0: bigger LeBron fan than Amber Wilson.
1: We back, baby.
0: I mean, my goodness, woman. But I the best thing that happened in the last 5 days in sports has nothing to do with anything in the NFL, college football, even a player being drafted in the NBA. Even A.J. DeBonta going number one overall to BYU to the Washington Wizards. The best thing, the biggest thing that happened in sports is not even the World Cup. Team USA about to kick off tonight, right? And we'll touch on this a little bit more. Right? Well, there are players that need to get some burn. This is not a throwaway game tonight against Turkey. That's another thing we got to get into. The biggest thing that happened of all this stuff that I'm saying, we're going to get into all this other thing, is that we don't have to damn talk about Giannis and his future for another summer. Thank goodness it's over. It's done. Lord have mercy. Hallelujah.
1: Yes, hallelujah. And also hallelujah because, you know, my team was the winner of this trade. And obviously, as a Heat fan, this is massively exciting. But the reaction has been anything but. And Ian, you know, I mean, Miami fans, Miami sports fans, we have a bit of a persecution complex because it feels like the whole world is against us often. But here's the thing. It's hard to deny it. When quite literally, it felt like in this trade, everybody was against us. So all of my colleagues here and beyond across the nation, for some reason, wanted Giannis desperately to go to that lovable underdog, the Boston Celtics. You know, underdog. The winningest franchise in NBA history. The lovable underdog. We hadn't seen in a finals in so long, who needs so much help that obviously Giannis had to go there. But it was so strange. Everybody, I didn't understand it because it would be one thing if it wasn't just the Heat. That's fine. But I was like, why does everybody want him on Boston so bad? Why isn't anybody advocating for Minnesota, who was another team that was involved in these rumors? Nevertheless, everybody seemed to want him to go to Boston. All I kept hearing from everybody was that the Heat's deal sucks. There's no, not even close to goodness. Sucks. And then Giannis gets traded, and immediately, the narrative immediately shifts to the Heat gave up too much. This is crazy. They're never going to be able to win anything with Giannis. They gave up too much.
0: You've had all this. You know, just
1: it's in me. It's been turning. We haven't been on air for a couple days.
0: You've had this. It's all been pent up for 2 days now. Go ahead. I mean, the floor's.
1: All right. You know what?
0: I'm just kicking back, watching you go. I mean, hey, hit it.
1: Let's hear from the sexy Brian Windhorst. He's going to be so confused when he hears any of this one day. ESPN senior NBA insider was on Unsportsmanlike, not being sexy, because he's talking about how the Heat will not be able to contend for a title for a couple of years.
2: I have no doubt that they will build this roster up into a team around Giannis that will be a serious contender. But I don't know if they can do it now, because the mechanisms that are in the league now did not exist when they've done it. So I think I would say this. Schedule watching Giannis play for the Heat and get excited about it, but don't worry about planning for May or June, probably until 28 as opposed to 27.
0: They need shooters.
1: It started off a little sexy and it got very unsexy at the end of that soundbite.
0: They need shooters.
1: That's true.
0: Who do you have? I mean, you've got Bam Adebayo, you've got Giannis.
1: Well, right now, we quite literally don't have anybody because, we just traded away half the team to acquire Giannis. But we do have time to try to fill out a roster. Everybody's judging this already, as if this is a complete team.
0: This is really going to hack you off. They're not a title contender. You know that deep down in your gut. They are not a title contender.
1: Right now, on June 25th, they're not even meeting the league minimum roster requirements. I mean, right now on June 25th, they're going to get suspended from the league because they don't have enough players. So how are we judging this yet? Do I have the utmost confidence in the Heat that they had a plan before they got Giannis? Yes, because quite literally what they did was they essentially said to the Milwaukee Bucks, anybody but Bam. And the Bucks certainly took advantage of that. And they took the best players on the Heat other than Bam. And then they took a bunch of first round picks. The Bucks basically got 7 first round picks in return for Giannis, if you consider the assets that they acquired in this deal. It was a haul, as it should be. It's Giannis Antetokounmpo. When he's healthy, top three player in the league. And so it was a haul. But do I think the Heat would have been willing to trade that away if they didn't have plan B?

0: Ice Cube's Big 3 is back. The most competitive basketball league on earth is on CBS this Saturday. Big 3 All-Star Dwight Howard and the LA Riot take on Greg Monroe and the Dallas Power. Then in another clash of undefeated teams, Earl Clark and Coach Steven Jackson lead the DMV Trilogy against Montrezl Harrell, Coach Dr. J, and the Chicago Triplets. The game played the way you love. Watch live Saturday on CBS at 4 p.m. Eastern, 1 p.m. Pacific, and catch replays Monday on BET. Presented by iHeart. Yay,
1: yay. All of a sudden, you're going to be, what? Singing his praises?
2: I think it's a long shot that LeBron comes back to Miami. What's funny about this?
1: There ain't no chance.
2: I don't think there's no shot. I thought there was no shot until we got Giannis. Now there's a shot.
1: Oh, dear Lord.
2: Pat Riley and LeBron.
1: But you would want, so hold on, from ripping him and saying he's not the same player, blah, blah, blah, and this and that.
2: He's not the same player. His last time he was on the Heat, we had him in his prime.
1: Yeah.
2: He's
1: still averaging over 20 a game.
2: He's still a very good player. I'm
1: so now,
2: thrilled
1: from,
2: to have
1: from
2: him.
1: From eviscerating LeBron to now you, all of a sudden you're recruiting LeBron?
2: Of course I'm recruiting LeBron.
1: My Lord.
2: Him and Riles, they let bygones
1: God.
2: Be bygones. When Riley went out there to L.A., he got the statue there in front of the Lakers arena. They were very chummy, him and LeBron. They made up, clearly. They're very chummy. Everything's great. So come on down. And he's sung Bam's praises before. I mean, Miami local radio is playing the bites all over the place with LeBron singing the praises of Bam Adebayo over the years. LeBron loves himself some Bam. Come on down. You can love him closely, LeBron.
1: The look on your face, I swear to God, if we were on TV right now, folks, she's like giddy. I mean, smile from ear to ear.
2: I mean, unless we can acquire Kawhi. I don't know if that's possible.
1: It's like a glow, like you're pregnant again.
2: Maybe we can trade the Clipper. We did just... I'm not pregnant again, no. I'm not planning to do that.
1: You have that kind of glow about you right now, just talking about it.
2: That's how I feel. I feel impregnated by this Giannis trade. It's the life is growing inside of me. So unless we could get Kawhi, I mean, I don't know
1: how to follow that up.
2: I just saw the Hornets get a bunch of draft picks that are like in 2047 for LaMelo. So maybe the Heat can do that, pull that move to try to get Kawhi, because otherwise we ain't got no shot. But I'm sure we have picks coming up in 2054. So maybe we can turn those into something coming up next year on Amber and Ian. The NFL has sent a very firm message. We'll get into the NFL right here on ESPN Radio.
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11: 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One's coming.
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4: Has turned down Brendan Sorsby's application to hold a supplemental draft. He had applied after giving up his fight to retain college eligibility.
5: The league does not want to create a supplemental draft for a player who has been accused of gambling.
6: They didn't feel he had adequately addressed the issues that led to these circumstances.
7: Brendan Sorsby will either not play football in 2026 or will have to seek an alternate route.
8: He's kind of locked out. He's got nowhere to go.
9: This is not the last we have heard of this Brendan Sorsby case.
10: The NFL will not be holding a supplemental draft for Brendan Sorsby. They have decided that they don't need to hold one this season. So Brendan Sorsby, if he wants to get into the NFL, he will have to try his hand at next year's draft in 2027. 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The NFL, on the heels of that news, Ian, released a statement, and it was a hell of a statement. Rarely heard the NFL be as strong in its statement as it was in that letter to Brendan Sorsby. It did not mince words. And it said, in part, as Commissioner Goodell has emphasized, participation in the NFL is a privilege that carries with it significant responsibilities, including accountability.
11: The letter of the law in the NFL is if you wager on football, you're suspended for a year. And you and I didn't see this coming. I missed it. You missed it. We all missed it. And that was the NFL. And we mentioned that the NFL still has to approve a supplemental draft. We all just assumed, because it's a quarterback and a first-round talent, that there was going to be a supplemental draft. And then maybe the NFL issues a suspension. You know, four games, six games, whatever it may be. Well, you know what they did? They told Brendan Sorsby, and not just him, but any, not just college player, but current NFL player and any current coach in the NFL, gamble and you're gone. So the rule is, you wager on your sport, you're gone for a year. Punt. Done. Gamble and you're gone. So what is Brendan Sorsby serving right now? A year suspension,
10: yes,
11: by
10: sort
11: letter
10: of
11: the law.
10: Year suspension.
11: Remember, Terrell Pryor, when he went into the NFL supplemental draft out of Ohio State, he had a six-game suspension from the NCAA for tattoos and selling, you know, Ohio State gear.
10: Yeah, which, things that you would never get suspended for.
11: Oh, my God.
10: Now.
11: Hell no.
10: So
11: I mean,
10: stupid.
11: Are you kidding? Well, what'd the NFL do? They upheld the six-game suspension.
10: Yeah, they honored it, essentially.
11: So the NCAA basically said, hey, you're out. You're gone. You're not playing this year. And the NFL honored that exact same thing and the letter of their law, which is gamble on football and you're done. And if anybody is feeling sorry for Brendan Sorsby, he got paid close to $5 million to not play a down at Texas Tech. So he took home $5 million.
10: Yeah, there's conflicting
11: reports on that. And he made this bet. He knew gambling on football was wrong. He made this bed and got paid I'm not feeling badly for Brandon Sorsby. I'm sorry.
10: I still don't understand that. There's conflicting reports on it. Some reports are saying that he didn't get all the money. I do know Texas Tech has said we're not going to take back his NIL money. I don't know how much of that $5 million they had actually paid him. So maybe there's a caveat there. Regardless, he made money off of this whole situation. Now, did he make as much as he would have made had he been allowed to then also go into a supplemental draft and play in the NFL this year, or at least be on a roster this year? No, of course not. But I do understand why the NFL took this approach, because like you said, it essentially serves a suspension without serving as a suspension, and it's a cleaner way of doing it than bringing you into the NFL. And now the NFL has problems with the NFLPA for suspending him for something that he did not do when he was part of that league or part of that union. What's interesting, though, is, of course, his attorney
11: is
10: still saying...
11: But he's not part of the union.
10: Right, that's what I'm saying. It's cleaner to do it this way before he is part of the league or the union, because then you would have the NFLPA fighting for him against any sort of suspension that the NFL would have tried to issue. But his attorney's still saying, oh, of course, we're going to fight this. We're going to sue them. This is against the CBA. This is against the law. That sort of thing. Are they going to try? It's entirely possible they try to, you know, claim antitrust, whatever. I don't think it's going to be very successful, because the fact of the matter is the NFL does have the ability to decide whether it wants to hold a supplemental draft. And this is not the first time it has declined to do so. In fact, it more often than not does not hold supplemental drafts. And even when players have petitioned for it, it has not always held a supplemental draft. And so it's not like it's signaling out Brendan Sorsby or treating him unfairly. But the reasoning that it gave wasn't that he gambled. The reasoning that the NFL actually gave for not honoring a supplemental draft was because he had filed essentially the request for one too late, too close to the deadline, and the NFL didn't have any time to do its own due diligence its own investigation. That's the reasoning that the NFL gave. And it does make some semblance of sense. I actually do believe it some. If he had asked for this a long time ago, the NFL would have had more time to actually look into how much of a problem it thinks all of this was.
11: Amber, they knew this was coming. And there's no doubt in my mind they were already doing background research, checks, everything else on Sorsby, knowing that he was going to petition to be in a supplemental draft.
10: There's only so much interviewing him and interviewing other people.
11: This is the NFL saying, you know what? Hey, clear, this is cut and dry. Gamble on football and you're gone. Look, I know coaches that will want to wager on the Kentucky Derby, right? You cannot do that from a team facility. You have to leave the premises. You can't even wager on horse racing, much less football, at a team site, whether it's training camp, a team hotel, anything is associated with the NFL. You can't even bet on, you know, let's go to your favorite pastime. Harness racing with your boy, Jokic, right?
10: Like, what's my
11: you love
10: pastime?
11: You some harness racing, right?
10: I love
11: because of Jokic,
10: racing.
11: Right? I mean, and guess what? If Jokic was playing in the NFL, he couldn't bet on his own horse if he's at a facility.
10: Right.
11: That's how firm they are, this damn thing. So the moment, I don't even think they needed time. They were waiting. Like, if he petitions and wants a supplemental, the automatic answer is no. Why? Because he wagered on football. And I don't care if it was wagering on his team to win when he was 18 years old. Like, man, I did some stupid stuff when I was 18, 20, 22, 20. I did stupid stuff yesterday.
10: But did you do stupid stuff to the tune of $90,000 plus?
11: No,
10: I mean, this wasn't just one stupid thing. This was stupid thing after stupid thing after stupid thing after stupid thing.
11: Amen, Amber, and that's where it is. I know that when I cover college football, I can't wager on a game that I'm calling. I have inside information. I would never do that.
10: Right.
11: One, it's unethical. Two, terrified of losing my job.
10: Right.
11: Brandon Sorsby knew it was wrong. He did it. He made this bed. He still got paid a boatload of money, right? And he's still going to have a shot at the NFL coming up next year. Now, I was on with Rick Neuheisel and Chris Childers yesterday. And Coach Neuheisel coaches in the UFL, coaches the Dallas Renegades. And I asked him, how much would it benefit him risking injury to go play in the UFL. He goes, it would be a, it would mean the world to any NFL GM, scout, coach to watch him go play against pros. Because, look, the UFL just put, what, 40-some-odd guys in, into NFL camps? You're going against pros. But you're also showing that, hey, you know, this is my game. This is what I can do. And I am not wagering.
10: Right.
11: That's the big thing.
10: And obviously, you know, he's admitted to having a gambling addiction. And so, you know, he needs to continue to get treatment for that. The NFL letter in part read, your petition does not demonstrate accountability for your conduct or indicate whether or how you would adhere to the league's rules and policies governing the integrity of competition. It went on to say, instead, even after receiving the notice of the NCAA's decision rescinding your college eligibility in May, you sought to avoid the consequences of that determination through litigation rather than accepting responsibility for your actions.
11: Woo.
10: End quote. I do
11: firm.
10: Think how strongly worded this is shows overall how the NFL sees Brendan Sorsby. And they're not looking at him as a dude who made some mistakes and then went and got right and, you know, and did all the accountability and all the stuff in order to prove that. They're not seeing him that way. And I do think that matters as we even head towards a 2027 draft in the future. Coming up next, we head to the World Cup. USA has a spot in the knockout round secured. So how are they going to handle tonight's match against Turkey?
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23: I'm Christine Lisi. A forgettable start for Philadelphia's Christopher Sanchez, among those in the running for the National League Cy Young Award this season. He's given up 5 runs on 7 hits, including a home run. He's got 6 strikeouts. Nationals leading the Phillies 5-0, top of the 6th. Yankees up 2-0 on the Red Sox, bottom 4. New York's Cam Schlittler, 3 hits, 5 Ks, and 1 walk. Astros leading the Tigers 1-0. Top of the 8th inning. Wyatt Langford's 3-run blast, 1 of 3 home runs hit by the Rangers tonight. They lead the Blue Jays 6-0, top of the 5th inning. The Rays combined no-hitter broken up with 1 out in the 9th on a Carter Jensen 2-run homer off Craig Kimbrell. Tampa Bay routed Kansas City 13-2. Major League Baseball, as part of the next labor deal, wants a maximum contract length of 5 years, $202 million for free agents who are switching teams, while organizations will have the flexibility to keep their own players up to 6 years at $265 million, calling it a cornerstone player provision. NBA Timberwolves finally found what they've been looking for, a co-star for Anthony Edwards. He's guard LaMelo Ball, acquired along with Josh Green by Minnesota for Naz Reid and a series of draft picks, reports ESPN's Sham Sharania. WNBA suspended Phoenix's Alyssa Thomas for 1 game after she made contact with her fist to the throat of Indiana's Caitlin Clark during last night's game. Thomas will serve her suspension Saturday when Phoenix visits Toronto. Lions cornerback, former first-round pick Terrion Arnold, facing felony charges of armed robbery and kidnapping in a case 3 people were reportedly pistol-whipped and held at gunpoint in February, appeared in court for the first time today, ordered held without bond until Monday's pretrial detention hearing. Arnold denies involvement.
24: Hey, it's Evan Cohen. Coming up Friday, we'll continue to react to the Wolves' blockbuster trade and what the pairing of LaMelo Ball with Anthony Edwards means for the rest of the West. It's on Sportsmanlike 6 a.m. Eastern right here on ESPN Radio, ESPN2, and ESPNU.
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10: 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Let's bring in Brian Dunseth, Apple TV soccer analyst, to help us break down all things World Cup. And Brian, we appreciate you coming back to the show. I'm glad Ian hasn't scared you off yet. Turkey, USA, tonight, 10 p.m. Eastern. The two of them go far, way back, for those of you who don't know. But our U.S. team, obviously, playing tonight against Turkey. Is this thing, how should we be thinking of this thing? Because we know we're in the knockout either way. So should we be thinking of it as fans, like a friendly?
27: No, absolutely not. I don't think in any way, shape, or form Mauricio Pochettino, his coaching staff, would allow that type of mentality to creep in. Listen, I think it's very simply, we should just dumb it down to its most basic form, and that is all the guys that haven't had the opportunity to play. You know, this group's been together for the better part of 5 weeks now, and for the guys that have been sitting on the sidelines and chomping at the idea of an opportunity to step on the field in a World Cup to etch their name in stone, and that legendary status of once was the 1994 group and what they did, Tony Miolas, Alexi Lalas's, Marcelo Balboas, John Hartz, Eric Winalda, Tab Ramos's. This is their opportunity. So while the game in terms of a construct and importance maybe isn't what it was against Paraguay and Australia, don't think for a second pride isn't on the line. And by the way, Turkey has been horrible so far in this World Cup. So the pressure of their nation, the pressure of their fans, and the pressure of their group to put in a somewhat respectable performance against this U.S. team is going to be the utmost importance because they effectively understand that their tournament's over.
11: Are you on the damn payroll now, Dunny?
10: Here?
27: Well, if we go all the way back to the early 2000s, never in my life did I ever think that the man that was trying to hawk me off in a bachelorette-style raffle in Columbus, Ohio was going to be the man I'd be speaking to in the 2026 World Cup. So we've come a long way, brother.
11: Amber, that's a true story. I auctioned his ass off. Yeah. At an charity.
27: Aggressively, raffle. I might add.
11: Aggressively.
10: Aggressively.
27: I think you were taking cuts from some of the, bids that were happening.
11: Let's not get into that, because that may be true. But anyway,
27: good old days. My hair looked like Trigger Ray.
11: Moving on in a hurry. Moving on. Hey, how much burn should Christian Pulisic get tonight? Coming off that calf.
27: Yeah. Simply, I would say if the risk isn't worth the reward, then nothing more than a cameo appearance. But again, this is Christian Pulisic. Again, this is the face of U.S. soccer. Again, this is Captain America. And again, this is a guy who has only played for 45 minutes. So within the structure of the conversation with the medical staff, also with the game plan, because as we've seen, Mauricio Pochettino, even in moments where we thought that, okay, if Christian's on the starting 11, Malik Tillman steps higher, Sebastian Berhalter comes into the squad, and it's almost like for like. He went with Ricardo Pepi, played with two strikers against Australia. And gave them a much different look. So as much as it is about Christian Pulisic, it isn't about Christian Pulisic, if that makes sense. And one of the positives of last summer by Christian announcing that he needed some time off to rest and recuperate last year, which became a whole hubbub around U.S. soccer and Mauricio Pochettino, the fall in which he got injured in the friendly against Australia, missed out on Paraguay and Uruguay, this team learned by subtraction multiplication. And by that I meant they learned how, without Christian Pulisic, to win games. So this is more about it's more about rhythm, I would say, as opposed to do we need to burn him right now in this game, which the simple answer would be no, but you want to give him some touches on the ball for sure.
11: Dunny, so go back to your playing days, and for people who don't know, Brian Dunseth, Team USA captain on the Olympic team, go back to when you were wearing the three letters across your chest. If you're Christian right now, how much run would you want tonight, considering that you only got 45 minutes?
27: Yeah, from the opening whistle.
11: Right.
27: From the opening whistle.
11: Put me in there right now, right? That's you?
27: Yeah. I'm really? Fine. Yeah, 100%. I'm good. Let's go. Yeah, but get me on the field. I want to rip the throat out of any player that I'm coming up against. This is, when we simplify it to its most basic terms, this is everything that these guys, since the announcement, 8 years ago, 10 years ago, that this was going to be the data point, this was going to be the dates that were circled in Sharpie, that this was going to be their opportunity to do everything that they had already always heard about from the 94 group. So, yeah, I mean, again, dumb it down. Christian wants to be on the field, and he'll want to be in the field in that starting 11 because that's the killer mentality that he has.
10: All right, let's just not risk anything before we get to the knockouts. Everybody settle down. Brian Dunseth, Apple TV soccer analyst, joining us here on Amber and Ian. Let's talk about beyond just the U.S. men's national team. In this World Cup, Brian, it feels like the best players, the biggest faces in the world of soccer or football around the world are playing incredibly well in this tournament. Is that just me being prisoner of the moment, or does it feel like that to you? You as well?
27: No, I think we're all prisoners of the moment. And that's why I thought we saw such a sigh of relief when Cristiano Ronaldo scored those two goals the other day against Uzbekistan. And listen, I think there's plenty of people that have been critical. Like, hold on a second, it's Uzbekistan. When we see some of these blowouts, whether you're talking about Haiti or, there's been, and by the way, the expansion, Gianni Infantino is going to point to Cape Verde and point to Curacao and point to these moments and say, this is why we expanded this tournament, because there's some incredible stories to be told. But the reality is that what sells? Well, goal scorers sell. Whether you talk about Mbappe, you talk about Erling Haaland, you talk about this incredible performance so far from Lionel Messi and company, the list goes on and on. So it's not about just one goal. It's not even about two goals. It's about three, four, five goals that have been scored in these first couple of matches, because that's the sexiness of the sport. And that's where... It's I say this with all due respect, Ian, it's easy to be a goalkeeper, it's easy to be a defender, it's easy to be a midfielder, but to score goals at this level, you have to be an outstanding talent. And You know, you go back to the inner child for all of us in whatever sporting realm we found ourselves competing at. The amount of hours that you're on the grass or you're on the wood or where, you know, you're in the dirt. You know, there's that commitment when no one else is looking, that's when all of these moments pay off. So yeah, that's the special sauce. That's the sexiness is the guys that find the back of the net.
11: Messi, man, being here in Dallas, oh. I can't even describe.
10: That guy's good.
11: Yeah. Breaking news. Messi's good.
27: He's decent.
11: he's okay.
10: He's pretty good at the soccer thing.
11: Dunny, man, I mean, when I say the watch parties, 30,000 strong, man. I mean, it was insane to just go downtown and see everything. Every other, not even every other, I'd say 9 out of 10 unis were number 10.
27: When, yeah.
11: And he's been playing long enough. Hell, man, you may have played against his ass. I mean, so when you sum up the name Messi, first thing that comes to mind, go.
27: Best player to ever play the game. With all due respect to Pele, to Maradona, to Cristiano Ronaldo, to whatever other name you want to kind of put in that conversation. You know, the challenge for him was to separate himself from the legend that is currently and still will always be Maradona, because there was just something so uniquely special. And again, he did it in a different time where they were trying to take his ankles out and, you know, snap his Achilles every time they got close to him. The thing about Messi, the challenge of separating him with Maradona was going to be Copa America. He checked that box. He was going to be lifting a World Cup trophy. He checked that box. You know, people forget that, you know, if you were going to Barcelona when he played for Barcelona, you were going out of your way to coincide your trip to Barcelona to make sure you could take in a game at Camp Nou. Now that's happening in Miami. I've been fortunate enough with MLS and Apple TV to call a couple games with Inter Miami. I'm actually going back after the World Cup ends to call one of their games immediately. It's called New Stadium in Miami, right outside the Miami airport. It's extraordinary. But when you watch him, it's incredible. And he's a win for all the little guys. You know, constantly we're talking about size and strength and power and athleticism. Well, sometimes it's just the simplicity of the brain working. He's kind of like Bagger Vance, where everything kind of slows down and you're just seeing kind of like the undulation and the movement. Oh, it's a great movie, right?
11: Yeah.
27: And you're just seeing how everything kind of lays out in kind of super slow-mo and like the calculations that come along with, and again, my 3 semesters at Cal State Fullerton didn't really help me out with the math side, but being able to watch what he's capable of doing is extraordinary. And his 0 to 100 speed is outrageous. And again, you're thinking about, this isn't domestic soccer, football. This is international. This is the best of the best. And to see him continuously just breaking ankles and embarrassing people and highlight reeling, Instagram, TikToking these guys in the prime of their careers. We are very, very fortunate in real time to have the opportunity to see his genius. And when you kind of think about these moments and these World Cups, it just continues to show that even at his age, what he's doing, it's even that much more extraordinary considering 3.5 years ago in Qatar, we thought that was his penultimate moment.
11: You and your wife, Jade, have a remarkable romantic relationship. I'm actually thinking about, I thought about this. I want to take my wife out to dinner and a movie. Is dinner and a movie just like, is that way gone? Am I a fossil? As Amber just put her head down right now, like dinner and a movie. So is dinner and a movie still a good date night, in your opinion?
27: If you can, well, again, Ian, you came to my wedding, and I would just like to let everyone know it's about to hit 20 years on August 2nd. So my beautiful bride has informed me. You did. You looked sharp. You looked really sharp. She's informed me that I get done after the what's projected to be Germany-France game on July 4th. I fly home, grab her and the boys, and we're heading over to Italy for our 20-year anniversary.
10: Nice.
27: So
10: it's way better than dinner.
27: That's what
10: and
27: a dinner and a date. that's my dinner and a movie night right now. Yeah. Which was
11: the hell are you, Dunny? Just stop.
27: You know what it is, though? Our date nights, because our kids are so deep in soccer, the 3 boys are 16, 14, and 8, that it's actually lunch. That's our date, lunch. Yeah. We get those quiet moments when the kids aren't around, and that checks our box. That fills our cups.
11: All right. There you go.
10: There it is.
11: Lunch it is.
10: There's your
11: cat, if you're listening.
10: Advice.
11: There it is.
10: I think actually the marriage advice that I just got from that was take your wife to Italy, which is excellent advice. Brian Dunn says, Apple TV soccer analyst. Thanks, yes. Brian. We appreciate it.
11: See you, Dunny.
27: Of course. And just for clarity, she's taking me to Italy.
10: Oh,
27: I don't have
10: go.
27: A choice in this.
10: Well, smart woman.
27: I appreciate you guys.
11: Wasn't going to say it, Donnie, but we knew it. There you go.
10: Coming up next here. Honey, Amber and Ian. A former U.S. goaltender thinks we need to see Pulisic tonight. And is dinner and a movie still a thing?
11: Yeah,
10: we'll get into it all
11: talk.
10: Here all on right. ESPN Radio.
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0: we count down to America 250, our 250th birthday, America, does dinner and a movie feel like one of the most American things that we can possibly do? Ian thinks so. Ian thinks it's one of the more romantic things that he can do with his wife. What are your thoughts? 888-SAY-ESPN if you want to chime into that or chime into anything here on Amber and Ian. 888-729-3776. That's where Tyler is. Tyler is giving us a call from California. Hey, Tyler, thanks for the call. What's up?
1: Amber and Ian, hello.
0: Hello.
1: How you guys doing?
2: Doing well.
1: Good. Just got to call and say, any woman right now, you tell them, I'm taking you to a dinner and a movie, they would go crazy for it. This, you know, like, you got all these people sitting on the couch watching TV. You take them out, get a nice, nice dinner, nice movie, they would go insane.
2: Okay.
0: Thanks for the call, Tyler. I like the advice.
2: Tyler,
0: I'm a woman, and I wouldn't
2: you
0: say
2: really
0: that
2: are.
0: I go insane. I am that. And I would not say that I would go insane for dinner and a movie. For me, dinner, I love dinners out. Like, that's my favorite date night still with my husband, go out to a nice dinner. I still love that. But I don't need the movie component of it out. If I'm going to a right now, the only
2: I used to love going to the movie house.
0: I used to go on a lot of dates to movies. I went on a ton of dates when I was younger.
2: I don't remember, Amber, the last time that my wife and I went to dinner and then go. We used to love it. We used to absolutely love going to dinner and then the movie. I don't know if the movie part still plays anymore. So I'm thinking about Saturday night, right?
0: Yeah. That sounds long at our age, and we're both married, and we've both been married for a long time. So that might be part of it.
2: I have empty nest now because my younger daughter is house-sitting and dog-sitting for her uncle in Denver. Rowan, my older daughter, just left this morning to go back to Park City to work at Marcella. Tiger Woods' new, golf course.
0: So
2: we're empty nesting. So I'm going, all right, what are we going to do Saturday? So I thought dinner and a movie. I have not been to the movie house in...
0: Movie house?
2: That's what my mom used to call
0: the
2: house.
0: Movie house?
3: Y'all beat me to what I was about to say.
4: Grandpa?
2: That's what my mom used to call it that. I mean, Herb Street used to call it that.
0: Wow.
2: We watched Miracle, Kirk and his wife, and Kitty and I.
0: On double date?
2: Yeah. And I've never had a beer... And he called it the movie house. He goes, we're getting a beer at a movie house. This is new. It's when they started serving alcohol, right? At cinemas. So my mom used to call it that. Herb called it. And so I've always called it the movie house. I apologize.
0: I've only been to the movie theater one time in the last probably 15 years. And it was with my son.
2: Once in 15 years?
0: Yeah. And it was with my kid. And I'm not kidding. I don't think I've been another time in the last 15 years. I think the last time I went before that was on a date before my husband, not with my husband.
2: The reason I bring this up is because everything is streaming now, and the movies go to the theater, and then they come to your living room within months.
0: Right, so why would I go?
2: I like going to the movies. But I haven't been in forever.
0: I think if I'm with my spouse too, it's just so much easier. Like we're just like it's there's something romantic about just hanging out on the couch and watching something. That I like that, and it's still
2: cheaper,
0: quality time together.
2: More affordable.
0: It's a lot cheaper. It's comfortable. You can go immediately to bed afterwards, or whatever you know. You could do that too. You know, whatever. You're right there. And so it's all available to you. If you're in the movie theater, you have to drive home. Okay, so that's a whole different thing. But for me, the only movie, I told you, I took my kid to the Minecraft movie. That was the only movie I've seen in the movie theater recently at all. And I keep telling him I'm going to take him to see Toy Story 5 because that's in the movie theater
2: right now.
0: So for me, I'm like starting to associate going to the movie theater as a kid's movie thing.
2: We did a lot of that. Yeah, all the Marvels. I mean, it was nonstop. But I think the last time I went was Infinity War. Yeah. That was the last movie that the wife and I or the kids went to. But as far as my wife and I, just the two of us, hell, I don't remember the last time that we actually did the whole dinner and a movie. And I'm just kind of curious, is that past? Am I dating myself? Would she enjoy it? I haven't asked her yet. I mean, and she's not listening, trust me. So
0: I trust you. I used to go on a lot of dates to movies, and in hindsight, it's kind of a stupid thing to do on dates because you don't talk. I mean, with your spouse, it's one thing. Y'all don't need to talk. You've been talking for years and years and years. I'm talking about new people. If you're dating new people, you take them to a movie. There's no communication. What are you learning about each other? Well, it's true. 888-ESPN. Bill is calling us from New York. Hey, Bill, what's up?
3: How you doing? As far as dinner and a movie, when I'm going to a movie, I usually go with my whole family. My kids are 30, 29, and 26. We'll go see a Marvel movie together. And most theaters now have food you can eat there, so you can have your dinner right there.
0: Yeah.
3: But with my wife, we do three times a month almost is dinner and a band. We go see a band we like, we dance, we have a couple beers, we have a good time.
2: Yeah.
0: That's better.
2: That's so
0: Bill
2: much.
0: Bill knows what's up.
2: Bill.
0: I like that. Yeah,
2: I'm in court.
0: That's the move.
2: Got to go check.
3: It's beautiful up there. You can see a band, whatever kind of music you want. It's a great time.
2: Got to check the concert schedule in the Dallas-Fort Worth area. That is a great
0: idea. Yeah, Bill is in New York. So right now, going out on the lake, going out, like, he's got better weather than you've got in Dallas at the moment. Thanks for the call, Bill. But that's the move, is dinner and a band. Dinner and a concert.
2: My wife is a music hoe. I mean, her playlist goes from outlaw country to Pantera.
0: Yeah.
2: It's everything in the middle.
0: All over the place.
2: So that is a great idea. I'm checking the concert schedule.
0: Check it out. I like that idea.
2: We got time for William? Date night.
0: I don't know if we do. William, you got 30 seconds. Not even. Can you fit it in here? Go ahead.
4: So my first date with my now fiance was a movie and a dinner to see Priceless back 10 years ago.
0: Uh-huh. 10 years ago.
4: So I think it's appropriate.
0: Yeah. So, it does work. I mean, it is common, but even, like, 10 years ago, I mean, that's what's so interesting about having this conversation now, because I feel like now...
2: I'm telling you,
0: a decade later, the streaming has gotten a lot better. People don't go to movies as much anymore. Coming up next, we'll head to Charlotte. How is LaMelo Ball, how is the trade playing there? Right here on ESPN Radio.
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19: I'm Christine Lisi. This is then. Team USA attacker Christian Pulisic will not start in the group stage finale at the World Cup tonight. He has, of course, been dealing with a calf injury. One of baseball's best pitchers, Philadelphia's Christopher Sanchez, had an off night against an NL East rival. 5 runs on 7 hits in 5 innings. The Phillies, though, slowly clawing their way back thanks to a 2-run shot by Brandon Marsh and a bases-loaded walk. They're down 5-3 to the Nationals in the top of the 7th. Red Sox scored 4 off Cam Schlittler in the 5th inning. They lead the Yankees 4-2, top of the 6th from Fenway. Isak Paredes' sac fly has up the Astros' lead to 2-0 on the Tigers, top of the 9th inning. Rangers 6, Blue Jays 3, top of the 7th. Chuck Peterson, Wyatt Langford, and Jake Berger have all gone deep for Texas. Cubs leading the Mets 3-0 in the top of the 6th. An RBI and a run scored for Alex Bregman. The Rays combined no-hitter, broken up with 1 out in the 9th with a Carter Jensen 2-run homer off Craig Kimbrell. Tampa Bay routed Kansas City 13-2. The Timberwolves, looking for years for a co-star to team up with, guard Anthony Edwards got one courtesy of an NBA blockbuster trade. ESPN's Sham Sharani reports Minnesota's acquiring LaMelo Ball and Josh Green from the Hornets for Naz Reid and a series of draft picks. As part of the next collective bargaining agreement with players, Major League Baseball wants a max contract length of 5 years, $202 million for free agents switching teams. While organizations will have the ability to keep their own players up to 6 years, calling it a cornerstone player provision. Lions corner Terrion Arnold facing felony charges of armed robbery and kidnapping in a case 3 people reportedly pistol whipped and held at gunpoint in February. He appeared in court today.
5: Hey, it's Evan Cohen. Coming up Friday, we'll continue to react to the Wolves' blockbuster trade and what the pairing of LaMelo Ball with Anthony Edwards means for the rest of the West. It's on Sportsmanlike, 6 a.m. Eastern, right here on ESPN Radio, ESPN 2, and ESPNU.
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0: LaMelo Ball is now a member of the Minnesota Timberwolves. You're listening to Amber and Ian. We're presented to you by Progressive Insurance. You can find him at Ian Fitz ESPN. You can find me at Amber W Sports. The Ant Mello era, the Ant Ball era. What are we calling it? Ian, what's the catchy, you know, we've got to have a catchy little.
2: Do we?
0: The Benifer, you know, we've got to have a catchy little one of those. For LaMelo Ball and Anthony Edwards, now that they're teamed up together in Minnesota. But that's only half the story, what's going to be happening there for the Timberwolves. The other half of the story is what's happening for the Charlotte Hornets. So let's go out to Charlotte. Chris McClain, host of Mac and Bone on WFNZ in Charlotte, kind enough to give us some of his time. And Chris, we appreciate it so much. First, just let's start with your reaction when you heard Melo is being shipped off.
23: Well, it started with late last night. I was at the point where I had the World Cup on and was tired of watching the NBA draft. No offense, because it's on the greatest network in the world, ESPN. But I had moved on to the World Cup. And all of a sudden, I find out via social media that Shams basically ended the draft coverage by saying, hey, something could happen here with LaMelo Ball in the next 24 to 48 hours. And we were shocked. If this were to happen, y'all, like last year or the year before that, Like, that would have made sense, right? LaMelo had been struggling to stay healthy, and I think the vibe around Charlotte is we were fearing, hey, this dude's never going to stay healthy. It's going to, you know what I mean? There may be a time to just kind of cut bait and move on. But this year, and I'm sure this is what the Hornets are thinking, is, hey, we had him healthy for 72 games. He played really well. The team played really well. So there's probably a sell high feeling here, but I don't think as fans, and even in the media, I don't think any of us were thinking that after this finish to the season they had in the second half of the season that he was going to be traded this offseason. So I think we're still all here trying to just, like, deal with the shock.
2: But it is a trade high. I mean, you get a first-rounder and then, you know, an unprotected first-rounder and then three twos for LaMelo. To me, and Amber, we were talking about this earlier, I thought it was a brilliant move by Charlotte and Minnesota. Minnesota wins in the short term. We'll see what Charlotte does with those draft picks. So overall, how do you view this trade from the Charlotte perspective, considering LaMelo Ball has never had a season in his career like he had last year?
23: Yeah, I mean, there's no doubt that the Hornets, even though we as fans want to go after the way that they finished the season and, you know, end up winning 44 games after a horrendous start, like, we want to try to win 50. This is new to us, right? We're used to stinking. It's like, finally, everybody stayed healthy. So we kind of want to see, build on the core of Ball, Miller, and Khan and go for it. But I do think you have to give Jeff Peterson credit. He has not made a mistake when it comes to trade since he's come here. He has acquired such a treasure chest of assets that, you know, and now they got the $41 million trade exception. And, you know, like you're saying, Ian, you know more's coming. And so I do think there is an element of, man, we're so emotionally attached to LaMelo in this city, and we loved watching those guys play together down the stretch. I do think we have to tell ourselves, man, there is more coming, and it could be big. There's a local report from one of our TV reporters in town within the last hour. Shams reported that, you know, multiple teams are engaging with the Celtics on Jaylen Brown. One of our TV reporters said a source is telling me Charlotte's one of them, and they have that huge trade exception. So there's more coming. You know what I mean? I think we do have to kind of tell ourselves that, to your point about, hey, this could work out long term for Charlotte.
0: Yeah, I did read that on one of those futures apps that the Charlotte Hornets now have the best odds, or whatever you call it, on those apps. I think a 13% chance now to score Jaylen Brown. Chris McClain joining us here on Amber and Ian. You can find him on the Mac and Bone Show on WFNZ in Charlotte. This shows, right, Chris, that this is Con Knipple's team moving forward. Is that what I'm supposed to decipher from what just happened, is that they're very excited about these young guys and that they feel like, hey, we don't need LaMelo to be the face of the squad anymore?
23: Con and Brandon Miller would be my first thought. I know Brian Windhorst said as much during the draft coverage last night, but then we're sitting here talking about this Jaylen Brown trade, and it's like, would we have to part with one of those guys? I completely understand if they do. So I think what's happening here is, I don't know how sold the brass was on LaMelo staying healthy. You know, I mean, and I don't know if they were totally sold on his game. I mean, y'all know the book on LaMelo. I thought he played a lot more maturely this past year, you know, still would take the one-legged threes from, out of state across the border in South Carolina. But I do think there was less of that. I think there was more of a effort on defense. I really thought he was making strides under this coaching staff. So that's one of the things that bums me out. But this whole regime, the ownership, the GM, the coaching staff, they were not here when LaMelo got his extension. So I do think there is an element here maybe of, they were never sold he could stay healthy. I mean, the three seasons before this past year, when they got him to play 72 minutes, and by the way, they did that by only playing him 28 minutes a night. They really had a plan to reduce his minutes. And that's the way they kind of pulled that off. But he had chronic ankle problems the last 3 years and averaged 33 games a season or 35 games a season. Mm-hmm. So I do really wonder how much they really trusted LaMelo. I do believe that they believe in Brandon Miller and Khan, but we'll see what happens moving forward. I mean, I think we got to get our popcorn. Once we get the Kleenexes and put them away because we've been crying about losing a beloved player like LaMelo, I think we got to get
2: he
23: our
2: was that beloved.
23: Ready, I think this
2: Mac,
23: front office is going to cook, man.
2: Mac, he was that beloved? Really?
0: He was there, very much.
23: Yeah. I mean, listen, he's polarizing. Don't get me wrong. I mean, he and Cam Newton. There's big similarities in our town and the reaction to Cam Newton and LaMelo Ball. They know how to stir it up. There's no doubt about it. But I really think, Ian, a year ago, I think the majority would have said, oh, good, trade him. But I think this past year, like, y'all got to realize, man, winning 44 games and being like, I mean, I think we're going to hang a banner for being the number one net efficiency team after January 1st. Because I have recited that, y'all, on the air about 700 times out of pride. So I think we had so much fun with the run last year, even though they got blown out in the second play-in game, that I do think people wanted to see that core play again. But, you know, like you said, I think we got to take a deep breath and chill. And I think this front office is getting down to business. I think it's going to be fascinating.
2: All right, pivot quickly. Bryce Young took a massive step last year for that football team. What do you expect? What does that fan base expect from? And by the way, I was wrong, man. Your head coach there, I thought he would be a bust. I could not be. I was a football fool. I mean, he has done a remarkable job. What are you looking for when it comes to Bryce Young going forward, especially building on last year?
23: I got to tell you, man, you talk about football fools. Me and my co-host, we both –

0: Ice Cube's Big 3 is back. The most competitive basketball league on earth is on CBS this Saturday. Big 3 All-Star Dwight Howard and the LA Riot take on Greg Monroe and the Dallas Power. Then in another clash of undefeated teams, Earl Clark and Coach Steven Jackson lead the DMV Trilogy against Montrezl Harrell, Coach Dr. J, and the Chicago Triplets. 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
1: Do you allocate to Bryce? But I really do like the uptick in his career, man. He's the greatest dude. Y'all can tell that.
2: Oh, yeah.
1: Just like the nicest quarterback in the pros I think we've ever covered. So we're definitely rooting for him.
3: Chris McLean, you can find him on Mac and Bone on WFNZ in Charlotte. Thanks, Chris. We appreciate it.
1: All right, y'all. Anytime.
3: I do think that the Hornets, I know that the Hornets fan is going to be disappointed because LaMelo is a really popular,
2: but he's just one of those dudes too.
3: But I do think that even though he sells jerseys and even though he's going to be beloved there, that they end up making the right move because you got to sell high. If you don't feel like you have
2: 1,000,000%,
3: then you got to sell high on your guy. And I think that they did think that they had enough in those other pieces. I think they believe in Coby White a lot. They did just
2: Brandon Miller, Conkin Epple.
3: They did just re-sign him. And they got a big guy back also in Naz Reid. So we'll see. That those Jalen Brown rumors are really interesting. So I think
2: it was a brilliant move by Charlotte. I think in the short term, Minnesota, in this particular year coming up, 26-27 campaign, they win this trade. But in the long haul, it may be Charlotte. It really might. I mean, and you look at that young core. And then if you're able to land Jalen Brown, are you kidding, Amber? Come on.
3: Mm-hmm. Yeah. Brilliant. Oh, well, that's a whole different thing. Coming up, but who would they have to trade to? I mean, Chris's point, you got to give up stuff to get somebody like Jalen Brown. Coming up next, why is one star player getting so much hate? We'll dive into it right here on ESPN Radio.
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1: 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When I'm in Arkansas, I always listen to 103.7 The Buzz. 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

0: here on Amber and Ian. We've covered a lot of ground tonight. The U.S. men's national team will kick off against Turkey A in about 45 minutes from
1: now. Stop right there. When did it become Turkey A?
0: Apparently, and I'm not making this up, apparently they wanted to separate themselves from the bird. I know it sounds like I'm trying to be funny. I'm not. That's actually...
1: When?
0: Apparently they did not like the association with the bird
1: Thanksgiving.
0: Yeah, I guess they wanted their own identity.
1: They don't have Thanksgiving over there.
0: They decided they wanted to be called Turkey A. They've changed their name. They've changed.
1: So they're the Canadian now?
0: What, because they added an A?
1: Yeah. Turkey A?
0: You want some turkey, eh?
1: Hey.
0: I don't know.
1: See, you just did it right there.
0: I don't want to offend the Turkey A people, so whatever they tell me I'm supposed to call them, we'll call them.
1: I saw this 2 days ago, and I'm going, wait a minute. When did turkey become Turkey A?
0: Yeah. Oh, no, I started doing it the right way at the beginning of this World Cup because that's what I saw the guy's doing on SportsCenter.
1: Jake, you just said what? 2022?
2: Apparently 2022, the Turkish government officially requested the UN to use Turkey A officially in English.
0: Okay, there you go. So it is said, so it is done. If they're requesting the UN
1: what
0: did it,
1: in the ever-loving...
0: do it, then I guess Amber and Ian have to do it.
1: Okay.
2: It just, the country doesn't come up in conversation more often unless apparently we're talking about the World Cup when it comes up.
0: Well, Turkey A. That's fair. I'm not sure we talk a lot about Turkey A on this show otherwise outside of the World Cup. So here we are. It's finally come up and we've had to learn and now we're all more educated for it.
1: Are we?
0: I was going to try to make some colorful transition education and whatever's happening in the WNBA. There's no way for me to do that now.
1: No.
0: The point is there's stuff going down in the WNBA, and we got to figure out exactly what is going down in the WNBA. So the Mercury's forward, Alyssa Thomas, she received a flagrant foul two penalty and a one-game suspension after the league reviewed her contact with Caitlin Clark during the Mercury's 111-109 win over the Indiana Fever. She put her hand on Caitlin Clark's throat. Yeah,
1: fist.
0: Fist, weight. The still shot looks really bad because it's quite literally on the throat of Caitlin Clark. And all of Alyssa's, you know, muscles are bulging. Like, you can tell she's, like, going down with some force on Caitlin Clark's throat. It's a rough sport, Ian. It's a sport. Contact happens all the time in sports, but
1: this was
0: took it to a slightly different level.
1: Yeah, I mean, you're putting your fist and all your weight on somebody else's throat, who, by the way, happens to be a player that has probably made you more money. Caitlin Clark,
0: they don't see it like that.
1: And Angel Reese had with their rivalry in college at Iowa and LSU. Coming into their stardom into the WNBA, they have made every player more money. Those two women have made every single player more money. I don't understand why every player despises Caitlin Clark.
0: It does feel...
1: I don't get it.
0: It has felt like that since
1: explain
0: she came
1: that
0: in the
1: to
0: league,
1: me,
0: but a lot of people don't like Caitlin Clark. I think it's because of...
1: Her stardom...
0: Came into the league.
1: 100%. The endorsements that she had coming out of college. I mean, when she was
0: the
1: a millionaire.
0: Success. People already talking about how she's the greatest time.
1: So was LeBron coming out of St. Vincent, St. Mary. You know, I've told you the story a million times. Herb Street and I are courtside at the Schottenstein Center. That's what it was called then. When LeBron's high school team comes in and sells the damn thing out. Ohio State men's basketball was not selling out that venue. A high school player came in and sold the damn thing out.
0: Yep.
1: He was a rock star. But he wasn't despised by NBA players.
0: Nope.
1: There weren't cheap shots coming in, right? You had to prove it. I mean, yeah, you're going to get an elbow every now and then. Hey, man, this is a man's game now. You know, you're here.
0: Yeah, they do
1: but it wasn't. But wasn't this? I mean, it's nonstop. It feels like every single week we have someone being talked about on a cheap shot on Caitlin Clark. And I don't understand where that venom comes from.
0: Well, and no foul was called. So that's also very notable.
1: Oh, and head, their head
0: because
1: coach.
0: Because why Woo. Are the refs allowing this behavior
1: that's
0: to
1: a great
0: occur?
1: Question.
0: Stephanie White, she is the Indiana Fever head coach. She was not happy yep. about the lack of calls.
3: I'm not sure if it had any impact on the health or her health or not, but it was egregious. Number one, you got to call it. It's absolutely egregious and utterly disrespectful. And then number two, you're coming in here aware of what happened two nights ago, and that still happens? Absolutely unacceptable. Absolutely unacceptable. And the reckless closeout that they actually reviewed, and the foot still comes down on top of the defender's foot that wasn't upgraded? Absolutely disrespectful. We have a generational talent and a WNBA superstar who had two cheap shots right there that weren't called. And I just say again, absolutely unacceptable.
1: I love the fact that she has her back like that. And she, if you watch the video, Coach White was pissed.
0: Yeah, you could hear it.
1: I mean, and again, I don't understand it. Why you bring up the refs. I hadn't thought about that angle, to be honest with you, Amber. I'm just going from a player's standpoint. Why you despise and want to take cheap shots at a fellow player that has made you more money, that has increased your value. But to your point and Coach White's point, the refs aren't protecting her. Earlier this week, cheap shots, nonstop. You saw it. And then not once but twice, the throat, you know, the fist on the throat, and then the closeout where she has no landing area, you know, tweaks her ankle and her back, and there's no foul called.
0: Right.
1: What the refs aren't helping also.
0: Right.
1: So what the hell is this, Dan? I mean, is it a conspiracy?
0: Maybe
1: I don't know.
0: They don't. I don't think so. Maybe they don't want to be accused of protecting her too much, you know, if they're the refs. Again,
1: they're not protecting her at
0: listen,
1: all.
0: I am not going to sit here and pretend that I am a WNBA expert because I am far from it. What I always do hear from the women and men who do cover this sport on a regular basis is they say, this is a tough sport. This is a physical sport. This is not a character for the sport. This isn't a Caitlin Clark thing. We all just started paying attention to it with Caitlin Clark. That's what they say. I don't know. It seems unusual to me. But again, I haven't been watching this sport long enough to be able to say, oh, yes, they're zeroing in on just Caitlin Clark. 888-SAY-ESPN, if you want to chime into this conversation, Sean is calling us from South Carolina. Hey, Sean, thanks for the call. What do you have for us?
4: Hey, guys, first and foremost, the WNBA girls don't owe Caitlin Clark nothing. They should have been getting paid this type of money because they are great athletic women that do great things for sports. This is why the women feel the way that they do, because you have people saying, oh, she brought y'all more money. No, the girls are top-notch girls that should have been getting money, getting paid like this. Should have been getting paid like this, whether Caitlin Clark and Angel Reese came in the league or not. These girls deserve the money that they make, not, oh, you should be thanking Caitlin Clark. That's the problem right there. Everybody knows that the WNBA, and you're right, ma'am, the WNBA I watch the WNBA, always have. I've had a very much respect for these women, and they do. They play hard, it's physical, it's a lot of fighting, and they are right. Caitlin Clark came in, and you know what? They told y'all. They told everybody. Them girls, when they were, I think it was Sue Bird and them, they said, this is a
1: Diana Taurasi.
4: You guys are going to see more. Yes, Diana Taurasi. Thank you. So they said that. They said, listen, guys. And everybody has respect. I love Caitlin Clark. I mean, God, Lord, this is something that we've never seen before. And you're right. That was a cheap shot. You guys are right. But this is what makes the girls upset. I'm not going to lie to you. When they hear that, you should see them. You should see when them girls get told that, how upset they get and why they get so upset. Because
0: yeah, Sean, it's an excellent point. Sean, thanks for the call. I'm up against it. We only have about 20 seconds left in this segment. But, I mean, that is an excellent point. I do think, to Sean's point, that that is part of the disdain for Caitlin Clark, is that so many of us did come to this sport around that time, and we credit those women of that era with it. And really, they all feel like, of course, they deserve it just as much, regardless of them. Coming up next, big deal, not a big deal, right here on ESPN Radio.
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14: I'm Christine Lisi. Breaking news, Toronto tempo guard Marina Mabry scored 53 points tonight to tie the WNBA single game scoring record in a 125-97 win over the LA Sparks. Team USA attacker Christian Pulisic won't start in against Turkey A in tonight's group stage finale at the World Cup. He's been dealing with a calf injury. Brendan Aaronson took his usual spot at left wing. Matt Turner will start in goal over Matthew Fries, who started the first two games for the United States. Japan and Sweden played to a 1-1 draw, sending both teams to the knockout round. Japan will play Brazil next. An off night for two of the best pitchers in baseball, Philadelphia's Christopher Sanchez and the Yankees' Cam Schlittler. Sanchez, 5 runs, 7 hits, 6 Ks, 1 walk in 5. The Phillies, once down 5-0, tied things up with the Nationals thanks to a 3-run 7th. They are still tied at 5 in the bottom of the 8th inning. Schlittler, 4 runs on 5 hits in 5. All those runs given up in the fifth inning. Red Sox leading Schlittler and the Yankees 4-2 in the top of the seventh inning. Jock Peterson, Wyatt Langford, Jake Berger have each homered. Rangers leading the Blue Jays 6-3, top of the ninth inning. Eric Wagaman's two-run shot has pulled the Mets within one. They are down 3-2 to the Cubs in the top of the seventh inning. Rays took a combined no-hitter into the ninth, ending with Carter Jensen hit a one-out two-run homer off Craig Kimbrell, top of the ninth. Tampa Bay rolled by Kansas City 13-2. Pirates beat the Mariners 5-1. Rookie Bubba Chandler, one run, five hits, four Ks, three walks in five and a third. MLB is part of the next CBA agreement with players, wants a max contract length of 5 years for free agents switching teams and give organizations the chance to keep their own players for up to 6 years.
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0: 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We love when you chime into the show here on Amber and Ian. 888-SAY-ESPN is how you get through here at ESPN Radio. We were just having a conversation about Caitlin Clark and the way she's treated in the WNBA. Is she mistreated? We know about the hard fouls on Caitlin Clark. We know sometimes about the lack of calls. We know what just happened in the Mercury game. And now because of that action, we know that has also led to a suspension for Alyssa Thomas. So we're taking your calls. 888-SAY-ESPN. Joseph is chiming in from Vegas. Hey, Joseph, thanks for chiming in. What do you got?
1: So I believe that fouling in general, she needs to call it out and say that that's a testament to how great she is, because if you can't get a clean steal, you can't get a clean block, and you have to resort to something to alter her movements that bad, you're not that good of a player professionally. And the more you call that out, the less I think people would be inclined to be the one that has to foul Caitlin Clark because they can't stop her.
0: Yeah, Thanks for the call, Joseph. Here's
2: one thing. And I understand what you're talking about from a basketball perspective, but she's lying on her back and she gets a fist to the throat from another, from her opponent. That has nothing to do with, you know, slipping a screen or, you know, trying to block her shot or anything else. I mean, that was just chicken spit, in my opinion.
0: Right. But to Joseph's point, if she was calling out, you know, she called out Alyssa and said, well, you're not a very good player if you have to do that kind of cheap stuff, that sort of thing. That's not her nature, though.
2: No.
0: And she's never done it.
2: Never.
0: I think that's just going to add fuel to the fire, honestly. Joseph thinks that would help help quiet the storm. I think that would make the whole situation worse. 888-SAY-ESPN. Paul is calling us from Maryland. Hey, Paul, thanks for the call. Go ahead.
3: Hi, thanks, Amber and Ian. Enjoy listening to you guys when you're together.
0: Thanks.
3: I think, you know, the one caller before this one, I think he's, you know, he's probably right that the women should have been paid more, but I think he's wrong. It's indisputable that Caitlin brought more eyes, more people, bigger arenas. I've been there. The games, you know, I've watched the Mystics play at a small arena, and Caitlin Clark comes and they go play the NBA arena where the men play. And that's more money. More money, more money. And I think that the refs do need to do a better job protecting her and the other players, because as soon as somebody seriously injures her, that person is going to be demonized and vilified. And the vitriol that person will receive will be beyond belief.
0: Thanks for the call, Paul. You know, listen, we can debate this all day long. What I understood about the other caller's point was more how the other players feel, not whether it was reality. Because I do tend to agree with Paul that it's fairly indisputable that the eyeballs that she has brought probably are beneficial. But to the previous caller's point, it's not as if they didn't deserve that attention with or without her. That attention was long overdue, was I think that previous caller's point. And so those women that were already there and were already playing the game in particular, they don't feel like they need to credit Caitlin Clark with anything because they were already there. They were already doing their jobs at the highest level. And then, you know, we come in and we say, you know, shouldn't you be thanking Caitlin Clark? And I could understand how that, you know, it's like if somebody came up to me or you, like, shouldn't you be thanking Pat McAfee for joining ESPN or something? And it's like, as great as Pat is, and he is, like, he's amazing, and he, like, hires the whole network, you know, he brings eyeballs, he brings attention, but, like, you and I were here doing our thing before, you know, it's like we don't owe anything, and I think that was the previous caller's point.
2: Any player that doesn't understand that Caitlin Clark has brought more money to their table, to their home, if you're jealous, all right, well, then that's on you.
0: That's a whole different thing. The jealousy thing, that's a whole, and I do think the refs have
2: an issue. I mean, I have a big problem with the referees also, because earlier in the week, as you heard Coach Stephanie White saying, man, hard fouls just a couple nights ago, and then you have a player putting her fist and her entire body weight onto Caitlin Clark's throat, and then you also have Caitlin Clark taking a three and landing on another player's foot, which is, hey, that's a foul. Mm-hmm. And it's not, neither one of those were called. It's, I mean, and now she's injured. I mean, I don't get it. I don't understand it. And to any player in the WNBA, that I'm all for a hard foul if you want to, you know, knock the crap out of somebody. But this has been going on since she came into the league. And I just don't understand where the lack of respect is there.
0: Because for a
2: superstar, there should be respect for a player like that.
0: I can understand the women not feeling like they owe her anything. But also, at the same time, simultaneously, they could, you know, not try to hurt her and not try to take a cheap shot. Like, those are two different things. So I don't think you and I are suggesting that those players should be thanking her or actually owe her.
2: No,
0: those women are
2: out
0: there doing their jobs at the highest level as well. We understand that. That's not anything to do with Caitlin Clark. But we do think that at times it does feel like there's cheap shots and she's targeted,
2: Amen.
0: Even though it's an incredibly physical sport.
2: Yep.
0: And again, the WNBA experts will tell me, who've been watching this thing a hell of a lot longer than I have, that this is the sort of thing that's always been happening in that sport. That this sport
2: Diana
0: is
2: Taurasi
0: particularly
2: used to haze
0: physical.
2: Everybody she possibly could. Yeah. Every rookie, either on her own team or an opposing team. But Diana Taurasi wasn't doing a fist on your throat.
0: That seems
2: wasn't
0: extreme.
2: Happening.
0: I think we can all agree the fist on the throat from Alyssa Thomas deserved a suspension. It certainly was extreme. And I don't know why it wasn't called on the court, but the WNBA got it right in their review. So a flagrant two, she has been suspended for a game. Right now, let's find out what's a big deal and not a big deal.
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4: But is it a big deal or not a big deal with Amber and Ian?
0: And our producer, Stosh. Hello, Stosh.
6: Good evening.
2: Oh, now.
6: Let's go. Brandon Ayuk continues to make more headlines on Instagram than on the field. Here's his latest video contribution.
7: What's up, everybody? 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I'm back in action and back on tour this fall. 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
6: I mean, the fun never ends with this guy. This after another video showed Ayuk entering a closet, an empty closet, except for a backpack on a shelf, which he started pulling cash out of, throwing it on the floor. Also posted recently that if the 49ers release him, he will sign with the Commanders tomorrow. Amber, Brandon Ayuk, big deal, not a big deal.
0: He shouted, "Go Commanders," in another video on Instagram. Listen, it's a big deal because it's what the kids these days do, Ian. And especially in that sport, if you're disgruntled in any way or you're trying to control your future in any way in a sport where you don't always have much control, the player doesn't always have a ton of the power, Ian, you go to Instagram. It's what you do. You go to the gram. And so Brandon Ayuk is just being very trendy, and he's on the gram, and he's sending his messages, and he's being creative in doing so.
2: I would say it's not a big deal at all, and I would not want Brandon Ayuk on my team. He's just guys like this. They're not good in the locker room. They
0: it's
2: aren't
0: so wide.
2: And the reason why he's pointing to the Washington Commanders, for people who don't remember, Jaden Daniels, before he transferred from Arizona State to LSU, who was his quarterback? Brandon Ayuk was his wide receiver, and Jaden Daniels was, you know, Brandon Ayuk's quarterback at Arizona State. So they've had a long-standing relationship, but, man, I want nothing to do with a diva wideout who's not even a damn number one diva wideout.
0: He's
2: a number two, maybe even a three at some teams.
0: Oh, stop. He's not a three, but yes, I understand what you're saying.
6: Speaking of diva wideouts or potential diva wideouts, speaking on the A16Z podcast, Jake Paul revealed that once he's done chasing boxing titles, he wants to become a slot receiver and eventually play pro football.
0: You're kidding me.
6: Quote, "I want to play on the Stanford football team. Actually, I'm being serious," he said. The 29-year-old doubled down, explaining that he originally thought he could just skip college altogether and head straight to the NFL. "I was originally thinking I'll just go straight to the Browns or the Cowboys," Paul said, "but they're probably going to want to see me play first."
0: Probably.
6: Ian?
0: It's a good assumption.
2: One, Stanford. Could he get into Stanford?
0: Well, that's what I'm confused about. Did Jake Paul go to Stanford? What, Stanford out of all places? Like Stanford Community College somewhere that I don't... Is there
2: not
0: one of those?
2: Samford, right, not in Birmingham. Samford. Stanford.
6: I think he just threw a dart on a map and it hit Palo Alto.
0: It hit Stanford?
2: Look,
0: that's...
2: Do me a favor. I would love to see this. Have that sumbitch go ahead, suit up, and have a Mike linebacker just light his butt up. And he will be like, you know what? My bad. Didn't know it was like kind of like this. Or have him try and go wham a nose tackle and have all of a sudden Vita Vea turn around and just put a shoulder into him.
0: Well, now Jake's the one that actually was a boxer, right?
2: Yes.
0: Like a pretty decent boxer. That was Jake.
2: Hold on, decent. Hold on. He's been fighting has-beens and nobody.
0: Well, but I mean, not his last fight, right? Wasn't his last fight a real fight?
2: He got his butt kicked.
0: And he got his butt kicked. But you got to give him credit for doing it, though. That one's Jake, not Logan. Okay, so Jake, I mean, listen, he's obviously tough. He obviously did. I mean, when he became a boxer, he did actually train to become a boxer. There's obviously some athleticism there. Do I think that he, at almost 30 years old, though, can walk into Stanford? Hold on. I don't think he could walk into Stanford. I mean, I don't know how he did in high school,
2: There's a Mike Packer at Stanford that would light him up to the point where he would be begging for mama.
0: See, you have him making it to the football stadium or the practice facility. I don't have him being able to walk into the gates of Stanford based on whatever academic record is coming out of his high school. Again, for all I know, that dude scored a 1600 on his SAT, but I'm just guessing that probably wasn't the case. We shoot a little below Stanford and then we can have this conversation. Almost 30 though. I think he missed his chance.
2: Amber, I would even take give me Caleb Downs at 190 pounds, first round pick, safety out of Ohio State, the Dallas Cowboys. Caleb Downs, if you gave him a clean shot at Jake Paul coming across the middle as a tight end, Jake Paul would be sucking his thumb in a fetal position and begging for mama.
0: You think so?
2: After Caleb Downs lit him up.
0: We don't know if he played in high school. I guess that would be
2: I don't care.
0: He's a pretty big dude, isn't he?
2: I don't care.
0: Can't say I've hung out
2: I'm not even
0: balls.
2: Going linebacker. I'm going safety. And in my gosh, he would be like, nope, football's not for me. Sorry.
0: Well, he says the things that will get us all talking. That's what he's brilliant at. And here we are.
2: That's the point.
0: And we just Jake Paul isn't in the football business. He's in the attention business. And he just got one on us once again. Coming up next here on Amber and Ian, we have a caller on the line who wants to help us with the pronunciation of Turkey. That's very helpful. If you want to chime in, 888-ESPN. We'll get to your phone calls right here on ESPN Radio.
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0: Less say than that song, but I love that song, so it's not a knock on that song. I mean,
2: no,
0: I guess
2: not
0: it just
2: at all.
0: Signifies America to people in our country roads. John Denver singing Country Roads.
2: It's become like the anthem of the World Cup.
0: Like, what's the Miley Cyrus song? The USA...
18: Party in the USA.
0: Party in the USA.
2: Thank you, Jake.
0: See, like, wouldn't that
2: there
0: be more? Thank you, Jake. Party in the USA. Like, that would be, wouldn't that make more sense?
2: I would be embarrassed as an American if that was.
0: Oh, stop. That song slaps. You know it. You
2: no,
0: know
2: it doesn't.
0: It. Come on.
2: Jake, oh, Miley. Jake, dude, you're killing me. All right, you couple that
0: Come
2: one
0: on, girl.
2: With Country Roads. Come on. Not even close.
0: Let's go out to the phone
2: lines.
0: Not even close. 888-SAY-ESPN. Hani is calling us from Chicago. Hey, Hani, thanks for the call. What do you have for us?
19: Hello, good evening. It's a pleasure to be on the radio with you. As far as the pronunciation of turkey, it's actually, it's very easy. At the end is a short A. It's not a long A. In okay. the Arabic language, it's called turkiya. So you could say turkiya. It's not like a long A at the end. So it's a short A at the end, very simple.
2: Hold on.
0: Okay, so it's not what we would call, you and I are making it a hard A, turkey A, and it's turkey-a, he's saying. So it's a soft
19: right.
0: A.
2: Has this been like forever, right. And we've just been saying it incorrectly for my entire time on this planet?
19: Yes, sir.
2: Okay, there
0: Wait,
2: we go.
0: So you're saying, honey, you're saying that in that language, it's always been Turkiya?
2: That's what he's saying, yes.
19: Yes.
0: Okay.
19: Yes.
0: And so
19: always
0: now... Okay. And so now the instruction is that also in English, say it like how it's essentially supposed
2: Turkiya.
0: To be pronounced. Okay, Turkiya.
19: There you go. That's perfect. That's how it's pronounced. It's always been pronounced that in Arabic language.
0: Okay.
19: It's a short A at the end, not the long A.
0: All right. Thank you.
2: You learn something new every day. Hani, thank you, bud.
0: Yeah,
2: appreciate
0: thank
2: it.
0: You. I appreciate it. So there you go, Turkiya.
2: So
0: I will be saying it Turkiya from now on.
2: From now on, and my entire lifetime, I have been, and we have been, incorrectly pronouncing turkey.
0: Because we've been saying Turkey-a. It like dumb Americans, which, you know, it's basically how it goes.
2: Go.
0: But Turkey-a. See?
2: All right. Here you go, Jake.
0: Slaps. In my head like, yeah.
2: Oh, stop
0: a party
2: it.
0: In the USA. Come on. It's going to be a party in the USA tonight. I hope, against Turkey.
2: So, I to your point, great segue, as Team USA and Turkey are entering. How to do
0: you
2: there?
0: You said that weird. Turkey? You said that a little weird.
2: Turkey?
0: Yeah, you're making Turkey? It a little weird with the syllables.
2: Turkey.
0: Turkey.
2: That's what he said.
0: It's Turkey.
2: Turkey? Turkey? Turkey? Wait. Freaking Turkey and USA are going at it right here in a minute, and I want to see some of our young guys get some burn. I wouldn't mind seeing Freeze in the net, take a seat, right, and go with a backup just to get him some burn. And I want to see Christian Pulisic out there for about 45 minutes. I want to see him for a half. Absolutely.
0: I have very mixed feelings on how you handle Pulisic.
2: 1,000,000%. It's all about conditioning and game conditioning. He's only played 45 minutes so far in this World Cup.
0: He's also been quite injury prone lately.
2: Well, it's the calf, but they're saying he's 100% right now. So I mean, if he's 100%, the team doctors say he's 100%, he's not going to start the game. I would want to still see him play around 40 to 45 minutes. Give him a full half.
0: Here's Tony Meola, former U.S. men's national team goaltender and three-time World Cup participant, on Amber and Ian, saying Pulisic should get some time.
20: Christian, now, if you don't play him in that game, you're looking at a period of almost 3 weeks in between games where you don't play, right? And rhythm is important, especially for guys that are dribblers, that are always on the ball. It's not like a defender where it's very much about space and where you are. He's a rhythm player. I would give him some minutes unless there's any issue whatsoever. We've now played three of our four Evs, remember, so far without Christian. We are certainly better with him on the field. I mean, that display he put on against Paraguay in that first half, it makes you not want to be a right back for the opposing team, because he was really, really special in that first 45 minutes.
2: Former Team USA Olympic team captain Brian Dunseth, soccer analyst for Fox Sports and Apple TV, just joined us, an hour and a half ago, saying the same thing. He needs to be on the pitch. He needs to get meaningful minutes. And I pray that we see that tonight.
0: What do those guys know that I don't? No, I'm just kidding. Obviously, if they're saying...
2: play with those three letters across their chest, right?
0: There you go. They play soccer. I've never have. If they're saying that it's a rhythm position in particular and that he needs the reps out there, fine. I'm going to have to defer to them. As a U.S. fan, I'm going to be terrified if I'm watching Pulisic out there tonight. Because what I don't want, what we can't have, of course, is him.
2: Well, if he's deemed healthy, why would you be terrified?
0: Just because, anything that can happen, right? He gets kicked in the shin, whatever. Anything that can happen.
2: Well, hell, that's any player, Amber. Stage. I mean, I'm just worried about his calf. I'm not worried about getting kicked in his shin. They got shin guards. You're good.
0: All right, you know what I mean. The point is, and when your calf is a little bit off, like we've heard before, the calf's fine, and then they're, blowing out an ACL or whatever because the calf wasn't quite as fine as maybe they thought it was. You don't want somebody stepping the wrong way, tweaking something else, because now they're overcompensating for a little soreness in that calf. These are the things that it's so nerve-wracking just because of what we have coming up. And that tonight, it doesn't mean anything.
2: Yeah, tonight is not a meaningless game. Even though we have already advanced the knockout round, I want to see some of our young players get some burn, and I want to see Christian on the pitch.
0: All right. Well, we're going to see it. I don't know if we're going to see Pulisic, but I do think we are absolutely going to see some of our young guys get the burn, as Ian says. That game is kicking off in about 5 minutes from now. Coming up next, game night's going to take over. They will keep you updated on the U.S. men's national team action. Miley Cyrus, second.
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30: Matt Fontana, World Cup action. Team USA just kicking things off against Australia out in L.A. Christian Pulisic is on the bench for Team USA. No word if he's going to play or not tonight. He's been out with a calf injury. Team USA has already punched their ticket to the round of 32. Australia would advance with a win or a draw tonight. Earlier today, Netherlands down Tunisia 3-1. Japan and Netherlands played to a 1-1 draw. Ecuador beat Germany 2-1, and Ivory Coast shut out Curacao 2-0. To the NBA, LaMelo Ball is heading to the Minnesota Timberwolves. Minnesota getting Ball and Josh Green from the Hornets. Naz Reid, a 2033 unprotected first-round pick, multiple pick swaps, and second-round picks heading back to the Hornets. Also, Charlotte today signing Kobe White to a 3-year deal, and Al Horford's going to go back to the Golden State Warriors on a 2-year deal. To the WNBA, Marina Mabry tied a league record with a 53-point game tonight. The Toronto Tempo blew out the LA Sparks 125-97. Mabry's 53 points ties Liz Cambage and Asia Wilson for the most points in a WNBA game. 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

0: The U.S. facing Turkey A tonight in their last group stage game. The Americans aren't playing for much. After clinching first in the group,
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5: Team USA underway as we are right here on Game Night. Welcome to the show, everybody. I'm Matt Fontana. He is Adam Kaufman, ESPN Radio, ESPN app, the all-new ESPN app, Sirius XM Channel 80, and tune in presented by Progressive Insurance. Team USA soccer underway, and we get right to it as Jake Zivin's going to join us. MLS on Apple TV play-by-play. Jake, really appreciate your time tonight. And we kind of heard it there in the open for this game for USA. They've already punched their ticket. So I don't want to say a meaningless game either, but really, what are you looking for Team USA as they have just scored the first goal of the game? So they will be playing from out front 1-0. Jake, in live as we go, thoughts on the first goal there for Team USA.
6: Austin Trusty. It does not look like a team that thinks this is a meaningless game, does it? I mean,
5: on time. Man,
6: and it wasn't just the goal. They were great for the first 2 minutes. They almost scored 30 seconds before. The way this team is playing, it doesn't matter who's in. It's remarkable. It's 10 changes from the ideal starting 11 that played against Paraguay. It's 9 from the team that beat Australia. And what a start for them. What a turn. It's an absolute dream for the U.S. national team, and it has continued just 2 minutes into this game.
7: Yeah, listen, I wasn't going to get here this quickly, Jake, but given the fact that Pepe almost scored, like you noted, and then we get the goal 2.5 minutes in to go up 1-0, before I fire up my barbecue and put on my red, white, and blue, pair of sunglasses and a bandana and start belting out John Denver, let's talk about this. If this is 9 points at the end of group play for the American men of all people, without their most important players, for the most part, on the pitch tonight, what is the ceiling? What's the country's ceiling?
6: Yeah, I don't – look, there's a ceiling, right? I mean, I'm not going to come on here and say that they are favorited to win the World Cup. But the way that they're playing, they seem like they can play with any team in the world right now. It's going to be more difficult when they have to play a team that's a traditional – world power, and that right now, looking at the bracket, that might be Spain in the quarterfinals if they get there. It's going to be different playing in a knockout round game, even against Bosnia and Herzegovina in the round of 32, because there's just more pressure when it's one and done. But this is a team that's playing with more confidence than we've ever seen a U.S. national team play. They're playing on the front foot. They're dominating games. They're playing like favorites, which even when they've had success in World Cups, and even in 2002 when they did make it to the quarterfinals and they almost beat Germany, and they should have at least been tied with Germany if not for a ridiculous no call, they didn't play like this. So we'll see. We'll see once you know, kind of better opponents come along, so to speak. But this right now looks like a team that is up for it. They're up for this tournament. They're up to face anybody, and I can't wait to see what it looks like as the opponents get tougher as they get into the knockout round.
5: Talking soccer in the World Cup, Jake Zivin joining us. Of course, MLS on Apple TV play-by-play. Already a 1-0 lead for Team USA over Turkey. Jake, we know Christian Pulisic is on the bench with that calf injury. Just your thoughts, do they need to get him some run tonight? Would you rather him kind of sit down and be ready to go for the round of 32? And how vital is he to the success for Team USA once they get out of group play?
6: Yeah, he's really vital. Again, once the opponents get to be a little bit of a different caliber, and even once you get down to a knockout round game where, look, Turkey's not going to come in and sit back and make it difficult for the U.S. today because they're already eliminated. So they're going to come out. They want to play, so to speak, right? In soccer terms, they want to play the game. The U.S. may in the round of 32, maybe in the round of 16, whoever the opponent is, they might face a team kind of like Australia that's going to want to sit back, that's going to defend, that's going to make it difficult, try a low-scoring game, so to speak. And a game like that, they're going to need their best individual player, and that's Christian Pulisic. I'd love to see him play today. I think from a rhythm standpoint, it's important that he gets on the field. If not, it'll be close to 3 weeks in between games for him. But also, you know, the question really is the calf, and we don't know what type of injury it is. If there's any risk of him re-injuring it tonight, then, yeah, I don't think you play. If it's a chippy game, if it's a really physical game, when it gets into the 60th minute, when they'd be looking to bring him on, maybe you keep him out of that sort of situation. But the way it started and the way everything has gone, you know, perfectly for the U.S., I would love to see him play 30 minutes today to just get a little more rhythm ahead of July 1st.
7: The Americans ninth on the odds board on DraftKings Sportsbook to win the World Cup behind France, Spain, Argentina, England, Portugal, Brazil, Germany, and the Netherlands in that order. But, yeah, Jake, I want to keep going with Pulisic for a second because we saw him for a half and not even at full strength for that first half of the tournament. You get two, what may be a third, dominating wins here in group play, and I know it's a lesser group, fine, whatever, the competition isn't as strong as it will be eventually, but if we don't see Pulisic tonight, or even if we do for 10 minutes, 15 minutes, just to knock the rust off a little bit, when he returns and the competition does get better, as you noted, for the people that don't follow this as closely, what does he add? Because he is Captain America, he is the face of the team, but on the pitch, what will this team look like when it's already looking so good?
6: What he adds is unpredictability in a one-on-one situation. If you watch the first half against Paraguay, the amount of times when he got the ball on the left wing, that's usually where he likes to be, and he was just running at the Paraguayan defenders and honestly destroying them. That's what he adds. When you have a player like that, it causes nerves in the opposing defense. It's something for them to worry about. If you don't have that dynamic player on the field, it can be more comfortable for an opposing team to just kind of sit back, let everything happen in front of them, and they're not super worried about a game-breaking type player. Now, teams without that kind of guy, they can still have success, and they can still, whether through intricate passing in the midfield, whether through set pieces, as we saw the U.S. score their goal off a corner kick 2 minutes into this game today, you can still have success. But when you add that elite one-on-one, 1v1 player in the attack, which Pulisic is the best player the U.S. has in that situation, it just makes life more difficult for an opposing team. And if they have to play against, when they're playing against a team that is of a really high caliber, that is going to maybe have more possession than the U.S. is, because so far they've been able to control games, at least until they've gotten a lead against Paraguay, Australia, and in the first 10 minutes tonight against Turkey. But if they play, maybe it's a Belgium in the round of 16, certainly a Spain in the quarterfinals if it gets to that point. Spain's going to have the ball more. So the U.S. is going to need that elite attacking player when they are able to get forward in transition, and they'll need Christian Pulisic in those games.
5: Talking soccer, Jake Zivin joining us. Of course, MLS on Apple TV, World Cup in action. Team USA already up 1-0 on Turkey. He's Jake Kaufman, or Adam Kaufman. I'm Matt Fontana. Jake, when you think about other teams just overall is ready to go to the round of 32, France, huge favorite, as we know. Anybody else that you're really kind of keeping your eye on, maybe a dark horse or a team you find very interesting?
6: I think Norway is the dark horse, and they actually play France tomorrow for the win.

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1: I don't know, maybe in Norway and maybe in the United States. I mean, I'm a homer in saying that, but I think if you're an outsider looking at this tournament and you ask that same question to somebody in Europe, they would probably pick out the United States as a team that isn't one of the traditional giants, that hasn't won the World Cup before, as a team that maybe could go on a surprising deep run in this tournament.
2: Well, Jake, I was going to wrap us up here by being the pompous American and mocking Turkey or Turkey-A for changing its pronunciation a few years back and how we need to look at this thing. But now I guess I have to show some respect because Turkey, blanked by Australia, blanked by Paraguay, got on the board. It's 1-1 here about 12 minutes into the action. How do you expect this thing ultimately plays out tonight?
1: Yeah, look, it's a big goal for Turkey in the context of this game and probably for them to get that monkey off their back. What was that, their 63rd or so shot of the tournament and their first goal. Really just unfortunate the first two games. But from a United States standpoint, you know, now look, how does this group deal with, for the first time, a little bit of adversity? Because they got early goals against Australia and Paraguay, and they got a second goal in both of those games to go up 2-0. So this is the first time they've scored first and then conceded for the opponent to bring it back level. So yeah, looking just how they deal with it. And then as we started this conversation, what happens in the final 30 minutes? Who does Mauricio Pochettino bring on of the players who were his first choice players in the first two games and we expect will be starting that round of 32 in the San Francisco Bay Area on July 1st, and then how that group performs for whatever it is, the final 30 minutes, the final 20 minutes, the final 15 minutes of this game to hopefully have some momentum heading into the round of 32.
3: Jake, we so much appreciate your time. It started with a Team USA goal, so keep your phone on. We might need to be calling in the future. Don't know when. It might be during the show.
1: It was like... I'm the good luck charm, I guess. Seconds after you guys are calling me. That's what it is from my perspective. My phone rang, and then I got to see a goal. So if the U.S. goes down, give me another call.
2: If this thing goes south, just know that we're on for the next 2.5 hours, right, and you'll be hearing from us.
3: Love it. Jake, really appreciate a great insight tonight.
1: Cheers, guys.
3: There he goes. Jake Zimmer, of course, MLS on Apple TV. 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It is 1-1. Team USA scored just 3 minutes in, but Turkey gets the equalizer. We'll keep you updated on that. And how does a giraffe go missing in general, but let alone for 2 weeks?
2: What's next on
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0: World, World Cup 1-1. Team USA and Turkey will keep you updated as we roll on tonight. It is game night right here on ESPN Radio, ESPN app, the all-new ESPN app, Sirius XM Channel 80, and tune in presented by Progressive Insurance. I am Matt Fontana. He is Adam Kaufman. You know how we do it on game nights. We take a look around.
1: Ah, made you look.
2: Game night. Made you look. Made you look.
0: All right, this made me look today, Adam, not just because I'm in Cleveland and this guy is a former Cleveland Guardian Indian that they traded away. It's that Ernie Clement leads all-star voting and is now the second baseman for the AL team. Like, the other one is Shohei Ohtani. Like, I'm not trying to disrespect Ernie Clement. This is actually probably the highest regard that you can give him. Shohei Ohtani are the first two all-stars.
3: You probably should disrespect him a little bit, only just to say this. Honestly, do you think the average, I'm not even going to say sports fan, everyone knows Shohei. Do you think the average baseball fan knows Ernie Clement?
0: Probably not. I mean, he's bad.
3: I mean, maybe if you're a big fantasy player, DFS player, that kind of thing.
0: Right. And, like, again, the Blue Jays are not some juggernaut team. They're a couple games under 500. They lost to the Rangers tonight. And Ernie, 294, couple of, seven home runs, 28 RBIs. Like, his OPS is just 753. Like, he's not doing something crazy. This, and I don't mean to be negative about it. This sounds like this was, everybody, we're going to get behind this guy. Like, everybody going to get behind Earn here. Like, I just keep thinking of Big Earn McCracken from Kingpin, if you've seen that movie.
3: Great, yeah, of course.
0: If you've seen it.
3: They were rumored to make a sequel for a long time. I'm kind of glad they didn't.
0: It's one of those ones you probably just leave it the way that
3: just
0: it is.
3: Leave it alone.
0: You know, Randy Quaid kind of got out there a little bit. I don't know where he would have been at. But, like, even just, I think anything that you could have gotten with Bill Murray and Woody Harrelson back together in any movie I would have been in for, so maybe.
3: Sure.
0: But Big Earn Clement, Ernie Clement, is one of two already named All-Stars, the other being Shohei Ohtani, so that's what made me.
3: Were the Guardians just spamming fans and season ticket holders with, vote for Big Earn.
0: Vote for the old guy. I don't know.
3: Click here. Your vote counts three times for every one that you place.
0: Well,
3: you know, teams that'll do that.
0: The Guardians don't really have too many all-stars worthy of going right now. So it's like, I just got to vote for the other guy. But Ernie Clement and Shohei Ohtani, they have one thing in common. They're both all-stars this year. Adam, what made you look?
3: Well, I don't know that we're going to get to it later, so I want to make sure we mix it in now. And that is an absolute blowout, a massacre in the WNBA tonight. Toronto, the expansion team, winning by 28 points against the LA Sparks. That's not the story, though. The story is how they got there. Marina Mabry with 53 points, tying a WNBA record, 17 of 28 shooting, 9 of 18 from distance, 10 of 12 from the line, a plus 36. She did all of that in 32 minutes. 32 minutes. Now, Marina Mabry has been around for a minute. L.A., Dallas, Chicago, Connecticut, and now year one, obviously, with the expansion Toronto Tempo, where she's finally gotten an opportunity to break out. She's been that consistent, 15-point-per-game player in her career. She's averaging 20, having the career of her life on the cusp of 30, and just etched herself in the history books for, I would guess, a long time. 53 doesn't come around often in the W.
0: No, and to do it, like you said, they pulled her out with a little over a minute to kind of, again, it was a blowout. Or people, I saw David Dennis Jr., for ESPN host, you're David all over the place. And he was like, keep her in. He goes, leave her in the game. What are you taking her out for? See if she could break the record. So, again, in a way, I guess in the spirit of the record, they didn't want it to be hokey. But I think at that point, I would have left her in.
3: Why? Bam Adebayo just went for a billion points in the hokiest of all situations.
0: That is true. Well, I don't know about hokey, but this is a story that I could not believe. So it is game night right here on ESPN Radio. I'm Matt Fontana. He's Adam Kaufman. Tara Sajewski is our producer extraordinaire tonight. You got to explain this giraffe story to us. So apparently there's a giraffe on the loose somewhere in America, right?
4: Yeah, so I was unaware of this, but apparently for 2 weeks now, Gracie a three-year-old giraffe in Texas,
0: I like that name,
4: about 100 miles west of San Antonio, has been missing.
0: For 2 weeks?
4: For 2 weeks.
0: They can't find it?
4: In Texas.
3: I think missing is the word. Like, two weeks, yeah. I mean, that's significant. But a giraffe?
0: A giraffe?
3: A giraffe.
0: So do we know where it came from?
3: A dinosaur-sized thing. Just walking around missing.
4: There's a ranch in Texas that has a bunch of giraffes.
0: Okay.
4: And so it found its way out, and now they can't
3: find it. Lock the gate!
4: And they're like, well, it's a very, like, one story I read was, like, it's a very rural area, so it wouldn't be like a giraffe walking down a city street.
3: You have a lot of land.
4: I don't care. There's one giraffe.
0: It's not hard to find.
4: I'm sorry. I don't care. Like, unless it's Africa, where there's other wild giraffes, it should be fairly easy to find a giraffe.
0: I saw
3: it. Get in a helicopter.
5: We say this.
4: 2 weeks.
5: A couple of days ago in Virginia, two calves, giraffe calves that had been missing for a year had been returned.
3: A year.
0: And they survived.
5: But how do you hide two giraffes for a year?
0: I don't know.
5: How do you hide a giraffe for any amount of time?
3: Get in a helicopter.
4: So they are using helicopters. And there's been sightings.
3: Yeah.
4: But by the time they've gotten to where the sightings are, she's gone.
0: That'd be the scariest thing. Could you imagine, like, looking out your bedroom and it's like dusk or like a little dark and there's just an eyeball staring at you through just your window, your second
3: in at you.
0: Story window, and you're like, the hell is that? Here's the
3: to
0: thing.
3: To be fair, like, what are you going to do? Hey, stop.
0: Yeah.
3: Stop walking.
4: I got to say,
3: she's over here. Gracie's over here.
4: Looking at the pictures, Gracie's a very pretty giraffe.
3: Oh, good.
4: Yeah,
3: I'm glad she's a looker.
4: She's a pretty giraffe. There's a $5,000 reward. I also feel like that's a little bit of a low reward to find a giraffe.
0: So here's my question.
3: How much?
0: $5,000.
4: $5,000.
3: Not enough.
0: Nope,
3: keep it.
0: What are you going to do when you catch it? It's not like a dog. I can't put
5: a collar on it.
0: How are you going to catch it? That's it. What are you going to do? Trank it and then drag it onto a truck? Here's my thing. This ranch, they don't have trackers on this animal. My dog is right here. He is 32 pounds. He's got a tracker in him for when he gets out. We could find him. But no, we don't need to put one of those.
4: It's a giraffe, and it should be easy to find.
3: Gracie, you got to respect Gracie's privacy. You can't put a tracker in Gracie. Gracie's got a life to live, Matt. I mean, come on, back off.
0: You know, how hard could it be to find? We'll see. Well, speaking of how hard could it be, the battle continues between the Major League Baseball and the MLPA. That's all coming up. 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
16: I'm Matt Fontana. We had the World Cup action. Team USA thought they just took the lead on Turkey 2-1. Offsides, the call, it looks like goal taken off the board, so it will remain a 1-1 score between Team USA and Turkey. USA goal just coming 3 minutes into the game with Austin Trusty getting it. Christian Pulisic is on the bench for Team USA. He's played just one half of the tournament thus far, dealing with a calf injury. No word if he will play tonight. Team USA has already punched their ticket to the round of 32. Turkey has already been eliminated. One other game in action right now, it's Paraguay and Australia. Both teams are tied behind Team USA in group play. Australia advances with a win or a draw. Paraguay needs a win. Earlier today in the World Cup, Netherlands downs Tunisia 3-1. Japan and the Netherlands played to a 1-1 draw. Ecuador beat Germany 2-1, and the Ivory Coast shut out Curacao 2-0. To the NBA, LaMelo Ball heading to the Minnesota Timberwolves. Timberwolves getting Ball and Josh Green from the Hornets. Naz Reid, a 2033 unprotected first-round pick and a couple of pick swaps and second-round picks heading back to the Hornets. Charlotte also signed Kobe White today to a 3-year deal. To the WNBA, Marina Mabry setting a league record or tying a league record with 53 points tonight as the Toronto Tempo blew out the LA Sparks 125-97. Mabry's 53 points ties Liz Cambage and Asia Wilson for the most in a WNBA game. Game night continues on right here on ESPN Radio.
6: 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The Wolves have gone all in to keep Anthony Edwards happy, but I'll tell you why the LaMelo Ball trade will backfire. It's Unsportsmanlike, 6 a.m. Eastern, right here on ESPN Radio, ESPN 2, and ESPNU.
17: Developing story, Major League Baseball. The league and the players' union are once again exchanging proposals with the current collective bargaining agreement set to expire at season's end.
18: The issue between the union and the owners is they're speaking a different language, but what we all care about is whether they'll miss games in 2027, and history indicates that's a very, very real possibility.
19: I'm not going to speculate about work stoppages. I think that the proposal we've made is grounds for constructive dialogue.
16: Players Association MLB, where we have a season in 2027. It's game night right here on ESPN Radio, ESPN App, Sirius XM Channel 80, presented by Progressive Insurance. It's Adam Kaufman. I'm Matt Fontana. We'll talk to Jesse Rogers, ESPN MLB reporter, in just a second. Update on the World Cup. Turkey is taking the lead 2-1 on Team USA. So Team USA had a goal that was called off on an offsides call. Turkey goes right back down
0: and they have a 2-1 lead over Team USA. But we flip back over to baseball. He is Jesse Rogers, ESPN MLB reporter, joining us here on Game Night. Jesse, really appreciate your time. And can you just kind of lay it out for everybody the latest proposal in the collective bargaining agreement from MLB to the Players Association today?
20: Yeah, sure. I mean, this is all under a salary cap system. That's important to know because the union really doesn't want to negotiate any of the little details within a cap system. But the league is still going to make the offer. They're sort of legally bound to listen to it, the union is. And so today the league unveiled their final phase of a salary cap system. And basically it's the headline is, if you're a free agent, you can only sign with another team for a maximum contract of 5 years and 15% of the cap, which right now would be, let's say you want to go to another team this offseason, you can sign for 5 years and $202 million. If you want to stay with your own team, you can sign for 6 years. And that's the sort of cornerstone player provision, they're calling it, similar to the Larry Bird exception in the NBA, where a team can retain its own star by offering a sixth year and 16% of its cap. So that's basically the headline of the deal. And there's all sorts of little details involved. There'd be no longer a qualifying offer. Players who are 30 years old could reach free agency after 5 years in the league instead of six, which is the current system. But the headline really is the contracts for free agents, 5 years maximum, 6 years to retain your own player.
3: Jesse, like many people, I have been screaming for Major League Baseball to have a salary cap for years. I would love to see it. I think that would balance things out tremendously. All of that said, going back to the first thing you said, the union kind of feeling obliged to listen to this setup under a salary cap structure, why would the players go along with this? Why would they ruin a good thing and embrace the idea of a salary cap in a sport that allows them so much flexibility without one?
20: Well, the league is trying to make this case to them, and this would be surprising to people listening right now. The salary growth of Major League Baseball players has actually gone slower than the other leagues who are in a cap system. This would create a partnership between the league and the union where they both be invested to grow the sport and grow the revenues. This is what's happening in the other sports. This is something they're going to hammer home until this thing gets figured out. The idea that the rate of growth of salaries has actually been slower than the other leagues, the other players in the leagues with a cap system. That's why they think the players should go along with it. The players don't want to do it because the top end players would have to take a haircut, right? There would no longer be 11, 12, 13 year deals. Having said that, if Bryce Harper signs for a max 5 years with the Phillies and that 5 year deal is up, as long as he's performing, he could then sign another 6 year max deal, meaning, you know, with his old team, meaning the Phillies at that point. And it turns out to be more money in the long run. But then again, he has to perform enough to get a second max deal. So there's ways for the top players to still get paid, but the league is trying to say for everyone else, your salaries will increase at a higher rate than it is currently.
0: Talking MLB and this collective bargaining agreement, I don't want to say arguments, but back and forth between the Players Association and Major League Baseball. Jesse Rogers joining us. I'm Matt Fontana. He's Adam Kaufman here tonight on Game Night. And Jesse, I'm going to try to take the player side of it for just a second and say, well, look at the Mets. They spent a bunch of money, and they spent it all, and they're not very good. And, you know, look at the try-hard Guardians and the Brewers. They don't spend a lot of money. They're small markets, and they're right up there in their division. Do you think that that's going to hold any water when it comes to the owners saying that, hey, just because you spend a bunch of money doesn't mean you're going to be good?
20: Yeah, I tweeted this out today. It's kind of interesting. The head of the union, Bruce Meyer, was asked if he was rooting for the Brewers to win the World Series this year because it would kill the idea that spending money needs to be capped. But think about it. If the Brewers win the World Series, that tells 29 other teams, I really don't have to spend a lot of money to win. So that will discourage spending, but also sort of discourage the idea that the league needs a salary cap, right? If the Dodgers win, it tells 29 other teams, maybe I need to spend more, but also services the idea that there should be a salary cap. So this is why it's all so very confusing. And the bottom line is, I can make this argument to battle yours. There's always going to be smaller markets competing, because think of the two central divisions. There's Chicago, where I'm based, and then there's all these small markets, and they have to send somebody to the playoffs, right? The AL Central has to send somebody. So there's always going to be teams competing. The league would tell you competing is one thing. We haven't seen a small market win a World Series in over a decade. The Kansas City Royals were the last team. So the more and more there's payroll disparity, the more the championships end up in the big markets. That's the league's argument, despite competitive teams in Tampa and Cleveland and other places. Those teams haven't won a World Series.
3: How far in your mind, Jesse, is what we're talking about, what we're seeing, what's proposed to reality? You know, because I think there are a lot of people out there that are feeling this looming lockout, that this is an expectation, that it can't be avoided. Do you see a way around it?
20: Not unless one side gives in. I mean, they're literally talking different languages. So it's not like you can even say they're far apart. They're on different continents at this point. One side wants a salary cap and is willing to negotiate anything within that system. The other side doesn't want a salary cap and will negotiate anything without one. And until they come to an agreement on one or the other, they're going to be stuck in a stalemate. That's why everyone's predicting a lockout and potentially missing games next season. So that's what's at stake here. They can meet all they want and discuss the minutia of it all, but until they decide on a cap system or not a cap system, we're going to be in this stalemate.
0: It's going to be something to keep our eye on all summer long into the off season. And I think I speak for pretty much everybody, Jesse. I hope something comes together, because I need my baseball and I don't want to lock out. He's Jesse Rogers, ESPN MLB reporter. Really appreciate your time. Great insight tonight.
20: You got it, guys. Be well.
0: There he goes, Jesse Rogers. And, you know, that's the thing, Adam. Like, I just, it's going to hurt my heart, man. It's going to hurt my heart. And I see, just as the average fan, I would sit here and say, yes, salary cap, that's good for the game. It's going to help the league. And, like, hearing Jesse kind of explain it, too, that, yeah, the contracts aren't going up as much as the rest of the other sports, because they're not able to keep pace, and it's just so top heavy and bloated. Like, I hope so much there's a common ground they can get to. But as he wrapped it up there, they're on different continents right now. There's got to be some work done this offseason, or this summer, I should say.
3: Yeah, I think that it's like his point is well taken, but I think it's also a little nuanced. You know, what he said, certainly true of the NBA, you know, to a degree, the NFL. Hockey has a salary cap. It's not like those contracts are getting out of control. So, you know, popularity of the sport certainly comes into play. And Major League Baseball is not as popular as the other two sports. It's not even close. And so I think you can look at the salary, you know, some like Shohei Ohtani, and I know he's the outlier here, but you're talking about a guy who signed a 10-year, $700 million contract with a lot of that deferred. But even if you're looking at Bichette or Soto or some of these other guys that are in the neighborhood of $50 million, again, that's the high end, but these are still salaries that are exceeding what you're seeing in the NFL, let's say, other than the quarterback position. So I don't know. I think the NBA is really the exception to the rule, and Major League Baseball is trying to figure out, hey, how do we get on that level? How do we do that? And I don't think that's possible.
0: It's going to be hard, and like you said, somebody's going to have to give in pretty majorly to get this kind of done. The only positive, they're working on it now. It's not like this is November. They're starting it now. It doesn't end until the first of the year.
3: You're supposed to start this a year ago.
0: That's true. I'll give you that. They are behind the eight ball. Yeah, I'll give him credit for at least getting it now, when maybe the pressure will be there, but it's also got that kind of eerie feeling that everybody's ready to go for that lockout, and we'll kind of see how it goes. We had a massive trade in the NBA today. Did the Timberwolves get that much better by adding LaMelo Ball? That's next on ESPN Radio, the all-new ESPN app, SiriusXM Channel 80, and tune in.
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31: 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This is them saying we do not believe in LaMelo Ball.
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0: Trade today, and they got it. They got LaMelo Ball. NBA offseason just barely started. But boy, do we got some moves. It's game night right here on ESPN Radio, the all-new ESPN app, Sirius XM Channel 80, and TuneIn. He's Adam Kaufman. I'm Matt Fontana. And a trade today, it was the Minnesota Timberwolves bringing in LaMelo Ball. You heard it from Chris Canty there. It was Naz Reid heading out the other way with a bunch of... 2033 unprotected pick, because that's the world that we live in now, that we have 2033 picks getting moved, a bunch of pick swaps, some second round picks. Adam, I'm going to throw it right to you, man. Your thoughts on this trade, and who do you think really won this one, the Hornets or the Timberwolves?
3: I would say, I mean,
0: No winner. That's fine. It's like a draw. It's kind of, in World Cup.
3: No, though. I mean, it's kind of, I'm not going to say no winner. I'm going to say it's kind of win-win. I think it's, honestly, I think it's better for the Hornets. If I had to pick one ultimate winner, I would say Charlotte, in large part because what they were doing under Charles Lee, especially the second half of last year, you know, young team goes out, obviously acquires guy like Kobe White. You know, one of those comments that we heard on the way in here about whether LaMelo Ball was a driving force of that success, he wasn't. You know, you go back and look at some of the numbers throughout that run when it just felt like the Hornets were winning every single night. And as things went on, he was kind of increasingly a smaller role of that. You know, part of that, it was obviously Con Knipple flirted with Rookie of the Year. It was Brandon Miller. It was, you know, to a degree, Bridges. Certainly, it was Kobe White and what he brought you off the bench coming over from Chicago. And so what this did for Charlotte in offloading LaMelo, who, again, good player, capable of taking over games, can go nuclear on any given night, it's a little bit of a freeing up of the roster and balancing things out a little bit, giving White a larger opportunity, presumably, and I don't know if this is right, he's your starting point guard. Now, he's not a pure point guard. He's more of a two. So they may want to try and go out and figure out a way to address that because you just don't have another one. That was obviously a real advantage for a guy like LaMelo Ball. You don't have that guy who's going to go out and flirt with double-doubles with assists any given night in the way that White does. But White, in terms of a scorer, Knipple, Miller, Bridges, Naz Reid, whether he's starting or coming off the bench, and we know perennially in the sixth man of the year conversation, he is an excellent player. He's got a good shot from deep, high-energy guy, well-liked role player. I think he's going to fit great. And if you're the Wolves, you kind of had to do it. You know, how many times have we seen this throughout NBA history where you've got a somewhat, and I'm not going to say Anthony Edwards out there demanding a trade or anything like that, but you got a somewhat disgruntled superstar. There were the reports of his unhappiness with the organization dating back to the trade of Karl Anthony Towns to New York, you know, losing his buddy there. And obviously they've been good competitors, multiple trips to the Western Conference Finals, not able to get over that hump last year. They take a little bit of a step back in the postseason. But in giving Ant LaMelo Ball, you're just kind of looking at it and saying, okay, I mean, you can give DeSunmo more money. You can, you know, Rudy Gobert is Rudy Gobert. He's an elite defensive player. There's no offense to his game. Jaden McDaniels, he's a good, again, contributor. But if you need, and you've offloaded Julius Randle, if you're going to try and bring in, you know, another guy, if you're going to form a real duo, have a 1A, 1B, or a 1-2, whatever, I think it's advantageous in that LaMelo Ball, one, doesn't need to carry you. He can slot in as that too. It's Anthony Edwards' team. There's no mystery there. He's not the guy the way he was in Charlotte. But on top of that, if you didn't do something like Giannis getting Damian Lillard a couple of years back in Milwaukee, if you didn't do something for Anthony Edwards, you're just going to lose him at the end of his deal anyway. He's just going to leave. He's either going to demand a trade, pick a spot a la Giannis, or he's going to, you know, just outright walk away and you get nothing for him. At least now, bringing in another guy, you've, in theory, rejuvenated him, inspired him, and you see if it works. And if it doesn't, there's kind of no harm, no foul.
0: This is step four of this five-step plan of a superstar leaving a team. Step one is usually, okay, we draft that player. Step two, ooh, they've established themselves as a superstar. Step three is we've had marginal success but haven't got over the hill. Step four is this. We're going to go make a massive trade that probably is not going to work out. And then step five is that star player leaves the team. That's where they're at. They're on step four for this. I like LaMelo Ball. I think he is a really solid player. I don't think he's going to be able to fit in what they're trying to run with the Timberwolves. And you know, exactly what you're talking about, Adam. He's Adam Kaufman. I'm Matt Fontana here on Game Night. The fit in, you know, Charlotte. Shouldn't they want a player like LaMelo Ball? He's 24. Naz Reid's only 26, so it's negligible there. The contracts are pretty similar. They're both signed for three more years. Ball's got 3 years left. He's eligible to sign an extension coming up, and Naz Reid's got 3 years left on his deal. And LaMelo Ball is a scoring machine. I love Naz Reid. He's, like you said, guy off the bench, sixth man, center. Why would you do this? Because the Hornets are sick of it. They don't want to deal with LaMelo Ball anymore. And I'm not saying that Ant, listen, all superstars in the NBA can kind of have an ego or things like that, but you're going to welcome LaMelo Ball into this, and I just don't see this working. I really struggle to find how this is going to work for these two teams, or for this team, excuse me. The Hornets, he probably could have got a little bit more. Okay, fine, best deal you could take. You knew you were off loan. That's the only thing to add. I don't think that's a stellar deal for the Hornets. I don't think that's an amazing deal for LaMelo Ball. I think that's just how bad they wanted to get rid of him and move on. It was the best deal, and they took it pretty quick. Why didn't they just even wait a couple of weeks or a couple of days and just say, anybody else want LaMelo? No, first deal, we'll take it. That tells you all you need to know.
3: I just, again, when it comes to LaMelo, and I feel like the narrative is a little bit crazy of, you know, look at what they did last year and look at LaMelo. If you, never mind breaking down the statistical, the analytics, the advanced metrics of what their success was during the run, just look specifically at LaMelo Ball. He's been there for a half dozen years, or had been. Last year, while not his best season, you could argue that was the year before, but last year was probably the team's most realistic run to do something, right? Like, we were talking come playoff time, like, this could be a scary
0: team. They were the hottest team
3: in the playoffs. This is going to be a hard out. Well, guess what? It was the fewest points that he has scored since his rookie year. His minutes were lower than they have been in his entire career. He came off the bench for multiple games. The shooting percentage was down. The three-point percentage was up a little bit in spite of the fact that the overall points per game were lower by a full 5 points from the previous year, by the way. Rebounding, assist numbers, they took a step back. Turnovers, granted, better. I mean, he handled the ball a little bit better, but he was decreasingly important within that system. It was other guys carrying. He was part of the balance. He wasn't a nothing. I wonder if he's able to carry you in Minnesota when Ant inevitably misses a little bit of time. Because Towns had that ability. Randall, not so much. Can Ball do it?
0: That's going to be a massive point. I think it's a great point to bring up because, again, Ant deals with it. And I think about LaMelo Ball's time in Charlotte. They're having discussions about benching him. They thought there might be a better world where he comes off the bench. That doesn't happen to superstars. And I'm not saying LaMelo Ball was that, but I think that's just kind of where Charlotte was at. We're going to move off of this. We're going to take the best deal that they could. 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Coming up, World Cup. We'll see. We got an update as I believe we're now at halftime of the Team USA game, so we'll keep you updated on that. And what's next for the Hornets post-LaMelo Ball? That's next on ESPN Radio, the all-new ESPN app.
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16: I'm Matt Fontana. We've made it to halftime at the World Cup. Team USA trailing Turkey 2-1. Team USA did score the first goal on an Austin Trusty goal just 3 minutes in. Turkey tied it up. Team USA actually scored a goal, but it was taken away on an offsides call. And then Turkey scored in the first half to make it 2-1. We'll keep our eyes out in the second half. Christian Pulisic is on the bench for Team USA. He's basically been out the whole tournament with a calf injury. No word if he actually will play. Team USA has already punched their ticket to the round of 32. Turkey has been eliminated. The other action tonight is Paraguay and Australia. They are in action. Paraguay, they need an outright win to advance. Australia, they can tie or win to advance in the round of 32. They are also at halftime, but there is no score in that match. Earlier today in the World Cup, Netherlands beat Tunisia 3-1. Japan and Netherlands played to a 1-1 tie. Ecuador beat Germany 2-1, and the Ivory Coast shut out Curaçao 2-0. To the NBA, LaMelo Ball is heading to the Minnesota Timberwolves, traded from the Charlotte Hornets earlier today. Minnesota also getting Josh Green in the deal. Heading back to Charlotte is Naz Reid, an unprotected first-round pick in 2033, a couple of pick swaps, and second-round picks. Charlotte also signed Kobe White to a deal today. And to the WNBA, Marina Mabry tied a league record tonight. She had 53 points in the Toronto blowout of the LA Sparks. More Game Night coming your way right here on ESPN Radio.
2: Coming up on the Friday edition of Unsportsmanlike with Chris Canty, Michelle Smallman, and me, Evan Cohen. The Wolves have gone all in to keep Anthony Edwards happy, but I'll tell you why the LaMelo Ball trade will backfire. 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

0: the U.S. facing Turkey A tonight in their last group stage game. The Americans aren't playing for much after clinching first in the group.
1: I don't think it's a meaningless game if you represent your country.
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3: I think for me, the most important thing is representing the country in the right way. When I think of Americans, I think that we're a diverse place, which our team is diverse. 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And I think every American believes that we're the best at everything. And that's exactly what we want to be in the soccer world.
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5: People are not handling this well on social media. They are not going well. It's 2-1 Turkey A over Team USA. We're handling it just fine. He's Adam Kaufman. I'm Matt Fontana right here on Game Night, ESPN Radio, the all-new ESPN app, SiriusXM Channel 80, and Tune In presented by Progressive Insurance. I've got some people saying, like, this is beneath Team USA. How dare this is happening? Are other people going, it's a meaningless game. We're already advanced. Turkey A is out. What do we care? So I don't know what side to join in this. We'll see. And, you know, Team USA already knows their opponent as well. It's Bosnia, and I'm not going to be able to say that one.
6: Bosnia works. Bosnia. Go with Bosnia.
7: Herzegovina.
5: Good. Thanks, Matt.
6: Nope.
5: Got it.
6: Bosnia.
5: Well, Bosnia. Say it one more time.
7: Herzegovina.
5: Herzegovina.
6: I think it is. It's too much. Bosnia too much. And Herzegovina.
5: Yeah, and they got them already. They'll be in the San Francisco area, or the San Francisco Bay Stadium, because you can't use the team name or the actual name and sponsor of it on Wednesday.
6: We are
5: July
6: the
5: 1st.
6: United States and Alaska.
5: Do you know that they
6: and Gillette, Hawaii
5: Gillette Stadium or the stadium in Foxborough? They had to
6: Boston
5: go
6: stadium.
5: Around.
8: Yes, I was going to say it's Boston. It's not even Gillette. It's Gillette. Not even
6: Boston
8: Foxborough.
6: Stadium.
8: It's Boston.
5: The Boston Stadium, is that what they call it? What did yeah. I see? It was like 32,000. Little stickers to
6: right.
5: put over the seats because it had the word Gillette on it.
6: Yeah,
5: who
6: no signage,
5: job?
6: Branding, sponsorship can be visible on the broadcast at all.
8: First off, I want to know hysterical if Team USA showed up to San Francisco Bay Area Stadium all wearing Levi's.
5: Levi's, they all have coveralls on. They all have
8: just
5: overalls
8: real quick
5: on.
8: Yeah. Too. There's a. It seems like there's a lot of countries this year that are getting picky or changing how you pronounce their names.
5: Turkey.
6: Are
5: I
6: there a lot?
5: Turkey,
6: we knew Turkey.
8: Well,
6: Turkey.
8: The Czech Republic's now Czechia.
5: Yeah, that I saw.
6: Right.
8: I feel like the Ivory. Well, I've seen Ivory Coast, but like I feel like I've seen a lot more Cote d'Ivory.
7: Cote d'Ivoire has been that thing for a while.
5: Cote d'Ivoire.
6: Oh, okay.
5: What was the Verde?
8: Like Bosnia added a name to their country. Like
5: yeah, that's the one.
6: Well,
5: I was
6: yeah, Cape Verde. Cape Verde.
5: Is, yeah, you know, Verde.
6: Cape Verde, I think, to the Americans is Cabo Verde over there, or vice versa, whatever it is. I mean, it's not even like Cabo and Cape are not even spelled the same way, and here's we're pronouncing them differently.
5: Here's what I don't get, and I'm gonna plead ignorance when it comes to soccer on this. I was talking like Ireland's not here, Italy is not here, and I go. Who are these other countries? Where did they
6: be
5: come
6: better.
5: From?
6: Be better at soccer.
7: They won their group, their qualifying
6: yeah,
7: matches.
6: You didn't get in.
5: I get it, but like, I didn't even know these places existed or countries. Bad
6: well,
5: on me. Apparently,
6: more.
5: I didn't pay attention to world history, but.
8: Okay, what other countries did you not know existed?
5: I'm
6: going to send you a globe for
8: there's
6: your birthday.
8: Also like, how many countries are in it? 40 something and there, or no, now
6: yeah,
8: it's like 30 or there's more than that.
6: It?
5: You guys.
8: But there's like over 200 countries in the world. This
5: your
8: is
5: guys,
8: also such a small representation of the world when you really think about it.
5: You guys are lying to me, and I will not accept this, that you knew Cape Verde was a place before the World Cup started.
7: I did.
5: Liar.
7: I knew it as well, Cabo Verde, but I didn't know it was a thing.
6: Yeah, right. Yeah, don't people say, well, I'm going to go vacation in Cabo? Isn't that
7: that's
6: what the
7: that's different
6: do?
7: Cabo.
5: See, that's what I'm saying. I'm the right one.
7: I think that Cabo's in Mexico.
5: Adam is proving my point. Thank you very much.
6: I had heard of Cape Verde, but in direct association with soccer. So had I heard of it prior to the World Cup, sure, but it was only because of soccer. Yes.
5: To be fair, they're probably...
6: It's not like when I was in fifth grade, you know, geography, history class,
5: right.
6: We were studying Cabo Verde.
5: That's probably the only one as I scroll through the standings. Like, all the rest of them I would know. Them and, like, the Ivory Coast. But I'm also, like I said,
6: yeah,
5: I don't watch a lot of soccer. So that's kind of where we're at. Turkey A, though, 2-1. They're up on Team USA. So USA got the goal right away, 3 minutes in. Turkey A tied it And then Team USA had a goal, but it was taken off the board. Turkey A scored to make it 2-1 here. Team USA, or this was, I thought, an interesting one about how quickly that goal was scored, because that is now 22 goals scored in the opening 10 minutes of FIFA World Cup matches this year. That's the most in any tournament already, surpassing 2006, where there was just 20. So, like, Adam, I want scoring. I want scoring early, and we're certainly getting it here in this tournament thus far.
6: Well, I know we joke about it in baseball, right? Like, they got the juice balls. It's not like they got juice soccer balls. But, yeah, we are getting more offense, and I wish I could remember the statistic. I heard it the other day, but basically, excuse me, for the bettors among us, for the people that like to wager on these games for a little extra skin in the game, a little extra entertainment, there is, at least this was true, I don't know, a few days ago, a week ago, I don't know if it's held. But at that point in time, there was no more profitable bet in these games than both teams to score. It was, you were getting goals left and right. It was hitting at like an 80% clip, whereas the previous World Cup 4 years ago, it was below 50 for the tournament. It was 44, 45%, I think I heard. So we are getting, to your point, considerably more offense. I mean, the Germany-Ecuador game to begin the day, a few hours back, both teams scored in that one. 13 minutes in, both were on the board. I mean, it's crazy. Now, it ended 2-1, but it's crazy the amount of offense that you are seeing here in this tournament. And I would say, good. I mean, soccer is, again, it's a beloved game worldwide. But here in America, it obviously falls way down the totem pole behind your quote-unquote four major sports. It is fifth. Even with the increased popularity of MLS, which compared to, you know, Premier League and Champions League and some of those, I mean, MLS is effectively minor league soccer. You are getting an exposure here, especially with the U.S. being a host country. You are exposure to the game that is so significant, so important to the growth of this sport, and being able to now get this level of offense too, as opposed to those nil-nil, 1-1, watch the paint dry for 90, 100 minutes. Yeah, I think this is great. It's great for the game.
5: Yeah, I'm not going to, like you said, make a joke about juice soccer balls or letting them play and all that kind of stuff. I'm subscribing to something. They know this is one of the biggest stages that you could have. Probably going to go down as the most watched World Cup in history, and you're going to want goals. I don't know why it's happening, but I think there's a reason that it's happening out there. We'll have to see. It's game night on ESPN Radio, presented by Progressive Insurance. 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He's Adam Kaufman. I'm Matt Fontana with you here tonight. And we flip back over with the LaMelo Ball trade today.
6: Hey, real quick before you go to LaMelo Ball, I said this off air. I'm going to say it again on air. It's 2-1 now. We're early in the second half. We might need to get Jake back on the phone. We told him if things go south, you're going to need to come in and save the day.
5: Well,
6: it was 1-0. It was all happy. It was great
5: for a game that matters, because this game is not one that matters. From what
6: matters to me,
5: well, do you want to waste Jake on this game though?
6: Well, matters to my wallet outside of country pride.
5: All right, there it is. So we'll get Jake back on the line as it goes. We talked a lot about the Timberwolves' impact of getting LaMelo Ball, but we flip it back over to the Hornets and really kind of maybe what led to this or the future of the team. I wanted to get this from Brian Windhorst. He was on First Take earlier today, and Wendy talked about maybe the process that the Hornets went through in eventually trading LaMelo Ball. Here's Brian Windhorst.

0: Ice Cube's Big 3 is back. The most competitive basketball league on earth is on CBS this Saturday. Big 3 All-Star Dwight Howard and the LA Riot take on Greg Monroe and the Dallas Power. Then in another clash of undefeated teams, Earl Clark and Coach Steven Jackson lead the DMV Trilogy against Montrezl Harrell, Coach Dr. J, and the Chicago Triplets. The game played the way you love. 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
1: Team USA, Berhalter gets it in. That was quite the strike there. 2-2 our score between Team USA and Turkey A.
2: Just let him know that we mentioned him and
1: we
2: a goal
1: just
2: came.
1: Had to mention his name. So for those that didn't join us at the start of the show, we had Jake Zivin on. He is part of Apple's play-by-play soccer, and we had Jake on. And as soon as we picked up the phone with Jake, Team USA scored their first goal. So we joked with him, we might need to call you back if we need another goal here. So we were threatening, in a positive manner, threatening that we need to call Jake. All we had to say was, hey, we might need to call Jake, and Team USA has now tied it up 2-2 there. So we'll keep you updated. We are in the 49th minute of the match. And again,
2: he's got the same powers really as that so famous much. Jake in the commercials that you always see.
1: That's pretty close. He's pretty close, so we'll see. But again, a semi-meaningless game for Team USA. They've already advanced. Turkey on the way out. Maybe let Turkey get the win. I feel good.
2: None of that.
1: Why not? They got a long ride home. We'll see how it goes. Coming up, we had a little history tonight in the WNBA. We also had a suspension handed out in the WNBA. Alyssa Thomas gets it for a foul on Caitlin Clark. We'll discuss it. It's ESPN Radio, ESPN App, and Sirius XM, Channel 80.
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5: Hammer to left field. 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Mike Trout, how's that to start the season?
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0: is going to look like. And the opportunity to have Cooper Flagg as your linchpin was too enticing to pass up.
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0: I mean, Caitlin to the ground, and that's a hand to the neck, and then Alyssa Thomas steps over. See, that's the kind of stuff that can incite some future trouble.
1: On a night the WNBA saw a record-tying performance, they also handed down a suspension. One of their star players involved in that. It's game night here on ESPN Radio, the all-new ESPN app, SiriusXM Channel 80, and TuneIn, presented by Progressive Insurance. He's Adam Kaufman. I'm Matt Fontana with you tonight here on game night. Quick update, 2-2, Turkey and United States. Sebastian Berhalter with the equalizer thus far for Team USA as we're approaching the 55th minute of that match there. So to the WNBA, we start first with the record-setting performance tonight. As Marina Mabry tied a league record with 53 points. The Toronto Tempo got the win over the Sparks. She ties Liz Cambage and Asia Wilson for the most points scored in a WNBA game with the 53. So that's the positive note for the WNBA today. I guess the negative note would be this. Phoenix Mercury player Alyssa Thomas was suspended one game from the league after she took a shot at Caitlin Clark. They're in a tussle. The ball's on the floor. And Alyssa Thomas's kind of hand fist, maybe, if you will, comes down on Caitlin Clark's throat. Alyssa Thomas was then given a flagrant 2 penalty today in addition to a 1-game suspension for recklessly making contact with her fist to the throat area of Caitlin Clark. Of course, the league announcing on Thursday she has a right to appeal, and the league basically deemed this a non-basketball act and kind of where we're at. And, you know, it's kind of got the topic brought back up, so I don't want to say it's ignited it, because it's been a topic since Caitlin Clark has come into the league, how she's officiated, frankly, how she's played by her fellow players, not her teammates, obviously, but the opponents that she's playing. A lot of this has come up, and just how they're handling Caitlin Clark in the league.
2: Well, look, this isn't me bringing it up, you bringing it up, other hosts on the network bringing it up, analysts. The Fever coach, Stephanie White, called the play a cheap shot. She said after the game that Caitlin Clark is not called the same way as everybody else. A fist in the throat is crazy. It's crazy. It's dangerous. Absolutely true on all accounts. And we heard on that sound coming in, well, it's a hand on the neck. No, it was a fist. It was a fist on the neck, applying a lot of pressure because, again, these women are strong. And if you are putting your entire body weight on somebody else as you are standing up, and Alyssa Thomas, not a small individual, that obviously is putting a ton of pressure in a very dangerous location for Caitlin Clark. Now, the worst part of the whole thing, because as you said, you know, they suspend her a game, they fine her, they upgrade it to a flagrant 2. The issue was it was not called a foul in game when it Correct. Was very, very clear what had happened. And I understand, like, I've watched the replay enough times, you know, to see that the fist is on the arm, sort of slides down the arm, lands onto the neck, and that the pressure is applied. There was no effort to, you know, move, get out of the way. I don't know enough about Alyssa Thomas to say, oh, dirty player. But I'll tell you what, dirty play. And it's a problem. But I know we've got bigger news in the USA.
1: We
2: game.
1: Do. Team USA, Christian Pulisic in the game. So he's been out for multiple matches with a calf injury. He played the first 30 minutes of their first game. He is in for Team USA. He has just subbed in. And about 58 minutes to go in this match. So he's got a chance to get, about 30, if he stays in the whole time, a little over 30 minutes of match time out there, plus extra time. If he is out there the whole time, just to get some runs. So, again, Christian Pulisic in the game for Team USA. That is a great sign to see, not just for this game. It's 2-2 between Turkey A and Team USA. But, Adam, that's got to be great news for Team USA as they get ready to go for the round of 32 because they need him out there.
2: I think if you were looking at, well, I guess I don't know. And ultimately we'll hear from the coach after the fact and we'll hear what he has to say. What I was starting to get into was, if it were, let's say the U.S. was up 2-0, right? Turkey A hadn't gotten on the board the first couple games of group play, doesn't happen here, and you've got a game that feels like it's in hand Do you see him? Do you see him coming in for 10 minutes, for 20 minutes, for the remainder of the half, just to kind of knock the rust off, get some run, like we talked about, get ready for a much more important game, I think a week from tomorrow, against, as it seems, Bosnia. We'll find out. Or is it enhanced, you know, his coming in or influenced by the fact that we do have a game? You know, it's 2-2. Obviously, the U.S. wants to win this game. I mean, we can say all the time it's meaningless, it's meaningless, it's meaningless, in that, yeah, it's not important, win or lose. And Pulisic, he didn't get a shot off, but he just had an opportunity near the goal anyway, but never really had good control over it. So everyone is, I'm sure, jumping in, investing in the live anytime goal score and looking for him to get on the board and all of these things, and I'm sure he'll put something on net here at some point. I'm just curious if he's in because they do, like, we heard it off the top of the show, these players saying it's not meaningless, not to them. You're playing for your country. The U.S. has never gone 3-0 in group play in World Cup history on the men's side. They want this. They want this. I know it doesn't mean anything in that a win, a loss, a draw doesn't impact the standings. They're already locked in. They've won the group. But it means something to them, to these guys on the field, and the subs who don't get an opportunity generally to play. Means something to them, this opportunity. So, I mean, it would be incredible. Obviously, Pulisic having the reputation that he does already, for him to have his little, I'm exaggerating here, but his little Willis Reed moment and come in and score a goal and the U.S. wins this thing, 3-2, 4-2, whatever it is, that'd be nuts.
1: It's a little momentum, too. You don't want to spoil the momentum. You're going to be an underdog, not necessarily against Bosnia, but as you get into the round of 32 and trying to advance, you want a little momentum on your side. So Team USA trying to do that. 2-2 still the score between Turkey and Team USA, but again, Christian Pulisic is in the game. It's game night here on ESPN Radio. He's Adam Kaufman. I'm Matt Fontana. Back to our conversation talking about Caitlin Clark and Alyssa Thomas being suspended for putting her fist and her hand on Caitlin Clark's throat, upgraded to a flagrant 2 today. Suspension down for Alyssa Thomas. You mentioned Stephanie White. She's the head coach of the Indiana Fever. Let's hear from her after the game, and she talks about Caitlin Clark not getting the calls.
3: I'm not sure if it had any impact on the health or her health or not, but it was egregious. Number one, you got to call it. It's absolutely egregious and utterly disrespectful. And then number two, you're coming in here aware of what happened two nights ago, and that still happens? Absolutely unacceptable. Absolutely unacceptable. And the reckless closeout that they actually reviewed, and the foot still comes down on top of the defender's foot that wasn't upgraded? Absolutely disrespectful. We have a generational talent and a WNBA superstar who had two cheap shots right there that weren't called. And I just say again, absolutely unacceptable.
1: That's Stephanie White, the head coach of the Indiana Fever. I get it. She's going to go to Caitlin Clark's defense. She's her player. She's right. She is a generational talent. She's one of the best players in WNBA. But sometimes when you fan the flames, they get bigger. And that's what I wonder about this with Stephanie White, this whole situation. Is this just going to make the rest of the league take this up a notch when it comes to how they play Caitlin Clark? I don't know. We'll have to see.
2: Yeah, I would hope not. But obviously, it could go one of two ways, like you said. Either the officials take notice, kind of like when a coach complains to the official and all of a sudden you start getting certain calls, or do players around the league level this thing up and start to really make their impact felt? You would hope not, because, again, two wrongs don't make a right, as the expression goes, but we'll see. And Pulisic, man, he is in and around this net. He's so close. He's so close.
1: All right, coming up, we got to see what team, what players could be on the move in the NBA. It's ESPN Radio.
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1: I'm Matt Fontaine. It's the World Cup. Christian Pulisic in the game for Team USA. They are in the 66th minute. Still 2-2 between Team USA and Turkey, but Pulisic in the game. He had missed several matches with a calf injury. Trying to get ready to go for Team USA. They've already punched their ticket. They'll be advancing to the round of 32, and Turkey has already been eliminated. Now, the other match going on tonight, Paraguay and Australia. This one is very important. Both teams are tied behind Team USA in group play. Australia advances with a win or a draw. Paraguay needs the win outright. They are tied, or it should be no score, I should say. They're also in about the 66th minute of that match. Earlier today, Netherlands down Tunisia 3-1. Japan and Netherlands played to a 1-1 draw. Ecuador beat Germany 2-1, and the Ivory Coast shut out Curacao 2-0. To the NBA, LaMelo Ball heading to the Minnesota Timberwolves. Minnesota getting Ball and Josh Green from the Hornets today. Naz Reid, an unprotected first-round pick in 2033. Several pick swaps and a couple second-round picks heading back to the Hornets. Charlotte also signed Kobe White to a 3-year deal today. And Sham Strarnia reporting that Mitchell Robinson is unlikely to return to the Knicks. To the Diamond, the Rays beat up on the Royals 13-2 today. Pirates over the Mariners 5-1. And what a rally for the Phillies. They come back and beat the Nationals 10-5. More game night coming your way here on ESPN Radio.
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20: 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Any player can be traded.
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22: This relationship is over. How many times is Brad Stevens and the Boston Celtics going to give Jaylen Brown a hug with the knife in his back?
23: As soon as the Heat were chosen as the destination for Giannis, the Celtics phone started ringing because everybody in the league was aware that Jaylen Brown was available.
24: It's not a thing where they don't want you at all. It's just to get better, you are the best option to shop around.
1: Could Jaylen Brown be shipping out of Boston? I'll ask her for a flogging Molly Solling around that. We'll see how it goes. But the NBA offseason, always a lot of drama, and we're off to a quick start with it. It's game night right here on ESPN Radio, the all-new ESPN app, SiriusXM Channel 80, and TuneIn, presented by Progressive Insurance. I'm Matt Fontana. He's Adam Kaufman with you tonight. Still 2-2 between Team USA and Turkey A as we approach the 70th minute. They have a nice hydration. Owen Wilson, the star.
2: Every celebrity. We are just seeing them all.
1: Where's Ben Stiller? Oh, that's just Knicks games. Sorry.
2: Yeah, it's just Knicks.
1: Is he out there? Is he going to make the cross-country trip?
2: We've seen Brad Pitt, Ed Norton, Leo. Will Ferrell, Owen Wilson, Leo DiCaprio. Yeah, and among others. I'm sure there's some I've forgotten already.
1: Yeah.
2: Christian Pulisic.
1: Well, Pulisic is the story tonight. He's in there for Team USA, and he's all over it. He's pushing hard to try to get this goal to put Team USA up. Potentially, it is still 2-2. The NBA offseason,
2: sprinkled
1: though,
2: something.
1: Yeah, what's that?
2: I may have sprinkled something.
1: Yeah,
2: I'm rooting for him too.
1: All right. Well, mention Jake's name again. We'll see if we get get a goal there.
2: Jake?
1: Just mention Jake Zivin and you get a goal. So I hope that works out in your favor on that.
2: Full
1: the NBA offseason is always so much fun, and it's fun, I guess, in a way of your team making big trades. Sometimes it's shocking when a star player is traded off your team. We already got one, and I think that's a semi-big trade with LaMelo Ball going to the Minnesota Timberwolves, but we're not done. There's all these rumors circling about what the Boston Celtics are going to do with Jaylen Brown. You know, the inevitable teardown, I think, for the Knicks. I had in the update, Shams reporting that Mitchell Robinson not going to be returning there. Is he going to be the only one? What's LeBron doing? What's Kawhi Leonard doing? What's maybe Jamal Murray doing with the Nuggets? It's all kind of circling around. And I don't know why, Adam, I feel like the domino was Giannis. We got it. And now the next domino is Jaylen Brown. And people are just kind of waiting to see where he's going to go. Because I don't know. Tell me if you agree the same here. I don't think there's any way he's playing for the Boston Celtics next year.
2: I don't agree.
1: Okay.
2: I think that that's been a lot of reaction, a lot of national conversation. We've heard, you know, Windhorst and others, you know, kind of say that, hey, it feels like there are some very difficult conversations the sides need to have. I come at it from a perspective where Brad Stevens, who I have immense respect for, is very straightforward, not only with the media. I think he is immensely straightforward behind closed doors with his players. And I just don't believe that Jaylen Brown has not been fully informed, in lockstep with these conversations. He, his team, his representation, right? Everyone involved has known what is going on. Hey, Jaylen, listen. We are thinking about going in a different direction. We love you. You're a big part of what we've done here. You're a finals MVP. It's been a great decade. You're wonderful alongside Jason Tatum, all of these things. But we have some clear needs to address, particularly in the middle. No rebounding, no rim protection, no size, no real, legitimate, viable starting center. This guy is available. We know he's a top five-ish player in the NBA, certainly when he's right. And this is something that we are going to explore. And maybe it works out. Maybe it doesn't. We will do our best to facilitate this working out for you as well. Now, maybe that's a three-team deal. Maybe it leads to you going to Atlanta and playing for your hometown Hawks. Maybe it doesn't. But you will be involved in all of this. We will keep you abreast of what is going on every step of the way. Now, if those conversations, if I'm right, if those conversations took place the last however many weeks or months since all of this began, then I don't think they need this come-to-Jesus moment, if you will, and need to have these very difficult conversations, because the conversations have been had. They've already been had. Jaylen Brown knows where he stands. And Jaylen Brown, not that we've heard him specifically speak out on this, not that on his Twitch streams he has ever once said he doesn't want to be in Boston, requested a trade, said, I mean, he's talked about retiring in Boston. He's talked about being in Boston for the next decade. If you take him true to his word, and maybe yes, maybe no, but we know he and Jason Tatum aren't the closest friends in the world. You know, they don't hang out a lot, but they work well together. They respect one another. I think that if Brad and Jaylen had those conversations to where Jaylen is like, okay, I would like to be an alpha. I just said, because of our growth and people underestimating us, that it was my favorite season of my career, even though we blew a 3-1 series lead for the first time in Celtics franchise history. I'm okay with column A or column B. You know, option one, behind door one, is going back on an Eastern Conference contender alongside Tatum. Yeah, I'm not Batman, I'm Robin. It's 1A, 1B, but everyone knows coming off the career year what I'm capable of. I am respected in this league. I am well paid. This is a great spot. I love Boston. Boston loves me. Or door two, fresh start, where I can go to a team, I can be the alpha, I can be the guy. I can have my team, I can put up my numbers, I can be in the MVP conversation. Maybe, just maybe, Matt, he's good with either option. And if that's the case, this will take weeks or months to play itself out. It's not right around the corner like you knew the NBA draft deadline existed for Giannis. This could take however long it takes. But I don't think, and anyone out there, and there have been many, that believe, well, you got to turn the page now. He can't go back. They've screwed this up. I just don't believe that, because unless Brad was operating in complete silence and Jaylen was left in the lurch wondering what the hell was going on, which I don't believe for a second, then sure, there's ruffled feathers. I bet this was all handled the right way.
1: I'm sure it was. I believe that it was. But what it signaled from the Celtics was, we don't want to run this team back. Like, I agree that Giannis is an elite player, but let's also call it for what it is. He's approaching 30. He's been battling injuries. Like, that's not a for sure thing. I think the Bucks, I don't like the return the Bucks got. That was the best deal they could take. And I don't think Miami with Bam and Giannis are all of a sudden a title contender. I think they're at best a 5 seed next year. Giannis on the Celtics, that changes a lot. That changes everything. So the fact that they were even interested in him tells me that the Celtics go, yeah, we might need to try something different here. They don't need to shed salary. They're under the second apron. They're pretty comfortable with that, because how the Celtics have built this team and how Brad Stevens has built this team is actually kind of a dream. They have two guys, Jason Tatum and Jaylen Brown. They make $58 and $57 million per year. Derek White, 30. Then you got what? Peyton Pritchard at 8. Sam Hauser at 10. Like, that's the way that you would love to be able to build your team. But it didn't work. And I don't know if it's going to work. And I get that Tatum was hurt for the majority of the season. But to get, frankly, embarrassed like you did against the 76ers, you got to take a whole big look at this team and go, can we win another championship in this apron era? Which, again, right now, it's not punitive. But you better stay out ahead of that. Versus, do we want to try to get two guys that can help contribute here instead of just Jaylen Brown? And I'm sure that Jaylen's relationship with the Celtics, I bet that's fine. And I believe him when he says he wants to stay there. Why wouldn't you? He signed a Supermax. He's eligible for another one coming up. And yes, you are a title contending team year in and year out. I just think the Celtics told everybody, yeah, we don't think this lineup is actually going to work anymore. It's not as simple as just, oh, Jason Tatum will be healthy and we'll be fine.
2: Brad Stevens has certainly, you know, dating back to the end of the season press conference and talking with the media and expressing the different areas they need to improve. Again, size, rim protection in the middle, a true point guard, you know, secondary scoring in that sense. I think it comes back to one of the things you brought up, and, you know, the second apron waits for no one, if you will. I mean, it's the whole reason Mitchell Robinson isn't not going back to the Knicks because they don't want him back.
1: Exactly.
2: He's the longest tenured player there. This is Jim Dolan, the owner, saying, I'm not going into the second apron.
1: Can't do it.
2: You know, the Oklahoma City Thunder have made moves to avoid the second apron. And this is every team has to deal with this. The Celtics happen to be one of the first when this time last year they're offloading Kristaps Porzingis and Drew Holiday, not bringing back Al Horford, not bringing back Luke Kornet, making all of these changes. And part of that was along the line of the Jason Tatum injury and wondering if you were even going to see him this past season. So the timing felt right, but it was largely financially driven decisions to avoid, again, future penalties. I think the Celtics, as you said, they have signaled, hey, we need to do this a little bit differently. We can be better than we were. Last year, we were a little bit of a fraudulent 56-win team. We vastly overachieved during the regular season. But, and again, to Brad's credit, he said, we were 3-11 against the top seeds. We were 3-11 against the best teams in the NBA. That's not good enough. So 56 wins, when you're beating the crap out of the bad teams, like, that's great, but they went down in round one to an inferior Philadelphia team after holding a 3-1 series lead. And you can give me the Jason Tatum wasn't available in game seven. He wasn't fully healthy. Fine, who cares? I mean, you weren't going to beat the Knicks in the next round if you got there anyway. So you're right. The East is wide open. There are teams that need to make moves. There are teams that need to make adjustments. And there are decisions under this new CBA to be made, namely around, can you build a championship contender while paying two supermax guys? You could do one and then a max guy and then fill out your roster. You know, you can be Knicks-like. You could have a star like Jalen Brunson who's willing to take less. I don't know that Tatum or Brown are doing that down the line. You know, there are only so many constraints you can work within and still be successful at the, you know, at the top of the mountain. And the Celtics are going to have to make those changes. But it doesn't necessarily mean having to offload Jalen Brown, at least not yet.
0: I'm not yet, possibly. But the only thing I'd rather say, too, you got Jalen Brown and Jason Tatum who are kind of the same guys. It's not a center and a guard. This isn't talking about a point guard and a power forward. Sure. Like, they're kind of the same guys. You know, they're both wings, maybe a better defender for Jalen Brown, I think, or better scorer in Jason Tatum, but they kind of do the same thing. And I'm wondering if that's what Brad Stevens is thinking. We need to shake it up and get a little different outlook here for the entire roster. We'll see how the rest of that goes with the offseason. Speaking of, we'll watch the offseason. It's always interesting when it comes to the Lakers. LeBron re-signing Austin Reeves. We'll discuss it all. It's next on ESPN Radio, the all-new ESPN app, SiriusXM Channel 80, and tune in.
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16: Austin Reeves intends to sign a four-year, $185 million max contract to stay with the Lakers.
17: The Lakers came to the understanding that Austin Reeves had multiple max contracts available to him. One of those teams, the Detroit Pistons, were coming for him. So that's why the Lakers stepped up.
18: We're still waiting to find out whether LeBron James wants to play basketball. Then the Lakers have to figure out what they can offer LeBron and whether they want to operate as an above-the-cap or a cap space team.
1: I say this with all due respect, as a lifelong Clevelander and LeBron James bringing a title, the only one that I've seen in my lifetime, to our town, but it's not an NBA offseason until you get some LeBron drama and rumors, and here we are. It's game night on ESPN Radio, the all-new ESPN app, SiriusXM Channel 80, and tune in. He's Adam Kaufman. I'm Matt Fontana. Lakers signing Austin Reeves, or intending to sign a four-year, $185 million maximum contract. He's back. The question is that LeBron's potential money or not coming back? And that's where the Lakers are, I think, are kind of in this weird spot, Adam, where it's like, we know LeBron's aging. Luka's a star. He got injured. Sure, Austin Reeves is a nice two-player. You give him the $185, but I don't think this is a clear future for the Lakers at this point.
2: I would agree with that. I think, honestly, I respect to a degree. I mean, I think it's kind of a wild contract to give Austin Reeves, but it's also just where we are in the climate of the NBA. And, yeah, you want some secondary scoring, and he is young, coming into his prime. He was tearing up the league in those games that LeBron and Luka missed last year. So he certainly showcased not his ability to be an alpha, be a one on a contending team, but be a guy that on a mediocre, decent team can go out and fill out the box score. And there are a lot of guys that are like that. So fine, it's important to have. You need to have that depth because you can't count on Luka to not miss any time, nor LeBron if he's back to not miss any time. But I think what the Lakers, in essence, are doing is saying, we're not getting held hostage by a guy who is, you know, 75 years old. He can still ball, yeah, obviously, but it is ridiculous for us to sit here and play the will he, won't he, does he want to play? Does he want to play here? Does he want another homecoming, another trip back in Cleveland? Last year, he played 60 games, all right? I mean, they sat him every once in a while. There were some injuries. You're going to load manage a guy who's, you know, into his 40s, clearly, especially one that could, this wasn't like Vince Carter playing at the end of his career. LeBron is still averaging 21 points and 7 assists and 6 rebounds and shooting 52% from the field. Like, LeBron's putting up numbers most guys in the league would dream to put up in their primes, and he's doing this on the wrong side of 40. All of that said, they don't know what the future holds. And I don't, there's so many facets to this, right? Like, if he's back, What are you going to have to pay him? How much is that going to hamstring you? Because, again, Luka's been paid. Reeves has been paid. You need to fill out a roster. A lack of depth was a huge problem for them last year. It was a part of why they didn't have any aspirations to do anything truly significant, at least in my mind. If he's willing to take less, sure, you can work around that and let him continue on in the twilight of his career. If he wants to go, well, what does that look like? For one, we're getting the hell rid of Bronny. Don't need him here so long as LeBron is gone. But is he going back to Cleveland? Are we really talking about a trade with Jared Allen or something like that? Does he even fit to what the Cavaliers are trying to do outside of it just being a good, fun, sentimental story? Does he actually elevate that team's chances to come out of the East? I don't know. You could speak to that better than me. I kind of doubt it. So I think there's a lot at play when it comes to LeBron, as there always is, and I do wonder what the Lakers' appetite, patience is for waiting this out.
1: To answer your question about LeBron coming to the Cavs, without a doubt, he makes them better in the East. He does. Because this Cavs team lacks leadership. They lack a guy like LeBron. When LeBron James is on your team, even at this age of his career, the stage of his career, he's on your team, you're going for championships. There's no bones about it. And I think that is part of why he and the Lakers are all of a sudden maybe not on the same page, because I think the Lakers are realizing, yeah, we're going to go for a championship, but we actually are going to go without you on this one. If LeBron so happened to come back to the Cavs, he is, I picture this, he's kicking the doors in on the gym, all the guys are standing there playing a pickup game, and he's going to look at every single one of them and go, we are going to go win a championship. You're not on board with that? You go talk to the GM and you get the hell off this team, because that's not how we're going to operate. That's what the Cavs need. The Cavs are sorely lacking a leader like that. I love Donovan Mitchell. He's a great player. He's not the leader his team needs. He's not a one. And I'm not saying LeBron would be the one player on this team, but he would just be that guy to say, this is where we're going, and this is what we're going to do. I want to get this in for Brian Winters, because I thought Wendy made up some fantastic points today on Pat McAfee, talking about where LeBron James sits with the Lakers. Here's Brian Winters.
0: Making assumptions that LeBron would take a lot less money. I see people making that assumption. I just don't think it's smart. Now, he may get there. He may get to a spot where he's willing to take that kind of money, but he is still a max level player. This is still one of the top 20 players in the NBA. The only real way that I can see the Cavs could get LeBron the money would be to do a trade with Jared Allen. That's something that the Lakers would do. But I don't think that would improve the Cavs. You know, if you give away your franchise center, I don't see the pathway there. But we'll see what happens with LeBron. The Lakers really have two choices. So now they got $50 million left. One, they can go to LeBron first and say, LeBron, you averaged 22-7-6 last year. At the end of the season, when Austin was hurt and Luka was hurt, you were healthy. You helped us. You helped carry us into the second round. We're going to give you a representative contract, whatever that's going to be, $25 million, $30 million, whatever. And then they're going to have less salary cap space, and they're going to have to go try to figure it out. The other thing they could do is do it the other way, and they could go try to spend cap space on trying to find wing defenders and trying to find a big man. Because at some point, guys, they got to get a big man. If you're going to have Luka Doncic and Austin Reeves, your two highest paid players, which is fine, like, you're going to win a lot of games. Those guys are studs. You're going to score. You got to have someone to protect you on the back line. Just got to happen. And if they go that route first and they do it by trade or signing, and then they come back to LeBron and say, hey, man, this is what we got left. You know, I don't know.
1: That's Brian Winters on the Pat McAfee Show, talking about where LeBron James sits with the LA Lakers. And Adam, that's, do you blink? Who blinks first? Do you start spending your money, or do you save a little bit for LeBron? I, at this point, I'd be shocked if the Lakers handed him a huge contract. I think they're ready to move on.
2: Yeah, I mean, you want to be part of this or not, LeBron? Answer the question. Tell us what you want. Yeah, help us help you, as it goes. I feel like the Lakers would probably be afraid to go out and spend that money, have him come back and say, yeah, I want to come back. I'm ready. I'm good. Let's go compete. Let's go do it. I'm going to need X. And they don't have it. I think that would be a problem. Doesn't mean they couldn't maneuver, get rid of a guy, free up some space somehow, but not a lot of teams around the NBA are going to be lined up to help him out.
1: Not at all. We're coming down to it. Team USA, we'll get you that World Cup update coming your way. 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
20: You should be ashamed of that, actually.
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1: I'm Matt Fontana. World Cup action for the day about wrapped up. Turkey, a United States still 2-2 with about a minute to go, including stoppage time. So it looks like we'll be finishing out a tie on that one. The other game tonight, Paraguay and Australia, they're also tied. That has no score, though, 0-0, as they are wrapping things up with stoppage time there. If it remains a tie, it would be Australia who advances out of that. Team USA is going to win the group, but Australia would get the second one by virtue of the draw there. The Paraguay team, they needed an outright win. Back to Team USA, Christian Pulisic did play tonight for them. He had missed several matches with a calf injury, so he did get out there for Team USA, who has already punched their ticket to the round of 32. Earlier today in the World Cup, Netherlands down Tunisia 3-1. Japan and Netherlands played to a 1-1 draw. Ecuador beat Germany 2-1, and the Ivory Coast shut out Curacao 2-0. To the NBA, second big trade of the offseason thus far. LaMelo Ball heading to the Minnesota Timberwolves from the Charlotte Hornets. Minnesota getting Ball and Josh Green. They give up Naz Reid, a 2033 unprotected first-round pick, several pick swaps, and a couple second-round picks heading back to Charlotte. Speaking of Charlotte, they signed Kobe White to a three-year extension today, and Shams Charania reporting that Mitchell Robinson is unlikely to return to the New York Knicks. More Game Night coming your way right here on ESPN Radio.
7: Coming up on the Friday edition of Unsportsmanlike with Chris Canty, Michelle Smallman, and me, Evan Cohen, we'll continue to react to the Wolves' blockbuster trade and what the pairing of LaMelo with Anthony Edwards means for the rest of the West. 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

0: from the U.S. facing Turkey A tonight in their last group stage game. The Americans aren't playing for much. After clinching first in the group,
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3: 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And I think every American believes that we're the best at everything. And that's exactly what we want to be in the soccer world.
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5: I want it on record that my update was correct when I said it. It was 2-2, and I couldn't get the words out of my mouth, and Turkey A scored, and we're done. 3-2, Turkey A beats Team USA. It's Game Night right here on ESPN Radio, the all-new ESPN app, SiriusXM Channel 80, and TuneIn, presented by Progressive Insurance. He's Adam Kaufman. He's always correct. I'm Matt Fontana. I was correct during the Sports Center, but I literally, as soon as it's like the reverse jinx of Jake joining us earlier.
6: Jake,
5: score a goal. I do an update saying it's 2-2. Turkey A says, watch this match, shut your mouth, and they win it 3-2 now full time. It doesn't matter. Team USA is into the round of 32. They'll play Bosnia. Jake, Bosnia and what?
7: Herzegovina.
5: Thank you.
6: No, that doesn't seem right.
5: I just need a hotkey. And just, it's just Jake.
6: Herzegovina?
5: Herzegovina?
7: Herzegovina. Herz like the car company.
6: Can't we can we do the YouTube thing where you like, you know, type it Bosnia and whatever pronunciation?
7: You just don't trust me,
6: and
7: do
6: just
7: you?
6: have it read it. Nope, not really. Have it read it to us. That's what I want.
5: We do live in an AI world. Maybe just AI.
6: That's right.
5: Knock that out and get it done there. Herzegovina. It sounds like a dish. It sounds like a dessert. Ooh, you got the good Herzegovina over there. Right here. Bring it on over. Yeah, we'll take two.
6: Yeah,
5: thank you very much.
6: I'll have some of that.
5: I'll have that with some Turkey A, if you will, here tonight as they get it done over Team USA 3-2.
6: I mean, good for Turkey. They've never won, right?
5: I agree.
6: Obviously this year, but like they've never won at the World Cup, correct?
5: I believe you. It sounded
6: well.
5: Sure.
6: I'm glad I made a compelling case.
5: You made a compelling point.
6: You know what?
5: Yeah.
6: This is why I have Google. Has Turkey A won?
5: Spelled the right way.
6: Yeah, at
5: make sure he spelled it right away.
6: The World Cup.
5: They have it in this one. They hadn't scored a goal in this one yet, and they put up three on Team USA. And I get that people want to look at it, and you heard it in the intro, you know, coming to this segment, where it's like, I get that Team USA is playing. You want to represent. You're obviously at home in this tournament. You're in L.A. And I subscribe more to the, you know, you wanted to kind of keep momentum on this, and you wanted to be able to get it done. And you couldn't tonight. By the way, the other game has also gone final, and it was no score between Paraguay and Australia. Australia will officially advance to the round of 32. So out of Group D, United States and Australia advance. Paraguay and Turkey A are out. Turkey's eliminated. Correct me if I'm wrong, guys. Like, doesn't Paraguay still have a way in as the group of three, right? Like all the third place.
6: I'm down a turkey rabbit hole right now.
5: Oh,
6: I'm not
5: how's
6: even
5: that
6: going?
5: Concerned. Have they ever won a game at the World
6: Cup?
5: Yeah,
6: so this, again, speaks to our collective World Cup knowledge. Apparently back in 2002, not that long ago, but more than two decades, Turkey was one of the real surprises of the tournament. Finished in third place, lost in the semifinals to the eventual winner, Brazil. So in 1954, first time, group stage went 1-0-2, and then semifinals in 2002 went 4-1-2, and then this year is the first time back since 2002 and just picked up its first win. Congrats,
5: Turkey. So there
6: you go.
5: Yeah, and Paraguay is not out of it yet. There is a chance that they could still advance out of the third place spot into the round of 32, so we'll see. Again, that one's done, so Australia automatically advances. Earlier today, it was the Ivory Coast. They beat Curacao 2-0. Ivory Coast, they have advanced as the Group E runner-up and advances to the FIFA World Cup knockout stage for the first time ever for the Ivory Coast as their fourth participation. Curacao out. They have no chance to advance. Ecuador beat Germany 2-1. Ecuador is going to advance to the knockout stage as the best third-place team. That's what we were talking about a little bit earlier with Paraguay. So they have a chance. This is only the second time that they meet the knockout stage for the World Cup. They did it in 2006. Germany, even though they lost, they had already clinched the group they're in. Japan and Sweden played to a 1-1 tie earlier today. Japan clinched the round of 32 berth as the Group F runner-up. They will play Brazil in Houston. That's a tough one as Brazil is in advance to the knockout stage for the third consecutive World Cup there. For Sweden, they clinched a round of 32 berth because they are going to be one of the top third place teams. So they are into the knockout stage for the fifth consecutive World Cup over there for Sweden. Netherlands beat Tunisia 3-1. Netherlands going to win Group F with 7 points, and they're going to face Morocco on Monday in the round of 32. As they continue on. For Tunisia, they had already been eliminated for the tournament. In the Netherlands, 10 goals this tournament is tied for the most the Netherlands have ever scored in the group stage at a World Cup that goes all the way back to 2014. We focus back in on Team USA.
6: Well, wait, Tara, Jake, I hope you were paying attention. There's going to be a quiz now. He gave you a lot of information. You're going to have to pass the test.
5: Got to pass the test. When was the last time
6: Ecuador
5: got into the knockout stage?
7: Herzegovina.
6: Quick.
5: Herzegovina.
6: Nah, I'm not sold.
8: 2006.
5: That is terrible.
6: Hey, there it is.
5: Well done.
6: Hey, since you prepared
5: the information on
8: this. You prepared those notes.
6: All right. Well, what about one I looked up before? How many total wins for Turkey A in its World Cup history now? I gave you the totals before. What was it?
7: One, because Turkey A has only been a country in the World Cup this one time.
5: Ha ha. He's not wrong.
6: Including when it was pronounced Turkey.
5: That's not the question he asked.
6: No, it's not. He got me on a loophole.
5: I got my Jake side with that one.
6: He did. He got me on a loophole.
5: Six.
6: It's a half dozen for the birds.
5: Team USA does fall, one of those six, to Turkey A tonight. And, you know, I get where, again, where people wanted to look at it and say they need to play with imports. I think it's just great that Christian Pulisic was out there. He got some run. Yep. He looked to be fine. Everybody got out healthy. I'm sure there's conversation about Team USA not looking all that sharp. Understand it. Get it. But I also think that's really hard to look at an athlete or look at anybody and say, God, care for this game when it doesn't mean anything.
6: I don't even think it was a lack of caring. Again, you didn't have, yes, Pulisic played for the better part of the second half and obviously stoppage time, and, man, came so close to scoring multiple times. But you didn't play any of your yellow card guys. There were four of your key guys that did not participate in this game because it wasn't worth the risk of picking up a second and dealing with a missed game. Balogun, top of the list. I mean, that's your leading goal scorer. He doesn't play in this one. So, I don't know. I don't know all the finer nuances of soccer. I can't break down the X's and O's of football, the beautiful game. But what I can tell you is I didn't feel a lack of urgency or meaning to the game for the guys that were out there on the pitch. I just sort of felt this isn't the best group. This isn't their best 11.
5: I guess I'm talking about just their overall strategy for the game. That was what I'm saying. You know, like I just didn't feel, those guys tried. They certainly were out there trying. I just got to say Team USA understood from the jump that this game was going to be kind of how it went. And the outcome wasn't that important for them.
6: They were very aggressive. It was an aggressive attack. You know, the defense maybe wasn't as sharp. They also, not that I would put especially that last goal, the deciding goal on Matt Turner, but they didn't have their number one goalkeeper in either. They use their backup. You know, that's part of it as well. So, I don't know. A lot of things at play, obviously. But I don't think, and, you know, in time here, we'll hear from players or the coach with his comments. Despite losing, especially losing the way they did in the final seconds of stoppage time, independent of the result, I bet they're not disappointed in the way the match went and the way they played.
5: They got out healthy. That was going to be the biggest thing today. They, even when it wasn't some of the top guys playing, you wanted to get out of this healthy. And that's exactly what you did. And the cherry on top, Christian Pulisic got out there. He looked good. He should be ready to go for the round of 32. I know I would say it almost went perfect. That's not true because it would have been nice to win. And there are people talking that Team USA had never gone undefeated in group stage before. That was on the line tonight. Didn't go quite that way. That's kind of how it goes. So

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18: Developing story, Major League Baseball. The league and the players' union are once again exchanging proposals with the current collective bargaining agreement set to expire at season's end.
19: The issue between the union and the owners is they're speaking a different language, but what we all care about is whether they'll miss games in 2027, and history indicates that's a very, very real possibility.
20: I'm not going to speculate about work stoppages. I think that the proposal we've made is grounds for constructive dialogue.
21: Baenos, it's all about that money. And this might be one of the hardest things to get done in the history of sports. To try to get a salary cap put into baseball it might be near impossible.

0: and I'm asking for a miracle. It's game night right here on ESPN Radio, the all-new ESPN app, SiriusXM Channel 80, and TuneIn, presented by Progressive Insurance. I'm Matt Fontana. He's Adam Kaufman. That's where we're at. CBA is up on the 1st of 2027. Everybody thinks a work stoppage is coming. There's been talks. I don't want to call them constructive. I don't know what they are. Maybe they're just angry. They're not good. But we have our at least back and forth between the Major League Baseball side of things and the Players Association. Adam, we got our first kind of proposal here. And baseball has come in and said, we want to put a cap in and we want to put maximum contracts in place. And as of course, the players are not on board with that.
1: No, because, again, this sport has functioned at a high level for a long, long time without a salary cap. And you have got guys that aren't, you know, there's a players union. And so, yes, they are concerned with what their peers are making and elevating that. But they're not worried about large market, small market. Can our team compete? They're worried about theirs and they want to get theirs. They want to be able to sign these 13-year contracts if you're an elite player. They want to be able to sign a $500 million deal, not be capped at 5 years, at 6 years. They're concerned about, you know, the bottom line being top dollar. Now, Jesse Rogers was on earlier. He said that one could argue, and this is the argument that ownership is trying to make on that side of the table for Major League Baseball, that other leagues with salary caps have grown at a higher, more rapid financial rate with the increased revenue supporting each other, both sides working together, versus obviously what we have right now in Major League Baseball. Now, I don't completely agree with it. We talked about that a little while ago. I won't repeat myself, but, you know, I just think, and Jesse said this, which I 1,000% agree with, the two sides are speaking different languages. They are on different continents. We are nowhere close. And if that's the case, again, lockout's looming. The collective bargaining agreement is expiring in months. This isn't something, you didn't start these conversations a year ago, year and a half ago. You've waited to this point to get nowhere. The lockout to me, not that I'm rooting for it, obviously, is unavoidable. Pardon me. I don't see how we are getting a resolution between these two sides.
0: So it started with this, Major League Baseball putting in a maximum contract length. This was their proposal of 5 years for free agents who are switching teams, and organizations could keep their own players for up to a 6-year deal, calling it the cornerstone player provision. They would also propose raising the minimum salary up to about $1 million with players with at least 2 years of service time. A couple of things thrown in, just kind of the pre-arbitration bonus pool, changing that out, trying to get players a little bit more money earlier, and also capping the potential maximum deal to a percentage of the salary cap as it goes through. So there's two things. They want to first change the salary cap and add that. Then within the salary cap, cap the contracts. It could be hard to do. You mentioned him earlier. Let's hear Jesse Rogers, ESPN MLB reporter. He joined us a little bit earlier on game night. We asked him, how far apart are Major League Baseball and the Players Association? Jesse told us just how far apart they are.
2: They're literally talking different languages. So it's not like you can even say they're far apart. They're on different continents at this point. One side wants a salary cap and is willing to negotiate anything within that system. The other side doesn't want a salary cap and will negotiate anything without one. And until they come to an agreement on one or the other, they're going to be stuck in a stalemate. That's why everyone's predicting a lockout and potentially missing games next season. So that's what's at stake here. They can meet all they want and discuss the minutiae of it all, but until they decide on a cap system or not a cap system, we're going to be in this stalemate.
0: That was Jesse Rogers, ESPN MLB reporter, joining us earlier on game night. And I'm with you, Adam.
1: Quote him.
0: Yeah, and that's I hate to hear it, but it's also probably the reality that, yeah, we're heading towards this lockout. And I'm not going to say this to try to be outlandish or make a hot take. And I've only been on this earth for 37 years at this point. I think trying to get a salary cap put in baseball is going to be the hardest thing that's ever been done in sports. I think it is going to be the hardest thing that a league has ever had to do in professional sports. You've had missed time in hockey. You've had lockouts in baseball before. You've had replacement players in the NFL. We've seen it all, but I just think that this is going down a whole different path to a whole different level that none of us have ever seen before. And the worst part is, I could see them go through all of this. I could see a work stoppage. I could still see them at the end, not anywhere close, because that's how entrenched the players are going to be holding off on this. I really think trying to put a salary cap into baseball is going to be the hardest thing that's ever been done in sports.
1: I just don't think it's going to happen. Yeah, I mean, that's sort of the bottom line of the whole thing. I mean, we could talk about how hard it would be to achieve. I think the best way to illustrate that is you won't. I can't tell you how shocked I will be when you get a, you know, news breaks, Jeff Passan, Major League Baseball, new CBA. For the first time ever in the sport, you've got a collective bargaining agreement. I mean, no, or a salary cap within the CBA. I don't see any universe where in our lifetimes, you and I, that comes to fruition. I just don't see it, because the players, they got it good and they know it. I mean, this was one of the first things Jesse said before, when, you know, he originally joined us, was this is something that ultimately ownership wants to do, obviously, wants to put forward. And in terms of this proposal, the union just kind of feels like they have to listen. They're doing the obligatory, okay, give it to us. Yeah, we'll read it. Maybe we'll mark it up, a little bit of red pen, we'll give it back to you. But, oh, by the way, the thesis of your argument, the salary cap thing, yeah, get rid of that. We're not doing that. So it's just not going to happen. So my question then to you, or to, you know, anyone out there listening, I mean, give us a call. How do you do it? What's the next thing that potentially avoids this lockout? Or what is the thing that gets these two sides back to the table whenever a lockout happens and ends the thing? Because if it's not a salary cap, I don't think it is. You don't think it is. I don't think Jesse thinks it is. What is the thing that ultimately resolves this?
0: Yeah, and that's going to be the hard thing. I, in a way, appreciate the owners coming out straight up and saying, this is the salary cap, and we're not going to pivot off this. We're not going to waver on this. Make it known. Now, what is going to happen? They're going to have to acquiesce. They're going to have to give more, because obviously whatever they've offered at this point, it's like any negotiation, right? When football wanted to add extra games, okay, that's fine. We'll add extra games, but this is what the players are going to get. Okay, mm-hmm. In the NBA, hey, we're going to change this structure, maybe add this apron. Okay, but what are the players going to get? And that's why it's collectively bargained, and that's why it's voted on league-wide. I think the other problem in baseball is, they're not worried about the little guys. They're not worried about, oh, wait, we're going to bump the minimum pay up for them. They don't care about that. They care about the guys that are making all the billions and billions of dollars. And I don't know if they're going to be able to come together, but I appreciate the owners coming out and saying, hey, it starts with a salary cap. That's what we care about. That's what we need. 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
0: I'm Matt Fontan. A little good news, bad news for Team USA Soccer tonight. The good news is they have already advanced to the round of 32. The bad news is they fought a turkey eight tonight, 3-2. Two goals on the United States side. Austin Trusty and Sebastian Burhalter get it in. But Turkey eight scored in the last minute of extra time in the 98th minute of the match to basically walk it off 3-2 over the United States. But again, good news for the United States. They already punched their ticket. They're playing Wednesday next week in the round of 32. Turkey had already been eliminated before the match. And for Team USA, Christian Pulisic did enter the match in the second half to get some time on the field. He had missed several matches with a calf injury. The other game late tonight was Paraguay and Australia. That ended in a no score, which means that Australia advances to the round of 32. Paraguay will finish third in the group stage, but they look pretty good to still be able to advance to the round of 32. Earlier today, Netherlands down Tunisia 3-1. Japan and Netherlands played to a 1-1 draw. Ecuador beat Germany 2-1, and the Ivory Coast shut out Curacao 2-0. To the NBA, LaMelo Ball on the move. He has been traded from the Charlotte Hornets. He'll be heading to the Minnesota Timberwolves alongside Josh Green. Timberwolves give up Naz Reid, a 2033 unprotected first-round pick, a couple pick swaps, and a second-round pick, a couple second-round picks heading back to the Charlotte Hornets. Also today, Charlotte did sign Kobe White to a three-year deal, and Shams Charania are reporting in that Mitchell Robinson is unlikely to return to the Knicks. More World Cup talk coming up. It's game night here on ESPN Radio.
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0: listen, I'm never going to come up with a reason to not play Lynyrd Skynyrd because I love Skynyrd. But it'd be nice if it was celebrating a victory for Team USA Soccer. That's not quite the case tonight, but all is well.
1: Do we only get country roads after wins? Is that it?
0: Not country roads. The country roads thing, like, give me
1: not
0: some
1: into
0: Skynyrd.
1: John Denver?
0: No, all right, give me some Skynyrd, baby. That's what I need. I have a little Skynyrd tonight. It's Game Night right here on ESPN Radio, the all-new ESPN app, SiriusXM Channel 80, and TuneIn, presented by Progressive Insurance. Matt Fontana, Adam Kaufman with you tonight. We're so happy to be joined. Jeremy Schapp, of course, ESPN host. And, Jeremy, we start kind of right there with the match tonight where I see people on social media like, oh, my gosh, I can't believe we lost, and this is so rough and things like that. But also, they had already punched their ticket. They were down some players with the yellow cards and things like that. Just your biggest takeaway, did we actually learn anything about Team USA tonight?
2: I think the most important thing we learned is that Christian Pulisic looks fully fit.
0: Yeah.
2: I mean, everything else, right, was officially meaningless. There were 10 guys starting out of the 11 who were on the bench when the game against Paraguay 13 days ago started. Only Weston McKennie among this team's core of starters was there at the beginning tonight. So Mauricio Pochettino made a very, you know, calculated decision, obviously. And, you know, you can agree with it. You can disagree with it. You can have qualms with it or have no qualms with it. But instead of getting his guys more minutes, who are the core of his team, he wanted to spread the wealth, give those guys a rest. Obviously, the guys on the yellows weren't going to play. That would have been too risky. There are people who said they should have played as well. And because it's such a long break between these games in this new format with 48 teams. But, you know, what we were all waiting for in terms of what matters most going forward was seeing Christian Pulisic in action. He hadn't played in 13 days. He only played in that first half against Paraguay. He comes into the game tonight in the 58th minute, and he was electric. He looked great. He immediately energized USMNT, and they played very well, I would say, in the first 30 minutes of that second half. So I think that's my biggest takeaway, frankly, other than the fact that you don't like country roads, which is unacceptable.
0: I'm sorry.
1: No, to your point, we were talking about it during the match, Jeremy. Pulisic looked, as you said, energized, full of life. I don't know how many times it looked like he was about to score a goal. There were so many close chances right there. And so I guess I just wonder, in terms of the play itself, and you outlined, you know, not all the top dogs were out there, certainly for the duration of the match. Is there anything that just from this final little tune-up before we start to get to the next truly meaningful game in the knockout stage that can be taken from this, or to a degree was it a throwaway match compared to the first two?
2: I think it's really hard to draw any kind of sweeping conclusions when we're talking about an entirely different team, right? Sure. You know, there were guys out there who are going to at some point be called upon beyond Weston McKennie and Christian Pulisic, you know, and who had already played in the previous two games. But, you know, we're talking about an entirely different lineup. And you know, maybe, you know, if we had full access to what's going on in Mauricio Pochettino's mind, he's thinking to himself, look, Turkey has been humiliated. They've been embarrassed at this tournament. They are coming out guns blazing, right? Maybe he says to himself, you know, I don't want my guys out there who aren't on yellows, even because, like, look, they've got a lot of momentum right now. They've got the country behind them. They're feeling a great degree of confidence. And Turkey's the kind of team, maybe they can break some of that down. So who knows exactly all of the different calculations that led to this decision. But, again, we're going to be seeing a different team in 6 days in Santa Clara against Bosnia. We're going to be seeing Christian Pulisic. We're going to be seeing a different keeper. All of those things. So is it dispiriting to lose that game the way they did with about 1 second left to play? Sure. But as far as, again, drawing any bigger conclusions as they go forward in this tournament into the knockout stage, I would be reluctant to do so.
0: Talking everything World Cup, Jeremy Shapp, of course, ESPN host, joining us. I'm Matt Fontana, not John Denver fan. He's Adam Kaufman, kind of is. I'll tell you, Jeremy, if it leads to a Team USA victory, I'll listen to it all day long, if that's what we
2: okay.
0: got to
2: like,
0: do here,
2: so. And I think it is only victories, right? It was like the Yankees with New York. That was strictly a victory song. Yeah, so I think that's the way it goes.
0: I'm with you on that. So through the group stage, Jeremy, when you see the games and the matches that have played thus far, is there anything that has maybe surprised you about Team USA thus far, or maybe even something that you'd like to see them clean up before the group of 32?
2: Well, you know, I mean, I'm working here with all of our top analysts, right, you know, who are doing the ESPN FC stuff as well, Hercules Gomez and Casey Keller and Jermaine Jones. And, you know, I think – you know, the consensus is that, look, that Paraguay game was such a strong performance. It was almost kind of an out-of-body experience for people who have been watching the USMNT for a long time. To see them playing with so much confidence, with so much skill. I mean, not that we didn't know that the players didn't have those things, but, it's one thing for those individual talents, you know, to be part of the team. It's something else for the team to become greater than the sum of its parts. It's something else altogether for it to gel in the way that it did. And, you know, the big questions coming in were, you know, there had been so many different forms of this lineup. These guys haven't had a chance to play together, for the national team very often. That lineup we saw against Paraguay, that was the first time that 11 had ever been together. Right. And guys had emerged over the course of the last year and a half since Pochettino took charge. We didn't have a ton of caps. And then you got the core, you know, with McKennie and Tillman and Adams and Pulisic, et cetera. So there were millions of questions about this team. And they answered them so strongly and so affirmatively, especially in that first half against Paraguay. To get that result against Australia, you know, all of a sudden we're in this position where you could critique the U.S. team after it won its first two group stage games and secured first place in the group, because that's what you do, right? You look for things to talk about. But to come out of the group the way they did at the top of it, now set up for, you know, what could be a long run here. Who knows, you know, they get to the quarters or beyond, whatever it might be, you have to be looking at this. You have to look at the big picture and say, wow, this was a terrific statement from this team in the group stage.
1: Jeremy, well, we know it's Bosnia coming up next. It's going to be Wednesday, July 1st, so Wednesday next week. And we've seen Bosnia in Group B, a draw with Canada, a beating of Qatar, you know, 3-1, got blitzed by Switzerland. I don't know if you've observed this over your years. We Americans, we can be somewhat pompous and arrogant. Is there any reason that we should believe Bosnia is going to create a challenge in this game?
2: I think there are many reasons. I do. And trust me, I'm not the expert on, you know, everything Bosnia and this team by any means. This is not the best Bosnia team that we have seen. The last time the U.S. beat a European team, it was 5 years ago against Bosnia. I think they got a red card in the 40th minute. You could say that outcome result was somewhat anomalous. This is a different team anyway, not as strong a Bosnia team. But look at this tournament. Look at the outcomes we've seen. strange things happen. This is a team that knocked Italy out of World Cup qualifying. Is it a team when you look at, you know, the bracket and say to yourselves, okay, we should beat this team? Yeah. I think we're going to be, you know, I'm sure we are already heavily favored, right? This is a tough, gritty team, which has a lot of guys who've been battle tested. They come up with big results against soccer powers. So for this U.S. team, I would say I would be surprised if it isn't to some degree a challenge. But, you know, that's what I thought about Paraguay, too. So what do I know?
1: Plenty USA soccer. Minus 155 DraftKings Sportsbook. Just thought I'd tell them.
0: Yeah.
2: I literally have no idea what that stuff means. I'm so glad at that stuff.
0: Should be close.
2: I remember, like, the old odds. That means close. Is that close? Or
1: They are favored, but not
0: they're favored,
1: overwhelming
0: but not
1: favored.
0: By a lot. Yes. Okay. Yeah, favored, okay. But not by a lot.
2: So I should probably learn that stuff. Yeah.
0: Trust me, come Jerry. This far. Yeah. It's, sometimes it's better not. It's just ignorance is bliss. Ignorance is bliss.
1: You're doing fine.
2: The story of my life.
0: Great stuff, Jeremy. Really appreciate your time. Great insight, and enjoy the rest of the matches coming up this weekend. All right.
2: Thanks, fellas.
0: There he goes, the great Jeremy Schapp, ESPN host. All right, coming up, we're going to go all the way up. That's next on ESPN Radio, new ESPN app, SiriusXM channel, and tune in.
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0: matches all done. Baseball all done. We're still going with you. It's game night right here on ESPN Radio. The all-new ESPN app, Sirius XM Channel 80, and TuneIn. Adam Kaufman, I'm Matt Fontana. And you know how we
1: do it. How did it take this long to get to this music? We had to wait for the final segment of the show to get to the best song?
0: We got... I misspoke earlier. It wasn't Flogging Molly. It was Dropkick Murphys. We got that in. We had to get some Skinner in. You know, I had to get a little Skinner in. So it did. Sure. Good things
1: got
0: come to those
1: but love
0: who wait.
1: For Skinner.
0: There it is. We had to wait a little bit, but we're here, and it is time to go all the way up.
2: All the way up on game night.
3: Nothing can stop me. I'm all the way up.
0: We started the NBA because it was a historic night on the NBA hardwood tonight, or WNBA hardwood tonight. Marina Mabry getting it done.
4: I'm on Mabry for three. Oh, 53! Ties the all-time WNBA single season record! It's Marina's night!
3: Nothing can stop me. I'm all the way up.
1: That courtesy of Amazon Prime. My goodness. 53 points in a WNBA game. Only the third time that we have seen that in the league's now 30-year history. Obviously, more recently, Asia Wilson. But still, 53 from someone who averages 15 points a game in her career. Marina Mabry is having a great year, Matt, but not a prolific scorer, obviously. So to drop it the way that she did, 17 of 28, 9 of 18 from 3, goodness gracious.
0: And she's doing it, at least recently, you're right. Overall in the season, not so much, but she has now scored 113 points over her last three games. That is the most in a three-game stretch in WNBA history. And then tonight, she became the first player in WNBA history to lead both teams in outright scoring in all four quarters of the game. It was her night. It was her show. It was her game. And she did it all. This game was an interesting one. Nationals cruise out to a 5-0 lead over the Phillies. They're like, all right, you know, we'll see how this one goes. Phillies come storming back 10 straight, including a bomb.
5: Abrams shaded way up the middle. Meade off the line at third. The pitch, swing and a high drive. Deep left field, on its way, back to the wall. Lyle, it's out of room, it's gone! And it's happened again, Harper this time.
3: I'm all the way up.
1: Sports Radio 94 WIP. As if it isn't hard enough to be a DC sports fan. Listen to what the Phillies just did to the Nationals over the course of the last 3 days. Philadelphia, the first team in Major League Baseball history. Yeah, a sport that's been around more than a century. First team in MLB history with the go-ahead homer in the ninth inning in three straight games. All of those with wins against the Nats, tied or trailing, entering that ninth inning. First time that a team has done that since the Padres back in 2024, winning four in a row. So not that long ago, but even still, oh, impressive.
0: And for the Nationals, their fourth loss this season after leading by five or more runs. That's the most by any team in baseball. Like, that's... those are the toughest losses to be able to swallow. You think you're five up, it should be good, and especially to be that late into it, you know, it's tough. All right, we'll stick with baseball here. It was the Red Sox doubling up the Yankees.
6: 2-2, bottom five, Red Sox and Yankees. Payoff pitch is swung on and driven high and deep into left field. That is off the top of the wall and out of here. Caleb Darden says adios. A two-run homer, and the Red Sox have erupted, and they lead it 4-2.
3: Nothing can stop me. I'm all the way up.
1: Emphatic call on WEEI 93.7. So Caleb Durbin with that home run, six runs allowed by the Yankees in what was ultimately a 6-3 Red Sox win after the Red Sox got in at, I think, around 5 a.m., after mechanical issues with their plane coming back from Colorado, sat in the plane basically all night before they could come back. And tough break for the local kid, the local Boston area kid, Cam Schlittler. allows four runs in an inning for the first time in his career, but they were all unearned, Matt. They were all unearned. This is a bad beat if you were on the Yankees tonight.
0: It certainly was a tough go there for the Yankees on that one. Cubs barely getting past the Mets in extras.
7: The pitch. Crow Armstrong lines one down the right field line. Fair ball. It'll roll all the way to the corner. Shaw around third, digging for home. He scores. Pete Crow Armstrong, RBI double. And the Cubs take the lead, 4-3 over the Mets here in the 10th.
3: Nothing can stop me. I'm all the way up.
1: Thanks to the Cubs Radio Network. Find me a team that is more Jekyll and Hyde than the Chicago Cubs this year. 7-0 against the Mets, as if sweeping the doubleheader the other day wasn't enough. 7-0 against the Mets this season. The 4-3 win in extras tonight.
0: This Thursday was the first time ever that both the Yankees and the Mets lost without either of them allowing an earned run. You talk about the length of baseball. Talk about the length of the New York Yankees. And the New York, well, again, Mets, Brooklyn Dodgers, all that, but just, there's some history for you. First time ever they both lose without giving up an earned run on either side. It was the Rays all over the Royals tonight.
5: Now the pitch.
7: There it goes, deep in the air, straight away left, all the way back to the wall goes Meisner, and Junior has hit the D-ring, and it's a three-homer game. It's a three-run home run, and the Rays have a 13-0 lead. What a day to remember at Tropicana Field.
3: Nothing can stop me, I'm all the way up.
1: 620 WDAE. Now I got to hit social media and look for a highlight of that home run. One of three for Junior Caminero here in this game because I don't know what the heck a D-ring is.
0: I don't know. Are we allowed
1: he
0: to
1: talk about D-ring.
0: That?
1: I don't know what it's, no he said he hit the D-ring. I don't know what that is. I got
0: to
1: look
0: I'm
1: it up.
0: I'm afraid to Google this. I'm going to need to clear my search history. Okay.
1: Clear the cache.
0: I don't
1: man.
0: Know. That's off the top of my head. I don't know what that is. I just know the Rays, don't they have that pool out there in center field?
1: Yeah, but
0: were they even at home?
1: Well, this one was at Kauffman Stadium.
0: Okay, so
1: no
0: they got the
1: I think.
0: Out there.
1: Actually, I'm not positive about that. Maybe it wasn't.
0: Either
1: way, I'd have to look.
0: Maybe
1: that
0: it went the water. One way or another, did the Rays actually had a combined no hitter going into the ninth for Carter Jensen to hit a home run. Final one tonight. It was the Athletics getting on top of the Giants.
5: Killian throws to Butler and is swung a line to right base hit. Soderstrom to third. Up with the ball. Here's the throw to the plate. And it's going to be close, but he dives across with the lead run. And the A's take a 7-6 lead. Heim goes to third. Butler singles to right. 7-6 A's in the ninth.
3: Nothing can stop me. I'm all the way up.
1: Didn't end there. Athletics beat the Giants 9-6. Talk 650 KTSE with the call. I said the Yankees were a bad beat. True. So were the Giants. The A's trailed this game 6-3 and then just 6-2 actually earlier. And then over the course of the final few innings didn't stop, including four runs in the ninth inning to win this game.
0: There are some crazy games in baseball tonight. Like, obviously, there's that one. The Phillies just coming back. All the excitement out there. It's going to be a lot of fun. And I got to tell you, doing this show here tonight, Adam, I got a little of that World Cup fever. I didn't quite have it. I was excited to watch
1: in
0: this
1: a loss.
0: Match. In a loss. Even in a loss. And I'll be excited to go for next Wednesday. We'll see how it goes. Against who?
1: Bosnia and
8: Herzegovina.
0: Herzegovina.
1: Ah, there it is.
0: Herzegovina.
1: I'm not sure that's not a recording. He says it exactly the same way.
0: He does
1: every
0: say
1: time.
0: It exactly the same. And I'm going to need to like study over the weekend and be ready to go for next week for that match. It's going to be a lot of fun. Plenty of soccer World Cup, obviously, this weekend. And I just got a little feeling something might be brewing on that NBA side of things with a potential trade as we're getting into it over the summer. Beautiful weekend coming up. But again, soccer's going to be the name of the game, and it'll be fun because they still have the knockout, or I'm sorry, the group stage is going on, and then we'll get to the
1: correct
0: knockout over the weekend. Isn't that nice, too? We get to sit
1: tomorrow
0: back and just, like, relax. We're already in. Like, we just get to sit back and relax. I love that.
1: Just till Wednesday.
0: Just till Wednesday. A little
1: it's
0: time
1: coming.
0: A little
1: I'm
0: relaxed.
1: Excited. I'm around playing on my play schedule around it Wednesday night.
0: Right. We'll be all around with Bosnia in.
8: Herzegovina.
0: Final one on the way out. Adam, a pleasure, man. So happy to do the show. Tara, Jake, really appreciate you tonight. This has been Game Night on ESPN Radio. Sports Center all night. Coming your way next with Jim Basquiel. It's ESPN Radio, the all-new ESPN app, SiriusXM Channel 80, and tune in.
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2: Coming up on SportsCenter All Night. 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
21: His gift is passing the basketball. And look who he's passing it to. A superstar, if ever there was one. 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
2: An AL Cy Young contender toes the rubber in Boston.
23: Swing and a miss. One upstairs. Aaron Judge for a 6th strikeout, 99.
2: Their first overall pick is welcomed in Washington.
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3: 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We've got plenty ahead in the show and get it started with the U.S. at the World Cup.
4: The United States have not won two games in the World Cup.
5: 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Everybody worked hard for one another.
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7: So this is a dream start, if you will, for the U.S. team.
3: The U.S. kept Christian Pulisic on the bench, sent out 9 new starters for its final World Cup group match against Turkey with its knockout round place already secured. U.S. finished that group stage with a 3-2 loss. Game-winning goals scored in extra time, 98th minute off a scramble in a front. With Casey Keller, Jeremy Schapp on SportsCenter.
20: Turkey A wins 3-2.
27: That's why I don't bet, Jeremy.
20: Weston McKennie was the only guy in the starting 11 for the U.S. who started a game against Paraguay. We're talking about 10 guys who started who you wouldn't expect to start in the knockout stage in the next game. What did you make of Mauricio Pochettino's decision to rest everybody, essentially, except McKennie?
27: There's no right decision. There's no wrong decision. It all depends on how this leads up to that match at 32. If the match at 32, the team comes out and plays brilliantly, then it was a brilliant decision from Mauricio Pochettino. If the team comes out in the round of 32 and looks stale, looks like they're not cohesive like they were, then we'll question the decision. Look, on the feel-good factor, everybody gets to play. You get minutes. You get starts. You get that. Yeah, that's brilliant. But we're not here for that. We're here to get as far in this tournament as possible. So time will tell. I know that's the old adage that we always laugh about as an analyst. But, yeah, you're going to – I'm going to question if they don't start the match well in San Jose, in Santa Clara.
20: Now, in terms of the result, right?
27: Yes.
20: Again, we're talking about a team mostly of substitutes, although we had other guys come on later in the game. You're allowed 5 now. What do you take away from this result in what is officially a meaningless game?
27: Look, Jeremy, if they had come back, okay, they scored the early goal. Turkey, you know, fights back. We know how much pride they were coming to this match after the 2 losses. So then the U.S. gets the equalizer. Sebastian, good strike. See it out. Get the result. And instead, the slip-up at the end of the match just leaves that bad feeling in your mouth. Because you came back, you fought back, and then you couldn't see it out. And that's the frustrating side.
20: And they dominated, really, for the first 30 minutes of the second
27: 100%.
20: Half. Christian Pulisic comes in the 58th minute. We haven't seen him since the first half, 13 days ago against Paraguay. The calf injury, he was aggressive.
27: Yep.
20: He was effective. How would you assess his performance?
27: No, I really liked what I saw. I mean, and in some ways, it kind of questions me a little bit that why didn't he start? Start, play 60 minutes, and then come off, just to give yourself that more time. You've got 6-7 days before the next game. You don't need to worry about, you know, fatigue or whatever else. But I did very much like what I saw from Christian, and he looks to be fully fit.
20: Now, we have to remember the next opponent for the U.S. is Bosnia-Herzegovina. Yep. That was just confirmed in the last couple of hours. They will be the opponent in 6 days up in Santa Clara. The U.S. has not defeated a European team in more than 5 years.
27: That's a scary stat.
20: Something to think about. This
27: Bosnian team is big. They're strong. They've got experience. But I think the athleticism of the U.S. should see it over the top.
20: Casey, thanks so much.
27: Thanks,
20: Casey
27: Jeremy.
20: Keller. I'm Jeremy Schapp.
3: All right, yeah. So Pulisic gets some run late. Perhaps that's the positive sign coming out of this match. Jermaine Jones, though, not bullish.
28: I'm pretty happy that I know that 9 guys coming back, because that's giving me a better feeling going into knockout stage.
29: You weren't impressed with what you saw?
28: No, because this is a tough game, yes, but I think the people who came in, you would definitely see the difference between the guys who come out or were outside. And I think this is clearly we have to talk about that. That's the reality. And we can be happy. We played against a Turkish team where we today, I think, strongly believe if we play with the first 11 who played the first games, I think we will beat Turkey. That's my feeling. But it clearly shows, too, that if you have 2-3 injuries and the people who have to step up for them, that it can be a problem. So And that's my feeling from that game, what I saw today, or saw now with the 3-2 against Turkey, they lost, that we, the guys who had now the chance to step it up, well, I would say not every one of them stepped it up.
3: And the American team, as mentioned, had already won its group, clinched the matchup with Bosnia-Herzegovina in the round of 32 next week. The World Cup recap brought to you by Gusto. 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Joining on Sportsmanlike this morning, DeMarcus Beasley, former U.S. international star. He, with Evan Cohen, Michelle Smallman, ESPN Radio, ESPN2, ESPN. PNU at 8:30 Eastern. Meantime, from the NBA, a day after the draft wrapped up, came a big deal. Ant-Man getting a backcourt running partner. LaMelo Ball, Josh Green going to Minnesota. Naz Reid, a 2033 unprotected first. Three first-round pick swaps and three second-rounders going the other way. Stephen A. Smith liking the look of that Minnesota backcourt.
0: Well, number one, you can't dislike it. It's an elite backcourt. We have to remember that LaMelo averaged 20 this year, shooting 37% from three-point range. Him and Con Knipple were 2-1 respectively in terms of three-point field goals made. LaMelo Ball made 272 three-pointers. So the brother can score, but his gift is passing the basketball. And look who he's passing it to. A superstar, if ever there was one, an Ant-Man, Anthony Edwards. So certainly from a backcourt perspective, knowing how desperately they needed help at the point guard spot, you definitely answered that call. So I think it's definitely a huge, huge plus, and I give them credit for that.
3: Tim McMahon joining Freddie and Harry on the league-wide reaction.
1: I polled several coaches and executives in the league, and I got a pretty mixed response on that. And look, they had a glaring hole at point guard. They absolutely filled that. This also kind of calms down what was, I would say, forecasting of Ant potentially wanting out of Minnesota, right? Not, it wasn't coming from Ant. It wasn't coming from his representation or his inner circle, any of that. It was just people saying, those look like storm clouds that might be forming. Well, this is a trade that he wanted, so it calms that down.
3: How about the reaction from a front office guy, ESPN front office insider Bobby Marks? He joined Get Up.
9: The trade can't happen until July 6th, but if it could happen today, I would be on with the league office like right now.
10: Sure, get this thing through.
9: Get this thing done.
10: Okay, not complaining if you're one of the other 28 teams?
9: No. I mean, when you look at it, eventually, from Minnesota's perspective, they traded Julius Randle and Naz Reid for LaMelo Ball. And that does not include the draft picks. Who's playing? Who's your size? You basically just lost your two forwards for a guard. And, yes, you needed guard depth, and you brought back Ayo Dosunmu. So there's work to do for the Timberwolves here with limited financial flexibility. You got no draft picks left. The kitty's empty. From Charlotte, they're saying, wait a minute. We won 40-plus games last year, but we're not good enough, right? And as Tim said, a little bit of fool's gold. We still have a good team. Let's take advantage of a player who played 72 games, the most in 5 years here with him.
3: Along those lines, Freddie Coleman, not exactly bullish on the deal for the Wolves.
12: These are the type of moves to get head coaches fired.
3: Mm-mm.
12: I know if I'm Chris Finch, I'm looking at my general manager going, what in the name of Anthony Edwards are y'all doing? There's a way to make sure he has help, but not by reducing us in size, where we move on from Julius Randle, we move on from Naz Reid, and a couple of years ago, moving on from Karl Anthony Towns. Three guys who can score on the front line. Two as starters, one coming off the bench.
3: More on that LaMelo Ball trade later in the show. Let's keep it with the association. The Lakers gave Austin Reeves a $185 million max deal over 4 years. What's LeBron's future with the team? Brian Windhorst joining the Pat McAfee Show.
13: Making assumptions that LeBron would take a lot less money. I see people making that assumption. I just don't think it's smart. Now, he may get there. He may get to a spot where he's willing to take that kind of money, but he is still a max level player. This is still one of the top 20 players in the NBA. The only real way that I can see the Cavs could get LeBron the money would be to do a trade with Jared Allen. That's something that the Lakers would do. But I don't think that would improve the Cavs. You know, if you give away your franchise center, I don't see the pathway there. But we'll see what happens with LeBron. The Lakers really have two choices. So now they got $50 million left. One, they can go to LeBron first and say, LeBron, you averaged 22-7-6 last year. At the end of the season, when Austin was hurt and Luka was hurt, you were healthy. You helped us. You helped carry us into the second round. We're going to give you a representative contract, whatever that's going to be, $25 million, $30 million, whatever. And then they're going to have less salary cap space, and they're going to have to go try to figure it out. The other thing they could do is do it the other way, and they could go try to spend cap space on trying to find wing defenders and trying to find a big man. Because at some point, guys, they got to get a big man. If you're going to have Luka Doncic and Austin Reeves, your two highest paid players, which is fine, like, you're going to win a lot of games. Those guys are studs. You're going to score. You got to have someone to protect you on the back line. Just got to happen. And if they go that route first and they do it by trade or signing, and then they come back to LeBron and say, hey, man, this is what we got left. You know, I don't know.
3: Shams Charania on how the Lakers are currently operating.
8: The Lakers have been operating on parallel paths. One is their checklist of Austin Reeves, LeBron James, Rui Hachimura. The other is seeing the trade market and seeing, can we go absorb a player and bring him into our salary cap space? But there was a check-in call made, to my understanding, early in free agency once teams were able to start negotiating with their own free agents after the NBA Finals. Since then, though, there hasn't been much communication, from my understanding, between the Lakers and LeBron James' side, and certainly not an offer yet.
11: Yeah.
8: So they're trying to see what can we do with this $50 million of space, potentially, and then where does that leave LeBron?
3: Keep it on the hard floor. WNBA, a huge scoring night north of the border.
14: Come on, Mabry for three.
3: As heard on Amazon Prime, Marina Mabry matched the WNBA scoring record with 53 points, helping the Toronto Tempo rout the LA Sparks 125-97. She tied the mark set.

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2: As heard on Sports Radio 94 WIP, Bryce Harper, the go-ahead two-run home run in the ninth. Derek Hill followed with a three-run clout. Phillies rally from an early five-run deficit, beat the Nationals 10-5. They came from behind for a third straight game, winning the series by scoring 15 runs in the ninth inning against the majors' worst pen. They also became the first team in history to win two straight games after being down to their last strike with the bases empty prior to this night, trailing 5-0 to the Nats after they scored four runs off ace Christopher Sanchez. So everything going right for Philadelphia, within four games the top spot in the NL East.
3: 2-2, bottom five, Red Sox and Yankees. Payoff pitch is swung on and driven high and deep into left field. That is off the top of the wall and out of here. Caleb Darvin says adios. A two-run homer, and the Red Sox have erupted, and they lead it 4-2.
2: As heard on 93.7 FM WEEI, Caleb Darvin broke the tie with a two-run swat in the fifth. Red Sox beat the Yanks 6-3. Aroldis Chapman, his 15th save. Boston beating New York at Fenway Park for the first time this season after the Yanks swept them three times in April. 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Coming up, more from the baseball bunch, like the mess that is the Mets and a surprise at the World Cup. That's next. 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
9: 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Coming up Friday, we'll continue to react to the Wolves' blockbuster trade and what the pairing of LaMelo Ball with Anthony Edwards means for the rest of the West. 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
10: Over to left field. 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Mike Trout, how's that to start the season?
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0: And the Dodgers have won it! 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
1: Yeah, we're back on SportsCenter All Night with more from that baseball bunch.
2: The pitch. Crow Armstrong lines one down the right field line. Fair ball. It'll roll all the way to the corner. Shaw around third, digging for home. He scores. Pete Crow Armstrong, RBI double. And the Cubs take the lead, 4-3 over the Mets here in the 10th.
1: Heard on the Cubs radio network, the former Mets top prospect, Pete Crow Armstrong, the game-winning RBI double in the 10th. Cubs sweep the Mets at Citi Field, 4-3. The Mets are clearly the worst run organization in the majors. They can't field, they can't hit, they can't pitch. They still employ Carlos Mendoza. Think about that versus what the Phillies did in moving off Thompson to Mattingly and how that transpired. Run prevention was David Stern's buzzword in letting Pete Alonso hit free agency and walk. They are the worst fielding team in the bigs, bar none. Six errors on Wednesday, two more leading to a trio of unearned runs on Thursday. Stearns is a snake oil salesman who moved off David Peterson to deal to the Cubs. Jeff Passan, not David Peterson. Passan on more moves that could be ahead for the Mets.
3: Well, the Mets' struggles don't look to be abating anytime soon, Christine. And while they haven't committed to a sell-off at this point before the August 3rd trade deadline, the expectation is that Freddie Peralta is going to be the top player that teams are interested in. And Freddie Peralta came to New York hoping to be the Mets' number one, to be at the front of their rotation along with Nolan McClain. And he's struggled this season. The command hasn't been good, the stuff has ticked down, and the results have not been great. But it's their left-handed relievers who, to me, are most interesting. And A.J. Minter and Brooks Raley, two guys who, in a class of relief pitching on the trade market that's not very good, have a chance to command a really high price.
1: Yeah, Peralta did bounce back after getting shelled in Philadelphia. He was done in, of course, by that Mets' porous D.
4: Now the pitch. There it goes, deep in the air, straightaway left, all the way back to the wall goes Meisner, and Junior has hit the D-ring and has a three-homer game. It's a three-run home run, and the Rays have a 13-0 lead. What a day to remember at Tropicana Field.
1: At 620 WDAE, Junior Caminero, three home runs in the game. Also, the Rays were working on a combined no-no.
5: Kimbrel delivers. Jensen hits it high in the air, deep right center field. Mazes to the track. He looks up. That ball's out of here. No hitter gone. Shutout gone. Hitting streak extended for Carter Jensen. A two-run homer for Carter Jensen in the top of the ninth inning. And there will not be no hitter history today at Tropicana Field.
1: And given up by Craig Kimbrel, 13-2 is your final.
6: Be remiss if I didn't bring up a very important anniversary. 0-1, and Trammell hammers this down the right field line. Ball is hooking. Will it stay fair? And it is a fair ball and a home run for Taylor Trammell. Bye-bye perfect game. Bye-bye shutout. Astros lead 1-0 on Trammell's second of the year.
7: Only question, fair or foul, because Trammell creamed that baseball.
1: That was the difference in the game, and it was fair. KBME 790 AM. Taylor Trammell goes yard, strokes 2-1 over the Tigers. Houston's won three in a row, seven of their last nine, to close within two games of the first-place Mariners for the top spot in the AL West.
8: He went 2-for-4 yesterday and has multiple hits in five of his last seven. 0-1. Swinging a fly ball, deep left center. Straw back on the track. He looks up, and it's out of here. A three-run home run for Wyatt Langford. He leaves the yard again, and the Rangers are on top 4-0.
1: That was the game's big blow, 105-3. The Fan, Wyatt Langford, with two aboard. Rangers take the Jays. That's a 6-5 final. How about the A's and a comeback?
9: Killian throws to Butler, and it's swung a line to right. Base hit. Stoners him to third. Up with the ball. Here's the front of the plate. And it's going to be close, but he dives across with the lead run. And the A's take a 7-6 lead. Heim goes to third. Butler singles to right. 7-6 A's in the ninth.
1: Let's talk 650 KTSC. Jonah Heim's RBI single tied the game. Lawrence Butler follow with that go-ahead knock. A's scored four times with two out in the ninth. 9-6 rally over the Giants. This guy's having a good year for the Pirates.
10: Doubled in a run.
11: And there's a base hit to center field for Brandon Lowell. There's the insurance run as Davis comes in. It's
10: it's 4-1 Bucks.
7: Yeah, that makes a nice, comfortable going into the ninth inning.
1: That's 93-7. The fan, Brandon Lau, also hit his team-leading 19th home run. Pirates over the M's 5-1. He leads the Bucks with 51 knocked in after being acquired from Tampa in an offseason deal. More from the World Cup. Scoring in the 77th minute, Ecuador advanced to the knockout stage, rallying for a 2-1 win over Germany. The Germans had clinched first place in Group E prior to this matchup. Stuart Robson, ESPN soccer analyst, on a much-deserved W.
11: When you look at this Ecuador side, you're surprised that they haven't done particularly well because they've got some good players. Caicedo, Valencia, the front player, Estupiñan, the left back. These are all good players, and they haven't really performed that well. But today they showed a lot of determination, a lot of energy, a lot of pace. They played some good football at times. They had to defend for their lives late on in the game. Mm-hmm. But they did everything they could to get back into the game. And I think they deserved it in the end.
1: Brian Barbary scored his third goal of the World Cup. Netherlands got a pair of goals that deflected off Tunisia in its own net in a 3-1 victory that gave the Dutch the top spot in Group F. Ivory Coast advanced to the knockout round for the first time in history, 2-0 over Curacao. Australia, Paraguay, they played to a scoreless draw. That clinches a spot in the knockout round, likely for both. Ditto for Japan and Sweden after they played to a 1-1 draw. Again, World Cup recap brought to you by Gusto. 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And they're talking World Cup this morning on Unsportsmanlike. Evan Cohen, Michelle Smallman, Chris Canty, joined by DeMarcus Beasley, former U.S. international star. 8:30 Eastern, he joins the show. Coming up, U.S. wraps group play in the World Cup, and then it's on to the knockout round. More NBA news like Jaylen Brown's future. What is it in Boston? That's next. This is SportsCenter All Night on ESPN Radio.
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1: Again, our top stories. U.S. drops their final group stage match of the World Cup. 3-2 loss to Turkey. LaMelo Ball dealt to the Wolves as the NBA trade season is fully underway. Marina Mabry matches WNBA single-game scoring record with 53 against L.A. Phillies rally late again. Another comeback win. Bryce Harper, game-winning blow. And the Red Sox best the Yankees for the first time at Fenway this season. Again, having already clinched the spot in the knockout round, the United States has sent out 9 new starters for its final World Cup group match against Turkey. It showed as they finished with a 3-2 loss. Game-winning goal scored in extra time, 98th minute off a scramble in front. Reaction from Hercules Gomez and Jurgen Klinsmann.
2: A loss is a loss, and you never want to have a loss in the World Cup. But if you lose a game in a World Cup, then in group stage. So yeah. Because now you advance, and from now on, it's not allowed anymore, or you're out. Mauricio's game plan was, you know, to give his second team basically a run, to give them a chance to prove themselves. And if that was his main goal with this game, then it's fine. It's fine. Obviously, I don't like losing, no matter when. For Turkey, it was really important to save their faces.
3: Yes.
2: You know, because obviously they're deeply disappointed because they lost to Paraguay and Australia, and they could not have flown home losing again. So for them, it worked out well then to get away with 3 points with the last game. But from American's perspective, if it was just meant to be a test and give the guys a run, all right, you know, we'll take it that way. Every coach would have done it differently because, you know, we're all different. Everybody has a different opinion. I hope that he saw what he wanted to see.
4: I've got no problem with the loss. As Jurgen said, you'd rather not lose. And if you did, group stage, there's circumstances to this. But it's the way you go about it that I don't think this team was set up in the right way to compete. And once changes came about, the team battled, did what they needed to do. They had a very good comeback. You'd like to see them close it out, not give it up in the final 30 seconds.
1: Yeah, positive is Christian Pulisic came off the bench, got some runs, so you have to expect him in the next matchup. MLS on Apple TV, play-by-play man Jake Zivin joining game night.
5: What he adds is unpredictability in a one-on-one situation. If you watch the first half against Paraguay, the amount of times when he got the ball on the left wing, that's usually where he likes to be, and he was just running at the Paraguayan defenders and honestly destroying them. That's what he adds. When you have a player like that, it causes nerves in the opposing defense. It's something for them to worry about. If you don't have that dynamic player on the field, it can be more comfortable for an opposing team to just kind of sit back, let everything happen in front of them, and they're not super worried about a game-breaking type player.
1: Again, why'd they rest everybody? Because the American team had already won its group, clinched the matchup against Bosnia-Herzegovina in the round of 32 next week. What about that matchup and the challenges that brings? Breck Shea, Jeff Cameron, ESPN soccer analysts on that.
6: Bosnia's a big team, a physical team, and tonight, Turkey... They were more physical than us. They won more second balls than us, so tonight was a good test. And we can go back to the drawing board and figure out where things went wrong. But we're going to need to bring it against Bosnia. They lead the tournament with 3 goals off corner kicks. So right there, we're going to have to step up and not let them get any room and just show up like we did in the first 2 games. I mean, tonight we had a setback. We showed adversity and we fought back. So we can take away a positive from that.
7: Like Breck said, you know, coming back into the game, we start off the game fantastic. We go up 1-0. They claw themselves back in, goes 1-1, then they go up. We fought back to show a little bit of resilience. The only thing I'd like to see is us to close out the games. We can't give that late opportunity. Going into Bosnia, like Breck said, they're very, very physical. European-based side, we've struggled against them. So we got to match the intensity from the first moment and dictate the pace. We were too slow in the first half. The second half, we started changing the tempo, started creating more opportunities. We have to do that for 90 minutes straight against Bosnia. They had a great result against Canada. We've shown that we can beat Canada and we're the better team. We got to prove that next week.
1: Again, World Cup Reaction brought to you by Gusto. 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NBA big deal with LaMelo Ball and Josh Green going from Charlotte to Minnesota. Naz Reid and draft capital going the other way. 2033 unprotected first rounder to the Hornets. 3 first round pick swaps. 3 second rounders as well. Team PTI, Kornheiser and Wilbon on who won the deal.
3: All right, Wilbon, do you like the LaMelo Ball trade more for Minnesota or for Charlotte?
8: For Charlotte. I'm going to be one of the few people. People keep talking about how dynamic the backcourt is going to be in Minnesota. They're giving away trophies for being dynamic? I don't think so, because the front court, they just gave away 34 points and 13 rebounds a game in the persons of Naz Reid and Julius Randle. And I get it, they got Jaden McDaniels still there. Gobert is still there. Ain't going to give you much offensively. They like a 6'11 French forward they got in terms of potential. But, Tony, Charlotte can now trot out there, in addition to Knipple, Naz Reid, the aforementioned, Brandon Miller, who's been a good young player, Miles Bridges, they can now put Kobe White out there. And you can say, well, wait a minute, Kobe White's not as productive, you know, as the person that was traded to Minnesota.
3: Yeah.
8: Yes, he is. Kobe White last year averaged 20.4 points a game on 36% shooting, which is only 1% lower, and he shot 37% from three the previous year than LaMelo Ball. So, no, it's right there. Is he a slick a passer? Does he is stylish? And is he going to get the screams and the oohs and the ahs as Melo? No. But I don't trust Melo. Maybe you do. Maybe they must in the Twin Cities. I don't get that.
3: Yeah, I'm not going to disagree vehemently. I'm not as high on Kobe White as you are. You see something that I haven't yet seen, because when I look at LaMelo Ball, I see a charismatic player.
8: He is.
3: And I see a charismatic player at the center of a team that was getting better with him being the focal point. After January 1st last season, they went 33-16. So I look at this and I wonder, well, why are you doing this? You were on the launching pad and LaMelo Ball was a centerpiece. Why are you doing this? In terms of Minnesota, we agree down the line, yes, it's going to make Anthony Edwards better, sure, but they have to beat Oklahoma City and San Antonio, who were just being lauded for drafting big.
8: Yeah.
3: They were already big, and now they've gotten bigger, and Minnesota has gotten smaller. Maybe somebody knows more than I know about this, and maybe they think that that backcourt will get 60 points a game.
8: Maybe
3: that will happen. But I don't know how, when everybody else goes big, I'm not certain that going small is the right way to go right now.
8: Tony, Houston in that conference is big. I mean, Utah is huge, and they're coming. And so the Minnesota's going to have to be doing this to Utah, if not this season, the next. And so I get you want to make Anthony Edwards happy. This better make him happy, because I get it. He doesn't want to get off the bus and see a double team. And LaMelo Ball will help avoid that. But who's going to grab a rebound? Who's going to defend? Who's going to do all those things that guys like Naz Reid and Julius Randle did? That's it. We're done. Back to you.
1: Wilbon is so on it. Tim McMahon, Brian Windhorst with more on LaMelo.
9: And look, I know that LaMelo is an incredibly popular player. My 8-year-old loves him, okay? I know that his game at times is very attractive. The day that he's struggled being healthy, and frankly, when he was their best player, the Hornets struggled as a team.
10: This is the Charlotte Hornets saying they thought that their success last year with LaMelo Ball as a driving force was fool's gold. This is them saying, we do not believe in LaMelo Ball. Yes, they squeezed the Wolves for everything they could, but this is not a superstar return package. This is moving LaMelo Ball when they had an opportunity to move on with their franchise. And for the Wolves, this is a swing, and this is telling all those vultures that are circling from other front offices, go somewhere else. Shoot, get away from here, because this is a move that is telling Anthony Edwards, we are all in to win right now. And obviously, Ant was involved in this. Ant was consulted in this. And this is something that he wanted. He wanted to be paired with another potential star. And I say potential because LaMelo Ball has not proven himself as a superstar in this league yet.
11: My understanding is the Celtics were not willing to part with enough young players and assets to get a deal done. For the second time in 4 years, the Celtics have offered Jaylen Brown in a trade. If you're Boston, there is going to be fallout from this.
12: That's
11: going
12: to be a hard bridge to repair now.
1: How is that relationship, Jaylen Brown, Boston Celtics? He's under contract. He's a great player, finals MVP. Why not keep him? And no trade with the Bucks for Giannis. Mike Brown, though, still be on the move this offseason. Shams Charania on NBA Today.
13: The biggest name that I hear right now on the trade front is Jaylen Brown of the Celtics. The Celtics are actively engaged with multiple interested teams in Jaylen Brown. And around the league, the word is right now that the Celtics are discussing deals with a purpose. Jaylen Brown has 3 years left on his deal at a supermax clip. But we know they made an offer of Jaylen Brown and 2 first-round picks for Giannis Antetokounmpo. They didn't get Giannis. And now they are discussing deals with multiple teams around Jaylen Brown. And so technically there is an urgency because of the length of his contract. Mm. But depending how this offseason goes, depending how long this trade situation develops, the urgency could start on either end of the spectrum of this. There's no doubt these hard conversations between the Celtics and Jaylen Brown are continuing to go on.
1: Yeah, it's one thing when his name's dangled about in a deal for Giannis, who is a stud, a star player. But what might the Celtics get in a trade for Jaylen Brown? Brian Windhorst joining Unsportsmanlike.
9: He's going to get traded. Obviously, they offered him very strongly, you know, to the Bucks. The Brad Stevens came out and said many, many wonderful things about him and respectful and all that stuff. He never said he wasn't trading him, which he obviously could have done. And he met with Jaylen before this happened, and he didn't meet with him to say, hey, are you summering in Greece? Are you summering? Are you going to try the Mediterranean? Like, he obviously told him that they're seriously good at a chance they're going to trade him. Jaylen Brown is 29 years old, coming off his best season under contract for 3 years. Those are things that you like. It's not a guarantee that they're going to be able to find a deal that they like that's going to improve the team, but I think they are intending to trade him.
1: A big stays put. Suns finalizing a deal to bring back center Mark Williams, $38 million on a 3-year deal. Meantime, 2 days after former BYU star was landed with the top pick, the Wizards introduce A.J. DeBonsa.
14: I've been trying to embrace the challenge my whole life. Nothing comes easy, but I want to be a piece of the puzzle that, you know, is part of the rebuild. Obviously, Wizards fans have been waiting for a long time, so, you know, we're trying to make the playoffs, trying to make it far in the playoffs. Like, when the first thing Will said, he just said, you don't want to just make the playoffs, you want to go far in the playoffs, and I really felt that. So just want to be a piece of the puzzle. Obviously, probably need a couple more pieces, a couple more practices. Maybe a few more years, but, you know, if they trust the process, we can get it far.
1: Yeah, the Grizz also introducing Cam Boozer, who landed third overall to Memphis, thus a chip on the shoulder.
15: I think most definitely. You know, I think it's, like you said, that's how I feel. And I think just being here in this organization and seeing the vision of this team, I think there's no reason why that's not achievable for me. You know, I think a lot of it comes with team success, and I think being here, it's really exciting to see what we can do. But I mean, there's definitely a chip on my shoulder.
1: A whole lot of talent, not only at the very top of this past NBA draft. That first round was flooded with it. LeBaron Fylon goes to the Sixers, landing the former Alabama star point guard. His former coach, Nate Oates, joining Amber and Ian.
16: A lot of it is like some playmaking, you know, like got guys that can make shots. You know, we recruited A.J. DeBonsa, ends up going to BYU and at an unbelievable year, and goes number one, but he's got length, athleticism, skill, can make shots. You know, Mikel Brown, we recruited him. I thought he was super talented. You know, I think he's going to, you know, he had some outstanding games as a freshman at Louisville. You know, Braden Burries, we played against him, we recruited him too. I think big, strong, tough, physical guard, I think he's going to do great in Milwaukee. You know, I mean, you kind of go down the list. There's guys with real high upside, but I think they're going to be able to come in and play right away too. You know, some of these guys, you're not, it's not like they got upside that's going to take 3 years. Some of these guys are ready to play immediately and average double figures, probably got a chance to start on their team. So I think that's the big thing, just the amount of guys that are going to be able to step in and play immediately in a pretty good role.
1: In the meantime, from the NFL, no supplemental draft this season. So Brendan Sorsby, the former Texas Tech quarterback, in limbo for at least the next year. Jeremy Fowler on the subject of if teams would have been interested to take him.
17: Well, there was a lot of interest. I mean, teams are really high on the player. If you take the gambling situation out of it, now that's certainly a process that they need to vet. But he's considered an effortless thrower and a big-time athlete, and you don't see very many of those very often. So I believe some teams actually had a first-round grade on him. Now, they probably weren't giving up a first-round pick in the supplemental draft, which is a different dynamic. But as one team exec told me, if he were in April's draft, he probably would have been a late first-round pick. So somebody would have placed a draft pick on him in the supplemental draft had he made it there. That's a moot point now because the league just didn't see they really didn't see a compelling reason to host the draft when they got Sorsby's application pretty late in the process. Didn't really see a compelling argument as to why he should be in. So they just decided, hey, we'll see you in April if you want to be an NFL player. And so that kind of complicates matters, but there was interest for sure.
1: Yeah, they gave him the built-in suspension right there, no doubt. Dan Graziano talking NFL and on Sportsmanlike this morning. ESPN NFL Insider joins the show at 7:30 Eastern. Peter Rosenberg at 9:15, co-host of Don Hahn and Rosenberg, and WWE commentator, again, 9:15. 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Coming up, we'll take a look at potential work stoppage from Major League Baseball and have the night's top play all queued up. That's next. 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
0: 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More SportsCenter All Night coming up next. 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
21: Or in the way that his quarterback has described him, the ka-chow. Since we're on Disney+, I should make a Pixar Cars reference. He's like Lightning McQueen in Tom Hader's body. Holy smokes.
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25: It's Evan Cohen. Coming up Friday, we'll continue to react to the Wolves' blockbuster trade and what the pairing of LaMelo Ball with Anthony Edwards means for the rest of the West. 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
1: Yeah, we're back on SportsCenter All Night with tonight's top play, all about more ninth inning magic from the Phillies. 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
3: Meade off the line at third, the pitch, swing and a high drive. Deep left field, on its way, back to the wall, Lyle, it's out of room, it's gone! And it's happened again, Harper this time! Bryce Harper puts the Phillies on top! 7-5 in the top of the ninth! 18th home run of the season for Harper! And he points up at the kids who have been taunting him all night long!
1: The Phillies are just getting it done late. That two-run swat, they follow with a three-run blast. And after falling behind 5-0, get a 10-5 win over the Nats. Sports Radio 94 WIP on that call. Now, could we possibly have a work stoppage in Major League Baseball? Certainly looks like it's going down that road. ESPN MLB reporter Jesse Rogers joining game night on the biggest keys for Major League Baseball's latest CBA proposal.
4: This is all under a salary cap system. That's important to know because the union really doesn't want to negotiate any of the little details within a cap system, but the league is still going to make the offer. They're sort of legally bound to listen to it, the union is. And so today the league unveiled their final phase of a salary cap system. The headline is, if you're a free agent, you can only sign with another team for a maximum contract of 5 years and 15% of the cap, which right now would be, let's say you want to go to another team this offseason, you can sign for 5 years and $202 million. If you want to stay with your own team, you can sign for 6 years. And that's the sort of cornerstone player provision, they're calling it, similar to the Larry Bird exception in the NBA, where a team can retain its own star by offering a sixth year and 16% of its cap.
1: Now, Jeff, passing on what that means to the CBA negotiations.
5: We have to understand that Major League Baseball operates in a world in which Juan Soto is playing under a 15-year, $765 million contract that was gotten in free agency. And so to suggest to players that the max you can get unless you resign with the team is 5 years, and if you resign with the team at six, and the max money you can get is $202 million, if you resign with the team, $265 million, it went over like a lead balloon. And everything goes back for the players to a very simple idea. All of these numbers that they're throwing around, whether it's the cap numbers themselves, whether it's the max contract numbers, there's one number that matters, and it's the amount of money that players would get under this proposed 50-50 split. The union looks at it like, otherwise, we're just moving money from one place to another. And it's the fundamental issue of the cap itself that they're most opposed to, in addition, of course, to some of the tangential things that MLB has proposed.
1: Back to hoops and a special night in the WNBA.
6: Chance Gray averages about 11 minutes, playing about 9 of them. Mabry, 50! Her first 50-point game of her career! What a special night!
7: Incredible.
1: As heard on Amazon Prime, Marina Mabry matched the WNBA scoring record with 53 points to help the Toronto Tempo rout the LA Sparks 125-97. They are an expansion team. Mabry was 17 of 28 from the field, hitting 9 of 18 three-pointers.
6: Akinbuwale recognizing way outside, up the front of the iron, and it comes down to the Aces. Oh, and way out running, Asia Wilson, add to her totals. 32, Jackie Feininger.
1: As heard on NBA TV, Asia Wilson scored 32. Vegas avoids being swept by Dallas 99-84. Chelsea Gray finished with 12 points, 9 assists for the Aces, becoming the fourth player in WNBA history to reach at least 4,500 points and 2,000 assists in her career. She has 2,003 now career assists.
8: Bad pass from Athier, and Johnson all the way by herself puts it in.
7: An 11-point lead now for the Storm.
1: Yeah, Flo J. Johnson, as heard on WNBA League Pass, scored a career-high 28 points. Seattle snapped an 11-game skid against New York, 99-88. And sportsmanlike guest list starts with Dan Graziano talking NFL at 7:30 Eastern. DeMarcus Beasley talking World Cup at 8:30 Eastern. And Peter Rosenberg, co-host Don Hahn and Rosenberg, and WWE commentator at 9:15 ESPN Radio, ESPN2, ESPNU, Evan Cohen, Michelle Smallman, and Chris Canny. NHL, Kraken look like they had a deal agreed upon for Jason Robertson with Dallas. He, though, did not agree to it. $15 million he would have got a year over an eight-year span. And don't forget, the Maple Leafs hold the first pick in the NHL draft. That comes later on tonight, where Penn State star Gavin McKenna is expected to be the top overall pick in that NHL draft. We will have a full look back at round one of the NHL draft later on tonight. Coming up, the U.S. wraps group play at the World Cup. We got a reaction to LaMelo being dealt to the Wolves. That's next. This is ESPN Radio.
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21: Hey, it's Evan Cohen. Coming up Friday, we'll continue to react to the Wolves' blockbuster trade and what the pairing of LaMelo Ball with Anthony Edwards means for the rest of the West. 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
2: Another blockbuster trade in the NBA.
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1: The U.S. kept Christian Pulisic on the bench, sent out 9 new starters for its final World Cup group match against Turkey, with its knockout round place already secured. U.S. finished that group stage with a 3-2 loss. Game-winning goal scored in extra time, 98th minute off a scramble in a front. With Casey Keller, Jeremy Schapp on SportsCenter.
31: Turkey A wins 3-2.
32: That's why I don't bet, Jeremy.
31: Weston McKennie was the only guy in the starting 11 for the U.S. who started a game against Paraguay. We're talking about 10 guys who started who you wouldn't expect to start in the knockout stage in the next game. What did you make of Mauricio Pochettino's decision to rest everybody, essentially, except McKennie?
32: There's no right decision. There's no wrong decision. It all depends on how this leads up to that match at 32. If the match at 32, the team comes out and plays brilliantly, then it was a brilliant decision from Mauricio Pochettino. If the team comes out in the round at 32 and looks stale, looks like they're not cohesive like they were, then we'll question the decision. Look, on the feel-good factor, everybody gets to play. You get minutes. You get starts. You get that. Yeah, that's brilliant. But we're not here for that. We're here to get as far in this tournament as possible. So time will tell. I know that's the old adage that we always laugh about as an analyst. But yeah, you're going to, I'm going to question if they don't start the match well in San Jose, in Santa Clara.
31: Now, in terms of the result, right?
32: Yes.
31: Again, we're talking about a team mostly of substitutes, although we had other guys come on later in the game. You're allowed 5 now. What do you take away from this result in what is officially a meaningless game?
32: Look, Jeremy, if they had come back, okay, they scored their early goal. Turkey, you know, fights back. We know how much pride they were coming to this match after the 2 losses. So then the U.S. gets the equalizer. Sebastian, good strike. See it out. Get the result. And instead, the slip-up at the end of the match just leaves that bad feeling in your mouth. Because you came back, you fought back, and then you couldn't see it out. And that's the frustrating side.
31: And they dominated, really, for the first 30 minutes of the second
32: 100%.
31: Half. Christian Pulisic comes in the 58th minute. We haven't seen him since the first half, 13 days ago against Paraguay. The calf injury, he was aggressive.
32: Yep.
31: He was effective. How would you assess his performance?
32: No, I really liked what I saw. I mean, and in some ways, it kind of questions me a little bit that why didn't he start? Start, play 60 minutes, and then come off, just to give yourself that more time. You've got 6-7 days before the next game. You don't need to worry about, you know, fatigue or whatever else. But I did very much like what I saw from Christian, and he looks to be fully fit.
31: Now, we have to remember the next opponent for the U.S. is Bosnia-Herzegovina. Yep. That was just confirmed in the last couple of hours. They will be the opponent in 6 days up in Santa Clara. The U.S. has not defeated a European team in more than five years.
32: That's a scary stat.
31: Something to think about.
32: This Bosnian team is big. They're strong. They've got experience. But I think the athleticism of the U.S. should see it over the top.
31: Casey, thanks so much. For Casey Jeremy. Keller, I'm Jeremy Schapp.
1: All right, yeah. So Pulisic gets some run late. Perhaps that's the positive sign coming out of this match. Jermaine Jones, though, not bullish.
0: I'm pretty happy that I know that nine guys coming back, because that's giving me a better feeling going into knockout stage.
6: You weren't impressed with what you saw?
0: No, because this is a tough game, yes, but I think the people who came in, you would definitely see the difference between the guys who come out or were outside. And I think this is clearly, we have to talk about that. That's the reality. And we can be happy. We played against a Turkish team where we today, I think strongly believe if we play with the first 11 who played the first games, I think we will beat Turkey. That's my feeling. But it clearly shows too that if you have two, three injuries and the people who have to step up for them, that it can be a problem. So, and that's my feeling from that game, what I saw today or saw now with the 3-2 against Turkey, the lost, that we, the guys who had now the chance to step it up, well, I would say not every one of them stepped it up.
1: And the American team, as mentioned, had already won its group, clinched the matchup with Bosnia-Herzegovina in the round of 32 next week. The World Cup recap brought to you by Gusto. 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Joining on Sportsmanlike this morning, DeMarcus Beasley, former U.S. international star. He, with Evan Cohen, Michelle Smallman, ESPN Radio, ESPN2, ESPN. PNU at 8:30 Eastern. Meantime, from the NBA, a day after the draft wrapped up, came a big deal. Ant-Man getting a backcourt running partner. LaMelo Ball, Josh Green going to Minnesota. Naz Reid, a 2033 unprotected first. Three first-round pick swaps and three second-rounders going the other way. Stephen A. Smith liking the look of that Minnesota backcourt.
7: Well, number one, you can't dislike it. It's an elite backcourt. We have to remember that LaMelo averaged 20 this year, shooting 37% from three-point range. Him and Colin Knipple were 2-1 respectively in terms of three-point field goals made. LaMelo Ball made 272 three-pointers. So the brother can score, but his gift is passing the basketball. And look who he's passing it to, a superstar, if ever there was one, an Ant-Man, Anthony Edwards. So certainly from a backcourt perspective, knowing how desperately they needed help at the point guard spot, you definitely answered that call. So I think it's definitely a huge, huge plus, and I give them credit for that.
1: Tim McMahon joining Freddie and Harry on the league-wide reaction.
8: I polled several coaches and executives in the league, and I got a pretty mixed response on that. And look, they had a glaring hole at point guard. They absolutely filled that. This also kind of calmed down what was, I would say, forecasting of Ant potentially wanting out of Minnesota, right? Not, it wasn't coming from Ant. It wasn't coming from his representation or his inner circle, any of that. It was just people saying, those look like storm clouds that might be forming. Well, this is a trade that he wanted, so it calms that down.
1: How about the reaction from a front office guy, ESPN front office insider Bobby Marks? He joined Get Up.
9: The trade can't happen until July 6th. But if it could happen today, I would be on with the league office like right now.
10: Sure, get this thing, sure it gets through.
9: Get this thing done.
10: Okay, not complaining if you're one of the other 28 teams?
9: No. I mean, when you look at it, eventually, from Minnesota's perspective, they traded Julius Randle and Naz Reid for LaMelo Ball. And that does not include the draft picks. Who's playing? Who's your size? You basically just lost your two forwards for a guard. And yes, you needed guard depth, and you brought back Ayo Dosunmu. So there's work to do for the Timberwolves here with limited financial flexibility. You got no draft picks left. The kitty's empty. From Charlotte, they're saying, wait a minute, we won 40-plus games last year, but we're not good enough, right? And as Tim said, a little bit of fool's gold. We still have a good team. Let's take advantage of a player who played 72 games, the most in 5 years here with him.
1: Along those lines, Freddie Coleman, not exactly bullish on the deal for the Wolves.
11: These are the type of moves to get head coaches fired.
1: Mm-mm.
11: I know if I'm Chris Finch, I'm looking at my general manager going, what in the name of Anthony Edwards are y'all doing? There's a way to make sure he has help. but not by reducing us in size, where we move on from Julius Randle, we move on from Naz Reid, and a couple of years ago, moving on from Karl Anthony Towns. Three guys who can score on the front line. Two as starters, one coming off the bench.
1: More on that LaMelo Ball trade later in the show. Let's keep it with the association. The Lakers gave Austin Reaves a $185 million max deal over 4 years. What's LeBron's future with the team? Brian Windhorst joining the Pat McAfee Show.
6: Making assumptions that LeBron would take a lot less money. I see people making that assumption. I just don't think it's smart. Now, he may get there. He may get to a spot where he's willing to take that kind of money, but he is still a max level player. This is still one of the top 20 players in the NBA. The only real way that I can see the Cavs could get LeBron the money would be to do a trade with Jared Allen. That's something that the Lakers would do, but I don't think that would improve the Cavs. You know, if you give away your franchise center, I don't see the pathway there, but we'll see what happens with LeBron. The Lakers really have two choices. So now they got $50 million left. One, they can go to LeBron first and say, LeBron, you averaged 22-7-6 last year. At the end of the season, when Austin was hurt and Luka was hurt, you were healthy. You helped us. You helped carry us into the second round. We're going to give you a representative contract, whatever that's going to be, $25 million, $30 million, whatever. And then they're going to have less salary cap space, and they're going to have to go try to figure it out. The other thing they could do is do it the other way, and they could go try to spend cap space on trying to find wing defenders and trying to find a big man. Because at some point, guys, they got to get a big man. If you're going to have Luka Doncic and Austin Reaves, your two highest paid players, which is fine, like, you're going to win a lot of games. Those guys are studs. You're going to score. You got to have someone to protect you on the back line. Just got to happen. And if they go that route first and they do it by trade or signing, and then they come back to LeBron and say, hey, man, this is what we got left. You know, I don't know.
1: Shams Charania on how the Lakers are currently operating.
12: The Lakers have been operating on parallel paths. One is their checklist of Austin Reaves, LeBron James, Rui Hachimura. The other is seeing the trade market and seeing, can we go absorb a player and bring him into our salary cap space? But there was a check-in call made, to my understanding, early in free agency once teams were able to start negotiating with their own free agents after the NBA Finals. Since then, though, there hasn't been much communication, from my understanding, between the Lakers and LeBron James' side, and certainly not an offer yet.
13: Yeah.
12: So they're trying to see what can we do with this $50 million of space, potentially, and then where does that leave LeBron?
1: Keep it on the hard floor. WNBA, a huge scoring night north of the border.
14: Come on, Mabry for three.
1: As heard on Amazon Prime, Marina Mabry matched the WNBA scoring record with 53 points, helping the Toronto Tempo rout the LA Sparks 125-97. She tied the mark set by Liz Cambage for Dallas against New York, July of 2018. Asia Wilson also for Vegas against Atlanta, August of 23. Mabry was 17 of 28 from the floor, hitting 9 of 18 from beyond the arc.
15: I just think a lot of things go into it. We've had some rough starts to the quarters. We've also had so many moving parts. We've had some injuries, some people in and out of the lineup. So just stepping up for my team where they need me. We needed to start better, so I knew that I was going to be super aggressive today. And then just my teammates finding me. Like, we have an elite level point guard that finds me every single time I'm open, and also our bigs coming back really helps because they set great screens for me. So a lot of shout out to my teammates.
1: Yeah, shout out to the Tempo, by the way. Expansion team getting it done. Mabry on that record setting night. You're listening to SportsCenter All Night on ESPN.

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1: It's empty prior to this night, trailing 5-0 to the Nats after they scored 4 runs off ace Christopher Sanchez. So everything going right for Philadelphia within 4 games, the top spot in the NL East.
2: 2-2, bottom 5, Red Sox and Yankees. Payoff pitch is swung on and driven high and deep into left field. That is off the top of the wall and out of here. Caleb Darvin says, a 2-run homer, and the Red Sox have erupted, and they lead it 4-2.
1: As heard on 93.7 FM WEEI, Caleb Darvin broke the tie with a 2-run swat in the 5th. Red Sox beat the Yanks 6-3. Aroldis Chapman, his 15th save. Boston beating New York at Fenway Park for the first time this season after the Yanks swept them in April. 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Coming up, more from the baseball bunch, like the mess that is the Mets and a surprise at the World Cup. That's next. 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
1: Hey, it's Evan Cohen. 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
1: Yeah, we're back on SportsCenter All Night with more from that baseball bunch.
2: The pitch. Crow Armstrong lines one down the right field line. Fair ball. It'll roll all the way to the corner. Shaw around third, digging for home. He scores. Pete Crow Armstrong, RBI double. And the Cubs take the lead, 4-3 over the Mets here in the 10th.
1: Heard on the Cubs radio network, the former Mets top prospect, Pete Crow Armstrong, the game-winning RBI double in the 10th. Cubs sweep the Mets at Citi Field, 4-3. The Mets are clearly the worst-run organization in the majors. They can't field, they can't hit, they can't pitch. They still employ Carlos Mendoza. Think about that versus what the Phillies did in moving off Thompson to Mattingly and how that transpired. Run prevention was David Stern's buzzword in letting Pete Alonso hit free agency and walk. They are the worst fielding team in the bigs, bar none. Six errors on Wednesday, two more leading to a trio of unearned runs on Thursday. Stearns is a snake oil salesman who moved off David Peterson to deal to the Cubs. Jeff Passan on more moves that could be ahead for the Mets.
3: Well, the Mets' struggles don't look to be abating anytime soon, Christine. And while they haven't committed to a sell-off at this point before the August 3rd trade deadline, the expectation is that Freddy Peralta is going to be the top player that teams are interested in. And Freddy Peralta came to New York hoping to be the Mets' number one, to be at the front of their rotation along with Nolan McLain. And he's struggled this season. The command hasn't been good, the stuff has ticked down, and the results have not been great. But it's their left-handed relievers who, to me, are most interesting. And A.J. Minter and Brooks Raley, two guys who, in a class of relief pitching on the trade market that's not very good, have a chance to command a really high price.
1: Yeah, Peralta did bounce back after getting shelled in Philadelphia. He was done in, of course, by that Mets porous D.
4: Now the pitch.
5: There it goes, deep in the air, straight away left, all the way back to the wall goes Meisner, and Junior has hit the D-ring and has a three-homer game. It's a three-run home run, and the Rays have a 13-0 lead. What a day to remember at Tropicana Field.
1: At 620 WDAE, Junior Caminero, three home runs in the game. Also, the Rays were working on a combined no-no.
6: Kimbrel delivers. Jensen hits it high in the air, deep right center field. Mazes to the track. He looks up. That ball's out of here. No hitter gone. Shutout gone. Hitting streak extended for Carter Jensen. A two-run homer for Carter Jensen in the top of the ninth inning. And there will not be no hitter history today at Tropicana Field.
1: And given up by Craig Kimbrel, 13-2 is your final.
7: Be remiss if I didn't bring up a very important anniversary. 0-1, and Trammell hammers this down the right field line. Ball is hooking. Will it stay fair? And it is a fair ball and a home run for Taylor Trammell. Bye-bye perfect game. Bye-bye shutout. Astros lead 1-0 on Trammell's second of the year.
8: Only question, fair or foul, because Trammell creamed that baseball.
1: That was the difference in the game, and it was fair. KBME 790 AM. Taylor Trammell goes yard. Strohs 2-1 over the Tigers. Houston's won three in a row, seven of their last nine, to close within two games of the first-place Mariners for the top spot in the AL West.
9: He went 2-for-4 yesterday and has multiple hits in five of his last seven. 0-1. Swinging a fly ball, deep left center. Straw back on the track. He looks up, and it's out of here. A three-run home run for Wyatt Langford. He leaves the yard again, and the Rangers are on top 4-0.
1: That was the game's big blow, 105-3. The Fan, Wyatt Langford, with two aboard. Rangers take the Jays. That's a 6-5 final. How about the A's and a comeback?
10: Killian throws to Butler, and is swung a line to right, base hit. Sotis in the third. Up with the ball. Here's the throw to the plate, and it's going to be close, but he dives across with the lead run, and the A's take a 7-6 lead. Heim goes to third. Butler singles to right. 7-6 A's in the ninth.
1: That's Talk 650 KTSC. Jonah Heim's RBI single tied the game. Lawrence Butler follow with that go-ahead knock. A's scored four times with two out in the ninth. 9-6 rally over the Giants. This guy's having a good year for the Pirates.
11: Doubled in a run. And there's a base hit to center field for Brandon Lau. There's the insurance run as Davis comes in. It's 4-1 Bucks.
12: Yeah, that makes a nice, comfortable
4: going into the ninth inning.
1: That's 93-7. The Fan. Brandon Lau also hit his team-leading 19th home run. Pirates over the M's 5-1. He leads the Bucks with 51 knocked in after being acquired from Tampa in an offseason deal. More from the World Cup. Scoring in the 77th minute, Ecuador advanced to the knockout stage, rallying for a 2-1 win over Germany. The Germans had clinched first place in Group E prior to this matchup. Stuart Robson, ESPN soccer analyst, on a much-deserved W.
12: When you look at this Ecuador side, you're surprised that they haven't done particularly well because they've got some good players. Caicedo, Valencia, the front player, Estupiñan, the left back. These are all good players, and they haven't really performed that well. But today, they showed a lot of determination, a lot of energy, a lot of pace. They played some good football at times. They had to defend for their lives late on in the game, but they did everything they could to get back into the game. And I think they deserved it in the end.
1: Brian Barbary scored his third goal of the World Cup. Netherlands got a pair of goals that deflected off Tunisia in its own net in a 3-1 victory that gave the Dutch the top spot in Group F. Ivory Coast advanced to the knockout round for the first time in history, 2-0 over Curacao. Australia, Paraguay, they played to a scoreless draw. That clinches a spot in the knockout round, likely for both. Ditto for Japan and Sweden after they played to a 1-1 draw. Again, World Cup recap brought to you by Gusto. 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And they're talking World Cup this morning on Unsportsmanlike. Evan Cohen, Michelle Smallman, Chris Canty, joined by DeMarcus Beasley, former U.S. international star. 8:30 Eastern, he joins the show. Coming up, U.S. wraps group play in the World Cup, and then it's on to the knockout round. More NBA news like Jaylen Brown's future. What is it in Boston? That's next. This is SportsCenter All Night on ESPN Radio.
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1: Again, our top stories. U.S. drops their final group stage match of the World Cup. 3-2 loss to Turkey. LaMelo Ball dealt to the Wolves as the NBA trade season is fully underway. Marina Mabry matches WNBA single-game scoring record with 53 against L.A. Phillies rally late again. Another comeback win. Bryce Harper, game-winning blow. And the Red Sox best the Yankees for the first time at Fenway this season. Again, having already clinched the spot in the knockout round, the United States has sent out 9 new starters for its final World Cup group match against Turkey. It showed as they finished with a 3-2 loss. Game-winning goal scored in extra time, 98th minute off a scramble in front. Reaction from Hercules Gomez and Jurgen Klinsmann.
2: A loss is a loss, and you never want to have a loss in the World Cup. But if you lose a game in a World Cup, then in group stage. So yeah. Because now you advance, and from now on, it's not allowed anymore, or you're out. Mauricio's game plan was, you know, to give his second team basically a run, to give them a chance to prove themselves. And if that was his main goal with this game, then it's fine. Obviously, I don't like losing, no matter when. For Turkey, it was really important to save their faces.
3: Yes.
2: You know, because obviously they're deeply disappointed because they lost to Paraguay in Australia, and they could not have flown home losing again. So for them, it worked out well then to get away with 3 points with the last game. But from Americans' perspective, if it was just meant to be a test and give the guys a run, all right, you know, we'll take it that way. Every coach would have done it differently because, you know, we're all different. Everybody has a different opinion. I hope that he saw what he wanted to see.
4: I've got no problem with the loss. As Jurgen said, you'd rather not lose. And if you did, group stage, there's circumstances to this. But it's the way you go about it that I don't think this team was set up in the right way to compete. And once changes came about, the team battled, did what they needed to do. They had a very good comeback. You'd like to see them close it out, not give it up in the final 30 seconds.
1: Yeah, positive is Christian Pulisic came off the bench, got some runs, so you have to expect him in the next matchup. MLS on Apple TV, play-by-play man Jake Zivin joining game night.
5: What he adds is unpredictability in a one-on-one situation. If you watch the first half against Paraguay, the amount of times when he got the ball on the left wing, that's usually where he likes to be, and he was just running at the Paraguayan defenders and honestly destroying them. That's what he adds. When you have a player like that, it causes nerves in the opposing defense. It's something for them to worry about. If you don't have that dynamic player on the field, it can be more comfortable for an opposing team to just kind of sit back, let everything happen in front of them, and they're not super worried about a game-breaking type player.
1: Again, why'd they rest everybody? Because the American team had already won its group, clinched the matchup against Bosnia-Herzegovina in the round of 32 next week. What about that matchup and the challenges that brings? Breck Shea, Jeff Cameron, ESPN soccer analysts on that.
6: Bosnia's a big team, a physical team, and tonight, Turkey... They were more physical than us. They won more second balls than us. So tonight was a good test. And we can go back to the drawing board and figure out where things went wrong. But we're going to need to bring it against Bosnia. They lead the tournament with 3 goals off corner kicks. So right there, we're going to have to step up and not let them get any room and just show up like we did in the first 2 games. I mean, tonight we had a setback. We showed adversity and we fought back. So we can take away a positive from that.
7: Like Breck said, you know, coming back into the game, we start off the game fantastic. We go up 1-0. They claw themselves back in, goes 1-1, then they go up. We fought back to show a little bit of resilience. The only thing I'd like to see is us to close out the games. We can't give that late opportunity. Going into Bosnia, like Breck said, they're very, very physical. European-based side, we've struggled against them. So we got to match the intensity from the first moment and dictate the pace. We were too slow in the first half. In the second half, we started changing the tempo, started creating more opportunities. We have to do that for 90 minutes straight against Bosnia. They had a great result against Canada. We've shown that we can beat Canada and we're the better team. We got to prove that next week.
1: Again, World Cup reaction brought to you by Gusto. 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NBA big deal with LaMelo Ball and Josh Green going from Charlotte to Minnesota. Naz Reid and draft capital going the other way. 2033 unprotected first rounder to the Hornets. 3 first round pick swaps. 3 second rounders as well. Team PTI, Kornheiser and Wilbon on who won the deal.
3: All right, Wilbon, do you like the LaMelo Ball trade more for Minnesota or for Charlotte?
8: For Charlotte. I'm going to be one of the few people. People keep talking about how dynamic the backcourt is going to be in Minnesota. They're giving away trophies for being dynamic? I don't think so, because the front court, they just gave away 34 points and 13 rebounds a game in the persons of Naz Reid and Julius Randle. And I get it, they got Jaden McDaniels still there. Gobert is still there. Ain't going to give you much offensively. They like a 6'11 French forward they got in terms of potential. But, Tony, Charlotte can now trot out there, in addition to Knipple, Naz Reid, the aforementioned, Brandon Miller, who's been a good young player, Miles Bridges, they can now put Kobe White out there. And you can say, well, wait a minute, Kobe White's not as productive, you know, as the person that was traded to Minnesota.
3: Yeah.
8: Yes, he is. Kobe White last year averaged 20.4 points a game on 36% shooting, which is only 1% lower, and he shot 37% from three the previous year than LaMelo Ball. So, no, it's right there. Is he as slick a passer? Does he is stylish? And is he going to get the screams and the oohs and the ahs as Melo? No. But I don't trust Melo. Maybe you do. Maybe they must in the Twin Cities. I don't get that.
3: Yeah, I'm not going to disagree vehemently. I'm not as high on Kobe White as you are. You see something that I haven't yet seen, because when I look at LaMelo Ball, I see a charismatic player.
8: He is.
3: And I see a charismatic player at the center of a team that was getting better with him being the focal point. After January 1st last season, they went 33-16. So I look at this and I wonder, well, why are you doing this? You were on the launching pad and LaMelo Ball was a centerpiece. Why are you doing this? In terms of Minnesota, we agree down the line, yes, it's going to make Anthony Edwards better, sure, but they have to beat Oklahoma City and San Antonio, who were just being lauded for drafting big.
8: Yeah.
3: They were already big, and now they've gotten bigger, and Minnesota has gotten smaller. Maybe somebody knows more than I know about this, and maybe they think that that backcourt will get 60 points a game.
8: Maybe
3: that will happen. But I don't know how, when everybody else goes big, I'm not certain that going small is the right way to go right now.
8: Tony, Houston in that conference is big. I mean, Utah is huge, and they're coming. And so that Minnesota's going to have to be doing this to Utah, if not this season, the next. And so I get you want to make Anthony Edwards happy. This better make him happy, because I get it. He doesn't want to get off the bus and see a double team. And LaMelo Ball will help avoid that. But who's going to grab a rebound? Who's going to defend? Who's going to do all those things that guys like Naz Reid and Julius Randle did? That's it. We're done. Back to you.
1: Wilbon is so on it. Tim McMahon, Brian Windhorst with more on LaMelo.
9: And look, I know that LaMelo is an incredibly popular player. My 8-year-old loves him, okay? I know that his game at times is very attractive. The day that he's struggled being healthy, and frankly, when he was their best player, the Hornets struggled as a team.
10: This is the Charlotte Hornets saying they thought that their success last year with LaMelo Ball as a driving force was fool's gold. This is them saying, we do not believe in LaMelo Ball. Yes, they squeezed the Wolves for everything they could, but this is not a superstar return package. This is moving LaMelo Ball when they had an opportunity to move on with their franchise. And for the Wolves, this is a swing, and this is telling all those vultures that are circling from other front offices, go somewhere else. Shoot, get away from here, because this is a move that is telling Anthony Edwards, we are all in to win right now. And obviously, Ant was involved in this. Ant was consulted in this. And this is something that he wanted. He wanted to be paired with another potential star. And I say potential because LaMelo Ball has not proven himself as a superstar in this league yet.
11: My understanding is the Celtics were not willing to part with enough young players and assets to get a deal done. For the second time in 4 years, the Celtics have offered Jaylen Brown in a trade. If you're Boston, there is going to be fallout from this.
12: That's
11: going
12: to be a hard bridge to repair now.
1: How is that relationship, Jaylen Brown, Boston Celtics? He's under contract. He's a great player, finals MVP. Why not keep him? And no trade with the Bucks for Giannis. Mike Brown, though, still be on the move this offseason. Shams Charania on NBA Today.
13: The biggest name that I hear right now on the trade front is Jaylen Brown of the Celtics. The Celtics are actively engaged with multiple interested teams in Jaylen Brown. And around the league, the word is right now that the Celtics are discussing deals with a purpose. Jaylen Brown has 3 years left on his deal at a Supermax clip. But we know they made an offer of Jaylen Brown and two first-round picks for Giannis Antetokounmpo. They didn't get Giannis. And now they are discussing deals with multiple teams around Jaylen Brown. And so technically there is an urgency because of the length of his contract. Mm. But depending how this offseason goes, depending how long this trade situation develops, the urgency could start on either end of the spectrum of this. There's no doubt these hard conversations between the Celtics and Jaylen Brown are continuing to go on.
1: Yeah, it's one thing when his name's dangled about in a deal for Giannis, who is a stud, a star player. But what might the Celtics get in a trade for Jaylen Brown? Brian Windhorst joining Unsportsmanlike.
9: He's going to get traded. Obviously, they offered him very strongly, you know, to the Bucks. The Brad Stevens came out and said many, many wonderful things about him and respectful and all that stuff. He never said he wasn't trading him, which he obviously could have done. And he met with Jaylen before this happened, and he didn't meet with him to say, hey, are you summering in Greece? Are you summering? Are you going to try the Mediterranean? Like, he obviously told him that they're seriously going to trade him. Jaylen Brown is 29 years old, coming off his best season under contract for 3 years. Those are things that you like. It's not a guarantee that they're going to be able to find a deal that they like that's going to improve the team, but I think they are intending to trade him.
1: A big stays put. Suns finalizing a deal to bring back center Mark Williams, $38 million on a three-year deal. Meantime, 2 days after former BYU star was landed with the top pick, the Wizards introduced A.J. DeBonsa.
14: I've been trying to embrace the challenge my whole life. Nothing comes easy, but I want to be a piece of the puzzle that, you know, is part of the rebuild. Obviously, Wizards fans have been waiting for a long time, so, you know, we're trying to make the playoffs, trying to make it far in the playoffs. Like, one person, Will said, he just said, you don't want to just make the playoffs, you want to go far in the playoffs, and I really felt that. So just want to be a piece of the puzzle. Obviously, probably need a couple more pieces, a couple more practices. Maybe a few more years, but, you know, if they trust the process, we can get it far.
1: Yeah, the Grizz also introducing Cam Boozer, who landed third overall to Memphis, thus a chip on the shoulder.
15: I think most definitely. You know, I think it's, like you said, that's how I feel. And I think just being here in this organization and seeing the vision of this team, I think there's no reason why that's not achievable for me. You know, I think a lot of it comes with team success, and I think being here is really exciting to see what we can do. But I mean, there's definitely a chip on my shoulder.
1: A whole lot of talent, not only at the very top of this past NBA draft. That first round was flooded with it. LeBaron Fylon goes to the Sixers, landing the former Alabama star point guard. His former coach, Nate Oates, joining Amber and Ian.
16: A lot of it is like some playmaking, you know, like got guys that can make shots. You know, we recruited A.J. DeBonsa, ends up going to BYU and at an unbelievable year, and goes number one, but he's got length, athleticism, skill, can make shots. You know, Mikel Brown, we recruited him. I thought he was super talented. You know, I think he's going to, you know, he had some outstanding games as a freshman at Louisville. You know, Braden Burries, we played against him, we recruited him too. I think big, strong, tough, physical guard, I think he's going to do great in Milwaukee. You know, I mean, you kind of go down the list. There's guys with real high upside, but I think they're going to be able to come in and play right away too. You know, some of these guys, you're not, it's not like they got upside that's going to take 3 years. Some of these guys are ready to play immediately and average double figures, probably got a chance to start on their team. So I think that's the big thing, just the amount of guys that are going to be able to step in and play immediately in a pretty good role.
1: In the meantime, from the NFL, no supplemental draft this season. So Brendan Sorsby, the former Texas Tech quarterback, in limbo for at least the next year. Jeremy Fowler on the subject of if teams would have been interested to take him.
17: Well, there was a lot of interest. I mean, teams are really high on the player. If you take the gambling situation out of it, now that's certainly a process that they need to vet. But he's considered an effortless thrower and a big-time athlete, and you don't see very many of those very often. So I believe some teams actually had a first-round grade on him. Now, they probably weren't giving up a first-round pick in the supplemental draft, which is a different dynamic. But as one team exec told me, if he were in April's draft, he probably would have been a late first-round pick. So somebody would have placed a draft pick on him in the supplemental draft had he made it there. That's a moot point now because the league just didn't see they really didn't see a compelling reason to host the draft when they got Sorsby's application pretty late in the process. Didn't really see a compelling argument as to why he should be in. So they just decided, hey, we'll see you in April if you want to be an NFL player. And so that kind of complicates matters, but there was interest for sure.
1: Yeah, they gave him the built-in suspension right there, no doubt. Dan Graziano talking NFL and on Sportsmanlike this morning. ESPN NFL Insider joins the show at 7:30 Eastern. Peter Rosenberg at 9:15, co-host of Don Hahn and Rosenberg, and WWE commentator, again, 9:15. 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Coming up, we'll take a look at potential work stoppage from Major League Baseball and have the night's top play all queued up. That's next. 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
18: Hey, it's Evan Cohen. Coming up Friday, we'll continue to react to the Wolves' blockbuster trade and what the pairing of LaMelo Ball with Anthony Edwards means for the rest of the West. 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
31: Giannis Antetokounmpo, he is a member of my Miami Heat. 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
31: 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Yeah. 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
1: Yeah, we're back on SportsCenter All Night with tonight's top play, all about more ninth-inning magic from the Phillies. 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
2: 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Are you ready to
3: take? Need off the line at third. The pitch. Swing and a high drive. Deep left field. On its way. Back to the wall. Lyle, it's out of room.
1: The Phillies are just getting it done late. That two-run swat, they follow with a three-run blast. And after falling behind 5-0, get a 10-5 win over the Nats. Sports Radio 94 WIP on that call. Now, could we possibly have a work stoppage in Major League Baseball? Certainly looks like it's going down that road. ESPN MLB reporter Jesse Rogers joining game night on the biggest keys for Major League Baseball's latest CBA proposal.
4: This is all under a salary cap system. That's important to know because the union really doesn't want to negotiate any of the little details within a cap system, but the league is still going to make the offer. They're sort of legally bound to listen to it, the union is. And so today the league unveiled their final phase of a salary cap system. The headline is, if you're a free agent, you can only sign with another team for a maximum contract of 5 years and 15% of the cap, which right now would be, let's say you want to go to another team this offseason, you can sign for 5 years and $202 million. If you want to stay with your own team, you can sign for 6 years. And that's the sort of cornerstone player provision, they're calling it, similar to the Larry Bird exception in the NBA, where a team can retain its own star by offering a sixth year and 16% of its cap.
1: Jeff Passan on what that means to the CBA negotiations.
5: We have to understand that Major League Baseball operates in a world in which Juan Soto is playing under a 15-year, $765 million contract that was gotten in free agency. And so to suggest to players that the max you can get, unless you resign with the team, is 5 years, and if you resign with the team, it's six. And the max money you can get is $202 million. If you resign with the team, $265 million. It went over like a lead balloon. And everything goes back for the players to a very simple idea. All of these numbers that they're throwing around, whether it's the cap numbers themselves, whether it's the max contract numbers, there's one number that matters, and it's the amount of money that players would get under this proposed 50-50 split. The union looks at it like, otherwise, we're just moving money from one place to another. And it's the fundamental issue of the cap itself that they're most opposed to, in addition, of course, to some of the tangential things that MLB has proposed.
1: Back to hoops and a special night in the WNBA.
6: Chance Gray averages about 11 minutes, playing about 9 of them. May 3, 50! Her first 50-point game of her career! What a special night!
7: Incredible.
1: As heard on Amazon Prime, Marina Mabry matched the WNBA scoring record with 53 points to help the Toronto Tempo rout the LA Sparks 125-97. They are an expansion team. Mabry was 17 of 28 from the field, hitting 9 of 18 three-pointers.
6: Akinbuwale recognizing way outside, up the front of the iron, and it comes down to the Aces. Oh, and way out running, Asia Wilson, add to her totals. 32, Jackie Feininger.
1: As heard on NBA TV, Asia Wilson scored 32. Vegas avoids being swept by Dallas 99-84. Chelsea Gray finished with 12 points, 9 assists for the Aces, becoming the fourth player in WNBA history to reach at least 4,500 points and 2,000 assists in her career. She has 2,003 now career assists.
8: Bad pass from Athier, and Johnson all the way by herself puts it in.
7: An 11-point lead now for the Storm.
1: Yeah, Floyd J. Johnson, as heard on WNBA League Pass, scored a career-high 28 points. Seattle snapped an 11-game skid against New York, 99-88. And Sportsmanlike guest list starts with Dan Graziano talking NFL at 7:30 Eastern. DeMarcus Beasley talking World Cup at 8:30 Eastern. And Peter Rosenberg, co-host Don Hahn and Rosenberg, and WWE commentator at 9:15 ESPN Radio, ESPN2, ESPNU, Evan Cohen, Michelle Smallman, and Chris Canny. NHL, Kraken look like they had a deal agreed upon for Jason Robertson with Dallas. He, though, did not agree to it. $15 million he would have got a year over an eight-year span. And don't forget, the Maple Leafs hold the first pick in the NHL draft. That comes later on tonight, where Penn State star Gavin McKenna is expected to be the top overall pick in that NHL draft. We will have a full look back at round one of the NHL draft later on tonight. Coming up, the U.S. wraps group play at the World Cup. We got a reaction to LaMelo being dealt to the Wolves. That's next. 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
9: 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I'll tell you which star will be the next one to be traded before free agency begins. 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
15: Hey, it's Evan Cohen. Coming up Friday, we'll continue to react to the Wolves' blockbuster trade and what the pairing of LaMelo Ball with Anthony Edwards means for the rest of the West. It's Unsportsmanlike, 6 a.m. Eastern, right here on ESPN Radio, ESPN 2, and ESPNU.
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16: Over the left field. See you later. Mike Trout, how's that to start the season?
0: To the All-Star game.
16: Oh, my goodness. He crushed it. Giancarlo Stanton and the American League with one swing has tied it up.
17: 457-foot home run. How much fun was that?
18: Oh, that was amazing.
0: Plus, every game of Major League Baseball's postseason.
16: Judge back some more. Leaping and he caught it.
0: Champion is crowned at the World Series.
16: And the Dodgers have won it! Repeat champions for the first time in baseball in 25 years. The Dodgers are World Series champs.
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2: Another blockbuster trade in the NBA.
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1: 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We've got plenty ahead in the show, and get it started with the U.S. at the World Cup.
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1: The U.S. kept Christian Pulisic on the bench, sent out nine new starters for its final World Cup group match against Turkey with its knockout round place already secured. U.S. finished that group stage with a 3-2 loss. Game-winning goal scored in extra time, 98th minute off a scramble in a front with Casey Keller. Jeremy Schapp on SportsCenter.
30: Turkey A wins 3-2.
31: That's why I don't bet, Jeremy.
30: Weston McKennie was the only guy in the starting 11 for the U.S. who started a game against Paraguay. We're talking about 10 guys who started who you wouldn't expect to start in the knockout stage in the next game. What did you make of Mauricio Pochettino's decision to rest everybody essentially except McKennie?
31: There's no right decision. There's no wrong decision. It all depends on how this leads up to that match at 32. If the match at 32, the team comes out and plays brilliantly, then it was a brilliant decision from Mauricio Pochettino. If the team comes out in the round at 32 and looks stale, looks like they're not cohesive like they were, then we'll question the decision. Look, on the feel-good factor, everybody gets to play. You get minutes. You get starts. You get that. Yeah, that's brilliant. But we're not here for that. We're here to get as far in this tournament as possible. So time will tell. I know that's the old adage that we always laugh about as an analyst. But, yeah, you're going to – I'm going to question if they don't start the match well in San Jose, in Santa Clara.
30: Now, in terms of the result, right?
31: Yes.
30: Again, we're talking about a team mostly of substitutes, although we had other guys come on later in the game. You're allowed five now. What do you take away from this result in what is officially a meaningless game?
31: Look, Jeremy, if they had come back, okay, they score their early goal, Turkey, you know, fights back. We know how much pride they were coming to this match after the two losses. So then the U.S. gets the equalizer. Sebastian, good strike. See it out. Get the result. And instead, the slip-up at the end of the match just leaves that bad feeling in your mouth. Because you came back, you fought back, and then you couldn't see it out. And that's the frustrating side.
30: And they dominated, really, for the first 30 minutes of the second
31: 100%.
30: Half. Christian Pulisic comes in the 58th minute. We haven't seen him since the first half, 13 days ago against Paraguay. The calf injury, he was aggressive.
31: Yep.
30: He was effective. How would you assess his performance?
31: No, I really liked what I saw. I mean, and in some ways, it kind of questions me a little bit that why didn't he start? Start, play 60 minutes, and then come off, just to give yourself that more time. You've got 6-7 days before the next game. You don't need to worry about, you know, fatigue or whatever else. But I did very much like what I saw from Christian, and he looks to be fully fit.
30: Now, we have to remember the next opponent for the U.S. is Bosnia-Herzegovina. Yep. That was just confirmed in the last couple of hours. They will be the opponent in 6 days up in Santa Clara. The U.S. has not defeated a European team in more than five years.
3: That's a scary stat.
30: Something to think about.
3: This Bosnian team is big. They're strong. They've got experience. But I think the athleticism of the U.S. should see it over the top.
30: Casey, thanks so much. For Casey Sherman. Keller, I'm Jeremy Schapp.
1: All right, yeah. So Pulisic gets some run late. Perhaps that's the positive sign coming out of this match. Jermaine Jones, though, not bullish.
4: I'm pretty happy that I know that nine guys coming back, because that's giving me a better feeling going into knockout stage.
5: You weren't impressed with what you saw?
4: No, because this is a tough game, yes, but I think the people who came in, you would definitely see the difference between the guys who come out or were outside. And I think this is clearly we have to talk about that. That's the reality. And we can be happy. We played against a Turkish team where we today, I think strongly believe if we play with the first 11 who played the first games, I think we will beat Turkey. That's my feeling. But it clearly shows too that if you have two, three injuries and the people who have to step up for them, that it can be a problem. So, and that's my feeling from that game, what I saw today or saw now with the 3-2 against Turkey, the lost, that we, the guys who had now the chance to step it up, well, I would say not every one of them stepped it up.
1: And the American team, as mentioned, had already won its group, clinched the matchup with Bosnia-Herzegovina in the round of 32 next week. The World Cup recap brought to you by Gusto. 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Joining on Sportsmanlike this morning, DeMarcus Beasley, former U.S. international star. With Evan Cohen, Michelle Smallman, ESPN Radio, ESPN2, ESPN. PNU at 8:30 Eastern. Meantime, from the NBA, a day after the draft wrapped up, came a big deal. Ant-Man getting a backcourt running partner. LaMelo Ball, Josh Green going to Minnesota. Naz Reid, a 2033 unprotected first. Three first-round pick swaps and three second-rounders going the other way. Stephen A. Smith liking the look of that Minnesota backcourt.
6: Well, number one, you can't dislike it. It's an elite backcourt. We have to remember that LaMelo averaged 20 this year, shooting 37% from three-point range. Him and Colin Knipple were 2-1 respectively in terms of three-point field goals made. LaMelo Ball made 272 three-pointers. So the brother can score, but his gift is passing the basketball. And look who he's passing it to, a superstar, if ever there was one, an Ant-Man, Anthony Edwards. So certainly from a backcourt perspective, knowing how desperately they needed help at the point guard spot, you definitely answered that call. So I think it's definitely a huge, huge plus, and I give them credit for that.
1: Tim McMahon joining Freddie and Harry on the league-wide reaction.
7: I polled several coaches and executives in the league, and I got a pretty mixed response on that. And look, they had a glaring hole at point guard. They absolutely filled that. This also kind of calmed down what was, I would say, forecasting of Ant potentially wanting out of Minnesota, right? Not, it wasn't coming from Ant. It wasn't coming from his representation or his inner circle, any of that. It was just people saying, those look like storm clouds that might be forming. Well, this is a trade that he wanted, so it calms that down.
1: How about the reaction from a front office guy, ESPN front office insider Bobby Marks? He joined Get Up.
8: The trade can't happen until July 6th. But if it could happen today, I would be on with the league office like right now.
9: Get this thing done. Okay, not complaining if you're one of the other 28 teams?
8: No. I mean, when you look at it, eventually, from Minnesota's perspective, they traded Julius Randle and Naz Reid for LaMelo Ball. And that does not include the draft picks. Who's playing? Who's your size? You basically just lost your two forwards for a guard. And yes, you needed guard depth, and you brought back Ayo Dosunmu. So there's work to do for the Timberwolves here with limited financial flexibility. You got no draft picks left. The kitty's empty. From Charlotte, they're saying, wait a minute, we won 40-plus games last year, but we're not good enough, right? And as Tim said, a little bit of fool's gold. We still have a good team. Let's take advantage of a player who played 72 games, the most in 5 years here with him.
1: Along those lines, Freddie Coleman, not exactly bullish on the deal for the Wolves.
10: These are the type of moves to get head coaches fired.
1: Mm-mm.
10: I know if I'm Chris Finch, I'm looking at my general manager going, what in the name of Anthony Edwards are y'all doing? There's a way to make sure he has help. but not by reducing us in size, where we move on from Julius Randle, we move on from Naz Reid, and a couple of years ago, moving on from Karl Anthony Towns. Three guys who can score on the front line. Two as starters, one coming off the bench.
1: More on that LaMelo Ball trade later in the show. Let's keep it with the association. The Lakers gave Austin Reaves a $185 million max deal over 4 years. What's LeBron's future with the team? Brian Windhorst joining the Pat McAfee Show.
0: Making assumptions that LeBron would take a lot less money. I see people making that assumption. I just don't think it's smart. Now, he may get there. He may get to a spot where he's willing to take that kind of money, but he is still a max level player. This is still one of the top 20 players in the NBA. The only real way that I can see the Cavs could get LeBron the money would be to do a trade with Jared Allen. That's something that the Lakers would do. But I don't think that would improve the Cavs. You know, if you give away your franchise center, I don't see the pathway there. But we'll see what happens with LeBron. The Lakers really have two choices. So now they got $50 million left. One, they can go to LeBron first and say, LeBron, you averaged 22-7-6 last year. At the end of the season, when Austin was hurt and Luka was hurt, you were healthy. You helped us. You helped carry us into the second round. We're going to give you a representative contract, whatever that's going to be, $25 million, $30 million, whatever. And then they're going to have less salary cap space, and they're going to have to go try to figure it out. The other thing they could do is do it the other way, and they could go try to spend cap space on trying to find wing defenders and trying to find a big man. Because at some point, guys, they got to get a big man. If you're going to have Luka Doncic and Austin Reaves, your two highest paid players, which is fine, like, you're going to win a lot of games. Those guys are studs. You're going to score. You got to have someone to protect you on the back line. Just got to happen. And if they go that route first and they do it by trade or signing, and then they come back to LeBron and say, hey, man, this is what we got left. You know, I don't know.
1: Shams Charania on how the Lakers are currently operating.
5: The Lakers have been operating on parallel paths. One is their checklist of Austin Reaves, LeBron James, Rui Hachimura. The other is seeing the trade market and seeing, can we go absorb a player and bring him into our salary cap space? But there was a check-in call made, to my understanding, early in free agency once teams were able to start negotiating with their own free agents after the NBA Finals. Since then, though, there hasn't been much communication, from my understanding, between the Lakers and LeBron James' side, and certainly not an offer yet.
11: Yeah.
5: So they're trying to see, what can we do with this $50 million of space, potentially, and then where does that leave LeBron?
1: Keep it on the hard floor. WNBA, a huge scoring night north of the border.
12: Come on, Mabry for three.
1: As heard on Amazon Prime, Marina Mabry matched the WNBA scoring record with 53 points, helping the Toronto Tempo rout the LA Sparks 125-97. She tied the mark set by Liz Cambage for Dallas against New York, July of 2018. Asia Wilson also for Vegas against Atlanta, August of 23. Mabry was 17 of 28 from the floor, hitting 9 of 18 from beyond the arc.
13: I just think a lot of things go into it. We've had some rough starts to the quarters. We've also had so many moving parts. We've had some injuries, some people in and out of the lineup. So just stepping up for my team where they need me. We needed to start better, so I knew that I was going to be super aggressive today. And then just my teammates finding me. Like, we have an elite level point guard that finds me every single time I'm open. And also our bigs coming back really helps. They set great screens for me. So a lot of shout out to my teammates.
1: Yeah, shout out to the Tempo, by the way. Expansion team getting it done. Mabry on that record setting night. You're listening to Sports Center all night on ESPN Radio and the ESPN app. I'm Jim Baskwell. From baseball to Phillies again on the comeback trail.
14: Abrams shaded way up the middle. Meade off the line at third. The pitch, swing and a high drive. Deep left field on its way. Back to the wall. Lyle, it's out of room. It's gone. And it's happened again. Harper this time. Bryce Harper puts the Phillies on top. 7-5 in the top of the ninth. 18th home run of the season for Harper. And he points up at the kids who have been taunting him all night long.
1: As heard on Sports Radio 94 WIP, Bryce Harper, the go-ahead two-run home run in the ninth. Derek Hill followed with a three-run clout. Phillies rally from an early 5-run

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1: The tie with a two-run swat in the fifth. Red Sox beat the Yanks 6-3. Aroldis Chapman, his 15th save. Boston beating New York at Fenway Park for the first time this season after the Yanks swept them in April. 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Coming up, more from the baseball bunch, like the mess that is the Mets and a surprise at the World Cup. 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
1: Hey, it's Evan Cohen. Coming up Friday, we'll continue to react to the Wolves' blockbuster trade and what the pairing of LaMelo Ball with Anthony Edwards means for the rest of the West. It's on Sportsmanlike, 6 a.m. Eastern, right here on ESPN Radio, ESPN 2, and ESPNU.
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0: all night with more from that baseball bunch.
1: The pitch. Crow Armstrong lines one down the right field line. Fair ball. It'll roll all the way to the corner. Shaw around third, digging for home. He scores. Pete Crow Armstrong, RBI double. And the Cubs take the lead, 4-3 over the Mets here in the 10th.
0: Heard on the Cubs radio network, the former Mets top prospect, Pete Crow Armstrong, the game-winning RBI double in the 10th. Cubs sweep the Mets at Citi Field, 4-3. The Mets are clearly the worst run organization in the majors. They can't field, they can't hit, they can't pitch. They still employ Carlos Mendoza. Think about that versus what the Phillies did in moving off Thompson to Mattingly and how that transpired. Run prevention was David Stern's buzzword in letting Pete Alonso hit free agency and walk. They are the worst fielding team in the bigs, bar none. Six errors on Wednesday, two more leading to a trio of unearned runs on Thursday. Stearns is a snake oil salesman who moved off David Peterson to deal to the Cubs. Jeff Passan on more moves that could be ahead for the Mets.
2: Well, the Mets' struggles don't look to be abating anytime soon, Christine. And while they haven't committed to a sell-off at this point before the August 3rd trade deadline, the expectation is that Freddy Peralta is going to be the top player that teams are interested in. And Freddy Peralta came to New York hoping to be the Mets' number one, to be at the front of their rotation along with Nolan McClain. And he's struggled this season. The command hasn't been good, the stuff has ticked down, and the results have not been great. But it's their left-handed relievers who, to me, are most interesting, and A.J. Minter and Brooks Raley, two guys who, in a class of relief pitching on the trade market that's not very good, have a chance to command a really high price.
0: Yeah, Peralta did bounce back after getting shelled in Philadelphia. He was done in, of course, by that Mets porous D.
3: Now the pitch. There it goes, deep in the air, straight away left, all the way back to the wall goes Meisner, and Junior has hit the D-ring, and it's a three-homer game. It's a three-run home run, and the Rays have a 13-0 lead. What a day to remember at Tropicana Field.
0: At 620 WDAE, Junior Caminero, three home runs in the game. Also, the Rays were working on a combined no-no.
4: Kimbrel delivers. Jensen hits it high in the air, deep right center field. Mazes to the track. He looks up. That ball's out of here. No hitter gone. Shutout gone. Hitting streak extended for Carter Jensen. A two-run homer for Carter Jensen in the top of the ninth inning. And there will not be no hitter history today at Tropicana Field.
0: And given up by Craig Kimbrel, 13-2 is your final.
5: Be remiss if I didn't bring up a very important anniversary. 0-1, and Trammell hammers this down the right field line. Ball is hooking. Will it stay fair? And it is a fair ball and a home run for Taylor Trammell. Bye-bye perfect game. Bye-bye shutout. Astros lead 1-0 on Trammell's second of the year.
6: Only question, fair or foul, because Trammell creamed that baseball.
0: That was the difference in the game, and it was fair. KBME 790 AM. Taylor Trammell goes yard. Stros 2-1 over the Tigers. Houston's won three in a row, seven of their last nine, to close within two games of the first-place Mariners for the top spot in the AL West.
7: He went 2-for-4 yesterday and has multiple hits in five of his last seven. 0-1. Swinging a fly ball, deep left center. Straw back on the track. He looks up, and it's out of here. A three-run home run for Wyatt Langford. He leaves the yard again, and the Rangers are on top 4-0.
0: That was the game's big blow, 105-3. The Fan, Wyatt Langford, with two aboard. Rangers take the Jays. That's a 6-5 final. How about the A's and a comeback?
8: Killian throws to Butler, and it's swung a line to right. Base hit. Stoddard's into third. Up with the ball. Here's the throw to the plate. And it's going to be close, but he dives across with the lead run. And the A's take a 7-6 lead. Heim goes to third. Butler singles to right. 7-6 A's in the ninth.
0: Let's talk 650 KTSE. Jonah Heim's RBI single tied the game. Lawrence Butler follow with that go-ahead knock. A's scored four times with two out in the ninth. 9-6 rally over the Giants. This guy's having a good year for the Pirates.
9: Doubled in a run. And there's a base hit to center field for Brandon Lowe. There's the insurance run as Davis comes in. It's 4-1 Bucks.
10: Yeah, that makes a nice, comfortable going into the ninth inning.
0: That's 93-7. The Fan. Brandon Lowe also hit his team-leading 19th home run. Pirates over the M's 5-1. He leads the Bucks with 51 knocked in after being acquired from Tampa in an offseason deal. More from the World Cup. Scoring in the 77th minute, Ecuador advanced to the knockout stage, rallying for a 2-1 win over Germany. The Germans had clinched first place in Group E prior to this matchup. Stuart Robson, ESPN soccer analyst, on a much-deserved W.
11: When you look at this Ecuador side, you're surprised that they haven't done particularly well because they've got some good players. Caicedo, Valencia, the front player, Estupiñan, the left back. These are all good players, and they haven't really performed that well. But today, they showed a lot of determination, a lot of energy, a lot of pace. They played some good football at times. They had to defend for their lives late on in the game, but they did everything they could to get back into the game. And I think they deserved it in the end.
0: Brian Barbary scored his third goal of the World Cup. Netherlands got a pair of goals that deflected off Tunisia in its own net in a 3-1 victory that gave the Dutch the top spot in Group F. Ivory Coast advanced to the knockout round for the first time in history, 2-0 over Curacao. Australia, Paraguay, they played to a scoreless draw. That clinches a spot in the knockout round, likely for both. Ditto for Japan and Sweden after they played to a 1-1 draw. Again, World Cup recap brought to you by Gusto. 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And they're talking World Cup this morning on Unsportsmanlike. Evan Cohen, Michelle Smallman, Chris Canty, joined by DeMarcus Beasley, former U.S. international star. 8:30 Eastern, he joins the show. Coming up, U.S. wraps group play in the World Cup, and then it's on to the knockout round. More NBA news like Jaylen Brown's future. What is it in Boston? That's next. This is SportsCenter All Night on ESPN Radio.
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1: Again, our top stories. U.S. drops their final group stage match at the World Cup. 3-2 loss to Turkey. LaMelo Ball dealt to the Wolves as the NBA trade season is fully underway. Marina Mabry matches WNBA single-game scoring record with 53 against L.A. Phillies rally late again. Another comeback win. Bryce Harper, game-winning blow. And the Red Sox best the Yankees for the first time at Fenway this season. Again, having already clinched the spot in the knockout round, the United States has sent out 9 new starters for its final World Cup group match against Turkey. It showed as they finished with a 3-2 loss. Game-winning goal scored in extra time, 98th minute off a scramble in front. Reaction from Hercules Gomez and Jurgen Klinsmann.
2: A loss is a loss, and you never want to have a loss in the World Cup. But if you lose a game in a World Cup, then in group stage. So yeah. Because now you advance, and from now on, it's not allowed anymore, or you're out. Mauricio's game plan was, you know, to give his second team basically a run, to give them a chance to prove themselves. And if that was his main goal with this game, then it's fine. It's fine. Obviously, I don't like losing, no matter when. For Turkey, it was really important to save their faces.
3: Yes.
2: You know, because obviously they're deeply disappointed because they lost to Paraguay and Australia, and they could not have flown home losing again. So for them, it worked out well then to get away with 3 points with the last game. But from Americans' perspective, if it was just meant to be a test and give the guys a run, all right, you know, we'll take it that way. Every coach would have done it differently because, you know, we're all different. Everybody has a different opinion. I hope that he saw what he wanted to see.
4: I've got no problem with the loss. As Jurgen said, you'd rather not lose. And if you did, group stage, there's circumstances to this. But it's the way you go about it that I don't think this team was set up in the right way to compete. And once changes came about, the team battled, did what they needed to do. They had a very good comeback. You'd like to see them close it out, not give it up in the final 30 seconds.
1: Yeah, positive is Christian Pulisic came off the bench, got some runs, so you have to expect him in the next matchup. MLS on Apple TV, play-by-play man Jake Zivin joining game night.
5: What he adds is unpredictability in a one-on-one situation. If you watch the first half against Paraguay, the amount of times when he got the ball on the left wing, that's usually where he likes to be, and he was just running at the Paraguayan defenders and honestly destroying them. That's what he adds. When you have a player like that, it causes nerves in the opposing defense. It's something for them to worry about. If you don't have that dynamic player on the field, it can be more comfortable for an opposing team to just kind of sit back, let everything happen in front of them, and they're not super worried about a game-breaking type player.
1: Again, why'd they rest everybody? Because the American team had already won its group, clinched the matchup against Bosnia-Herzegovina in the round of 32 next week. What about that matchup and the challenges that brings? Breck Shea, Jeff Cameron, ESPN soccer analysts on that.
6: Bosnia's a big team, a physical team, and tonight, Turkey... They were more physical than us. They won more second balls than us. So tonight was a good test. And we can go back to the drawing board and figure out where things went wrong. But we're going to need to bring it against Bosnia. They lead the tournament with 3 goals off corner kicks. So right there, we're going to have to step up and not let them get any room and just show up like we did in the first 2 games. I mean, tonight we had a setback. We showed adversity and we fought back. So we can take away a positive from that.
7: Like Breck said, you know, coming back into the game, we start off the game fantastic. We go up 1-0. They claw themselves back in, goes 1-1, then they go up. We fought back to show a little bit of resilience. The only thing I'd like to see is us to close out the games. We can't give that late opportunity. Going into Bosnia, like Breck said, they're very, very physical. European-based side, we've struggled against them. So we got to match the intensity from the first moment and dictate the pace. We're too slow in the first half. In the second half, we started changing the tempo, started creating more opportunities. We have to do that for 90 minutes straight against Bosnia. They had a great result against Canada. We've shown that we can beat Canada and we're the better team. We got to prove that next week.
1: Again, World Cup Reaction brought to you by Gusto. 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NBA big deal with LaMelo Ball and Josh Green going from Charlotte to Minnesota. Naz Reid and draft capital going the other way. 2033 unprotected first rounder to the Hornets. 3 first round pick swaps. 3 second rounders as well. Team PTI, Kornheiser and Wilbon on who won the deal.
3: All right, Wilbon, do you like the LaMelo Ball trade more for Minnesota or for Charlotte?
8: For Charlotte. I'm going to be one of the few people. People keep talking about how dynamic the backcourt is going to be in Minnesota. They're giving away trophies for being dynamic? I don't think so, because the front court, they just gave away 34 points and 13 rebounds a game in the persons of Naz Reid and Julius Randle. Now, I get it. They got Jaden McDaniels still there. Gobert is still there. Ain't going to give you much offensively. They like a 6'11 French forward they got in terms of potential. But, Tony, Charlotte can now trot out there, in addition to Knipple, Naz Reid, the aforementioned, Brandon Miller, who's been a good young player, Miles Bridges, they can now put Kobe White out there. And you can say, well, wait a minute. Kobe White's not as productive, you know, as the person that was traded to Minnesota.
3: Yeah.
8: Yes, he is. Kobe White last year averaged 20.4 points a game on 36% shooting, which is only 1% lower, and he shot 37% from three the previous year than LaMelo Ball. So, no, it's right there. Is he a slick a passer? Does he is stylish? And is he going to get the screams and the oohs and the ahs as Melo? No. But I don't trust Melo. Maybe you do. Maybe they must in the Twin Cities. I don't get that.
3: Yeah, I'm not going to disagree vehemently. I'm not as high on Kobe White as you are. You see something that I haven't yet seen, because when I look at LaMelo Ball, I see a charismatic player.
8: He is.
3: And I see a charismatic player at the center of a team that was getting better with him being the focal point. After January 1st last season, they went 33-16. So I look at this and I wonder, well, why are you doing this? You were on the launching pad and LaMelo Ball was a centerpiece. Why are you doing this? In terms of Minnesota, we agree down the line, yes, it's going to make Anthony Edwards better, sure, but they have to beat Oklahoma City and San Antonio, who were just being lauded for drafting big.
8: Yeah.
3: They were already big, and now they've gotten bigger, and Minnesota has gotten smaller. Maybe somebody knows more than I know about this, and maybe they think that that backcourt will get 60 points a game.
8: Maybe
3: that will happen. But I don't know how, when everybody else goes big, I'm not certain that going small is the right way to go right now.
8: Tony, Houston in that conference is big. I mean, Utah is huge, and they're coming. And so the Minnesota's going to have to be doing this to Utah, if not this season, the next. And so I get you want to make Anthony Edwards happy. This better make him happy, because I get it. He doesn't want to get off the bus and see a double team. And LaMelo Ball will help avoid that. But who's going to grab a rebound? Who's going to defend? Who's going to do all those things that guys like Naz Reid and Julius Randle did? That's it. We're done. Back to you.
1: Wilbon is so on it. Tim McMahon, Brian Windhorst with more on LaMelo.
9: And look, I know that LaMelo is an incredibly popular player. My 8-year-old loves him, okay? I know that his game at times is very attractive. The day that he's struggled being healthy, and frankly, when he was their best player, the Hornets struggled as a team.
10: This is the Charlotte Hornets saying they thought that their success last year with LaMelo Ball as a driving force was fool's gold. This is them saying, we do not believe in LaMelo Ball. Yes, they squeezed the Wolves for everything they could, but this is not a superstar return package. This is moving LaMelo Ball when they had an opportunity to move on with their franchise. And for the Wolves, this is a swing, and this is telling all those vultures that are circling from other front offices, go somewhere else. Shoot, get away from here, because this is a move that is telling Anthony Edwards, we are all in to win right now. And obviously, Ant was involved in this. Ant was consulted in this. And this is something that he wanted. He wanted to be paired with another potential star. And I say potential because LaMelo Ball has not proven himself as a superstar in this league yet.
11: My understanding is the Celtics were not willing to part with enough young players and assets to get a deal done. For the second time in 4 years, the Celtics have offered Jaylen Brown in a trade. If you're Boston, there is going to be fallout from this.
12: That's
11: going
12: to be a hard bridge to repair now.
1: How is that relationship, Jaylen Brown, Boston Celtics? He's under contract. He's a great player, Finals MVP. Why not keep him? And no trade with the Bucks for Giannis. Mike Brown, though, still be on the move this offseason. Shams Charania on NBA Today.
13: The biggest name that I hear right now on the trade front is Jaylen Brown of the Celtics. The Celtics are actively engaged with multiple interested teams in Jaylen Brown. And around the league, the word is right now that the Celtics are discussing deals with a purpose. Jaylen Brown has 3 years left on his deal at a Supermax clip. But we know they made an offer of Jaylen Brown and two first-round picks for Giannis Antetokounmpo. They didn't get Giannis. And now they are discussing deals with multiple teams around Jaylen Brown. And so technically there is an urgency because of the length of his contract. Mm. But depending on how this offseason goes, depending how long this trade situation develops, the urgency could start on either end of the spectrum of this. There's no doubt these hard conversations between the Celtics and Jaylen Brown are continuing to go on.
1: Yeah, it's one thing when his name's dangled about in a deal for Giannis, who is a stud, a star player. But what might the Celtics get in a trade for Jaylen Brown? Brian Windhorst joining Unsportsmanlike.
9: He's going to get traded. Obviously, they offered him very strongly, you know, to the Bucks. The Brad Stevens came out and said many, many wonderful things about him and respectful and all that stuff. He never said he wasn't trading him, which he obviously could have done. And he met with Jaylen before this happened, and he didn't meet with him to say, hey, are you summering in Greece? Are you summering? Are you going to try the Mediterranean? Like, he obviously told him that they're seriously going to, a chance they're going to trade him. Jaylen Brown is 29 years old, coming off his best season under contract for 3 years. Those are things that you like. It's not a guarantee that they're going to be able to find a deal that they like that's going to improve the team, but I think they are intending to trade him.
1: A big stays put. Suns finalizing a deal to bring back center Mark Williams, $38 million on a three-year deal. Meantime, 2 days after former BYU star was landed with the top pick, the Wizards introduced A.J. DeBonsa.
14: I've been trying to embrace the challenge my whole life. Nothing comes easy, but I want to be a piece of the puzzle that, you know, is part of the rebuild. Obviously, Wizards fans have been waiting for a long time, so, you know, we're trying to make the playoffs, trying to make it far in the playoffs. Like one person, Will said, he just said, you don't want to just make the playoffs, you want to go far in the playoffs, and I really felt that. So just want to be a piece of the puzzle. Obviously, probably need a couple more pieces, a couple more practices. Maybe a few more years, but, you know, if they trust the process, we can get it far.
1: Yeah, the Grizz also introducing Cam Boozer, who landed third overall to Memphis, thus a chip on the shoulder.
15: I think most definitely. You know, I think it's, like you said, that's how I feel. And I think just being here in this organization and seeing the vision of this team, I think there's no reason why that's not achievable for me. You know, I think a lot of it comes with team success, and I think being here is really exciting to see what we can do. But I mean, there's definitely a chip on my shoulder.
1: A whole lot of talent, not only at the very top of this past NBA draft. That first round was flooded with it. LeBaron Fylon goes to the Sixers, landing the former Alabama star point guard. His former coach, Nate Oates, joining Amber and Ian.
16: A lot of it is like some playmaking, you know, like got guys that can make shots. You know, we recruited A.J. DeBonsa. He ends up going to BYU and had an unbelievable year and goes number one, but he's got length, athleticism, skill, can make shots. You know, Mikel Brown, we recruited him. I thought he was super talented. You know, I think he's going to, you know, he had some outstanding games as a freshman at Louisville. You know, Braden Burries, we played against him. We recruited him, too. I think big, strong, tough, physical guard. I think he's going to do great in Milwaukee. You know, I mean, you kind of go down the list. There's guys with real high upside, but I think they're going to be able to come in and play right away, too. You know, some of these guys, you're not. It's not like they got upside that's going to take 3 years. Some of these guys are ready to play immediately and average double figures, probably got a chance to start on their team. So I think that's the big thing, just the amount of guys that are going to be able to step in and play immediately in a pretty good role.
1: In the meantime, from the NFL, no supplemental draft this season. So Brendan Sorsby, the former Texas Tech quarterback, in limbo for at least the next year. Jeremy Fowler on the subject of if teams would have been interested to take him.
17: Well, there was a lot of interest. I mean, teams are really high on the player. If you take the gambling situation out of it, now that's certainly a process that they need to vet. But he's considered an effortless thrower and a big-time athlete, and you don't see very many of those very often. So I believe some teams actually had a first-round grade on him. Now, they probably weren't giving up a first-round pick in the supplemental draft, which is a different dynamic. But as one team exec told me, if he were in April's draft, he probably would have been a late first-round pick. So somebody would have placed a draft pick on him in the supplemental draft had he made it there. That's a moot point now because the league just didn't see they really didn't see a compelling reason to host the draft when they got Sorsby's application pretty late in the process. Didn't really see a compelling argument as to why he should be in. So they just decided, hey, we'll see you in April if you want to be an NFL player. And so that kind of complicates matters, but there was interest for sure.
1: Yeah, they gave him the built-in suspension right there, no doubt. Dan Graziano talking NFL and on Sportsmanlike this morning. ESPN NFL Insider joins the show at 7:30 Eastern. Peter Rosenberg at 9:15, co-host of Don Hahn and Rosenberg and WWE commentator. Again, 9:15. 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Coming up, we'll take a look at potential work stoppage from Major League Baseball and have the night's top play all queued up. That's next. 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
22: A walk-off homer in the bottom of the 14th inning. 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
0: From opening day.
22: And from the left field. 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Mike Trout, how's that to start the season?
0: To the All-Star game.
22: Oh, my goodness. 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Giancarlo Stanton and the American League with one swing has tied it up.
23: 457-foot home run. How much fun was that?
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0: Plus, every game of Major League Baseball's postseason.
22: Judge back some more. Leaping and he caught it. Out of here. Mookie Betts. Shohei Ohtani.
0: Until a champion is crowned at the World Series.
22: 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Repeat champions for the first time in baseball in 25 years. The Dodgers are World Series champs.
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3: Need off the line at third. The pitch. Swing and a high drive. Deep left field. On its way. Back to the wall. Lyle, it's out of room.
1: The Phillies are just getting it done late. That two-run swat, they follow with a three-run blast, and after falling behind 5-0, get a 10-5 win over the Nats. Sports Radio 94 WIP on that call. Now, could we possibly have a work stoppage in Major League Baseball? Certainly looks like it's going down that road. ESPN MLB reporter Jesse Rogers joining game night on the biggest keys for Major League Baseball's latest CBA proposal.
4: This is all under a salary cap system. That's important to know because the union really doesn't want to negotiate any of the little details within a cap system, but the league is still going to make the offer. They're sort of legally bound to listen to it, the union is. And so today the league unveiled their final phase of a salary cap system. The headline is, if you're a free agent, you can only sign with another team for a maximum contract of 5 years and 15% of the cap, which right now would be, let's say you want to go to another team this offseason, you can sign for 5 years and $202 million. If you want to stay with your own team, you can sign for 6 years. And that's the sort of cornerstone player provision, they're calling it, similar to the Larry Bird exception in the NBA, where a team can retain its own star by offering a sixth year and 16% of its cap.
1: Jeff Passan on what that means to the CBA negotiations.
5: We have to understand that Major League Baseball operates in a world in which Juan Soto is playing under a 15-year, $765 million contract that was gotten in free agency. And so to suggest to players that the max you can get, unless you resign with the team, is 5 years, and if you resign with the team, it's six. And the max money you can get is $202 million. If you resign with the team, $265 million. It went over like a lead balloon. And everything goes back for the players to a very simple idea. All of these numbers that they're throwing around, whether it's the cap numbers themselves, whether it's the max contract numbers, there's one number that matters, and it's the amount of money that players would get under this proposed 50-50 split. The union looks at it like, otherwise, we're just moving money from one place to another. And it's the fundamental issue of the cap itself that they're most opposed to, in addition, of course, to some of the tangential things that MLB has proposed.
1: Back to hoops and a special night in the WNBA.
6: Chance Gray averages about 11 minutes, playing about 9 of them. May 3, 50, the first 50-point game of her career. What a special night.
7: Incredible.
1: As heard on Amazon Prime, Marina Mabry matched the WNBA scoring record with 53 points to help the Toronto Tempo rout the LA Sparks 125-97. They are an expansion team. Mabry was 17 of 28 from the field, hitting 9 of 18 three-pointers.
6: Kimbuale recognizing way outside, up the front of the iron, and it comes down to the Aces. Oh, and way out running, Asia Wilson, and to her totals. 32, Jackie Feininger.
1: As heard on NBA TV, Asia Wilson scored 32. Vegas avoids being swept by Dallas 99-84. Chelsea Gray finished with 12 points, 9 assists for the Aces, becoming the fourth player in WNBA history to reach at least 4,500 points and 2,000 assists in her career. She has 2,003 now career assists.
8: Bad pass from SBA, and Johnson all the way by herself puts it in.
7: An 11-point lead now for the Storm.
1: Yeah, Flaw J. Johnson, as heard on WNBA League Pass, scored a career-high 28 points. Seattle snapped an 11-game skid against New York, 99-88. And Sportsmanlike guest list starts with Dan Graziano talking NFL at 7:30 Eastern. DeMarcus Beasley talking World Cup at 8:30 Eastern. And Peter Rosenberg, co-host Don Hahn and Rosenberg, and WWE commentator at 9:15 ESPN Radio, ESPN2, ESPNU, Evan Cohen, Michelle Smallman, and Chris Canny. NHL, Kraken look like they had a deal agreed upon for Jason Robertson with Dallas. He, though, did not agree to it. $15 million he would have got a year over an eight-year span. And don't forget, the Maple Leafs hold the first pick in the NHL draft. That comes later on tonight, where Penn State star Gavin McKenna is expected to be the top overall pick in that NHL draft. We will have a full look back at round one of the NHL draft later on tonight. Coming up, the U.S. wraps group play at the World Cup. We got a reaction to LaMelo being dealt to the Wolves. That's next. This is ESPN Radio.
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0: 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Another blockbuster trade in the NBA.
24: His gift is passing the basketball. 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A superstar, if ever there was one. So certainly from a backcourt perspective, knowing how desperately they needed help at the point.
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2: Another blockbuster trade in the NBA.
24: His gift is passing the basketball. 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
1: 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We've got plenty ahead in the show, and get it started with the U.S. at the World Cup.
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1: The U.S. kept Christian Pulisic on the bench, sent out nine new starters for its final World Cup group match against Turkey with its knockout round place already secured. U.S. finished that group stage with a 3-2 loss. Game-winning goals scored in extra time, 98th minute off a scramble in a front with Casey Keller. Jeremy Schapp on SportsCenter.
29: Turkey A wins 3-2.
30: That's why I don't bet, Jeremy.
29: Weston McKennie was the only guy in the starting 11 for the U.S. who started a game against Paraguay. We're talking about 10 guys who started who you wouldn't expect to start in the knockout stage in the next game. What did you make of Mauricio Pochettino's decision to rest everybody essentially except McKennie?
30: There's no right decision. There's no wrong decision. It all depends on how this leads up to that match of 32. If the match of 32, the team comes out and plays brilliantly, then it was a brilliant decision from Mauricio Pochettino. If the team comes out in the round of 32 and looks stale, looks like they're not cohesive like they were, then we'll question the decision. Look, on the feel-good factor, everybody gets to play. You get minutes, you get starts, you get that. Yeah, that's brilliant. But we're not here for that. We're here to get as far in this tournament as possible. So time will tell. I know that's the old adage that we always laugh about as an analyst. But yeah, you're going to, I'm going to question if they don't start the match well in San Jose, in Santa Clara.
29: Now, in terms of the result, right?
30: Yes.
29: Again, we're talking about a team mostly of substitutes, although we had other guys come on later in the game. You're allowed five now. What do you take away from this result in what is officially a meaningless game?
30: Look, Jeremy, if they had come back, okay, they scored their early goal. Turkey, you know, fights back. We know how much pride they were coming to this match after the two losses. So then the U.S. gets the equalizer. Sebastian, good strike. See it out. Get the result. And instead, the slip-up at the end of the match just leaves that bad feeling in your mouth. Because you came back, you fought back, and then you couldn't see it out. And that's the frustrating side.
29: And they dominated, really, for the first 30 minutes of the second
30: 100%.
29: Half. Christian Pulisic comes in the 58th minute. We haven't seen him since the first half, 13 days ago against Paraguay. The calf injury, he was aggressive.
30: Yep.
29: He was effective. How would you assess his performance?
30: No, I really liked what I saw. I mean, and in some ways, it kind of questions me a little bit that why didn't he start? Start, play 60 minutes, and then come off, just to give yourself that more time. You've got 6-7 days before the next game. You don't need to worry about, you know, fatigue or whatever else. But I did very much like what I saw from Christian, and he looks to be fully fit.
29: Now, we had have to remember the next opponent for the U.S. is Bosnia-Herzegovina. Yep. That was just confirmed in the last couple of hours. They will be the opponent in 6 days up in Santa Clara. The U.S. has not defeated a European team in more than five years.
7: That's a scary stat. This Bosnian team is big. They're strong. They've got experience. But I think the athleticism of the U.S. should see it over the top.
29: Casey, thanks so much. For Casey Keller, I'm Jeremy Schapp.
1: All right, yeah. So, Pulisic gets some run late. Perhaps that's the positive sign coming out of this match. Jermaine Jones, though, not bullish.
8: I'm pretty happy that I know that nine guys coming back, because that's giving me a better feeling going into the knockout stage.
9: You weren't impressed with what you saw?
8: No, because this is a tough game, yes, but I think the people who came in, you would definitely see the difference between the guys who come out or were outside. And I think this is clearly, we have to talk about that. That's the reality. And we can be happy. We played against a Turkish team where we today, I think strongly believe if we play with the first 11 who played the first games, I think we will beat Turkey. That's my feeling. But it clearly shows too that if you have two, three injuries and the people who have to step up for them, that it can be a problem. So, and that's my feeling from that game, what I saw today or saw now with the 3-2 against Turkey, the lost, that the guys who had now the chance to step it up, well, I would say not every one of them stepped it up.
1: And the American team, as mentioned, had already won its group, clinched the matchup with Bosnia-Herzegovina in the round of 32 next week. The World Cup recap brought to you by Gusto. 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Joining on Sportsmanlike this morning, DeMarcus Beasley, former U.S. international star. He with Evan Cohen, Michelle Smallman, ESPN Radio, ESPN2, ESPN. PNU at 8:30 Eastern. Meantime, from the NBA, a day after the draft wrapped up, came a big deal. Ant-Man getting a backcourt running partner. LaMelo Ball, Josh Green going to Minnesota. Naz Reid, a 2033 unprotected first. Three first-round pick swaps and three second-rounders going the other way. Stephen A. Smith liking the look of that Minnesota backcourt.
10: Well, number one, you can't dislike it. It's an elite backcourt. We have to remember that LaMelo averaged 20 this year, shooting 37% from three-point range. Him and Colin Knipple were 2-1, respectively, in terms of three-point field goals made. LaMelo Ball made 272 three-pointers. So the brother can score, but his gift is passing the basketball. And look who he's passing it to, a superstar, if ever there was one, an Ant-Man, Anthony Edwards. So certainly from a backcourt perspective, knowing how desperately they needed help at the point guard spot, you definitely answered that call. So I think it's definitely a huge, huge plus, and I give them credit for that.
1: Tim McMahon joining Freddie and Harry on the league-wide reaction.
11: I polled several coaches and executives in the league, and I got a pretty mixed response on that. And look, they had a glaring hole at point guard. They absolutely filled that. This also kind of calmed down what was, I would say, forecasting of Ant potentially wanting out of Minnesota, right? Not, it wasn't coming from Ant. It wasn't coming from his representation or his inner circle, any of that. It was just people saying, those look like storm clouds that might be forming. Well, this is a trade that he wanted, so it calms that down.
1: How about the reaction from a front office guy, ESPN front office insider Bobby Marks? He joined Get Up.
13: The trade can't happen until July 6th. But if it could happen today, I would be on with the league office like right now.
14: Get this thing done. Okay, not complaining if you're one of the other 28 teams?
13: No. I mean, when you look at it, eventually, from Minnesota's perspective, they traded Julius Randle and Naz Reid for LaMelo Ball. And that does not include the draft picks. Who's playing? Who's your size? You basically just lost your two forwards for a guard. And yes, you needed guard depth, and you brought back Ayo Dosunmu. So there's work to do for the Timberwolves here with limited financial flexibility. You got no draft picks left. The kitty's empty. From Charlotte, they're saying, wait a minute, we won 40-plus games last year, but we're not good enough, right? And as Tim said, a little bit of fool's gold. We still have a good team. Let's take advantage of a player who played 72 games, the most in 5 years here with him.
1: Along those lines, Freddie Coleman, not exactly bullish on the deal for the Wolves.
15: These are the type of moves to get head coaches fired.
1: Mm-mm.
15: I know if I'm Chris Finch, I'm looking at my general manager going, what in the name of Anthony Edwards are y'all doing? There's a way to make sure he has help. but not by reducing us in size. Where we move on from Julius Randle, we move on from Naz Reid, and a couple of years ago, moving on from Karl Anthony Towns. Three guys who can score on the front line. Two as starters, one coming off the bench.
1: More on that LaMelo Ball trade later in the show. Let's keep it with the association. The Lakers gave Austin Reaves a $185 million max deal over 4 years. What's LeBron's future with the team? Brian Windhorst joining the Pat McAfee Show.
0: Making assumptions that LeBron would take a lot less money. I see people making that assumption. I just don't think it's smart. Now, he may get there. He may get to a spot where he's willing to take that kind of money, but he is still a max level player. This is still one of the top 20 players in the NBA. The only real way that I can see the Cavs could get LeBron the money would be to do a trade with Jared Allen. That's something that the Lakers would do. But I don't think that would improve the Cavs. You know, if you give away your franchise center, I don't see the pathway there. But we'll see what happens with LeBron. The Lakers really have two choices. So now they got $50 million left. One, they can go to LeBron first and say, LeBron, you averaged 22-7-6 last year. At the end of the season, when Austin was hurt and Luka was hurt, you were healthy. You helped us. You helped carry us into the second round. We're going to give you a representative contract, whatever that's going to be, $25 million, $30 million, whatever. And then they're going to have less salary cap space, and they're going to have to go try to figure it out. The other thing they could do is do it the other way, and they could go try to spend cap space on trying to find wing defenders and trying to find a big man. Because at some point, guys, they got to get a big man. If you're going to have Luka Doncic and Austin Reaves, your two highest paid players, which is fine, like, you're going to win a lot of games. Those guys are studs. You're going to score. You got to have someone to protect you on the back line. Just got to happen. And if they go that route first and they do it by trade or signing, and then they come back to LeBron and say, hey, man, this is what we got left. You know, I don't know.
1: Shams Charania on how the Lakers are currently operating.
9: The Lakers have been operating on parallel paths. One is their checklist of Austin Reaves, LeBron James, Rui Hachimura. The other is seeing the trade market and seeing, can we go absorb a player and bring him into our salary cap space? But there was a check-in call made, to my understanding, early in free agency once teams were able to start negotiating with their own free agents after the NBA Finals. Since then, though, there hasn't been much communication, from my understanding, between the Lakers and LeBron James' side, and certainly not an offer yet.
12: Yeah.
9: So they're trying to see, what can we do with this $50 million of space, potentially, and then where does that leave LeBron?
1: Keep it on the hard floor. WNBA, a huge scoring night north of the border.
16: Amon Mabry for three.
1: As heard on Amazon Prime, Marina Mabry matched the WNBA scoring record with 53 points, helping the Toronto Tempo rout the LA Sparks 125-97. She tied the mark set by Liz Cambage for Dallas against New York, July of 2018. Asia Wilson also for Vegas against Atlanta, August of 23. Mabry was 17 of 28 from the floor, hitting 9 of 18 from beyond the arc.
17: I just think a lot of things go into it. We've had some rough starts to the quarters. We've also had so many moving parts. We've had some injuries, some people in and out of the lineup. So just stepping up for my team where they need me. We needed to start better, so I knew that I was going to be super aggressive today. And then just my teammates finding me. Like, we have an elite level point guard that finds me every single time I'm open. And also our bigs coming back really helps because they set great screens for me. So a lot of shout out to my teammates.
1: Yeah, shout out to the Tempo, by the way. Expansion team getting it done. Mabry on that record setting night. You're listening to SportsCenter all night on ESPN Radio and the ESPN app. I'm Jim Baskwell. From baseball to Phillies again on the comeback trail.
18: Abrams shaded way up the middle. Meade off the line at third. The pitch, swing and a high drive. Deep left field on its way. Back to the wall. Lyle, it's out of room. It's gone. And it's happened again. Harper this time. Bryce Harper puts the Phillies on top. 7-5 in the top of the ninth. 18th home run of the season for Harper. And he points up at the kids who have been taunting him all night long.
1: Heard on Sports Radio 94 WIP, Bryce Harper, the go-ahead two-run home run in the ninth. Derek Hill followed with a three-run clout. Phillies rallied from an early five-run deficit, beat the Nationals 10-5. They came from behind for a third straight game, winning the series by scoring 15 runs in the ninth inning against the majors' worst pen. They also became the first team in history to win two straight games after being down to their last strike with the bases empty prior to this night, trailing 5-0 to the Nats after they scored four runs off ace Christopher Sanchez. So everything going right for Philadelphia, within four games the top spot in the NL East.
19: 2-2, bottom five, Red Sox and Yankees. Payoff pitch is swung on and driven high.

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10: Yeah, we're back on SportsCenter All Night with more from that baseball bunch.
11: The pitch. Crow Armstrong lines one down the right field line. Fair ball. It'll roll all the way to the corner. Shaw around third, digging for home. He scores. Pete Crow Armstrong, RBI double. And the Cubs take the lead. 4-3 over the Mets here in the 10th.
10: Heard on the Cubs radio network, the former Mets top prospect, Pete Crow Armstrong, the game-winning RBI double in the 10th. Cubs sweep the Mets at Citi Field 4-3. The Mets are clearly the worst run organization in the majors. They can't field, they can't hit, they can't pitch. They still employ Carlos Mendoza. Think about that versus what the Phillies did in moving off Thompson to Mattingly and how that transpired. Run prevention was David Stern's buzzword in letting Pete Alonso hit free agency and walk. They are the worst fielding team in the bigs bar.

0: None. Six errors on Wednesday. Two more leading to a trio of unearned runs on Thursday. Stearns is a snake oil salesman who moved off David Peterson to deal to the Cubs. Jeff Passan on more moves that could be ahead for the Mets.
1: Well, the Mets' struggles don't look to be abating anytime soon, Christine. And while they haven't committed to a sell-off at this point before the August 3rd trade deadline, the expectation is that Freddy Peralta is going to be the top player that teams are interested in. And Freddy Peralta came to New York hoping to be the Mets' number one, to be at the front of their rotation along with Nolan McLain. And he's struggled this season. The command hasn't been good, the stuff has ticked down, and the results have not been great. But it's their left-handed relievers who, to me, are most interesting. And A.J. Minter and Brooks Raley, two guys who, in a class of relief pitching on the trade market that's not very good, have a chance to command a really high price.
0: Yeah, Peralta did bounce back after getting shelled in Philadelphia. He was done in, of course, by that Mets porous D.
2: Now the pitch. There it goes, deep in the air, straightaway left, all the way back to the wall goes Meisner, and Junior has hit the D-ring and has a three-homer game. It's a three-run home run, and the Rays have a 13-0 lead. What a day to remember at Tropicana Field.
0: At 620 WDAE, Junior Caminero, three home runs in the game. Also, the Rays were working on a combined no-no.
3: Kimbrel delivers. Jensen hits it high in the air, deep right center field. Mazes to the track. He looks up. That ball's out of here. No hitter gone. Shutout gone. Hitting streak extended for Carter Jensen. A two-run homer for Carter Jensen in the top of the ninth inning. And there will not be no hitter history today at Tropicana Field.
0: And given up by Craig Kimbrel, 13-2 is your final.
4: Be remiss if I didn't bring up a very important anniversary. 0-1, and Trammell hammers this down the right field line. Ball is hooking. Will it stay fair? And it is a fair ball and a home run for Taylor Trammell. Bye-bye perfect game. Bye-bye shutout. Astros lead 1-0 on Trammell's second of the year.
5: Only question, fair or foul, because Trammell creamed that baseball.
0: That was the difference in the game, and it was fair. KBME 790 AM. Taylor Trammell goes yard. Stros 2-1 over the Tigers. Houston's won three in a row, seven of their last nine, to close within two games of the first-place Mariners for the top spot in the AL West.
6: He went 2-for-4 yesterday and has multiple hits in five of his last seven. 0-1. Swinging a fly ball, deep left center. Straw back on the track. He looks up, and it's out of here. A three-run home run for Wyatt Langford. He leaves the yard again, and the Rangers are on top 4-0.
0: That was the game's big blow, 105-3. The Fan, Wyatt Langford, with two aboard. Rangers take the Jays. That's a 6-5 final. How about the A's and a comeback?
7: Killian throws to Butler, and is swung a line to right. Base hit. Stoners him to third. Up with the ball. Here's the throw to the plate. And it's going to be close, but he dives across with the lead run. And the A's take a 7-6 lead. Heim goes to third. Butler singles to right. 7-6 A's in the ninth.
0: That's Talk 650 KTSC. Jonah Heim's RBI single tied the game. Lawrence Butler follow with that go-ahead knock. A's scored four times with two out in the ninth. 9-6 rally over the Giants. This guy's having a good year for the Pirates.
8: Doubled in a run. And there's a base hit to center field for Brandon Lau. There's the insurance run as Davis comes in. It's 4-1 Bucks.
9: Yeah, that makes a nice, comfortable going into the ninth inning.
0: That's 93-7. The Fan, Brandon Lau, also hit his team-leading 19th home run. Pirates over the M's 5-1. He leads the Bucks with 51 knocked in after being acquired from Tampa in an offseason deal. More from the World Cup. Scoring in the 77th minute, Ecuador advanced to the knockout stage, rallying for a 2-1 win over Germany. The Germans had clinched first place in Group E prior to this matchup. Stuart Robson, ESPN soccer analyst, on a much-deserved W.
10: When you look at this Ecuador side, you're surprised that they haven't done particularly well because they've got some good players. Caicedo, Valencia, the front player, Estupiñan, the left back. These are all good players, and they haven't really performed that well. But today, they showed a lot of determination, a lot of energy, a lot of pace. They played some good football at times. They had to defend for their lives late on in the game, mm-hmm. but they did everything they could to get back into the game. And I think they deserved it in the end.
0: Brian Barbary scored his third goal of the World Cup. Netherlands got a pair of goals that deflected off Tunisia in its own net in a 3-1 victory that gave the Dutch the top spot in Group F. Ivory Coast advanced to the knockout round for the first time in history, 2-0 over Curacao. Australia, Paraguay, they played to a scoreless draw. That clinches a spot in the knockout round, likely for both. Ditto for Japan and Sweden after they played to a 1-1 draw. Again, World Cup recap brought to you by Gusto. 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And they're talking World Cup this morning on Unsportsmanlike. Evan Cohen, Michelle Smallman, Chris Canty, joined by DeMarcus Beasley, former U.S. international star. 8:30 Eastern, he joins the show. Coming up, U.S. wraps group play in the World Cup, and then it's on to the knockout round. More NBA news like Jaylen Brown's future. What is it in Boston? That's next. 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
11: Hey, it's Evan Cohen. 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
1: Again, our top stories. U.S. drops their final group stage match of the World Cup. 3-2 loss to Turkey. LaMelo Ball dealt to the Wolves as the NBA trade season is fully underway. Marina Mabry matches WNBA single-game scoring record with 53 against L.A. Phillies rally late again. Another comeback win. Bryce Harper, game-winning blow. And the Red Sox best the Yankees for the first time at Fenway this season. Again, having already clinched the spot in the knockout round, the United States has sent out 9 new starters for its final World Cup group match against Turkey. It showed as they finished with a 3-2 loss. Game-winning goal scored in extra time, 98th minute off a scramble in front. Reaction from Hercules Gomez and Jurgen Klinsmann.
2: A loss is a loss, and you never want to have a loss in the World Cup. But if you lose a game in a World Cup, then in group stage. So yeah. Because now you advance, and from now on, it's not allowed anymore, or you're out. Mauricio's game plan was, you know, to give his second team basically a run, to give them a chance to prove themselves. And if that was his main goal with this game, then it's fine. It's fine. Obviously, I don't like losing, mm-hmm. no matter when. For Turkey, it was really important to save their faces.
3: Yes.
2: You know, because obviously they're deeply disappointed because they lost to Paraguay and Australia, and they could not have flown home losing again. So for them, it worked out well then to get away with 3 points with the last game. But from American perspective, if it was just meant to be a test and give the guys a run, all right, you know, we'll take it that way. Every coach would have done it differently because, you know, we're all different. Everybody has a different opinion. I hope that he saw what he wanted to see.
4: I've got no problem with the loss. As Jurgen said, you'd rather not lose. And if you did, group stage, there's circumstances to this. But it's the way you go about it that I don't think this team was set up in the right way to compete. And once changes came about, the team battled, did what they needed to do. They had a very good comeback. You'd like to see them close it out,
3: yeah.
4: Not give it up in the final 30 seconds.
1: Yeah, positive is Christian Pulisic came off the bench, got some runs, so you have to expect him in the next matchup. MLS on Apple TV, play-by-play man Jake Zivin joining game night.
5: What he adds is unpredictability in a one-on-one situation. If you watch the first half against Paraguay, the amount of times when he got the ball on the left wing, that's usually where he likes to be, and he was just running at the Paraguayan defenders and honestly destroying them. That's what he adds. When you have a player like that, it causes nerves in the opposing defense. It's something for them to worry about. If you don't have that dynamic player on the field, it can be more comfortable for an opposing team to just kind of sit back, let everything happen in front of them, and they're not super worried about a game-breaking type player.
1: Again, why'd they rest everybody? Because the American team had already won its group, clinched the matchup against Bosnia-Herzegovina in the round of 32 next week. What about that matchup and the challenges that brings? Breck Shea, Jeff Cameron, ESPN soccer analysts on that.
6: Bosnia's a big team, a physical team, and tonight, Turkey... They were more physical than us. They won more second balls than us. So tonight was a good test. And we can go back to the drawing board and figure out where things went wrong. But we're going to need to bring it against Bosnia. They lead the tournament with 3 goals off corner kicks. So right there, we're going to have to step up and not let them get any room and just show up like we did in the first 2 games. I mean, tonight we had a setback. We showed adversity and we fought back. So we can take away a positive from that.
7: Like Breck said, you know, coming back into the game, we start off the game fantastic. We go up 1-0. They claw themselves back in, goes 1-1, then they go up. We fought back to show a little bit of resilience. The only thing I'd like to see is us to close out the game. We can't give that late opportunity. Going into Bosnia, like Breck said, they're very, very physical. European-based side, we've struggled against them. So we got to match the intensity from the first moment and dictate the pace. We were too slow in the first half. The second half, we started changing the tempo, started creating more opportunities. We have to do that for 90 minutes straight against Bosnia. They had a great result against Canada. We've shown that we can beat Canada and we're the better team. We got to prove that next week.
1: Again, World Cup reaction brought to you by Gusto. 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NBA big deal with LaMelo Ball and Josh Green going from Charlotte to Minnesota. Naz Reid and draft capital going the other way. 2033 unprotected first rounder to the Hornets. 3 first round pick swaps. 3 second rounders as well. Team PTI, Kornheiser and Wilbon on who won the deal.
3: All right, Wilbon, do you like the LaMelo Ball trade more for Minnesota or for Charlotte?
8: For Charlotte. I'm going to be one of the few people. People keep talking about how dynamic the backcourt is going to be in Minnesota. They're giving away trophies for being dynamic? I don't think so, because the front court, they just gave away 34 points and 13 rebounds a game in the persons of Naz Reid and Julius Randle. Now, I get it. They got Jaden McDaniels still there. Gobert is still there. He ain't going to give you much offensively. They like a 6'11 French forward they got in terms of potential. But, Tony, Charlotte can now trot out there, in addition to Knipple, Naz Reid, the aforementioned, Brandon Miller, who's been a good young player, Miles Bridges, they can now put Kobe White out there. And you can say, well, wait a minute, Kobe White's not as productive, you know, as the person that was traded to Minnesota.
3: Yeah.
8: Yes, he is. Kobe White last year averaged 20.4 points a game on 36% shooting, which is only 1% lower, and he shot 37% from three the previous year than LaMelo Ball. So, no, it's right there. Is he a slick a passer? Does he is stylish? And is he going to get the screams and the oohs and the ahs as Melo? No, but I don't trust Melo. Maybe you do. Maybe they must in the Twin Cities. I don't get that.
3: Yeah, I'm not going to disagree vehemently. I'm not as high on Kobe White as you are. You see something that I haven't yet seen, because when I look at LaMelo Ball, I see a charismatic player.
8: He is.
3: And I see a charismatic player at the center of a team that was getting better with him being the focal point. After January 1st last season, they went 33-16. So I look at this and I wonder, well, why are you doing this? You were on the launching pad and LaMelo Ball was a centerpiece. Why are you doing this? In terms of Minnesota, we agree down the line, yes, it's going to make Anthony Edwards better, sure, but they have to beat Oklahoma City and San Antonio, who were just being lauded for drafting big.
8: Yeah.
3: They were already big, and now they've gotten bigger, and Minnesota has gotten smaller. Maybe somebody knows more than I know about this, and maybe they think that that backcourt will get 60 points a game. Maybe that will happen. But I don't know how, when everybody else goes big, I'm not certain that going small is the right way to go right now.
8: Tony, Houston in that conference is big. I mean, Utah is huge, and they're coming. And so then Minnesota's going to have to be doing this to Utah, if not this season, then next. And so I get you want to make Anthony Edwards happy. This better make him happy, because I get it. He doesn't want to get off the bus and see a double team. And LaMelo Ball will help avoid that. But who's going to grab a rebound? Who's going to defend? Who's going to do all those things that guys like Naz Reid and Julius Randle did? That's it. We're done. Back to you.
1: Wilbon is so on it. Tim McMahon, Brian Windhorst with more on LaMelo.
9: And look, I know that LaMelo is an incredibly popular player. My 8-year-old loves him, okay? I know that his game at times is very attractive. The day that he's struggled being healthy, and frankly, when he was their best player, the Hornets struggled as a team.
10: This is the Charlotte Hornets saying they thought that their success last year with LaMelo Ball as a driving force was fool's gold. This is them saying, we do not believe in LaMelo Ball. Yes, they squeezed the Wolves for everything they could, but this is not a superstar return package. This is moving LaMelo Ball when they had an opportunity to move on with their franchise. And for the Wolves, this is a swing, and this is telling all those vultures that are circling from other front offices, go somewhere else. Shoot, get away from here, because this is a move that is telling Anthony Edwards, we are all in to win right now. And obviously, Ant was involved in this. Ant was consulted in this. And this is something that he wanted. He wanted to be paired with another potential star. And I say potential because LaMelo Ball has not proven himself as a superstar in this league yet.
11: My understanding is the Celtics were not willing to part with enough young players and assets to get a deal done. For the second time in 4 years, the Celtics have offered Jaylen Brown in a trade. If you're Boston, there is going to be fallout from this.
12: That's
11: going
12: to be a hard bridge to repair now.
1: How is that relationship, Jaylen Brown, Boston, Celtics? He's under contract. He's a great player, finals MVP. Why not keep him? And no trade with the Bucks for Giannis. Mike Brown, though, still be on the move this offseason. Shams Charania on NBA Today.
13: The biggest name that I hear right now on the trade front is Jaylen Brown of the Celtics. The Celtics are actively engaged with multiple interested teams in Jaylen Brown. And around the league, the word is right now that the Celtics are discussing deals with a purpose. Jaylen Brown has 3 years left on his deal at a supermax clip. But we know they made an offer of Jaylen Brown and two first-round picks for Giannis Antetokounmpo. They didn't get Giannis. And now they are discussing deals with multiple teams around Jaylen Brown. And so technically there is an urgency because of the length of his contract. Mm. But depending on how this offseason goes, depending how long this trade situation develops, the urgency could start on either end of the spectrum of this. There's no doubt these hard conversations between the Celtics and Jaylen Brown are continuing to go on.
1: Yeah, it's one thing when his name's dangled about in a deal for Giannis, who is a stud, a star player. But what might the Celtics get in a trade for Jaylen Brown? Brian Windhorst joining Unsportsmanlike.
9: He's going to get traded. Obviously, they offered him very strongly, you know, to the Bucks. The Brad Stevens came out and said many, many wonderful things about him and respectful and all that stuff. He never said he wasn't trading him, which he obviously could have done. And he met with Jaylen before this happened, and he didn't meet with him to say, hey, are you summering in Greece? Are you summering? Are you going to try the Mediterranean? Like, he obviously told him that they're seriously good at the chance they're going to trade him. Jaylen Brown is 29 years old, coming off his best season under contract for 3 years. Those are things that you like. It's not a guarantee that they're going to be able to find a deal that they like that's going to improve the team, but I think they are intending to trade him.
1: A big stays put. Suns finalizing a deal to bring back center Mark Williams, $38 million on a three-year deal. Meantime, 2 days after former BYU star was landed with the top pick, the Wizards introduce A.J. DeBonsa.
14: I've been trying to embrace the challenge my whole life. Nothing comes easy, but I want to be a piece of the puzzle that, you know, is part of the rebuild. Obviously, Wizards fans have been waiting for a long time, so, you know, we're trying to make the playoffs, trying to make it far in the playoffs. Like one person, Will said, he just said, you don't want to just make the playoffs, you want to go far in the playoffs, and I really felt that. So just want to be a piece of the puzzle. Obviously, probably need a couple more pieces, a couple more practices. Maybe a few more years, but, you know, if they trust the process, we can get it far.
1: Yeah, the Grizz also introducing Cam Boozer, who landed third overall to Memphis, thus a chip on the shoulder.
15: I think most definitely. You know, I think it's, like you said, that's how I feel. And I think just being here in this organization and seeing the vision of this team, I think there's no reason why that's not achievable for me. You know, I think a lot of it comes with team success, and I think being here is really exciting to see what we can do. But I mean, there's definitely a chip on my shoulder.
1: A whole lot of talent, not only at the very top of this past NBA draft. That first round was flooded with it. LeBaron Fylon goes to the Sixers, landing the former Alabama star point guard. His former coach, Nate Oates, joining Amber and Ian.
16: A lot of it is like some playmaking, you know, like got guys that can make shots. You know, we recruited A.J. DeBonsa, ends up going to BYU and at an unbelievable year, and goes number one, but he's got length, athleticism, skill, can make shots. You know, Mikel Brown, we recruited him. I thought he was super talented. You know, I think he's going to, you know, he had some outstanding games as a freshman at Louisville. You know, Braden Burries, we played against him. We recruited him, too. I think big, strong, tough, physical guard. I think he's going to do great in Milwaukee. You know, I mean, you kind of go down the list. There's guys with real high upside, but I think they're going to be able to come in and play right away, too. You know, some of these guys, it's not like they got upside that's going to take 3 years. Some of these guys are ready to play immediately and average double figures, probably got a chance to start on their team. So I think that's the big thing, just the amount of guys that are going to be able to step in and play immediately in a pretty good role.
1: In the meantime, from the NFL, no supplemental draft this season. So Brendan Sorsby, the former Texas Tech quarterback, in limbo for at least the next year. Jeremy Fowler on the subject of if teams would have been interested to take him.
17: Well, there was a lot of interest. I mean, teams are really high on the player. If you take the gambling situation out of it, now that's certainly a process that they need to vet. But he's considered an effortless thrower and a big-time athlete, and you don't see very many of those very often. So I believe some teams actually had a first-round grade on him. Now, they probably weren't giving up a first-round pick in the supplemental draft, which is a different dynamic. But as one team exec told me, if he were in April's draft, he probably would have been a late first-round pick. So somebody would have placed a draft pick on him in the supplemental draft had he made it there. That's a moot point now because the league just didn't see they really didn't see a compelling reason to host the draft when they got Sorsby's application pretty late in the process. Didn't really see a compelling argument as to why he should be in. So they just decided, hey, we'll see you in April if you want to be an NFL player. And so that kind of complicates matters, but there was interest for sure.
1: Yeah, they gave him the built-in suspension right there, no doubt. Dan Graziano talking NFL and on Sportsmanlike this morning. ESPN NFL Insider joins the show at 7:30 Eastern. Peter Rosenberg at 9:15, co-host of Don Hahn and Rosenberg and WWE commentator. 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Coming up, we'll take a look at potential work stoppage from Major League Baseball and have the night's top play all queued up. That's next. 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
1: Yeah, we're back on SportsCenter All Night with tonight's top play, all about more ninth inning magic from the Phillies. 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
3: Meade off the line at third. The pitch, swing and a high drive. Deep left field. On its way. Back to the wall.
1: The Phillies are just getting it done late. That two-run swat, they follow with a three-run blast. And after falling behind 5-0, get a 10-5 win over the Nats. Sports Radio 94 WIP on that call. Now, could we possibly have a work stoppage in Major League Baseball? Certainly looks like it's going down that road. ESPN MLB reporter Jesse Rogers joining game night on the biggest keys for Major League Baseball's latest CBA proposal.
4: This is all under a salary cap system. That's important to know because the union really doesn't want to negotiate any of the little details within a cap system, but the league is still going to make the offer. They're sort of legally bound to listen to it, the union is. And so today the league unveiled their final phase of a salary cap system. The headline is, if you're a free agent, you can only sign with another team for a maximum contract of 5 years and 15% of the cap, which right now would be, let's say you want to go to another team this offseason, you can sign for 5 years and $202 million. If you want to stay with your own team, you can sign for 6 years. And that's the sort of cornerstone player provision, they're calling it, similar to the Larry Bird exception in the NBA, where a team can retain its own star by offering a sixth year and 16% of its cap.
1: Now, Jeff Passan on what that means to the CBA negotiations.
5: We have to understand that Major League Baseball operates in a world in which Juan Soto is playing under a 15-year, $765 million contract that was gotten in free agency. And so to suggest to players that the max you can get, unless you resign with a team, is 5 years, and if you resign with a team, it's six. And the max money you can get is $202 million. If you resign with a team, $265 million. It went over like a lead balloon. And everything goes back for the players to a very simple idea. All of these numbers that they're throwing around, whether it's the cap numbers themselves, whether it's the max contract numbers, there's one number that matters, and it's the amount of money that players would get under this proposed 50-50 split. The union looks at it like, otherwise, we're just moving money from one place to another. And it's the fundamental issue of the cap itself that they're most opposed to, in addition, of course, to some of the tangential things that MLB has proposed.
1: Back to hoops in a special night in the WNBA.
6: Chance Gray averages about 11 minutes, playing about 9 of them. Mabry, 50! Her first 50-point game of her career! What a special night!
7: Incredible.
1: As heard on Amazon Prime, Marina Mabry matched the WNBA scoring record with 53 points to help the Toronto Tempo rout the LA Sparks 125-97. They are an expansion team. Mabry was 17 of 28 from the field, hitting 9 of 18 three-pointers.
6: Akinbuwale recognizing way outside up the front of the iron, and it comes down to the Aces. Oh, and way out running, Asia Wilson, and to her totals. Jackie Feininger.
1: As heard on NBA TV, Asia Wilson scored 32. Vegas avoids being swept by Dallas 99-84. Chelsea Gray finished with 12 points, 9 assists for the Aces, becoming the fourth player in WNBA history to reach at least 4,500 points and 2,000 assists in her career. She has 2,003 now career assists.
8: Bad pass from Athier, and Johnson all the way by herself puts it in.
7: An 11-point lead now for the Storm.
1: Yeah, Flaw J. Johnson, as heard on WNBA League Pass, scored a career-high 28 points. Seattle snapped an 11-game skid against New York, 99-88. And sportsmanlike guest list starts with Dan Graziano talking NFL at 7:30 Eastern. DeMarcus Beasley talking World Cup at 8:30 Eastern. And Peter Rosenberg, co-host Don Hahn and Rosenberg, and WWE commentator at 9:15. ESPN Radio, ESPN2, ESPNU, Evan Cohen, Michelle Smallman, and Chris Canny. NHL, Kraken look like they had a deal agreed upon for Jason Robertson with Dallas. He, though, did not agree to it. $15 million he would have got a year over an eight-year span. And don't forget, the Maple Leafs hold the first pick in the NHL draft. That comes later on tonight, where Penn State star Gavin McKenna is expected to be the top overall pick in that NHL draft. We will have a full look back at round one of the NHL draft later on tonight. Coming up, the U.S. wraps group play at the World Cup. We got a reaction to LaMelo being dealt to the Wolves. That's next. This is ESPN Radio.
9: 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First Giannis, now LaMelo Ball. I'll tell you which star will be the next one to be traded before free agency begins. It's Unsportsmanlike, 6 a.m. Eastern, right here on ESPN Radio, ESPN 2, and ESPNU.
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1: 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We've got plenty ahead in the show, and get it started with the U.S. at the World Cup.
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1: Hey, the U.S. kept Christian Pulisic on the bench, sent out 9 new starters for its final World Cup group match against Turkey with its knockout round place already secured. U.S. finished that group stage with a 3-2 loss. Game-winning goal scored in extra time, 98th minute off a scramble in a front with Casey Keller. Jeremy Schapp on SportsCenter.
30: Turkey A wins 3-2.
31: That's why I don't bet, Jeremy.
30: Weston McKennie was the only guy in the starting 11 for the U.S. who started a game against Paraguay. We're talking about 10 guys who started who you wouldn't expect to start in the knockout stage in the next game. What did you make of Mauricio Pochettino's decision to rest everybody essentially except McKennie?
31: There's no right decision. There's no wrong decision. It all depends on how this leads up to that match of 32. If the match of 32, the team comes out and plays brilliantly, then it was a brilliant decision from Mauricio Pochettino. If the team comes out in the round of 32 and looks stale, looks like they're not cohesive like they were, then we'll question the decision. Look, on the feel-good factor, everybody gets to play. You get minutes, you get starts, you get that. Yeah, that's brilliant. But we're not here for that. We're here to get as far in this tournament as possible. So time will tell. I know that's the old adage that we always laugh about as an analyst. But yeah, I'm going to question if they don't start the match well in San Jose, in Santa Clara.
30: Now, in terms of the result, right?
31: Yes.
30: Again, we're talking about a team mostly of substitutes, although we had other guys come on later in the game. You're allowed 5 now. What do you take away from this result in what is officially a meaningless game?
31: Look, Jeremy, if they had come back, okay, they scored their early goal. Turkey, you know, fights back. We know how much pride they were coming to this match after the 2 losses. So then the U.S. gets the equalizer. Sebastian, good strike. See it out. Get the result. And instead, the slip-up at the end of the match just leaves that bad feeling in your mouth because you came back, you fought back, and then you couldn't see it out. And that's the frustrating side.
30: And they dominated, really, for the first 30 minutes of the second
31: 100%.
30: Half. Christian Pulisic comes in the 58th minute. We haven't seen him since the first half, 13 days ago against Paraguay. The calf injury, he was aggressive.
31: Yep.
30: He was effective. How would you assess his performance?
31: No, I really liked what I saw. I mean, and in some ways, it kind of questions me a little bit that why didn't he start? Start, play 60 minutes, and then come off, just to give yourself that more time. You've got 6-7 days before the next game. You don't need to worry about, you know, fatigue or whatever else. But I did very much like what I saw from Christian, and he looks to be fully fit.
30: Now, we have to remember the next opponent for the U.S. is Bosnia-Herzegovina. Yep. That was just confirmed in the last couple of hours. They will be the opponent in 6 days up in Santa Clara. The U.S. has not defeated a European team in more than five years.
6: That's a scary stat.
30: Something to think about.
6: This Bosnian team is big. They're strong. They've got experience. But I think the athleticism of the U.S. should see it over the top.
30: Casey, thanks so much. Casey Keller, I'm Jeremy Schapp.
1: All right, yeah. So Pulisic gets some run late. Perhaps that's the positive sign coming out of this match. Jermaine Jones, though, not bullish.
7: I'm pretty happy that I know that nine guys coming back, because that's giving me a better feeling going in the knockout stage.
8: You weren't impressed with what you saw?
7: No, because this is a tough game, yes, but I think the people who came in, you would definitely see the difference between the guys who come out or were outside. And I think this is clearly we have to talk about that. That's the reality. And we can be happy. We played against a Turkish team where we today, I think, strongly believe if we play with the first 11 who played the first games, I think we will beat Turkey. That's my feeling. But it clearly shows, too, that if you have two, three injuries and the people who have to step up for them, that it can be a problem. So, and that's my feeling from that game, what I saw today or saw now with the 3-2 against Turkey, they lost, that the guys who had now the chance to step it up, well, I would say not every one of them stepped it up.
1: And the American team, as mentioned, had already won its group, clinched a matchup with Bosnia-Herzegovina in the round of 32 next week. 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Joining on Sportsmanlike this morning, DeMarcus Beasley, former U.S. international star. He with Evan Cohen, Michelle Smallman, ESPN Radio, ESPN2, ESPNU at 8:30 Eastern. Meantime, from the NBA, a day after the draft wrapped up, came a big deal. Ant-Man getting a backcourt running partner. LaMelo Ball, Josh Green going to Minnesota. Naz Reid, a 2033 unprotected first. Three first-round pick swaps and three second-rounders going the other way. Stephen A. Smith liking the look of that Minnesota backcourt.
9: Well, number one, you can't dislike it. It's an elite backcourt. We have to remember that LaMelo averaged 20 this year, shooting 37% from three-point range. Him and Conker Nipple were 2-1 respectively in terms of three-point field goals made. LaMelo Ball made 272 three-pointers. So the brother can score, but his gift is passing the basketball. And look who he's passing it to. A superstar, if ever there was one, an Ant-Man, Anthony Edwards. So certainly from a backcourt perspective, knowing how desperately they needed help at the point guard spot, you definitely answered that call. So I think it's definitely a huge, huge plus, and I give them credit for that.
1: Tim McMahon joining Freddie and Harry on the league-wide reaction.
10: I polled several coaches and executives in the league, and I got a pretty mixed response on that. And look, they had a glaring hole at point guard. They absolutely filled that. This also kind of calms down what was, I would say, forecasting of Ant potentially wanting out of Minnesota, right? Not, it wasn't coming from Ant. It wasn't coming from his representation or his inner circle, any of that. It was just people saying, those look like storm clouds that might be forming. Well, this is a trade that he wanted, so it calms that down.
1: How about the reaction from a front office guy, ESPN front office insider Bobby Marks? He joined Get Up.
13: They should be, well, the trade can't happen until July 6th. But if it could happen today, I would be on with the league office like right now.
14: Get this thing done. Okay, not complaining if you're one of the other 28 teams?
13: No. I mean, when you look at it, eventually, from Minnesota's perspective, they traded Julius Randle and Naz Reid for LaMelo Ball. And that does not include the draft picks. Who's playing? Who's your size? You basically just lost your two forwards for a guard. And yes, you needed guard depth, and you brought back Ayo Dosunmu. So there's work to do for the Timberwolves here with limited financial flexibility. You got no draft picks left. The kitty's empty. From Charlotte, they're saying, wait a minute. We won 40-plus games last year, but we're not good enough, right? And as Tim said, a little bit of fool's gold. We still have a good team. Let's take advantage of a player who played 72 games, the most in 5 years here with him.
1: Along those lines, Freddie Coleman, not exactly bullish on the deal for the Wolves.
15: These are the type of moves to get head coaches fired.
1: Mm-hmm.
15: I know if I'm Chris Finch, I'm looking at my general manager going, what in the name of Anthony Edwards are you doing? There's a way to make sure he has help. but not by reducing us in size. Where we move on from Julius Randle, we move on from Naz Reid, and a couple of years ago, moving on from Karl-Anthony Towns. Three guys who can score on the front line. Two as starters, one coming off the bench.
1: More on that LaMelo Ball trade later in the show. Let's keep it with the association. The Lakers gave Austin Reaves a $185 million max deal over 4 years. What's LeBron's future with the team? Brian Windhorst joining the Pat McAfee Show.
0: Making assumptions that LeBron would take a lot less money. I see people making that assumption. I just don't think it's smart. Now, he may get there. He may get to a spot where he's willing to take that kind of money, but he is still a max level player. This is still one of the top 20 players in the NBA. The only real way that I can see the Cavs could get LeBron the money would be to do a trade with Jared Allen. That's something that the Lakers would do, but I don't think that would improve the Cavs. You know, if you give away your franchise center, I don't see the pathway there, but we'll see what happens with LeBron. The Lakers really have two choices. So now they got $50 million left. One, they can go to LeBron first and say, LeBron, you averaged 22-7-6 last year. At the end of the season, when Austin was hurt and Luka was hurt, you were healthy. You helped us. You helped carry us into the second round. We're going to give you a representative contract, whatever that's going to be, $25 million, $30 million, whatever. And then they're going to have less salary cap space, and they're going to have to go try to figure it out. The other thing they could do is do it the other way, and they could go try to spend cap space on trying to find wing defenders and trying to find a big man. Because at some point, guys, they got to get a big man. If you're going to have Luka Doncic and Austin Reaves, your two highest paid players, which is fine, like, you're going to win a lot of games. Those guys are studs. You're going to score. You got to have someone to protect you on the back line. Just got to happen. And if they go that route first, and they do it by trade or signing, and then they come back to LeBron and say, hey, man, this is what we got left. You know, I don't know.
1: Shams Charania on how the Lakers are currently operating.
8: The Lakers have been operating on parallel paths. One is their checklist of Austin Reaves, LeBron James, Rui Hachimura. The other is seeing the trade market and seeing, can we go absorb a player and bring him into our salary cap space? But there was a check-in call made, to my understanding, early in free agency once teams were able to start negotiating with their own free agents after the NBA Finals. Since then, though, there hasn't been much communication, from my understanding, between the Lakers and LeBron James' side, and certainly not an offer yet.
11: Yeah.
8: So they're trying to see, what can we do with this $50 million of space, potentially, and then where does that leave LeBron?
1: Keep it on the hard floor. WNBA, a huge scoring night north of the border.
16: Come on, Mabry for three.
1: As heard on Amazon Prime, Marina Mabry matched the WNBA scoring record with 53 points, helping the Toronto Tempo rout the LA Sparks 125-97. She tied the mark set by Liz Cambage for Dallas against New York, July of 2018. Asia Wilson also for Vegas against Atlanta, August of 23. Mabry was 17 of 28 from the floor, hitting 9 of 18 from beyond the arc.
17: I just think a lot of things go into it. We've had some rough starts to the quarters. We've also had so many moving parts. We've had some injuries, some people in and out of the lineup. So just stepping up for my team where they need me. We needed to start better, so I knew that I was going to be super aggressive today. And then just my teammates finding me. Like, we have an elite level point guard that finds me every single time I'm open, and also our bigs coming back really helps because they set great screens for me. So a lot of shout out to my teammates.
1: Yeah, shout out to the Tempo, by the way. Expansion team getting it done. Mabry on that record setting night. You're listening to Sports Center all night on ESPN Radio and the ESPN app. I'm Jim Baskwell. From baseball, the Phillies again on the comeback trail.
18: Abrams shaded way up the middle. Meade off the line at third. The pitch, swing and a high drive. Deep left field on its way. Back to the wall. Lyle, it's out of room. It's gone. And it's happened again. Harper this time. Bryce Harper puts the Phillies on top. 7-5 in the top of the ninth. 18th home run of the season for Harper. And he points up at the kids who have been taunting him all night long.
1: Heard on Sports Radio 94 WIP, Bryce Harper, the go-ahead two-run home run in the ninth. Derek Hill followed with a three-run clout. Phillies rally from an early five-run deficit, beat the Nationals 10-5. They came from behind for a third straight game, winning the series by scoring 15 runs in the ninth inning against the majors' worst pen. They also became the first team in history to win two straight games after being down to their last strike with the bases empty prior to this night, trailing 5-0 to the Nats after they scored four runs off ace Christopher Sanchez. So everything going right for Philadelphia, within four games the top spot in the NL East.
19: 2-2, bottom five, Red Sox and Yankees. Payoff pitch is swung on and driven high and deep into left field. It is off Sox have erupted, and they lead it 4-2.
1: As heard on 93.7 FM WEEI, Caleb Durbin broke the tie with a two-run swat in the fifth. Red Sox beat the Yanks 6-3. Aroldis Chapman, his 15th save. Boston beating New York at Fenway Park for the first time this season after the Yanks swept them in April. 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Coming up, more from the Baseball Bunch, like the mess that is the Mets.

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1: Yeah, we're back on SportsCenter All Night with more from that baseball bunch.
2: A pitch. Crow Armstrong lines one down the right field line. Fair ball. It'll roll all the way to the corner. Shaw around third, digging for home. He scores. Pete Crow Armstrong, RBI double. And the Cubs take the lead, 4-3 over the Mets here in the 10th.
1: Heard on the Cubs radio network, the former Mets top prospect, Pete Crow Armstrong, the game-winning RBI double in the 10th. Cubs sweep the Mets at Citi Field, 4-3. The Mets are clearly the worst run organization in the majors. They can't field, they can't hit, they can't pitch. They still employ Carlos Mendoza. Think about that versus what the Phillies did in moving off Thompson to Mattingly and how that transpired. Run prevention was David Stern's buzzword in letting Pete Alonso hit free agency and walk. They are the worst fielding team in the bigs, bar none. Six errors on Wednesday, two more leading to a trio of unearned runs on Thursday. Stearns is a snake oil salesman who moved off David Peterson to deal to the Cubs. Jeff Passan on more moves that could be ahead for the Mets.
3: Well, the Mets' struggles don't look to be abating anytime soon, Christine. And while they haven't committed to a sell-off at this point before the August 3rd trade deadline, the expectation is that Freddy Peralta is going to be the top player that teams are interested in. And Freddy Peralta came to New York hoping to be the Mets' number one, to be at the front of their rotation along with Nolan McClain. And he's struggling.

0: struggled this season. The command hasn't been good. The stuff has ticked down and the results have not been great. But it's their left-handed relievers who, to me, are most interesting. And A.J. Minter and Brooks Raley, two guys who in a class of relief pitching on the trade market that's not very good, have a chance to command a really high price.
1: Yeah, Peralta did bounce back after getting shelled in Philadelphia. He was done in, of course, by that Mets porous D.
2: Now the pitch. There it goes, deep in the air, straightaway left, all the way back to the wall goes Meisner, and Junior has hit the D-ring, and it's a three-homer game. It's a three-run home run, and the Rays have a 13-0 lead. What a day to remember at Tropicana Field.
1: At 620 WDAE, Junior Caminero, three home runs in the game. Also, the Rays were working on a combined no-no.
3: Kimbrel delivers. Jensen hits it high in the air, deep right center field. Mazes to the track. He looks up. That ball's out of here. No hitter gone. Shutout gone. Hitting streak extended for Carter Jensen. A two-run homer for Carter Jensen in the top of the ninth inning. And there will not be no hitter history today at Tropicana Field.
1: And given up by Craig Kimbrel, 13-2 is your final.
2: Be remiss if I didn't bring up a very important anniversary. 0-1, and Trammell hammers this down the right field line. Ball is hooking. Will it stay fair? And it is a fair ball and a home run for Taylor Trammell. Bye-bye perfect game. Bye-bye shutout. Astros lead 1-0 on Trammell's second of the year.
4: Only question, fair or foul, because Trammell creamed that baseball.
1: That was the difference in the game, and it was fair. KBME 790 AM. Taylor Trammell goes yard. Stros 2-1 over the Tigers. Houston's won three in a row, seven of their last nine, to close within two games of the first-place Mariners for the top spot in the AL West.
5: He went 2-for-4 yesterday and has multiple hits in five of his last seven. 0-1. Swinging a fly ball, deep left center. Straw back on the track. He looks up, and it's out of here. A three-run home run for Wyatt Langford. He leaves the yard again, and the Rangers are on top 4-0.
1: That was the game's big blow, 105-3. The Fan, Wyatt Langford, with two aboard. Rangers take the Jays. That's a 6-5 final. How about the A's and a comeback?
6: Killian throws to Butler, and it's swung a line to right. Base hit. Sotis him to third. Up with the ball. Here's the throw to the plate. And it's going to be close, but he dives across with the lead run. And the A's take a 7-6 lead. Heim goes to third. Butler singles to right. 7-6 A's in the ninth.
1: Let's talk 650 KTSC. Jonah Heim's RBI single tied the game. Lawrence Butler follow with that go-ahead knock. A's scored four times with two out in the ninth. 9-6 rally over the Giants. This guy's having a good year for the Pirates.
7: Doubled in a run. And there's a base hit to center field for Brandon Lowe. There's the insurance run as Davis comes in. It's 4-1 Bucks.
8: Yeah, that makes a nice, comfortable going into the ninth inning.
1: That's 93-7. The Fan, Brandon Lowe, also hit his team-leading 19th home run. Pirates over the M's 5-1. He leads the Bucks with 51 knocked in after being acquired from Tampa in an offseason deal. More from the World Cup. Scoring in the 77th minute, Ecuador advanced to the knockout stage, rallying for a 2-1 win over Germany. The Germans had clinched first place in Group E prior to this matchup. Stuart Robson, ESPN soccer analyst, on a much-deserved W.
9: When you look at this Ecuador side, you're surprised that they haven't done particularly well because they've got some good players. Caicedo, Valencia, the front player, Estupiñan, the left back. These are all good players, and they haven't really performed that well. But today, they showed a lot of determination, a lot of energy, a lot of pace. They played some good football at times. They had to defend for their lives late on in the game, but they did everything they could to get back into the game. And I think they deserved it in the end.
1: Brian Barbary scored his third goal of the World Cup. Netherlands got a pair of goals that deflected off Tunisia in its own net in a 3-1 victory that gave the Dutch the top spot in Group F. Ivory Coast advanced to the knockout round for the first time in history, 2-0 over Curacao. Australia, Paraguay, they play to a scoreless draw. That clinches a spot in the knockout round, likely for both. Ditto for Japan and Sweden after they play to a 1-1 draw. Again, World Cup recap brought to you by Gusto. 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And they're talking World Cup this morning on Unsportsmanlike. Evan Cohen, Michelle Smallman, Chris Kenny, joined by DeMarcus Beasley, former U.S. international star. 8:30 Eastern, he joins the show. Coming up, U.S. Raps group play in the World Cup, and then it's on to the knockout round. More NBA news like Jaylen Brown's future. What is it in Boston? That's next. This is SportsCenter All Night on ESPN Radio.
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1: Get our top stories. U.S. drops their final group stage match of the World Cup. 3-2 loss to Turkey. LaMelo Ball dealt to the Wolves as the NBA trade season is fully underway. Marina Mabry matches WNBA single-game scoring record with 53 against L.A. Phillies rally late again. Another comeback win. Bryce Harper, game-winning blow. And the Red Sox best the Yankees for the first time at Fenway this season. Again, having already clinched the spot in the knockout round, the United States has sent out 9 new starters for its final World Cup group match against Turkey. It showed as they finished with a 3-2 loss. Game-winning goal scored in extra time, 98th minute off a scramble in front. Reaction from Hercules Gomez and Jurgen Klinsmann.
2: A loss is a loss, and you never want to have a loss in the World Cup. But if you lose a game in a World Cup, then in group stage. So yeah. Because now you advance, and from now on, it's not allowed anymore, or you're out. Mauricio's game plan was, you know, to give his second team basically a run, to give them a chance to prove themselves. And if that was his main goal with this game, then it's fine. It's fine. Obviously, I don't like losing, no matter when. For Turkey, it was really important to save their faces.
3: Yes.
2: You know, because obviously they're deeply disappointed because they lost to Paraguay in Australia, and they could not have flown home losing again. So for them, it worked out well then to get away with 3 points with the last game. But from American's perspective, if it was just meant to be a test and give the guys a run, all right, you know, we'll take it that way. Every coach would have done it differently because, you know, we're all different. Everybody has a different opinion. I hope that he saw what he wanted to see.
4: I've got no problem with the loss. As Jurgen said, you'd rather not lose. And if you did, group stage, there's circumstances to this. But it's the way you go about it that I don't think this team was set up in the right way to compete. And once changes came about, the team battled, did what they needed to do. They had a very good comeback. You'd like to see them close it out, not give it up in the final 30 seconds.
1: Yeah, positive is Christian Pulisic came off the bench, got some runs, so you have to expect him in the next matchup. MLS on Apple TV, play-by-play man Jake Zivin joining game night.
5: What he adds is unpredictability in a one-on-one situation. If you watch the first half against Paraguay, the amount of times when he got the ball on the left wing, that's usually where he likes to be, and he was just running at the Paraguayan defenders and honestly destroying them. That's what he adds. When you have a player like that, it causes nerves in the opposing defense. It's something for them to worry about. If you don't have that dynamic player on the field, it can be more comfortable for an opposing team to just kind of sit back, let everything happen in front of them, and they're not super worried about a game-breaking type player.
1: Again, why'd they rest everybody? Because the American team had already won its group, clinched the matchup against Bosnia-Herzegovina in the round of 32 next week. What about that matchup and the challenges that brings? Breck Shea, Jeff Cameron, ESPN soccer analysts on that.
6: Bosnia's a big team, a physical team, and tonight, Turkey... They were more physical than us. They won more second balls than us. So tonight was a good test. And we can go back to the drawing board and figure out where things went wrong. But we're going to need to bring it against Bosnia. They lead the tournament with 3 goals off corner kicks. So right there, we're going to have to step up and not let them get any room and just show up like we did in the first 2 games. I mean, tonight we had a setback. We showed adversity and we fought back. So we can take away a positive from that.
7: Like Breck said, you know, coming back into the game, we start off the game fantastic. We go up 1-0. They claw themselves back in, goes 1-1, then they go up. We fought back to show a little bit of resilience. The only thing I'd like to see is us to close out the games. We can't give that late opportunity. Going into Bosnia, like Breck said, they're very, very physical. European-based side, we've struggled against them. So we got to match the intensity from the first moment and dictate the pace. We were too slow in the first half. In the second half, we started changing the tempo, started creating more opportunities. We have to do that for 90 minutes straight against Bosnia. They had a great result against Canada. We've shown that we can beat Canada, and we're the better team. We got to prove that next week.
1: 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NBA big deal with LaMelo Ball and Josh Green going from Charlotte to Minnesota. Naz Reid and draft capital going the other way. 2033 unprotected first rounder to the Hornets. 3 first round pick swaps. 3 second rounders as well. Team PTI, Kornheiser, and Wilbon on who won the deal.
3: All right, Wilbon, do you like the LaMelo Ball trade more for Minnesota or for Charlotte?
8: For Charlotte. I'm going to be one of the few people. People keep talking about how dynamic the backcourt is going to be in Minnesota. They give away trophies for being dynamic? I don't think so, because the frontcourt, they just gave away 34 points and 13 rebounds a game in the persons of Naz Reid and Julius Randle. Now, I get it. They got Jaden McDaniels still there. Gobert is still there. Ain't going to give you much offensively. They like a 6'11 French forward they got in terms of potential. But, Tony, Charlotte can now trot out there, in addition to Knipple, Naz Reid, the aforementioned, Brandon Miller, who's been a good young player, Miles Bridges, they can now put Kobe White out there. And you can say, well, wait a minute, Kobe White's not as productive, you know, as the person that was traded to Minnesota.
3: Yeah.
8: Yes, he is. Kobe White last year averaged 20.4 points a game on 36% shooting, which is only 1% lower, and he shot 37% from three the previous year than LaMelo Ball. So, no, it's right there. Is he as slick a passer? Does he is stylish? And is he going to get the screams and the oohs and the ahs as Melo? No. But I don't trust Melo. Maybe you do. Maybe they must in the Twin Cities. I don't get that.
3: Yeah, I'm not going to disagree vehemently. I'm not as high on Kobe White as you are. You see something that I haven't yet seen, because when I look at LaMelo Ball, I see a charismatic player.
8: He is.
3: And I see a charismatic player at the center of a team that was getting better with him being the focal point. After January 1st last season, they went 33-16. So I look at this and I wonder, well, why are you doing this? You were on the launching pad and LaMelo Ball was a centerpiece. Why are you doing this? In terms of Minnesota, we agree down the line, yes, it's going to make Anthony Edwards better, sure, but they have to beat Oklahoma City and San Antonio, who were just being lauded for drafting big.
8: Yeah.
3: They were already big, and now they've gotten bigger, and Minnesota has gotten smaller. Maybe somebody knows more than I know about this, and maybe they think that that backcourt will get 60 points a game.
8: Maybe
3: that will happen. But I don't know how, when everybody else goes big, I'm not certain that going small is the right way to go right now.
8: Tony, Houston in that conference is big. I mean, Utah is huge, and they're coming. And so then Minnesota's going to have to be doing this to Utah, if not this season, the next. And so I get you want to make Anthony Edwards happy. This better make him happy, because I get it. He doesn't want to get off the bus and see a double team. And LaMelo Ball will help avoid that. But who's going to grab a rebound? Who's going to defend? Who's going to do all those things that guys like Naz Reid and Julius Randle did? That's it. We're done. Back to you.
1: Wilbon is so on it. Tim McMahon, Brian Windhorst with more on LaMelo.
9: And look, I know that LaMelo is an incredibly popular player. My 8-year-old loves him, okay? I know that his game at times is very attractive. The day that he's struggled being healthy, and frankly, when he was their best player, the Hornets struggled as a team.
10: This is the Charlotte Hornets saying they thought that their success last year with LaMelo Ball as a driving force was fool's gold. This is them saying, we do not believe in LaMelo Ball. Yes, they squeezed the Wolves for everything they could, but this is not a superstar return package. This is moving LaMelo Ball when they had an opportunity to move on with their franchise. And for the Wolves, this is a swing, and this is telling all those vultures that are circling from other front offices, go somewhere else. Shoot, get away from here, because this is a move that is telling Anthony Edwards, we are all in to win right now. And obviously, Ant was involved in this. Ant was consulted in this. And this is something that he wanted. He wanted to be paired with another potential star. And I say potential because LaMelo Ball has not proven himself as a superstar in this league yet.
11: My understanding is the Celtics were not willing to part with enough young players and assets to get a deal done. For the second time in 4 years, the Celtics have offered Jaylen Brown in a trade. If you're Boston, there is going to be fallout from this.
12: That's
11: going
12: to be a hard bridge to repair now.
1: How is that relationship, Jaylen Brown, Boston Celtics? He's under contract. He's a great player, finals MVP. Why not keep him? And no trade with the Bucks for Giannis. Mike Brown, though, still be on the move this offseason. Shams Charania on NBA Today.
13: The biggest name that I hear right now on the trade front is Jaylen Brown of the Celtics. The Celtics are actively engaged with multiple interested teams in Jaylen Brown. And around the league, the word is right now that the Celtics are discussing deals with a purpose. Jaylen Brown has 3 years left on his deal at a Supermax clip. But we know they made an offer of Jaylen Brown and 2 first-round picks for Giannis Antetokounmpo. They didn't get Giannis. And now they are discussing deals with multiple teams around Jaylen Brown. And so technically there is an urgency because of the length of his contract. Mm. But depending how this offseason goes, depending how long this trade situation develops, the urgency could start on either end of the spectrum of this. There's no doubt these hard conversations between the Celtics and Jaylen Brown are continuing to go on.
1: Yeah, it's one thing when his name dangled about in a deal for Giannis, who is a stud, a star player, but what might the Celtics get in a trade for Jaylen Brown? Brian Windhorst joining Unsportsmanlike.
9: He's going to get traded. Obviously, they offered him very strongly, you know, to the Bucks. The Brad Stevens came out and said many, many wonderful things about him and respectful and all that stuff. He never said he wasn't trading him, which he obviously could have done. And he met with Jaylen before this happened, and he didn't meet with him to say, hey, are you summering in Greece? Are you summering? Are you going to try the Mediterranean? Like, he obviously told him that they're seriously going to, there's a chance they're going to trade him. Jaylen Brown is 29 years old, coming off his best season, under contract for 3 years. Those are things that you like. It's not a guarantee that they're going to be able to find a deal that they like that's going to improve the team, but I think they are intending to trade him.
1: A big stays put. Suns finalizing a deal to bring back center Mark Williams, $38 million on a 3-year deal. Meantime, 2 days after former BYU star was landed with the top pick, the Wizards introduce A.J. DeBonsa.
14: I've been trying to embrace the challenge my whole life. Nothing comes easy, but I want to be a piece of the puzzle that, you know, is part of the rebuild. Obviously, Wizards fans have been waiting for a long time, so, you know, we're trying to make the playoffs, trying to make it far in the playoffs. Like one person, Will said, he just said, you don't want to just make the playoffs, you want to go far in the playoffs, and I really felt that. So just want to be a piece of the puzzle. Obviously, probably need a couple more pieces, a couple more practices. Maybe a few more years, but, you know, if they trust the process, we can get it far.
1: Yeah, the Grizz also introducing Cam Boozer, who landed third overall to Memphis, thus a chip on the shoulder.
15: I think most definitely. You know, I think it's, like you said, that's how I feel. And I think just being here in this organization and seeing the vision of this team, I think there's no reason why that's not achievable for me. You know, I think a lot of it comes with team success, and I think being here is really exciting to see what we can do. But I mean, there's definitely a chip on my shoulder.
1: A whole lot of talent, not only at the very top of this past NBA draft. That first round was flooded with it. LeBaron Fylon goes to the Sixers, landing the former Alabama star point guard. His former coach, Nate Oates, joining Amber and Ian.
16: A lot of it is like some playmaking, you know, like got guys that can make shots. You know, we recruited A.J. DeBonsa, ends up going to BYU and at an unbelievable year, and goes number one, but he's got length, athleticism, skill, can make shots. You know, Mikel Brown, we recruited him. I thought he was super talented. You know, I think he's going to, you know, he had some outstanding games as a freshman at Louisville. You know, Braden Burries, we played against him. We recruited him, too. I think big, strong, tough, physical guard. I think he's going to do great in Milwaukee. You know, I mean, you kind of go down the list. There's guys with real high upside, but I think they're going to be able to come in and play right away, too. You know, some of these guys, you're not, it's not like they got upside that's going to take 3 years. Some of these guys are ready to play immediately and average double figures, probably got a chance to start on their team. So I think that's the big thing, just the amount of guys that are going to be able to step in and play immediately in a pretty good role.
1: In the meantime, from the NFL, no supplemental draft this season. So Brendan Sorsby, the former Texas Tech quarterback, in limbo for at least the next year. Jeremy Fowler on the subject of if teams would have been interested to take him.
17: Well, there was a lot of interest. I mean, teams are really high on the player. If you take the gambling situation out of it, now that's certainly a process that they need to vet. But he's considered an effortless thrower and a big-time athlete, and you don't see very many of those very often. So I believe some teams actually had a first-round grade on him. Now, they probably weren't giving up a first-round pick in the supplemental draft, which is a different dynamic. But as one team exec told me, if he were in April's draft, he probably would have been a late first-round pick. So somebody would have placed a draft pick on him in the supplemental draft had he made it there. That's a moot point now because the league just didn't see they really didn't see a compelling reason to host the draft when they got Sorsby's application pretty late in the process. Didn't really see a compelling argument as to why he should be in. So they just decided, hey, we'll see you in April if you want to be an NFL player. And so that kind of complicates matters, but there was interest for sure.
1: Yeah, they gave him the built-in suspension right there, no doubt. Dan Graziano talking NFL and on Sportsmanlike this morning. ESPN NFL Insider joins the show at 7:30 Eastern. Peter Rosenberg at 9:15, co-host of Don Hahn and Rosenberg, and WWE commentator, again, 9:15. 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Coming up, we'll take a look at potential work stoppage from Major League Baseball and have the night's top play all queued up. That's next. 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
1: Yeah, we're back on SportsCenter All Night with tonight's top play, all about more ninth inning magic from the Phillies. 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
2: 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Are you ready to
3: take? Meade off the line at third. The pitch, swing and a high drive. Deep left field. On its way. Back to the wall. Lyle, it's out of room.
1: The Phillies are just getting it done late. That two-run swat, they follow with a three-run blast. And after falling behind 5-0, get a 10-5 win over the Nats. Sports Radio 94 WIP on that call. Now, could we possibly have a work stoppage in Major League Baseball? Certainly looks like it's going down that road. ESPN MLB reporter Jesse Rogers joining game night on the biggest keys for Major League Baseball's latest CBA proposal.
4: This is all under a salary cap system. That's important to know because the union really doesn't want to negotiate any of the little details within a cap system, but the league is still going to make the offer. They're sort of legally bound to listen to it, the union is. And so today the league unveiled their final phase of a salary cap system. The headline is, if you're a free agent, you can only sign with another team for a maximum contract of 5 years and 15% of the cap, which right now would be, let's say you want to go to another team this offseason, you can sign for 5 years and $202 million. If you want to stay with your own team, you can sign for 6 years. And that's the sort of cornerstone player provision, they're calling it, similar to the Larry Bird exception in the NBA, where a team can retain its own star by offering a sixth year and 16% of its cap.
1: Jeff Passan on what that means to the CBA negotiations.
5: We have to understand that Major League Baseball operates in a world in which Juan Soto is playing under a 15-year, $765 million contract that was gotten in free agency. And so to suggest to players that the max you can get, unless you resign with the team, is 5 years, and if you resign with the team, it's six, and the max money you can get is $202 million, if you resign with the team, $265 million, it went over like a lead balloon. And everything goes back for the players to a very simple idea. All of these numbers that they're throwing around, whether it's the cap numbers themselves, whether it's the max contract numbers, there's one number that matters, and it's the amount of money that players would get under this proposed 50-50 split. The union looks at it like, otherwise, we're just moving money from one place to another. And it's the fundamental issue of the cap itself that they're most opposed to, in addition, of course, to some of the tangential things that MLB has proposed.
1: Back to hoops and a special night in the WNBA.
6: Chance Gray averages about 11 minutes, playing about 9 of them. Mabry, 50! Her first 50-point game of her career! What a special night!
7: Incredible.
1: As heard on Amazon Prime, Marina Mabry matched the WNBA scoring record with 53 points to help the Toronto Tempo rout the LA Sparks 125-97. They are an expansion team. Mabry was 17 of 28 from the field, hitting 9 of 18 three-pointers.
6: Akinbuwale recognizing way outside, up the front of the iron, and it comes down to the Aces. Oh, and way out running, Asia Wilson, add to her totals. 32, Jackie Feininger.
1: As heard on NBA TV, Asia Wilson scored 32. Vegas avoids being swept by Dallas 99-84. Chelsea Gray finished with 12 points, 9 assists for the Aces, becoming the fourth player in WNBA history to reach at least 4,500 points and 2,000 assists in her career. She has 2,003 now career assists.
8: Bad pass from Athier, and Johnson all the way by herself puts it in.
7: An 11-point lead now for the Storm.
1: Yeah, Flaw J. Johnson, as heard on WNBA League Pass, scored a career-high 28 points. Seattle snapped an 11-game skid against New York, 99-88. And Sportsmanlike guest list starts with Dan Graziano talking NFL at 7:30 Eastern. DeMarcus Beasley talking World Cup at 8:30 Eastern. And Peter Rosenberg, co-host Don Hahn and Rosenberg, and WWE commentator at 9:15 ESPN Radio, ESPN2, ESPNU, Evan Cohen, Michelle Smallman, and Chris Canny. NHL, Kraken look like they had a deal agreed upon for Jason Robertson with Dallas. He, though, did not agree to it. $15 million he would have got a year over an eight-year span. And don't forget, the Maple Leafs hold the first pick in the NHL draft. That comes later on tonight, where Penn State star Gavin McKenna is expected to be the top overall pick in that NHL draft. We will have a full look back at round one of the NHL draft later on tonight. Again, Team USA drafts their final group stage match to Turkey before going to the knockout stage of the World Cups. Thanks for staying up all night. For producer Justin Chevalella, as well as technical director Cam Berry, I'm Jim Baskwell, and Sportsmanlike is next.
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3: I need a ruling on this then, Nuno. 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
4: It's Turkey. I'm also just saying, Smalls, like, you want to clown them on a game that doesn't matter. 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
26: 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Along with the All-Americans, Chris Canty, Michelle Smallman, Evan Cohen with you. We are Unsportsmanlike, and we lost in soccer last night in the World Cup to Turkey, in a game that really didn't matter.
3: Didn't matter.
26: We're playing Wednesday, knockout. Just saying, didn't matter, but we did lose 3-2. Good morning, everybody.
6: Yeah, I don't like the fact that we lost. Even if it didn't matter, even if it was a glorified exhibition game, it's still the World Cup. You're still playing for pride. And clearly there was one team that had a little more pride in SoFi Stadium than the other one. And it sucks to be on the losing side.
3: It does suck to be on the losing side. This is a foreign feeling for us so far in this World Cup, as we had won our previous two matches and we're looking great. But they changed 9 of the 11 starters from the previous match. We didn't see Christian Pulisic until the 58th minute. He looked good, which was positive as we head into the next stage of the World Cup. But yeah, we talked a lot of cash money leading up to this match versus Turkey, and they beat us.
26: I was on the phone this morning on the way in with a member of our show. I won't name Nuno, our producer, by name.
3: Copy.
26: But, you know, so you guys can interpret it however you want. And he said to me, I wonder how Captain America and Wonder Woman are going to take that loss last night.
3: Oh!
6: Wow.
3: He thinks that's a diss, and that's a compliment.
6: Wow. That's what we're doing, Nuno? We're resorting to name calling?
4: I mean,
6: you're so much better than that.
4: Am I, though? I'm not.
6: You should be.
26: Well, are those bad names to be called?
3: That's what I said.
26: Those aren't
3: compliment.
26: Insulting names.
3: He's
6: saying that sarcastically.
26: Oh, I'm aware, but there are a lot worse things to be called, like whatever he calls Cam and I behind our back. I mean, I'm just saying. At least you got Captain America and Wonder Woman. But go ahead, Nuno. Make your case as to why you would like to rub it in.
4: I'm not going to rub it in, but I just... We heard it in that production piece. Like, I was giving you guys a heads up. Like, hey, like, a lot of cash money, as Smalls was saying. It's just, it's a glorified exhibition game. It was, like, you've put out players that you're hoping to see something from them.
16: Now, you were rooting for Turkey. Come on. You were.
3: Yes, you were.
26: You got the Taken tattoo on your hand. That's what I heard. Mm. You got the Liam Neeson Taken tattoo on your hand from the guys who took his family and Taken 2. Just saying. It's the same thing as the Turkey flag. That's what I heard.
4: No, that wasn't the case. And it just, you knew that this was going to happen. Everyone has pride. You saw what it meant for Turkey at the end of that game, right? In the celebration.
6: Yeah.
4: So it's that type of thing. You're just a little disappointed, I think, on some of the performances from some of those players, right? There's one of the biggest conversations coming into this World Cup was who was going to be the actually starting quarterback.
3: Who's QB1?
4: Who's QB1?
26: Is their window closed? Yeah.
4: No,
3: are
26: on the hot seat?
3: What tier is our QB1
4: on? Matt Freeze versus Matt Turner. Matt Turner wasn't great yesterday, so that answered that question. It's just those little moments and those questions and the concern of if there's an injury, if something, you know, like...
26: But no, to be fair, okay? Let me ask a question. Let's spin it positively. Let's say there's no injury, nobody needs a break, they have their starting 11, and they love that 11. There's a chance that outside of Pulisic and one or two other guys that played last night, none of these guys would play, right? If you're just saying, hey, we're not going to sub anyone. I know there's up to 5 now. I know there's the water breaks or the hydration breaks, whatever it is. Like, there's a chance we don't see a lot of these guys again in the World Cup. Is that not correct?
4: That is correct.
26: Okay, so in theory, if you spin everything positively with our awful loss last night to Turkey, whatever, because we already made it to the knockout round. We play Wednesday in Santa Clara, and none of these guys may play a factor into what we do moving forward.
4: Buttermilk,
6: I don't need to see any more Aaronson. Like, I'm all set with that one. Like, the rebound chance that he had off of the Pulisic miss, you got to finish the drill, bro. But yesterday, Team USA just wasn't as sharp as they typically were. I mean, you had the goal by Trusty early on, but there was another chance in the first couple of minutes where they didn't take advantage of it. And to give up the game-winning goal off a rebound in the 98th minute is just completely unacceptable. Now, there were some questionable calls by the officials in there. The yellow card on Berhalter, I thought, was absolutely ridiculous. But Team USA has got to find ways to be a little more crisp. And I don't know if it's necessarily about having guys in and out of the lineup as much as them playing with the urgency mm-hmm. that is requisite when we start talking about being at this stage in the World Cup. And so I think that's probably the most disappointing part of it all. You had an opportunity. McKenzie had a goal call back because of an offside. That's absolutely ridiculous. On the set piece, Trusty missed the header because he got a little too much air. Those are the types of things that you didn't see in the first couple of matches. So you would assume that once we get to the knockout stage, those things will be cleaned up. But you just don't want to lose the momentum and the good vibes around the team. And I felt like yesterday they gave a little bit of that back mm-hmm. by allowing Turkey to get the win.
3: I appreciated, though, the sense of urgency showing itself in the second half of that game. And the more I thought about it, because obviously we're bummed out that we lost in a match that we felt like we could have won, even with the rotations in the lineup and in the squad, I am looking at it glass half full and thinking that now, if we are going to go deep into this tournament, if we are going to do something that's going to surprise a lot of people and actually really compete in this World Cup and go deep into it, then getting those players that we might not normally see some touches, some experience, could be very valuable. We might at some point have to rely on the depth of this team. So let's look at it positively that these players got good, valuable experience and that we did see them come alive a bit in the second half, even in a loss. There were some positive things to be taken from this loss.
26: Jermaine Jones, ESPN soccer analyst, ESPN FC, had this to say about those guys that had a chance to step up last night as backups normally in our loss to Turkey 3-2 for the World Cup for the United States. Here is Jones on his assessment of what those guys did last night.
1: I'm pretty happy that I know that 9 guys coming back, because that's giving me a better feeling going into knockout stage.
2: You weren't impressed with what you saw?
1: No, because this is a tough game, yes, but I think the people who came in, you would definitely see the difference between the guys who come out or were outside. And I think this is clearly, we have to talk about that. That's the reality. And we can be happy. We played against a Turkish team where we today... I think strongly believe if we play with the first 11 who played the first games, I think we will beat Turkey. That's my feeling. But it clearly shows too that if you have 2-3 injuries and the people who have to step up for them, that it can be a problem. So, and that's my feeling from that game, what I saw today or saw now with the 3-2 against Turkey, the loss, that the guys who had now the chance to step it up. Well, I would say not every one of them stepped it up.
26: So I don't want to simplify this too much, but this is what it feels like to me. It's like us saying, well, if an NFL team had to play with their backup quarterback for 17 games, they're not going to be a playoff team. Yeah, all right. Okay, cool. So if we had to play this stage of the World Cup with that group, we're not going to the knockout round Wednesday in Santa Clara. Like, all right, well, we're not playing with them. Mm-hmm. And the glass half full, to your point, is at the 58th minute, our best player who had the calf injury, Christian Pulisic, is back on the field. So there should be no concern for him on Wednesday.
3: And creating some chances, too.
26: So what are we, like, I believe, personally, if us as a show did not stumble on the pronunciation of Turkey, that we did not fully realize that the branding and name change that they had, because per Smalls, they wanted to be disassociated with Thanksgiving and the turkey.
3: The English word for Bert.
26: If that didn't happen, this ain't that big of a deal. But we have a producer in Nuno who was rooting against not only the United States, but us.
3: Oh, that's specifically the scoreboard, homie.
26: That's why this is a big deal. No one else thinks this is that big of a deal.
6: Yep.
26: Am I right?
3: 100%. And Nuno can sit. He can deny it all he wants. He thought we were being too chirpy, perhaps. He thought that we were being disrespectful. And I said, that's the point. They're the opposition. We are not supposed to respect them, especially when for the first time in our lifetime, we can actually be a little cocky when it comes to American soccer because we look very, very strong in those first two matches and we're hosting this thing in our own backyard. Okay, that too. And if not now, when? If not now, when can we puff out our chest as Americans when it comes to the World Cup? And maybe we talked a little too much because we did lose the match. But again, I'm walking away feeling very positive about our squad and what happened, even in a loss.
6: Yeah, the sky's not falling, Smalls. You're absolutely right. But what sucks is that you had an opportunity to win yesterday and right. You didn't take advantage of it. And I hate getting into the hypotheticals of, oh, if we would have had those guys, we would have won. Listen, man, you had opportunities with the guys that you played with to win that match. You played downhill on the Turks all game long, and you just weren't able to finish the chances that you had. You doubled up on total chances in the match. You should have won, and we didn't. Mm-hmm. Because we didn't play crisp. We didn't play with the same level of urgency that they did. When they had, I mean, both teams essentially had nothing to play for. It was all about playing for pride. The Turks are going home. We have a chance to advance. There's no reason why they should look at that match and think that the Turks are going to have more urgency or more desperation. To me, that's the part that makes yesterday's loss unacceptable, right. And it won't sit well with me.
3: Well, I appreciate that. But is there something to maybe be said about, obviously, if you're going to lose, now's the time.
26: Well, obviously.
3: But to get that pressure maybe off your back a little bit. Yeah. Because, again, this is a foreign place for us to be as a nation when it comes to this sport specifically. Is there something to be said about maybe, okay, we got that out of the way. We had a lot of new dudes out there. They got some experience. Our best player came back from an injury. He was working through it. But now we don't have this pressure of we haven't lost heading into the consequential matches to come.
6: Smalls, don't be afraid of prosperity.
3: There's
6: no silver lining to losing to an inferior team.
26: To answer your question, yes, it's better we don't lose in the count.
3: Well, obviously, of course, but I'm just saying from a mental standpoint, not from an advancement standpoint, clearly.
26: All right. Well, yes. Nuno's happy because the United States lost and we lost. So, all right. Deal with it, I guess, for the rest of us that we have to deal with the losing.
3: Captain America and Wonder Woman.
26: Yeah.
3: Who are you?
26: I don't know.
3: Batman?
2: The Hulk.
26: The Hulk.
3: The Hulk.
26: Yeah, that's me. That's me.
2: The Thing.
26: Okay, we can stop. All right. Coming up, a blockbuster trade in the NBA that had one team maybe with a swerve in the corner. Whoa. Presented by Progressive Insurance.
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1: Potential bowling thing that you guys could be a part of for a great charitable effort. And all three of us are like, of course. Yeah, that sounds great. That's like easy and fun and good cause, whatever.
2: Yeah.
1: And then I made a comment that I feel really strongly about, which is I assume that Smalls is horrific at bowling. Now, let me explain. No, let me explain why. I believe the ball probably weighs more than she does. She has insanely small hands and fingers and really long nails. Like, shorter, this is horrible, and it is admittedly clumsy. Mm-hmm.
3: So you're saying she doesn't have the measurables to be a good bowler.
1: Exactly right. Exactly right.
3: Well, Jalen Brunson doesn't have the measurables to be a finals MVP.
1: And you think she's the Jalen Brunson of bowling?
3: She could be. I mean, you undersold what you thought Jalen Brunson could be. Now you're underselling Smalls. I see a lot of parallels in your analysis of both of them.
1: Okay.
2: That's right.
3: I'm just saying.
2: And
3: she might be a ringer once we get to the bowling alley. You never know. She might pull up with her own bowling ball and her own bowling bag and her own personalized bowling shirt.
2: Ernie
3: you never know.
2: Style.
1: Who? I didn't hear what you said.
2: Of course you wouldn't know.
1: I literally didn't hear what
2: Ernie
1: you said.
2: Ernie McCracken style?
1: Is that like a professional bowler?
2: It's a fictional bowler, but an icon nonetheless.
1: Okay.
2: From Kingpin. I'll have you know that I got a manicure yesterday and these nails are shorter. So we are ready to bowl.
1: That's your response. I got a manicure yesterday.
2: So we are ready to rock and roll and bowl.
1: Answer the question. Are you a good bowler?
2: Well, I'm not great at bowling, but I'm also not bad at bowling. It's kind of like golf for me. I can go out there and have one killer stretch on the front nine or whatever, and then I'll be terrible the rest of the day. And I will be the vibes curator from the golf cart. It's kind of like me at bowling. I'll have a good stretch, and then I'll get bored with it, and I'll be like, hey, let me go get a pitcher of beer for everybody, and I'm pouring it around. I'm heckling from the sidelines. I'm making sure that everyone knows it's their time to step up. Hey, Evan, it's flashing for you. It's time for you to go. These are my strengths at bowling. However, if the mood is right and if I stay locked in, I could be very good.
1: Okay, so I was proven to be correct. This was not Michelle is not good at things, athletic things. This was specific to bowling. I actually would have assumed you would be good at golf. Like, golf would be something I think you could be good at.
2: I don't have the patience to be good at golf.
1: Okay, I'm going to assume you're not good at literally anything then in sports. Is that correct? You're a good soccer player, aren't you?
2: Yeah, I played soccer, ran a marathon for crying out loud.
1: Well, athletic, different. Athletic.
4: You ran a marathon that you almost quit.
1: I'm not going to crush her on that. She didn't quit.
4: She
1: to
4: finished.
1: Be athletic,
4: yeah, but you wanted
1: to be good at sports are two different things.
2: What? No.
1: Yes. Yes. Athletic means agility, running, jumping. That doesn't mean you're good at, like, actual sports.
4: Go watch WWE wrestlers try to shoot a basketball.
1: Yeah, we literally talked about it with Michael Rubin yesterday. Cody Rhodes cannot shoot a basketball.
5: Well, there's just different kinds of athletic. I think it's a wide umbrella. I wouldn't just consider being athletic being able to run.
6: Guys, can we ask the professional athlete on the show his thoughts?
5: Nah.
1: No, I think we're good. He's the first one to say that stuff. Like, he... Okay, go ahead, CeCe.
3: No, I think Smalls is athletic.
2: Thank you.
3: And I would assume that if we went out on a golf course, Smalls is not going to embarrass herself. I think you swinging a golf club, Evan Cohen, would be way more embarrassing. So, I think Smalls is a sneaky good athlete.
4: Yeah, but we've seen her throw a first pitch and oof.
3: But a lot
2: first
3: of people bounce first pitches.
2: I bounced it. I didn't go far left or right. And I had to go from the top of the mound, which was not what I had practiced.
1: Yeah, I don't understand.
3: Have you seen Joe Burrow throw a baseball? Not great.
1: Talking
3: not
1: about good. Her bowling, though.
2: Have you seen
3: I know.
2: Charles Barkley golf?
3: Pat is breaking down Smalls' athletic ability based on a pitch where she bounced it in Milwaukee. And I'm just saying, just because you can't throw a baseball doesn't mean that you're not a good athlete.
2: Correct. And my sports that I had played, typically lower body, running, soccer, agility in that way. Not completely different skill set here.
1: Understood. I

0: guess my point again is the ability to play sports and the ability to be some great athlete. Like CeCe said, I couldn't run a mile if you asked me to, unless there was a dollar figure at the end of it, right? Like that.
1: But
0: like,
1: then I could run a mile though.
0: No, I'm aware.
1: So that means
2: he can make it happen,
0: right?
1: Yeah, if I am properly motivated, then I can do it.
0: Of course,
1: which means I'm a good athlete.
0: Yeah, but I've seen a lot of people that are really fast and are really agile and are great in a ring, like Pat said, who can't shoot a basketball, throw a football, catch a baseball, throw a baseball. None of that, right? And I think that there is a difference between the two. I think you're very athletic, but probably not great at specific sports. Bowling would be one of them.
3: I have a bowling question.
1: Well, here's the thing I would say, Ev. Like, the coordination that it takes, like the hand-eye-foot coordination, I think Smalls has the raw materials. But when it comes to, you know, say dribble, pass, shoot with basketball, like, that's a skill set that you have to develop. Mm. If she does it enough, she'll be good at it, just like bowling. If she goes out and she does it prior to our charity event, I think she'd be pretty good at it.
0: Mm.
2: So I just need to practice.
1: That's it.
0: I could see her
1: it's
0: doing
1: practice.
0: That,
1: yeah. We're talking about practice.
2: We're talking about
1: not a game.
2: Practice.
1: Mm.
2: Why don't we do a little athletic competition then?
1: Ooh.
0: Oh, man.
1: Like
0: what,
1: the
0: unsportsmanlike
1: punt pass.
2: CeCe will win, obviously.
0: I don't think he'll win.
2: He's a professional champion at the highest, or a professional athlete and a champion at the highest level.
0: We didn't even say what the competition was.
2: It doesn't matter. Well, he will smoke us.
0: I don't believe that.
2: I do. My
0: so
2: money's
0: quitting.
2: On CeCe all day.
0: You quit? No, I'll go. I'll play offensive line against them. I don't care. If I'm going to compete, I'm going to compete.
2: I watched
3: it. Can we get that to happen? I would sign up for that.
1: Yes,
3: I would pay any amount of money to see Evan play offensive line.
0: You just gave up. You gave up.
2: No, I was saying I will compete against you and our other teammates, but I know CeCe will take the gold, and I'm so fine with that. I am. Why would I think that I could beat Chris Canty in any athletic competition? That is naive and, quite frankly, arrogant for me to look at him, who has achieved something in the athletic space that people can only dream of, and think, I could beat him. I got him.
0: Yeah.
2: No.
0: All right, you guys.
2: But you, on
1: I would
2: the
1: actually
2: hand,
1: respect that level of delusion, though, Smalls. I actually respect it.
2: I'm kind of surprised I don't have that level of delusion, to be honest.
0: I'm going Tom Petty. I'm not
1: that
0: backing
1: down.
0: That
1: level of self-belief.
0: No way.
2: Well, Evan said he could beat you.
0: I won't. Exactly. I said I won't back down. I'll take it. I'm ready.
2: I watched him strip a football
0: and
2: in his hands in Green Bay. And
0: but I competed.
2: Months after, you were like, I think my thumb is broken.
0: Okay, so
1: your hand is raised to get run over slow, Evan?
0: Sure. Sure. I'll do it.
1: For why, sir? For
0: try
1: why?
0: To win.
2: For our entertainment, CeCe, that's what it is.
1: You can't win. This is not Rocky IV with Sylvester Stallone and Ivan Drago. Like
0: I'm going to Russia after the show to train. I don't know if you know that.
1: I don't care how many mountains you run. You can't block me in a 1-on-1 pass rush situation.
0: I didn't say I could. I said I would try. Just saying.
2: Well, let's get the cameras up and rolling, because this is something I not only want to see, but would like to revisit time and time again for my own entertainment.
1: And this is all in an attempt to prove that Smalls is probably not going to be a good bowler because she doesn't have the measurable.
2: I love right. how that's, right. how we, that's where how we, got we started and how we arrived at this place.
1: Yeah. Yes. How it started, how it finished.
0: We're unsportsmanlike. We're talking about Progressive Insurance.
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13: Hammered to left field. 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
13: Oh, my goodness. 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
25: 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It was his first win as a professional. It came on the Korn Ferry Tour at the Acunet Classic presented by Amarillo National Bank. He actually had his lowest round on the Korn Ferry Tour during that tournament when he shot a 62. Yeah, That is golfing your ball right there, no doubt about that. I'm going to talk with Zach after the break. Stay with us.
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25: Welcome back to this edition of From the Short Grass, presented by UAMS Health, Orthopedics, and Sports Medicine. I am your host, Trey Schaap. Zach Fisher grew up in Texarkana, Texas, played golf for Texas High in high school, then went to UT Arlington and turned professional. He knew at a very young age he wanted to try and play on the PGA Tour. He has, but he hasn't had a full card on the PGA Tour. He's very close to that, and he hopes he can reach that goal that he set a long time ago in life. On the tee, Zach Fisher. Zach, thanks for joining me on this edition of From the Short Grass. Been wanting to talk to you for a long time, but first off, congratulations. First win on the Corn Ferry Tour. That had to feel special.
2: Oh, man. It was awesome. Too cool to have the family there with me in the same way. It was just an awesome experience being from Texarkana, the other Texas side. And then I feel like everybody still adopted me from Texas. And so it was really, really cool. And Amarillo is kind of the size of Little Rock. So the whole city turned out for it. And it was awesome. It was really cool.
25: Playing in Amarillo, the wind never stops.
2: Never stops. It was crazy because the first round, it blew out of the south for us. I played early, and then it totally switched in the morning. I mean, in the afternoon, and it was out of the north, and it actually switched right in the middle of my round. I started on the back. I was walking to the first hole, and I look at my caddy, and I'm like, why is the wind now? It should be in, and all of a sudden, now it's down off the right. And in that little 5-minute walk, it had switched. It was absolutely crazy.
25: What were your emotions like when you won? I mean, you knew, okay, champion, this first Corn Ferry event, like you said, family's there and everything. I'm sure it was a pretty special moment.
2: It was crazy. Being, 36 years old, playing the tour on and off for like the last, I guess, 12 or 13 years, whatever it's been. I know basically everything that comes with winning. And it's, back when I first started playing golf, ignorance is bliss. You're just going out there trying to put the ball in the hole. But, as you get older, you get bills, you get kids, you have a wife. There's a lot more that goes along with life. And I knew what a win would mean. It gives me 10 years of status on the tour, guarantees next year, not to mention the good financial payday. There's a lot that goes with it, so it's a lot more difficult to win when you're an older person, an older guy, more veteran than it is when you're young and you're just right out of college and, like I said, you're ignorant, you don't know anything.
25: Let's go back to when you first picked up a golf club. When was it, and when did you really just fall in love with the game of golf?
2: So you'd have to go back and talk to my parents about this, so I don't know the details perfectly, but my dad, he started playing golf when he was 16, and when I was one or two, my dad loves golf, loves it. And he would come back from the golf course, and I knew what he had done when I think I was two and a half. And I would grab like a little plastic spoon. My parents had like ping pong balls or plastic balls, and I would just slap them around the house and just say, golf, golf, golf, golf. And so my dad, when I was four, was like, well, I'm just going to take him out and see what's going to happen. And we went to it was called South Haven Golf Club. Now it's called New Haven in Texarkana. And that's where I played my first round of golf, and he actually kept score. And I still have the scorecard, and I think it was 192.
25: Oh, wow.
2: Is what I shot. But, yeah, and so that's where the whole love of everything started. I started playing tournament golf when I was six on the Arklatex Tour. And, I've always loved it. My dad made me make a decision when I was 11 because I played baseball and I played golf. Those were my two main sports.
25: Was it a tough decision to make?
2: It was and it wasn't, because I hated baseball practice. I think everybody hates baseball practice. It's 100 degrees. Like, you're just sitting out there and, like, everybody, you got one guy batting or you're fielding, and, I mean, you're 11. Like, let me go eat a popsicle. Let me go inside. And so it wasn't that hard to make, but I did come back when I was 23 and I played church softball. And it almost kind of made me regret not playing baseball.
25: Yeah.
2: I'm not quite the build. I mean, I'm 6 foot, but I'm not. I mean, you got to be a giant now when it comes to baseball.
25: Yeah, you really do. So, golf. High school golf, did you play for Texarkana?
2: Texas High. Yeah, Texas High.
25: Yep.
2: Yeah, in Texarkana. We had a great team.
25: Seems like they're always stacked.
2: Yeah. I mean, honestly, they have a driving range now at the golf at the on campus.
25: Crazy.
2: Like, what the heck? Why didn't we have that when I was there?
25: Yeah, right.
2: But yeah, I mean, they're really good. My swing coach Jeff Jones, he's mentored pretty much all the players that have come through that. I guess the one of the better schools in Texarkana now. In Pleasant Grove also was really good whenever we were there. Sean Romero was at that school, and he's a really really good player. And so, yeah, we've had a really good but, I mean, there's nothing to do in Texarkana. It's either get in trouble or play sports. It's like the two things. I mean, we have a ton of athletes that have come through Texarkana because you literally have nothing to do.
25: Pretty special golf course, though, in Texarkana.
2: You're telling me.
25: Texarkana Country
2: Club. I mean,
25: wow.
2: It's in my top five, I think, of every course I've ever played. And it just seems like it always stays there. I go back there, and I'm like, man, this place is just so awesome. And they're building a new practice facility, which is – I mean, it looks incredible from the renderings. So I can't wait to see
25: where
2: that looks
25: like. Where are they going to put
2: it? So there's tennis courts.
25: Yeah.
2: Used to be.
25: Right.
2: Now they took all the tennis courts, and I think there's going to be three greens, maybe like a little putting course. It looks incredible from the renderings.
25: Best score you've ever shot at Texarkana Country Club?
2: Best score I ever shot is 63.
25: Whew.
2: But it was trumped by Sean when he shot 61.
25: Yeah. was it a competitive round?
2: No.
25: Or was it you guys just out there playing
2: it
25: around?
2: It was just out there. It was out there playing, but it was like, I think it was right after they had the club championship. So the course was in great shape.
25: It always is.
2: I know. It's awesome. Kenny, the superintendent down there, just does a phenomenal job. And then Art, I mean, he's just a one of a kind. He's just an awesome guy.
25: I was going to say, you talk about Sean Romero, but his dad, Art, what does he mean to Zach Fisher?
2: Oh, man. So, basically, whenever I turned professional, I needed a good place to play golf. I was living in Texarkana at the time, and so he gave me a job out there. And the job was essentially, like, just cleaning carts and just something simple, but he gave me free rein to basically make my own schedule, which gave me the opportunity to become a really elite golfer. And helped me meet a lot of really fine people out there, and it's a special place in my heart just because of the opportunity he gave to me. And then, I mean, I can text him right now, and if I'm headed down there, he's always more than happy to welcome me and let me come out and practice because my parents still live down there, and my grandmother's down there. And so, and for whatever reason, Little Rock's weather can be just crazy during the winter, and it can be maybe 65 down there, and it'd be 35 here. So it's an hour and a half from Benton where I live, and so I can drive down there and practice down there. So it's awesome.
25: Easy trip down 30.
2: Yeah, sometimes those diesels do not get out of the way, though.
25: They don't. You're right about that. You're exactly right about that. When you decided to go to college, what was that selection process like, and how did you end up deciding on UT Arlington?
2: Yeah, so that's a good question, because I was really, really good my sophomore year in college. And the way they pick people out now for college is totally different than it was whenever I was in school. But sophomore and junior year was your main recruiting year. Well, my junior year was a disaster. I mean, heck, I almost like quit playing golf at that point. And basically, I just was sending mass emails out to colleges just trying to get them to look at me. And so I was reached out to UT Arlington with Jay Reese, and I got a message back, and he's like, well, we have a place for you. There's no money available. Just going to have to, you know, probably walk on. Well, then my senior year, I had one of my better years in golf. And so all of a sudden now I'm getting offers from UT and Arkansas at McMakin. But McMakin and Jay Reese, my coach, were best friends. And so I had committed to UTA, but I hadn't signed anything. And Jay Reese was like, McMakin, you better not take that boy away from me. And so I had the option to go to Texas, which was my dream. I love Texas. UT is the school that I like the most. And I just turned down Coach Fields and was like, look, I'd already made a commitment to UTA, and probably one of the better decisions I ever made in my life, because I may have not ever played for UT. I mean, that's a mecca of golf. And I was good, but like, I mean, I wasn't the typical, you know, bomb it kid, and I hit it really straight. And I may have, you know, taken on a lot more challenges instead of, I stepped right in and played at UTA. We had a great team, but it was just the perfect fit for me.
25: Playing at UT Arlington, there's some pretty good golf courses around there that you guys get to play.
2: Yeah, absolutely. Yeah, we got to go out to Colonial a couple of times. Our main course was Water Chase, and it's a really, really good public course. And back then, the McLean Center was involved with Water Chase, and so we had free reign of that place. They have like a par 3 course and a wedge area, and it was an incredible area. And then there were a couple of courses I don't even think exist anymore. They turned into housing projects because mm-hmm. that place has exploded.
25: It has.
2: But yeah, it was a phenomenal place to get better.
25: Zach, when did you know that you wanted to try and become a professional golfer, make it to the PGA Tour?
2: I mean, ever since I started playing golf, I told everybody I wanted to be a professional golfer. That was the one thing I told Jeff Jones, my swing coach. I was like, he was like, what do you want to do with what we're going to try to do? And I'm like, I want to be a professional golfer. I want to play on the PGA Tour. And he goes, you don't want to play or you want to win? And I was like, well, I want to play. He's like, well, let's try to get to that point where we can, you make that happen. And it was when I was 11 years old. It was one of my dreams. I even told a guy, I think it was in seventh or eighth grade, they came across with these tests, you know, what you're wanting to do when you grow up. And he's like, going through the list, I'm like, I want to be a professional golfer. And he's like, you know, the odds of possibly becoming a professional athlete. And I was like, I still want to be it. And it's always been one of my goals. And it's really cool to finally have won on a professional tour at this level.
25: Yeah, you've played all over the world professionally. PGA Tour Latin America, PGA Tour Canada, PGA yeah. Tour Americas, Corn Ferry Tour, where you just won. You've played on the PGA Tour. Mm-hmm. I mean, it's not an easy job, is it?
2: No, it's not, especially when you have a family. Like, that's, my wife is honestly the rock, and that's, she, it should be me, but she is unbelievable, and she's pushed me to stick with it even whenever I thought I should probably stop. And which is, without her, I definitely wouldn't have kept going. And I think that every single athlete has some sort of story like that where someone has helped them, but I have multiple people that have helped me along the way, which is, I mean, that's a huge blessing in itself.
25: Have you ever thought where you would be right now if you would have decided, okay, maybe this isn't for me?
2: I don't know. I mean, I've thought about quitting multiple times, and honestly, the thought of quitting has scared me from quitting.
25: Yeah.
2: Because I'm like, what am I going to do? I have no idea. God would have provided. He would have figured out a way. He always knows what I'm supposed to do, and for a reason that he only knows. And I know that he wants me to represent him in every single way in what I do, which happens to be golf right now. And if that's not golf in the future, I mean, I'm just going to follow him wherever I go.
25: I remember back trying to qualify for U.S. Open. I mean, they get 10,000 entries a year. It's probably up to 12,000 now. And I remember I got an email and it was from you, mm-hmm. and you're like, hey, I'm making yardage books at Hot Springs Country Club mm-hmm. for not the sectional. I mean, this is like regional qualifying.
2: Yeah.
25: Where did that love come about of making yardage books and hand drawing your own yardage books?
2: So I got to give this all to Patrick Sullivan. So Patrick Sullivan, he was trying to design a yardage book for Pleasant Valley. He had it, he had several holes. I don't know how many he had rendered. So he sends me a picture of what he has for number three. And I think it's like the coolest thing ever. So I'm like, well, hey, how'd you do this? And he's like, you download a program called Inkscape and, you know, you take screenshots and draw over it. And so I thought it was really cool. Well, then he lost all of the files. His computer crashed.
25: Oh, no.
2: And so ended up, I got to do the one for Pleasant Valley. Now they have a tour yardage book. So unfortunately, it's not available anymore. But I still have done the one for Mall Mill. But I figured out that once I could do little yardage or, you know, really nice yardage books, I'm like, well, I can make small ones for myself because I do Monday qualifiers a lot. A lot of these places don't have yardage books. And even though it doesn't have, you know, slopes and topography and all that, I can draw it on the, all in there, but I could at least make it to where I have the greens gridded and everything's to size. And it doesn't take me a long, long time now. Back when I did the Hot Springs one, yeah, that was a project because we didn't get to use rangefinders back then. It was, that was one of the reasons I wanted it, was because I'm like, man, I need to know where the sprinklers are. I need to know how far, you know, it is from the sprinklers. Because I was playing, I think I was, I don't even remember what year that was, but I was on the tour at the time. And I'm like, used to having the front number. And so I'm like, well, we'll do it that way. And so, yeah, it's always been kind of a love. And I still really enjoy it, even if, like, I think I'm going to try the John Deere in a few weeks. And I got a yardage book from that which I had made several years ago. And it helps because I'm like, man, I can just go pull it out of my thing. I think I probably have 500 yardage books at this point. Like, it's crazy.
25: Wow.
2: I can't think what the place is called where you have all the boxes and it's all the really nice storage type things. And my wife got me one of those nice storage boxes.
25: Container store?
2: Yeah, the container store. That's it.
25: Yeah.
2: And, yeah, so I have, like, all these little slide-out things, and it's have, like, A to M and, like...
25: So you got them alphabetical in there?
2: How else can you find them?
25: Well,
2: it's impossible.
25: That's right. You can't. I mean, unless you had a number system, like, you know, right. The Dewey Decimal system like you had in the school library.
2: Man, I'm not smart enough to... I don't even know what that is.
25: What's next for you? I mean, you have status now on the Corn Ferry Tour mm-hmm. for, like you said, several years mm-hmm. now, but I think a goal... Zach would be to get back to the PGA Tour and earn status there, right?
2: Yeah, I would love to actually say it was back, but I've never actually had a card.
25: Never had a card, but
2: no,
25: you've played.
2: I've played
25: get
2: many.
25: Back to
2: yeah,
25: the PGA
2: yeah, exactly.
25: Tour.
2: Where I can play on a regular basis yeah. would be huge. Yeah, so I've qualified for quite a few of them, but I've never had the physical card per se. You know, an opportunity to play every week, and I'm sitting 16th right now, and. Basically, I need probably like 1,200 points for the year, and I'm sitting at like 649, so I'm almost halfway there, and I'm by far the closest and in the best position I've ever been in my career for having that opportunity. So it's really cool, and we'll see what happens. I'm playing really, really well right now, and I'm in a really good mental spot, and my game, my swing is probably the best it's ever been, and I'm excited to see where the rest of the year goes.
25: I'm excited to see where it goes, too. I know that you can't do it without sponsors.
2: Mm-hmm.
25: I noticed Simmons Bank yeah. is one that has really stepped up and helped you out quite a bit.
2: Absolutely, yeah. So we started that relationship a few years back, and George Macris, he's just been awesome in making that happen. And then once he stepped down and retired, Jay Brogdon reached back out to me. And we've kept the relationship going, which is really awesome. And I think Simmons Bank is probably one of the coolest stories ever because my best friend, his great-great-great-grandfather started the bank.
25: How cool is that?
2: Grew up playing at Texas High with him, and his sister's name is actually Simmons. So it's pretty amazing how going all the way back to – growing up with him, had no idea that, you know, he had this tie with the bank. And, so it's like come full circle. And now, yeah, I'm involved with a bank that his great-great-great-grandfather started.
3: After you won on the Corn Ferry Tour for the first time, what was the first message you got on your phone?
2: The first message, man, I looked at my phone and I think I had 120 messages. But ironically, the first person I actually talked to, so I called my swing coach. I mean, this was an hour afterward because they have so many things.
3: You got to.
2: Man, it is exhausting. I'm like, how could anyone win and then actually play well the next week? It is crazy.
3: You got to sign all these flags. You got to meet with the media over here. You got to do this.
2: I know. And it's like, man, I would do it all over again if you give me another win. But man, I mean, we were driving back from Amarillo and I'm like, man, it is. I'm tired.
3: It's taxing.
2: Like, it's crazy because everybody's like, man, did it hit you yet? I'm like, no, I'm still driving right now.
3: Right, right.
2: But yeah, it's ironically, the first person who I talked to was Cabe, whose great-great-grandfather was Dr. Simmons. And so he was the first person I actually talked to on the phone, which was amazing. I got my phone out and he was calling, and so I answered it. And so we got to talk, which was, it was really cool. That was a really cool thing.
3: I waited a while to text you. I mean, I wanted to, I knew how much the phones blow up when that happens, but.
2: It's great though. I mean, I wouldn't change it for anything. And the thing is, it's not the first message. It's when you text them, it's thank you. And then they message you back and you're like, man, I went from 150 to now I'm like 162. Like, it's never ending.
3: It's not going down. I cannot shrink that number. You talked earlier about, you know, you hated baseball practice. Do you like to practice golf?
2: Yes, I'm much bigger into playing. So, like, Trey, if you came out to me and we were at PV and you're like, hey, man, let's go play nine holes and I'm on the range.
3: You're in.
2: I'm in. Like, especially if I've, you know, actually warmed up and hit a few balls, it's like, man, I do not want to be out here, especially in the summertime. Like, it's just brutal. But some days, you know, I need to be out there and I need to work on my drills and all that. But I get a lot more out of playing. I'm not a range rat per se. I'd rather just sit on the chipping green for hours. I think that's a lot more fun.
3: And I think that's where you can really work on your game, because anybody can get off the tee, you would think. But around the green,
2: it's huge.
3: And putting is where you score.
2: It saves so many shots. If you can just keep your tee shots between the white and the red stakes, I always say it's golf is a lot easier, because people always say it's drive for show, putt for dough. But until you haven't driven it really well, or, you know, you can't keep it inside the golf course, you realize it's drive for dough. Like, and you look at all the stats, it's like, man, the best players in the world drive it really well. The putting guy, like the best putter, I mean, he may not even keep his card, because, I mean, if you can't keep it in play, it's impossible.
3: Yeah.
2: It's impossible.
3: You got to get it to the green before you can start making those putts.
2: Yeah, exactly. Yeah, it's like if you're putting for five and someone else is putting for four, yeah, it's going to be really hard to compete.
3: No doubt about that. Zach, who did you watch growing up? I mean, when the majors were on, this guy's on TV, I'm stopping what I'm doing and I'm watching him.
2: So I really, really grew fond of David Toms, because after David Toms won the PGA, I think it was in 1999, something like that. It was somewhere around there, maybe 2000, whatever it was. My dad's friend walked up to him in Shreveport. I can't remember what golf course it was. He was on the range hitting balls. This is like the week afterward, and said, hey, congratulations on your win. And my friend's son is playing. He's a young golfer. Is there anything you could possibly sign for him and just for him to have? He took his hat off of his head, signed it, and gave it to him. And I thought that was, I mean, that's still one of the coolest stories, I think.
3: It's pretty cool.
2: That he would take the time and take the hat that he's wearing off his head and sign it. I still have the hat. I still have it, which is, I feel like it's a mark of, you know, what an actual professional golfer should do. So he was always one of my favorites growing up.
3: Professional golfers are bound to hit someone in a gallery at some point during a round. If that happens for you, what do you sign? Do you sign a glove? Do you give them a ball? What?
2: I think I've been glove in the past. Balls are a little sketchy, because if you start losing them, you run out.
3: That's true. That's
2: but gloves true. Can be replaced.
3: Well, balls can too, once you get back to the clubhouse.
2: That's right. That's right.
3: Best golf course you've ever played?
2: Best golf course, man, that's a really good question. After playing in the British Open in 2023, I realized that golf overseas is way better than any golf here in the States. And that's not sliding any golf courses here in the United States, because I think we have some great ones. But when you play links golf, anybody who's played links golf will say it's the best golf to play. So I've only played one course, but it was Royal Liverpool.
3: Oof.
2: And I don't know. I've never played any other ones, but it's got to be my favorite.
3: That's pretty cool. Zach, fantasy foursome, living or deceased, you and three others that you could play around and golf with, who would they be?
2: I mean, number one has to be Lee Trevino. I mean, what a phenomenal guy. He spoke at the Texas State Amateur one year, and he may be the funniest human being on earth.
3: I think so, yeah.
2: And then, you know, I have to put my dad in there, because my dad with Lee Trevino would be a really, really good combo. And I don't know for the third one. I don't know. I mean, I grew up playing golf with my uncle, so maybe I include him on that. I definitely would love to have Lee Trevino. I mean, maybe we just play a twosome. That would be phenomenal. Or a threesome with my dad. That'd be amazing.
3: That'd be pretty cool.
2: Yeah.
3: That'd be pretty cool. Zach, congratulations again on your win on the Corn Ferry Tour, and best of luck, man.
2: Oh, thank you so much. Yeah. I'm excited to see what this year brings, and it's cool to finally make it on the podcast. Glad we could make it happen finally.
3: We did. We did. Glad to have you.
2: Thanks.
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1: Jacksonville police are warning that scammers are trying to impersonate officers. Officials say the scammers are calling around town claiming to represent the police department and associated lobbyist groups to steal your money. They ask callers to donate to state law enforcement agencies. The department says this is a scam since they are not involved in any telephone fundraising efforts at this time. In other news, today the United States Post Office is hosting a job fair. It's going to be at the Conway Post Office. Officials say this is to fill immediate vacancies for rural carrier associates positions. If you are interested, today's job fair is scheduled to run from 10 a.m. to noon. For the Buzz Radio Network, I'm KARK's Gary Burton Jr. Hope you have a fantastic Friday and an even better...
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0: Weather from the Fletcher Weather Center with KARK's Pat Walker.
3: It's going to be a mostly cloudy Friday with a 20% chance of a shower, maybe a thunderstorm, but generally really light rainfall. Still kind of hot at the high of 92. Tonight, a mostly cloudy sky will drop off to only 76. Overnight. Saturday, partly cloudy, hot and breezy with a high of 94. For the Buzz Radio Network, I'm meteorologist Pat Walker.
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10: Oh, that's going to change the game, too. Shai Gilgeous-Alexander is not going to wait for the game to come to him. He's not going to try to get teammates involved. Things going to change in game two because Shai knows, all right, I'm about to play the most important playoff game. I'm about to play my young NBA career.
11: I agree.
10: Because my team is down 0-1, and it looked like that with a guy that wants what we have. Not just an MVP trophy, but a championship in the NBA. And when Victor Wembanyama put on that historic performance, a guy who has been historic himself. Only Michael Jordan in the last 40 years had four different seasons averaging at least 30 points a game. That's what Shai Gilgeous-Alexander has been able to do. Game two, knowing what's at stake after losing game one, oh, it's going to change. He's not going to wait for the game. He's going to bring the game to him. He's going to bring himself to the game because for the first time in a long time, Shai Gilgeous-Alexander, that is absolutely necessary based on what we saw from the San Antonio Spurs and Victor Wembanyama in game one.
11: Okay, I have to tell you. I was just looking on eBay, where I go for all kinds of things I love, and there it was.
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0: Check, check.
1: Can I jam on the one? 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
0: 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Chickadee, chickadee, chickadee. And so the volume is low. We need more juice on that, Christian. Any low, Raj? Yeah.
2: Morning Mayhem.
0: Come on, Christian.
2: Starts now.
0: There we go.
2: With David Basil.
0: Here.
2: Justin Moore, live from the Oakland Racing
3: Turn him up, turn up board, turn up pot, turn up pot.
2: Arkansas's only casino
3: See?
2: Resort.
3: Around me, above me, a through train.
0: What's up, Outlaw?
1: Outlaw.
0: Still low. Yeah. Christian.
4: Good morning to all of the 609ers.
3: And then we'll make it for Los Angeles, take it, son.
0: All right, you 609ers. It's a TGIF. Move it, baby.

0: Los Angeles. Let's go to the phones.
1: What's the
2: phone in his pocket?
0: That's a Friday. Double R.
3: Wow, wow, wow.
4: If I'm a player right now, I'm chewing some ass.
0: Woo! Bruce Shane. Bruce Shane getting fired up. I'm like, how the hell over the rules,
5: like? Ziggity diggity.
0: Hey, diggity diggity.
6: Oh, Ricky.
0: All right, one more time, everybody. Shout it out loud. Here we go. Los Angeles.
7: London, England. Welcome to Morning Mayhem with David Basil, Roger Scott, Justin Moore, and Christian Weaver. Whoopik Suey, Los Angeles.
0: All right, good morning, everybody. Good. Yeah, it does sound a little. Our sound sounds a little. Is it tingy?
8: No,
0: we sound much fuller. Our signal sounds. What's the word? What's that? Always
8: echoish.
0: Yeah, maybe a little like in a can.
8: That's what you said.
0: Good morning, Roger.
3: Good morning, David.
0: I'm back in the studio. Good morning, Christian.
9: Good morning, fellas.
8: So
0: Even your volume is low. You got to. I think. Can you jack that up anymore?
8: Jack your volume.
9: I'm way up. Okay.
3: Are you pinging?
0: Yeah, we're pretty loud here. It may just be a glitch in the system.
8: It could
0: glitch in the matrix.
8: It could be the new system. It's a Z of the go.
0: We are on the road at Fletcher Dodge Chrysler Jeep Ram. Always great to see our buddy Frank.
8: Yeah.
0: And Zippy, as they get ready to make some deals this weekend. This month is gone, man. June is over, and we're rolling into July. Holy mackerel.
8: You are so right.
0: We are here in July. But wait a minute. Whoa.
8: I'm sitting there telling you, first of all, I didn't know we were coming to Frank's until you told me yesterday, or this week anyway, that we were going to be at Frank's today. And then as we're talking, we're going to be at Torpedo Joe's next week.
0: Yeah.
8: Like, wait a minute. We don't go to Torpedo Joe's until 4th of July.
0: That's right.
8: Well, and that's
0: here.
8: Yeah. Trey Shapp's here with us. Trey, are we off next Friday?
0: Yeah.
8: That is,
0: you didn't believe me.
8: You had a pleased moment last night, Christian. He had a pleased. We'll talk about it later. So I didn't know if you knew what you were talking about. apologies, my friend.
0: Christian, we had an epic day yesterday, one of the all-time epic days for Morning Mayhem. Of course, we did the show, had a fun show yesterday,
8: right.
0: And then hit the road to Camden.
8: Mm-hmm.
0: And we've not been down there, I don't know, together ever. I've been in there to turkey hunt one time. We were going down there to eat at the White House Cafe. Mm. Got a chance to meet some wonderful law enforcement. We'll talk about a little bit later.
8: Absolutely.
0: Great to see them.
8: We're going to start a new segment. I'd like to start maybe once a month, once a week. Ideally, only once every couple of years.
0: Yes.
8: But we'd like to say, salute to our law enforcement officers. We'll just touch base real quick and say, rural Grant County, you are well served, my friends. We'll talk about that.
0: Christian,
8: later.
0: We got there to the oldest restaurant in the history of the state of Arkansas, 121 years old, and there were folks waiting on us. It was wonderful. And we were late. We didn't get there till 12:30. We'd want to get there 11:45.
8: Mm-hmm.
0: And Benny walked in there and just had a ton of folks, and the Rhodes family who owns it were super nice. And Christian, we ate like crazy. I mean, they pulled out food and maybe one of the best pork chops I've ever eaten. It was so tender. It was Roger said you could cut it with a fork.
8: You could.
0: And anyway, just great people and had a good time. And then we came back after that and regrouped and then turned around, went right back an hour and a half later, went to Hot Springs for trivia. Had a monster crowd. I mean, a giant crowd last night, probably 100 people there just for trivia. Not to watch the World
8: Soccer
0: Cup. That was just to do your trivia.
8: That's right. It was a wonderful evening. Thanks for always traveling and supporting Bass.
0: That was fun. That was a lot of fun. So Wayne Smith there last night, and
8: sure
0: of course Qualls and the gang. What's the name of their team?
8: Hey Siri.
0: Yeah, Hey Siri. They were there enforcing.
8: Go ahead.
0: No, go ahead.
8: I was Trip Trap was telling me this morning because I was looking for you last night to make sure you made it home. And then I'm getting ready to look at the score of the
0: soccer.
8: Yeah, and so I didn't even realize it. I passed out, and then this guy tells me, so we went down.
0: Yeah, 3-2, 3-2 and extra.
8: Okay.
0: What do you call it, Christian? What do you call it if you go into, is it extra minutes?
9: Stoppage time.
0: Overtime. What is it?
9: Stoppage time.
0: So the way you would report that, the Turkey Eye defeated the United States 3-2 in
9: stoppage
0: time. Extra minutes. Is that correct?
9: In stoppage time.
0: In stoppage time.
9: Yeah.
0: Yeah, that's weird. It is. We like overtime better than stoppage time.
8: Exactly. It's you know what? And because I don't understand what you're saying.
1: Check this out, though. First of all, you're throwing too many big words at me. Okay? Now, because I don't understand them, I'm going to take them as disrespect. Mm. Watch your mouth.
8: Okay? All right? That is my
0: Christian,
8: first button for you.
0: You recognize where that's from? Obviously, you know where it's from.
9: Right? Yeah.
0: Yeah, 40-year-old version, that was Kevin Hart, probably his first role in a movie, and it is an absolutely hilarious scene.
9: I think it may be his best job. I think so, too.
0: I think so, too. Who's the guy who gets it? I don't even know that other actor's name.
9: I've seen him in other things, but I don't know.
8: Absolutely. Yeah.
0: Today in the show, in addition to talking about all the great deals they're doing here for this weekend at Fletcher Dodge, R.J. Hawk will be stopping by, brought to you by Natural State Wholesale. Hey, the Baker from AY and Amp Magazines will be checking in. No, as I mentioned, no Danny West today. He's off with the family on vacation somewhere. Our man Steve Qualls from Design Lab will be giving us a NASCAR breakdown. Saw him last night and excited about going to Atlanta here very soon to watch a NASCAR race.
8: And I'm getting goosebumps thinking about it. He's given us a few things. Cups.
0: Oh my gosh, we've got Morning Mayhem coffee cups.
8: Wait, he's got the tumblers, and we'll get.
0: Oh, we got them, don't we?
8: No, I've got a couple of the coffee cups.
0: Okay,
8: tumblers.
0: We need to bring the coffee cups.
8: I'll bring one in.
0: Wait till you say. Matter of fact, guess whose signature's on there? In addition to mine, yours, and Justin,
8: Christian Weaver. That's right. Your mama's getting
9: glad
8: one.
9: Glad to be part of the team.
0: Yeah, Acre didn't put your name on a coffee cup.
8: No. No. Now you've arrived, bro. Your name's on a coffee cup. Yeah, they are so good. I'll go get one here at the break.
0: We hope every 609er, especially the young, the early folks that wake up with us early.

0: Ice Cube's Big 3 is back. The most competitive basketball league on earth is on CBS this Saturday. Big 3 All-Star Dwight Howard and the LA Riot take on Greg Monroe and the Dallas Power. Then in another clash of undefeated teams, Earl Clark and Coach Steven Jackson lead the DMV Trilogy against Montrezl Harrell, Coach Dr. J, and the Chicago Triplets. The game played the way you love. 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Presented by iHeart. Yay,
1: yay. It's cool. I also got to play Justin Moore, finish the lyric, brought to you by Rainbow Restoration. Appreciate them. And so we'll be teasing that song here shortly, Roger. So it make it easy for you to win today. And we have to do our Hawks Holmes movie review.
2: And Dead or Alive.
1: Dead or Alive. Yeah, we'll do that with Frank. See, he'll be a part of that. Also, today is National Take Your Dog to Work Day. You know, Christian, our CEO, Terry Mahan, is a big believer in taking the dog to work. I don't know how often they do it. It's more than one day, right? I think she does it.
2: I think it is. I think it's like Amazon Prime. It just creeps up on you.
1: I don't know if some companies allow it. You know, like, I wonder if Frank would even allow that here because, you know, you got people walking off the street. They may not feel, you know, our deal is self-contained. We don't have a lot of visitors.
2: True. Yeah.
1: So National Take Your Dog to Work Today. Today is National Canoe Day. Roger, we're looking at maybe being in the canoe soon.
2: Sitting down.
1: As part of our summer of adventure brought to you by Oaklawn. And, of course, we got our date booked for the new state police lodge.
2: Oh, looking forward to that. Yeah, we discussed that yesterday.
1: Yeah, looking forward to breaking that in.
3: When we were down in, when we stopped over in rural Grant County.
1: Last, a couple other things, National Food Truck Day. Do you have a food truck out there that you love, that somebody in your town or your area that comes out there and is a regular? It's become very competitive, too.
3: You know, when we go to some of these towns, like, for instance, in America, if you go to New York, obviously, maybe up in Boston, some of the northeast, northeastern seaboard, or maybe out in Cali, I assume, we might see some of those. Maybe Kansas City. There might be some food trucks.
1: Well, I think
3: did you have anyone here in Europe?
1: Right here, Roger.
3: I know they are. Yeah, I'm just saying, I don't see them here unless you go to that concentrated place where Food Truck Alley, wherever that may be. Do you see? You don't do that. It's not a European thing, is it?
1: No, I didn't see them over there. Of course, you know, they got to go to where there's the place that people can find them. So downtown. Zippy will join us in a second. There may be one that comes by here. You never know.
3: Maybe.
1: Roger, the other thing is that talking about road trips, if you took a road trip as a kid, pop us a text and let us know a memory. You said your memory of a road trip was
3: New Mexico. We go to visit family, but I was a teenager. Maybe, I don't know, 18, but the entire family got together. Mom, dad, everybody in the Rambler, ice chest.
1: Life was simple. You took your food with you.
3: You had an ice chest.
1: You pulled over to the side.
3: Well, there wasn't any place. The only thing there was
1: no Buc-ee's back then.
3: There was no Buc-ee's. There was a Stuckey's. And, you know, if they ran out of log rolls, what do you want? What do you get?
1: You know what? Stuckey's was our Buc-ee's.
3: It was our Buc-ee's.
1: Before there was a Buc-ee's.
3: There was a Stuckey's log roll.
1: The log roll. Nobody bought the log roll.
3: You didn't.
1: But it was cool that they had a log roll.
3: Yeah. There was no masculine way to eat it.
1: Zippy Zender, what's up, buddy? How are you? Good to see you.
4: I'm doing well.
1: There we go. How are you doing, buddy?
4: I'm doing well. How are you?
1: Chris Zender, good to see you.
4: Yeah, absolutely.
1: Christian, do you remember a road trip as a kid that just really stands out to you?
5: When I was in kindergarten, so it was a long time ago, we went to the Grand Canyon. We went to the Grand Canyon. It was like my entire family, like aunts, uncles, grandparents. So it was a whole thing.
1: Did you drive?
5: Yeah.
1: Oh, yes. We all drove out there,
5: of course, many different vehicles. We have family in Colorado, so we went out there. We went to a bunch of different states. It was a whole thing.
1: That's awesome. Zippy, what about you? Is there one that stands out as when you were a kid, a road trip that you took with the family and went to another state?
6: Yeah, my dad and me went to Wisconsin Eagle River in a Geo Metro and drove straight from Arkansas. So it was, I don't know, 18,
1: just you and your pops, huh?
6: Yeah,
1: 18, nobody else.
6: 19 hours. Well, he picked me up for the summer, and he was a timeshare salesman.
1: Okay.
6: So he had somehow ended up in Eagle River, Wisconsin, and was selling timeshare. And he said, he comes down and get me. And I don't know if you know about a Geo Metro, but it's like the size of it's smaller than a Volkswagen Bug. And it had three-cylinder engine. We drove straight through. There was no hotel sending. There was no braking. He's like, we're going.
1: But you had forgotten it.
6: I'll never forget that trip. I mean,
1: it's funny. There's some road trips.

0: Whips as a kid. Roger, I remember, Zippy, I remember one where we went to, you ever heard of Gatlinburg, Tennessee?
1: Oh, yeah. Absolutely.
0: So yeah. Going to Gatlinburg, you know, and I remember there was a trout fish farm. And you pull off, and say, Dad, we got it, Mom, we got to go there. So I was the only child. We pull in there, and they got this little bitty pond. And basically, they got the fish so trained that, you know, if you put a little piece of corn on the hook, they're going to get, well, you didn't even have any, you didn't even need a piece of corn. The trout will go after just
1: catching the fish.
0: Yeah, but I was so big to do the trout deal. But, and I remember, I think the 76 Olympics were going on then, and Sugar Ray and all the things. And McDonald's had the little scratch-off car for the 76 Olympics. And but, you know, did family still do that? Did family still get in a car and go take road trips? Do they still do that? Now, I know what they do, Zippy. I think a lot of us now is taking their kids to competitions. It's more like that's what everybody's doing.
1: Right. You can't afford to do anything else.
0: I know. That's what I said. It's built around going to your kids' competitions, whether it be gymnastics, cheer, dance, or baseball, or whatever.
1: I mean, how many vacations can you take a year? You know, when it comes to the travel, it doesn't matter what sport it is, it gets expensive.
0: Yeah. You guys, at the end of the month, you guys will be doing deals this weekend?
1: Yeah, we got till Tuesday to finish this month. We got a truck number hit, which we've had all year to fight for. So, you know, I tell everybody, you know, we got this deal and we got that deal. Yeah. But right now you get the full incentives. So all the rebates from the manufacturer, you get all the Fletcher discounts, and you got 72 months at 2.9 on a Ram, and you got 84 months at 4.9. So you can really get a good payment, and those aren't, you know, a traditional bank. It's a manufacturer. It's a manufacturer that builds these cars, so they have an incentive to sell them, and then they have the incentive to finance them. So usually I got to give, you know, take the rebates away and give you the 2.9 or the 0%, and right now we can combine them all.
0: Here's what, Roger, when I look at this, you go, $13,000 off select 2026 Ram models, $10,000 off Ram 2500 and 3500, and then $8,000 off Jeep Gladiator select models, Jeep Grand Cherokee. $8,000, $8,000, $10,000, $13,000. That's all.
2: Tell me how old you are without telling me how old you are on these road trips we're talking about.
0: Yeah.
2: $13,000 off. That was the cost of the entire car back in those days.
0: That's right.
1: Yeah, I don't know what a Geo Metro cost back then, but
2: it might have been eight.
1: It wasn't very much.
0: We will obviously give them plenty of opportunity to talk about what's going on this weekend. By the way, do you guys have food trucks around? Do you have a food truck that comes by here?
1: So we feed everybody on Saturdays, and we've done food trucks in the past. We cater in. The fun thing about a food truck is everybody gets to get something a little bit different. The bad thing is it takes a little bit longer because we're feeding 50 people.
0: That's not real
1: effective. So it's hard to time 50 people. So I got to look outside and I got a line. It looks like we're at the fair.
0: Right. Last night, Roger was wrapping up the trivia at Mainline Sports Bar, and I think it was – you know, I don't think the match started until 9:15 last night. Right. So it was a late night. Christian, Turkey IA beat the United States 3-2. Did you stay up and watch the whole thing?
3: I did not stay up and watch the whole thing.
0: Because it didn't really matter. It doesn't matter. We're in the knockout round. I feel like we should.
2: Body blow.
0: Knockout round.
2: Finish it.
1: Is anybody like me? I love sports. I know all sports. I can't figure soccer out. And I don't really understand.
2: I got the fever right now.
1: A little bit better.
2: I got the fever right now because America's in it. And because of all the excitement you see of all the foreigners / international travelers who are praising America, and we are in it right now. It's in North America. I agree with you 100%. I'm in the same boat you are with soccer. Don't know how they scored. Don't know the names of them. But right now, I've got a little soccer fever.
1: All the little, if it goes out of bounds and they throw it, and at the end of the game, they do
0: the kick.
1: I cannot figure it out.
0: That's why we have Christian. Christian Weaver is our. What's that, Christian?
3: They don't do penalty kickoffs anymore, by the way.
0: Yeah.
1: Well, there you go. That's how much I know.
0: Yes, Christian. Last night, yes, Turkey 3-2.
3: Yeah, 3-2. So U.S. will play Bosnia Herzegovina on Wednesday in the round of 32. That's our.
0: What time? Do you know what time it is on Wednesday?
3: Do not know the time yet.
0: Do you know the location?
3: Also, good question. Let me figure out.
0: It's important because
3: it's 7:00.
0: Okay,
3: and it'll be in Santa Clara, California.
0: Oh,
1: I got a question for him that he can answer pretty quick. Why, when you're kicking the ball and everybody's running down there to go score, I don't understand that you can't pass. You can't go
0: offside.
1: I don't understand it.
3: You can't go beyond the defenders, pretty much. Well, yeah. I mean, you can pass beyond the defenders, but your guy can't be beyond the defenders.
0: Is that like hockey? Is that the hockey rule?
3: Yeah, pretty much.
2: So sure is this at 49? Is this at 49ers Stadium then?
3: Yes.
0: Yeah, it will be. You don't reckon on West Coast how big soccer is out there, how crazy that crowd will be.
2: Well, in now, the Netherlands last night, that was on when we were there.
0: Well, that was that's where Akron is.
2: Exactly. They looked like they had a raucous crowd there.
0: And then, that one, yeah, go ahead.
3: I was going to say, if you didn't have offsides in soccer, it would be terrible. Because you would just have one person planted down the other end, and they'd pass it down there.
0: Yeah,
3: and
0: get a one-on-one. Yes,
1: so like a fast breaking.
2: Get your head right.
0: Netherlands did beat Tunisia 3-1, and then today I see Norway and France, Senegal and Iraq. That's the other thing, just seeing these different countries together: Uruguay and Spain, Egypt and Iran.
2: Oh my gosh!
0: New Zealand, Belgium. So anyway, it's like a geography lesson. We'll take a break, and when we come back, we found out more information on the stadium deal. Come to find out, it is bigger, even bigger than what we expected. Mm-hmm. I don't know why in the world they just wouldn't come out and say it. They had to leak it out to the Democrat Gazette, I think, and so now. You know, it's basically $70 million over 13 years. I'd be interested to hear Frank's opinion on that.
1: We've had that talk here a few months.
0: That's a good haul. It's the biggest one ever. So, and then Dave Edhorn's talking about having extra resources to get all these players he's got. So if you want to be a part of the show, 661-1037 is the number. We're glad you're with us. We are on the road. Speaking of being on the road at Fletcher Dodge, Chrysler Jeep Ram, their end-of-the-month sale. Don't go away. If you want to be a part of the show, 661-1037. We'll try to check those messages right now. So don't go away.

0: Limelight presents Craig O'Neill each week when he joins Roger, Baz, and Justin on Morning Mayhem. Genesis of Conway, the future of luxury today.
1: This is SportsCenter.
2: Yesterday in the World Cup in Group E, Ecuador beat Germany 2-1 to punch their ticket to the round of 32, while Cote d'Ivoire beat Curacao 2-0, making the knockouts for the first time ever. In Group F, Japan and Sweden tied at 1, both advancing to the round of 32 in the process, while the Netherlands handled Tunisia, beating them 3-2 to set up a matchup with Morocco in the round of 32. Both teams are in FIFA's top 10 in the world. Then in Group D, Team USA dropped their first game, losing to Turkey 3-2, while Australia and Paraguay tied at 0. Today in the World Cup, Group I gets it started with heavy hitters France taking on Norway and Senegal facing Iraq at 2. Group H will see Cabo Verde taking on Saudi Arabia and Spain facing Uruguay at 7. Then in Group G, Egypt will play Iran while Belgium takes on New Zealand. Those games will be at 10 o'clock. All games today can be seen on Fox or FS1. I'm Christian Weaver with the Buzz Radio Network.
1: Weather from the Fletcher Weather Center with KARK's Pat Walker.
3: A slight chance of a shower today, mostly cloudy and hot, up to 92 degrees. Tonight, mostly cloudy, but at times partly cloudy. Still really warm overnight with a low of 76. Saturday is going to be a partly cloudy, hot, humid, and breezy day with a high of 94. For the Buzz Radio Network, meteorologist Pat Walker.
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1: 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Don't go away.
6: All right, 6:34 on this Friday. Now, BST. Now, Tommy and Big Dave used to call them big stripper blanks, but this is Blood, Sweat, and Tears.
10: Blood, Sweat, and Tears. That's that guy right. Died yesterday.
6: That's right.
11: They're getting the, older, dude.
10: We see the lead singer.
6: Pop. Listen to the horns in this. Thank you, Chris. Christian, turn that up.

0: So that's the late singer, huh?
1: Is that who it was?
0: That's who Chuck Pixie and Preacher sent us.
1: Yeah, thanks, Piggy.
0: 661-1037. We're here at Fletcher Dodge Chrysler Jeep Ram. They're doing deals. Big numbers off a ton of vehicles. So take advantage of them all the way till next Tuesday. A couple topics out there. We threw out their road trip stories. You remember as a kid. Here's one from JT. Long trip with the family in the 1970s to Carlsbad Caverns in New Mexico. Mm-hmm. We looked for a place to stay in nowhere. We found a broken down motel. I stripped down and ran to the pool. I thought it was painted green. Nope, it was the green algae and scum. Said I got an ear infection. You know, I don't think I ever got an ear infection, but I've heard kids, you know, when you back when you're young.
1: Well, I mean, are they still putting tubes in kids' ears? I don't know what's going
0: that's
1: on
0: what they
1: there.
0: Used to do. Yeah.
2: I had tubes, I believe.
0: You what's did? That?
2: I'm you pretty tubes? Sure I had tubes.
1: I think it's one of those things there's a tube salesman going around and says, hey, Doc, let's do this.
0: From the 501, the Southern Hibachi Express food truck in Greenbrier is fantastic. You'll get a huge portion of food for a low price. Okay. It's located right off Highway 65 on the right as you come into town. They're open Monday through Saturday, 11 to 9. It's almost like a restaurant, but it's a food truck. I don't know. I guess the rules and regs are similar to what you'd have to pass as a restaurant. They're just on wheels, I guess. You know,
1: I remember Buckley Denton. He would set up his catering deal, but it was the truck. You know, he did all the cooking right
0: there. Yeah, the truck.
1: So he would, and that's where whenever we'd go do some of those things. But now Joe, when he goes and does stuff, he said the food's already prepared. There's no truck. There's no catering truck. No cooking there.
2: They're
1: it's
2: not
1: already prepared.
2: On site.
1: Correct.
2: Okay.
1: I don't believe they are.
0: Right.
1: Right. Isn't that right? Joe and the Corky's does not cook on site.
0: I don't think they do.
1: Buckley's
0: I
1: don't, did. Buckley
0: I may be wrong. They may do, Raj. They may do it. I don't know.
2: I think he mentioned the other day that they.
0: Yeah, I think he did.
1: Are you serious?
0: Yeah, I think he said he did.
1: Well, that's why I'm bringing it up. Maybe that's where I heard it. I don't know.
0: Couple other things. B.J. Sams passed away yesterday, Roger.
1: Hey, rest in peace.
0: I tell you, I'd like to. I asked Ann Jansen if she would come on the show, and she goes, "I'm not sure if I'm ready to talk."
1: Oh wow.
0: So we need to reach out to Ray Tucker Christian. Let's get him on. I'll send you his number. If you don't have it, a little after 7, he worked with BJ. BJ was 93, lived a full life. And Roger, we found out yesterday, I didn't realize this, apparently he was with Elvis at Fort Chaffee.
3: I had no idea.
0: What in the world?
1: Well, we missed having him on telling that story.
0: I know. And then the sad thing, there was apparently, if you remember, that he lived through a really horrible situation. Mm-hmm. Apparently went down in a plane crash and his kid died.
1: Oh, he was in the crash with his son?
0: I didn't. According to what I read yesterday.
1: I think I read a Joe Quinn social media, if I read that correctly.
0: Yeah, I didn't. I mean, how you imagine if that's
1: no,
0: accurate?
1: I cannot
0: that
1: imagine that.
0: He's in the crash with his son.
1: I don't want to.
0: But anyway, he was always. I remember one time he got mad at. We did one of our Christmas karaoke's, and I think he was singing with Scott Inman. And it didn't go well. The time he was not happy, but he was a nice guy. He was a professional. He was one of the old school.
1: You bet.
0: Anchors, like the anchorman. That's what it reminded me of. But a professional at that.
1: Well, that's what we had back then. You had him. I mean, now he didn't go back with. He didn't go back with Roy Mitchell, did he? How far did he go back? And who? Or Steve Barnes? Was he Steve Barnes? How long?
0: Well, I think he was always on CBS.
1: Well, I think he started at ABC. If I read correctly,
0: he might have spent time there.
1: Maybe but
0: he identified mostly with CBS.
1: No doubt.
0: You're probably right. He might have been at multiple.
1: Well, listen, I remember Steve Sullivan at KARK.
0: I was there with him.
1: I know. Yeah, so there's a lot. And Barry Brandt. But there's a lot of people don't identify him with that.
0: Yeah,
1: and they were there for a good.
0: Yeah, Sully's probably been at Channel 7 now 30-something years.
1: That's what he's known for.
0: Remember Channel 4.
1: And Brandt as well.
0: I tell you who else we need to get on. By the way, we got to get Dave Woodman on this show.
1: Absolutely, we do.
0: Dave's right at 90, I think, too.
1: Now, he's not a roller guy, is he? Dave Woodman,
0: no,
1: a roller funeral?
0: No, he's not with us.
1: Okay, he's with the other one. They're just off of, what is that, Canis? Not Canis Exit.
0: I'm not sure if he's still doing that. Maybe he is. I don't know.
1: I don't either. Well, that's the last time I saw him. The only time I ever saw him, I mean, he was, you know, welcoming families in.
0: Christian,
1: but yeah, I got to get a hold of him.
0: Chris, you were saying something? I'm sorry.
2: I was going to ask you guys a question just to get some lore on the Morning Mayhem Boys. How long have you guys known each other, like, previous to you guys working together?
0: We knew each other casually back in the, you know, just as you with Tommy. We didn't know each other real well.
1: No.
0: You know.
1: I knew it. Listen, I remember, you know, not playing, but I remember being at high school football games And seeing you come in your helicopter and that sort of thing.
2: What did you think of Baz before when you saw him come in that helicopter?
0: Yeah, what'd you think?
2: You
1: know what?
0: Hey, Tommy would have me on quite a bit. I was on with Tommy quite a bit for years.
1: Oh, I would get flustered. I mean, we're, let me tell you something. We're talking about one of the best looking dudes. I mean, he was thin, chiseled. That hair was rocking. I didn't know him with the stash on. I pictured him with a stash. Just bigger than life. I mean, just bigger than life. And then I think because of that casual relationship, you remembered me. Mm-hmm. And then I came up a time or two to represent Rush Satellite.
0: Yeah, on Show With No Name.
1: Show With No
0: Back
1: Name.
0: Back in, what was the year?
1: In your early years. I mean,
0: yeah, like 2005 or 6.
1: If that. Yeah.
0: I just remember Rogers. I could tell Rogers changed, you know, not in a bad way. I just could sort of sense he was a different kind of person that made it made an impression. When Tommy started struggling, I went to management, just said, I got to have somebody that, you know, is a solid guy. And
1: I don't forget it. I'll never forget.
0: Yeah, but that came because you came there as part of the Rush Satellite, and I picked up on that. But I remember you a little bit.
1: Sure.
0: You were a funny guy over at Tommy's.
1: Sure.
0: You know, since I didn't provide any drugs for him, I really wasn't part of the circle in that, you know. So it's
1: I'm glad you didn't bring that up yesterday.
3: It's every day.
1: You ought to check him, officer. I'd look at his pockets.
0: Rebecca says
1: no, but that was what it was.
0: Yes, that's and we've been blessed ever since.
1: Amen.
0: Rebecca says Roger is right. BJ started at KTV, then left the state. When he came back, he went to THV and stayed there until he retired in 2009.
1: Well, that's it. You know what? And that's the deal. He had to leave the state to come back. Barry Brand had to leave the state to come back. Yeah. He had to leave to honor that no compete or whatever it was, same thing.
0: Dave Woodman,
1: I think. I remember Dave Woodman's Sports Shorts and Other Sorts or something
0: is
1: like
0: that. Right?
1: I think that was the name of his segment, Sports Shorts and Other Sorts.
0: It says here, still Dave Woodman's still doing events. He's still going around and giving speeches, mostly to an older generation. Heard him last year in Hot Springs. Very nice.
1: Good. Well, let's get him on.
0: Do want to say again how much we appreciate all the fun we had down to the fine folks in Camden. Had the newspaper come out? Had the newspaper
1: come out? I knew that dude with that camera was in there.
0: He
1: had something in that leather satchel.
0: Again, this was a place that opened in 1907, and it looks like a couple of those signs were probably at least 75 years old, at least, or 100 years old.
1: Zippy, the owner, Tom, said you put a marble at the front door, it's rolling all the way back to the kitchen. That thing is on a slant. He said that the train you didn't want to leave there drunk. Back in the day, the train would knock you out. The train depot was right across the street from here to I don't know, maybe a 20 yards. The train went right by it at that time. We got stopped by a train yesterday, but the train went right by that. And it was a 24/7 place.
0: Yeah.
1: The owners lived upstairs. So when the soldiers, you know, stopped, because this is 1907.
0: Hey, World War One and Two.
1: Hey, Joe, and number one just started a year earlier when this place opened up. So soldiers are getting off. They'd hear the train. The owners would get up, come down, cook food, do all that sort of thing. And, of course, Camden is still known for all this military.
0: Oh, my gosh.
1: The naval yard that it had.
0: Yeah, they had a naval yard. Yeah. She said Lady Bird Johnson.
1: Lady Bird Johnson.
0: Came in they're producing more probably missiles than probably any community in America.
1: I asked him if Tom Cotton had been in there, and she said no. I think Teresa said no, not for, you know, himself. Maybe he came down to rep for another guy who was running or something like that. But Tom Cotton, he's repping for Camden all the time up in Washington.
0: They've got a little bar in there where everybody sits at the counter. And I don't know if it was originally like that in 1907.
1: Right.
0: But you can tell it's probably been there 100 years. It's pretty impressive.
1: Yeah.
0: From Marty in Jonesboro, coffee mug, yes, I'm in.
1: Awesome.
0: Here's one from Brad Schultz. It said, Dave Woodman is my neighbor. I drive him to the show. He's hard to get. His wife, it needs attention. It's okay. He's probably being a caregiver to his wife.
1: Sure.
0: So, but we can still try.
1: Love to have him. Shout out to Barbara Banks.
0: Yeah.
1: Jeff Barnard and Bob McCord. These were folks that we met yesterday. And Bob McCord was saying he remembers his dad bringing him to this restaurant, the White House. When he was six in 1941.
2: Wow.
0: It's actually
1: shout
0: crazy.
1: Out to those guys. We'll give more as we go on.
0: Morning, Frank. Look at there.
4: Good morning.
0: Good to be here.
4: Y'all sitting in different positions.
0: Well, Trey wanted to do something different with the cameras, and so we don't. We've been doing shows over here for 20 years. It's like weird. Like, wait a minute. What am I doing over here?
1: Right.
0: So, how are you?
4: Good.
0: Everything good?
4: Yes, sir.
0: Listen, I thought for sure yesterday it was going to be the Fletcher Razorback Stadium, the Frank and Judy Fletcher Stadium, but it didn't happen.
4: Yeah, I thought it was going to be Sam and Helen Walton too.
0: It was not. How about that? A community credit union out of Kansas and Missouri. Did you see the latest numbers? They said it's the biggest deal ever. $70 million. So it was $5.3 million. Apparently,
1: 13 years.
0: Yeah, over 13. So that's bigger financial package than what USC has. USC was the biggest at 68. So there you go. You know, I don't know why they didn't want to announce it when it was going to be leaked the next day anyway. Maybe they just didn't want to be responsible for putting the money out there. So give them credit. That's a big one, $70 million. That's good. And I don't know. Are you familiar with them, Frank? Are you familiar with that credit union?
4: I've never heard of it.
0: Yeah. Well, I thought because you're in Missouri, you might, because it's in Missouri and can't.
3: What's the name of it?
0: It's Community America Credit Union. Cool. They used to be on the Kansas City Royal Stadium. And then what else was there? I think it was a... Trey, was there another one beside the Royals? I say like there was another, but there was a Chief connection or something. But really, it's a Kansas City thing.
2: You keep doing the cuckoo thing, but you know the Community America Razorback Stadium is cars.
0: I know if you go see Community America Razorback Stadium is cars, but the full name is Community America Credit Union. Cuckoo. That's all it is. You were gonna say something, Frank?
4: Well,
0: yeah, I can see you thinking something. Yes.
4: I hope that Wally Hall writes an article on exactly how we got this and how much we had to pay commissions
0: to Learfield. Yeah, I know. You're right. You would think that.
4: Yeah, I don't think. I think a lot of folks think they just walked in, knocked on the door, and said we'd like to do this. We need to figure out exactly out of that money how much we're going to be paying out in a sales commission.
0: Yeah. Yeah, it'd been nice to have done that without having to do that.
4: Yeah,
0: apparently we could. Yes, we could not, for whatever reason, we could not do that. So, your man Cal, he's also a buddy of yours. Coach Cal had a big night.
4: I'm supporting basketball.
0: I know.
4: Cal and I had we've had a couple of great talks, and I told him a story about the first horse I ever bet on long before I owned horses. First horse. Jerry Jones and his partner owned a horse called Breaker Breaker. So once I told Cal that name, every time he phones me, he starts off and goes, Breaker Breaker. He never forgets anything.
0: He does. Well, we had Marcia Martin on, your friend.
4: And, yeah, I heard you did.
0: She broke the story. Wasn't supposed to, but she broke the story that they were having the naming yesterday. She did that the night she was going to the deal. But, yeah, she went up, and Cal is so smart. He comes up with incentives. Hey, listen, you're going to support the program. I'm going to take you and have you some special memories. And he took, a small group, Patrick Schick and some others, to that draft night. And they'll never forget that. How cool and unique. And of course, he's a rock star up there. I mean, he walks in there. So he's always thinking of ways to.
4: Where was that event?
0: It was in New York. I think it was in Brooklyn. At the Brooklyn's Brooklyn Center. Barclays Center in Brooklyn. So anyway, and it was a good draft for the Razorbacks. Do we hear for sure? Was it the first time that you'd had back-to-back drafts or back-to-back players drafted from the same team? Christian, did you hear that?
2: I heard it was from the Razorbacks.
0: Is it? Yeah. So I'm sure the Razorbacks is the first time, but I don't think it's happened very often in the NBA draft,
2: sure,
0: has it?
2: It's definitely happened
0: before
2: for other schools, because I believe Anthony Davis went one and Michael Kidd-Gilchrist went two. They both played at Kentucky. So.
0: Yeah. Anyway, yeah, it was a big night for them, and we'll see what happens moving forward. And then I was reading, Frank, we'll talk about it a little bit later. Dave Van Horn came out and was honest to say, it looked like, wow, it seemed like we were a lot more aggressive in the baseball portal and getting the higher guys, and he goes, I have more money. I hate that's what this has turned into. It's basically, hey, if I got more money.
1: He said what now, David?
0: He said he had access to more money this year.
1: Oh.
0: And then they weren't in the World Series, so he had time to focus on that. But just
4: all hope we got some pitchers.
0: Yeah. that's right. All right, we'll take a break. They're doing deals here at Fletcher Dodge Chrysler Jeep Ram. And they'll tell you all about that. I'm talking about $13,000 off, $10,000 off, $8,000 off select products. We'll talk about that when we come back. If you want to be a part of the show, 661-1037. We've got the new mugs brought to you by Design Lab. We'll put that on camera. We want Frank to see it and Zippy to see it. I think everybody who listens to us in the morning. You're not a coffee drinker, right, Frank?
4: Yeah, I like a cup of coffee.
0: Are you? Okay. Well, then that's...
1: Well, these cups are fantastic. And we've got tumblers that he's got as well. He just wasn't able to bring them last night. Hopefully, I'll get some of those. And we're going to have to... When you buy these things, you'll have to come... Or when you get them or whatever, you'll have to get them at the station because of shipping and all that. We'll discuss that at another time. But the colors, I mean, it's a fantastic design.
0: All right. They're also talking about road trips you had as a kid. Frank, we'll talk about yours. Did it... Just a road trip you remember... You know, Roger talked about having, they made sandwiches and he'd pull over the side of the road. Didn't have any Buc-ee's over there. Didn't have any.
1: Just Stuc-ee's.
0: Didn't have any Stuc-ee's. Just didn't have thousands of hotels. You just made it to where you were going and you remember a station wagon.
1: I remember my dad hitting a Roadrunner and tearing up the grill and having to get a new grill in his car while we're out in New Mexico.
0: All right, don't go away. 650 here on Morning Mayhem at Fletcher Dodge Chrysler Jeep Ram in Sherwood.
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15: This is Coach Roy Lee Peterball, Rooster Poot High School. 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
0: All right, got a short segment here. It is 6:55. We're here with Frank Fletcher and Zippy Zender here at the Fletcher Dodge Chrysler Jeep Ram. Several topics today. One was the passing of B.J. Sams, who's a legendary TV guy. We'll visit, hopefully, with Ray Tucker a little bit later. R.J. Hawk will be stopping by, brought to you by Natural State Wholesale. We'll hear from Heather Baker, brought to you by AMP and AY Magazine. Steve Qualls with the Design Lab will be talking NASCAR. Roger, we got to do a little Justin Moore finish alert. Do we know the song for Justin?
1: No, not yet. I'm looking at it right now.
0: Okay, we'll get that. We'll get that done. That's brought to you by Rainbow Restoration. Thanks to the Shields and Ben and Randy and Benjamin and all those folks there. And we got to do our Hawks Home movie review as well on Night and Day. 661-1037 date. Frank, today is National Take Your Dog to Work Day. You never take your German Shepherds outside the home to your other businesses, right?
4: Yeah, I've brought them out here to this store quite a few times, and everybody gets nervous.
0: Is that a little dangerous?
4: They get real nervous, but I keep them on a leash. I used to come through here on Saturday with them, and I joke with people, you know, if you don't buy, I'll let you have him. And they go, oh, we'll buy. Just joking, you know. And people are, when they see a big dog like that, they just are scared. Don't worry whether the dog looks scary or not.
0: Well, it depends on how nice your Rocket dog is, because you've had nice Rocket dogs.
4: He's had
0: aggressive.
4: When he comes out here, he's really nice. I take him up there in the tower where Chris works. They all get in a corner over there. It's like they're scared of him, but it's just because he's big.
0: Yeah, those German Shepherds, they can be intimidating. The United States loses last night, and they will play, we just found out, next Wednesday in Santa Clara. And what time did you say? What, 7 o'clock, I think. And, Roger, are you off that night next week? Yeah, because that's next week is July 4th week, right?
1: Is it Thursday?
0: Yeah, no, they're playing Wednesday.
1: I'm off.
0: And also, too, $70 million on the 13-year deal with Community America Credit Union, by the way, too. So that has come out. If you want to be a part of the show, 661-1037. Did you see where the WNBA is, suspended Alyssa Thomas?
1: Yeah.
0: I'm telling you, this Caitlin Clark deal, I don't know, some people don't like her, but it's become the narrative that everybody's beating up on her and they don't have a good control over it. And
1: if she's not there, nobody's paying attention to the WNBA.
0: It certainly is making
1: it. She's got a teammate that is a brute.
0: I love that girl.
1: I love her, too. I like the way she looks, and I like the way she plays. She doesn't back down.
0: I was very disappointed, Frank, last night at trivia that I went blank on the name of one of my...
1: Can I do it? Can I ask you?
0: Yeah.
1: Frank, see if you remember this. Zippy, if you remember this. It was a two-parter, Frank. One of the Arkansas used to have some of the most powerful men in the United States in politics up in Washington. This one guy ended his career in politics because he had an accident drunk driving, and they discovered a stripper in his car. Who was that senator, and what was the stripper's name?
0: Remember? I'll give you the hint. The Highway 630 is named after him. Everybody says 6:30. That goes. Right
4: I don't
0: the,
4: remember, but I do. I remember well when it happened.
0: Yeah,
4: I mean,
0: yeah. I would play two last night, Frank.
1: Who was it?
0: It's Wilbur Mills.
1: Yeah.
0: Wilbur Mills.
1: Okay.
0: And it was Fanny
1: Fox.
4: Fanny Fox.
1: That's it.
16: You got, did anybody get that right?
1: A couple.
0: Very disappointed in myself, Zippy, for not getting that.
1: He's sitting there talking to Wayne Smith, and he goes, wait a minute. I got it. Hold on.
0: So mad.
1: It was so good.
0: And then nice article. We got to go. 7 o'clock.
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20: Jacksonville police are warning that scammers are trying to impersonate officers. Officials say the scammers are calling around town claiming to represent the police department and associated lobbyist groups to steal your money. They ask callers to donate to state law enforcement agencies. The department says this is a scam since they are not involved in any telephone fundraising efforts at this time. In other news, today the United States Post Office is hosting a job fair. It's going to be at the Conway Post Office. Officials say this is to fill immediate vacancies for rural carrier associates positions. If you are interested, today's job fair is scheduled to run from 10 a.m. to noon. For the Buzz Radio Network, I'm KARK's Gary Burton Jr. Hope you have a fantastic Friday and an even better...
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22: It's going to be a mostly cloudy Friday with a 20% chance of a shower, maybe a thunderstorm, but generally really light rainfall. Still kind of hot at the high of 92. Tonight, a mostly cloudy sky will drop off to only 76 overnight. Saturday, partly cloudy, hot and breezy with a high of 94. For the Buzz Radio Network, I'm meteorologist Pat Walker.
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17: Roger Scott.
28: I don't know Chicken Bigby Baseball Wall.
17: And Justin Moore.
28: That's how a pro chef would tell you to eat it.
1: All right, it is 7:06. That still sounds a little low, didn't it?
0: Yeah.
1: I don't know what the deal is, Christian. I'm not sure what. Maybe it's something in our ear.
0: Maybe.
1: Glad you're with us, everybody. It's 7:06 on this Friday, June 26th, here at Fletcher Dodge, Chrysler Jeep Ram, hanging out with Frank Fletcher and Zippy Zender, and they're doing deals. We'll talk about those in just a minute. I want to say thank you again to everybody in Camden. Frank, Zippy came out. We walked in there, and the place was full, and they were cheering. And our signal, to be honest with you, doesn't quite get down there, but enough people knew about us, and so we had some of our listeners showed up. Raj had the newspaper show up, and somebody said yesterday, said Randy on our Middleton Eaton Air text line, said Randy Rainwater said yesterday that the Riverfront Steakhouse was the oldest restaurant in Arkansas. That darn Randy, he's tearing it up. No double R, you know, 121 years old for the White House Cafe. So
0: yeah. And shout out to Teresa. Is it
1: Teresa and Tommy?
0: And Tommy.
1: They own the place, and their kids, their boys are over there too.
0: Well, let's see, it's Logan works there.
1: Yeah, the other one builds houses.
0: Right, Dylan builds houses with Tommy. They're part of Vaughn's Construction, and then their other son, Tommy, is assistant mayor.
1: Oh, that's right. That's
0: Charlotte.
1: Right. Had the mayor, Charlotte, come out there.
0: Absolutely. Great folks. Great folks.
1: And then a great turnout was what we were telling Frank at trivia last night at Mainline Sports Bar. My gosh, there were 100 people there, plus just playing trivia, not watching the World Cup, just playing trivia. And one of our friends there last night, Design Lab Steve Kowals, designed the coffee cup. Now, Roger, is it on the camera?
0: Show it right there. Let me have it.
1: Yeah. Here you go. If you hadn't seen it, here it is. Frank is showing it. It's got my autograph, Roger's autograph, mm-hmm. Justin Moore's, and Christian Weaver's signature on there.
0: It's
1: so,
0: a heavy cup. Frank Fletcher gets the very first one.
1: Yeah, it's there we go.
0: There it is. Oh, that's great.
1: There you go, Frank.
0: Look at that.
1: Look at that. It's a good looking we want to be with you when you're drinking your coffee.
0: We sure do. When you're on the beach, instead of showing, you know, when you say this is my office for a week and we see your feet or your knees, throw that coffee cup up there with you. And if you don't drink coffee out of a mug, put this on your desk, put your pencils in it, and then purchase a tumbler. If that's what you prefer to drink your drink out of.
1: Michael Marion let us know that Ella Langley goes on sale today at 10, but they said there's not many tickets left after yesterday's presale. Somebody told us that they were number 84,000 on the list.
0: 85. It was over 85,000.
1: To get one of the 15,000 at Simmons Bank Arena.
4: When is that event?
1: It's August 22nd.
5: Good for her.
0: Yeah. She said the biggest number that Michael Marion sold was 138,000 on the waiting list.
11: Wow.
0: Now, Frank, you were talking about one. You've got somebody you're interested in going to see.
4: I looked up last night, Lionel Richie.
0: Was having dizzy problems.
4: He was dehydrated and he had to cut his show short. But I started looking at the dates. He's traveling right, I think now in Chicago. I started looking at the dates, seeing where I could fly to see him.
0: Yeah.
4: And the nearest place to me looked like Dallas.
0: Which is great.
4: And, it's in July, if my memory serves me. But anyway, I looked up the tickets. They're not outrageous.
0: Earth, Wind, and Fire with him. I saw it was.
4: Earth, Wind, and Fire.
0: Yeah.
4: But anyway, he's 77, I think, and to do that every night. I mean, it's not like every third night. It's every night. The night before he's in Dallas, he's in San Antonio, and he's going. At that age, I just don't know how he travels and gets up there and does 2 or 3 hours. But anyway, I used to go see him a long time ago, and.
0: He was great. He was so big.
4: Yeah.
0: I wish
4: Michael Marion could hook him to come to Little Rock.
0: To me, though, too, would he be a guy that would go to Oakland, or would it have to be,
4: No, he's doing American Airlines Center in Dallas, sold out.
0: Wow. He's doing that with Earth, Wind, and Fire, so that makes
4: sense. But that's pretty big for his age to have that many people.
0: Well, and Earth, Wind, and Fire, that just goes to show you, those guys have been around for 45. Yeah, yeah, I mean, that's...
28: But they got a bunch of hits.
0: Yeah.
4: Well, I'm sure American Idol... popularity
0: is
4: helping him.
0: That's right.
4: But if you want to see if you're having a down day and you're just saying, man, I just don't feel good today, go online and look up Lionel Richie's divorce and read the part about what his wife told the judge.
0: Good Lord.
5: Well, I'm writing that down right now.
4: I'm telling you, if for 1 hour I had to just get water, that'll last hard. I mean, she would say, like, we need $28,000 a day just to take care of what we've been doing. And she goes into all the details of the hundreds and hundreds of thousands of dollars they spent on stuff. And they'd send their kids, like, to a week for a week would cost $25,000 or $30,000 where they would send them. And it goes on and on and on. And she wanted millions and got a lot. But it's a whole script of the court deal online, okay. And I'm telling you, it will bust you. Do you? You'll laugh.
28: No wonder he's touring.
0: Well, I will say that's right. I will say this: he was back in the '80s when I was in college. He was massive, Frank. He was coming out with all his. He'd come off the Commodores. He had his individual. I mean, he was big. Oh, sure. He was as big as anybody.
5: He wrote Kenny Rogers' song. Wrote a couple of other songs.
0: Oh, don't tell him how much money he's made off that.
4: But he got involved with another woman. That was the end of the.
5: That'll get you.
4: Anyway,
5: I don't know.
4: You guys probably don't remember, but he came to Barton Coliseum.
0: He came to the amphitheater down in the river, too.
5: Yeah.
0: Ski Lodge was his host. Yeah.
4: He had a big show out at Ross Auditorium. I went out there with Sheffield Nelson.
0: Yeah.
5: Now, I guess the daughter, Nicole, is a stepdaughter, maybe. And maybe he had, I don't know, because she was up there with Paris Hilton that time when they had that show.
0: A couple things here. Let's read a couple messages here from the on that Milton hitting their text line. Rebecca says, we need to get Steve Qualls to do mugs for all the 609ers to go with our 609ers shirt. I'm actually wearing the 609ers shirt today. We want all of our folks. Well, he'll have it on his website at some point, Roger.
5: Right.
0: And he'll make it reasonable. It won't be super expensive. Someone says, can we get a Randy impression from Roger this morning?
5: We'll do that when we start talking. About the special.
0: Everybody loves loves Double R at 5:30 talking about Frank Fletcher. It's like clockwork. Someone says, one of my favorite road trips as a kid. Frank, we were talking about, we'll get yours too. We heard from Zippy a little bit earlier. One of my favorite road trips was when I was 13 years old, 1967, going to Six Flags over Texas from Camden with my family in the back of a Chevy truck with a camper shell. There were 9 of us. Best time ever. We rode lots of rides, ate a lot of ice cream. It was a round trip because there was no money for a hotel.
5: Oh,
0: to be young and carefree once again.
5: Yeah,
0: just like you were saying. What, stopping 19 hours driving to where?
28: Eagle River, Wisconsin. I mean, no hotels. You couldn't stop and pee.
0: Frank, do you remember? You have a story going on a family trip going anywhere?
5: There were station wagons.
0: Did y'all go anywhere?
4: Nothing we could talk about.
0: No, this is when you were a kid. Mine was Gatlinburg, Tennessee, and we also there was a church camp I went to, and just it was simple.
5: We didn't do a bunch of family vacations and all that. We had family that lived.
1: I mean, hell, coming to see my uncle who lived in North Little Rock was a family event to travel for us back in the day. Yeah. I know gas was only 50 cents a gallon, but the roads weren't as good either. And traveling
4: did you go to that famous radio station we talked about before in Gatlinburg?
0: No, at the time, I was just, I just remember... it was so big because you could ski on the rubber pellets. Wow. You had, what snow? But if we were skiing down the rubber, that was good. But no, it was back.
4: Well, there was a radio station. It must have been 100,000 watts, but that's what we listened to down at Tamo when I was growing up.
0: Yeah.
4: Rock and roll music from Gatlinburg, and I went over there and went to the station, and it was amazing after you listened to them for many years to go see it. I don't know what was the end of the story of that station, but it's not there, I don't think, anymore.
0: Well, I was going to say, speaking of Tennessee, Christian, I sent you and Roger the clip. I don't know if you can grab it off Instagram, Christian, but it's Dolly Parton, Alan, everything she touches turns to gold. She's now got a new gas station, convenience store line, big. She's got a little. It's got a little song that goes with it, and you got Dolly World. That's another popular place that a lot of people go to. 661-1037 is the number if you want to be a part of the show. Also, B.J. Sams passed away yesterday at age 93 or 94. So we'll see if we can get Ray Tucker on there. He was a legendary guy. He was more buttoned up, I think.
1: He was polished.
0: Yeah, he was very polished. Yeah. Those new anchormen back in the day.
1: Well, him, Roy Mitchell, Steve Barnes, that ilk.
0: Yeah.
1: I think that's who they were. Doug Kyle. Yeah. I don't want to throw any.
0: Yeah. We need to also say, so $13,000 off, $10,000. I mean, there's so many big deals you're doing from now until next Tuesday.
11: Yeah, we've talked about the money off. You got $13,000 off Rams, $10,000 off the heavy duties, up to $8,000 on the Gladiator and Grand Cherokees. But you also got 0% on the Ram, the Wrangler, the Gladiator, the Grand Cherokee, and the Durango. And I got a new car that I don't think a lot of people know about. It's the new Jeep Cherokee. It's brand new this year, and you get 38 miles to gallons. Gas has been high, and it's a roomy SUV. It's not a subcompact SUV. It's got all the new technology. It's really sleek on the inside, and it's a bargain. So, Grand Cherokee's a little bit step up in price and size, but you can get this Cherokee and get 38 miles to gallon. I mean, I don't know many nice SUVs like that.
1: I have one. I'm driving a 24, and it is fantastic. It is smooth. You don't even know how fast you're going.
0: Matter of fact, yesterday we went down to Camden, and Roger was driving my Jeep Cherokee. And on the way down, we got to really meet some fine people, including Corporal. Todd Williams.
1: His name is Todd Williams, a great guy. Rural Grant County is in great hands.
0: He was in Troop K. Uh-huh. And he was doing some work in his trooper car.
1: He reconstructs accidents with drones.
0: And saw us, and he said he wanted to stop us and say hello.
1: Well, shout out. I want to do a salute to all the officers of the law if we can. So shout out to Officer Williams and Arkansas State Police.
0: Salute.
1: Shout out to you.
11: I'm glad you pulled over.
1: The streets are safe. They're very good.
0: He had to track us down. He saw us, and he had to track us down. And interesting, when he came on my side because Roger was driving. Right. He came on my side of the vehicle to say hello.
1: He sure did. He did all that, and Baz was the first one to greet him. First one to greet him and say,
11: what'd he say?
1: Tried to tell him, but that was tongue in cheek. All right. Let me tell you something.

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1: Rolling hills, a lot of trees, nothing like what I pictured New York. I've been going about 4 years now, and it's just a beautiful, beautiful town, wonderful people. It's like a little rock. You can stop anybody on the street and say, where's a good restaurant? And they'll stop and visit with you. But the track is unbelievable, and what's different about it, outside is all green grass and trees, and the TVs, you watch the TV in the tree while you're laying on your blanket. For $2, people can come, bring their chairs. You can bring a beer cooler or food, bring the kids, and they have about 15,000 people in a picnic style outside the track. Now, inside the track, it's like a regular track. But outside, there are thousands of people having a great time with their family, have betting booths out there, and then the horses are saddled outside near those people, not near the track. And like it's totally different. But if you ever have a chance to go up to northern New York, you want to go see Saratoga.
2: Yeah, New York, that is funny. We did Mark May's Celebrity Golf Tournament, Roger, and I went up there, and Frank, you're right. It looks like Arkansas. I mean, the Rolling
1: Hills.
2: You
1: don't think about being in New York.
2: Yeah. So. By the way, we saw John Court last night, one of the all-time great Hall of Fame horse racing.
3: And his wife?
2: He and his wife were there. You know, have you met him?
1: Yeah, I know
2: Super
1: John.
2: Nice guy, and they were fans of trivia. So they were back in town doing some things, and his wife's been battling and has overcome some health challenges.
3: Absolutely, yeah.
2: And so last night was funny, Frank. You said that Wayne was working it. He was trying to get him because they have to decide where they want to go for the fall and all those kind of decisions, trying to make, do I stay in Louisville? Do I come back to Oakland? Right.
3: Well, he had gotten out of racing to take care of his wife, to help with her with the issue that she had. So he was done. They were back because they had a home in Hot Springs that they were renting out, and you know how that goes sometimes with renters. So he and his wife are digging ditches
2: for
3: the rental property and all of that. So they just got a job offer from
2: Wayne was like, listen, we want you back. So I don't want to divulge. I don't want to divulge what he was offering.
3: Too. It's
2: but,
3: a smart
2: but
3: play.
2: They obviously will. They want a guy like John Court at Oakland.
3: Yeah, so, they do.
2: They want Roger Scott.
1: Well, sure, offered him a job. Then.
2: Well, he did. I think he did. He offered him opportunities.
3: Yeah, he gave him a couple.
2: John and his wife are going, okay, well, let's think about that.
3: Yeah,
2: it was
3: absolutely
2: fun. It was fun watching that that happen.
3: Yeah.
2: I was going to mention too earlier. You know, we talked about $70 million for the stadium, which is apparently the biggest stadium deal ever. And also Van Horn, Dave Van Horn today in the paper, Frank, I thought this was interesting. So he complained about not being able to do as well last year in the transfer portal because they were in the World Series. But listen to what he said. Quote, we didn't hardly get anybody last year. We were playing. We didn't have the resources, bottom line. This year we have the resources. There's just a lot of generous companies, people that want to help us, that kind of knew what we were going through a little bit last year in fighting for players. We've always had a really good reputation with kids around the country, kids that are at other programs, about how we can help them achieve their goals and get better here. But sometimes that's not enough. Speaking of money, he didn't say that. This year's a little different. Yeah, I'll leave it there. So he goes on to say, I think a lot of our really good fans that really tune in and follow know our players. They know our roster may not be as deep. So it's interesting. So what happened? And he goes on to say, too, Van Horn said some donors have helped recruit other businesses to partner with them, with the team. So, Frank, what you got here, again, this is college sports today. If you don't have guys like you and others, you know, and the Marsha Martins and the Tysons, it's hard to compete. I mean, I don't particularly like that. You know, I hate that's what it's turned into. But thank goodness that's you got people that believe in the program that are willing to give money.
1: Well, I can speak for myself. It's state pride. You know, I want to see Arkansas up in the top ranks. I want to see Arkansas win. You know, I'm born here. I live here. I've got my businesses here. I'm proud of Arkansas. And so Judy and I have helped for years, helped the university. And then now we've been doing, you know, college sports. And it's a drain of resources every year that you don't get anything back except your pride of the state. But

0: But I think there are a lot of companies that want to see us be on top instead of on the bottom. And I feel bad that some of our largest corporations are not doing more for our sports. But we do have a lot of good companies in Northwest Arkansas that are really helping, and certainly a lot of people in Little Rock and around the state. But it takes funds to be able to compete. And like baseball team last year, they just didn't have the talent that they faced with other teams.
1: Having said that, though, Frank, somebody pointed out, you're right, that's what you normally got to have. But that's why you got to give credit to guys like Chris Curry, who didn't have that money and was able to make far. So you're right, to compete regularly in the SEC, that's what you got to have. But then occasionally you have situations like a Chris Curry.
0: That's a Cinderella story.
1: Yeah.
0: But that's
1: hard to do.
0: It's very rare. He had a great group of kids that really believed in themselves, and he coached them up there. But it's something that I'm all in favor of finding ways to raise money so everybody could, you know, throw in $50 or throw in $100. And you know, they're talking about it. Let's see if they do it. You know, they're going to have one concert we know about coming up in February.
1: Yeah.
0: But you know, there's no reason that you can't have entertainment events up there with those facilities. They got a lot of facilities there.
1: Yeah.
0: And if you think about, we're talking about all these concerts, how much money those concerts bring in. I mean, you could pay for a team if you got a Lionel Richie. I'm just giving an example.
1: That's right.
0: If he came to Fayetteville, you could raise enough money to do a lot of things.
1: Yeah, there's only one concert. I think it's Post Malone, and who was it with it? Oh, Jelly Roll. But Jelly Roll and Post Malone, I think, is
0: there now. That's one. Now, the question is whether they're going to have more of those. But, you know, they had Garth Brooks up there, and they had one of the biggest sellouts they've ever had.
1: And we got to say, too, before we go to break here real quick, you know, you had a unique deal. A lot of people who give, Frank, aren't giving to one player per se. Now, listen, you can do that through NIL, but your deal with
0: Taylor Green
1: was really different. And you know, one of the things Roger Frank was saying is that, boy, you really got, for you, that was a, you know, is, you, I know you gave a lot of money, but also it was a blessing to you to have such a good kid that you got to work with.
0: It was one of the greatest experiences I've ever had with a situation like that, that I happened to get a young man who was such a great kid, but he also wanted me to try to mentor him and to teach him and everything. I put out a lot of work to give him stuff to study and then we'd talk once a week. I'd give him companies to study, and he wanted to. The deal was he didn't go, well, I don't have to do this. He wanted to. And today I'm still talking to him, you know, he's with the Cleveland Browns. He's getting married this weekend in San Francisco.
1: Very nice. Wow. Are you going for the wedding?
0: No, I'm not. They're just going to go to a
1: small deal.
0: Justice of Peace. Not going to be a big
1: deal.
0: I'm sending him on his honeymoon. I'm still involved with him.
1: I'm sending him
0: Turks and Caicos.
1: There you go.
0: Nice. But you know, I intend to be around Taylor as long as I'm here, and Taylor wants a long term future. And you know, someday, mine and his goal, if we want to open a car dealership.
1: How about that? Well, I told Frank, I said, Taylor Green can't appreciate his friendship with Frank Fletcher now as much as he will 25
2: Absolutely.
1: Years from now when we're all gone.
2: Absolutely.
1: For 30 years, we're all gone, including Frank. And he goes, wow, how fortunate was I to hook up with
0: Frank. It's just great when you run into a great kid and a great family.
1: Yeah. All right, we got plenty more show to go. Yeah, Frank.
2: Plenty more show. Yep. And because of where we were yesterday, I think there's no better song than Justin Moore's first, Small Town USA.
1: Yeah, Small Town USA. They played it yesterday on the jukebox at White House Cafe. So when we play that, all you've got to do when the song stops, have the lyrics in front of you. Last week, and Christian, I don't know if you can find it for us. I think it was 8:30 last week when we were at Daly's, golf course. The young man who finished the lyrics singing. We want you, if you can,
2: Todd,
1: to sing it.
2: Was Todd running the board last Friday?
3: No, that was me.
2: Sorry, okay.
3: So I think I pulled it. I don't have
1: okay.
3: a system. I'll put it
1: I would love to play that if you can as a way to example. Hey, maybe you can't sing as good as this guy. Matter of fact, he's related to Bobby Tucker.
2: I think. Yeah, that's right. You know what? Yeah, it's not isolated on our podcast, but I know it's obviously on there. So again, we're making it real easy for you. The name of the song in honor of being down in Camden, Arkansas yesterday is Small Town USA by Justin Moore. Pull up the lyrics. Look at them. Sing them. When we stop it, you'll win.
1: Yeah, easy peasy. All right, if you want to be a part of the show, 661-1037. We'll come back and let Frank keep talking about the great deals they have. And listen what we're going to break with, Frank. Christian, turn that up. The Lionel Richie in honor of your fandom of Lionel Richie. All right, don't go away. 728 here at Morning Mayhem.
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4: Weather from the Fletcher Weather Center with KARK's Pat Walker.
5: A slight chance of a shower today, mostly cloudy and hot, up to 92 degrees. Tonight, mostly cloudy, but at times partly cloudy. Still really warm overnight with a low of 76. Saturday is going to be a partly cloudy, hot, humid, and breezy day with a high of 90. For the Buzz Radio Network, meteorologist Pat Walker.
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0: kept on rolling and controlling them bones. Finally, they just threw up their hand and said, when you hot, you hot. I said, yeah. When you're hot, you're hot. When you're not, you're not.
1: All right, 7:32. Roger, we're getting some fun stories there from Frank Fletcher about all the coaches that love to visit with Frank about different things, Frank. And it's not always just getting a bite to eat. It's like, hey, Frank, can you also help us while you're here, too?
2: Well, I talked to Bobby Petrino yesterday. He's got a day off or a week off. I mean, these coaches work almost all year round. You know, they have these camps for high school.
1: Yeah,
2: potential. And I think, you know, juniors and seniors and all kinds of high school kids come to all these colleges. And anyway, but he's getting along with Coach Belichick. And he says he said, I just coach the offense, keep my head to the ground. But he seems to be getting along with them fine. You know, I don't know why they'd have a rub, but we'll see.
1: What a fascinating combo, though. What a fascinating combo to see those two. We'll come back and visit with it. Again, if you missed it, $13,000 off certain Ram models, $10,000 off 25 and 3,500 Ram trucks, and then the $8,000 off Jeep Gladiator and Jeep Grand Cherokees. And so before
2: folks, let me tell you this. When we say so many off, we're talking about off the MSRP, and we do not have addendums on our cars. If you go almost any lot, you're going to see an addendum where they add thousands of dollars for different things. And they get the MSRP pumped up, and then they say, we're going to give you this many dollars off. I mean, I always say, off of what? The big question is what? So we have a clean MSRP from the factory, and so when you're looking at one that has plus, you're not getting the straight talk. So anyway,
1: these deals are through Tuesday, by the way, too, right?
2: Through Tuesday. I'm here today, and we're going to have one of the biggest days we've ever had in our history. So I promise you this, I'm going to equip these guys with any kind of deal that you want to make. So if you come out here, you tell them, I heard Frank Fletcher say it, we're behind, quite frankly. We've had a slower month than we normally have. So we're going to make up for it between today and this weekend. So I promise you this. You will like the deal you get. You come out here and just kind of tell us what you want, what fits for you, what works for you. You are the boss, and we're the listener.
1: Well,
2: so you come out here and see us today, and I'm going to kick in a warranty on all of our used cars, a free warranty. So when you drive out of here, and you're going to be protected. So if you're looking for a newer used, we got the biggest inventory we've had in years. We've got this new Cherokee that I really like for you to come see. You know, we got hybrid engines. We've got Grand Wagoneers. We usually have maybe 5 Grand Wagoneers. We've got a whole lot full of Grand Wagoneers that were previously $100,000.
1: Yeah, I saw that. I was like, wow, that's a lot.
2: $59,000. And if you want a Tahoe or a Denali, you're looking at $85,000 to $100,000, and they're great, great cars. This car is the same size, very luxurious. So you want to come out here and look at a Grand Cherokee for $59,000. We're talking about a massive vehicle. 3 seats, all kind of luxury.
1: Yeah, y'all don't put me in one of those, do you?
2: we might put one in just to have you talk about it. But the problem is you don't drive. Well, we like to put you in kind of a truck type vehicle.
3: That's right.
2: Something with a lot of rubber on it.
1: Listen, I know you're trying to do these deals. We're worried about the stress level for Frank Fletcher. So
4: yes.
1: What's happening with your home?
2: Well, I got to tell this story because it's a true story of a man who's almost died of fear. I've been going to the gym. And I've been panting and huffing and puffing. So I decided in my mind that I've got heart blockage, because I've
1: breathing heavy,
2: not had this clean life all my life, but so I decided in my mind that I've got heart blockage, so I'm going to go in and get some stents put in my heart right here. So I've got
1: You decided that.
2: First I said I'm just going to have a picture taken of my heart, and the doctor said, "You know what poop in a box is?" And I go, "What's that got to do with a heart deal?" And he goes, "Well, if you poop in a box and you get a report back that you're clear, that doesn't really mean you're clear. If you get a report back that you got problems, that doesn't really mean you got problems."
1: Okay.
2: He said, "If I take an x-ray of your heart, a scan, it's going to show some crusty stuff on it." And, you know, he gave me some technical terms. And that may scare you, and it might not even be wrong. So, man, when they start relating it to poop in a box, I know what he was talking about. So he said, "You really need to." I said, "Man, how do you do that? Do you go up your groin?" And he goes, No. He goes, "We're going to go in your arm, and then we're going in and look at your heart." So, man, I mean, I did a lot of praying. I did a lot of sweating. And, I just scared. So I go do the heart cath.
1: Right.
2: So I go in there, you know, of course I know they're going to put me to sleep.
1: Right.
2: So I get back here in the operating room, and when they move you over from the bed to the operating table, that's the moment you know something's fixing to happen. So I asked the nurse, you know, "Would you please tell me when I'm going to go to sleep?"
1: Yeah.
2: And she said, "You're not going to go to sleep.
1: Okay.
2: We're just going to relax you."
1: Okay.
2: I said, ma'am, there's no doctor in there. It's just me and the nurse. And I'm begging, you know. And she takes my right arm and she puts it in some kind of a vice type deal to hold it.
1: Right.
2: I went, "You're on the wrong side. My heart's on the left side." I said, "Oh my God, they've got the wrong arm. They don't know what
3: you're doing." Stressing out.
2: So now I'm completely bananas. I figure they're going in the wrong part of my chest. So I mean, it makes sense if you go in your left
1: other side.
2: Arm. But anyway, so I turned my head to the left so I couldn't see what they were doing to stick something in my arm, because I kept saying, "When are you going to put me to sleep?" And she said, "We're not. We're just going to relax you." Well, that's not a comforting word.
1: Right. Mm-hmm.
2: So finally, I never did feel a thing. I didn't feel a thing, but I was aware that I'm laying on this table and something's going on, but no pain.
1: All right.
2: And then the next thing I knew, the doctor came around to my left side, and there was some machinery over the top of me. They were looking in my heart, and I don't know what it was, but, you know, I'm just in the fear of dying right then. So he comes around to my left side, and he goes, "Man, I got some good news. You don't have any heart blockage."
1: Don't have any at all.
2: He said, "You got a little bit." He said, "For your age, it's wonderful."
1: How about that? Well,
2: He said, "You don't need any stents, and you don't need any heart operation." I said, "Well, if you'll untie me, I sure would like to hug you." That's what I wanted to do. I just wanted to hug you.
1: That's great news.
4: That's great news.
2: Well, if you're thinking about doing it, It's absolutely painless, other than you getting all worked up. But I never felt a thing. And that was at 10 o'clock in the morning. At 2:30, I was in my office and I worked all day.
5: Well, we did do that.
1: Well, I heard you've been going to the gym, so that's good. I think it's a good reminder that no matter what age you are, you should do that. And I tell you, you're blessed. You know, some people, Frank, I was talking to somebody the other day that like were in their 50s that had a heart issue. And sometimes that's you know, family related, and, you know, and sometimes it's not. So you're blessed. That's great.
2: Yeah, well, God has been very good to me. I'll say that for sure.
1: Well, you know, Roger, I'm sure Randy will be excited about that. He'll be celebrating at Riverfront Steakhouse.
3: In honor of Frank's veins being clay. You want to poop in a box? Come to Riverfront Steakhouse. You will get your belly full and take the box home. Riverfront Steakhouse.
1: Oh, my gosh. It's so good.
2: Oh.
1: Hey, last night, the United States did lose to Turkey IA 3-2. Frank, have you been watching any of the World Cup at all? Have you gotten into the soccer?
2: I have not.
1: Yeah, next week they will play Wednesday night in Santa Clara. And where the 49ers play, Roger, is that what you said?
3: Yeah, that's what it
1: is. Who did you say? Bosnia Herzegovina?
6: Yes.
1: Christian, is that what you said? Yeah, so that's next week. It's the knockout round is what they say. Also, the big news yesterday, apparently the Democrat Gazette, Whole Hog Sports, got the scoop on what the deal was with the stadium. It's 13 years, $5.4 million, which is $70 million, which is the biggest deal in America. It's bigger than USC's. So you got to give them credit. It took 3 years. But also, Frank, you did make a valid point. They'll lose some of that to a commission, I think, by having Learfield did the deal. So I don't know how much that is, but I think a lot of people just were surprised. Listen, that maybe it was not. I think everybody was keeping their fingers crossed. It was an Arkansas company.
3: We have a comment from Hunter Yurchek right here.
5: We're bigger than U.S. Steel.
3: Okay. Thank you.
1: Yeah, and it would have been nice, but the bottom line is money's money, and it would have been nice to get somebody that had an Arkansas connection, but that's okay.
2: Well, let's just say it was 20% commission. That's $1 million.
1: You think it's that high?
2: It's for sure, 15.
1: Okay.
3: That's a salesman in him talking.
1: I know. Look at it. So what is 15% of that?
2: I was higher than 15.
1: Look at me, you numbers guy are cranking it down.
6: I mean, your listeners are going to bust me out that I was a little off, but it's going to be close.
3: What we're talking about is how much does that take home?
2: That's what we want. Out the door.
6: Well, Uncle Sam's going to take a bunch.
3: You bet.
1: Yeah. Uncle Sugar. Well, that's been hanging over his head, Frank, for 3 years now. It's like it's taken 3 years to get the deal
2: for
1: done.
2: For 3 years, that's $15 million that's gone down the drain because we didn't get it.
1: Yeah.
2: Think about that.
1: Yeah. So here's one from our buddy James Belusi. Tell Frank I had open heart surgery all the way down to the root at age 62.
6: Wow.
1: I totally get the nerves. That's why Frank, I think Frank's a little bit older than 60. I don't know exactly how old you are, but that's got to make you feel excited when you get that. Listen, the funniest thing ever, Frank, this is one of the best stories ever. I know we got to take a break here in a second. We go do that Baptist Health quick heart check. We did that over in Conway. It was me, Roger, and RJ. And RJ will be stopping by shortly. So we go through all the testing, and the doctor said, he knows this was for radio. He said, y'all all want to come in together. He said, I can either tell y'all separately because of HIPAA, or if y'all are willing to sign to say, I'll tell all of you what's going on. So we said, let's just say it in front of each other. So he said, Basil, he said, you look pretty good. He said, you need to drop a little bit of weight. Your heart looks good. Very good job. He said, RJ, you look good too. He said, well done.
3: And these two guys are in the worst shape of the three of us. Roger, when we're in there. And
1: Roger's in tip-top condition.
3: Tip-top.
1: And he goes, well, Roger,
3: are you sure you want me to?
1: Are you sure you want me to go ahead?
3: Doc, I'm ready to go.
1: He said, are you sure you want me to tell? And then we all go, uh-oh.
3: Yeah, please.
1: And he said, I think there.
3: Please brag on me, Doc, in front of these guys.
1: He said, we've got to do some things. You've got some issues.
3: And that's when I went,
1: oh, my God.
3: That's when I went, you, Frank, and went, what?
1: So he now has a cardiologist.
3: Yes, thank you.
1: And what was the exact diagnosis? Do you remember, Roger?
3: He said, you can't leave this room. We need to do more tests on you right now. So it was, I'm a meat eater. I'm a carnivore, so I have blockage and all that. So I'm on what's it called?
1: Not stents.
3: No.
1: Better blockers. No,
3: what's it called that I take every day?
2: Cholesterol.
3: Thank you. Cholesterol medicine. And, of course, that also caused me to have high blood pressure. So I'm on that as well. I'm on baby
1: aspirin. Frank's heart is better than yours.
2: That's what you get for being so damn skinny.
3: That's what it is.
2: You get a belly like us.
3: That's exactly what it is.
2: Us belly boys.
6: Need to be eating that McDonald's we get on.
3: But now that I'm on baby aspirin and cardio meds, I'm going to Riverfront Steakhouse and eat some meat.
2: That's where it.
1: Are you on any medication? Like, do you like aspirin every day or something?
2: Oh,
1: like
2: no.
1: You don't do that kind of stuff?
6: Frank's genetically gifted.
1: Well, let me tell you.
3: Frank, I got the little Monday through Sunday pill box.
1: Let me tell you. So Frank sent a picture of me and him, 15 years ago. You ran a little bit harder 15, 20 years ago. We both did. We've slowed down a little bit now.
2: Oh,
1: right?
2: A little bit. I'm waiting on that Social Security check.
1: All right. Don't go away. We'll come back here. Fletcher Dodge Chrysler Jeep Ram. They are doing deals today through Tuesday. Save you tens of thousands of dollars. So don't go away. 745.

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9: All right, 7:50 on this Friday, June 26th, here at Fletcher Dodge Chrysler Jeep Ram. We just have our new mugs out, thanks to Design Lab and Steve Qualls. Yeah, I mean, Frank, why don't you just display that for us? Frank gave it. He gave the Fletcher endorsement. We all have our signatures on there, myself and Raj and Justin Moore, Christian Weaver. So I love that. Thank that, Steve. And we'll have those posted at some point where you can get our T-shirts and all the things, hats, you name
10: merch.
9: It.
10: Some merch.
11: Some merch. We got merch, The tumblers are available as well. We'll have some of those next week for sure.
9: Real quickly, too, Frank, we had such a – we walked in yesterday to Camden, the White House Cafe, 121 years old, and the place was full and – we met several of our listeners.
11: We met Barbara Banks, is a fantastic woman. Her. Oh my gosh, and I got to get the other one's name as well. That we signed hats and stuff. Jeff Barnhart listens to us now. I put it on his phone because it doesn't get the best reception in Camden, obviously. So he's listening to us on Facebook right now. Bob McCord, I just got a message from Bob's daughter, Debbie Northern. She's here listening, and we gave a shout-out to her dad. Great dude. Very nice man. And some of the other folks that were there. Vaughn's Construction with Dylan and Tommy there as well. Travis Johnson.
9: Yes.
11: Met the preacher.
9: Yeah, he was has lost 300 pounds.
11: Over 300 pounds.
9: Yeah, pretty darn impressive.
11: Absolutely.
9: But in the family who owns it, the Rhodes, Tammy and Tommy and their family. Frank, you would have to admit, and Zippy too, you buy a restaurant that's been around since 1907. It's a lot of risk there. You know, the building's probably, obviously the same building. And, of course, the guys are builders, so that helps. But you're doing it because you care about the community. You know, R.J. Hawk joins us now, too.
12: That's a lot of work. Usually the owner's working every day.
9: Yeah, they're cooking up, and it was cool to see. But everybody, the nice thing, Frank, is our signal really doesn't go quite that far.
13: It's about Four Dice, right?
9: Yeah, put it a little bit higher.
13: About Four Dice?
9: Yeah, about Four Dice. And so,
11: have you not done this before?
13: Is it not working?
9: It is.
13: Okay.
9: But anyway, everybody was very nice. And I know, Frank, you appreciate people that do good food. Their pork chop was one of the best we'd ever tried down there. So go by there and support that. If you got a restaurant that's 121 years old, and Frank, we're going all over the state. We're going to Mena for the Skyline Cafe. We're going to Dixie Pig in Blytheville. We're going to Mariana. Have you ever been to Mariana Jones Barbecue? Have you heard about that?
14: No, I haven't.
9: Yeah, it's been around, again, 116 years old.
13: Now, so when you guys go down to Mena, you need to take the new bike trail ski lift up to the top.
9: We heard that was there. Yeah, Frank's a big believer in the bicycles now since he's getting healthy and all those
13: things.
9: Yeah,
13: but they've got, much like when you go to Aspen, you've got the ski lifts.
9: Yeah,
13: they've got those to go up Wilhelmina Mountain to take your
11: don't
13: bike.
11: Like them, don't like ski lifts.
13: Yeah?
11: Yeah, but they're a necessity, but they scare me.
9: I think last night, I want to thank the 100 folks who came out last night. Yeah. Frank was asking about what the turnout was. It was massive. Yeah. And so and Wayne Smith was there, too. Somebody asked real quick from the 479, can you guys recommend which midsize truck do you guys recommend to buy here at Fletcher?
12: So our midsize search is going to be the Jeep Gladiator.
9: Okay.
12: Is what it is. It's built on a truck frame. It's a Jeep from the cab up. Yeah. So you can take the top off. You get all the benefits of a Jeep. Take the doors off. But you're actually on a truck frame. And it tows up to 7,500 pounds on the max tow rating.
9: Gotcha. 661-1037 is the number.
11: I want to do this real quick. Yeah. We had some construction in my neighborhood yesterday. Got a hold of Steve Brown, my representative, who got me in touch with John Ritchie with the City of Benton Street Department. And they have a contract with J-Con Inc. Listen to this name. Robert Hendricks was there unloading concrete, fixing the sidewalk. Caleb Easterling was there unloading concrete, fixing the sidewalk. And this dude, who has the best name of the week, Zartan Kelly. Kelly is his name. Zartan was there as well, fixing some of the sidewalk in our neighborhood that have been busted up. The heat's been crazy, evidently, making some of that stuff going. But thanks to J-Con Inc., Robert Hendricks, Zartan Kelly, and Caleb Easterling for taking care of the yard.
9: Pretty much this way, Frank. When Roger doesn't like something, he calls out the city.
13: He calls
9: the city.
13: Steve Brown.
9: And the city comes out.
12: Are you that guy?
11: Frank, no, I'm not that guy. I'm talking to
9: Mr. Said, Frank.
11: Here comes Mr. Roger. The property where I live, and I share a part of it with my neighbor Ben West on one side of me, and I noticed that the concrete was bowing up, but people walk by and do all that sort of stuff. So I told him, I said, hey, man, I think that's our responsibility. I said, look, I'll buy the quickcrete. I don't know how to do anything with it. I said, but I'll help you, and we'll do it. He goes, dude, that's the city's responsibility. I said, well, I know a guy in the city, so I called the guy and got it done. I didn't know that. I thought it was our responsibility as homeowners that was our sidewalk.
12: It's a safety issue.
11: It is a safety issue, and now...
9: Hey, Frank.
13: I'm just going to tell you guys right now, you walk down through Benton, and there's curbs and things. Best. Roger's the only one that can get pulled to get a whole sidewalk repoured.
11: It's just a couple of panels.
13: There's people in Benton right now going... That damn Roger.
9: We pull up, Frank. We pull up.
10: Power radio.
9: Hey, Frank, we pull up to drop you off after we've been the camping, and you say, here it comes, here it comes. So they're like, hurry up, guys.
14: Such a lie. We understand he's a sovereign citizen with the Arkansas stuff. A
9: couple messages on our Milton Heaton Air text line. I moved to Arkansas 4 years ago following a 30-year career in TV sports. Frank Fletcher was the first voice I remember hearing on your show. It became clear over time he was an important fella, which led me to Google him. I read his bio and article about him and his life, and I was floored. I met thousands of celebs and sports people and would trade them all for a cup of coffee with Frank Fletcher. So there you go. Wow.
12: Hey, I got one plug that I almost forgot about. They allocated TRXs. So they didn't make them for the government emissions. So you got a 777-horsepower truck with a 6.2 supercharged. And there's a lot of buzz behind it. They only are giving each dealer that earned an allocation on them. So I've got one allocation available. We've got it built. And if you want to come up here and put your name on it, you can. But it's going to be a rare truck. There's not many of them being built.
9: I say 700 horsepower for just a standard
12: truck.
9: That's right.
12: And there's a lot of Ram enthusiasts have been waiting on this. So I've got one built if you want to come up here and get some details on it.
11: From our friend Brian, who's a sales guy over at the Bath Fitters. He's telling me he heard yesterday with Randy and Trey Biddy that it was 30% commission.
10: Oh, wow. I heard it was 25, so we really need to find out.
15: Is it 30% over the 13 years, or is it a lump sum
10: of
15: money?
10: No, it's 30% of the total amount.
15: That's what I'm saying, but it's paid out over the life of the
9: So it's 20 million. It's
10: well,
9: 20
10: if million. It's, let's just say if it's $5 million a year, they're going to get 30% of $1.5 million.
15: I just didn't know if we were saying 30% every single
10: No,
15: year.
10: It's for the contract.
9: So it's going to be 20 million, basically, right?
11: Wow.
9: 30% of that.
10: Well, we need to know the number. I think it sure to goodness is not 30, but just, you know.
11: Well, you said 25.
10: I worked all my life for 5%.
15: Hey, in real estate, we're doing 2.4, Frank. Yeah. What are you talking about? I mean.
9: All right. Yeah. We come back. We'll visit more with RJ and Frank and Zippy. We also got to play Justin Moore, Finish the Lyric.
11: Finish the Lyric movie review, Dead or Alive.
9: And NASCAR as well. And
11: Small
9: Baker.
11: Town USA. Look it up.
9: All right. Don't go away. 8 o'clock here at Fletcher Dodge Crusher Jeep Ram.

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4: Brahms is building two more locations in Central Arkansas. This news comes after the recent announcement of Brahms coming to Conway. Little Rock is getting a location on Central Parkway across the street from Toasted Yolk. It is expected to be open next year. Another location will be in Russellville, but there is no timeline for when it will be built. The Conway location is expected to open early next year. Switching to the NBA, Little Rock native Corey Camper Jr. has signed with the Phoenix Suns. Camper signed an undrafted free agent deal. The 24-year-old graduated from Little Rock Central High School, where he led the Tigers to back-to-back state finals appearances. Afterwards, he went on to play for colleges in Texas before finishing his college basketball career as a guard for the Nevada Wolfpack, averaging about 17 points per game, 3 assists, and 5 rebounds. For the Buzz Radio Network, I'm KARK's Gary Burton Jr.
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6: It's going to be a mostly cloudy Friday with a 20% chance of a shower, maybe a thunderstorm, but generally really light rainfall. Still kind of hot at the high of 92. Tonight, a mostly cloudy sky will drop off to only 76 overnight. Saturday, partly cloudy, hot and breezy with a high of 94. For the Buzz Radio Network, I'm meteorologist Pat Walker.
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10: All right. 8:06 on this Friday, June 26th. Boy, I don't know. Has it been a long week, Rog, or what?
24: Yeah, it has been. Yesterday was six days.
10: Yesterday was a long day.
25: Well, yeah, when you guys travel from one side of the state to the other on a daily basis, I mean, you went from Camden to Hot Springs, from Little Rock, Camden to Hot Springs, and how many road shows have you done this week?
10: I think we only did, this is only one, right? It's been a busy week. Yeah. Yesterday was just a long, good day, but it was a good day.
24: Listen, we were at Trivia Boudreaux's Tuesday night, Wednesday night, comedy night at Pop's Lounge, Thursday night, we were doing that. Tomorrow, my Zachary's youngest child just turned 1 year old, so we're driving up to Pea Ridge tomorrow. I'm going to be playing golf with Zach at, what is the name of the place that I told you, what the golf course up that way? Bentonville, I don't know if it's not the Blessings or whatever. I don't know where it is.
26: That's something to look forward to.
24: So looking forward to doing that with Zach, playing golf with him and Andrew Drake and seeing everybody. So, yeah, looking forward to that.
10: Couple things. I've got a busy couple hours left here with Frank and Zippy. R.J. Hawk is here. We'll get his intro. Still got it. We got to hear from Big Sarge. He usually checks in on Friday with us, too. Mm-hmm. Got to hear about our NASCAR update from Steve Qualls and other things. And you should have seen the letter, Frank. We're not going to read it now, but we got the most amazing letter, RJ, from a listener, and it's a pretty lengthy letter, but talking about our show and what it's meant to her over the years. And I'm telling you,
25: so it wasn't like a prison letter.
10: It was not.
25: Okay,
10: it was not.
25: Because remember, you've gotten those before.
10: Yeah, those are meaningful
25: too.
10: Yeah,
25: 100%.
10: But Frank, wait till you see this. It is the ultimate to one. People go, why did you guys not take all of your PTO. You know, we've got 2 months worth of PTO, and Roger and I don't take it. And we get beat up about it by our GM. You should take your PTO. But, Frank, when you see what this woman says about what the show's meant to her, even when she travels, her kids, it's like, man, that's why we do what we do. Yeah. Anyway, I can't wait to share that with everybody.
24: Now, listen, of course, they buy back some of those days, you know, so the money's good as well. I forgot to give a shout-out to down there at the White House again real quick. I mean, the burgers and the
10: burgers and fries were great, too.
24: So the pinto beans, I ate my entire bowl of pinto beans. He recognized that on the way back. But I think the young lady's name who brought her dad stuff in to for us to sign, I want to say her name was Emily. Forgive me if I'm wrong, but her dad's Mike Pickett. And Mike couldn't be there, but Mike Pickett is a listener of the show. He listens to us down that way. Obviously, I don't know if he's driving to and from, just like Travis does from Thornton, you know, Travis Johnson does. But you can obviously listen to us online. But thank you.
10: We had the newspaper show up, Frank, when we got there. Like, whoa, what's going on?
24: Small town USA.
10: Is Frank Fletcher with you? Let's get officially RJ on the show, please.
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10: Great to have R.J. here. I talked with Drew over at Natural State Wholesale the other day about different things. It's so nice to deal with all those guys over there.
25: Yeah, you know, I told you guys last week, I remodeled a house in Bryant, and the entire house came from Natural State. So
10: yeah,
25: we did the flooring, we did the fixtures, we did the tile.
10: Yep.
25: I mean, all the appliances, everything, it's a Natural State Wholesale house. And so we actually got that thing under contract 3 days after we put it on the market. So.
0: Good job.
10: Now, the interesting thing here, we are selling cars here today. Yeah. And if you didn't hear, all the deals they're talking about today will go through next Tuesday. You know, Frank's been in a lot of different businesses in his business career, including he was the number one. I want to make sure I always say this. Just like Don Grisham's the number one tile distributor, pusher, whatever, reseller, whatever, in America.
25: Yeah.
10: Frank, you were the number one fan maker, right, in the United States.
0: Lamps.
10: But you also.
0: I was the ceiling fan king.
10: Yeah, but I said you also time. Were one of the biggest, but you were the number one lamp maker in America at one time.
24: That's amazing.
10: So speaking of homes, Frank would supply you with ceiling fans, would supply you with lamps and pictures.
0: Mirrors. We were world kings. We had our own mirror line. Where 100.
24: So did Bass.
0: You know how long a football field is? 100 yards. This line that we made mirrors on was 100 yards long. We put a pair of a piece of dirty glass. All glass is dirty when you first get it, and they go down this thing and wash it with acid, and then turn it into a mirror. And anyway, that was a very interesting deal. But Mr. Walton fired me after 8 years, told me he was going to call all the companies I represented and get my commission, which he did. And he said, "You're out of business." And I go, "Well, I got two small children." He goes, "Well, that's your problem." No, he said, "Well, go to Little Rock and try to make something." And I go, "Man, I could barely turn the key on in my car. I don't know anything about making anything." Right. So I came down here and rented a garage, and we didn't make anything. We started assembling parts, and we made lamps. And then we started making parts, and then we went to Taipei, Taiwan, and he didn't like the prices over there after about 3 or 4 years. And then we went to mainland China, but we started off with a factory out here by the airport. And anyway, we grew to the largest lamp factory. And I missed
10: the largest lamp factory in the
0: United
10: country.
0: States, for sure. But you know, I just wish Shark Tank had been going on back there at that time, because I would have been on there. I watch Shark Tank every night.
10: I know you love that. Why did you decide to sell? Because at the point you were just tired of doing that line of business, or were you trying to take advantage?
0: The reason I got in the lamp business, I represented Jimco Lamp up at Bono, Arkansas. It was right out of Jonesboro, part of Jonesboro, and then I started representing lamp companies all over the world. I mean, all over Miami, Chicago, and I was a lamp salesman. I mean, I was selling lamps like crazy. And then when they fired me, you know, he said he didn't want me to call on him anymore.
10: Why is that? Why did he? Why is that?
0: He wanted my commission.
10: That's right. He wanted.
0: I got 5%.
10: He wanted to cut you out.
0: He just told him to lower his price 5%. He did it with every manufacturer's rep. Every manufacturer's rep. And the funniest one, I mean, you know, back then I'm laughing now, but I told him I was thinking about suicide, and he said, "Well, don't do it here in my office. Go out in the front lobby."
10: Wow.
0: Just jokingly.
10: Right.
0: But it was the funniest one that refused his request was Fordyce Picture Frames. That was one of my lines down here at Fordyce. I represented them for many years.
10: I remember that.
0: And there's a gentleman named Dewey Barnes, and he owned the forest, he owned the sawmill, and he owned the picture frame factory. And Mr. Barnes sat with his overalls out and chewed some tobacco and did the kind of life he wanted to do. And they called him up and they said, "We'd like to get, you know, Mr. Fletcher's a great guy. We like him, but we need his commission." And he said, "Well, let me tell you now, this is the way it is." He goes, We don't go up north there. And one of our kin dies, we go to Pine Bluff, but that's as far up as we're going is from Fordyce. And we ain't coming up there where you are. So if you want to buy our stuff, you're going to buy it from Mr. Fletcher.
10: Wow. Okay.
0: So they refused to, and they let me keep calling on them. But that was the only line that I kept.
10: How about that?
0: I mean, he just turned them down. You know,
10: and didn't you have a store around the corner from here that you expanded beyond the it was just lamps and did you?
0: No, I just had an outlet store over here. I had a what we call a we call it Factory First, but anyway, we got samples in from people all over the world wanting us to make their stuff or copy their this or that. So we sold samples.
10: And what was your fan store called?
0: Factory First.
10: Okay, Factory
0: and
10: First.
0: And then I started opening fan stores.
10: I opened
0: 27 fan stores down in Louisiana.
10: Retail.
0: Retail stores.
10: And so you got tired of doing that?
0: Well, Home Depot decided, hey, this is a great business. So Home Depot started selling fans below cost. I mean, big line of fans was Hunter.
10: Yeah, I remember.
0: Hunter
10: fans. Still is, yeah.
0: And Casablanca.
10: Yep.
0: And, but, we had fans. We had 35 or 40 different models. And so you'd walk in a store, and the whole ceiling was covered.
10: Oh, yeah, you bet.
0: But today, I have it in my bedroom, and I know many, many people have it. If you want to sleep wonderful, you know, you need air conditioning, but you just put a ceiling fan on, leave that thing on low at night. It's
10: RJ is like you, Frank. He's done 10 different businesses, and he's never scared to try.
25: I haven't got to the factory stage yet to where I can make it. But
10: I will say this, Frank. I love the story, and you said the way you, I think you told me, Frazier, Sam Walton said you need to make something.
0: You need to make something. He added if you're the cheapest. We had a great relationship because I started with him in his second store, and I worked in those stores. Like, I didn't ever work for him, but I did all the labor. I mean, I got a two-wheeler. I brought stuff out of the back room. Every new store opening, I was there at 6 o'clock in the morning. I worked seven days.
10: How many stores did you open, you think?
0: I opened at least 50.
10: Is that right? Stores. So the first 50 stores?
0: Yeah, I was at every store opening. So, I mean, I had a great relationship with Mr. Walton, but he was always trying to cut the price for his customers. That was his whole mantra of how he became the richest man in the world was, you know, today when you cut a price for somebody, they just add that to their profit.
10: Yeah.
0: He did not believe in that. He always believed in, I'll give you some for instances, and people may not believe this, but it's the truth. If he saw you in a Buick, or back then there were Oldsmobiles, or if he saw you in that kind of car, you were done. Because he believed that you were spending money that should have been cutting your costs. In other words, he'd say, my famous story is he walked around the parking lot and he saw this Cadillac Coupe de Ville, or a big, long Cadillac, like a boat. And he went in, and this guy who's a friend of mine to this day, his name is Dick Mahan, and he was the buyer for automotive, and he said, "Dick," he said, "whose Cadillac is that out there?" And he said, "Well, that's Miss Smith. I don't know what her name was. I'm just gonna use Smith from Springfield, Missouri." And said, "She's a distributor for Pennzoil in all these different oil companies. And he goes, well, tell her she's got 90 days to get rid of her inventory. We're not buying from her anymore. He goes, what do you, Mr. Sam, I'll do whatever you want me to, but what do you mean? He goes, I meant what I said. We're done. He said, well, sir, we won't be able to get Pennzoil. They don't sell direct to a retailer. They sell to a distributor, and she's got a contract. And he said, well, just tell her she's done. So he called up Pennzoil, and they explained to him. He started a company called North Arkansas Wholesale Company. And today, to this day, if anybody's listening that knows North Arkansas, there's a North Arkansas. That was Mr. Walton's way.

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1: Yeah. But Kmart was closed on Friday afternoon. The buying office, you know, Mr. Walton was open with his guys on Saturday morning beating people. You know, we're going to lower the price of Tahlequah. We're down 5% in Tahlequah. We're all going to Tahlequah this afternoon. And they go, well, sir, there's a football game down at Fayetteville this afternoon. I don't care. Everybody that works for Walmart's going to get in a van. We're going to Tahlequah. We're going to redo the so-and-so department. And that was the way. I lived through that era. Yeah. Of being there, and I got to go to those Saturday morning meetings.
2: Yeah,
1: and would tickle me was Mr. Sam would go around to all the other competitors, you know, and he would walk up to they used to have department heads, and he'd go, "Hello, ma'am, that is a beautiful department you have there. Tell me about those towels you have on the end cap. Is that a big seller?" "Oh, yes, sir, that's our best seller." "Well, these are just beautiful. How much do you sell these for?" "And how many do you think you sell a week?" So he'd take a yellow pad and write all that down. And then Saturday morning meeting, he'd go in there and find out what his towels were. And he'd bought one, you know, from the Kmart store. And he'd say, "This is our new towel, you know." And I'd sit there and I'd go, "Well, somebody in the towel factory is getting rich. Somebody is going out of business." But he would find products all over his competition that he thought was a little bit better than what they had. And that he visited stores all day long.
2: You have done the same thing in your business career, haven't you? You pay attention to your competitors.
3: He drives around all the time.
2: I know. Well, listen, know your competition. You know, RJ, we're getting this lesson in business history here.
4: 100%.
2: I mean, we're hearing the story of how one of the greatest business stories in the history of our country was done, and you were right there when it started.
3: Yeah, when it started. If you feel like you're getting a value, you're going to buy.
2: Yeah, no, listen, he pushed it, man. He would squeeze everybody.
1: Everybody.
2: 661-1037, love those history lessons by Frank Fletcher. And we've always said, Frank, you need to write a book. You need to write a book, Frank.
1: Yeah,
2: Frank, there's too much other stuff.
1: There's a couple chapters I'd have to leave out.
2: Roger, why don't we do, we'll take a little, not a break here, but let's, would you be willing to give away a Riverfront Steakhouse?
1: Certainly.
2: Okay, so Frank's going to be kind enough for our Justin Moore finished the lyric.
4: All right, very good.
2: To do that. So let's hit the open for that, and Frank's going to be kind enough to let you go over and eat at his steak restaurant, Riverfront Steakhouse, if you win. Ready?
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6: Awesome.
2: Thanks,
6: Jeff.
2: I don't know why that thing still sounds low.
7: Want to hear Randall sing Letting the Night Roll last week?
2: Yeah, so Frank, this is what happened last week when we played this game, and Roger stopped the music, and this is what the listener did last week. Turn it up, Chris.
8: I got it. Whisper to me, baby, where you want to go. I can ride you around town and drive you down some old back road.
6: I love the way Randall, you go,
8: buddy. Feel my ball cap, pull it down over your blue eyes, watching your hair flying out the window, letting the night roll. And I can't wait to see where it goes.
2: Man, that's what we're doing. That's a listener who just called in to finish the lyrics. So that's what we got to do now. Mm-hmm. Get us a contestant, Christian. And this is his first number one hit, right?
4: Yeah.
2: Small Town USA.
4: Small Town. So all you have to do, listener person, is when I stop the music, all you have to do is pick up where I stop it. If you get it the first time, go for it. If you don't, I'll play it again, stop it at the same spot, then you take it from there, and then you'll win a prize valued at somewhere between $5 million this morning.
2: Well, listen, we know if you go to Riverfront Steakhouse, it's worth it. We'll have to ask Double R.
4: It's somewhere between $5 million.
2: Double R.
4: It is. Somewhere.

0: between that and...
1: Yeah, it's a dinner for two.
2: Yeah, it's a dinner for two.
0: It's dinner for four because I take two home. That's what I get.
2: All right, who's our contestant? By the way, Carol Ray said he's going to write the book.
0: Well, I want to know who's going to play Frank in the movie.
2: Yeah, who plays you in the movie? You got a favorite actor, Frank, that would, if you had a movie about...
1: Let's go back to the...
0: And who plays Judy?
3: Billy Bob.
0: And who plays Mr. Billy Judy?
1: Bob. Yeah, Billy Bob Thornton would be my
0: That's it right there. All right, all right, you ready?
2: Who's our contestant?
4: We got
2: What's your name?
0: Hey, Peyton.
5: Peyton, what's up, guys?
0: Hey, buddy, you know the rules, right?
5: Yes, sir.
0: Here we go. Morning, darling. Happy birthday.
2: Justin Moore's first number one hit of the 14 that he's got.
6: A lot of people called it prison when I was growing up.

0: Give me a Saturday night, my baby's by my side. A little Hank Jr. and a six pack of light. An older road, and I'll be just fine. Give me a Sunday morning that's full of grace. A simple life, and I'll be okay. Here's small town. USA.
1: Yay! Outstanding.
2: That wow. is gold, Jerry.
1: He brought it.
2: That is gold.
1: Now, is that the way you normally sound? Do you put a little country on that?
3: He put some country stank.
0: I was in high school whenever that album came out, and that was like, Justin was actually one of my favorite albums, so I listen to that album a lot. So I know that.
2: Well, you did it. Well, you did it. Well, you did it.
1: How about that? Congratulations.
2: He made people a 4 syllables word in that one.
1: Well, thanks to Frank Fletcher, you're going to Riverfront Steakhouse.
2: Yeah, there it is.
0: Thank you, sir. Thank you, Frank.
2: All right. Listen, you make sure you give all your information,
1: to Christian.
2: Name, phone number, and all that to Christian. Christian will send it to me. I'll give it to Zippy, and he can come by here and pick
4: it up. Come by and pick it up today.
2: Come by here and pick it up today. Pick up your gift certificate, Peyton.
1: Good job, Peyton. Yeah,
5: funny story about that song.
2: Thanks, dude.
5: Justin and I became friends from that song because we were doing a buzz event at the Electric Cowboy, and Justin was passing out his new number one hit at the
1: CD.
5: So it was me and Joe Franklin and Matt Couch, and we were at the Electric Cowboy, and we met Justin. And we'd heard it on the radio, right? But we were meeting Justin. Well, that's how, if you remember, we did a Christmas karaoke, introduced him to Justin Akery, and we got him at Christmas karaoke shortly after.
1: Is that
5: so
1: right?
5: That's how, from that song right there, was how Justin Moore and we all became friends.
1: Well, you gotta love, Frank, just like hearing your story, that you were there at the beginning of Walmart. Love hearing that Justin was just handing out CDs.
5: He was passing out CDs at the Electric Cowboy.
1: Yeah.
5: And
1: now he's up to 14 number one hits.
5: Yeah.
1: All right, we'll take a break now, come back, and we'll hear about the deals of the day again. They're going all the way through Tuesday.
6: That's correct.
1: So we've got several days to do it. Also, we'll hear from, I don't know if you guys have heard, we've been doing a NASCAR segment with Steve Qualls. Apparently, he's got some Dodge news that has to do with NASCAR. I don't know if you guys keep up with that. We'll visit with him. We're going to hear Big Sarge coming up.
6: We love Big Sarge.
1: We're going to hear from Heather Baker.
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8: Yesterday in the World Cup in Group E, Ecuador beat Germany 2-1 to punch their ticket to the round of 32, while Cote d'Ivoire beat Curacao 2-0, making the knockouts for the first time ever. In Group F, Japan and Sweden tied at 1, both advancing to the round of 32 in the process, while the Netherlands handled Tunisia, beating them 3-2 to set up a matchup with Morocco in the round of 32. Both teams are in FIFA's top 10 in the world. Then in Group D, Team USA dropped their first game, losing to Turkey 3-2, while Australia and Paraguay tied at 0. Today in the World Cup, Group I gets it started with heavy hitters France taking on Norway and Senegal facing Iraq at 2. Group H will see Cabo Verde taking on Saudi Arabia and Spain facing Uruguay at 7. Then in Group G, Egypt will play Iran while Belgium takes on New Zealand. Those games will be at 10 o'clock. All games today can be seen on Fox or FS1. I'm Christian Weaver with the Buzz Radio Network.
9: Weather from the Fletcher Weather Center with KARK's Pat Walker.
10: A slight chance of a shower today, mostly cloudy and hot, up to 92 degrees. Tonight, mostly cloudy, but at times partly cloudy. Still really warm overnight with a low of 76. Saturday is going to be a partly cloudy, hot, humid, and breezy day with a high of 94. For the Buzz Radio Network, meteorologist Pat Walker.
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0: such a great song right there. 8:33 on this Friday, June 26th. We are here at Fletcher Dodge Chrysler Jeep Ram. I just blank on who sings that song. Your Love Lifted Me Higher.
1: Jackie Wilson.
0: Jackie Wilson, thank you so much.
2: J-Duh.
0: Who, by the fact, you know, Elvis said that he got some of his moves from Jackie Wilson, right?
2: He did indeed.
0: And
2: you
0: speaking,
2: can see
0: of, it. Speaking of Elvis, today is the birthday of Colonel Tom Parker.
2: Is that right?
0: Yes. The,
2: I miss
0: the,
2: that.
0: The sort of the adversary yeah. for a lot of Elvis fans.
2: Yeah, buddy.
0: We are here at Fletcher Dodge Chrysler Jeep Ram, and we're going to let Frank and Zippy go over the details of everything here in just a second. We're also going to visit with Steve Qualls, our NASCAR contributor. RJ Hawk is here representing Natural State Wholesale,
3: yeah.
0: amongst the other things that you do.
3: Yeah.
0: Kind of a little bit later before you get out of here, I want you to tell Frank and Zippy where you're going to be in a few weeks.
3: Yeah.
0: Or, well, I guess in a, not even about a week. He, hey, Frank,
3: July 14th.
0: Hey, big time. Yeah. Big time. Yeah. We'll get to that here in a second. I want to thank all our friends at Natural State Wholesale, Don and Drew and Blake, all the guys.
3: No, yeah, 100%. And if you're looking to buy some flooring, if you're remodeling or if you're building a house, check them out online, naturalstatewholesale.com. You can see everything, that much like you do at Fletcher. They've got all their prices on the website. And you can see everything that they have in stock, from flooring, tile, fixtures, appliances, ceiling fans,
0: start
3: the whole
0: them.
3: Nine yards.
4: That's where my flooring came from,
3: yeah,
4: my house.
0: Start with them.
3: So, hey, I heard Frank earlier talking about how Fayetteville needs to have more concerts and things. You know, I was at that Garth Brooks concert that they had at Fayetteville, and
0: yeah.
3: it was amazing. And, you know, they're going to have the Jelly Roll concert this go
0: yeah.
3: But tonight we're flying. My wife and I are flying to Nashville, Frank, and we're going to see Alan Jackson's last show in Nashville on Saturday. So Alan Jackson's got some neurological disease, I guess. So you know how a lot of these artists say we're done, and then they come back in a year or two. He's literally going to be done, and they've got 30 artists that are going to be performing with him tomorrow night in Nashville. So
5: that's great. You're good to go.
3: Yeah. So my wife and I, believe it or not, it's our 10-year wedding anniversary, and coming up. And so we met at a concert that Roger was with us at. It was Kevin Hart and Jason Aldean.
2: Wow.
3: And, yeah. And so now we're gonna do 10 years in Nashville at the Alan Jackson concert.
5: Are you staying in a hotel over there?
3: We are.
5: Yeah. You better go to the bank before you leave Little Rock.
3: Brother,
0: then he's going to be hanging out at the White House.
2: What?
3: Yeah, so July 14th, myself, and there's, I think, eight or about 20 different legislators from Arkansas. I got an invite to come to the White House and meet with you know, cabinet secretaries and the whole nine yards.
2: Marco. You can be, listen, that's the man.
3: Yeah,
5: and what's the discussion?
3: So what I'm told is talking about the America First agenda that President Trump is wanting to implement and how to implement it in each state. And so they're bringing each state in and state senators and state representatives to meet up
5: what
3: there.
5: What a trip for y'all.
3: I mean, you know, the crazy thing is I was telling Baz and Roger this. I was at my office one day, and I get this email. It says, on the email, it says, from the White House. It says RSVP and meeting on July 14th. And I'm like, okay. And I hit delete. I was like, I thought it was spam because I just, well, so a couple days later, I was talking with Speaker Evans and Chief of Staff over at the Capitol. And I said, yeah, did you guys get that spam email from the White House? And they both look at me and go, please say you didn't delete that. And I said, oh, yeah. And they said, no, that's a legit invitation.
0: Look,
3: so had to go back and do that. But, yeah, so there's a few of us going up there, and it ought to be a good time.
0: And we knew RJ when he was monogramming stuff. That's what
3: I was monogramming, much like Frank did with Lambs.
0: He did.
3: You
0: were monogramming.
3: Frank,
0: now look
3: I
0: at
3: had
0: him
3: a monogramming
0: the White
3: company
0: House.
3: That Jessica, for Baz's Christmas gift, wanted some monogrammed towels. And
0: The largest monogramming, DB was this big on the towel.
3: You know how Basil wants everything large, right? Mm-hmm. He wants everything big. Well, so Jessica goes, hey, I want you to make these towels. And she goes, I want you to put DB, but I want them to be big. And I said, okay, I'll take care of it. You don't have to. I didn't even let her proof it. I was just it. So I told my wife, I said, we're going to find the biggest pat, like the biggest sew-on that we can do. And so I'm telling you, Frank.
0: It's 12 inches.
3: You know, like a regular, no, I think it was bigger than that. I think it was 14 to 16.
6: We're talking about the same thing.
3: And like a regular bath towel, it has a DB just across the whole thing. David gets it. He opens it up. He goes,
2: That's it. Well, give me some, but just put a BD on there.
0: And now he's at the White House now.
2: Now, listen, will you do us a favor? Do we need to get a hold of Steve Qualls? We're going to give you some Morning Mayhem shirts to take
3: up. You want me to take some?
2: Yeah, take it up to the cabinet and get Marco to wear one.
3: I don't know if we're going to be able to meet with the president or not.
1: Sure, I'm assuming
3: we might, but I've got on my phone the picture of the three of us.
0: Oh, that's great.
3: Standing behind him in Little Rock.
0: Oh, that's right. That's
3: and, in case that does get to happen, I've got that to be able to say, hey, you know, when you were campaigning in Little Rock and you were late.
2: Why don't you take three copies of that picture?
3: Oh, you take just a copy and have them sign it?
2: Well,
3: yeah, we
2: will. I know you got other stuff to do.
0: Do you want to, all right,
6: that'd
0: so
6: be great.
0: Zippy, for those who just tuned in, tell us what your deals are that'll be from now until Tuesday.
4: So we got a couple things. We got probably the largest inventory we've had in years, so
0: awesome.
4: That's a big selection. So it's nice to come out here and have a huge selection. So you got $13,000 off select 26 Rams, and you combine that with the factory incentive of 2.9. You don't lose anything. And then we can do 84 months at 4.9 and really get that payment down. You got up to $10,000 on the Workerman truck, the 2500 and 3500s, and up to $8,000 off the Gladiator, and up to $8,000 off the Grand Cherokees. On our Ram trucks, I'm telling you, if you're a Chevy guy, Ford guy, Toyota guy, do yourself a favor, come out here. We were Truck of the Year 3 years in a row for a reason. We have luxurious vehicles. They ride great. They got good power. We've got good fuel mileage for a truck. You got 0% on the Rams, the Wranglers, the Gladiators, the Grand Cherokees, and the Durangos. And then on the Compass, which are all four-wheel drive, you got 1.9%, and that's all from the factory. You know, we talk about all the money off, but the money you save in an interest rate, which drives that payment, is bigger than anything. So a 2.9 and 13,000 off is a huge savings.
5: Let me jump in here with you, Zippy. All of our vehicles have green tags. The ones that I've priced down, we can't even talk about what I priced them down to because it's illegal. Believe me, we have a state law. We can't talk about certain things. But I have all my units out here priced on the window. So everyone gets the same price, and you don't have to ask four people, you know, what is the bottom out-the-door price? You don't have to ask that. It's right in front of you. So it's a very simple, easy. We want you to be comfortable. We want you to be happy. We want you to know you're getting the very best deal without any haggling. And folks, we've been in business here since 1989. So that's a long, long time. I can't even figure out how many years it is. But we are in business because we have so many people that come year after year, bring their families out here. We want to be your dealer for a long time. So you're the boss. We need some business this weekend. If you come out here and see us, I promise you we'll do a deal your way.
4: We got a huge selection of pre-owned. I was talking to a customer late last night about 7 o'clock, and he wanted some money off. And I said, man, we put our price on the windshield. If we're going to put a price on the windshield, we got to advertise our best price. He wanted a couple thousand off. And I just asked him, I said, where'd you get the figure from? He said, I just don't want to pay the sticker price. I said, have you been shopping? He said, yeah, that's why I'm here at 7 o'clock at night looking at this car. And I said, man, it's got new tires on it. It has a, we buff them, we touch them up. We don't just say, hey, here's a used car. This is what the tires are. You know, here's are the scratches. You're just going to have to get over that. So we take the time to run them through the shop. We recondition them. You know, they're not new cars, but we try to make them look as new. But and if you go around town, and it's got to be a weird thing, is why don't they price their pre-owned cars? It's because they size you up. They figure out what your monthly payment is. They price it off of that. And I've got a great selection of pre-owned cars that Frank legitimately prices himself.
5: He sends everything on a lot is priced.
4: He sends it to his sign shop, and then he comes out here the next day and makes sure I put the price on the windshield instead of trying to, you know, I wouldn't say gouge anybody, but he wants the transparency. His name's on the building. He lives in this town. He wants to be proud. He wants to go to lunch and not hear anything negative. So you get a legitimate price from Frank. He studies all his stores. He studies the market. He sent us a vehicle the other day that we were going to maybe get for the used car lot, and he didn't feel like we could be competitive enough with it, so we passed on it. So you just got to understand.
0: He's still working. He's still working.
4: He's like Sam Walton. He's trying to drive these prices down. And, you know, some of the dealers will ride around, and for a month they'll put some prices on some cars. You can probably see, they're dirty. They've probably been out there for a half a year, and they're trying to move the car. We put it on there. As soon as it comes out of the shop, that sign company's already delivered the price, and he drives around his car.
0: Frank ain't slowing down.
4: And,
0: Frank's not slowing down.
4: We put the year model. We put the miles. A lot of people put a price on something, and they have high miles. We put the miles on the windshield.
5: Yeah, when you see a price on the Internet, and then you get to the store and it's got 97,000 miles on it, that's not what you want.
4: That's
5: so
4: right.
5: We put the miles, we put the miles right on our price. If it's got heated seats, we'll tell you that. So everything is on the window. So you can come out here and never see anybody and learn everything you need to know.
0: So here's the bad news for Frank's competitors. Did you hear the news today? Frank's heart is okay.
4: Yeah.
0: Frank's heart is okay.
3: He's going to be good.
0: He's got more years to come.
4: I'll tell you one more thing about our used car department. We've tried to get this inventory high, but we turn our used car inventory, I looked at the metric the other day, 160% a month. So we were a little light on inventory, but we have a really good selection right now. But we price them to sell them. We take pride in what we put out on the lot. And you need to come out here and give a chance. If you want to buy a nice pre-owned car, you need to come out here.
3: As somebody a couple months ago that switched to a Ram, one of the best decisions we've made. My wife loved, my kids love my Ram, and it's a great truck.
2: Well, everybody love your Ram.
0: All these deals we talked about, too, go through Tuesday.
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4: From the factory.
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4: 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And you talk about a diesel, and you get into that kind of money. You know, a lot of people use those trucks to make money. That warranty right there is astronomical. I mean, you should understand how much a diesel motor costs or a diesel transmission. Whatever you think it is on a regular truck, it's double.
0: All right, that's our man Zippy and Frank Fletcher here at Fletcher Dodge. It's Friday. It's TGI Friday.
2: Oh, yeah, baby.
0: 8:45. Don't go away.
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14: It's time for the Hawks home movie review. 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
1: is
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0: No, no, we're doing NASCAR now.
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14: It's time for Morning Mayhem's NASCAR correspondent, Design Labs, Steve Qualls.
0: Good morning, Steve.
21: Good morning, guys. Strength and honor.
0: Strength and honor. Since we are here at Fletcher Dodge, Steve, you mentioned there was some Dodge news with NASCAR. What's the scoop?
21: Yeah, we got a lot of Dodge news coming up. They just talked about this yesterday. We'll just go to it first because Frank's going to like this news. Dodge is expected to enter back into the Cup Series as the fourth manufacturer in 2027. Their parent company, Stellantis, has recently made some super significant progress in their engine development. They figured out the way they can build these Cup Series engines. The body is going to be molded after the Dodge Challenger. The last year that Dodge ran in the Cup Series was 2012, and Brad Keselowski was the winner of that championship driving a Dodge. Manufacturers use NASCAR as an advertisement. When NASCAR cars were truly stock cars, the saying was, what won on Sunday sold on Monday.
0: I love that. So I've never heard that.
21: Yeah.
0: Yeah, that's great. Yep. That's awesome.
21: That was their big marketing campaign. What won on Sunday sold on Monday. So Dodge is already back in the truck series. They currently have two trucks in the top 15, and they've got five trucks total in the series. Another unique thing about the Dodge Ram, since you're at Frank Fletcher's today, the Ram 1500 truck sales are up 25% this year with the new reintroduction of the V8 engine. So this is a great time for you, for guys that are looking for trucks, to go see Frank Fletcher and get you one of these new V8 F-150 or Ram 150s.
0: Zippy, are you up to speed with all this NASCAR?
4: Absolutely. So Tim Kaniske has kind of started SRT, and you know, we had a European CEO for a while, and they're coming. They're bringing everything back that we kind of went away from the last couple of years and really put an emphasis on what Mopar really is.
0: I love the fact that the Challenger, it's going to be after the Challenger body.
4: Yeah, I mean, how sweet is that going to be going around?
0: I love those Challengers. Oh, yeah. What else you got for us, Steve?
21: Well, last weekend they raced at the Naval Base, at Naval Base Coronado. Some unique, cool facts about it. The commentators were actually set up in the bridge of the USS Carl Vinson. The Navy actually helped NASCAR set this course up. They had three races there, 150,000 people in attendance for all three races. It fully sold out. Your winners the last week in the trucks was Lane Riggs. Austin Hill wins the O'Reilly Series. And then Corey Heim wins his first cup race in only his 13th stop. Now, here's something else, because you guys are Michael Jordan fans. His cars are very strong right now. This is the first time that this car, the number 67 race car, has won a Cup Series ever. The fan favorite again for this week is going to be SVG. He wrecked in the lap 30 and was taken out with a bunch of multiple super fast cars last week, which gave Heim the opportunity to move up. I think that the driver of the week last week was probably Bubba. He went two laps down. We were talking about lug nuts last week. They have a problem on pit road, don't get the lug nut on. He makes a lap, the wheel comes off. He gets two laps down, and through a bunch of great strategy, he comes back to finish second in the event. So we're going to go to the question of the day.
0: Okay.
21: What is the only full-time active car number that has not won a Cup Series race in history?
0: 661-1037. 661-1037. So you say that one more time.
21: The only full-time active car number that has not won a Cup Series race in history. There's one car number left.
0: Is that an easy?
9: It's just one?
0: It's hard to believe there's only one. I don't know what you have.
4: Is that one through 100?
0: Yeah, is that the way that works?
21: Yes.
0: Wow. And then people are going to know what that is. There's somebody out there.
21: Well, if you're a NASCAR fan and you're a team fan.
9: You know, huh?
21: You're going to know.
9: Good, man.
0: Yeah, and while we're doing it, somebody are asking why would they make a model why would they use the Challenger body if that's not a car that's big for Dodge now?
4: Well, they just brought it back.
0: Yeah,
4: they're bringing it back, and so like
0: people,
4: he said.
0: So people don't know that.
4: Yeah, so like he said, it's advertisement. And when somebody sees that body running around there, they're like, man, I want one of those.
0: Roger, let us know if we got a caller on there so we can get an answer. Yeah,
21: wins on Sunday, sells on Monday.
0: I love that. Love that. I've never heard that before. All right, take the first call there, Christian or Roger, if you want to take him.
9: I like Christian.
0: Who we got, Christian?
15: We got Ian.
0: Ian, what's the answer?
22: Seven. I think it's 96.
21: Nope.
0: No. All right, let's keep going. Keep going. Keep going. To the next one.
15: Caller, what's your name?
23: Hey, this is Tommy.
0: Tommy, what's your guess?
23: 50 car.
21: Nope.
0: Wow. I mean, is this going to be?
4: This is a good question.
0: Is this going to take people guessing 50 times, Steve?
9: Start at one.
15: Next up, caller, what's your name?
24: Chase.
0: What's your answer?
24: 35.
21: That's right.
0: Hey, there we go. We got a NASCAR fan there. Good job.
9: 35. That's the only active number that has not won a race.
0: Yeah, how about that?
21: Yes, that's the only car, the active car number that's not won a race. It's currently driven by Riley Herbst, and the reason I think it would if you're a big NASCAR follower, this car number is owned by 2311's Michael Jordan.
0: And Jordan's everywhere. Everywhere we turn, Michael Jordan is putting his fingerprints.
3: He's the GOAT.
0: I know, everything now.
4: What do the real NASCAR fans think about him? Do they enjoy him winning?
0: They embrace him.
21: They
0: much,
21: love
0: Steve?
21: Him.
0: Okay.
21: They right. love him. About, the dude is so Michael competitive, Jordan, and he just fits right in with everybody else. And he's bringing a new dynamic to the sport, and he's bringing more followers. So everybody's really happy with him, and his teams are very successful. And Michael Jordan doesn't play for second. So everything about his team is high and tight, and they're going to do great things. I mean, they're doing great things already. They got Denny Hamlin that was 100-something points back after three races, and after last week, he's only 8 points behind Tyler Reddick, which is, you know, this is going to be a great race. We only have 10 races left until the playoffs start, so these top 15 cars got to get in. So this week, real quick, because I know y'all got to get back to Frank, we're racing at Sonoma. It's the largest motorsport venue in Northern in the United States. They host NHRA, NASCAR, lots of road events. The scenery around that place is beautiful. It's in the, right in the middle of wine country. The track is super demanding, lots of uneven and elevation changes, different corners, one of the toughest tracks on NASCAR. The race this week will be on TNT. Expect another good performance by Van Gisbergen if he doesn't wreck again.
0: Thanks, Steve. Gotta go, buddy.
21: You bet. Love you guys. Thanks for having me
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25: Brahms is building two more locations in Central Arkansas. This news comes after the recent announcement of Brahms coming to Conway. Little Rock is getting a location on Central Parkway across the street from Toasted Yolk. It is expected to be open next year. Another location will be in Russellville, but there is no timeline for when it will be built. The Conway location is expected to open early next year. Switching to the NBA, Little Rock native Corey Camper Jr. has signed with the Phoenix Suns. Camper signed an undrafted free agent deal. The 24-year-old graduated from Little Rock Central High School, where he led the Tigers to back-to-back state finals appearances. Afterwards, he went on to play for colleges in Texas before finishing his college basketball career as a guard for the Nevada Wolfpack, averaging about 17 points per game, 3 assists, and 5 rebounds. For the Buzz Radio Network, I'm KARK's Gary Burton Jr.
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6: Weather from the Fletcher Weather Center with KARK's Pat Walker.
27: It's going to be a mostly cloudy Friday with a 20% chance of a shower, maybe a thunderstorm, but generally really light rainfall. Still kind of hot at the high of 92. Tonight, a mostly cloudy sky will drop off to only 76 overnight. Saturday, partly cloudy, hot and breezy, with a high of 94. For the Buzz Radio Network, I'm meteorologist Pat Walker.
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12: 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Example, what would it sound like if you visited, say, Genesis of Conway? There's the arrival. Look at the reaction on that face at seeing a dealership that is so luxurious. And going for a test drive now of a GV80, and the smile is huge. And here it comes, the big play, $8,000 off the price of that very same GV80. Let's hear it again in slow motion.
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0: All right, it is the last hour of the week on Morning Mayhem this Friday, June 26th. Glad to be over here at Fletcher Dodge Chrysler Jeep Ram with our good friend Frank Fletcher and Zippy. And now Shapur walks up.
30: Good morning.
0: Or as Randy Rainwater calls him, Roger. Uncle Shapur.
30: I'm good.
9: Shapur.
0: He loves saying Uncle Shapur. And what's your other, the cousin, what's the other gentleman that's with you?
30: William Pepe.
0: Only Double R could come up with Uncle Shapur.
9: That's a fact.
0: Do people come up to you and go, why does he call you Uncle Shapur? You know, I don't know. So how are you?
30: Great.
0: Good to see
30: I'm
0: you.
30: So glad to be here. I appreciate you. Your listeners, they are wonderful.
0: Yeah,
30: we get so many people at our restaurant.
0: It's amazing, Shapur. And we're going to visit with Heather Baker here shortly. Frank, for example, I'll give a great example. Yesterday, we had Stacey Spivey from Channel 7, and she was bragging on Beth Hunt being a big influence on her. And so Beth Hunt texted me yesterday and said, what did you guys say? I got so many texts. She goes, first of all, I had no idea have any people listen to the show.
3: Oh, my God.
0: They started text messaging. Well, she was bragging on you left and right. But it reminds us how many listeners. We're so grateful for everybody out there who listens, like listening right now. And Frank, we go down to Camden, we walk in the store, and there's a ton of folks in there. That we went to the oldest restaurant in Arkansas called the White House Cafe, 121 years old. Randy said it's y'all.
3: That's
0: but I don't think y'all are 121 years old, no, are you?
4: We're 47.
0: Well, that's still. You're almost 50. Yeah. You're almost 50. That's pretty darn good. Frank, did you ever believe that?
4: I've always been honored.
0: I know. Yeah, well, you know, I'm shocked that it outlasted the and we can turn that music down there, Christian. What was your most famous restaurant besides the Riverfront Steakhouse? Casa Especial.
4: Casa Especial
0: would be the restaurant that lasted 50 years. That's why Frank won't write the book, Roger, because there's had to be a chapter on Casa Especial.
4: Well, we don't even mention Gertrude and Gonzalez in Memphis. That's a little.
0: It just goes to show.
4: $2 million experiment.
0: It just goes to show you, Frank, that Frank Fletcher, even the great Hall of Fame businessman, Frank Fletcher, can have a couple failures.
4: Yeah.
9: It's business.
4: Hall of Fame can stump your toe.
0: Hey, let's squeeze in. Let's squeeze in Heather real quick. I know y'all know Heather. Let's squeeze in her real quick, and then we'll come back. Frank, I know you got a book you want to recommend. Frank, listen, I don't know how he reads all these books, Jabor. Oh, you're with him. I was like, how do you keep reading all these books? How do you have time? He's too busy doing. He's going through 500 cars on his list every day to figure out what he wants to put on the green sticker. Yes. But that's why he's a Hall of Famer.
3: Amazing.
0: Let's bring her in there if you got her, Christian.
13: She has the busiest social calendar in the state of Arkansas. Her insight on what to do across the state is unrivaled. She is the go-to person when you need an event promoted. It's time to talk to the queen of promotions from AY Magazine and Arkansas Money and Politics. It's Heather Baker.
0: Good morning, Heather Baker. Heather, are you there? Heather, can you hear us?
14: There he is. Yes, good morning, guys, and good morning, Frank and Zippy, everybody, my Frank Fletcher family.
4: Good morning.
0: Now, have you met Shapur? You know Shapur over at the at Riverfront and Benihana's, right, Heather?
14: I do know who he is, yes, sir.
0: Yes, he's a Hall of Famer, too. He's a Hall of Famer, too. Now, Heather, where are you? You're in Crystal Springs?
14: Yes, I'm actually at the Angler Motel. And if you haven't seen, there is going to be a filming of a major motion picture streaming series there tonight. And the state of Arkansas was invited to participate. I think there might be some opportunities to do that. You can go on and check out on our website how to get a ticket to this. But you have to register for this. RSVPs are required. I think it's spacityproduction@gmail.com. But we are filming a series. And the incredible John Stone, that's the resident band over at Kid Rock's place in Nashville, is playing tonight. So kind of a big deal. And he is best friends with John Daly.
0: Ah, gotcha. I was wondering what the scoop was. John knows so many people. And when you're going to give us some more scoop about you, right, coming up soon, to some stuff that nobody knows about? When are we going to find that information
14: out? I think we're probably going to break all of this in our August issue. Kind of getting all the details together, but so excited to be partners with so many incredible filmmakers. You've got Greg Carney. You've got Evan Ross, which is Diana Ross's son, being part of this, and incredible people in the state of Arkansas. That's what's so cool about this is being filmed here in Arkansas, which has so many opportunities. And that's what Dwayne is writing about right now. It's just the opportunity for film in Arkansas because there's so much going on.
0: Yeah, just obviously because we're here at Frank's, just give us a couple of the things that we need to know about, Heather, and then everybody can go to aymag.com to find out the rest.
14: Sure. Well, it sounds like you need to go buy a new Dodge Ram or Jeep, 0%. I mean, I have to start out there. I am a lover of Jeeps. I bought many of cars from Fletcher, and I love Jeeps, and 0% is it. So go and check that out first. But we've got the Argenta Adventure Walk. And this is going on at 10 o'clock this morning. So they're going to be seeing if there's dinosaur bones under North Little Rock City Hall, right over by Frank's stomping grounds down by the hotel. So check that out. It's going on at 10 o'clock. And another incredible event going on in North Little Rock. This is the huge event this weekend, and everybody needs to pay attention. This is the Arkansas Folklight Festival. And when I say Folklight Festival, people think this is a folk music concert. It is not. It is about before, now, and the future of the state of Arkansas and bringing people together. They are going to have the most incredible event I have ever heard of, David. When I say this, I have been researching this and reporting on this for weeks. We've got huge national companies coming in for this, but they're going to be talking about the history of Cheez-It. They're going to be talking about the history of fashion and music. You've got Lucinda that's going to be coming out and playing a concert. So many incredible people for this. Lucinda Williams and Bobby Rush. But this is free for the state of Arkansas. It's going to be right down by Frank's Wyndham Hotel, right there on that riverfront. But it's live music. It's dance classes. It's agriculture. It's going to be so much different things that you're going to want to check out. Do not miss this event. Please check it out. Read the story about it. I'm emphasizing this because the work that has gone into this for Rachel has done an incredible job, so I'm so proud of her. But we also have Singing in the Rain at Wildwood Park for the Arts. We've got a brunch fest at Rusty Tractor on Saturday at 10:30. If you love brunch, you do have to get tickets. They are $75 on their website. We have the Land in the Rock, the Little Rock Rangers game and tailgate party at War Memorial Stadium on Saturday at 6 o'clock. We have the Conway Fire and Flow Show. So if you love fire and all the manipulation of fire, that's going to be going on Conway Saturday at 6 o'clock. We have Summertime Sirens at the Firehouse Museum of Arkansas, Little Rock. This is climbing aboard antique fire trucks. This is 11 o'clock on Saturday morning. Peach Fest is going on. I think you were on air with Frank last year about peaches because we were talking about peaches. Don't you love peaches, Frank?
0: Frank, are you in or out on peaches?
4: Oh, I love peaches.
0: Maybe that's what you remember. What about you? You peach guy or no?
14: Yes.
0: Chippor?
2: Yes.
0: Roger, you in or out? You're out on peach?
2: Out.
0: Yeah, I get
2: never
0: in the cans.
2: Quite the taste.
0: Yeah, I can.
2: I'll go so far as eating a pear.
0: But not a peach.
2: But I don't go peach. I don't go peach. That's about it.
0: All right, what
2: it's
0: else?
2: Too wild for me. I'm just an apple guy.
0: What else, Adam?
4: Oh, you said peaches.
0: Peach.
4: Yeah. I thought you said peach. I love peaches.
0: Yeah.
4: This is coming up for the season.
0: She remembers you saying that last year about this time.
14: So this is the Faulkner Lake Orchard in North Little Rock. Another great event in North Little Rock. 11 o'clock to 4 o'clock on Saturday. We have the Sweet Summertime Vendor Market at Bowbrook Farms. That 60 local vendors are coming together Saturday and Sunday. The Old State House Museum has picnics on the lawn. So bring your own picnic. This is going on Sunday from 1 to 4. And we have every single market, farmer's market, everything on our site. All the live music, all the athletic events on aymag.com. So that's where you need to go when you need to check out what's going on for this weekend.
0: Thanks, Heather. Great job as always. Have a wonderful weekend. Yeah. I don't know how many Jeeps she bought for you, Frank and Zippy, but she's bought a few.
2: And she keeps it.
0: Hey, and Frank, when she comes in, she knows what she's talking about. Sometimes you're dealing with either guys or she knows what she's talking about. All right, Heather, thank you very much.
2: You,
0: appreciate that. Shapur is with us. Thank you. Shapur, anything we need to know about the restaurant this weekend?
30: Mr. Fletcher, being so generous, we always have a special.
0: Yeah, what's the special?
30: Oh, my goodness. We got a best filet. You can, so tender and moist. You don't need a knife to cut it.
0: Right.
30: I'm not like Randy Rainwater to explain it. But,
0: yes, you can, Uncle Shapur. Frank, are you doing a twofer this weekend or no?
4: We're doing a 6-ounce filet. 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
4: 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I mean, they will treat you like kings and queens, and all our servers are trained. We believe that the food's got to be good, but the service has got to be beyond
0: good. Well, and that's why so many people know they're going to get taken. Yeah.
4: When you go out and spend your money, you need somebody to really – and the thing we want to do is find out what you – particularly like. If you like a wine that we don't carry, we'll start carrying it.
2: Yes.
4: If you like a beer we don't have, we will get it.
2: Wow.
4: I mean, what we want to do is for you to feel like you can come there often, you know, bring your friends there. And then, you know us, we know you, you want to sit at a certain table, you want a certain waiter. That's what we want to develop. It's not, we just want a whole bunch of people coming there. We want customers that love to be there and feel special.
0: Well, we're going to start doing like Randy. So we're going to start telling all of our listeners of Morning Mayhem, you go in there and tell Uncle Shapur.
3: That's right.
0: Or maybe we should come up with a different phrase. What do you call him? General Shapur.
3: Yeah.
0: General Shapur.
9: General. I like the general. Tell the General Shapur.
0: I will say this, too. I don't know about you, Roger. I like a steak. I mean, it's hard to beat a great steak.
9: Big fan.
0: But I will say this. If you're trying to be leaner, the pork chop has become one of my favorite things to eat because it's a big difference when it comes to fat content. I mean,
9: it's
0: lean.
9: Yeah, but let me tell you something. There is nothing like some good fat gristle on a pork chop.
0: I know. But
9: that's a good finger food.
3: Yes.
0: But the difference, Frank, in fat content between steaks and pork chop, it's notable.
4: Well, I've wanted to do an ad, and I'm not doing it, so I won't say that. But I wanted to do an ad to say, if you come in there and eat our pork chop, if you don't like it, you don't have to pay for it.
0: Oh.
4: But I know if I did that.
0: Somebody's going to.
4: I have people, crazy people, you know, call up and get on the internet. Let's all 100 of us go down there. So I can't do that ad.
0: Right.
4: But I mean, that's how I feel about it. Because you will absolutely love it. You may not ever think about a pork chop.
0: I'm telling you.
4: But
9: part of that though, Frank, is that all those people that said that they didn't like it finished it.
4: With the internet, you can't do anything without somebody deciding they're gonna play a joke on you.
9: That's right. No,
30: but we're lucky. Our customers, they're so nice.
9: Well, listen,
0: they love you.
30: We got the best customer.
9: You take care of them, General.

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1: Whatever, you just order.
2: The other thing, too, I think is interesting. You know, you guys have Benihana and Riverfront in the same place. Two different kind of places. Some people
1: totally different.
2: Yeah,
1: totally
2: some different. Some people want to go in there and sit around that. What do you call it?
1: Teppanyaki.
2: Yeah, and people love it. Yeah. They love seeing the show. Yeah.
1: The kids love it.
2: The kids love it. Yeah. And then for me. Listen, we talk all day, so we just like going in there and getting a table where you don't have to talk. But you have those options, too.
1: Yeah.
2: But for people who like to have that kind of excitement, it's a fun place
3: to
2: be.
3: It's great.
1: Well, it's standing. You have to have a reservation. It's the best restaurant I've we talked about my other restaurants that I've failed in.
2: Yeah.
1: So I've had the good and the bad, but this is the best franchise I ever bought, and we're 24 years old now.
2: That's impressive.
1: I mean,
2: we're the best.
1: We're packed.
2: We're the best in the country, right?
1: Yeah, we won the best Benihana in the country award.
3: When those chefs make that rice heartbeat, or they toss that eggshell into the hat.
2: Yes.
3: Let me tell you something.
2: Fire.
3: Listen.
2: The volcano.
3: That's like going to see Dude Perfect at Simmons.
2: No. Volcano.
3: Absolutely. Pop, that thing. Melt right
1: there. Well, trust me, when you get fried rice somewhere else,
2: nobody touches it.
1: You do not chicken. Yeah,
3: no. You're not boxing it.
2: He's got the crack butter. He's got the butter is cracked. It's crack butter.
4: We're the only restaurant will put the chicken on fried rice.
3: The DOJ is looking into your crack butter.
1: Garlic butter.
2: You cannot eat fried rice again once you eat it. The Benihana's here because every other fried rice now doesn't taste that garlic butter.
1: Well, that garlic butter is expensive to make, and it's wonderful.
3: It is. Now, can I over at the Riverfront Steakhouse? Can I order me some of that fried rice? It walks right over.
2: They do it.
3: That's the beauty of the connection right there, Jack.
1: You can come right in our steakhouse, and most people don't know this. You can order any kind of sushi that you want from Benihana's right in the steakhouse. You can order fried rice. You can order whatever you want combination.
3: That's great. I've seen at Riverfront Steakhouse while they're doing it. I'm on the Benihana's menu on my phone ordering stuff right there.
2: Did anybody used to call you Mr. Benihana back in the day?
5: All the time.
2: Yeah, listen. Well, you spent what 20 years over there, right?
5: Yeah.
2: Before you,
5: I've been with the Frank 46 years.
2: Oh, yeah, you've been with them all this time together.
5: Half of them was Benihana. It was Champions.
2: Yes.
5: It was Cowboys.
2: Oh, I remember. Oh my gosh. Champions and Cowboys. My Lord. Time flies, doesn't it?
3: Hey, a real big shout out, real quick. They're listening to us and watching us up in Fayetteville right now. Kyle Padinas and Jacob Drew Short right now on the big screen.
2: Hey, boys.
3: Listen, they keep us up there right now. And Drew's an architect with Walmart, as a matter of fact.
2: And, Roger, we need to mention next week we're going to be, I don't know, Frank, seemed like, I don't know if you're big on fireworks, but we're at Torpedo Joe's next week. It's the week of July 4th.
3: I didn't even realize that. June is just gone.
2: Yeah. Go ahead.
5: We're going to have a big firework on the bridge.
2: Oh, are you? Yeah.
5: And Steakhouse is open. Y'all need to come down.
1: The city is.
2: That's
5: July 4th. Yeah.
1: People come over to our hotel and, you know, have dinner and then watch the fireworks.
2: Oh, yeah.
1: See the 4th on a Saturday.
2: I know.
1: It's a crazy night.
2: Yeah. Oh, my God.
1: I had a lot of people from different car dealerships. Are we going to be closed on the 4th? I went, no.
5: We're working, buddy. We're Marine.
2: Right. Zippy? Happy July 4th, baby.
6: Hey,
2: So you can still sell cars on the 4th.
6: Hey, if you want to come by a car on July 4th, we'll be up. And, hey, we don't want to be slow because it will drag and drag and drag. I'm not a big fireworks guy.
2: Yeah.
6: You know, I'm not a great fireworks guy. I don't buy a ton of fireworks, but I enjoy watching them.
2: Yeah.
3: Oh, I love it.
2: Yeah, we're the same way.
6: It's nice to grill out and spend time with family and friends.
2: We're glad other people. We're glad other people buy the fireworks.
3: I gotta be honest with you. I've got some. My grandsons are gonna come. Two of them, the Hellboys, are gonna be spending the night with me tonight. I think I'm gonna take them boys out on my driveway and pop a few firecrackers for them. I want to let everybody know at the Legacy Village, we're celebrating that new concrete sidewalk.
2: Yes.
3: The American way, we're going to pop some fireworks tonight.
2: Support you guys.
5: I'd like to say something. You know, Christmas going to catch up very quick.
2: Yeah.
5: Please, I got an awesome private room. I got a Blue Dog room, beautiful Blue Dog room. I got a Razorback room. If you have

0: the birthdays, anniversaries, graduation, just call us. Let us fix you up.
1: Got to do it now. Okay. Smart to do it now.
0: Wow. We get really busy.
1: That's 6 months out. You got to get it done.
2: Last night we had Regions Bank people in their Razorback room.
1: Yeah.
2: You know, a lot of companies bring their people down.
0: We got judges coming in tonight. Yeah, we got a lot of
2: county judges there tonight.
1: Look at that. Look at you. Yeah, I love those all those cool side rooms. Before we go to break, coming up in the next hour, we're going to talk with Big Sarge, who I think just bought a vehicle from you guys the other day, right?
3: Yeah, he bought himself a Ram a few months ago, and then his wife traded in her vehicle and got her a new one.
1: Yeah, let me say, I heard Christian
4: Did we get the first hour of the zone?
5: That's right. No, listen, this is the last 30 minutes of the last Friday of June.
1: Before we go to break, though, Frank, you just read another book. What's your
2: Listen, for everybody that's interested in horse racing, remember the name of this book. It's A.P. Indy. A.P. Indy was the name of a famous colt that won all kinds of races, and I didn't really remember him, but boy, this book, it's by Lenny Shulman. He's a great writer, and I happen to know him personally. He's over in Lexington. But A.P. Indy, that's a pretty easy name for you to remember. It's a small book, easy read, hour and a half read. I cried at the end.
1: Wow.
2: You know, when the horse passed away.
1: Oh, no, you told us the end of it.
2: 31 years old, he passed away.
1: Okay, wow.
2: But the horse 31, was
1: 31. Old 31. Horse, wow.
2: But he was a famous stallion for like 18, 20 years.
1: Okay.
2: And how he won the Breeders' Cup and all these great races. Then I went back and got on Google and watched all of his races.
1: How long ago was it? How many years ago was this? Was it in the 60s, 70s?
2: No, it was in the...
1: 40s, 50s?
2: No.
1: Recent, like
2: yeah,
1: the
2: 90s. I'm thinking, I don't know, I'm embarrassed myself, but I think it was in the 90s.
1: Okay.
2: But not too long ago.
1: Okay, because you said Breeders' Cup, that'd be recent, yeah.
2: His descendants are famous stallions now. But it was one of the best books I've ever read, but it's by Lenny Shulman. But if you just remember A.P. Indy and look it up on Amazon, you can order. It's a little hardback, small book. But what a gift for you to grab it now for this Christmas or for a birthday, for anybody that's in horse racing, they will absolutely thank you forever.
1: How many books do you think you read a year? What would you guess?
2: Several.
1: Like what? A couple a month?
2: More than that, maybe 40.
1: Whoa! Look at that. Jessica is a book reader.
5: Samantha reads.
1: That's great. Yeah.
5: She's got a book coming in every
1: it's good.
5: Day.
1: It's wonderful.
5: Every day. Hey, listen, can we put the Riverfront Steakhouse breakfast on the Oaklawn Summer of Adventures?
1: Yeah, we do have, Frank, that we might have to go over there and make that one of our summer adventure deals. We do want to thank Oaklawn for sponsoring that, by the way.
5: Of course we do.
1: I'm glad you brought that up about the breakfast.
2: Beautiful.
1: Yes.
2: Yeah.
1: Let's take a break. We'll come back. We've got another 30 minutes. We'll visit with Vic Sarge. I think he's fishing on a lake somewhere. He's got a bunch of people listening. And he just bought something from you, right, Zippy? What did he
3: buy? Yeah, they just bought another Wrangler from us. The nice thing about Sarge, man, he comes out here, supports us. He comes and does a video with me once a week. He pushes us out there. We value the long-term relationship we've had with him.
1: Does a great show on Sunday. Got a lot of listeners.
3: Yeah, he does. He's a hustler.
1: He's just like y'all.
3: I mean, everybody's out here hustling.
1: He's hustling. All right. Let's see. 9:28. Don't go away. 30 more minutes, Roger.
5: I know. The last Friday in June.
1: That's right. Holy cow.
5: Yeah.
1: All right. Don't go away. We'll be right back.

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0: Yesterday in the World Cup in Group E, Ecuador beat Germany 2-1 to punch their ticket to the round of 32, while Cote d'Ivoire beat Curacao 2-0, making the knockouts for the first time ever. In Group F, Japan and Sweden tied at 1, both advancing to the round of 32 in the process, while the Netherlands handled Tunisia, beating them 3-2 to set up a matchup with Morocco in the round of 32. Both teams are in FIFA's top 10 in the world. Then in Group D, Team USA dropped their first game, losing to Turkey 3-2, while Australia and Paraguay tied at 0. Today in the World Cup, Group I gets it started with heavy hitters France taking on Norway and Senegal facing Iraq at 2. Group H will see Cabo Verde taking on Saudi Arabia and Spain facing Uruguay at 7. Then in Group G, Egypt will play Iran while Belgium takes on New Zealand. Those games will be at 10 o'clock. All games today can be seen on Fox or FS1. I'm Christian Weaver with the Buzz Radio Network.
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2: A slight chance of a shower today, mostly cloudy and hot, up to 92 degrees. Tonight, mostly cloudy, but at times partly cloudy. Still really warm overnight with a low of 76. Saturday is going to be a partly cloudy, hot, humid, and breezy day with a high of 94. For the Buzz Radio Network, meteorologist Pat Walker.
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5: All right, 9:34 on this Friday, June 26th. Just a little bit of time left on the show. Glad you're with us. Hope everybody has a big weekend planned. Before we go to Big Sarge, Here's a message from our Middleton Heat and Air text line. Hey, guys, let Frank Fletcher know, remind him and Shapur, the Arkansas Dance Classic is coming to his hotel, the Wyndham, in September. We are promoting it. We have folks coming in from all over the country. This will be the 28th year, and we love the breakfast. So there you go.
11: Well, they've been great to us. They've had this event over and over and over again, and it's a fun time. Everybody there comes and they do all kind of dances.
5: Yeah, that's the 28 years, too. Pretty impressive.
11: You know, a lot of people don't know we have big ballrooms in our hotel. We can, you know, feed 350 people. We have multiple ballroom, big ones. And so we have a lot of events like this dance contest or other events there. So we're really a convention hotel. That's what we are.
5: Somebody's asked, what's the price of breakfast on Saturday or Sunday morning at the hotel?
12: $12.95.
5: That's great price.
11: That's about your coffee, all the orange juice you want to drink. I mean, it's a $25 breakfast.
5: Yeah. Let's check in with our buddy. Let's go to I think he's at the Greer's Ferry. I think that's where he's at. Let's go to Big Sarge there, Christian. Sarge, are you there?
13: Good morning, Arkansas. Yes, I am live at Greer's Ferry. How's everybody doing this morning?
5: Good morning. We're good. What are you up to at Greer's Ferry?
13: Well, believe it or not, I'm not in Texas, Baz, but I'm out here just actually playing around. The fishing is unbelievable. But before I start, let me just tell you right now, the reason we go over safety all the time on my show is I pulled up this morning. There was a pontoon with about 18 to 20-year-olds learning how to drive a pontoon boat, and they're out there right now. So we go over safety big time. This lake is crazy from May to about the end of August, so you got to be careful. I'll do a shout-out real quick to Jerry McCready. He's got Crappieholics Guide Service, and the water was 6 foot low last month, and it's a foot and a half high today. And so what that means is, other than the fishing's good, the debris is everywhere on the lake. But listen, we'll cover that Sunday. I want to do a shout-out to my guys right there, Frank, Zip, Zippy, and Christy. If you didn't know it, the Jeeps, maybe it's just 2026, they have a collapsible roof now, so you don't have to take the roof off. You can roll it back. You can take the doors off. And, of course, my wife is a huge Jeep person, so she got that. And then let me talk about my Ram real quick. I heard Zippy earlier. He's the one that talked me into the turbo. And I will just say this. I was a Hemi guy. I'm all over the state. I'm out of state fishing, and the gas mileage is unbelievable. Of course, the Big Sarge, I got to have the Big Sarge edition, so it's jacked up, 5-inch and all this stuff. So people come to me all the time saying, where'd you get the truck, blah, blah, blah. And they have a perfect online system that if you're out of state, you can order it, plus 100,000-mile, 10-year warranty. Who in the world could beat that? Nobody can. So that's awesome. Sunday, well, Carolina Rig, Fashion Shack, Drop Shot, they've been working all week long to get reports, fishing reports, camping, hidden gems, Baz, which is kind of cool because Arkansas's got some waterfalls and things like that that people just don't know about. So she covers down on that. Our hot lures, we got entertainment. And then something that a lot of folks may not know is I've got guides all over the state of Arkansas, all the way to Table Rock, all the way down south to White Oak Lake, that if you don't want to go buy a boat or whatever, you can go out with these guys once a month, fill your freezer of fish, and have a good time. So I'm trying to wrap it up in a couple of minutes because I know y'all got a full show.
5: Well, listen. I know you're a long time customer of them, and I know it's great that you've got Frank's support, Sarge. And I'm gonna tell you, boys, you talking about Frank getting out and selling. There's nobody that has a show on the buzz. Now we get out, we hustle. Roger and I hustle. Big Sarge, he's gonna sell every second of that show, every segment of that show.
14: He sells segments, yeah. Sponsoring segments. Nobody better.
5: Listen,
13: I've got two hours, Baz.
5: Yes.
13: Yeah, I've got 2 hours now that I was lucky enough that Justin and Leslie gave me. And I'll be honest with you, I've got to run through them so quick because, you know, Randy Rainwater's show is a call-driven sp- sports show as we go. And if you if folks are listening to my show about eight, it comes on at 8, about 8:20 to about 9:50. I've got so many calls now that, and I love it. I love it. I love people calling in, talking fishing. And again, I want to thank Frank. I mean, there's 100 things that he could be supporting. I appreciate him supporting my show.
12: There you go.
11: You're welcome, sir.
12: All right, Sarge. Be careful this weekend. Sarge. We'll listen to you on Sunday, buddy.
13: Thank you, boys. Have fun.
12: How about it? Have a good one. Before we do our we're going to do our Hawks Homes movie review, somebody asked again who tuned in late, the name of your book and the author, please, the one you recommended, the horse book.
11: A.P. Indy.
12: Okay.
11: A.P. Indy by Lenny Shulman, S-H-U-L-M-A-N. Lenny Shulman.
12: Gotcha. All right. See, not everybody gets it right on time. So
11: Man, get that book and you know, buy a copy of yourself and buy a couple of copies for gifts. I mean, you want to give somebody that has everything, you know, you just don't know what in the world to buy them. If they go to the races, they love horses. This is just a wonderful, wonderful story.
12: Frank loves movies too. We have, Frank, we've been doing this for about the last year or two. Let's hit the open for the Hawks Home movie review. And I bet you Frank has not seen this movie that we're going to review.
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12: Frank, I don't know if you, this is a movie with Tom Cruise. It's not one of his famous movies like Mission Impossible or whatever. It's called Night and Day, and that's K-N-I-G-H-T. And Roger, who does he star with? Who is this?
16: Cameron Diaz.
12: And it's sort of an action, funny movie, but not many people have seen it.
16: Right. So we'll, 2010, did you say
12: 2010. And Frank, we give 1 to 5 Morning Mayhems. 5 Morning Mayhems is the best. 1 is the least. Roger, what do you rank Night and Day?
16: Right off the bat, I'll give it a 2.
12: I give it a 2. I'll not very two. Impressed.
16: Well, I wasn't impressed. I didn't even see Gail Godot. I had it.
12: Gail Godot was in there.
16: I mean, they doubled the money on it. It was $1.17 to make it. They doubled that.
12: $117 million?
16: Yeah, $117 million is what it cost. They doubled it. Great action. I love Tom Cruise. I love everything about him. I even looked him up at the Scientology building when we were in Hollywood just to say hi.
12: In great shape. It was sort of a comedy.
16: Fantastic. It was a comedy. That and Cameron Diaz, I mean, she can be a smoke show in most scenes, but then a few other times you go, you know, that's it. You know, put on a little rouge. But that's just me.
12: If those
16: She's a great comedic actress.
12: Yeah,
16: though.
12: Frank, he's like a CIA agent.
16: He's an undercover.
12: Agent. He's trying to protect this kid that everybody wants because he's developed a new energy source.
16: Yeah.
12: And it's funny. He's a tough guy, but it's funny. And you don't see many Tom Cruise movies where there's a comedic.
16: It's not a lot of comedy.
12: Not
16: when he plays himself. Now, when he's dressed up like in Tropic Thunder, he's playing a different character. There's that
12: That's
16: sort of
12: right.
16: thing. But mostly they've been serious. And it was a fun movie. It was action. It was
12: only a 2,
16: espionage.
12: Espionage.
16: It was 2 because, you know what, because maybe I didn't give it its due.
12: You were working while
16: I was working while I was doing it. And here's the deal. It didn't take me away from what I was doing. So
12: that's a bad sign.
16: It would be.
12: Christian, what do you got? What do you give it?
17: Roger, I will tell the truth. You were sugarcoating this. This is a bad movie. This is easily the worst movie we have watched. I will give it a 1.5.
12: A 1.5. Wow. Did you find anything valuable out of it, Christian? I did do
17: some research. There wasn't a whole lot on this movie, to be honest.
16: Not a lot of stars in it that I know. I know Viola Davis.
17: Well,
16: I mean, she's a fine... Yeah, and Paul Dano, that's right. And then the other two, that's all.
11: Why don't y'all review Sling Blade?
12: That'd be a good one.
17: I think we need to review a good movie next week.
12: This was a fun movie. Just because you don't like it doesn't mean it's not enjoyable.
16: Yeah, we have to watch it. I'm gonna be honest with you. We don't put on the best show, every show, but maybe there's an hour that's.
12: What else were you gonna say, Christian? Before
17: we move
12: on, I was
17: gonna say Cruz and Diaz did the driving scenes themselves. Apparently, they did those.
12: Oh wow, that's pretty impressive.
17: And of course, Cruz does a lot of his own stunts as well.
16: Why not? Listen, I'm riding a motorcycle. Right. I want a chick on the back of my bike, and then I want her to swing around and look at me while I'm driving
12: you
16: the motorcycle.
12: What, Frank,
16: and then swing her back around. I want to do that.
12: Frank, these guys can't appreciate the story that he was. He fell in love with this girl. He's watching over his mother and father who think he's died in the war. He's protecting our country. And having fun. He's a superhero CIA agent.
16: Yeah.
12: I find the good part. I give it a 4 for just mindless entertainment. I think it's just
16: no problem with that.
12: It's mindless entertainment. To Frank, I encourage you and Judy to go watch it. This is a fun movie.
16: I would not say your opinion is wrong. Your opinion.
12: Yes.
16: You love it, and that's fantastic. But they didn't make a Night and Day 2. That might be.
12: Listen, I'm open to going Sling Blade or something like that.
11: The reason I mention that is everybody is talking about Landman. I mean, we're
12: Billy
11: all
12: Bob,
11: dying
12: yeah.
11: for it to come back
16: we
11: on.
16: Done
11: so
16: it.
11: I bought Billy Bob Thornton's book that he wrote. And at the end of the book, he talks about, I knew that somebody didn't edit it because it says the same thing paragraph after. So they just recorded him night after night.
16: Right.
11: With a bunch of guys drinking beer and just talking. But Billy Bob Thornton really—he just enthralls.
12: I'm so
11: curious about him being Malvern, Arkansas.
12: Yeah.
11: You know, and he talks about—I didn't realize he was completely poor, just poor, poor, poor. He goes to California, sleeps on the floor, sleeps on anybody's couch, and he started off. He's a writer, so he wrote scripts.
12: Right. Yeah.
11: And then when he did Sling Blade, which he wrote that whole
12: story.
11: He did.
12: Story.
16: Right.
11: It was
16: a short,
11: And then from that, today people see him on Landman, and you think, man, that guy is really good. Well, he's made it now, but one of his old movies is called Bandits. I went and looked. It's one of his first deals when he was real young, probably 20s. Bruce Willis is the other actor in it, and he doesn't look like anything like he did later. But another movie is Jane Mansfield's Car is one of his movies. But anyway, Billy Bob Thornton has got my attention.
12: Yeah,
11: and that's another book. I don't know. You just look it up on Amazon. Billy Bob Thornton's it's his autobiography, I guess. But it's written by him. It's a paperback book.
16: He's a fantastic actor.
12: Well, let me say another one.
16: Scene in that, the 1883 of Taylor Sheridan. He plays a sheriff or a marshal in one episode. He keels in that one episode.
11: He is so good.
16: Well, he's so good.
11: Like in Landman, when he's got that cigarette in his mouth, I see him just that's the way he lives every day.
16: Yeah, yeah.
12: Well, there's another movie that, Roger, you may know of. Christian, I don't know if you've heard of it. It's called A Simple Plan.
16: Absolutely.
12: And there's some gems he's got that aren't the big Armageddon or Lamb.
11: Right.
12: That if you go back and watch it,
16: good. Absolutely. And I love it. One more fun fact.
12: Yes.
16: He has a daughter who plays trivia with me at Thursdays at Mainline Sports Bar.
11: Oh,
12: He doesn't come back to Arkansas very much.
16: Not much. He was born in Hot Springs. Well, of course, he's a Malvern boy because that's where they went. But his daughter, from his first marriage, comes and plays her and her husband.
11: What is her name?
16: Amanda. Okay. I'll tell you about it.
11: Well, he talks about that in the book.
16: Yeah.
11: He's married to a lady named Connie. And he's got a boy named Willie. It lives with him.
12: Yeah. Well, and he loves to play music. That's what his passion.
11: Yeah, he's got a music studio. Yeah. Anyway, I'm all about it.
16: Well,
11: I want to know everything I can about
12: maybe
11: Billy
12: because
11: Bob.
12: Of Frank, we go with the Billy. Oh, he's great Tombstone. All right, that's our lowest ever movie rated.
16: And I hate doing it because of Tom Cruise, because a lot of people get me confused with it.
17: A dark period for Tom Cruise. He had a lot of misses.
12: Shut up.
16: It was a dark. What if I have anything for him real
12: thanks
16: quick?
12: Thanks to Brian Hawks and Kevin Hawks at Hawks Homes. Go to hawkshomes.net for more information on building anything. They'll manufacture modular homes in Arkansas. They'll take care of you.
16: Yeah, we have somebody else want to say something to Christian. What is that?
18: Check this out, though. First of all, you're throwing too many big words at me. Okay, now, because I don't understand them, I'm going to take them as disrespect. Watch your mouth.
16: That's all I'm saying.
12: I had one positive
17: for this movie.
12: Yes? What is it?
17: It had a MacGuffin, and I enjoy MacGuffin. So.
12: What is a MacGuffin?
17: What is that? In movies where there is an object that the entire movie revolves around, and in this movie it was the Zephyr.
12: The Zephyr.
17: In Raiders of the Lost Ark, it's And no Raiders of the Lost Franks. Ark. Of course, it's the Ark. You got the case in Pulp Fiction. You got Rosebud. So it has a MacGuffin. So that's fun.
16: We love your MacGuffin.
12: We've never
16: we Frank, love you. Frank gets MacGuffins from delivered every week when we're here.
12: Yeah. All right, we'll come back to wrap things up here at Fletcher Dodge. Don't go away. 9:49. Baby, baby.
19: I'm Stephen Davis, and this is your Travs report. Travs win a slugfest last night against San Antonio, 12-7. Travs hitting four home runs among their 15 hits in the game. Michael Arroyo got it started with a leadoff blast for his eighth of the season. Caleb Cali, the former Razorback, hit his 16th, and then Lázaro Montes hit a pair of home runs. He leads the club with 23 on the year. It was the third multi-home run game of the season for Montes. The Travs have hit 102 home runs already this season. They are on a team record home run pace. They're back at it again tonight against San Antonio. First pitch, 7:05. Coverage starts on Buzz 2 at 6:50, but get to the ballpark. Get down to Dickie Stevens Park. Cade Anderson, the hottest pitching prospect in baseball, drafted just last year, starts again tonight for the Travs. He is 7-0 on the season with a 1.02 ERA. Fireworks after the ball game as well. Travs winners last night, hosting San Antonio again tonight. I'm Stephen Davis, and this is your Travs report.
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0: is my favorite thing. All right, wrapping up things here at Fletcher Dodge Chrysler Jeep Ram. Roger, do want to thank our friends at Oaklawn for our summer of adventure. We got several things still, Frank and Shapur, that we're going to do. We've got to be going down to a NASCAR race soon. We're going to go to the Watermelon Festival, maybe Terry Bradshaw's.
1: Maybe New
0: again.
1: York.
0: Maybe New York.
1: Frank could go.
0: SEC Media Day, all the things. Float the Buffalo. We've already done the best man cave contest, and we've got just so many things to do. We've got three more restaurants.
1: Cliff Harris
0: Award down in Dallas.
1: Yeah, so we got three other restaurants. Yeah, absolutely. Looking forward to that.
0: Frank, it's always good to be here.
2: Oh, man, thank you. Everybody come see us. We really need your business, and I promise you the best deal you've ever had.
0: I mean, savings of $13,000 on some of these vehicles. Shapur, always great to see you.
3: Thank you, my friend.
0: Yeah.
3: Appreciate you inviting me. And
2: call Shapur. Come in tonight. Please. See us at the riverfront.
3: Yes, make a reservation for 4th of July, please.
0: Yeah, that's going to be big. I keep forgetting.
3: And I'm going to surprise you. Just come in front, ask for me, and I'll take care of everything.
0: Next week, Roger, we'll do four shows. No, we're not working Friday. We'll be at Torpedo Joe's on Thursday. That's sort of a tradition with Doug and his family and all them, so that'll
1: love
0: be fun.
1: It. Love that. Love that.
0: Do we have Phil in the studio there, Christian?
4: Yes, we do. He's right here.
5: Hey, David. How are you? Good morning.
0: Hey, Phil. How are you? Good morning. What's going on in the zone today?
4: Well, it's our last acre-free zone, at least until July. So we're going to celebrate.
6: So, like, next week?
4: No, I think he's actually here all next week. I'm the one who's gone Monday to go get the Arkansas Sportscaster of the Year Award. Which you've
0: got. Oh, that's right. Congratulations.
7: Where to go? Humble where brand. To go?
0: Yes. Yeah, very cool.
4: That'll be a lot of fun. Did you go to the banquet?
0: I did. It was a nice deal. I got a chance to meet Mike Tirico. He presented me with my plaque. So you've been before, right?
4: I've only been in 2009. That was in Salisbury. That was a completely different kind of event. It was much smaller than it is now.
0: It's nice. They do a good job with it.
4: Well, I'm excited about that. But I'm excited about a weekend and a four-day week next week with the big 250th celebration coming up next weekend. I'm just wondering if I'm supposed to be upset about USA's loss to Turkey last
0: night,
4: which I did not stay up for all the way.
0: Yeah, you're good. Turkey, yeah, yeah.
7: Turkey, yeah, yeah.
4: Turkey.
6: It's Turkey. Yeah,
4: Turkey. I'm trying to put like a yay at the end. It's a little bit like Canadian.
6: It's Turkey, yay.
7: Turkey, yay.
4: It's just a Canadian way of talking. It's yay.
0: How many guests you going to have on the show today?
4: Joe Klein's with us for the show. We got Philip Martin from the Democrat Gazette. Do the Zone Rewind for the week. Champs and Chumps. Be another busy day in the Zone, guys.
0: All right. Christian, great job this week. Well done.
8: Yeah,
0: Roger, great job this week. Wow, what a day. Epic day yesterday.
1: Great lead yes. On your part, Baz.
0: Tracy, thanks for setting up today. Appreciate
1: it. Thanks, Tripper. And listen, cameras work perfectly.
0: Thanks for listening, everybody. We can't do it without you. Have a great weekend. We'll see you next week. Don't go away. Zone's up next.

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3: 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Buzz News with KARK's Gary Burton Jr.
4: Jacksonville police are warning that scammers are trying to impersonate officers. Officials say the scammers are calling around town claiming to represent the police department and associated lobbyist groups to steal your money. They ask callers to donate to state law enforcement agencies. The department says this is a scam since they are not involved in any telephone fundraising efforts at this time. In other news, today the United States Post Office is hosting a job fair. It's going to be at the Conway Post Office. Officials say this is to fill immediate vacancies for rural carrier associates positions. If you are interested, today's job fair is scheduled to run from 10 a.m. to noon. For the Buzz Radio Network, I'm KARK's Gary Burton Jr. Hope you have a fantastic Friday and an even better...
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6: It's going to be a mostly cloudy Friday with a 20% chance of a shower, maybe a thunderstorm, but generally really light rainfall. Still kind of hot at the high of 92. Tonight, a mostly cloudy sky will drop off to only 76 overnight. Saturday, partly cloudy, hot and breezy with a high of 94. For the Buzz Radio Network, I'm meteorologist Pat Walker.
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0: four there, run three inside, and Trusty just peels away. How about the first touch? Off the left foot, just cushions it. That touch is so good because it means he can take the shot on the second. But look at that narrow gap at that near post. Low and hard, stay over the top of it, laces right through it. And the U.S., as they have been doing all tournament long, take an early lead. And the more telling thing for me, that right there, run to your bench, celebrate with your teammates.
1: Arda Güler out to old Weston McKennie for that loose ball. Nice little move around the outside, cut back, cross, 2-1 Turkey. Orkun Kökçü. Great little sequence, and the U.S. for the first time at this tournament are behind.
2: Largo viene ese balón. Hay un hombre dentro del área y aquí está Weston que no puede el pelotazo abajo. ¡Oh!

0: Turkish fans are listening. The USA's big star gets nutmegs. Cooler still trying to get in. Chance for a cross. Comes back to the top of the box. Now it's clipped in at the backside. Matt Turner, it's stopped home. Turkey a score. The winning goal in the 98th minute. They might be going home tomorrow, but they're going wild now.
1: For you not to say congratulations that we won the group, that is a little bit sad. It's very positive to finish in the way that we finish. Cannot be possible, I'm sorry guys, it cannot be possible that Turkey finishes celebrating the 3 point and Australia celebrating the qualification, Paraguay celebrating the qualification, and come here and for you not to say congratulations that we won the group. That is a little bit sad, but only that. I need to remember you and everyone that we won the group. Sorry guys, we won.
2: And with that, welcome to Squeaky Bum Time, which I think is what we're going to have to call every Friday edition of The Zone from now on, which means next week's Squeaky Bum Time show is going to have to be Thursday, with a four-day week.
3: Already looking for that day off.
2: Oh, no kidding, man. I'm looking forward to a couple of days of, the last day of group stage and the start of the knockouts and whatever I can watch as far as baseball's concerned over the weekend or just kind of hang out. Welcome to our last acre-free version of The Zone for, I was going to say the week. We don't have another version of the week. I guess that would be the last acre-free version of the month as Justin wraps up his trip to Kansas City. I think they're driving back today. I'm Phil Elson along with Moose, and the one and only Joe Klein will be joining us in a little bit on The Zone today. National Bring Your Dog to Work Day. Do not have a dog. I would never bring a cat to work. I think it would be a rude thing to do. Too many people are just way too allergic.
3: Would your cats be okay with being out here in public anymore?
2: Hell no.
3: Mine would hate it.
2: Most cats are not good being out around other people, especially on Bring Your Dog to Work Day, too.
3: Yeah. My dogs would go over well here. They'd be good. People love them. They're kind. They're easy. They don't jump on you. They're too old to do so. But one of them would have an accident for sure.
2: A lot of days are Bring Your Dog to Work Day for a lot of people.
3: Oh, hey,
2: I'm going to go to the Travs game later today with a couple of friends. I want to say today is Cade Anderson Day for Travs fans. Who knows if it'll be the last day that the ace pitches for the Mariners AA. But what is his ERA? A little over one. Last time I saw Cade Anderson pitch live, Moose, it was when he beat the Razorbacks at Omaha over a year ago. So now it's going to be a little bit different. I'm going to root for him. But every day is Bring Your Dog to Work Day at Dickie Stevens because of old Dizzy over there. The white pup that loves to roll around in the grass. And then even here at Signal, sometimes it's Bring Your Dog to Work Day. I saw Terry's got a couple of them out walking a few days ago.
3: Yeah. And grandkids.
2: Joe Klein will be stopping by. Philip Martin will be stopping by. We've got Champs and Chumps, the Zone Rewind, which is really, I guess that's a couple of weeks of Zone Rewind. Justin, I realize now, I thought to myself a few times, Moose, Justin does not really need a co-host. He can fill the 3 hours with plenty of information and opinions and entertaining things and whatever it is that would be too. That's right. But I think he wants to have a couple of people around to try to keep him on track and say, hey, don't forget to do this. Don't forget the entertainment report. Don't forget birthday trivia. And don't forget the Zone Rewind on Fridays. So I'll take the blame from last week.
3: Yeah, I was gonna say, you say keep on track. I say blame.
2: That's right.
3: For missing or not missing or not reminding. Yeah, we get blamed a lot for that.
2: Either one
3: on
2: of those,
3: air.
2: Either hear. One of those two things. Yeah. Who gets the blame for a soccer loss last night? I mean, I know a lot of people pointing to Pochettino for, what was it, 9 different starters out of the 11 that usually would start, kind of turning almost the whole team over a little bit. But not a game that I kind of felt like I was watching. And I'll admit, I mean, I fell asleep before the first half was over. It's just a long night. And it was, look, if that was a game that mattered, if that was a match that the U.S. had to win to get in, I'd have had a Coca-Cola at 7:30, which would have kept me up until 1 a.m. But I didn't do that because I didn't need it yesterday. So I'm not quite sure how to feel about this loss. It felt like I was watching and I don't mean to compare this with the U.S. to an SEC team, because I don't really know if I picture the U.S. being a favorite to go any farther than the round of 16, but it felt to me like I was watching a 6-6 SEC team playing in a bowl game against a team out of the Conference USA that put everything into it.
3: Yeah.
2: And really wanted to win, but it really didn't matter much if they did win.
3: Yeah. Congrats, Turkey. You won the Pop-Tarts Bowl. Congrats. Now, you can't, I think it can't be if the win didn't matter or wouldn't have mattered, then I lean towards that the loss can't matter either. You know, you can be disappointed that we didn't finish strong. You can be disappointed that we didn't go undefeated in the group. But literally nothing would have changed if we had won. So, whatever. Yeah, and Turkey, even, they weren't playing for anything either outside of getting some stats on the board and finally getting a point for the group, and which they did. They got three. Which, again, you cannot be disappointed when your entire B squad is out there and Pulisic played 20 minutes-ish. And he hadn't played in well, 2 weeks now.
2: Well, the guys that are out there are giving their all. It's not like they're not trying. You know, it's like I remember watching Arkansas and Texas in the SEC tournament, and it didn't look to me like Texas gave a rat's behind about that game. And they end up making it all the way to Omaha. Keep in mind, we just watched an NCAA baseball tournament where the national champion was a total afterthought and went one and out in a tournament that doesn't matter, being the SEC baseball tournament. They played one game. Went home, got their assignment to go on the road, and then could not be beaten, basically, for the next month. So I would like to think that an American loss to a Turkey team that all they were playing for was just to have one good thing happen to them on this trip to North America. That's it.
3: Yeah.
2: And all the Americans are playing for is to not have their stars get hurt.
3: Exactly. Well, and to continue the comparison you're making to the bowl game situation, most of the players in a good team that makes a meaningless bowl, quote-unquote meaningless, are not playing, right? They're sitting anyway because they're the same thing. If they're going to the draft, they don't want to get hurt. So this is the exact same situation as that. It ended up being a meaningless game, which is not normal for this stage, but again, this is the first World Cup where it's 48 teams, so it's more likely to happen now. They kind of, you know, they both knew their spots. And it's good to get the dudes in who don't play a lot. You could tell it meant a ton. Both of those guys celebrated goals. They freaked out, especially the defender who scored first. He's barely seen the pitch ever. He's barely been on the field and got a goal. And so, you know, he's going to remember that forever, even in a loss. You know, McKennie and I think Pulisic are kind of the only two that I noticed that were in there that I wouldn't have even put in at all. Even he said 9 out of 11 were not starters who had played. In the other games, I would have gone 11 for 11. I mean, it just doesn't add anything. Outside of Pulisic getting a little more run to feel better, it doesn't add anything to it. It's a whole set of different players. You know it's going to be a whole back to the starting 11.
2: It's like
3: it's
2: a standalone season. It's what I think bowl games are. It's like any time you would point to Arkansas's win in the Liberty Bowl over Texas Tech, any of the records that were set, and gosh, Dasmond James set the record for longest reception by a Razorback ever and then goes on to transfer to Cal and never saw the field.
3: Right.
2: It's like that game right there, don't ever point to that game as something that really shows that we expect something out of this player because we saw it in the Liberty Bowl.
3: Yeah.
2: And how I felt a little bit about watching yesterday.
3: Exactly. Entirely different team than what you saw last night will be in the round of 32.
2: And it was the only game that didn't mean anything. It's like, you know, Justin was at a game in Kansas City that the Netherlands had to win in order to clinch their side. Paraguay, Australia, that had a lot. Hey, Japan and Sweden, it's like watching these Japanese games is really appointment viewing.
3: They're a blast.
2: The chance in the stands, they're a fun team to watch. And how about Ecuador's upset over Germany, which felt like it was groundbreaking, too.
3: Got a little money on that one.
2: Oh, did you?
3: Oh, yeah. So U.S. will play July 1st, by the way.
2: That's Wednesday.
3: Wednesday at 7 o'clock. I can't see
2: if
3: it's Eastern on my thing. I think it's 7 Central. And
2: it's against now we have to start becoming anti-Bosnia-Herzegovina?
3: Yep. It's going to be in San Francisco. USA will be favored pretty heavily, I believe. This is the positive side of the 48 teams going down to 32 is now it's like, hey, cool, we're in the knockout stages. Technically, it's just a much easier, more diluted knockout stage than in the past. But that being said, based on what the projections are for the rest of our little quadrant of the bracket, we are, you know, not to overlook anybody, but it's definitely the quadrant you would want to be in. It is not going to have the big heavy hitters.
2: Well, because there's a good chance that you're playing the champion out of the G group. G group is Egypt, Iran, Belgium, and New Zealand.
3: And it's looking like Egypt, correct? Egypt will play in the spot.
2: Egypt has 4 points, Iran and Belgium two. I think USA versus Iran would be a very interesting matchup on a soccer pitch.
3: In the round of 16, yes.
2: But I'm not sure if that's actually going to happen. And then there's the last soundbite we played from Coach Pochettino,
3: who's so European.
2: This guy's, he's entertaining for one. I like to listen to him talk because it's fun to listen to, I think any European speak English.

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1: Regards to the negativity after directed towards the team, or questions, not even negativity really, but the questions of what happened, you know, why this? And he's basically pointing out what you and I had just said. I think he's not saying it, but he's saying it, that it didn't mean anything. Why would I bother?
2: It's pointing out the
1: group was one. That's what we're celebrating, that the group was one already.
2: It's like you're over-focusing on the result that just happened instead of the three results put together.
1: Correct. My biggest, before we kind of put a bow on any of the soccer talk, before everybody tunes us out completely, the only thing that I would be concerned about through any of this is that our defense outside of last game, which again will be a completely different back four in the knockout stage. These were the backups. This was the only test they got. Australia scrambled a little at the end in our second game, but that wasn't a real defensive test at all the entire game of that. Same before that when we played Paraguay, nothing, right? Our back line was, our goalie got one shot on goal in that, against him, and they scored it. So he wasn't tested at all in either two games. That's where I'm nervous, is you go into these next games and now it's, you know, winner take all, which is awesome, by the way. If you're not super into soccer because of ties, now it matters. Now you're getting to PKs. Now every game will have a winner.
2: Yeah, but now we can complain about shootouts to win.
1: I know, and it is lame. But it's, I mean, you can't ask them to go more than 2 hours, right? Like they're.
2: Oh, sure you can. If we can have them go 11 hours and 56 minutes in Wimbledon, what, 15 years ago?
1: Fair.
2: We can go 24 hours for a soccer match. Just give them unlimited substitutions. It'll be okay.
1: Just keep going. Recycle the players in. Yeah. No, I'm not nervous about us offensively. I'm nervous about us defensively, mostly because I think it's the weakest part of the team already. But also, they haven't been touched. You know, the back four in the first two games, the starters barely saw any action. And so that's what I'm nervous about. It's just they're going to come up against a team who is actually competent offensively. And I hope we don't struggle. That's all.
2: Well, once we get off the air, Norway, France will be for all the marbles in. I don't know if Norway or France want to play for marbles, if they want to play for cheese
1: fish,
2: or some sort of like rotten fish.
1: Stinky
2: that comes
1: fish.
2: In a tin. That would be what Norway might want to play for. That's probably the big one to watch. But I may be skipping. This may be my day to skip World Cup
1: altogether.
2: Well, because it's like I got a baseball game I'm going to later on tonight.
1: You don't want to cheat on it beforehand.
2: I'm actually going to watch a good old-fashioned American sport where
1: American
2: we can
1: sport.
2: Use our hands and fingers with the ball, and you may be encouraged to use your hands with the ball as well. And you know me, Moose, I'm not complaining about anything about soccer. It's not that I've had a soccer overload. It's just I may actually focus on my favorite sport today later on at Dickie Stevens Park.
1: That's understandable. You got to get it. Like it's like when you take the same drug over and over again. You got to come off it for a few days so it starts to affect you again.
2: Mm.
1: Yeah, so that's
2: trying
1: what you're
2: to build
1: doing
2: up my
1: soccer.
2: Resistance.
1: Yeah, take a little break.
2: That's exactly what it is. That's right. All right. the zone today. Really looking forward to having Joe Klein with us. I want to get Joe's opinions on the Razorbacks that got drafted by NBA teams over the week. We'll recap the week, of course, with Oklahoma winning the College World Series, college athletes getting 5 years for five seasons, no supplemental draft. What will Brendan Sorsby do with his time? I guess he'll find a way to really continue to rehab from the gambling addiction since he's not going to be playing football at all. And
1: dollar
2: figure,
1: speaking
2: apparently.
1: Diablo.
2: We got a dollar figure, as Joe does walk into the studios here. We got a dollar figure for Community America Razorback Stadium, thanks to Christina Long from Whole Hog Sports, did the groundwork and the research and has said that it is worth $5.4 million per year. Over 13 years, comes to $70 million. This is being reported, guys, as the largest stadium naming rights deal in college sports. So if we were wondering, why is Hunter Yurecek using the word groundbreaking a few months ago to describe this naming rights sponsorship? We now have the answer. It's just the answer didn't come from the athletic department. It came from Christina Long instead. Hey, Joe, how are you?
3: Good. How are y'all, man?
1: Good.
2: Great.
1: No,
2: good to see you.
3: Good to be seen.
1: I'm glad you brought that up because yesterday we talked about it. We thought it could take months. You said a FOIA.
2: It took less than 24 hours.
1: Well, how did she get it if we were told later that FOIA wasn't an option?
2: Sources.
1: Ah, okay. Sources
3: there
1: enough that
3: go.
1: It's official. Did she break it down on what would be included for NIL specifically?
2: All I see is just sources, a dollar figure, and the years that go along with it. Anything else right now, it'd be pure projection. But it is a big dollar figure.

0: college sports comparably.
1: Sure.
0: No other stadium, no other arena is worth this much. Here's the thing, and you know about this because as soon as somebody sets a record or signs the richest contract in sports, pretty soon that contract is eclipsed.
2: Yep.
0: So maybe the next naming rights deal, which may be Missouri, because I know they're hot on the tail of somebody right now. That may be the next one that might eclipse this deal. But this is the new biggest one.
2: Yeah, good. I mean, good for Arkansas. You know, I think Hunter not being able to talk about it might have been more of the credit union probably didn't want it mentioned.
1: Sure.
2: The amount. So, I mean, I think we got to, go easy on Hunter for not wanting to divulge that. But, I mean, good for them. I mean, you know, it was coming out yesterday that they overpromised and underdelivered, and it's good to see that, you know, they delivered. I mean, they got a sweet deal, and as we know, we can use every penny.
1: Yeah. And you're right. I don't think that leak hurts the athletic department at all. If anything, it makes them look better.
2: I think they're glad it got out.
1: Yeah,
2: I know I would be.
1: I agree.
0: Well, they knew it would come out eventually, but that's also the biggest. That's the most important aspect of this entire thing.
2: Yeah,
0: the length of the deal, the amount of money that goes along with it. And then the next
1: thing is, for NIL.
0: Is figuring out how much of this goes to NIL. Yeah. Like how much of $5.4 million is going directly to football players? Because that's the thing, Joe, that Hunter said, is that the NIL from this deal is football specific. And I think it's got to be because it's going on the football stadium.
2: Absolutely. No, I think you're absolutely right. I think in all sports, the one that we lag – the farthest behind in as far as money monetarily is football, and they can use every penny they can get. So I hope it all goes to football.
0: We want to open up our phone lines here at the zone at 501-661-1037. 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So is the Middleton Heat and Air text line. And if you're on our Jim's Razorback Pizza hotline, we'll take your phone calls next here on the zone. 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
3: Yesterday in the World Cup in Group E, Ecuador beat Germany 2-1 to punch their ticket to the round of 32, while Cote d'Ivoire beat Curacao 2-0, making the knockouts for the first time ever. In Group F, Japan and Sweden tied at 1, both advancing to the round of 32 in the process, while the Netherlands handled Tunisia, beating them 3-2 to set up a matchup with Morocco in the round of 32. Both teams are in FIFA's top 10 in the world. Then in Group D, Team USA dropped their first game, losing to Turkey 3-2, while Australia and Paraguay tied at 0. Today in the World Cup, Group I gets it started with heavy hitters France taking on Norway and Senegal facing Iraq at 2. Group H will see Cabo Verde taking on Saudi Arabia and Spain facing Uruguay at 7. Then in Group G, Egypt will play Iran while Belgium takes on New Zealand. Those games will be at 10 o'clock. All games today can be seen on Fox or FS1. I'm Christian Weaver with the Buzz Radio Network.
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12: With the seventh pick in the 2026 NBA draft, the Sacramento Kings select Darius
2: Sweet.
0: Oh, that's right. We played that.
2: I got goosebumps at that.
0: Got Joe Klein listening to it. Did you hear that before? That series? It's the crowd's reaction at the Golden One Center when A-Cuff was announced.
2: That's awesome. I mean, good for him. It makes me feel good for him because I know that he was very coveted by their organization. It's good to see that the fans are really excited about him. And, I think he was the best guard in the draft.
0: Those fans were waiting for it too.
2: Now I can see Wagler getting picked because teams have different needs, and Wagler's a different player. There's no way I would have taken Mikael Brown before Acuff. I went and watched them play. And again, I know it's young players and a game in December at Bud Walton.
0: It's cold. Oh, yeah, okay.
2: At Bud Walton Arena. And there was no comparison.
0: Sure.
2: I mean, to me, watching it, I mean, that's one game, December. And so they put a lot more research in it. But to me, it was a no-brainer. Yeah, you could see very, in my opinion, very clearly who the better player was, who the tougher player. And I think that's what he has. I talked to somebody yesterday from an outlet, and his toughness and he plays with a chip. You know, he wants his team to win, and he also wants to win his individual matchup, you know. But he doesn't try to make a play. He makes the play. If he has an open shot and it's a good shot, you know, he makes the right decision, whereas some guys are trying to make, you know, predetermined, I'm going to make a play. Sometimes, you know, I think as the year went on, he got better even from the standpoint of he would just catch the ball and move it, not do anything. And sometimes that's the best thing you can do, especially if you're the guy everybody's loading up on. If you can move the ball quickly to another good player like Mikael Thomas or somebody like that, it gives them freedom, you know, makes their job easier. So, again, I just was very impressed about his ability – to run the run the team and score. And he's tough. And he plays. He plays all the time. You know, he's and that you got to have. I mean, you know what he's getting ready to go into, and he's going to struggle, and he's going to have some tough times, as all rookies do. But
1: it's a rough team too. Yeah,
2: and it's you know, they're trying to get back. And I like the other pick they made too. I like that kid too. And
1: Darabin.
2: And it looks like you got two kids coming from winning culture. They're trying to change their culture.
0: There's something about Acuff. There's like a lot of coaches will talk about a player's confidence as if not every single player that got drafted in those two rounds doesn't play the game with a massive amount of confidence. Anyway, I think right. You got to be, because they're all alphas to begin with.
2: Absolutely.
0: But then there's a difference between being confident in your abilities and the word that I think with Acuff is like a gravitas on the court. There's confidence, but then there's how your teammates are drawn to that confidence to know that you're always going to make the right play. And you can even see it in his demeanor, the way he walks into a room, the way he walks onto the court. There's a difference about him. And I think when you're a point guard for a team like the Kings that's rebuilding again for the umpteenth time in how long, you have to have that kind of gravitas. It's not just a confidence. It's not just a leadership. It's a quiet leadership that is easy to follow. You saw that with this Razorback team this year.
2: There's no doubt. And, I mean, for a freshman to come in into the SEC and be given the ball, and you had four guys come, you know, this was not we're bringing in 12 new guys, and, you know, you had Knox there, you had Wagner there, you had Brazil there, you had Billy Richmond there. I mean, you had dudes that went fractions away from playing in the Elite Eight that came back, and he came in, and they, you know, not right away, but they saw right, you know, within a month who the alpha was. and that to me, that says a lot, because, you know, as you just mentioned, when you start getting to that level of college or to the pros, everybody feels like they're an alpha, but there's only a few, you know.
0: Yeah, there's alphas amongst the alphas.
2: Right.
0: Acuff is one of those.
1: Oh, yeah. Well, and I won't play the clip now because you basically said everything he did. Greenberg was a huge fan of Acuff, and he couldn't believe that the Nets took, was his name?
2: Mikael Brown.
1: Brown, yeah.
2: Yeah, I
1: they
2: mean.
1: They couldn't believe he took him at six.
2: And again, he's a good player, but.
1: Between the two, yeah.
2: Hey, I mean, with me, I was just like, okay, man.
1: Well, and that's one of those things that when you get to that level, and, you know, the second pick, Peterson, said the same thing, Darren Peterson. He said, I should have been number one. And that's what you want, right? You want a guy with a chip that's like, psh, I should have been picked higher than this guy. I'm going to remember that till I leave the NBA. That's the type of crap that you have to get motivated by when you're all on that same level coming in like that.
2: Well, I got to see a lot more from Peterson.
0: We didn't see enough at all.
2: Yeah. And I mean, when you're, and again, right, wrong, but with two or three times you're playing in big games and you have incredible halves, 20-point halves, 23-point halves, and you sit out the second half.
1: Yep.
2: You know, once, okay, twice.
0: Was the issue with him something about cramping, like a reaction to medicine that he was taking?
1: He said that. Well, when
2: his draft stock, you know, was being questioned,
0: had to explain this away.
2: Yeah, I mean, I don't know what. I mean, they were talking about stuff he was drinking or something, and it's like, you know, I don't know, man. But there was a lot of talk about they really didn't want him to get hurt, and I think, and again, this is all speculation and rumor, so it might not be true at all. And I get it, but some of it was the dad that was really, and the agent that was, you know,
1: hovering.
2: And I think, you know, there was a lot of tension between a lot of hovering over Peterson, pretty much telling him what to do instead of letting him play. I mean, he's
0: I always feel like when I talk with coaches, they don't mind, you know, parents at all, because you already develop relationships with the parents from their high school days and all of that. And you really feel like he's got the kid. Parents should always have kids' best interest in it. It's the agents that is the pain in the butt for the coaches to deal with.
2: And I think the agent is you know, and the agent's job is to look out the best interests of the kid and the family.
0: Right.
2: So, he starts talking to the family about, hey, he needs to, not play or, sit out or do all these things. And you know, that's where you got to, you got to, especially Bill Self and the Kansas Jayhawks staff, they know what they're doing. And they're not going to jeopardize, jeopardize a kid or play a kid if he's hurt.
0: I felt the same thing like with the baseball coaches at Arkansas and the situation with Carson Wiggins.
2: Yeah.
0: You know, you've got to get cleared by the doctor who made the surgery before you can go play. But they're watching him throw bullpens and say, this kid looks great right now.
2: Right.
0: But so it's like, I don't think they're going to put him in a position where he's going to hurt himself.
2: No, because then down the road, what good player is going to trust you? When you try to go get another kid, the people are going to talk. The agents are going to talk. The families are going to talk. And you're going to have no shot.
1: As far as our other draft guys go, do you have what's the fit like that you're seeing for Malik in Cleveland?
0: I think Malik, we asked the question of the day a few days ago, did he make a mistake by staying in the draft? And it's like when you listen to him speak, he didn't make a mistake by staying in the draft. He did exactly what he wanted to do, and he's going to the NBA, whether he was first or second round.
1: Pointed out that he was better at defense than he was getting credit for, too.
2: Right.
1: He made a point of that.
2: He's got some stuff. He's got a, to me, I felt, I don't know how much more upside there is for him. I think
0: that's
2: if
0: fair.
2: He came back to Arkansas, he might be a little bit better defensively, but he's not a guy who's going to have the ball in his hands. He's an off-the-ball guy, so his shots are predicated a lot off of Acuff and people like that. So I thought he had a really strong year this year for Arkansas, and I think he would probably have had an identical kind of year.
1: Sure.
2: And so now people start going, where's the improvement? He's not improving, is he at his ceiling? And so, I think from that standpoint, he can, get in the NBA and start proving some things, while he's making some, really good money. And he would have made good money if he came back. But again, I don't know if you would have seen a big time improvement. It'd be like Acuff coming back. What would he have to prove?
0: We put it in terms of, so he left some money on the table, but what about on the other side of this? If he left money on the table in terms of NIL, well, you're starting your NBA career a year early. If you get past that first contract, that second contract is going to
1: be
0: much more than you would have made in 1 year at Arkansas.
2: That's why all these guys come out, primarily it's not, they want to get the clock going. They want to get to that second contract as young as possible so that they can get to the,
0: That's why you're reclassifying sometimes.
2: Yeah, they're all, like everybody. They all think they're going to be a max player, all of them. They're not, but going into the year, they're going to be a max player. So their strategy is, I want to get to that max contract as soon as possible so I can get to that Jaylen Brown, Tatum money, the absolutely absurd money on the third contract.
1: NBA is more than okay with that. They're drafting on potential crazy already. They want you in their facilities. They're going to see you closer. They're going to feed you
2: right,
1: make you work out right. Like, they're going to get max potential out of you if they can.
2: I think where you're seeing a little bit of the drop-off in the draft is, now we start getting into Malik Thomas's and things like that. There's some schools, Florida, with what they offered their guys to come back, they'd say, I'm going to get $6 million. Yeah, I'll play another year. I'll go to college one more year.
1: Yeah.
2: I think the end of your draft and maybe going into the second round isn't as strong because you can get paid now very well.
0: And then there's TB, which this felt like the absolute best location. And certainly when you're thinking of someone that gave 5 years of college basketball and to be picked 35th. I remember when I'm watching TB when he first came in before that first injury, and you're thinking,
1: blast.
0: Oh, my goodness. This guy's lottery pick.
2: I did a couple of his games when he was at Missouri, and I was like, whoa. I said, this kid's going to be a good-looking kid.
0: Talk about ups and downs for a career, huh?
2: And then when he went into the portal, you know, I was like, you know, I wanted to call Mus, you know, and go. But I was like, you know, Mus, I mean, they're on top.
1: They know.
2: But
1: yeah.
2: I'm like, Springfield, Missouri. You know, I was like,
1: come on now.
2: I got to call Mus and tell him about this kid. And he's going to be like, Joe, we've known about this happening for 2 months.
0: Well, they were in on literally everybody that was in the portal. It was just like they contacted everybody.
2: Yeah. Yeah.
0: You never know what Cal contacts.
2: Yeah.
1: Do you expect him to get, like,
2: and with agents nowadays, you know,
0: you don't know what's real.
2: You might have already talked to him about what he's doing in January, why he's still playing for another team. You know, like, hey, you know, this kid's thinking about leaving. Would you be interested? Yeah, sure, we'd be interested. You know?
1: Do you think, the Nuggets are a great fit, obviously, just to be behind Jokic. Do you see him getting, like, some PT at all anytime
2: soon?
1: He'll
2: have a chance. Yeah. I mean, you know, I know that Gordon is a really, really good player for them, plays on the front line, but he's injury prone. Mm-hmm. I know that, you know, they need some depth, you know, and he'll have a shot. You know, I mean, I like the fact that he's going into a winning culture with veterans that are, you know, are going to be, you know, Jamal Murray, Gordon, Jokic, they're going to be secure in their money, mm-hmm. what they're, so, you know, they're
1: only going, there for help.
2: They
1: yeah.
2: want to win.
1: Yep.
2: And so that's the, you know, they're not trying to get another contract. You know, their reputation as players and their ability to get paid is set. And so you don't have that dynamic. It's going to be like, we got beat in the first round, man. We gotta do better. Totally. We gotta win, and that's a great place for a young guy to go in.
1: They're okay with their big men not being in the post all the time either.
2: You can get out the line like when I went to Sacramento, it was every man for himself. Mm. You know, because you're all trying to get paid. Everybody's trying to do their thing. And when I went to Boston, it was like, hell, if you play good, I hope you play. I don't want to play tonight. I'll be very happy sitting on the bench for 25. You know, Robert Parrish was like, go in there and kill it, man.
1: That's cool.
2: I'm good taking the night off. You know, there was no jealousy or animosity or anything like that.
1: Cool. Well, one more thing. I don't know if you saw this morning. Isaiah Joe going to the Detroit Pistons. Traded for 2 future second rounders. So I'm sure he won't love leaving the Thunder, but they wanted a shooter bad in Detroit. So he'd been on their list, I think, for a little while.
2: He'll get a chance to play, you know, and I think that's, yep. I mean, he's a guy that can really shoot it, and I'm happy for him. He's going to another good team that's trying to make a run in the playoffs.
0: I think he's on a rebuilding team here. Right. They started the rebuilding a couple years ago.
1: Well, in a full need. I mean, they got exposed bad in the playoffs.
2: He was going to have a hard time getting minutes, consistent minutes.
1: And they keep drafting well there, and they want that turnover, I think, in OKC. Yeah. So,
0: well, they drafted him with a second-round choice. They get 2 second-round picks for Isaiah Joe.
1: That's Presti, baby.
0: 501-661-1037 is our Jim's Razorback Pizza hotline. We'll get through some texts on the Middleton Heat and Air text line. Wrap up hour number 1 right after this. This is The Zone. Stay with us.

0: just an angry
1: here to tell you about my friends
0: Oaklawn
1: at UAMS.
0: And we've got some great things happening in this great month of June. 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
11: All right, you're checking out the question of the day. Yesterday it was, do you like the new name for Community America Razorback Stadium? 45% of you said, doesn't matter to me. 31% said just glad it sold, and the rest said either loved it or hated it. Nobody loved it, really. A few people hated it, and most everybody either cared that it sold or they didn't care.
12: Thanks for the money.
13: Yeah.
12: Yeah. Or you stirred the pot, right? We did some of that, too.
11: I also would be like, Todd, is it okay if we talk about this football stadium.
9: I'm a little gun shy.
11: The credit union and
9: bring
11: everything.
9: It up.
11: By the way, later on birthday trivia, I've got a little credit union trivia for you.
9: Score.
11: I did not think that would be part of the show rundown today, but it is.
9: Wow.
11: Just a little bit. Today's question of the day is, because Moose and I had a date? Do we call it a date?
9: We'll call it a team building.
11: Team
9: exercise.
11: Building. Very yeah. good. We went and watched the new Jackass movie together after The Zone yesterday.
9: I was confused. I thought it was the Justin Acri biopic. I thought it was about him.
11: It was entertaining. I mean, who doesn't go to a Jackass movie, know exactly what it is you're getting into, and sit there for 90 minutes covering your eyes, cringing, and laughing your ass off at the same time?
9: A little more bodily fluid than I would have liked, but some really, really funny
11: moments. You ever watch a Jackass movie?
12: I've never watched a movie. I've seen clips. I mean, it looks like some funny stuff.
11: Of course, there was MTV Jackass. I wasn't raised on it because that was my late teenage years, but I watched it already.
9: Yeah, I was a kid when that was coming out, and that was brand new for that era. Anything like violent like that or purposely violent like that was pretty new.
11: That was on MTV about as much as ridiculousness was for like the last 5 years or whatever. So the question is, what's the last movie you walked out on, if ever? Because I think there's probably some people thinking that I'm going to go see this fun new comedy out there called Jackass. Go in there and walk out after the first prank.
9: Have you ever? I've never.
12: But I'll tell you, I've told this on the radio before. My dad, remember the movie Airplane?
9: Yeah.
11: Love Airplane.
12: We were in Colorado Springs. We were all young. We were 10, I don't know, 12, 13 years old. I don't know. But we were all in there with my dad. And my dad was a very devout Catholic. and love him, but when
11: the Jell-O mold,
12: the autopilot,
11: yes,
12: blowing up the autopilot,
9: gotcha,
11: with the smile on the autopilot's face,
12: right when the autopilot came around and was smiling, it's like it was like, let's go.
9: I'm out. Because he was offended by it, or because you guys were kids?
12: I think we were kids, and he was like, this hilarious. Is not appropriate whatsoever. And we were like, Dad, come on, man.
9: I've never walked out on one.
12: Yeah, so not it was not me walking out. I was
11: You told, saw somebody do it.
9: Told, and were dragged
12: I was told,
9: out, yeah.
12: We are leaving.
11: You don't have a choice. So you got dragged out of a movie is what you did.
9: To be fair, back then, you couldn't really do a ton of research on the movies. But nowadays, you know what the movie's about. Yeah. And that's where I left. I've seen people walk out. One was the most recent scary movie, and it sucked. But it was an older couple, and I guarantee they just saw that it's called Scary Movie. Yeah. So they were just like, oh, a horror movie.
12: See,
9: we'll
12: go
9: check it out.
12: I won't go see any of them. I don't want it.
9: It was bad.
12: I don't want those.
9: Pure ass. It was terrible. But I also saw an older couple walk out of the Zac Efron and Robert De Niro movie. It's called Dirty Grandpa, I think, or Bad Grandpa. I think it's Dirty Grandpa. And so the opening scene, and as soon as it starts, I saw them walk in and sit right in front of me. I was like, no way. No way they know what this movie's about. The opening scene is Robert De Niro playing with Lil Bobby.
11: Yeah, but you just start gambling with your friends as to how long does it take for this couple to leave.
9: Yeah. I mean, he's giving himself the old low five, and they come in, and they make it not even 3 minutes, get up and leave. And I guarantee you all they saw was Robert De Niro. They didn't do an ounce of research. They're like, yeah, cool, I'll go see a Robert De Niro movie. And then boom, out.
11: I walked out on Pleasantville.
9: $30 wasted.
11: But it wasn't because the movie was any bad. It wasn't because I wasn't enjoying the movie. It's because the activities that me and my date were getting involved in the movie theater probably needed to go somewhere else. That was what, 2099 when that movie came out?
12: Dirty Phil.
11: That's
9: Dirty
11: right.
9: Phil over there.
11: 501-661-1037.
9: He wanted a little light. He needed
11: Jim's
9: to see it.
11: Razorback Pizza Hotline. If you want to go to a movie with me, too, let's go see Pleasantville. I think it's coming out once again.
9: You never finished it.
11: Now, I never did.
12: I have fallen asleep.
9: Sure.
12: With taking my kid. I've had to take my young kids to movies. Got an elbow in the ribs because I was snoring time and time again. Countless times.
11: Stay with us, second hour right after the break.
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22: Jacksonville police are warning that scammers are trying to impersonate officers. Officials say the scammers are calling around town claiming to represent the police department and associated lobbyist groups to steal your money. They ask callers to donate to state law enforcement agencies. The department says this is a scam since they are not involved in any telephone fundraising efforts at this time. In other news, today the United States Post Office is hosting a job fair. It's going to be at the Conway Post Office. Officials say this is to fill immediate vacancies for rural carrier associates positions. If you are interested, today's job fair is scheduled to run from 10 a.m. to noon. For the Buzz Radio Network, I'm KARK's Gary Burton Jr. Hope you have a fantastic Friday and an even better...
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24: A slight chance of a shower today, mostly cloudy and hot, up to 92 degrees. Tonight, mostly cloudy, but at times partly cloudy. Still really warm overnight with a low of 70. Saturday is going to be a partly cloudy, hot, humid, and breezy day with a high of 94. For the Buzz Radio Network, meteorologist Pat Walker.
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0: This is the Pigskin Preacher, bringing you the word. Neil deGrasse Tyson says, "Ever since childhood, I've wanted to be abducted by aliens. Now, as a professional astrophysicist armed with the knowledge of the size, age, and composition of the cosmos, I know that nothing prevents any of us from imagining a universe teeming with life." Really? Dr. Tyson and his ilk can imagine that all they want, but there's no evidence. Nil, zip, nada. If an alien ever does show up, I take him to Doubleby's, and he would love some of the snacks, drinks, coffee, or anything else their solar system doesn't have. But Doubleby's has it, because we have it all. And if any aliens are listening right now, know this, Doubleby's is where you gas it, grab it, and go. That's Doubleby's.
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11: Red White Report is going to be circling around Dave Van Horn's press conference yesterday on Zoom with Arkansas media, basically talking about what's happened through the first few weeks of the offseason. And the offseason's only been going on for the last 2.5 weeks now for Arkansas baseball. Dave Van Horn here. We've got some sound bites talking. This is the one that's getting a lot of circulation on social media about help from the administration from last year.
5: Also, obviously you talked a little bit about resources and getting a little bit more of that. Is it safe to say that you feel a lot better about the support that you're getting both from the fans and the administration?
6: Yeah, I'd say that. You know, the administration, it's better than it was last year. And then on the fan side, it's been great. We've had some people really step up, and people that have helped us have recruited other businesses, and I think there's just a lot of people that want to see us succeed here, and I can't tell you how much I appreciate it. And it's given us an opportunity to go out and compete against the teams across the country, and really the teams in the Southeastern Conference that have had this type of opportunity every year.
11: Also, this is such an interesting thing to think about, because you hear the question there from Dudley Dawson. And wasn't a pregnant pause, it was a pregnant laugh.
2: Yeah.
11: By DVH there, which does make you think that the message is we weren't getting that help from the administration for the 2026 season, and we are now.
7: Yeah, I think in a lot of his comments, you've heard him. Throughout, I mean, you know, DVH being the classy guy he is, he's not going to... But he implied numerous times the difficulties they were having. And so
2: he says multiple things like, we'll stop there. We won't go there. Yeah, he said that a lot. Yeah.
7: So, you know, again, it's the SEC. Either the price of poker, the ante to get in the game in the SEC, it's a big number. And if you don't want to ante up, then you're going to get what you get. And that's across the board in all sports, men and women. And if you don't want to pay the ante,
2: can't play.
7: You're not going to get in the game.
11: DVH also was pointed out to him that half of the 14 players that have committed out of the transfer portal are pitchers. So he talked about needing depth for the pitching staff out of the portal right now.
6: Yeah, we just need more depth in pitching. We need a couple guys that have been through Division I baseball a couple of years, or even a year. It just adds up. And if, you know, a couple of guys that are coming in that are going to only be sophomores, they pitched a lot for their teams. In one case, one was injured, but when he did pitch, it was good. He's healthy now. We're losing some pitching, and we need some guys with experience to step in and help us out. Feel good about a couple, three of the freshmen that are strike throwers, because that's usually the issue is throwing it over the plate. But we got some freshmen coming in that they throw a lot of strikes. We can get them here. There's pro interest in some of these guys, and then the returners. You know, they have to take that step forward. And we got some kids out pitching on the East Coast, the West Coast, and you know, we're tracking them, following them, and seeing how they do. So far, maybe all but maybe one doing pretty well.
11: Chris Diaz out of Florida Gulf Coast, Michael Mahlke of Cal Baptist, Luke Niswonger of Central Michigan, three starting pitchers to watch. Diaz and Mahlke are eligible for the draft. Niswonger will be making it to campus because he'll be a sophomore. But still, one of the biggest aspects has nothing to do with the pitcher that even appeared in a game for the Razorbacks this last year. What will happen with Carson Wiggins?
6: I think we'll know a lot more in the next week or so because of him going out there and throwing. But like I said, you never know. Yeah, I mean, Carson would be huge for here. He's right there on our mind, but at the same time, we've got to just go get guys that can help us. And, you know, we need some depth. We need guys with experience. If Wiggins comes back, it will be amazing, and he'll be welcomed by everybody in this program, I guarantee you.
11: We talked with Kevin Bohannon a little bit yesterday. He said after watching Carson throw at the MLB draft combine in Phoenix this last week that he thinks he should come back for a year. And I remember Carson was throwing triple digits before the injury. Threw about 96 to 97 at the combine, which is good, but not what he was throwing before. That'll be really interesting, because if he does come back, that's going to set up some amazing competition for weekend starting rotation. Wrap it up here with another difference from Dave Van Horn on how they can approach eligible players for the draft and how they can entice them back to campus through more NIL dollars.
6: Well, we need these guys, number one. Then there's that big risk of them signing, and we've had that happen to us, like last year with the shortstop. They tell you one thing and do another. But the difference is, you know, if it's just, I just want to go ahead and start my pro career and take my 150 grand or 200, you know, those type of guys, because they take you late, you know, after the 10th, 12th round, and that's what you get, you know, unless they want to have, you know, they can go over that, but it costs them a little bit, the pro team. Then we get it. These guys aren't telling us that's what they want to do. So we trust them a little bit, but on our end, we can do what the pro people are doing now. How do you think these other teams kept all these good players the last couple of years? And they got juniors and seniors on their team from other schools. And you probably know some of the schools I'm talking about, because that's what they did.
11: You remember, Joe, when George W. Bush was president, and you could kind of tell, even if you're not watching him talk, you can tell when he's narrowing his eyes a little bit. He had that look on his face. You get the same thing with DVH sometimes, don't you?
7: We're finally playing the same game everybody else is playing.
11: I think he's not going to call programs out, but he's speaking of Mississippi State, Georgia specifically. It does feel like Arkansas baseball is in a different spot financially to be able to pay players than they were last year. And not just because they're not in Omaha.
7: Yeah, but I mean, again, you know, I heard you and Bubba talking about the pitcher from Georgia, when we were playing Georgia or something, and it was down to Arkansas and LSU.
11: Mm-hmm.
7: And at the midnight hour, hey, I'm going to Georgia. And, you know, and it was strictly, you know, cha-ching. And, you know, Georgia stepped up. They had a group of investors that wanted baseball to be good. And so they ponied up, and guess what? You know, they were pretty much a number one team most of the country, and got to Omaha, and were right in the mix for a national championship. So, again, the correlation is not what we're used to, and nobody, I would think, even the coaches, sits there and goes, man, this is great, but it is what it is. And you especially in the SEC and in baseball and things like that, if you want to, again, not to repeat myself, you want to get in the poker game, The ante's pretty steep, and you either pay it or you have the kind of year that we had last year. You have hope. You know, you're always going to have hope with DVH.
11: Yeah, you will. That,
7: but, you know, you're not going to feel like it can happen. You know, it's just not – it doesn't, because you don't have the depth, or you don't have things. You know, you're counting on freshmen to come in, and sometimes it takes them a little while. They don't hit right away, click right away, and so you struggle. You're inconsistent, and – you know, Oklahoma, it all came together because of three freshman pitchers. You know, it took all year, but they had those three pitchers. That's what I'm saying. Those three pitchers were really good pitchers, and it took a while, and I'm sure that took some money to get them there. But when it clicked, it was really good.
11: And that leaves you frustrated with the idea that, you know, two pitchers that if you had them in 25 healthy, Dietz and Wiggins, with the rest of what you had on that team, and Dave even talked about it because he was asked about this, and why it's why they're building up all this, trying to build up all this pitching depth, is because you felt like either one of those two would have been healthy, maybe that's enough to get you over the top to beat LSU and have a chance at that national championship.
7: Absolutely. I agree. It's a fine line, Phil.
11: It is. it's a fine line, and you know, sometimes you just, people, well, what are they missing? And I just don't know. I don't even know if there's an answer to that question, truthfully.
7: Yeah, it was because it seemed like it was something different, you know, all the time. You know, it was timely hitting. You know, it was, they made a little few more errors in some series that they normally don't do, or the pitching didn't.
11: One year it's one extra bat. One year it's one added arm, something
7: not,
11: like that.
7: It's just not, you know, it's got, it's, and it's, as you know, it's, baseball might be the hardest of all the NCAA championships to win.
11: Well, I mean, go ahead and try to predict it all, right?
7: Yeah, they're all hard, but baseball seems, you know, when the regionals and the super regional, that seems like a lot.
11: Well, know? It's the hardest to predict. Now, I mean, I don't know if I told you this, but I mentioned it on the show a couple of days ago. Over the last 30 years in Division I soccer, hockey, football, men's and women's basketball, softball, and baseball, there are two national champions who lost more games than they won in their conference. And it's 2022, Ole Miss baseball, and Oklahoma this last year. That's it. That tells you about this league and the sport that you're playing in.
7: Yep. No
11: doubt. 501-661-1037 is our Jim's Razorback Pizza hotline. Let's go to Stan. Stan, you're on the air. How are you?
8: Hey, gentlemen, how y'all doing today?
11: Great, thank you for calling. What's up?
8: Hey, Joe.
7: Yes, sir, Stan. How are you?
8: Man, I went there and got some of your catfish last night, man.
11: Yesterday was National Catfish Day, I think.
8: Yeah, it was so good, man. He gave me a car ride, right? Bought me another order and brought it to the house, man.
7: Well, good. Well, it's on special today. We have a special on Friday for catfish, so if you...
8: Yeah, I know. I do it all the time. I come to your place all the time. Sometimes I get that chicken fried steak. That chicken fried steak got it going on, too, man.
7: Yep, yes, it does. I hear you, man.

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1: Keep on getting ones and dons. Ones and what is it? One and dons all while he's up there, but he's not going to win no national championship either. Just keeping it real, man. Y'all have a good day.
2: All right. Thanks, Dan.
3: I'm so glad that real is whatever your opinion is. And the opinions of whether Dave Van Horn is going to win a national title at Arkansas are strictly based on guesses. That's just a guess, which is the same as me guessing that he is going to win one.
4: I will just say this. If for some crazy reason he became available, you know, I think anybody who had an opening or had a questionable coach, you know, there's a few programs that wouldn't but he would be contacted by everybody
3: immediately. And in fact, I think there are other programs that have tried to do this with big time profiles. Here's the other thing too, and you got to bring this up. In some cases, he has won a national title, Division II, Central Missouri, 1 year, Division II with that team,
4: with
3: national
4: the Warrensburg,
3: championship,
4: Warrensburg. Central Missouri State Mules.
3: That's right.
4: Right up there. It's just outside of Slater Mo.
3: The whole point that I've tried to make in the last week is that for all of those who are just so certain that Dave Van Horn is not going to win a national title at Arkansas, there were about 100% of people that pay attention to college baseball that were pretty sure, too, guarantee you, that Oklahoma was not about to win a national championship. Yeah. When we saw them at Baum Walker in late April or early May or whenever it was, or when the tournament started.
4: We were so mad that we only won 2 out of 3. We lost that Sunday game, and everybody was like, how can you not sweep?
2: You drop one in that.
4: How can you not sweep that team?
3: I think there's no sport other than baseball that will show you, if you think you know what you're talking about, you will be shown otherwise. It's like, you know, God laughs when you think you make, you know, your best laid plans. Yeah. The baseball gods laugh at everybody.
4: Yeah.
3: They literally
2: streaky.
3: Let's take a phone call before the break. 501-661-1037. Who is this? This is Tony from BB. What's up, Tony? How are you?
5: Yeah, Tony from BB here. Hey, Joe, just had two questions for you. One is the big man that we have on the hill right now for the U of A, how you think they're going to pan out? And also Trevin Brazil in the NBA, how do you see his future in the NBA and the team that he got drafted by? And I'll just hang up and listen.
4: I can't pronounce their names, but the kid from Russia, I have not seen anything on him, but Paul Bencardi, is that his name?
3: Mm-hmm.
4: I have great respect for his opinions. He does his research. He's a guy who doesn't blow up or just say things to be saying things. And he said that if he said the kid from Russia was, if he was in a high school, he would have been a top 100 player. And so to me, that means he is a good player. The kid that we got last year at late from Yugoslavia or over there, and now he's now at UConn.
3: Jopic.
4: Yeah. You didn't hear anything like that on him. The Murian kid, I've seen a little bit of film on, and he looks.
3: You're hearing some crazy things about him.
2: Yeah,
4: he's got some
2: 5-star.
4: Yeah, he's got some athleticism. Again, none of these guys are. You know, I think we all kind of. Again, it's a flavor of the month thing where. You know, this last run for a national championship, there were 3 or 4 teams, you know, all the Final Four teams had big physical presence on the floor, you know, 6'7", 250, 240, these really physical guys. And it's kind of the flavor of the month. And, you know, Cal's had great success. He likes his bigs to be able to play out on the floor and drive to the basket and be able to handle the ball.
2: That's basketball now, period.
4: Yeah, and he's had a lot of success with that, I think.

0: the run that they had last year with these guys with Arizona and UConn and Illinois and obviously Michigan, you know, it's kind of made everybody think that's the way you got to go. And you always want to have guys like that, but they're hard to find and they're very expensive. I like what he's got. You know, the thing they got to shore up is their rebounding. If these two guys can just give them some strong rebounding, I think with the kid from Furman, they'll have some really good presence. I think TB, and I like him in Denver because it's a winning culture with winning players that are not trying to prove themselves and get another contract. They want to win because Murray and Gordon and Jokic have got their money. I think if he can continue to improve, which we have seen over the last, since Cal's got there, he's really, you know, his game's really stepped up and gone to another level. I think he's got to keep doing that. He's got to be able to get a little stronger, play inside, and keep working on his shot. But his athleticism is as good as anybody's.
1: 501-661-1037 is the Jim's Razorback Pizza hotline. Also, that's where you can send your Middleton Heat and Air texts. Here is the dumbest text of the day. When you hype up the baseball team every year and you continue to fail, that's the disappointment. It's constant failure from baseball and football. Do not put the baseball program in the same sentence as the football program, ever. We'll be right back with more Zone after this.
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4: Yesterday in the World Cup in Group E, Ecuador beat Germany 2-1 to punch their ticket to the round of 32, while Cote d'Ivoire beat Curacao 2-0, making the knockouts for the first time ever. In Group F, Japan and Sweden tied at 1, both advancing to the round of 32 in the process, while the Netherlands handled Tunisia, beating them 3-2 to set up a matchup with Morocco in the round of 32. Both teams are in FIFA's top 10 in the world. Then in Group D, Team USA dropped their first game, losing to Turkey 3-2, while Australia and Paraguay tied at 0. Today in the World Cup, Group I gets it started with heavy hitters France taking on Norway and Senegal facing Iraq at 2. Group H will see Cabo Verde taking on Saudi Arabia and Spain facing Uruguay at 7. Then in Group G, Egypt will play Iran while Belgium takes on New Zealand. Those games will be at 10 o'clock. All games today can be seen on Fox or FS1. I'm Christian Weaver with the Buzz Radio Network.
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10: You're back in the zone, a place filled with sports, fun, knowledge, and sarcasm. Now, let's get back to more of the show in the Oaklawn Hot Springs studio with your hosts, Justin Acri and Phil Olson.
1: And the one and only Joe Klein joining us here on the zone as well, 501-661-1037. What's that, Joe?
0: The one and only.
1: You are the one and only. I don't know any others.
0: We're all one and only.
1: I know other people whose last name is Klein, but I don't know one who's got his first name Joe.
0: That's right. It's me, baby.
1: You are the one and only. That's the truth. Phil Elson and Moose with you here. I think Acri's on his way back. So he's with us again on Monday.
11: No.
1: Yeah, we even had text coming in on the Middleton Heat and Air text line that an Acri-free zone is the best form of the zone. other texts to go through here. 870, at this point, I expect disappointment from the football team or the baseball team gets your hopes up and then rips your heart out. And I think that's what most people,
0: that's sports,
1: yeah. You know, when you lump the worse. Disappointment yeah. of baseball in with the disappointment of football, we're talking about totally different forms of disappointment here.
0: Yeah.
1: You know, so how would you rather this go? Would you rather have the apathy that you feel from a lot of people about the football program, even with a new coach and a brand new name to the football stadium? Or would you rather feel the interest and the, it's the way you put it. I put it as excitement every February. A lot of people put it in terms of, well, I'm ready to go get my heart broken again. And that's basically the way that they feel about it. So how would you rather go about yeah. this? I have this in my daily life as a sports fan. I don't want to be a Pirates fan. I have apathy about
0: it. I'm a Royals fan, so I feel your pain.
1: But I'm a Steelers fan, and annually I'm expecting 10-7 and then one and out of the playoffs.
0: Yeah.
1: But it's like, I can't lump these two franchises together.
0: No.
1: They play in the same city, but they operate totally different ways. That's the same with baseball and football. It's not the same kind of failure. In fact, I have trouble using the word failure with baseball.
0: Well, here's my thing, and this is what keeps me hopeful for Arkansas football, is that I was a Kansas City Chiefs fan for, I can't remember not being a Kansas City Chiefs fan. And never in my lifetime did I think we would go to 4 Super Bowls in 5 years and win 3. And so that's when the hope, for years, I would put on a Chiefs shirt or a hat and go travel somewhere and never see anything.
1: I had some great coaches come through,
0: right.
1: too.
0: But, I mean, I go, you know, I was in New Orleans a couple years ago, Baton Rouge doing a game a couple years ago when the Super Bowl week, and you could not go anywhere and not see yeah. 5 or 6 going through the airport, Chiefs just everywhere. And it would just, and now you're the hated franchise. You know, everybody wants you to lose. You know, you always say, I would give anything to be
11: the Patriots,
0: the New yeah. England Patriots, yeah. and have everybody hate my quarterback and hate my team.
1: And then it happened.
0: Yeah, and now
1: just
0: now
1: took some time.
0: Now I'm there. We had a down year last year, but everybody still is kind of there with that. And so that's when you keep saying, "Have my heart ripped out." I had my heart ripped out for 50 years, and then jackpot. And so that's what keeps you going. And that's what you know. I hope to God one day that I can see the Razorback football team, play meaningful late games in December and January. And that's yeah. what, and
11: it's either death
0: and because yeah. I used to go to Arrowhead Stadium, and we'd drive up there and park, drive right in and drive right up to the front row, hour and a half before the game, walk in and show the guy the ticket, and he would go, just sit wherever you want. they didn't even like care.
11: You want 1,000 little jabs, or you just want to rip your heart out at once? It's going to hurt either way.
1: Some of it, when it comes to college sports, is about, like, who is it that believes in you? Because with professional sports, as long as your owner believes in you, you're going to have money to spend. If you're a general manager on putting a good roster together and everything like that, you know, the people who believe in the Arkansas baseball coaching staff just gave them enough money for Dave to say, we have the right amount of money to go get the players we want. So if you are eliminating that coach from that program, you're eliminating those relationships and very well end up eliminating the money too. That's why it's like those who push the idea of you got to get rid of Dave Van Horn if you want to be a national championship winning program, I don't think you live in the reality of what college sports is right now.
0: It's what I said to you off the air. It's the same realm as if years ago somebody came up to me and said, you know what, Paul Eales is just a jerk. And I'd sit there and be shaking my head, and I'd be like, no, you are. And if they come up to me and say, you know, we need to get rid of Dave Van Horn, and what comes to my mind is, you know absolutely nothing about baseball.
1: I try to approach,
0: go away and be quiet.
1: I really do try to approach it, Joe, from the vantage point of, we all want the same thing. We're all part of the same, you know, fan base. If you want to look at it from that standpoint, I'm not a fan. I work for the radio network, but I want that program to win. We all want them to win. So I'd like to feel like we're all on the same side of this. But then I see so many of the comments. And look, I think it's a small amount of it. I also think, I don't really think a lot of us are really on the same team here. Because if you act like your standards are national championship and that's it, the standards that these coaches have for how these players conduct themselves, how they conduct themselves, the way that they practice, the way that they develop, and how they put that into practice to win as many games as they do without it being a national champion, those are higher standards than I think most of us go through our day expecting out of ourselves.
0: Well, and they're not realistic standards. You're living in if you're in la la land. If you think that, you know, has there been a repeat? I mean, in like the last 8 or 9 years, I mean, there's been a different national champion,
1: and they've all bordered the state of Arkansas. Right. So I also think that's also an aspect of it. Hey, I'm as envious as anybody else.
0: The last 10 years or something?
1: Since 2019.
0: Yeah.
1: Vanderbilt. Mississippi State. Ole Miss. LSU. Tennessee. LSU. Oklahoma.
0: Yeah.
1: All bordering the state of Arkansas.
0: I mean, you're in a tough league, and you compete, and you have your moments, a lot of moments in this league in baseball, and you just got to keep running up the hill and keep going after it, and hopefully you can get there.
1: My thoughts in 2016, when the team stunk, was, is this coaching staff going to be around that much longer? Yeah. And they've put together really good teams since then.
0: Yeah.
1: And anyway,
11: you see a rebuild too. I hate that idea. Like, a rebuild is worse. A restart is worse.
1: A rebuild is something you've done in football for the last 15 years, like on a 3 or 4 year basis.
11: Exactly. And you can get in that cycle with football. We got lucky with basketball. Like, we were going up, and then we got somebody to come in, and that was better and recruited better. But that is the exception, not the rule. The rule is most football teams and other sports teams are doing this, where they go 3 or 4 years, try again.
0: We fell into Calipari.
11: Exactly.
0: Thank goodness.
11: That was the lucky part.
0: You know, somebody, you know, in Kentucky, you know, and again, let me tell you right now, they won't admit it, but you don't think Kentucky is kind of going, maybe the grass wasn't greener on the other side. You know, maybe it's.
1: I still expect it's going to be a decent Kentucky team this next year.
0: Well, they should.
11: Good transfer.
0: They go out and they pay $25 million.
1: But it's not worth it. What are you getting on your return of investment, right?
0: So, I mean, and when Cal was there, from an NIL standpoint, the school, the AD, and they did not get behind Cal. you know. And the only thing that they makes them mad about the Cal thing is that he left them instead of them getting to fire him.
11: Sure.
0: You know, they're the biggest thing they're pissed off about Cal in Kentucky is that they didn't get to fire him. He told them, you know, adios. And they wanted it to be the other way around.
1: That's also a coach that won a national title pretty early in his tenure there, but it's never going to be enough.
0: Right. No, that's like it's like Alabama football.
11: Yeah.
0: You know, it's like being the manager of the New York Yankees. I mean, it's, you know, you lose in the AL Championship Series on a walk-off home run in the seventh, you've had a terrible year.
11: Well, and that's kind of what I'm saying here is for the people who would want DVH out, I think that you're more likely in any sport, the rebuild is worse. The rebuild is going to be tougher. The rebuild is going to bring you a lot more heartache than what you're going through right now with them.
1: See, that's part of
11: way more difficult.
1: You want to feel like you can hand the program over to somebody that was part of building. That's the whole point of, you know, having a program that is consistently successful is that you want to keep that success to be able to hand it to the next guy. You get rid of Van Horn, you're getting rid of the entire coaching staff because there's a loyalty aspect that goes along with this. And then whoever else comes in is going to want to bring in their own guys as well.
11: It's like Kentucky basketball. Yeah. They were on the opposite side of it. We got lucky. We got a coach coming in that we liked better. They didn't keep anybody from that staff, and they had a terrible year last year. They struggled.
0: And, you know, they had injuries and all that, but that's all.
11: That's the rebuild
0: that's
11: part.
0: All
11: still.
0: Part that's all
11: tough,
0: a part
11: man.
0: Of it.
11: Yeah.
1: Two texts here out of the 8701 that said, we will win the Soccer Bowl, USA, USA. Is that, could we call the championship match of FIFA World Cup the Soccer Bowl?
11: If we're in it, we can call it whatever we want. If USA is in it, we're calling it soccer.
1: If the USA wins the World Cup, the sport must change its name officially to soccer, which means FIFA would have to be, which F is the football in that anagram?
11: International Football Association? So Federal something. Yeah, I think it's the second F.
1: Be FICA?
11: FISA.
1: FICA? I think those are taxes.
0: Yeah.
1: I don't think we want to do that.
0: I don't want to do that.
1: Here's another text out of the 870 asking, do you think $5.4 million per year for Community America Razorback Stadium is enough to bring football out of the vicious PR cycle? If you need more money to get more money, do you need to win? And so on and so forth. I don't know the answer to that. I just know that the only thing that gets you out of the vicious PR cycle is wins.
0: Right.
1: That's it.
0: And you have to have good players to win. And SEC has the best players in the country. And so you better have some dudes. A lot. And that's the hard thing about football. You need lots of dudes. You need 20 to 25 dudes.
11: You're spreading that money around a lot more than basketball.
0: Yeah, basketball, you get three dudes and you're in the mix.
1: What does $5.4 million buy you for a football? Does it get you a
11: How many dudes?
1: Get you a quarterback?
11: $5.4 million.
1: I
0: hope it gets you some. Well, to me, where it starts, ends, and begins is on offensive line and defensive line.
11: Yeah.
0: Because you have a good offensive line, a lesser quarterback's going to look a lot better because you obviously can run the ball and you're going to be able to protect him better, to give him more time. So I think you need – that's where the dude's got to be in the SEC is that, you know.
1: It's amazing to think about this. I was like, what is the roster going to be paid this next year? In the $30 million range, something like that potentially?
0: So
1: $5.4 million would probably – that's more than baseball spends on all of NIL.
0: Absolutely, yeah.
1: It's what is basketball at 12 million, a little more than 10?
0: I would say at least 12.
1: At least 12. More. And 5.4 might get you really good starting left tackle, your quarterback.
0: Yeah, or it might, you know, get you in the mix for some younger guys that you know might help you. You know, I think the most encouraging thing about what they've been able to do here lately is, you know, Pittman got so and that staff got so criticized because you're not recruiting Arkansas kids. The Arkansas kids were getting offers with money.
11: Offers, yeah.
0: And we didn't have the money. And Pittman and that staff knew, hey, this kid from so-and-so, from, let's say, Star City, he's going to be really good in 3 years. But guess what? I ain't going to be here to coach him because I got to get, let's say he's a left tackle. I need a left tackle for next year. I don't need a left tackle for 3 years from now. And all I have is this amount of money.
1: I got to go get somebody now.
0: I
1: got
0: to go to the portal. You know, you got to go onto the portal. There's no – and that's where you hope the additional monies that football can get can help you. And we've already seen an influx of Arkansas kids staying around.
1: Well,
0: and hopefully you can keep them around to where they will stay and develop, and then you can pay them even more, because I think it's very well documented. And it was a different time and a different era, but the more Arkansas kids you have playing for any Arkansas sport, it just means more to them. It's going to mean more to them. And I just think they're going to play more inspired and all these things. Not necessarily it's going to help make you a national championship team, but I just think it will help your program, the interest in your program, the popularity of your program, the kind of wrapping your arms around the state kind of thing, which is what Arkansas craves. People in Arkansas crave what we like to see. And so I just think the PR and all that, the interest is so much better. And the team is better when you have as many Arkansas kids. Now they gotta be good. I mean,
11: the best Arkansas kids.
0: Yeah. You don't just sign an Arkansas kid to sign an Arkansas kid. They gotta be evaluated. And if you think they can make it and cut it, but if they can't, then that's the last thing you want to do.
1: Yeah, to kind of the idea of, who believes in whom. There are enough donors right now donating money to baseball to make the coaches happy. That was not the case with football. Right. You were not getting that to football because they did not believe in the coach or the coaching staff.
0: If you have Arkansas kids, that's going to grab
1: that
0: your
1: will
0: donors.
1: Help.
0: It's going to grab, again, Arkansas kids that are good enough and playing for you, it's going to help your donor situation too, I think.
1: Stay with us to wrap up hour number two of The Zone. That is right after this.
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1: Did you guys go to summer camp growing up, Joe?
0: I went to basketball camps.
1: Summer camp and basketball camp are different.
0: Yeah, I never went to summer camp.
11: A little bit of both, yeah.
1: I did summer camp for like 4 years before it was just time to play baseball. I got two kids that are at summer camp right now in Mississippi, and they'll come back. Well, my daughter will come back for 4 days, and then she actually goes back as a counselor for a couple of weeks. My son will be sticking around once he gets back here.
11: So wait, how does that work? She's just like right there on the line, and they let her do both?
1: Well, so this last summer at the age of 17, your first half, you are learning how to be a counselor. Okay. So basically paying to go to camp to work. And then the second half, you start getting paid as a counselor, and you get to kind of put some of those. It's not theories or anything. It's finally, for the first time ever, a child learning about how other children can be really, really annoying when you got to look after him, and not just because he's your little brother or anything like that. So very pleased about this. But I got a couple of letters home from my son. I remember writing letters home, and I barely ever wrote anything because they basically like forced you to write. You'd be like, "Hi, Mom, camp is fun. Please send money. Love, Phil." Like, that's it. But my son sent me, and this is, you think you could read this, Joe? This hand, I don't even know you can use the word handwriting
0: here. Father.
1: Yeah, good luck reading this. Joe's going to try to read this letter that my son sent from camp.
11: He's going to be a doctor. This is great. With handwriting like that?
1: With handwriting like that, I'd be afraid of him trying to save his own life.
0: Insane.
1: Yeah, you got that word right.
0: Insane. So for this week as counsel had a seizure.
1: Yeah, basically, so it said insane. This week, my counselor had a seizure.
0: Lots of throw up from kids. As
1: lots of throw up
0: bug going around.
1: Yes, lots of throw up from kids because a stomach bug is going around.
0: Anyway, camp is great.
1: It was hilarious.
0: Having so much fun.
1: Yeah.
0: I miss you.
11: Yeah. Where's the seizure and the throw up? A highlight or sad? Yeah.
1: It sounds like the seizure like and the throw up are really enjoyable moments. Which, if I saw my counselor having a seizure, awesome. I would be scared out of my freaking mind.
0: That's awesome.
1: Am I supposed to help him out? What am I supposed to do here? Are you supposed to, like, put a pencil between his teeth or something like that so he doesn't, like, break his teeth or anything? Anyway, you know, everybody's puking all around me. Everybody's puking all around me. But camp is great. That's having awesome. Fun.
0: Having
1: see ya.
0: A great time.
11: Is this awesome. A full week or what?
1: He's gone for 3.5 weeks. Three and a half? So who knows how much puke they've been dodging over there at that camp. 2 weeks ago, he sent a letter. Dear Mom, I got this from my ex-wife. I hope you are having a great time. I know I am. I am feeling great and not sick. I miss you so bad. Tell Dad happy Father's Day. And then he actually called, you know, he wrote me on Father's Day, too. So
0: I remember being at basketball camp, you know, having to call and make the collect call. I tell this to my kids now, and they're like, what are you talking about, collect call? Yeah, you would call the operator and say, hey, I'd like to make a collect call to, you know, this number. And the phone would ring, and you could hear the lady go, you know, I have a collect call from, you know, Joe Klein. Do you accept the charges?
11: Well, no.
1: I saw some real examples. These are real letters home. These are actually photos with the kids' handwriting on them here. These are real letters home from camp. Mom, I am going to murder you guys when I get home. Well, you, Mom, because you did this to me. We had to take a stupid swim test. I know you said I would love it, but I never will. It's terrible. Love you, and please ask me next time so you don't waste $700.
11: He got sent to fat camp. He thought it was a regular camp. He got sent to fat camp.
1: Exactly. Here's another one. Dear Willow, meow, meow, meow. The kid wrote a letter to his cat. Meow, meow, meow, meow, meow, meow, meow, meow, meow, meow, meow, meow. Love, Jackson.
11: And he meant everywhere.
0: I thought I would have said Roger Scott.
1: Dear Mom, good you packed extra underwear since I had diarrhea. That's nice.
11: Did he spell it right? That's
1: I
11: tough
1: got
11: one.
1: It on my shoes, but not my pillow. I'm having fun at camp and learning stuff. I rock at windsurfing and kayaking. I ate more push pops than anyone. I've ate 23 since Monday. Still 2 days left. 37 is the record, and I can beat it.
11: Well, we found the diarrhea culprit.
1: Real letters from home. Yes. Dear Mom, I was forced to write this letter to eat. Love, Josh. You know what? Seizure and throw up all over the place ain't so bad.
11: Could be a lot worse.
1: Hour 3, wrapping up the zone after this.
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24: Brahms is building two more locations in Central Arkansas. This news comes after the recent announcement of Brahms coming to Conway. Little Rock is getting a location on Central Parkway across the street from Toasted Yolk. It is expected to be open next year. Another location will be in Russellville, but there is no timeline for when it will be built. The Conway location is expected to open early next year. Switching to the NBA, Little Rock native Corey Camper Jr. has signed with the Phoenix Suns. Camper signed an undrafted free agent deal. The 24-year-old graduated from Little Rock Central High School, where he led the Tigers to back-to-back state finals appearances. Afterwards, he went on to play for colleges in Texas before finishing his college basketball career as a guard for the Nevada Wolfpack, averaging about 17 points per game, 3 assists, and 5 rebounds. For the Buzz Radio Network, I'm KARK's Gary Burton Jr.
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3: It's going to be a mostly cloudy Friday with a 20% chance of a shower, maybe a thunderstorm, but generally really light rainfall. Still kind of hot at the high of 92. Tonight, a mostly cloudy sky will drop off to only 76 overnight. Saturday, partly cloudy, hot and breezy with a high of 94. For the Buzz Radio Network, I'm meteorologist Pat Walker.
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25: All right, so we've got a growing obsession with gambling. Obviously, we talk about it a ton. A ton of shows out there, a ton of podcasts about it. Now we got a cartoon for it.
1: For gambling?
25: Fanatics has launched an animated series called Sketchy Bets, where bets are turned into comedic stories told with hand-drawn sketch-style animation, and it's hosted by Cam Patterson. Do you know who that is from SNL?
1: No.
25: He's a recent SNL addition.
1: Show me his face, year. I'll know who it is.
25: Yeah, and he was in Kill Tony first. That's like how he got popular. He's a stand-up over there. He says, quote, "If you've ever sweated out a bet, this is going to hit home for you." You can watch the episodes on Fanatics' various social media accounts. And apparently, they're not going to be much of a commitment. The first one is like less than a minute long.
1: Okay, is this geared towards kids? Because animation used to just geared towards kids. It's not any longer.
25: No, it is profane, and I can't even play it for you. No.
1: Very good. Okay, the first animation that I remember that was not geared towards kids, and I wouldn't have been allowed to see, was Leisure Suit Larry video game. You remember this thing?
25: Uh-uh.
1: Yeah. There are people out there that remember this video game. It was almost pornography as a video game. In the mid to late 80s, when your video games would come in on a floppy disk.
25: Pixelated.
1: And you're just like, I thought video games are supposed to be for kids. Well, I guess there's children of every age.
25: Lionel Richie postponed some shows coming up after cutting his Wednesday night performance short. It was the first night of his tour with Earth, Wind, and Fire. And when he was...
1: Lionel Richie is singing for Earth, Wind, and Fire?
0: With.
25: Wow. The tour is with. I don't know if he's singing.
0: No, he's not. It's a two-band.
1: Okay.
25: When he was performing Dancing on the Ceiling, he got dizzy and had to sit down. Ironic. He then sang Three Times a Lady, then walked off stage for intermission, but did not come back. Lionel was taken to a hospital as a precautionary measure. Doctors advised him to postpone the shows coming up so he can rest, and he's expected to return to the stage next week in Pittsburgh.
1: Yeah. The song is forever now renamed Dancing on the Floor.
25: Yeah, passing out from the ceiling. In theaters this weekend, we saw Jackass. That was, Phil and I went and saw that.
1: Thumbs up, thumbs down.
25: Good. Not unbelievable, but funny.
1: My review for a Jackass movie is thumb was cut off.
25: Yeah.
1: Somehow. Or got jammed up something.
25: Yeah.
1: Steve-O, you know.
25: Or spit on. Yeah.
11: Johnny Knoxville and most of the other Jackass guys return one last time for their sixth and officially final movie. They did say that. They brought it up more than once in the movie that they thought this would be the last
1: one. There are no spoiler alerts for a Jackass movie,
11: really.
1: Is there?
11: No, because even if you described it word for word, you'd have to see it to know what
1: happened. They even strapped Johnny Knoxville to an electric chair that's tied to a lie detector and ask him, is this the last Jackass movie?
11: And it was the only time he didn't get shot. He said yes, and he did, yeah. No new footage of Bam Margera. He was fired a few years ago for, you know, substance abuse, but he does still pop up.
1: Surprised he's still in it.
11: Yeah. We got some new stunts and then some recaps of their favorite bits from the past and then some unaired stuff. And there's a couple that Phil and I laughed out unaired, or we were like, oh, that's why that was unaired. There's some pretty intense stuff in there for sure.
1: Favorite Jackass of all time? Which one is yours?
11: Chris Pontius.
1: That's mine.
11: He cracks me up, man.
1: He always has a smile on his face.
11: He's always laughing. He's actually like funny and witty. But his nuts are always out too, though. So what does that say about us, Phil?
1: He also is the one that looks like all of these stunts have affected him the least of all of them.
11: Yeah, he's
1: watch
11: in good
1: Johnny
11: shape.
1: Johnny Knoxville.
11: Buff.
1: I can't even imagine this. How is this guy standing up straight and walking on two legs? It's amazing.
11: Also in theaters this weekend, Couture. Angelina Jolie plays an American filmmaker diagnosed with breast cancer while filming in Fashion Week in Paris. This is close to home for sure for her. She had a double mastectomy a few years back. And then the big one this weekend, though, besides Jackass, is going to be Supergirl. Millie Adcock is the cousin of Superman. She popped up in the last Superman movie just for a minute, just to kind of, you know, push this one forward. I believe it's part of the same universe. I think they're doing the same thing Marvel does, where DC has their old universe going. The other notable name in here is they're hooking up with Jason Momoa. He's going to play Lobo, a badass bounty hunter. And so they meet up and they fight some bad guys.
1: Must be like Supergirl's love interest or something?
11: I hope not. That's all.
1: Joe, do you remember the Supergirl movie from, I think, 85 or 86?
0: No.
1: Helen Slater. Remember Helen Slater? She played Supergirl. It did not stick. I think that was actually a halfway decent movie. You remember Helen Slater from, she would have been in Ruthless People. That's a movie that I remember. Danny DeVito.
11: I don't remember.
1: Reinhold.
0: I saw that.
1: She played Judge Reinhold's wife in that movie. Anyway, she was Supergirl. That's the one I remember.
11: Okay, word. Well, yeah, this will be her first big one here in a little while. And then on TV this weekend, of note for me personally, series premiere of Life, Larry, and the Pursuit of Unhappiness. Have you seen the commercials for this?
1: This is a Larry David thing.
11: Yep. Where it's
1: the Pursuit of Unhappiness.
11: It's all American history events, and he's portraying characters in them, you know, like old presidents and things like that. I'm so pumped about this. He is one of my all-time favorites. So
1: Larry David has taken what Seinfeld was and multiplied it by five times, by extending the life of Curb Your Enthusiasm by as long as it did, and then taking the character and living it in real life on a daily basis.
11: He is that dude playing himself, for sure. And I'm a huge Curb fan, 10 times better than Seinfeld for me. I love
1: Seinfeld. I think Curb is what you would have liked Seinfeld to have been if it was off of being over the air.
11: Yes. Or if it was R-rated, basically.
1: Yes.
11: Yes. You can get a lot more out of it that way, for sure. That's tonight on HBO. You also get the NHL draft tonight. That's tonight. I know you guys are going to be tuned into that big time. And then you also have what was the show we talked about yesterday? The Bear. Was on Hulu as of yesterday. You got Disney Plus. You also have Paul Simon is putting out a concert. The Quiet Celebration concert will be on Disney Plus coming up now. And the BET Awards are on this weekend. You also get mostly soccer. We got Norway and France, Senegal, Iraq, and then Cape Verde and Saudi Arabia all today, along with Uruguay and Spain, Egypt, Iran, and New Zealand, Belgium. And then Saturday, you also get the same big chunk of games. And I think Sunday, we take off before the knockout stages. I think the games take a day or two off before we start on July 1st.
1: All right.
11: Yeah. And I'll be at the Algeria and Austria game. 9
1: oh, you're like
11: tomorrow.
1: Gone once the show's over. Moose is out.
11: I hope it means enough that they have to actually try. Right now, it's unfortunately looking like it would be better for both of them to lose based on where they'd end up in the bracket. So we'll see how that plays out. They don't want to play Spain.
1: To having Justin back on Monday just to see if this experience of being with the Orange Army is as life-changing, or maybe not life-changing is the right word, just memorable as it appears to be. I saw the photo of this orange army, of which I'm assuming Justin was part of it. It must have been a drone shot from up above downtown Kansas City.
11: He snuck in.
1: And this is blocks long. It looked like it was...
11: Miles
1: long of people.
11: All in orange.
1: Incredible. I've never been a part... Now, I've been part of something like that, too. I was at when New Year's switched, when we had 97 became 1998, I was in Times Square, and I'll never do that again. But that's also, people weren't all moving in the same direction towards one thing. We were all trying to converge on one spot, which is Times Square, and see the ball drop. So as long as everybody's moving in one direction and I'm not stuck in between a whole bunch of people, I'll be okay. But I also know Justin's not into crowds like that. What are you like in crowds?
11: He was
1: like
11: nervous
1: that,
11: about that.
0: Don't like crowds.
1: Can't do it?
11: You can see over everybody, though.
0: But I don't. Like in a football game or something, it doesn't bother me sitting. Like to be on the aisle or in the back. You know, I don't like being surrounded.
11: I need a little less leg room than you do, I think. But yes, I'm the same way. I want the aisle. I
0: don't
11: want
0: to be surrounded by people.
1: I have never felt more surrounded than New Year's at Times Square.
0: I would have had a heart attack.
1: Part of the problem, too, is, you know, I was 97 into 98, so I had just turned 20. I don't have a fake ID. And got to go to the bathroom badly after the ball's already dropped. Hadn't been drinking or anything because the cops wouldn't let you have a beverage out in front of anybody there. Still have to pee. Can't get in anywhere. Don't have the ID to go in any of the bars. The bodegas aren't going to let you come in just to use it.
11: No public restrooms. They all say it.
1: That was one of the most painful experiences of my life. At least now I'd be able to pay $15. Well, probably it's $40 to get into one of those bars now.
11: Well, but people wear diapers, right? People do that.
1: Well, that's where I didn't have the pro tip.
11: Yeah, people do that. It's ridiculous. I missed this too. Sorry. Knockout stages actually do start for the World Cup on Sunday. They go right into it.
1: Mm-hmm, that's right. Saturday is the last day of the group stage. Knockouts on Sunday.
11: Canada on Sunday. So excited about that one.
1: Better be home in time for that.
11: Yeah, I know.
1: Looking through some texts on the Middleton Heat and Air text line, 501-661-1037. Buccaneer Board let us know that he is epileptic. Do not put anything in anyone's mouth when they're having a seizure. So move them out of the way on the floor. Move things out of the way on the floor. Keep them from hurting themselves and let it pass.
11: That was an old thing I had been taught too, though, I thought, was something to keep them from biting on their own tongue.
1: You just don't want them to swallow it. That's why I thought it would be a pencil that just kind of goes through.
11: Or a wallet. Maybe that's wrong. Okay.
1: Thank you for letting us in on that, Buccaneer Boyd. Text out of the 501. Phil, I jumped on the Fire Houston Nut bandwagon back in the day. Then I watched the program I love go through the gutter minus a few seasons. Lesson learned.
11: See, and
1: EDH loves the university, built a great program. He's our guy until he doesn't want to be.
11: That was kind of exactly my point, is that, to me, is the rule. The exception is that you get rid of someone and bring in a better coach that rebuilds it quicker and better. To me, that's the exception.
1: We'd had a text in also comparing DVH to Mark Richt in his time at Georgia, which, I mean, there is a, you can point to, I think, a legitimate comparison in the winning percentages. Dave's had, I think, 7 more years than Richt had at Georgia. So, I mean, that could be a potential legitimate comparison. Georgia went on to win 2 national championships after they got rid of Richt and had Kirby Smart take over. Richt ends up going to Miami 3 years, and what was it? His health, the reason that he got out. So there's examples on both sides right there for you. Do you think Tony Vitella would eye the Razorback job if DVH retires, or one of the assistants get the gig when that happens? I don't know if I'd say Tony would be eyeing any specific program, but I think he'd be eyeing the SEC specifically.
0: Yeah. Well, that's going to be the best pay.
1: And any number of programs, too, that maybe, you know, if you're competitive in this league, you can win a national championship. And truthfully, I think it wouldn't be out of the realm of possibility that if things aren't going well in Tennessee, he goes back there.
0: Yeah.
1: We've seen it happen before at Mississippi State. You know, Ron Polk leaves to go take Georgia. Mississippi State took him back. I think it was 4 or 5 years later. But I think there are a number of programs that there could be mutual interest in from Tony. But I also don't think it's anything that will happen within the next year. And then there's the question as to whether or not there's even going to be a major league season next year.
0: Yeah. The way I'm hearing it and what I'm reading, there won't be.
1: So there was new details out from the ownership yesterday. And it's interesting, too, Joe, how that the owners are communicating through the MLB official Twitter accounts, not from MLB communications, not from any specific owner or through the commissioner. It's through the MLB social media account. And they're proposing maximum 5-year contracts, 6 years for your own player. That feels like a non-starter for players.
0: Yeah, no, you're trying to, what's the phrase, put the genie back in the bottle. You know, they've let this go for, you know, it's kind of like what they're trying to do with NIL now. You know, you have all

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1: Make it seem like we're conceding something to get the salary cap back. 30% rise in the pre-arbitration bonus pool, an increase to the minimum salary. I think we'd get every major league player up to $1 million. Changing how the reserve system works. You know, it's 6 years to free agency now. 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So those are some concessions. They're just not going to be enough.
2: Yeah.
1: Because the words salary cap are like a third rail of politics for baseball labor negotiations. Salary floor is supposed to go along with it, but it's the cap that they will just not accept.
2: Yeah, that's going to be a hard one. I don't know how they're going to do it. The only way they're going to be able to do it is they're going to have to bleed the players. And out of all the unions in professional sports, MLB's got the biggest bankroll. MLB's got the, they have money to where they can, you know, keep certain players and things afloat, I'm sure, of because of their, I think they, years ago, they were able to keep all of their, merchandising and all that. A lot of that money goes into basically a war chest, and they've got one hell of a war chest. And so you're not going to be able, like in basketball, when we went on strike, it went into February, you know, end of January. And you know, it was, you know, it got to the point where this is the offer. And if you don't have this offer, then we're done. You know, if you don't accept this, concessions were made and things like, but again, we didn't have the money to ride it out. You know, MLB's got Players Association. They got a lot of money.
1: Well, they also have the experience of the baseball players union has already waited it out once on the owners before in 94, 95.
2: But I think if the owners want to get this, I mean, like you said, you're probably talking about a year and probably another half a year. And to me, you know, if they do that, it's going to be hard to come back from that.
1: There's always something added for a reason why ownership wants to do something. And this is really all about franchise values, because the baseball team values have lagged in terms of appreciation compared to all of the others. You know, as the NBA has been able to sell their TV rights for just massive amounts, and the NFL has done that for decades, the franchise values go up with the TV contract. Baseball doesn't have a national TV contract like that, but that's also something they'll try to do. Here's the thing, is that the Padres have been sold for such a premium on what they were bought for that the franchise value already is increased just because what is something worth? It's worth anything someone's going to pay for it. And if a franchise now, and if your franchise means you're part of a business, you've bought the license to have that business in that location, all the other franchise values go up as well, all of them, because the Padres value went up. I don't remember what they were bought for originally, but it's $3.9 billion now. I don't even think it was a billion when they were sold the last time. So the franchise values automatically are going up. It's like this sale happened at the wrong time for the owners. The players can just point to this.
2: Yeah. So again, you know, the owners are screaming, we can't make any money. And coming from Pittsburgh and Kansas City, I would love to see a salary cap. I think a majority of your fans would want to, some kind of way where you can
3: stay competitive,
2: be competitive, you know.
1: Well, look at, so the same city here, and this isn't a Pittsburgh talk show, but this does show you how the same market and labor deals that are so disparate and different. In these 30 years, the Steelers have won 2 Super Bowls, been to 4. The Penguins have 3 Stanley Cup championships. The Pirates haven't even sniffed winning 1 playoff series.
2: Yeah.
1: Now, part of that's bad decisions. Part of that's, you know, spending money in bad places. But it's also when you're a franchise like that, your bad decisions leave you in a much worse position than bad decisions made by the Yankees or

0: the Dodgers or most other teams. So it's the same with the Royals.
1: Yeah.
2: It's the only major U.S. sport without one, right?
0: And I don't think it's, I still don't think it's going to happen yet, because I do think the players will wait them out. And the thing that happens here, Joe, is that who loses out? The sport loses out.
1: Absolutely.
0: The fans lose out.
1: Absolutely.
0: And this is just the wrong time to have a labor stoppage, because the sport is enjoying a resurgence that, you know, you don't want to kill this momentum. Yeah. And they're going to kill the momentum.
2: Yep. No World Cup next year. No Olympics next year. It'd be a boring summer. Yeah, nothing going on.
0: Have to watch Women's World Cup and WNBA, and yeah. Maybe I'll have to watch the NHL draft, and maybe get into golf on the weekends and watch tennis tournaments and stuff. All the other stuff that Justin talks about, minus the WNBA. Which I guess there was a most points ever scored in WNBA history in a single game.
1: Yeah,
2: 53. That's WNBA talk. There you go.
0: That's a lot. Yeah, 53 points by Marina Mabry.
1: In Toronto, right? Toronto.
0: The Toronto Tempo.
2: I learned this morning when I saw that Toronto had a WNBA team.
0: I had no clue that Toronto had one, or that the Tempo. I thought Tempo was just a new hotel.
2: And whoever they played was her former team. So she put up 53 against her former team.
0: 501-661-1037. We need you to call us, because we're going to be doing birthday trivia soon.
2: We need two texters to go ahead and claim it. Our phone system is still down. They
0: phone
2: rebooted
0: system's
2: it
0: down.
2: Phone system down.
0: So text instead. 501-661-1037 for the Middleton Heat and Air text line. Birthday trivia brought to you by Brewskies is next on The Zone.
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3: Yesterday in the World Cup in Group E, Ecuador beat Germany 2-1 to punch their ticket to the round of 32, while Cote d'Ivoire beat Curaçao 2-0, making the knockouts for the first time ever. In Group F, Japan and Sweden tied at 1, both advancing to the round of 32 in the process, while the Netherlands handled Tunisia, beating them 3-2 to set up a matchup with Morocco in the round of 32. Both teams are in FIFA's top 10 in the world. Then in Group D, Team USA dropped their first game, losing to Turkey 3-2, while Australia and Paraguay tied at 0. Today in the World Cup, Group I gets it started with heavy hitters France taking on Norway and Senegal facing Iraq at 2. Group H will see Cabo Verde taking on Saudi Arabia and Spain facing Uruguay at 7. Then in Group G, Egypt will play Iran while Belgium takes on New Zealand. Those games will be at 10 o'clock. All games today can be seen on Fox or FS1. I'm Christian Weaver with the Buzz Radio Network. 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
0: All right, Champs and Chumps will be pretty quick with this because we got to do baseball. Why do I always think it's baseball trivia?
2: You wish, bro.
0: Birthday trivia, which will have a little bit of baseball attached to it. I got mostly champs today. My first champ is Cubs shortstop Dansby Swanson. He went into a series against the Mets on Tuesday with only 31 runs batted in for the year. He's been blamed for a lot of the Cubs' struggles, and yeah, I think you could lay some of it on his shoulders. But then in a 24-hour stretch, three games, one of them a doubleheader, 15 runs batted in a 24-hour stretch. He went 7 for 12, hit three homers, hit a double. And even with all of that, he's still batting 199. But he's a champ for those three games. Marina Mabry is a champ. Set the record for WNBA single-game scoring record, 53 points. Did you see the WNBA put a tweet out that said that there's actual video evidence of this happening? Of course, there are a lot of people, Joe, who don't think that Wilt really scored 100 in that game in Hershey, Pennsylvania, because there's no video evidence of it.
1: Can't dispute that.
2: Well, and there's video evidence of basketball all before that and right after it, but yeah.
0: The only evidence is Wilt holding the piece of paper that says 100, right? That's the only thing.
2: That could have been how many women for the month he had. You have no idea.
0: For a month? For a day?
2: You've seen, yeah, I was going to say.
0: 50,000? I don't think the math doesn't math.
2: Yeah, he's the goat at that, obviously.
0: Also, another champ. Now, Hunter Yurecek deserves credit for Community America Razorback Stadium, but he didn't actually make the sale. It's the people at Learfield, Arkansas, that deserve the credit for this. Justin DeLille is the one who runs that. Todd Curtis is the assistant general manager. Will Roth, these are all people that I work with on a daily basis during the athletic season. And they're also responsible for Walmart and Tyson logos being on the field. And I think they're also majorly responsible for Community America signing the largest deal for a stadium naming rights in college sports history at $5.4 million. And I'll wave that Learfield flag for you just for that alone. All right, our chumps are all of us. Go ahead, Moose. Because I don't know anybody that can do what this Dutch soccer fan did yesterday. Now, you can't see this on radio, but you are hearing the sound of a man with 26 pints of beer in front of him.
2: Glasses.
0: Say no to a tray. And he just picks up the 26 pints of beer in his arms like he's giving it a big old bear hug and carries them over to a table of his friends without a single drop falling. We are all chumps because this man is the champ of beer.
2: And no handles, right? Like, not mugs with handles, just glasses. And he takes it to about four other dudes. So they're putting down minimum five beers each for this thing. Yeah.
0: And he's not paying for a single one.
2: This was all the paying for it.
0: Those 26 pints of beer and carrying them without a tray, not like one at a time. 26 at a time.
2: I think he did dip his chin in one a little bit, but other than that...
0: That was the one he was going to drink.
2: Yeah, it was a clean, clean carry for sure. Very impressive. All right, I got a couple champs. Not really many chumps either. Big champ to South Beach. They got Giannis Antetokounmpo in the NBA for Miami. Big trade for that. And then the Florida Panthers got Brady Tkachuk. They already had Matthew Tkachuk. They got his brother Brady. They're both off that USA Gold earlier this year, so they're feeling pretty good about that.
0: Of course, I remember watching their dad, Keith Tkachuk.
2: Yeah, who is about to go into the NHL Hall of Fame.
12: He was out in Phoenix when I was out there.
0: Yeah, yeah.
12: He and Jeremy Roenick and a good team.
2: That's a that fun was squad. A, the only good. Fun squad they had probably
0: I
2: ever.
0: I think I remember watching Tkachuk play for the old Winnipeg Jets before they moved.
2: Yep. They're back, though, thankfully.
0: Yes, anyway. They are.
2: And then Chump, I don't know who I send it to, if it's the Timberwolves or the Hornets, but I'm not understanding their trades lately. The Timberwolves were making money moves. They ditched Julius Randle essentially for a couple of late picks or a couple pick swaps that won't be big. They paid a lot of money to their guy, Dana Ruma. I can't remember his name.
12: Yeah,
2: so they got smaller. The whole rest of the West is getting bigger. And then they bring in, from the Hornets, they bring in LaMelo Ball. And that's the one where I'm not really sure where the chump is in this, because they're getting smaller. They're going to have to pay this guy. Joe pointed that out, too. They're going to have to pay him a ton coming up. And then they're putting all that faith into Rudy Gobert to defend these monsters in the West by himself now. Not by himself, but essentially, you know, he's got a work cut out for him for that. But then the Hornets have invested all this time. They put up with a lot of BS from LaMelo Ball for a long time. And then they finally get a really good, exciting team together around him. And then they ditch him. So I don't really get that.
12: I think them getting rid of him is, this was the first year he ever played a significant amount of games without being hurt. And he's making $44 million a year or something like that. And he's really close to the get. Do you want to lose him for nothing or pay him the supermax? They don't want to pay him the supermax.
2: Yeah.
12: They signed Kobe White today for like 3 years at, you know, $75 million. He's a good player. And they've got some young nucleus around them. And, you know, LaMelo is and they got Naz Reid, who's a hell of a player. He's a guy that he'd rather a lot of times make a highlight film than win the game. You know, he can do some spectacular stuff, but the stuff that he does over his career so far does not translate to winning consistently.
2: It's crazy to think how much time and effort they put into him and all the crap they put up with, and then, you know, he finally starts facilitating and then boom, he's gone.
12: I think he played a season and they finally had somebody who would take him.
2: Sure. Yeah. Before
12: that, probably wasn't a lot of people, a lot of takers.
2: Yeah. That's just an interesting fit for the Timberwolves, too. So that was a little surprising. But yeah, that's Chumps and Chumps. There we go. Let's move on to some birthday trivia.
0: Do it.
2: Let's do it.
10: 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Come get your grub on.
0: We're playing for Trav's tickets. That means if you want to go tonight, tonight would be the night. They got fireworks after the game. Cade Anderson is pitching. He's the best pitcher in all of AA right now, and I'm going too, so you should be there as well. All right, guys, here we go. We've got Derek playing with Joe. Hooper is playing with Moose. Joe, don't be offended because Harper requested Moose.
12: That's fine.
0: Is that all right with you? All right.
12: He'll be happy because I absolutely suck at this game.
0: Get ready with song one. On this date, this couple divorced. What is this couple?
2: Oh, Cher. Sonny
12: Simon
2: and Cher.
0: That's Joe's got that one. All right. What year did Sonny and Cher divorce?
12: Simon and Cher.
2: Poor Simon in that skiing accident.
12: Simon and Cher.
0: He said Simon and Cher. Simon and Schuster, which we brought up earlier,
12: too. I would say 1979.
0: No.
2: Oh, I was going to say that. 81.
0: 75. That's a point to Joe. Cher, wow. They divorced after 11 years. She married Greg Allman 4 days after the divorce, and I think that marriage lasted less than a week. All right. New York became the first state to ban cell phone usage while driving. What year, Moose?
2: Ooh, 2021.
0: No.
12: 2010.
0: 2001.
2: What?
0: So that is a point to Joe. All right, next one. This draft. LeBron drafted first overall. Carmelo third to the Nuggets. Bosch fourth to the Raptors. No.
2: 2003.
0: 2003. Bingo, bango, Moose. This movie starring Bill Murray, John Candy, Eugene Levy. It is a spoof of the military.
2: Stripes.
0: Stripes. Stripes. Moose gets that one with you. Does Stripes come out?
2: 84.
0: Nope.
12: 83.
0: 81. A point to Joe. Joe leading 4-3. Another military movie has Gunnery Sergeant R. Lee Ermey makes the first 30 minutes of this movie incredibly funny.
2: Full Metal Jacket.
0: Full Metal Jacket. It's a Stanley Kubrick movie, of course. You get that one, Moose. What year did Full Metal Jacket come out?
12: 19. I'm going 79 again.
0: Nope.
2: 83.
0: 87 goes to Moose. All right. And here, I told you we had credit union trivia. The Federal Credit Union Act was signed into law this year.
2: Oh, I hate these. I don't know.
0: I'll give you a hint. FDR was president.
12: 33.
2: That doesn't help. 37.
0: 34. That's one to Joe. All right. And I'll move over to birthdays now as we just got a couple minutes left. This guy was a quarterback. And threw with his left hand.
12: Tommy Kramer.
0: No, and was drafted and played for most of his career with the Atlanta Falcons.
2: Michael Vick.
0: Yes, and I had another one that I was going to bring up with him, but did not need to mention it. How old is Michael Vick today?
2: You mean the Philadelphia Eagles.
0: And Steelers.
2: Yeah. Michael Vick is 48.
0: No.
12: 47.
0: Joe. 46. Joe gets that one. This is a baseball player. Played for the Yankees. He is a Hall of Famer. And he played shortstop.
2: Derek Jeter.
0: Derek Jeter. Moose. Joe, how old is Derek Jeter today?
12: Derek Jeter is 40.
0: No.
2: 48.
0: Derek Jeter is 52.
2: Oh, wow.
0: Moose gets that point. This is an actor. He played Robin the Boy Wonder, D'Artagnan in Three Musketeers.
2: Chris O'Donnell.
0: And was Charlie Sims in Scent of a Woman. Moose, how old is Chris O'Donnell today? Actually, I think Joe goes first here.
2: NCIS LA, I think, are one of them.
12: 55.
0: No.
2: 60.
0: 56, another point to Joe. Here is a women's basketball coach, three-time national champion.
2: Gino Auriemma.
0: At Stanford.
12: Oh, I don't know her name.
2: I don't know her name either.
0: Tara Vanderveer.
12: Yeah.
0: How old is Tara Vanderveer today?
12: 72.
2: 73.
0: 73, bingo, bango, Moose. We'll just do a couple more here. This was a quarterback. Played at Marshall and the New York Jets.
2: Oh,
0: Pennington.
2: Pennington.
0: Nice. Joe gets the. How old is Joe? Is Chad Pennington today? Might have had the weakest arm during his time in the NFL too.
12: I'm going 53. 53.
0: No.
2: 54.
0: He is 50. Joe gets that one. And last one here. This is a movie director. He directed
12: Marcus
0: Boogie Nights.
12: Scorsese.
0: Magnolia.
2: Oh,
0: Punch Drunk Love.
2: PTA. Paul Thomas Anderson.
0: Paul Thomas Anderson. Moose. How old is PTA today?
2: Married to Maya Rudolph, I believe. 66.
0: No. Paul Thomas Anderson. Joe is?
12: I have no idea who this is, so 61.
0: He is 56. Moose gets that one, and Moose is the winner, so Hooper gets the tickets. Very good.
14: Sorry,
0: Rudy
14: Derek.
0: Gobert has a birthday today, age 34. Chris Isaac turns 70 as well, and that is your birthday trivia.
2: Is Chris Isaac the other song? I didn't listen.
0: Yes, it
2: is. Okay, gotcha.
0: You know that song.
2: Yeah.
0: It's the sexiest.
2: The one song.
0: Yeah. One of the sexiest, if not the sexiest video of all time. Thank you
12: what
0: very much,
12: it?
0: Helena Christensen. What? Wicked Wicked Game by Chris Isaac.
12: Wicked Game?
2: Here, I got you. Real quick.
0: Just
2: real
0: listen
2: quick.
0: To
2: I'll
0: this
2: play
0: one.
2: It on the way out. I'll play it on the way out. We'll come back with Zone Rewind. We've been missing it for 2 weeks.
0: Very good.
2: We'll do it right now.

0: Oaklawn Sports. They are partnered up and available right here in the great state of Arkansas. And, of course, the World Cup is going on. Don't know if you heard or not. 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
12: All right, we got a couple left from last week that we never got to. Some good ones here. Phil, we got to relive. Last week was the anniversary of the Gage Wood no-hitter.
13: Mm. One out away from something that's much bigger than a win in Omaha. The 1-2 pitch. He struck him out swinging. Gage Wood no-hits him, and the Hogs win it 3-0. The greatest game ever pitched at the University of Arkansas here in downtown Omaha. Gage Wood throws a no-hitter.
14: and completes the game with 19 strikeouts, his last five. They're coming out to mob Gage Wood, who pitched the game of his life.
0: Good call.
15: I've never seen anything like it.
0: No.
15: I've been around for...
0: Are you getting emotional over there?
15: I mean, it's because I was getting emotional calling that.
0: You're crying. I love it.
15: Well, I'm just tearing up because I'm remembering what it felt like.
0: Yeah.
15: How can anybody that was there or that was watching that not remember what that felt like?
0: Yeah.
15: That was so cool.
0: Listen, to have my son there with me, I mean, a lot of people felt that way. Anybody who was there, there's such a special moment for so many people. And listen, even the Murray State people are going to be like, damn, that was something to watch, you know?
15: You remember he goes to his former teammate that he played with at Batesville? And
0: yeah.
15: It's the first thing he did is just go over and just like, I'm sorry your season ended.
0: Yeah.
15: You know, it's just, it was the culmination of just this career that started with, whoa, this freshman's got a fastball. And then, holy moly, he just threw one of the greatest games that baseball's ever seen.
12: Love getting to relive that with you, Phil. I know that was a cool call for you back in the day. That's awesome.
15: That was fun. Probably never see a game like that again, ever.
12: Yeah, very cool.
16: Where's he at now?
15: Double A Reading.
16: Doing good?
15: I think so, yeah.
12: We also got a great story from Justin. Speaking of tears, this was the time he got a second hole put in his butt.
0: Well, DJ did shoot me with a dart gun in the butt.
12: On purpose?
0: No, he's not that accurate.
15: How did that happen?
0: We were at the fair, and there was a guy selling dart guns that you would hunt with.
15: Like the kind of dart that you might put poison on the tip, right?
0: Right, yes. But they have rubberized ends of them for practice. So I was like, just use the razor one. I don't care. It won't be that bad. So thank God he talked me out of it. So I put on a deer head, and I was hopping across like a prancing deer, and he shot me right in the ass. It was really...
15: right where you're supposed to get shot.
0: Yeah,
12: not the hole.
0: No. That would have been really impressive, though, if he would have.
12: All day, I would have been like, oh, my butthole's hurt.
0: Thank you. Anyway, there's a video of it online somewhere. I will have to find it for you guys. It is one of the more hilarious things because it was completely unexpected.
15: Were you walking weird for a week?
12: Wait.
0: No, it didn't hurt that bad, but it definitely stung at the time.
12: You jumped around as a moving target and were surprised you got hit?
0: I'm shocked.
15: I mean, DJ's a good shot.
0: I mean, it's not like he's a dart gun expert. It's the first time he's ever fired one off before.
12: He's an athlete.
15: Beginner's luck.
0: He's an athlete, so he's good at dart gunning people. I don't think those go together, you weirdo.
12: All right, we got another one here.
15: There's a little eye-hand coordination going on there. Eye-hand to butt coordination.
12: We've been talking World Cup so much. We've been so excited. We decided to start planning our trip for next year, Phil.
0: These Japanese fans, these Scottish fans, the Netherlands fans, they all planned years in advance to come here and take hold of America. And they are sinking their teeth into it. Whether it's Texas barbecue or Boston beer. And I'm thinking if it's somewhere really cool, maybe we take the show on the road for a couple of days.
12: Morocco, Portugal, and Spain are doing it together.
15: Is this the first time that World Cup's been held on separate continents at the same time? That's wild.
0: What separate continents?
15: Morocco is Africa and Spain is Europe.
12: That's probably...
0: Shows you what I know.
12: I'm sure that's true.
0: How far is Morocco from Spain and Portugal?
15: Right
0: Spain,
15: across the Strait of Gibraltar.
0: Spain and Portugal are neighbors, so...
12: According to this map, it's like 6 inches.
15: It's a very small strait.
0: Okay. Well, I mean, how many straits are fat?
12: You're a very small strait.
0: I mean, most straits are pretty fat.
15: I'm a little shorter than you. That's true.
0: I mean, yeah, I would think it's something before. I didn't realize that. Okay, cool. I guess that's fine. All right, let's book it.
12: And one more. We got to hear from, we'll give away caller Todd. We won't stick him in there. But we did have some fun ideas for a Cocaine Bear sequel earlier this week.
15: Spielberg won't do any more shark movies.
0: I think I'm ready for another shark film.
15: Thing is, Spielberg will do alien movies, but he won't do any more shark movies.
0: It's unfortunate. I need another deadly animal. I need a hippo gun. Cocaine hippo. Did you guys see Cocaine Bear?
15: That was one of the dumbest movies I've ever
17: ridiculous
15: seen.
17: Ridiculous and awesome.
0: It was fantastic.
17: Yeah.
15: I mean, it was funny. It was really funny. But
0: it was
15: really
0: so good.
15: Dumb.
0: Of course.
17: Do you stick like a series of it where each animal gets cocaine, or do you try to mix up the drugs for the animals too?
0: What am I doing?
15: You got to mix the drugs up.
0: Marijuana shark? He's really chilled out, but he's really hungry because he smoked a bunch of weed or his gummies.
15: A lion on LSD. That'll be
0: oh, my gosh.
17: Meth beaver.
15: I think that's been done before.
12: That's what Phil said. That's what Phil sets his dating profile to, what he's interested in.
15: Oh,
12: all right, Wes, you're up, brother.
16: What's
12: Todd,
16: up?
12: You're off the hook. We were going to play that call, some of that call, but we ran out of time. If you do want to listen to the most ridiculous call we had last week, it is up on the podcast right now on the Buzz website.
16: Coming up, we've got Steve Sullivan coming into the studio to hang out with us. We'll talk about the stadium naming rights, the NBA draft with him. Also coming up at 2:30, Neil Atkinson from Bet Saracen. Take a look at some of the props for this weekend over at Bet Saracen. And Brian Edwards at 3:30, VegasInsider.com with some bets for us. Of course, we'll hit on the Isaiah Joe trade, the U.S. loss last night, and much more.
15: All right, what's on tap? You got today the
12: brought to you by Flyway Brewing.
15: Thanks to Flyway Brewing. Travs at 6:50 on Buzz 2 from the Shortgrass, 5:30 a.m. And thank you very much, Joe Klein, for joining us today. Really enjoyed it. Stay tuned for Out of Bounds, and we'll see you on Monday.
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21: Brahms is building two more locations in Central Arkansas. This news comes after the recent announcement of Brahms coming to Conway. Little Rock is getting a location on Central Parkway across the street from Toasted Yolk. It is expected to be open next year. Another location will be in Russellville, but there is no timeline for when it will be built. The Conway location is expected to open early next year. Switching to the NBA, Little Rock native Corey Camper Jr. has signed with the Phoenix Suns. Camper signed an undrafted free agent deal. The 24-year-old graduated from Little Rock Central High School, where he led the Tigers to back-to-back state finals appearances. Afterwards, he went on to play for colleges in Texas before finishing his college basketball career as a guard for the Nevada Wolfpack, averaging about 17 points per game, 3 assists, and 5 rebounds. For the Buzz Radio Network, I'm KARK's Gary Burton Jr.
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22: It's going to be a mostly cloudy Friday with a 20% chance of a shower, maybe a thunderstorm, but generally really light rainfall. Still kind of hot at the high of 92. Tonight, a mostly cloudy sky will drop off to only 76 overnight. Saturday, partly cloudy, hot and breezy with a high of 94. For the Buzz Radio Network, I'm meteorologist Pat Walker.
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0: tied it up right there, 2-2. I think I got Burkholder out of that. And I got goal. Dos, dos. I knew that was 2-2. So that helped me out.
1: Oh, yeah. Good call, though. Great call.
2: That's awesome. It was an awesome game last night.
1: It was.
2: Of course, we wanted a better finish. Actually, it was an awesome finish. It was just the other team that won it in the last seconds, and it was a great play.
1: You know what that's comparable to, though? When you're playing your last regular season game and your seeding's already decided, you're really not playing for anything, but you are still trying to win the game, and you take your starters out, you want to rest them and make sure they're going to be good for a playoff run, a postseason run. That's what that was comparable to. But they had a chance to make some history. U.S. had never won all their games in group play. So with that chance, you know, it's a missed opportunity at some history. And the better they are moving forward, they can make more history as it goes on. But if this is a match that they drop and they go on to win a couple in knockout rounds or advance far in a knockout, this is something that'll be way forgotten.
0: So you're saying this is like the Philadelphia Eagles have already clinched the East and they got the number one seed in the NFC and they just don't play anybody.
1: That's exactly what it was.
0: And we see that every year in the NFL playoffs. Yeah. And it's not a big deal, right?
1: Right. Now, it was encouraging to see, you know, how sometimes they'll say, you know, you may see some starters for a few series or first half or whatever just to stay crisp, and especially if they have a bye and they're going to be off for a couple of weeks. So we didn't see it at the beginning of the game, but we got to see Christian Pulisic get back into some action, back on the field and on the pitch, and make sure that his first action isn't in this knockout game coming up.
0: Even in my non-soccer expert eyes, I could tell he's a difference maker. I mean, right when he came in, you could just see not only the fresh legs, but just the speed, the quickness, the ball control, and making things happen for the United States. Had a couple of opportunities, just couldn't cash in, and but the U.S. loses 3-2. Here's how it sounded for Turquia on their winning goal.
3: Turkish fans, Pulisic, the USA's big star, gets nutmegs. Guler still trying to get in. Chance for a cross, comes back to the top of the box. Now it's clipped in at the backside. Score the winning goal in the 98th minute. They might be going home tomorrow, but they're going wild now.
0: A couple of nutmegs during that sequence of events.
1: Oh, yeah, they got them in.
0: it was awesome play. You wish it would have been the United States making it, but you got to tip your cap to them. They made the big play. Team that hadn't scored, had they, in the first two games?
1: No.
0: They were shut out, yeah. So
1: and that's why it's a sense of pride for them also. And saying that they were able to win, even though, you know, moving forward, they're done. But also playing a team like U.S. and having success and also winning.
0: They said last night that there were those, some were picking Turkey to win it all, to win that group. To win the group.
1: Really?
0: That there were those that thought Turkey was going to be the group G, the group G, whatever group.
1: D.
0: Group D winner. I was like, well, dang, what a disappointment if there were those that thought they had a legitimate chance of winning it, and shoot, they didn't even have a chance after losing their first two games. So a very disappointing showing for them. And so they get a little something to hang their hat on before they have to go home.
1: And so for us, like, we have the TVs on in studio. And, of course, if you're listening to us, watching us, we want you to stay tuned to us. But great match coming up, Norway and France.
0: What time?
1: 2 o'clock. But thing about it is Erling Haaland, Norway star, he's in a sub today. He's coming off the bench, may not even play. Don't know about Kylian Mbappe, what his status is, but these are two of the biggest stars that are in this match. But Haaland, he'll be available as a sub coming off the bench.
0: Are they playing for anything today?
1: I'm sure it's first place in group.
0: Mm.
1: Have to look to see what the status is there, what their group looks like. But those are top two teams that are going to be moving on.
0: Here is the United States manager after the game last night.
4: for you not to say congratulations that we won the group. That is a little bit sad. It's very positive to finish in the way that we finish. Cannot be possible, I'm sorry guys, it cannot be possible that Turkey finishes celebrating the 3 point and Australia celebrating the qualification, Paraguay celebrating the qualification, and come here and for you not to say congratulations that we won the group. That is a little bit sad, but only that. I need to remember you and everyone that we won the group. Sorry, guys. We won.
0: He went on to say, and I was reading the story about it, it was like, look, we came here to win the group. We did it. This game does no reflection. We won the group. That's all that matters. Even if we'd have won tonight, all that matters, we still won the group. That had already been accomplished, and so that's why you saw 9 different starters in the lineup for the United States last night. Totally different team, and they protected the guys with the yellow card, protected Pulisic and his calf, make sure everybody's ready to go.
1: Yeah, even though Burkhalter did pick up a yellow last night.
0: Did he really? I missed that.
1: Yeah, he did.
0: Is he suspended now, or was that his first?
1: No, that was his first.
0: Okay. Do they reset in the World Cup?
1: Now, that I'm not sure. I don't think they do. I don't think they do. So you get in knockout stages, then you're on thin ice.
0: Okay. All right, soccer fans, correct us if we're wrong. Today, the kind of the big news, Isaiah Joe traded from the Oklahoma City Thunder to the Detroit Pistons.
1: Pistons have been trying to get some shooters. We talk about how all teams want shooters. And they made an attempt to get Austin Reeves, and as a result of that, that's why you saw Austin Reeves get the big contract that he got. If Lakers weren't willing to pay him, there were other teams out there that were, and Pistons were the team that stepped up to the forefront of those conversations, and you saw, as a result, Austin Reeves got paid. But Pistons still get a really good shooter in Isaiah Joe, so they got a player that they targeted. That was the type of player that they wanted. And they got one of those players.
0: Gave up two second-round picks for Isaiah Joe. And it's a great situation going from a really good franchise, really good team, to another really good franchise, really good team. The things I kept reading about him, the pairing with Cade Cunningham was going to be absolutely perfect, that this will open up the help open up the inside for Cade Cunningham because of the threat of Isaiah Joe's shooting. And it's going to open up Isaiah Joe to knock down some threes because – naturally, Cade Cunningham and his game. And they thought this was a fantastic pairing for Detroit.
1: Great situation for Zay because now you get step in and have the opportunity for more playing time.
0: It had to be frustrating. And I think he handled it absolutely perfect after the Western Conference Finals and didn't get to play a whole lot. And Oklahoma City's so deep. And with matchups, sometimes he gets to play, sometimes he doesn't. You see, he played a lot during the regular season and was getting close to 21, 22 minutes a game average during the regular season. But come playoff time, that came way down, and there were games he didn't even play. And here he is. It's got to be tough. You're a focal point of the team. You're a big part of the team. And then you get to the biggest stage, and you're not getting used.
1: Yeah.
0: Now, hopefully, he gets that opportunity in Detroit, and it's already proved they wanted him.
1: Exactly.
0: You know, they traded. They gave up 2 second-round picks for him. They wanted to add him to the team.
1: They're invested in him, so that's why more opportunity, you can see that it would come about.
0: Yeah. So the double Arkansas-Fort Smith connection in Oklahoma City is gone. Also, you got to wonder about Jalen Williams and with some of the picks they made, and that's how Oklahoma City has shown what they're going to do, continue to do. Unload some of the older guys that have a bigger contract and replace them with young guys on their rookie contracts.
1: Yeah, that's their philosophy, and they're going to stick to it and just keep recycling that roster the same way.
0: It was odd. During the Western Conference Finals, it seemed like Jalen became a bigger part of the Oklahoma City plans than Isaiah Joe, and it was kind of a little bit different during the regular season.
1: Yeah, it had to do with that matchup, had to do with foul trouble at times. And just the way that Jalen is able to step outside and shoot the three, and he was having a lot of success with it. He was knocking down the shots, and if you're knocking down shots, that'll keep you on the floor.
0: I've already sent a message out to Bill Ingram to get his thoughts. You know how close he is to Isaiah and Isaiah's family and been a big part of the family as Isaiah was growing up and coaching him, just to get his thoughts. and try to get Bill on here at some point to talk about the trade. And then, of course, we'll get Isaiah on here to talk about it. He'll be coming back to Little Rock here soon for his shooter's camp. I think that's normally in August. Maybe, yeah, I think it is in August, his shooter's camp. So we'll get to hear from Isaiah and get his thoughts here soon. Yesterday, Dave Van Horn spoke with the media, and he talked a lot about the portal, and I got a little portal news, and I think this will help set it up.
5: I mean, we're confident we're going to get some through. We may get them all through. Some of these kids are going to come out early and start working out, and doesn't mean that if they get drafted really high, they're going to stay here, but I think they'll get acclimated and feel comfortable. You know, I don't think these kids are going to sign cheap, especially now when you think about it. You can come in for a year. You have another year of bargaining power. It's like you can make some NIL, make some money on this end, get drafted on that end, and it makes a lot of sense when you step back and start counting a little bit. So we've got to deal with a lot of really good guys, their families, and it's been a great experience the last couple of weeks.
0: So far, 12 guys have signed out of the portal. The question was, there are six of them that are draft eligible. And he does feel like, as you heard, there's a good opportunity to get some of those guys on through the Major League Baseball draft because they don't have to sign for, you know, $135,000, $120,000. They can come to school, make some money, and go back in the draft next year, and it's not going to kill them. One of the things they're looking for is pitching in the portal, and they've signed some pitchers, and they're looking for some more pitchers.
5: Yeah, we just need more depth in pitching. We need a couple guys that have been through Division I baseball a couple of years or even a year. It just adds up. And, if you know, a couple of guys that are coming in that are going to only be sophomores, they pitched a lot for their teams. In one case, one was injured, but when he did pitch, it was good. He's healthy now. Yeah, I mean, we're losing some pitching, and we need some guys with experience to step in and help us out. Feel good about a couple, three of the freshmen that are strike throwers, because that's usually the issue is throwing it over the plate. But we got some freshmen coming in that they throw a lot of strikes. We can get them here. There's pro interest in some of these guys, and then the returners. You know, they have to take that step forward. And we got some kids out pitching on the East Coast, the West Coast, and you know, we're tracking them, following them, and seeing how they do. And so far, maybe all but maybe one doing pretty well.
0: Well, the good news is I got a phone call from some of my contacts in North Louisiana that are in the baseball scene. And the word down there is Thomas Allen, a much highly coveted pitcher from Louisiana Tech, is coming to Arkansas. He visited Ole Miss, visited LSU, he visited Oklahoma, and just came back from Fayetteville and said that Arkansas is going to be his destination. Hasn't made it public yet, but that's the word down there in northern Louisiana. He comes from, I think, the same school. I know it's the same area where Arkansas got Peyton Stovall, where they got the outfielder this past year that hit the
1: home. You know the name of the school?
0: Houghton.
1: That's it.
0: Houghton, Louisiana.
1: Yeah.
0: So this is another big-time prospect. Went to Louisiana Tech and just had a fantastic year this year as a true freshman named Conference USA All-Freshman, second-team All-American, made 19 appearances, had 5 saves, 5 wins, and almost 50 innings. And here's what I love about him. His strikeout to walk was 9.1 to 9 to 1. 49 strikeouts and only 15 walks.
1: La Tech has a really good baseball program, too. So when you get players from there, you know you're getting some good talent.
0: Yeah, they had a nice team. Didn't do as well as they wanted this year. But they, like a lot of mid-majors, when you have some players that do well, they're hitting the portal and finding other bigger places to play. But to beat out LSU, Ole Miss, Oklahoma, shows a lot. And what I was told, that Arkansas offered him the most.
1: Oh, well, that's a good sign. Great sign.
0: Yes. Not only were you able
1: to land recruits because you have the money to offer up.
0: Not only did they have the facilities that impressed him, they also had the money to impress him. And that was part of what Coach Van Horn said yesterday. The question was asked. if he had more support from the administration and the fan base.
6: Also, obviously you talked a little bit about resources and getting a little bit more of that.

0: Ice Cube's Big 3 is back. The most competitive basketball league on earth is on CBS this Saturday. Big 3 All-Star Dwight Howard and the LA Riot take on Greg Monroe and the Dallas Power. Then in another clash of undefeated teams, Earl Clark and Coach Steven Jackson lead the DMV Trilogy against Montrezl Harrell, Coach Dr. J, and the Chicago Triplets. The game played the way you love. 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
1: Recruiting class that's ranked transfer portal, at least, that's number one in the country. And that's before the news, and hopefully that comes out today, about Thomas Allen from Louisiana Tech coming to Arkansas. This is a guy that could step in and be a weekend starter for him, and I know that was something that they were looking for. When we were talking to Cabo earlier this week, he's like, you look at what they've added, it's perfect. That's what they need. They still need one more weekend starter. And yesterday they got a kid from Florida Gulf Coast, I believe it was, and then throwing the kid from Louisiana Tech. I mean, that's pretty good haul right there for Arkansas to rebuild this team and to kind of replace everything that they're going to lose from this year's team.
2: Bring in competition also. You can never have enough of what you feel like are quality starters, and then let these guys get in and compete and go from there. So whoever the coaching staff evaluates to say that these are going to be our guys, you know that these other guys would be available in relief. But also, if something doesn't go right with who you choose to be the guy, you have somebody there in waiting that maybe you can rely on.
1: And depth. That's what ended up hurting them last year. It looked like they had depth to start the season, but when a couple of guys here don't pan out, and then a couple of guys here start struggling, that depth disappears. So you can never have too much depth, you know, in case exactly the scenario we had this year, where you have guys who just don't step up that you were planning on stepping up, and then guys that you were planning on just having a bad year. Then all of a sudden, you're thin, and that's the way they were last year. So that's one of the things that, just looking at the portal and the guys that they've added, it's numbers to give them some depth to see how it all works out.
2: That high school, Houghton High School, you know which NFL player came from there, right?
1: Houghton was that was the LSU linebacker?
2: No, you're missing it big time. This is an NFL quarterback.
1: Terry Bradshaw.
2: A current NFL quarterback.
1: From Dak. Duh. Yeah, he just went back there, and they have a brand new facility thanks to Dak.
2: Yeah, whenever we would talk to Peyton Stovall, he brought that up. He made a point, because we would ask, like, some of the better athletes, or was he maybe the best athlete to ever come out of there? And he's like, yeah, there's a guy named Dak Prescott that's from that high school.
1: Yeah, he is very proud of the area and still goes back and does a lot there at Houghton. Over on the Middleton Heat and Air text line, JK in Little Rock says the yellow resets after the group round.
2: Okay.
1: And well, after the quarterfinals, too.
2: Well, that's great.
1: That is great news. Thanks, JK. Who is the – this is Drew in Little Rock. So who is the new money from? A local person, Mr. W.? No. I think the new money is just going out and asking some of the long-time, big-time baseball supporters. There are groups there that just love baseball. I mean, they love the Razorbacks, and they do a little support for football, basketball, but their sport is baseball. And those are the guys that they targeted. And actually, some of those guys had friends that they helped raise some more money, too, is what I was told. TP in Little Rock says, Wes, Joe, before NIL was a factor, was DVH the coach?
2: Yes. Yes. Absolutely.
1: Still no championship. Just lack in talent evaluation. It will be the same next year. Look, TP, there are a lot of schools, a lot, in the SEC that would love to have the success that Dave Van Horn has had. You've been ruined by the success. You've gotten used to the success, and you want more, and I get it. I want a championship too. Dave Van Horn wants a championship for those players. Those players want a championship too. But what you have to do is assemble a good team and be good in the SEC, and you got a chance to win a national championship. And all you have to do is look at the last decade and see. If you're good in the SEC, you got a chance to win a national championship.

0: Arkansas has been knocking on the door, knocking on the door, knocking on the door. At some point, you got to believe they're going to bust through that door. I get it. You want more. We all want more. Instead of a big portal splash, I would rather have Carson Wiggins back since he will now have two more years of leverage with the new 5-for-5 rule change. We'll go and talk to Carson Wiggins' family and Carson and explain this to them, although I know they know this. This is a family decision. This is like Malik Thomas' decision. If the money is there, he's going to go to the draft. If they get the figure that they want, and the teams are going to know this when draft comes around, do they want to spend $1.5 million, I'm throwing out a number, on Carson Wiggins for a signing bonus or not? Do they believe in him, his arm, his health, his injury past enough to pay him that? If they do, they will. They'll draft him, and he'll be gone. If they don't, and they don't want to take a chance, then Carson will be back. That's what it's going to boil down to, honestly. All right, when we come back. Oh, it's open. Our next segment is open. We'll take some phone calls, 661-1037. Get you in here to talk, man, wide open on this Friday. We can talk soccer. We can talk Razorback basketball. Now that we know where these guys are going, we can talk about them in the NBA. New stadium deal. You like it? $5.4 million a year.
1: Seems, biggest deal in college sports.
0: Seems hard to argue that, right? It's the best one ever. Known, anyway. Maybe there's somebody else that's kept it secret, like Juracek was trying to keep it secret. Didn't figure that was going to happen, did we? That needs to be out there. Hunter needed that out there to take a little heat off his back. We'll take some phone calls, get back to the Middleton Heat and Air text line. We're just getting started. Stick around. It's Out of Bounds.
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2: Yesterday in the World Cup in Group E, Ecuador beat Germany 2-1 to punch their ticket to the round of 32, while Cote d'Ivoire beat Curacao 2-0, making the knockouts for the first time ever. In Group F, Japan and Sweden tied at 1, both advancing to the round of 32 in the process, while the Netherlands handled Tunisia, beating them 3-2 to set up a matchup with Morocco in the round of 32. Both teams are in FIFA's top 10 in the world. Then in Group D, Team USA dropped their first game, losing to Turkey 3-2, while Australia and Paraguay tied at 0. Today in the World Cup, Group I gets it started with heavy hitters France taking on Norway and Senegal facing Iraq at 2. Group H will see Cabo Verde taking on Saudi Arabia and Spain facing Uruguay at 7. Then in Group G, Egypt will play Iran while Belgium takes on New Zealand. Those games will be at 10 o'clock. All games today can be seen on Fox or FS1. I'm Christian Weaver with the Buzz Radio Network.
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0: Welcome back. Out of Bounds, Westmore, Joe Franklin, and you. This one's open for you. 661-1037 if you'd like to join us. Jump on in here. Open phone line. Just telling Joe, to me, one of the great things about the World Cup is learning about these other countries and their chants, their pregame things, just the oddities of it. You know, you've seen the, in Boston, one of the countries,
1: Scotland,
0: how cool that was, and their chants and songs they sing. And yesterday, an Acri was up in Kansas City and got to experience it. All the orange.
1: Netherlands.
0: The Netherlands taking over Kansas City. There is a time-lapse video of basically an empty street downtown, and then you see the flow. And it's like a river, Joe, of orange. And it just takes over. It goes from empty to completely full. It's all you can see is people in orange. And the Norwegians have this chant and dance that they do. It's almost a techno music. It's upbeat. And they all start dancing and hopping to the left. Then they come back to the right. And then they get back in the center and do stuff with their hands. And, like, man, that's cool. That's fun. They're having a blast.
1: Yeah, that's what World Cup, that's what soccer is all about. You see that these fans, they're just rabid fans. And they really get into it. And it's one of those sports that once you realize just what the fandom is like, then everybody kind of really gets into it. Do you know what U.S. chant is?
0: No.
1: I'm sure you've heard it before. I believe that we will win.
0: Yeah.
1: I believe, and they beat the drum to
0: uh-huh.
1: it. So, yeah. And, you know, people that haven't seen that before as far as around the world, they pick up on that whenever U.S. fans are doing that chant.
0: That's cool. That's a good one. I hear that at high school football stadiums in the fall all the time. Maybe they stole it from the soccer. And then the who was it? They were just rowing the boat. Which one's
1: Norway?
0: Norway does that. They were in New York this weekend. They took over Times Square and they were rowing the boat. It was fantastic video. My wife was there, and I was like, is it New York crazy right now because of, you know, the World Cup? She's like, yeah, I mean, it's
1: New York.
0: Yeah.
1: New York's always crazy.
0: I was like, well, I just saw this video, and you came and walk in Times Square with all the Norwegians there and rowing the boat. And she's like, yeah, well, we did get an email. If we're trying to go somewhere today, go a little early because of the expected increase in traffic due to the World Cup. Let's go to the Middleton Heat and Air text line. 501 says, Arkansas baseball has more wins than any other program since 2017. Talent isn't the issue, just bad luck and unfortunate moments have snake bitten us. Winning a natty is just hard.
1: It is that, for sure.
0: Seems a little bit harder for Arkansas, though, doesn't it? When you come so close. It does, Joe. I mean, we all know about the foul ball. You know, if you go back and look, if the foul ball is caught, it's just that streak of SEC teams winning it, it just grows. And the number of teams that have won it during that streak grows by one. It just seems like destiny was supposed to happen, and it didn't happen.
1: Destiny happened for Oregon State.
0: Yes. And then the whole LSU debacle from a couple of years ago with just play after play, just – you know, and that was the game. Those were the two teams. They were the two best teams in Omaha, and it was unfortunate they were on the same side of the bracket and played on the very first game. They had their chance, and who knows if they, you know, would have happened, what would have happened in the championship series. But, man, just the bad plays that have happened, and it does just seem when you start adding them up, it's like a curse or snake bitten, or it's odd. But look, that's why I said you just got to keep getting there. You can't win it unless you get there.
1: Right.
0: And they keep getting there, and at some point, you got to break through.
1: Seems like for football, though, you can almost identify the times that it has been close. Like, it hasn't been close so much that it's like, okay, there are so many years you can pick out. You can identify when it was close.
0: Maybe because it's so rare.
1: Exactly. So in saying that it's hard, I mean, it seems extremely hard when you think about football.
0: Yeah.
1: Because you have to be in a conversation before you can even think about trying to win or having a chance to win.
0: I mean, you equate it to basketball, getting to the Elite Eight is what Omaha is. and you look at the number of times that they've been in the Elite Eight or even into the finals of their bracket, the Final Four, or the championship series, and you're in the final two. We're still trying to get there in basketball. Musselman got them to the Elite Eight, but, you know, Calipari's still trying to get there to the Elite Eight, to the Final Four. It's just, it's hard. It's hard to do, and it becomes frustrating because of the number of opportunities. If you're only there once every 10 years, it's like, dang, you know, we were there, but then went. But when you're there all the time, it increases the opportunities, so it increases the number of failures, and then that's what's the disappointing thing, the number of failures, because you are there. But if you weren't there, it would be different. 501 says, we will call it CARS, the acronym for the new state Razorback Stadium. I'm still not good with it. I got to think about it. It's Community America.
1: No, that's it.
0: Community America. I want to go CA, Central Arkansas. That's the first thing. When I see CA, I'm thinking Central Arkansas. Community America. Why all the fuss about the information about the stadium naming rights? I mean, it's nice to know, but is it really going to matter after a few games into the football season? The fuss and wanting to know is wanting to know after 2 years of the stadium rights sitting void and not collecting any money and having to farm out this to IMG and get them to sell it. That's the frustration and wanting to know if in the end, after all of this, were they able to get a good deal? Or after all this sitting empty with no naming rights, collecting no money for 2 years, and then having to get IMG to sell it, and then they go out and sell it, and you don't get hardly anything, then that's frustration. That's like, what is going on up there? At least now you know, after sitting empty and collecting no money for 2 years and farming it out to IMG, they were able to get the largest naming rights deal known for college sports and college stadiums.
1: And that's why with IMG selling it, it went outside the state and outside local, because when you bring somebody else in, they're looking everywhere. They're not just looking in one place.
0: You know, I thought Matt Jones made a really good point yesterday when he was with us. WholeHogSports.com. They're the ones who broke the news on the terms of the deal and said maybe it ended up being a blessing in disguise that you wait 2 years, because 2 years ago, Community America wasn't in Northwest Arkansas. They weren't looking to branch out. And you have to go to IMG, like you said, Joe, and then they're looking outside at a grander scope, not just inside the state. And you find a Community Arkansas or Community America Credit Union who is looking to branch into and have already started and looking to do more. So the timing may have been perfect, may have sucked that you lost 2 years of naming rights, money. But in the end, it may make up for it by signing a bigger deal at $5.4 million or was it $5.4 or $5.3 a year?
1: Somewhere
0: in there. So that's why, to answer your question, that's the fuss. That's why it matters.
1: And maybe that's why you see a 13-year deal as opposed to a 10-year deal.
0: Correct. To make up for lost time. And to your point, is it going to matter after a few games into the football season? Maybe not this year, but with more NIL money? I mean, think about this. If $2 million goes into their NIL pot for football only, that could be $2 million. Let's say that's almost seven $300,000 players. If you could add seven $300,000 players to your roster, you're going to be better.
1: That's big.
0: It is. And now I'm just taking $2 million of it. We don't know the breakdown of what's going to NIL and what's going to the athletic department. But, yes, that can help tremendously. And that's what it's all about, getting better players in, and it equates to more wins. LSU has Death Valley. Florida has the Swamp. Why don't we just call it the Trough? Because that's where the hogs go to feed. That's a good nickname. What is the name of, is it just Death Valley? That's it?
1: Yeah.
0: The stadium. I mean, the stadium is just Death Valley, or is there another name for LSU Stadium?
1: No, the stadium has a name. Death Valley is like a nickname.
0: It's a nickname. It's a, like the Swamp. It's
1: it's a nickname.
0: What is Benny Hill or Benny
1: Griffin?
0: Griffin Stadium?
1: I think it is Griffin.
0: Ben E. Griffin Stadium, something like that. There's a name on it, and I can't remember about LSU. I should know that. But no, it's a great nickname, the Trough. T-shirt? No. Oh, well. What? Oh, Yo Sui Stadium, Riverback Riviera, the Hog Pen. Well, we got the Hog Pen in baseball. The Razorback Riviera. Sui Stadium is not bad.
1: Why does it need a nickname,
0: though? A nickname?
1: Yeah.
0: So that you don't have to call it Cars?
1: I'm saying, but... Okay, so this just came about because of stadium naming rights.
0: Like, I don't know.
1: Like, nobody has ever thought to call the stadium a nickname.
0: Yeah. I have no idea where this all started. Ethan, thank you. Ben Hill Griffin Stadium in Florida.
1: Yeah.
0: Ben Hill Griffin. I knew it was something like that. All right, now, Ethan, what's LSU's official name? 501 says, thank you for the nice, insightful response, Wes. It was very much appreciated, kind sir. There you go. Just like to get to the bottom of things. Take a break. Our final break of the first hour. Coming up, we've got the Razor Hog update. And then Ethan says, Tiger Stadium. That's it. Just plain and simple, Tiger Stadium. Wouldn't it be nice to have that kind of money? You don't have to even worry about naming rights. You just go to all your donors and go, hey, I need $50 million to fire this coach.
1: Yeah.
0: Actually, they did not go to them. Them went to him and said, here's 50, fire that dude. And here's some more money to go hire the guy. That's when you know you got money.
1: Oh, absolutely.
0: Stupid money.
1: They take care of their athletes.
0: There's another word for that kind of money, but I'm not going to use it on the radio. They got that kind of money. Razor Hog update coming up at the top of the hour. Steve Sullivan in the studio. Neil Atkinson from Bet Saracen. Stick around.
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0: 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Void where prohibited. When I'm in traffic, it's always a poop with me. Pillsbury, man, I keep door with me. From the back, she giving me, and I ain't even pulling my pants down. Jump in the box and slide to the other side. It's always a mess. All right, welcome back. Out of Bounds, Westmore, Joe Franklin. A couple minutes until the top of the hour. If you would like to join us, come on in. 661-1037. 661-1037. Also, got the Middleton Heat and Air text line, if you would rather text us, and the Arkansas Best Chevy Dealers live fan feedback. If you're watching on 1037thebuzz.com or on the app, hit live fan feedback, and you can also hit us up there. Here's another one, LSU equals Tiger Stadium. Thank you guys for that. John and Tucker, I like Community America a lot better than Donald W. Reynolds Razorback Stadium. That was a mouthful. Well, you know, I know this as a just as a broadcaster. Very rarely when I would say the Razorbacks will be home, I've never really said Donald W. Reynolds Razorbacks. I just said Reynolds Razorback Stadium. That's what would roll off my tongue just as a broadcaster.
1: Even
0: sometimes I would just say Razorback Stadium.
1: They want that to change for anybody who's thinking like that.
0: No. I mean, the Donald W. Reynolds Foundation paid a lot of money over the years.
1: Exactly.
0: To get that name out there, and they wanted to be a part of it also. But yes, Community America will be said by, you know, the crews there inside the stadium when they're broadcasting a game. They get it. They know, you know, the TV, the corporation, they all know about naming rights and advertising and what that means to the sport and to the team. So that will be said. But fans are a different story. You get to call it whatever. And I can see where a lot of fans are just going to call it Razorback Stadium. Or they'll shorten it and call it, we're going to the cars. Or probably just Razorback Stadium.
1: Yeah, I'm not sure anybody will say we're going to cars. It may be some people, but not a mass majority.
0: We shorten everything, Joe. We shorten it. We're going to the bomb. We're going to the bud.
1: Oh, I'm with that. I'm with shortening things for sure.
0: But, John, I'm glad you like Community America, Razorback Stadium. Got the, French? They're about getting ready to play. That'd be top of the hour. That'd be fun to watch. What in the world is going on in the WNBA with Caitlin Clark? It's almost as if no one will stand up and stop the flagrant fouls on a generational player, including the officials and the league itself. I'll have to defer to Joe when he gets off the phone. All I have seen are all the tweets and some of the national people making statements about it. They're asking about Caitlin Clark. Why isn't someone stepping up? Why isn't the league doing something about it?
1: it's a crazy situation, a touchy subject where you're talking about like changing everything for one player. Like, physical play has always been a part of WNBA, and at some times there's a thought that it's too physical. Now, of course, you know, when you see dirty play and what we saw, it was taken care of. Alyssa Thomas was suspended. She wasn't ejected from the game at the time that it happened, but she was suspended. The other play that was in question was Caitlin Clark was shooting a three, and, you know, you want to allow the shooter to have space to come down. They reviewed the play. It was a foul that was called. They reviewed the play to see if it needed to be upgraded. They looked at it. They reviewed it. They said there was nothing there to upgrade. Hmm. So, you know, the player did come in close proximity as she's trying to defend. But when Caitlin Clark came down, she didn't come down on the defender's foot. She came down on her own foot in turn. And so that's why there was nothing there to upgrade.
0: 501.
1: And while we're talking WNBA, how about we talk about the amazing accomplishment that happened last night, Marina Mabry. She tied the single-game all-time scoring record. And she's somebody that's been on fire in these last three games.
0: Oh, I saw that. She was holding up the 50 like Wilt Chamberlain?
1: Yeah,
0: was cool.
1: 53. So three players have done that. She had a chance to break it and have it on her own, but she missed the final shot. But over these last three games, she scored a combined 113 points. Wow. And she's tied WNBA record with 9 threes in a game. She did it a couple games ago, got her career high, did it again last night. And so she missed that last three. She could have gotten that record by herself also. Shot 50% from three.
0: Wow.
1: And then shot over 60% from the field.
0: I love that they did the great marketing idea. It was just like the Wilt, famous Wilt picture.
1: That was one of her teammates.
0: Did that?
1: Yeah, they wrote it and took the pick.
0: That was cool. All right, coming up, the Razor Hog update. And Steve Sullivan.
2: Razorback Graffiti, every Monday with Morning Mayhem. One sentence to let the guys know how you feel about the Razorbacks from Fence Brokers, going the extra mile.
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8: Jacksonville police are warning that scammers are trying to impersonate officers. Officials say the scammers are calling around town claiming to represent the police department and associated lobbyist groups to steal your money. They ask callers to donate to state law enforcement agencies. The department says this is a scam since they are not involved in any telephone fundraising efforts at this time. In other news today, the United States Post Office is hosting a job fair. It's going to be at the Conway Post Office. Officials say this is to fill immediate vacancies for rural carrier associates positions. If you are interested, today's job fair is scheduled to run from 10 a.m. to noon. For the Buzz Radio Network, I'm KARK's Gary Burton Jr. Hope you have a fantastic Friday and an even better...
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6: Weather from the Fletcher Weather Center with KARK's Pat Walker.
10: A slight chance of a shower today, mostly cloudy and hot, up to 92 degrees. Tonight, mostly cloudy, but at times partly cloudy. Still really warm overnight with a low of 76. Saturday is going to be a partly cloudy, hot, humid, and breezy day with a high of 94. For the Buzz Radio Network, meteorologist Pat Walker.
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0: Loser Hog update. Got to give Richard Davenport, Arkansas Democrat Gazette, credit for this. He has the box score. Turkey versus Russia in basketball. And future Razorback Ilya Frolov played 28 and a half minutes last night for the Russians, one of the youngest guys on the team. He had 7 rebounds. He had 12 points. 3 for 4 from inside the two-point line. 2 for 4 from the three. One of the better second-leading scorer for Russia. He was plus 16. He was a leading in the plus-minus category, plus 16. They lost to Turkey, 86 to 78. But future Razorback Ilya Frolov doing well. Steve Sullivan's in the studio hanging out with us. What's up, Steve? How are you?
1: Not much. When did we get him to the United States?
0: I would guess here in just a few seconds. We got a France and Norway going on and
1: I'm
0: a goal.
1: Thinking Frolov. When do we get him to the United States?
0: We will get him in July.
1: Okay.
0: July, I think, for the second semester when it starts. I think that's the goal. Got to still wait on Davion Thompson.
1: Yeah, Coach Z said up there right now, they got like 5 big guys combined. They weigh like 650 pounds.
0: I guess Bowser would be the biggest of the...
1: He really likes the flying fin, though.
0: Oh, my gosh. Baby Dirk. I like that guy a lot, too. Just some of the things that Hogs Plus is putting out. And
1: hey, think how good we were last year with the lobs. And you know, it's hard to guard behind you. I mean, as much as you... And then if you worry about what's behind you, Jordan Smith's going to come in front of you. I mean, that's a great scenario for the Hogs.
0: See, there was a lot of excitement about this team last year.
1: Yeah.
0: I think there's more this year. When you throw in Jordan Smith, J.J. Andrews, I don't think fans know how good Abdu Toure is.
1: Yeah.
0: Mika Mornin, and I think they realize how good and special this guy could be. I think there's even more excitement leading up. I mean, I want to go to the Bahamas. I want to go to the Bahamas just to watch them play four games.
1: I want to go to the Bahamas, too.
2: Just to go.
0: I mean, yeah, I want to go to the Bahamas, too.
1: There used to be a time when Channel 7 would go to all the things, and not anymore.
0: The TV world has changed.
1: Yeah, it sure has.
0: It is. It's a little bit different now. Naming rights. What did you think of Community America?
1: My big takeaway is it's a donation that is unique to Arkansas. That outside of Missouri that's looking for someone, we're the only one getting that $70 million right now. I mean, which is pretty good because not all stadiums are in need of a new name. And the fact that we get that unique donation right now where these other schools don't get it, you know, which is a plus.
0: Think if you're a Missouri Tiger fan.
1: Yeah, like, you want
0: that
1: $70 million.
0: Why don't you spend that
1: money with us? Yeah, they're wanting to branch out, though. But I would be upset because they're in their advertisement, they're number one in Missouri.
0: Tyson wouldn't do it, but if Walmart or Hunt went and spent $70 million on the naming rights at Missouri, we would be upset.
1: Yeah, that's right. Yeah.
0: Be like, wait a second. We need that money.
1: Yeah, so I think we'll have a barometer of what Missouri gets for their stadium.
0: We also, I thought Matt Jones made a great point, too. This is new money.
1: Yeah.
0: You know, if you go to a Tyson Hunt, whoever, they're already all over the place.
1: Yeah.
0: And so now you're bringing in some new money, new advertiser, and that's a plus.
1: I would think they're tapped out at $70 million, though. You can't go back to that well.
0: Well,
1: say, we've given $70 million. What else you want?
0: I think they had to throw in that SEC room or the SEC lounge as a little perk, too, to help out.
1: It's new money, and it's new to Arkansas. It's not anything that's going on at any of these other schools. We just get a boost. I don't know how much of a boost right away they get. They can dip right in. I don't know if you get all $70 million at once or how this is paid.
0: Did y'all go up for the press? Were you there?
1: No, we were not there, no.
0: Were you given a heads up? Did you?
1: Yeah, they did text us the night before.
0: To give you the alert. I was hoping.
1: Then the release went out at 10:36.
0: So that
1: in our listen to this now. In the message to me, it said, we have a press conference tomorrow at 12 o'clock. Please do not publicize it any more than you guys have by now. And, you know, I get hooked up with Baz all the time.
0: Yeah.
1: And it was on. And she did nothing but hype, just raise the anticipation.
0: Yeah.
1: I thought it was a great idea to say the day before that you're going to name it tomorrow because it got people thinking. No one knew who it was.
0: Right.
1: But I think she did the university a favor, which they should have done that. They should have got out the day before and said, hey.
0: Yeah.
1: Yeah. Props to her.
0: Yeah. No, I don't think they wanted her to do that, but it paid off. It was a great mistake and a great accident.
1: Yeah. I mean, something like that, you want to have a countdown. You want to get people talking, thinking who it is. And, you know, I just wish they had, at the beginning, kind of set the parameter that we want the best deal, financial deal, and we're not staying in Arkansas. We're going to go out and seek the best financial deal for the university. And they're at the point with this new revenue sharing that they're just skating by, that they need the most money they can get.
0: Mm-hmm. No, I think once I heard the terms yesterday,
1: yeah,
0: I'm like, that's good.
1: Yeah,
0: I did a good job.
1: I think they released the number because it was a little negative being an out-of-state group at the beginning. And I think they knew if they threw that number out, the negative would pretty much be washed away.
0: So why not announce, say it there at the press conference?
1: I don't know. I mean, he said, you know, he doesn't want people comparing or setting the bar. And I say, you get your $70 million and good luck to the other schools. If you can get your $70
0: million. Yeah. Well, and if you set the bar that high, because he was also worried about when they go sell lower packages, you know, well, people are like, well, you're selling this for, you know, let's say we were thinking, maybe it's only 3.5 and you're trying to sell something for three. And they're like,
1: exactly,
0: whoa,
1: right.
0: You got naming rights for 3.5. I want to pay three for this. But when you set the bar that high at 5.4 a year, what are you worried about?
1: Yeah, I don't know. No, he isn't the greatest at PR as we've seen. People just look for reasons to pile on him now. He's once people form an opinion of you and they turn on you, they seldom flip. I mean, he would have to do something now.
0: There's nothing he can do.
1: Yeah.
0: The only thing that can happen is Ryan Silverfield wins a lot.
1: Yeah.
0: And turns the program around.
1: What's up with his shoulder?
0: He had shoulder surgery. I heard it was the labrum, maybe. Yeah.
1: Why are so many folks having shoulder surgery? Musselman went through it. My barber went through it. I've seen my barber for overuse, but these coaches.
0: What do you think of all those years throwing, shooting, whatever, and it just wears it out, and finally you get to you think of Coach Pittman and having to do the hip surgery.
2: Is the barber using the opposite hand to cut now?
1: No, he's all healed.
2: Oh, good, good.
1: good he's for one you. Of those guys, though. He's old school. He did not want to miss a day, but he had to sit out, you know, 3 or 4 months to get it right.
0: Wow. That's a commitment.
1: Yeah, well, especially when you're one of those guys that really doesn't take vacation. He just does his job, and he got to the point where he couldn't lift his arm. I noticed my haircuts were getting bad, I guess. I'm just kidding.
2: Well, what'd you do in the meantime when he
1: went to
2: take
1: his brother? His brother's in there too, know. So
2: there you go.
0: Brother had to take up the slack.
1: Yeah, yeah.
0: That's what family's for.
1: I'm hearing a lot of people with shoulder problems.
0: Well, and now the technology has gotten so much better. Instead of putting up with it, you just go under the knife and get it done.
1: Yeah, yeah. And if I have any surgery and know anyone who's had a surgery or having a surgery, I go to Baz to check who to go to. Because he's had a surgery on everything.
0: Yeah. He and Randy have done it all.
1: Yes, between the two of them.
0: Yeah. We have an encyclopedia here of different injuries and experts to go to. All right. The NBA draft was earlier this week. And Acuff goes to Sacramento. Your thoughts?
1: I love the way he handled it. From the way he dressed to everything he said. I love the sunglasses, the Armani suit. I mean, it was a big day for him, and he treated it like a big day. And then he had, and I think he was being honest, he didn't care what guards went before him. He was just thrilled to be the first-round pick of Sacramento. And how many people that have been drafted number one for Sacramento embrace the pick that they're going to Sacramento?
2: Joe Pye.
1: You know, he's number one on the list.
0: I listened to this guy's, it was a podcast of these NBA guys, Joe, and there's like six of them all sitting around, and they were talking about Sacramento and the pick, and they're like, the only thing Acuff can do is go and ball out for 5 years, take advantage of all the minutes he's going to get to play, the shots and running, and then get the hell out of there.
1: Yeah.
0: And do like Halliburton. They talked about all the point guards, the great point guards. De'Aaron Fox, that they have drafted, and none of them are there.
1: Hey, think
2: about
1: it.
2: How about he do like Steph Curry and make them a winner? Like,
1: yes.
2: Warriors weren't a winner before Steph Curry.
0: Yeah.
1: Hey, think about it, too, though. How good does it make you feel when they show that video of the Kings watch party?
0: Oh.
1: And it's just overwhelming, just positive for you. I mean, they wanted Acuff.
0: I read a story, Steve, and for years, Sacramento has been that team. In a three-man draft, they're drafting four. Yeah. Or in a five-man draft, they get six.
1: Yeah.
0: This year, they had the fourth best odds of getting the number one pick, and they slipped to seven.
1: Yeah.
0: And all of a sudden, the guy they wanted, Acuff, slipped to them. They felt like they finally, something good had happened to them.
1: Yeah, I like their second pick, too. Caravan.
0: Alex Caravan?
1: Yeah.
0: Yeah.
1: And
0: they had a, I was reading about them. They really loved the three guys they added last year. And then they've got a younger wing from Iowa State. What's his name? Anyway, that's a, you know, and they know they're going to make some moves because of the salary cap. They've got to get under that.
1: Yeah.
0: They're going to let a couple of guys probably go or trade. But anyway, they feel good about now 2 years in a row of what they've done in the draft.
1: I was stunned with Brazil. I was at home, and Malik Thomas just got picked. I got up off my recliner and heard Trevor Brazil said, "What?
0: Back to back?"
1: Yeah. You know, he's a little like Matt Jones. If you watch the highlights, you're sold. You know, that eye candy. We watched him for 4 years. I mean,
0: athleticism's off the charts.
1: Yeah, yeah. He's a freak.
0: And what makes me feel good about Mika? Ben Cardi says he's a better athlete and a better basketball player than Trevin.
1: Yeah.
0: Right now.
1: Yeah.
0: And he says, with a year under Calipari,
1: yeah,
0: he's got the potential to be a top 10 pick next year.
1: Yeah, we'll have to see all of them now. Yeah. We got the best point guard in America. We'll see Jordan Smith. And yeah. One thing I like about Smith, and he really pushes it up the floor. Z said that they're going to need someone to – that's why this kid reclassifying is big. They need a backup point guard because he plays defense too.
0: Yes.
1: He's going to wear down.
0: Yes, he can't play.
1: You can't play like
0: minutes.
1: That.
0: Yeah. Give him 33 minutes a game. And
1: yeah
0: Davion – and play him off ball some too. But, and let Davion – and Jeremiah Wilkinson can play a little point.
1: But how good do you feel if you're Jordan Smith and last year Calipari let Darius Acuff take over from basically day one, that you know you got the keys? You're the guy.
0: Mm-hmm.
1: It's your team. I mean, when you walk in the facility.
0: And the next point guard
1: after
0: Jordan Smith.
1: Yeah, that's the reason you're going to get the great players, because they know you're going to – and they know – I mean, Acuff, it delivered. Seventh pick.
0: I hope they get Anthony Black's little brother.
1: Beckham. Yeah.
0: Yeah.
1: Yeah, they are – he is too. He is staying true to his, I'm not going to sign a 25-year-old. If I got an 18-year-old, that's I'm gonna sign that guy. I mean, they have a few old guys. They have Bowser, and they have the 3-point guy from Georgia, you know, and
0: Billy. That's it.
1: Yeah, those are old. They're older guys.
0: Mm-hmm. Well, they got a 17-year-old or a 2027 big man visiting right now.
1: Yeah,
0: he'll be there this weekend, and he's potential to reclassify also.
1: Yeah, it's crazy.
0: That is the reclassifying thing blows my mind.
1: Yeah.
0: Well, but, you know, they've been playing up in summer ball all their life.
1: How about that pitcher from North Carolina? They don't get to the College World Series without him.
0: Yeah.
1: And he reclassified.
0: Well, OU, three freshmen in the starting rotation.
1: Hey, and props to that coach, Skip Johnson. They hit the ball well all year. In the last week of the regular season, he took two guys out of the bullpen, freshmen, and put them in the rotation. You know, no risk, no reward.
0: Mm-hmm.
1: You know, he knew they weren't good enough pitching. And he thought they had that ceiling that they could be good. And they pitched well in the College World Series.
0: You know, Van Horn showed a lot of love yesterday for Skip.
1: Yeah.
0: And he said, we talked as a staff. We thought their Sunday pitcher was the best pitcher we saw. And we thought he should be their Friday night guy. And what happened, the Friday night guy wasn't going long enough, and it was wearing down their bullpen. And It was just blowing up from game one.
1: Yeah.
0: They moved the Sunday to Friday. He started eating up innings, saving the bullpen, and these other fresh, and it all just came together at the end.
1: Yeah, but what a move, though, to move those guys.
0: Yeah,
1: and on the last week of the regular season, you know you're not good enough pitching, and you put really the ball at three freshmen, and they get you to a College World Series championship.
0: It's almost a desperation move.
1: Yeah,
0: and you're at that point, you're like, look, what we're doing now is not working.
1: Yeah.
0: We got to do something.
1: One of those guys got his first win in the postseason there.
0: Yeah. It's a hell of a story.
1: It is. They hit the ball, though. I got the feeling watching all year, though, that when I watched Oklahoma and I watched Ole Miss and I watched even Georgia to a degree, I never felt like we were that much better than that team, or they were that much better than us. You know, and it kind of bore out that way that Oklahoma won it all. I mean, the SEC had so much talent top to bottom.
0: Yeah, Oklahoma was one of the last teams to get in, and they win it all.
1: Yeah.
0: I mean, they lost their last four SEC series. They lost their first game at the SEC tournament.
1: How'd they get in?
0: Barely. Barely. And, you know, it was strength of record. And the strength of their SEC
1: record. They had a hard
0: SEC record.
1: Yeah.
0: Or a schedule.
1: Yeah.
0: Because they

0: Ice Cube's Big 3 is back. The most competitive basketball league on earth is on CBS this Saturday. Big 3 All-Star Dwight Howard and the LA Riot take on Greg Monroe and the Dallas Power. Then in another clash of undefeated teams, Earl Clark and Coach Steven Jackson lead the DMV Trilogy against Montrezl Harrell, Coach Dr. J, and the Chicago Triplets. The game played the way you love. 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
1: Guys are thinking way ahead.
2: Well, 30 seconds earlier, the American fans in the stadium are going crazy because they want U.S. to hurry down the field and try to get a scoring.
1: Yes.
2: And they were slowly, methodically, and just like that.
1: Yeah.
2: Looked like it was going to be a tie, and all right, well.
1: These guys come out of nowhere. Our first goal, the goalie was about to catch the ball. Then a leg comes up and knocks it over his head. I mean, these guys are they're so skilled. Oh,
2: and how about the window on that corner kick that the guy kicked it?
1: Yeah.
2: I mean, between the post and the goalie, it was like a foot, and he got it in between there. It was amazing.
1: The more I see it, the more I'm amazed by just the ferocity of these fan bases.
2: Yeah.
1: That I wonder how many of them are just showing up in the United States to just celebrate. They're not even going to the games. I mean, because the crowds are just incredible.
2: The Kansas City crowd yesterday was insane.
1: Yes, with them marching up to the stadium.
2: It looked like 150,000. There was no way all of them went inside into the game.
1: No. I think there's a good amount of them who just show up to be part of the party.
2: And hope to find a ticket?
1: Yeah.
2: Or sneak in?
1: It is insane, though. And it's like, it's not just Scotland. Chris May went to SoFi and saw a game, and he said Bosnia dominated the stadium.
2: That's crazy.
1: Yeah. And just, I wouldn't think.
3: U.S.'s next opponent, too.
1: Yeah, I wouldn't think they'd have many fans. But, you know, he said that it was everywhere.
2: Maybe a tough ticket in San Francisco.
1: Hey, everything's a tough ticket.
3: Yeah, it definitely is.
1: I heard this last ticket was $2,000, and that was an end of the group game that had no bearing on the future of their future in the tournament.
2: I told Acre he should go ahead and sell those tickets that he bought and make some money. Probably take a trip to Mexico with all the money he makes on it.
3: Hey, currently on Bet-Saracen, Norway, France, over under for goals, 5.5. They've scored 3 already, but you would imagine
1: that
3: it's going to slow down.
1: Who would bet an over on 5.5 in soccer?
3: And it's because it's live now. It's because
1: live. Okay,
3: they've already scored so
2: 3.
1: Yeah.
2: So you just need 3 more.
3: And then Norway is plus 2,000. So if you think they're going to come back to win this game.
1: What are they down?
3: Norway.
2: 2-1.
3: 2-1.
1: They're plus 2,000?
3: Plus 2,000.
2: Oh.
1: How are they looking out there?
2: I see your wheels turning.
3: And if you think it's a draw, plus 750.
1: I started betting some of this, just not much. But I was amazed the number of passes guys could have in a game. A match, like 97 or something. I'm thinking, no way that guy's getting 97. He got like 105. You know, it's.
2: Did you happen to hear our interview yesterday with Jamal Anderson?
1: No, I did not.
2: It was fantastic. His son, Austin, is 11 and is a really good soccer player in the Atlanta area. And so Jamal is now Mr. Soccer.
1: Oh, wow.
2: It was amazing listening to him talk soccer and about his son and the academy in Atlanta. And it was fantastic.
1: Who other? There's another son of someone.
3: Antonio Freeman.
1: Yes. He scored a goal in one game.
2: Yeah. They had a great piece on him last night before the game.
1: Hey, that would indicate right there that you're getting guys that are great athletes that are playing soccer now.
2: Yeah. Yeah, you would think. That's why I was thinking, you know, with Austin. You know, he would be a football, basketball player with that athleticism. And
1: Jack did a feature on Ella Dietz.
2: Saw that.
1: The girl from Robinson. Wow. She gets out there with those college girls, and you can't tell her. You can't tell who's the ninth grader.
2: No, she's amazing.
1: That's when you know the girl is mature beyond her years.
2: I've seen her dad at the gym for years.
1: Yeah.
2: And he's been telling me about her for a long time.
1: Very nice guy.
2: Great story.
1: Yeah, and she is all she's advertised to be. She was player of the year by, I guess, the Gatorade player of the year as a freshman. You don't see that often in soccer.
2: 3 more years to go.
1: Yeah, I imagine she'll be a grown woman as far as she's big out there for a freshman.
2: And already the college of her choice.
1: Yeah, yeah, and she's played for Team USA. I guess scored a winning goal in a match and traveled abroad for the match. And
3: that's amazing.
1: She's living the dream. She's up in that upper level of you could see her playing for the World Cup. You know?
3: And see, on the women's side, you see those types of players in college.
1: Yes.
3: You don't see them on men's side in college. You see them internationally.
1: Yes, that's right. That's exactly right.
2: When's the next Women's World Cup?
1: I have no idea. That'd be
2: 2 years?
3: Next.

0: isn't that cheating?
1: It's not alternating every 2 years, men, women, men, women?
0: It is. I know it's an odd year, for sure.
2: Yeah, but how about having this in the United States? It's been the best advertisement for the country. You've heard of no fan base having a bad time. They love the excesses of the the ranch. Ranch dressing is the big airports. They're all trying to take it back. Just little packets. Things that we have. Yeah. Ranch dressing. Yeah. You know, the refills at restaurants.
0: Things that you take for granted.
2: Who was it? The Scottish were in Boston. They kept bringing them chips. He said they never did that. And then he got sick of the chip refills at the Mexican restaurant.
0: Yeah, Women's World Cup is next year.
1: Okay. Well, then maybe we'll have to wait 5 years for her to be in the...
2: Yeah, but just to have, I love those when you find that athlete that just is on a different level than the rest that's in your home state that you can follow. Years ago, there was a girl that ran, we probably covered a Kostakaya from Jonesboro that ran distance from Russia. And she was in like I went to her meet a champs record in the 800. And the guy said before the race, Jonesboro coach said, you're going to see the difference between a good state runner and a world class runner. She did the 800 and she sprinted around. She won by half the track.
1: Win by 30 seconds.
2: Oh my God. It was just like, she's not stopping. And she just won by half the meet of chance by like half the track, you know? And it's, that's when you see those athletes that they look like they don't belong in the game. You know, the Darren McFadden's of the world,
1: mm-hmm.
2: You know, when he was in high school, that wasn't fair. Imagine being a cornerback trying, ole, let him go.
1: Steve, appreciate it, man. This was fun. Yeah. Always is every Friday when
2: great
1: you come
2: to see
1: in.
2: You guys.
1: Yeah, you too. Have
2: always
1: a great good. Weekend. We'll come back. Neil Atkinson will join us. Stick around. It's Out of Bounds.
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5: Yesterday in the World Cup in Group E, Ecuador beat Germany 2-1 to punch their ticket to the round of 32, while Cote d'Ivoire beat Curacao 2-0, making the knockouts for the first time ever. In Group F, Japan and Sweden tied at 1, both advancing to the round of 32 in the process, while the Netherlands handled Tunisia, beating them 3-2 to set up a matchup with Morocco in the round of 32. Both teams are in FIFA's top 10 in the world. Then in Group D, Team USA dropped their first game, losing to Turkey 3-2, while Australia and Paraguay tied at 0. Today in the World Cup, Group I gets it started with heavy hitters France taking on Norway and Senegal facing Iraq at 2. Group H will see Cabo Verde taking on Saudi Arabia and Spain facing Uruguay at 7. Then in Group G, Egypt will play Iran while Belgium takes on New Zealand. Those games will be at 10 o'clock. All games today can be seen on Fox or FS1. I'm Christian Weaver with the Buzz Radio Network.
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0: Welcome back to Out of Bounds. I'm Wes Moore. He's Joe Franklin. And this guy is Neil Atkinson with Bet Saracen. What's up, Neil? How are you?
1: Hey, I'm doing good. It's Friday afternoon. Looks like we're going to have a typical hot, ready, get ready for 4th of July next weekend and wrap up the group stage of the World Cup and start talking about Wimbledon and the British Open and all the other fun stuff going on.
0: All right, busy night last night with the Americans playing. How was that?
1: You know, the first game against Paraguay was the number one most bet game, and of course, Australia beat that. And I thought last night we would not have as much bet on it because, you know, of the game situation where, you know, some of the key players probably were, you know, they weren't going to play everybody because they were already in the knockout stage. I'd be darned. I woke up this morning. It beat the Australian handle by $2,000.
0: So wow!
1: That tells you how engaged the players are. You know, even in Arkansas, you know, during the regular year, soccer is only about 3 to 4% of our total written handle. Well, the last 7 days, baseball still is king at 40%. Soccer's been at, 34-35%, and that's great to see. And I hope some of that carries over, when the English Premier League gets started up. But, it's hard to – English Premier League, we'll do a little bit on it, mainly because those games are early in the morning before football starts, once we get to September. But, a lot of fans are starting to pick up on this soccer betting.
0: Well, and your brackets are back. You're going to do a bracket for the World Tournament, the soccer bracket.
1: Yeah, when it's a promotion, I have to call it the Soccer Cup.
0: Yeah.
1: But if I'm going to tell you about a match, I can call it the World Cup. Just kind of the weird licensing things there. But yeah, we're doing brackets for that for the knockout stage, and we're going to keep them all the way open through June the 30th. So you'll get a couple of freebies on the earlier games. On the brackets there, but then after that, on the 30th at midnight, we will lock those in, and that's a free to play. All you got to do is have a Bet Saracen account, an active Bet Saracen account, and you can register and log in and do that, and make sure this weekend before the end of Monday, you do your bracket and you can win some free play if you're in the top 10. And remember, our promotions are just for people here in Arkansas. You know, you don't have to spread all of the entries. Across everybody in the country. So a little bit better chance to win. And especially if you know soccer, you can do that. Cause we just paid out the NBA bracket, of course, just last week, and we had a single winner on that one. So that we saw a lot of good engagement.
0: Yeah. It was fun to keep up with the NBA bracket. Did the winner end up picking the Knicks to win it?
1: Oh yeah. Yeah. He beat everybody else by 20 points. So, had a clear winner, didn't have to go to a tiebreaker. I was thinking because there's not as many teams in that bracket, we might have to go to the tiebreaker, but it won it outright. So that was good to them.
0: No, well, when you have a couple of upsets, San Antonio beating Oklahoma City, I'm sure a lot of people picked Oklahoma City. And then, even the Knicks. You had Detroit, you had Boston, you had Philadelphia, you had other teams. And for it to be a finals, I noticed there weren't a whole lot of people in the bracket contest that had the finals right of Knicks and San Antonio, and I wondered how many picked the Knicks to win it, and if anybody got it correct.
1: Yeah, that one did get it correct. Now, I filled out a bracket, but I did it real fast because I just wanted to test it real quick on production before we revealed it to everybody, and see how it looked in the background. And I wasn't even – my bracket was terrible. Of course, I did it pretty quick. But I'm going to do one for the World Cup. Of course, I can't win, but I'm gonna put a lot of study into it and use a little bit of my resources and analytics and see if that can help me a little bit. Just more for a learning and to learn how it is for the customer experience part of it also. So, I'm really excited about the next month and – I think football season is going to bring some special stuff with the Bet Saracen app and involve the things that are happening.
2: Neil, we've been looking at live now during World Cup because we have games going on during the day. And this current game that's going on, Norway and France, they've scored 4 goals. And if you get on live now, You can get it over under at 6.5. That number keeps going up every time one of these teams scores. So if you want to get on that under, maybe you can find the right time to get in there. Or if you think it's going to be a draw right now, plus 1,300 for a draw, it means Norway would need to score at least twice and then hold serve there.
1: Oh, absolutely. And and over in Europe, soccer is the most bet sport. And when they have a particular soccer match, of course they call it football over there, but when they have a soccer match, it approaches to 80%. And a lot of times it's over 80% of the bets that are taken on that match are done after it started. So, you know, the corners and all of that. I mean, this is just a huge menu of what you can do live. And, of course, you know, when you're in highly competitive soccer, there's not a lot of scoring in it. So, you know, people are really engaged in it. Well, I'll tell you one thing. Now that, you know, we've got these double headers in these World Cup matches, and for those of you that got it where you can put split screen, you know, one game beside the other, boy, soccer is a heck of a lot harder to keep up with two games on the screens beside each other. And if you're not familiar with the announcers and the teams, if you forget which one the audio is on, it can confuse you a little bit. So that's been kind of fun adapting to that and learning that. But yeah, it's a little bit harder to keep up with those two screens. But I'm catching up pretty quick. And I don't know if you would ever do a quad screen with soccer. That would be fun. But but yeah, I'm having fun, really, really. And of course, I'm only getting about 4 or 5 hours of sleep a night right now because these games are going so late. But hey, I could be digging dishes out in the sun today, so I'm not going to complain too much.
2: Always good odds on draw also for most of these matches. And then when you look at live now, you get even better odds once the game has already started.
1: Yeah, and a lot of people use that to hedge if their selection didn't go the right way. And look, statistically, one out of every four soccer matches at the highly competitive level finish in a draw. You know, I mean, we had one Monday, I think 2 weeks ago, that all four World Cup games ended in a draw that day. And just imagine if you would have parlayed all of those on the draw, that would have been one heck of a cash out of a ticket. But one thing I want to remind people, as we move from the group stage to the knockout stage, I think during the group stage, the bettors have figured out that the draw is one of the selection. Of course, they have the draw no bet market there, which is just a traditional money line. That means if it is a draw, you get your money back, but the winners don't pay as much. Once we get into the knockout stage, just remember the score. If you bet to win or the draw or team B to win, it's only the 90 minutes plus the stoppage time. When they start going to extra time, that does not count on all of those stats unless that market specifically matches. And then if it goes to a penalty kick after 15 minutes of no score in that, you know, even though one team may get four penalty kicks and the other get five and that, the bet is only on that 90 times plus stoppage time. So remember that when we get to the knockout stage. That's very, very important. And that's what trips up a lot of American bettors or first-time soccer bettors.
2: So you can still get and win on a draw if it goes past stoppage time and extra time and it goes to PKs. If you pick the draw, you come out a winner.
1: Oh, yeah. If you're after 90 minutes in stoppage time, and it's a draw, you are a winner. Okay. If you bet the draw, it does not matter what happens in extra time, and it does not matter what happens if they have to go to the penalty kicks to settle that particular match. That's very, and there are specific markets for penalty kicks and that do mention extra time, but the same markets that you've been betting during the group stage are only that 90 minutes plus that stoppage time.
2: Well, that's great info to know.
0: Yeah. I would have never known that. Then again, yeah. I'm learning more about soccer every single day during this World Cup. We got Neil Atkinson with us on Bet Saracen. Neil, we talked about Bet Saracen earlier this week with the NBA draft and all the different bets that you had, whether the first pick, second pick, and over under on picks. Did that turn out to be a popular night for you guys?
1: It was. I mean, look, with the draft, you know, unless you're just really, really tuned in and with the World Cup games, really, I mean, the biggest markets that we had are surrounding, were surrounding the Arkansas players, and yeah. most notably the Darius Acuff, the over 6.5, and right before earlier in the day, I looked at the odds, and they had him zoned in on, I think it was -135 to go to the seventh. There may have been a little value for him at six, and that's the other market that people zoned in on. But the over 6.5 market was the popular one, and you know that market flipped. You know it was favored to go under six, was I think -155 about a week before, and then by the time we got to Tuesday on the draft, that market had flipped because it seemed like that the draft did get zoned in. And you know, the biggest thing I hated was that Malik Thomas that didn't go in the first round, and I thought he would go towards the end of the first round, and Trevin Brazil would be a free agent type situation, and then when his name was called right after, I mean that was that surprised me. I had to do a double take on that one, but I was happy for him, and to see them go to those two teams, that's going to be great for them, and I hope they're able to get on that court and do that, because we'll have to follow those players, because Arkansas better follow the players to the NBA for sure, especially in the prop action.
0: Neil, we appreciate it. I hope you have a great weekend. We will talk to you next week.
1: All righty. Good luck, everybody. Make sure you go to that promo tab. There's some juicy promos on there. I'm not going to talk about them because that'll make you go and take a look at it. So good luck, everybody. Stay safe this weekend. Stay cool, and appreciate y'all, and we'll talk to you. We might do it early next week. I don't know if we're going to be on Friday because of 4th of July.
0: Oh, that's a good point.
1: Everybody have a great one.
0: We are off next Friday, so we'll talk to you Thursday.
1: That works for me. Looking forward to it.
0: All right. Neil Atkinson with us, Bet Saracen. Well, that was a nice little bonus. I forgot. We're off next Friday.
2: How could you forget?
0: I hadn't thought that far ahead. Life's been crazy enough. I haven't even thought. I'm just trying to get by today, Joe.
2: Absolutely. No, I get it.
0: Yeah, what? Squeeze in. I should have said something to Sully. I didn't even think about it. See if we can get Sully in next Thursday. I'll talk to Brian Edwards about it, though. He's coming up at 3:30. Talk a little SEC football with him. All right, we'll take some phone calls when we come back. Stick around. It's Out of Bounds.
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0: the lambs. Tell him please, bro. Nella to the cross, he walk around like Tizo. What's up with these jabronis trying to see Compton? The industry can hate me.
1: Welcome back. It's Out of Bounds. We're wrapping up our second hour. What's trending coming up? Got Brian Edwards, VegasInsider.com. France leading Norway 3-1. It's been a very active first half. Let's go over to the Middleton Heat and Air text line. Check out some of the text. What do y'all got to offer up? Let's see here. 501 says, thanks, guys. The buzz is the best in radio. Thank you. You're welcome. 501, companies willing to pay big bucks to be relevant in the Northwest Arkansas market. That's what we're seeing with Community America Credit Union. Yeah, they're paying the big bucks, moving into that Northwest Arkansas market, looking to branch out even further. Seems like a good marketing deal for them. Matt Jones said it yesterday, and I think he was exactly right. I bet 5% of Arkansas even knew who Community America Credit Union was at the start of this week. Now, if you took a poll, have you ever heard of Community America Credit Union? That number's a whole lot higher. So at least now people know and have heard of Community America. And it will only grow once the name is up on the stadium, football season starts, and the logo is on the field, and you'll see the Community America lounge or club area. In fact, 479 says, will the new stadium sponsor bring back Club Dub? Community America Club Dub there in the north end zone? Nope, I don't think it's happening. Club Dub is dead forever. I don't even know if we're able to say Club Dub without people making without people getting mad. I don't think there's been enough time go by. It was funny. I was interviewing Bradley Sturdivant yesterday. He is the big offensive lineman from Sheridan. He was the first commitment for the 2027 class. You know, Coach Pittman had offered him, and he then had the change of coaching staffs, and he immediately, once Coach Silverfield and his staff was named, committed to Arkansas. And he's been all Arkansas the whole time. And cool, really good kid, really good young man. Loved talking with him yesterday. And we were talking about, I said, well, I guess you were growing up in the, you know, he was talking about going to Razorback games in 2012, 2013, that area. And I was like, oh, you're a part of the Bielema years. And he's like, yes, sir, yes, sir. And I was like, in the Chad Morris years. And he's like, that's like, that's kind of the reaction of a lot of fans. Like to forget those years. Hopefully things are on the up and coming for Silverfield in this group. Good. Hey, yesterday, Richard Davenport teased us about the commitment that could be coming. He did. He committed to the Razorbacks. So they added another one yesterday. I think this was a cornerback from Mississippi. Beat out Ole Miss at Mississippi State. I mean, that doesn't happen often. So you got to give Silverfield, his coaching staff, some credit to beat out Ole Miss and Mississippi State for a Mississippi kid that they wanted.
2: Oh, absolutely. That's big when you can go into a rival state and beat out multiple schools for athletes, and especially with how big junior college is there in Mississippi and some of the athletes that you can get from that area. It's a big recruiting ground.
1: Two more are supposed to decide in the coming days. I think one today and one on Saturday. I think the big four-star wide receiver, Mosley, A1 Mosley, he goes by on Twitter.
2: A1.
1: I think he goes. Jameer, remember we were talking about Cantrell.
2: Oh, yeah.
1: Jameer Cantrell. On Twitter, he's Money Mir. Money Mir. He's a running back. He's a running back, punt returner, kick returner, and safety for that school, Buford, Georgia, one of the top schools in Georgia. I mean, you know, if he's playing running back, punt returner, kick returner, and safety.
2: Speed.
1: Yes. And he's an athlete. That's what he said, playing against some of these in Georgia high school football. I mean, you're playing against some high competition. That's going to help him for SEC play, I'm sure. But that was a good get. But maybe Silverfield and the guys continue to add to this recruiting class. It's where it all starts. That and the portal to turn it around. Got to get the players. Hey, and that's what the Community America deal is all about, getting some more NIL money so they can afford to go out and get better players. Change that 2-10 around. All right, coming up, we have what's trending. Of course, we'll talk about U.S. soccer. Also coming up, Brian Edwards, VegasInsider.com. He wants to talk SEC football. I think he's got some over-under totals for these SEC teams. So that's at 3:30 today. Then we'll have some open segments for you to jump in here and hit us up on the Middleton Heat and Air text line. Stick around. Hour number three, final hour of the week coming up. This is Out of Bounds.
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8: Jacksonville police are warning that scammers are trying to impersonate officers. Officials say the scammers are calling around town claiming to represent the police department and associated lobbyist groups to steal your money. They ask callers to donate to state law enforcement agencies. The department says this is a scam since they are not involved in any telephone fundraising efforts at this time. In other news, today the United States Post Office is hosting a job fair. It's going to be at the Conway Post Office. Officials say this is to fill immediate vacancies for rural carrier associates positions. If you are interested, today's job fair is scheduled to run from 10 a.m. to noon. For the Buzz Radio Network, I'm KARK's Gary Burton Jr. Hope you have a fantastic Friday and an even better...
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6: Weather from the Fletcher Weather Center with KARK's Pat Walker.
9: It's going to be a mostly cloudy Friday with a 20% chance of a shower, maybe a thunderstorm, but generally really light rainfall. Still kind of hot at the high of 92. Tonight, a mostly cloudy sky will drop off to only 76 overnight. Saturday, partly cloudy, hot and breezy with a high of 94. For the Buzz Radio Network, I'm meteorologist Pat Walker.
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1: Okay, there we go. So the United States lost last night. We all know that. 3-2, your final score. Fun game to watch. Scored quickly. Then Turkey scored twice, take 2-1 lead. Then the Americans tied it up, 2-2. Looked like it was going to be a draw, a tie. Time's running out. The additional time, looking at that. Crowd, the American crowd was getting antsy, wanting the Americans to push the pace, try to get down the field and score that winning goal. And there was a turnover and
2: happened the other way.
3: Turkish fans are Lissick. The USA's big star gets nutmegs. Guler still trying to get in. Chance for a cross. Comes back to the top of the box. Now it's clipped in at the backside. Matt Turner, it's stopped home. Turkey A score the winning goal in the 98th minute. They might be going home tomorrow, but they're going wild now.
1: It's odd to me that some people are still staying with Turkey, as in the play-by-play guy, but others are calling it
2: I thought he
1: Turkey.
2: Said Turkey.
1: I think he said Turkey.
2: Let's listen to it again. It sounded like he said Turkey.
1: Oh, maybe.
3: Turkish fans are Lissick. The USA's big star gets nutmegs. Guler still trying to get in. Chance for a cross. Comes back to the top of the box. Now it's clipped in at the backside. Matt Turner, it's stopped home. Turkey A score the winning goal in the 98th minute. They might be going home tomorrow, but they're going wild now.
1: I missed the A.
2: Yeah, he stretched it.
1: He said Turkey, yay!
2: He stretched it out.
1: Yeah, he did. He did. Good job. Okay. Here's U.S. Coach afterwards.
4: For you not to say congratulations that we won the group, that is a little bit sad. It's very positive to finish in the way that we finish. Cannot be possible, I'm sorry guys, it cannot be possible that Turkey finishes celebrating the 3 point and Australia celebrating the qualification, Paraguay celebrating the qualification, and come here and for you not to say congratulations that we won the group. That is a little bit sad, but only that. I need to remember you and everyone that we won the group. Sorry, guys, we won.
1: Don't forget, we won. This meant very little. Actually, it meant nothing, really, right? I mean, they could go down, make history as a team to go 3-0 in group play.
2: Never been done before by a U.S. team.
1: But when you set 9 starters, have an entirely... I didn't realize the roster was that big. What'd they say, 26 on the roster?
2: I think it's 22, I think.
1: Okay.
2: Maybe 24, somewhere around there.
1: I didn't realize it was that large, but then when you
2: sit
1: 9 guys, at least 20, right? How would you like to be number 21, 22, 23 to get to play?
2: And then there's only 3 subs. So when you see subs go in, that's why you see them second half. You only have the opportunity to sub out 3.
1: Wow. And they used their 3 subs last night, right in a row in the second half. 1, 2, 3.
2: Yeah.
1: That's why when the guy got hurt at the end of the game, he was holding his hamstring.
2: They went with 10.
1: Yeah. They're like, they can't sub, remember? And I was like, well, why can't they sub? There's somebody hurt.
2: And you'll see teams that if there's a first half injury, somebody may leave the field for a few minutes or whatever, but they won't sub then. They always save those subs, for the most part, till second half.
1: I guess that makes sense with all the running. That puts a premium on being in great shape and being able to play for a full 90-something minutes.
2: It's amazing, too, when you see those shorthanded goals, when you see they're playing with 10 and they score.
1: Yeah. So, I mean, if you had unlimited substitutions, you can run a guy out there for a while, he gets tired, sub. Put in a fresh pair of legs, basically play.
2: It's not like a hockey line change.
1: Yeah, no.
2: Nothing even close to it.
1: Okay. Learned a little something else today about soccer. Yesterday, you also had Ivory Coast and Curacao.
5: Bessier, Sangare. It's a brilliant finish. A wonderful strike. It's that man again, Nicola Pepe.
1: Pepe, 2-0. Ivory Coast wins. Ecuador, Germany. We were watching that while we were on the air yesterday.
6: Under the crossbar. And he's deflected in as well. They've got the goal. It's Plata. How big is that for Ecuador?
1: Really big, because they win 2-1. That's how big that was. That had to be an upset, right? That was kind of the same position as the United States was. It didn't mean anything to Germany. They had already clinched.
2: Yeah, but I mean, you're still trying to win the game, no matter who you put out there.
1: Also, Netherlands and Tunisia yesterday.
7: Kick from about 23 or so yards away. Floated in, headed down as a pass, and now the Dutch have scored. Third goal for Brian Bobby, and the Netherlands have the 2-goal lead.
1: Listening, and we've seen the Netherlands crowds. I got to wonder, have you seen anything? How many people are visiting the United States and Mexico and Canada?
2: No, I haven't seen any numbers on it, but I mean, it's several, probably 100,000.
1: I was going to say million, maybe millions. I mean, you look, it's, I mean, hundreds of thousands of people for the Netherlands. Norway, I mean, we've seen Bosnia, what Steve was telling us, that that place was sold out with Bosnia, basically.
2: No,
1: it's over a million.
2: Haven't seen any numbers.
1: That's huge for the economy.
2: It always, always. That's why it's such a huge deal that, you know, people probably don't realize until it's right here where you are.
1: Yeah, was this a free kick or a penalty kick? Oh, and it was stopped by the goalie. That was nice. He guessed right. Knocked it down. That was pretty cool. France leading Norway 3-1. That was Norway. Had a chance to cut into the lead.
2: Oh, yeah. PK.
1: That was not a good kick.
2: Not at all.
1: That was too close to the goalie anyway. He dove far to his left, outstretched, had to bring his hands in basically to protect his chest.
2: Sometimes you'll see a person run up and it'll be a bit of a hesitation because they're trying to see the goalie make a move. And they decide which way to go. But sometimes that doesn't work out for you because you're too slow with your movement. And then now the goalie can anticipate. So it's a bit of a mind game on both parts.
1: Messi tried that the other day.
2: And missed.
1: He did the hesitation. The goalie didn't move. And then he tried to just flick it to the right and missed the goal. Yeah.
2: You know who doesn't miss PKs?
1: Who?
2: Cristiano Ronaldo. That guy does not miss. If he gets a PK, you can count it.
1: Back in my day, we always aimed up right, up left. Back in my sixth grade days.
2: But the thing about that, too, is you're taking a chance on kicking it high. Kicking it too high.
1: Too high.
2: Got to have that control.
1: I'd play goalie one half and forward the other half. I was always the tallest kid, the biggest kid.
2: We need to do that one day. Just go out to a goal.
1: Hell no.
2: And see who can stop anything in net and who's successful with these kicks.
1: I could do goalie. I just don't want to run around anymore.
2: No. That's what I'm saying. Just taking kicks
1: in
2: goal to see who would be able to stop some goals and who's best at making these kicks.
1: These PKs?
2: Yeah.
1: Yeah. I'd be up for that. That'd be fun. Major League Baseball. Red Sox.
2: Yankees.
1: Thank you.
8: On the payoff pitch. Swinging a shot. High deep drive down the left field line. Can he straighten it out? And it is going to be out of here. Home run. Caleb Durbin. Red Sox do indeed take the lead.
1: They go on to win 6-3. How about the Astros and Tigers?
9: About to start. This ball hit well deep down the right field line. Hooking, and it's hooking. Fair! Home run! Taylor Trammell! He had to wait just like the other day in Toronto. That ball stayed just fair. And Trammell connects on the first hit of the game for the Astros. Their first base runner circles the bases. It's 1-0.
1: And they go on to win 2-1. Now to Cubs and Mets, and they went extra innings.
10: That is ripped down the line. Into the corner. Around third in to score is Shaw. PCA into second as he chases home Matt Shaw in the 10th. It's 4-3 Cubs.
1: And that's your final score.
2: Result of that game got Mets manager Carlos Mendoza fired after a 34-47 start.
1: Got higher standards for the Mets organization. That's what I read.
2: Oh, absolutely. And matter of fact, the owner spoke out in off season about expectations. And so you knew when he spoke at that point that if they didn't get off to a good start or live up to expectations this year, there was going to be a change.
1: Sacramento just tweeted out today. Five has entered the building. Be among the first to rep Darius A. Cuff Jr. Pre-order your swingman jersey exclusively at kingsteamscore.com. So if you want a Darius A. Cuff Sacramento Kings jersey, you can pre-order now. kingsteamscore.com. And they got a video of the A. Cuff jersey being pressed and made with the number five.
2: No,
1: and it says
2: cool.
1: A. Cuff Jr. Did it say Jr. on his jersey?
2: Don't think it did.
1: Was it just A. Cuff?
2: Can't remember. Can't remember.
1: It looks odd to me. That's why I said that. It says A. Cuff Jr. I'm so bad about that. I always just call him A. Cuff. Darius A. Cuff.
2: Right, right.
1: Do they want Darius A. Cuff Jr.? Or does it matter? To him? To dad?
2: That, it's up to each individual.
1: Yeah.
2: I don't think it's anything standard where, you know, each player that's a junior or a third or that you're going to do something standard with them. It's up to the individual.
1: Billy
2: Rich, they want to be called.
1: Billy Richmond the third.
2: Yeah.
1: I never say the third.
2: Right.
1: Usually I say the GOAT.
2: But that's like Ricky Council. Ricky yeah. Council, he was
1: the
2: Ricky
1: fourth?
2: Council fourth.
1: Yeah.
2: And he told us that everybody that he's close to, they don't even call him Ricky. They call him fourth. Because his dad is Ricky Council, and then his brothers are second, third, fourth. Like, they all have the same name.
1: Yeah, my dad was a junior, my grandfather a senior, and all the family called junior and senior.
2: Oh, really?
1: That's it.
2: Yeah.
1: They wouldn't say the first name because it'd be confusing.
2: But
1: just called junior and senior.
2: That's different. That's along George Foreman. Like, there's George Foreman, and then all the sons are named George Foreman. So second, third, fourth. So that's how Ricky Council is. His brothers all are named Ricky Council.
1: Oh, so it's Ricky Council 1, 2, 3, and 4.
2: Yeah, yeah.
1: I didn't realize that. I thought it was a generational thing of Ricky Council's
2: no.
1: dad's grandfathers or great grandfathers.
2: No, it's the brothers.
1: Oh, wow.
2: They're all.
1: Oh, that's full of information today on the Buzz. How about that? Last night in the WNBA. Single game scoring record, Marina Mabry.
11: Mabry, her first three of the third quarter. Mabry for the career high! Come on! Soberly left it short. Mabry, who hits? She gets another crack at it. Marina Mabry fires, hits! Mabry for three. History being made by Marina Mabry. Ties a single game scoring record with the 53. And ties her own and WNBA single game record with the 9 3-pointers tonight.
2: Within the course of a week, though, she hit her career high a couple of games ago. She surpassed that once again last night. Single game scoring record. Tied it.
1: Dang. Wish she had hit that last one. That would have been cool, too.
2: Yeah, it would, because it would have given her two records. It would have given her single game 3-point makes record, and it would have given her single game scoring record.
1: Maybe, hey, stepping on up, right? Maybe next week. Maybe the next game.
2: CFL, they've made it clear and made an announcement that CFL will not take Brendan Sorsby. So he won't be able to join their league this season.
1: Scratch that off my list.
2: All these leagues are taking a stance, so it's going to be at least, it looks like, a year before Brendan Sorsby will be eligible to play anywhere.
1: XFL, UFL?
2: UFL, they just finished their season. It's a spring league.
1: That's right, they're done.
2: Next season will be in 27. So at that time, he would be all NFL draft would already be done at that time.
1: I guess it's an option if he doesn't get drafted, doesn't get signed as a free agent.
2: Well, I mean, their season starts right before NFL draft, like maybe a few weeks before NFL draft.
1: Yeah, so he'd be focused on the draft and combine and working out, meeting with teams.
2: Now, I mean, if he didn't get drafted, I guess maybe if nobody picked him up as a free agent, he could join there midseason or something. Maybe. But, yeah, he's going to be focused on NFL.
1: All right. I saw this note. Henderson State is adding flag football for women.
2: Oh, that's awesome.
1: You know, last year Hendricks was the first to do it, and now Henderson State is adding flag football. So you're seeing the growth of the sport here in the state or in Arkansas, but you're seeing it across the country. We're seeing it at a younger age also, but it's pretty cool to see that they're giving opportunities for young women to play flag football in college.
2: There are a few players from Jacksonville Parks and Rec that we've talked to where they signed scholarships.

0: Ice Cube's Big 3 is back. The most competitive basketball league on earth is on CBS this Saturday. Big 3 All-Star Dwight Howard and the LA Riot take on Greg Monroe and the Dallas Power. 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
1: With Morocco in the round of 32, both teams are in FIFA's top 10 in the world. Then in Group D, Team USA dropped their first game, losing to Turkey 3-2, while Australia and Paraguay tied at nil. Today in the World Cup, Group I gets it started with heavy hitters France taking on Norway and Senegal facing Iraq at 2. Group H will see Cabo Verde taking on Saudi Arabia and Spain facing Uruguay at 7. Then in Group G, Egypt will play Iran while Belgium takes on New Zealand. Those games will be at 10 o'clock. All games today can be seen on Fox or FS1. I'm Christian Weaver with the Buzz Radio Network.
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0: Welcome back. It is Out of Bounds. Wes Moore, Joe Franklin with you on this Friday. 30 more minutes to go before the weekend begins. France and Norway on TV right now. France leading 3-1. Just had a nice little scoring chance. Couldn't get it in the goal. Got Brian Edwards, VegasInsider.com.
1: Is going to join us next segment.
0: Okay. Well, need that beeping music, the beeping noise to back up. Well, let's go to the Middleton Heat and Air text line real quick. Do you think, this is from the 479, do y'all think DVH would be retired by now if he had won the championship back in 2018? No. He signed that contract extension 5 years ago, I want to say. I think he's halfway through his contract extension in 2022, 2021, somewhere in there. It was a 10-year deal.
1: Yeah, maybe if he won it 2 years ago, maybe.
0: Maybe. But I remember at this point, still to this day, when he was at that press conference announcing the deal, he said, look, both my daughters are out of the house. They got families of their own. All I got is baseball now, you know. I got my grandkids mowing the yard and baseball. And he's like, and I love doing this. Now, if there's a day that it all changes, and I don't enjoy coming to the office and recruiting, and I get the sense, watching his press conferences, listening to the things he does, he's still got that burning desire and loves coaching baseball. And he's a coach. He loves watching guys improve and get drafted. Look at Cam Kozel. He told a story yesterday. Cam Kozel was one of the last guys to enter the portal. Portal was about to close. Cam Kozel got in the portal. Came to Arkansas last year, was moved to shortstop out of necessity, and had a huge year. All the home runs, RBI, batting average, and filled in at shortstop very admirably. And now he's going to get drafted. You know,
1: that's a great success story for sure.
0: You look at Cam, he's played shortstop, second base, third base for Arkansas. He's been all over the field.
1: You can be a value to a team. You can play your utility player. You can play anywhere.
0: And I think Van Horn loves that still, just helping guys get better. Aloy was a great example. He was not a good shortstop, the Heva, and he worked and worked and worked with Dave Van Horn last year, or year before last now. He was a really good shortstop. When the ball was hit to him, I was like, that's an out. You know, you knew, you had confidence in him. He was going to make the play. So, no, I don't think Dave Van Horn would have retired. And I don't even, like.
1: Not at that point.
0: No.
1: But here in more recent years, sometimes there's something to be said about going out on top. After you've been working at it for so long, maybe so.
0: Yeah. That's what I was about to say. Like, if all the stars aligned and they won the national championship next year, would it surprise me if he retired after that? No, it wouldn't surprise me. But it wouldn't surprise me if he lived out and finished out his contract either. Brady and Conway. He says what? Wait,
1: is it Brady or Bradley?
0: It's Bradley. I thought I changed that, Bradley. I went into the system and changed it when you corrected me and said it's Bradley, not Brady. Or maybe it is Brady. I'm looking back. Maybe there's a Brady and a Bradley. I don't see it in here now. Anyway, this guy in Conway says it's Brady. Okay, this is Brady. So we got a Brady and a Bradley.
1: Okay. Maybe that's where the confusion came in before.
0: Well, no, the other one said it did say Brady. And when he said, no, my name is Bradley, I corrected it in the system.
1: Well, saying that, we had two Bradys where it should have been a Brady and a Bradley.
0: Correct. I think now
1: we have it right.
0: Yeah. He says, what the Americans head coach, how do you say his name? Pochettino?
1: That's it.
0: Dang. Look at me. Hey, stupid America media, shut up. It's pretty much what he said. Guys, we did what we set out to do. We won our group.
1: Mm-hmm.
0: We got it done the first two games. This game, we were able to rest the guys that needed to, sit the guys who had the yellow cards, and still almost won the game. That would be. That's what I was really. I was rooting for those nine guys that hadn't had the opportunity to play to come in and show, hey, we're more than just our starting 11. We've got depth in this American team.
1: What they call it is a B team or C team in some cases when you go really deep. And so, yeah, to see a B team go have success, that makes your team even stronger.
0: Yeah. That was cool when they scored that first goal. He ran right away to the sideline and celebrated with, I guess, the A team. And they all ran out there. It was a cool moment. Why wouldn't DVH take retirement and enjoy life with his wife? Because he loves baseball. I mean, that's as simple as I can put it. He loves his job. There are people who work into their 70s because they love what they do. They don't have,
1: there are some people
0: a hobby that they would rather be doing instead of working.
1: You know what? He does have that hobby you mentioned about mowing. Yeah, that's his hobby.
0: Yeah.
1: But there are some people that they feel like if they're not working, they're going to be bored in a sense.
0: Yeah.
1: And they always have to be doing something.
0: Yeah, I know a lot of people like that.
1: But at some point, you need to go enjoy life even more.
0: 501 says he is not a coach. He is a great coach. Thank you. Doesn't the U.S. coach look a little bit like a young Russell Crowe?
1: He does, quite a bit. And it's been talked about if they ever made a movie about certain events that Russell Crowe would play him. But he's younger than Russell Crowe. And then they were even talking about how, well, Russell Crowe's not American. Well, Pochettino's not American. So there it is.
0: Where's he from?
1: Argentina.
0: Why is he not Argentina's coach?
1: Oh, you see that quite a bit where you have coaches from all other countries that will coach somewhere else internationally. Mm. It happens all the time.
0: Yeah. Well, looks like he is a great coach. Love what they're doing. Now we have to wait until, is it Thursday?
1: Remember at one time, Wednesday.
0: Wednesday.
1: Coach Cal was coaching an international team.
0: Really? Yeah. I don't remember that.
1: Yeah. Hmm. I believe it was Coach Cal that he was coaching a Dominican team, maybe.
0: Hmm.
1: But, no, you see coaches in basketball do it also.
0: And they, remember the years ago, Mary Lou Retton, Bella?
1: Oh, yeah. Belarus.
0: Belarus?
1: Yeah.
0: Yeah.
1: Now, yeah, you definitely see that in gymnastics, too.
0: Yeah. It's not a big deal. I was just wondering why.
1: Maybe I'm thinking of Rick Pitino, maybe, but somebody was coaching an international team.
0: Yeah, I've heard of that before. Those guys will go and coach some different. Musselman did some of that, too.
1: I want to say Nolan did it at one time.
0: All about expanding the game. Well, when I talked to Clay Moser not too long ago.
1: Mm-hmm.
0: That was some of the things that he does still to this day. He travels to all these different countries, South America, and they put on these clinics. And they not only coach the players, but coach the parents and talk to the parents about their kids and a future in basketball and what it takes. And just part of the Team USA's efforts to expand the game globally.
1: Yeah, there's a lot of that.
0: 501 says, I think people who are suggesting Dave retire are evil.
1: No.
0: Yeah, I always caution, just something new isn't always better.
1: Coach Cal did coach Dominican team.
0: He did?
1: Yep. Yeah.
0: Good memory. I look at South Carolina, we all remember how dominant South Carolina was for years. Back-to-back championships. And now look at South Carolina. I mean, they just had to fire Mineri. And a lot of people questioned that hire from the beginning because of the new age of college baseball and college athletics. He wasn't having to deal with that kind of stuff. And it appeared like he hadn't adapted to the transfer portal and NIL. And South Carolina was god-awful again. Now they're looking, had to go out and hire another coach. They got the coach from Coastal Carolina. So, just always new isn't always better. Can't assume that the next guy is going to keep it rolling for for the Razorbacks. You would hope, but don't know for sure. All right, now we'll take a break. We'll get Brian Edwards in here and talk about SEC football. That's a great way to finish the week. Stick around. This is Out of Bounds.
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0: 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What's up, Brian? How are you?
1: What's up, fellas? Thanks for having me. Sorry I had to push back a little bit. I got caught in some nasty summertime traffic.
0: Well, you know what? Well, to even it up, next Friday we're off. How about you come on next Thursday to make it up to us?
1: There we go.
0: All right. All right. Then all's forgiven. Let's talk some SEC football. Let's talk overs and unders. I pulled it up on Bet Saracen. I have all the SEC teams over and under and the odds. Of course, since we're in Arkansas, we got to start with the Razorbacks. Arkansas's number over under wins 4.5. I have no idea what to think about this team, Brian, with all the guys in the portal, new quarterback, new coaching staff. People ask me probably about 3 times a week, how many wins? I'm like, I have no idea. I have no idea. Can you tell me?
1: I don't have much of an idea either. I mean, I really only have y'all favored twice against Tulsa and North Alabama. Now, there'll be some pretty tightly lined games. I mean, South Carolina's not going to be a huge favorite when they come into Fayetteville. And, we'll see what Tennessee's getting out of the quarterback position, which is kind of an unknown. I think K.J. Jackson's going to be pretty good. I know we've got only a small sample size of him, but he looked good when he did play last year. I liked the wide receiver room. Phil Steele's national unit rankings have the Razorbacks number 59 at running back, number 26 at wide receiver, number 33 on the O-line, 65 on the D-line, 67 in the secondary. The linebackers and quarterbacks and special teams did not make most of the position groups go to like 65 or 70, and they did not make it. But, new coach in Silverfield, the number 33 ranked transfer specific class per 247 Sports, 42 transfers, 3 4-stars. I marked y'all with some swing games, that being Tennessee at home, Missouri at home, and South Carolina. But I've got y'all 2-7 with 3 swing games that, y'all could get at home. And if you do get them all, maybe 5-7 and you go over the 4.5. What's Bet Saracen show for the win total? I see 4.5 at FanDuel, the under heavily juiced at -170.
0: Yeah, 4.5 -155 for the under. Overs +125.
1: There you go.
0: What about Vandy? Yeah, at Vandy, though? I would think at Vandy's a possible swing game.
1: Sure, yeah. Jared Curtis, I assume, is going to win the starting quarterback job, 5-star quarterback, but he went to a pretty small, he played a small classification in the Nashville area. But he's a huge guy with a big arm. So we'll see what we get out of him. But I like the roster for Vandy. It was a big loss losing the stud receiver Trey Richardson to the portal to Louisville, but they brought back Junior Sherrill. I think Cole Spence is a very good tight end, with Eli Stowers gone. I love the running back room. Cedric Alexander and MK Young are very good. And even the third stringer, Lassiter, heck, he averaged 15.9 yards per carry last year. It was a small sample size, only 9 attempts, but 146 yards and 2 tutties. And look, the other quarterback, Blaise Berlewitz, he's a dual threat guy who's pretty good as well. So, if it doesn't work out with Jared Curtis, the other guy is pretty good. He got, some snaps in some games, and he moves real good and had pretty decent stats for small sample size, though.
2: How about a couple of teams, Brian? One you really like to hit there over, and then one you think is going under.
1: I like Texas. I know it's a high number, 9.5, but you can get it at plus money at FanDuel, +110. I've got them winning 11, and I've got the at A&M game on a short week on Black Friday being a swing game. Look, you can obviously mark Ohio State a swing game if you want, but they're going to be in revenge mode at home. I like them in that game. They're either 1.5 or pick them in the games of the year at DraftKings and FanDuel. Oklahoma, I believe they're 6.5 in that game at DraftKings, but they should be, they're small. I think they're -3 at DraftKings at LSU, but I think they'll win that game. So I like over 9.5 as my favorite over in the SEC. As for an under, I'll go Tennessee. I've got them 5-3 with four swing games. The total is 7.5, but they got major question marks at the quarterback position. Now, I love Deshaun Bishop, their featured running back. They got a good wide receiver, a really good wide receiver room and O line, but I think the D line is going to be a weakness, and the quarterback position is a question mark. And when they go to South Carolina, they're going to be playing their eighth game in 8 weeks and coming off the Alabama rivalry game. And South Carolina's got 2 weeks to prepare. So I think that's a really bad spot for them. I gave them a loss in that one. I got the four swing games being LSU at home, at Vandy, Alabama at home, and at Georgia Tech. I actually think they'll win that one at Georgia Tech. Georgia Tech lost a lot, including their OC to the Gators.
0: Brian Edwards with us, VegasInsider.com. Follow him on Twitter, Vegas B Edwards. Let's talk about Auburn, because they have a new coach also, new head coach, new staff. They're sitting at over-under 6.5 wins. Over is at minus 115. Under is minus 105.
1: So Phil Steele's national unit rankings have them 10th at quarterback, 14 at running back, 22 wide receiver, 32 D-line, 15 linebacker, 29 in the secondary, 28 special teams. They got the number 9 transfer specific class per 247 Sports, 9 four-star transfers. Golden's brought 13 transfers with him from USF. I think Byron Brown's really good. I love the running back room with Jeremiah Cobb coming back after a big season. And then they got Bryson Washington, who's been the featured back at Baylor the last 2 years. Excuse me, I'm marking 5-4 with three swing games. I have them losing at Tennessee. I mean, they could win that one, but I've got them losing at Georgia, and I got them losing at Ole Miss. I got the swing games being Florida at home in week 3, the Gators' first trip to the Plains since 2011, if Dang. You can believe that. DraftKings has that game at the pick'em. And then the other swing games, I've got LSU at home, and then at Mississippi State. And, yeah, those are the three swing games. So I think they'll probably win at Mississippi State. So that would make them 6-4. And then the LSU game, that could go either way. And then I think the Florida game could go either way. So that Florida-Auburn game very well could determine whether Auburn and Florida's season win totals go over or under.
0: Huge game between those two.
1: Yeah, I've never been to Jordan-Hare. I'm not too far from there. I think it's like a 3-hour drive, and I've got some buddies down here that are from there and have season tickets, so I'm going to try to go to that game. The only thing is, it's in the same time slot as LSU at Ole Miss, and I hate that, because I certainly want to be watching that game too.
0: Oh,
1: right?
0: Auburn's a good trip. I've been there twice. I enjoy the Auburn itself, the city. The stadium's pretty cookie cutter, but man, watching the eagle fly in, it's pretty cool deal.
1: Yeah, and that night, that's cool.
0: Yeah.
1: I just hate that it's the time slot with Ole Miss and LSU. I've been there several times. When I lived in Atlanta, I went to Beard Eves to watch the Gators whoop up on the Tigers in hoops, but I've never made it for a football game. Hmm.
2: Brian, what do you think about Alabama and 8.5?
1: Man, I just don't have a good feel for them because, I mean, I think Keelan Russell's probably going to beat out Austin Mack for the job, but I just really haven't seen Keelan Russell play a lot. I've heard a lot of good things about him. I know he's a big-time dual-threat guy, but, until I see him on Saturdays against live bullets, against SEC competition, I don't really want to form a strong opinion on him. And without having a strong opinion on the quarterback position, I don't have a good feel for the team. But, I mean, they still have really good talent. But I will point out, Phil Steele's national unit rankings have them number 61 at O-line.
0: Jeez.
1: And 38 at running back and quarterback. I mean, for more than a decade, Phil Steele's national unit rankings had Alabama in the top 10 of pretty much every position group. Maybe one of them would be 12th or 13th. So it's just kind of eye-opening to see that, you know, they're not loaded on the O-line. So that would kind of concern me there. I mean, look, I marked them 9-1 with two swing games. I got them losing to Georgia at home, Now, Georgia doesn't play there that often, but they haven't won there since Saban's first year when Stafford threw that overtime touchdown pass. But I think Georgia kind of, you know, got off the schneid against them in Atlanta last year, and I think Georgia will go in there and win that one. I've got at Tennessee marked as a swing game, and I've got them 9-2 with one swing game. I've got them losing to Georgia and at LSU, and then the swing game being at Tennessee. So actually, the win total is 8.5. So I'm not, like I said, I don't feel good about it because I haven't watched enough of Keelan Russell. So I'm not saying to bet the over, but right now, if I had to say, I would say they go 9-3, or even 10-2 if Russell's good.
0: All right, before we let you go, Mississippi State, like Arkansas, is at 4.5, and most people predictions have Arkansas, Mississippi State 15th and 16th in the SEC. Mississippi State, what do you think?
1: I like Kamario Taylor. I think he's going to be really good. I love Anthony Evans, the receiver. I love Fluff Bothwell, the running back. Man, they lost some heartbreakers last year. Never should have lost to Tennessee or Texas at home. So they showed us last year they can be dangerous at home. And look, I think Taylor's going to be really good at quarterback. And they've got a couple of familiar names as his backups. A.J. Swan, the former starter at Vandy, is going to be QB2. And QB3, Jaden Rashada, who had all the drama with committing out of high school to Florida. Then he went to Georgia, never touched the field. And then he lost his starting job at Sacramento State and FCS school last year. But he has made his way back to the FCC. I found that kind of funny that A.J. Swan and Rashada were the backups there. Look, I've got them marked 2-5 with five swing games. I got at Minnesota being a swing game. I've got Missouri at home being a swing game, Oklahoma at home being a swing game, and Vandy and Auburn at home being swing games. I'll point out, Vandy's got 2 weeks to prepare for Mississippi State, and Mississippi State will be coming off probably getting thumped at Texas in that one. The win total is 4.5. I no opinion there. Not too many swing games for me.
0: Well, Brian, we appreciate it. We'll talk to you next Thursday and hit some more of these SEC teams and finish up our preview of the SEC over-under totals.
1: Thanks, brother. You guys have a great weekend, though.
0: You doing any soccer?
1: I am not. I was going to bet on the U.S. for fun last night just for giggles, but I was told they were resting starters and the game didn't matter, so I'm glad I didn't.
0: Yep, good call. Thanks, Brian. Take care, man. See ya.
1: All right, folks. Have a great weekend.
0: Brian Edwards, VegasInsider.com. And France scores again. It's 4-1. Oh, and plus time. This game's almost over, and they just added to it. That is it. Hope you have a great weekend. Joe, have a great weekend.
2: You too. Looking forward to getting some rest.
0: We'll be back Monday. 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
7: Buzz News with KARK's Gary Burton Jr. Brahms is building two more locations in Central Arkansas. This news comes after the recent announcement of Brahms coming to Conway. Little Rock is getting a location on Central Parkway across the street from Toasted Yolk. It is expected to be open next year. Another location will be in Russellville, but there is no timeline for when it will be built. The Conway location is expected to open early next year. Switching to the NBA, Little Rock native Corey Camper Jr. has signed with the Phoenix Suns. Camper signed an undrafted free agent deal. The 24-year-old graduated from Little Rock Central High School, where he led the Tigers to back-to-back state finals appearances. Afterwards, he went on to play for colleges in Texas before finishing his college basketball career as a guard for the Nevada Wolfpack, averaging about 17 points per game, 3 assists, and 5 rebounds. For the Buzz Radio Network, I'm KRK's Gary Burton Jr.
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6: Weather from the Fletcher Weather Center with KARK's Pat Walker.
9: It's going to be a mostly cloudy Friday with a 20% chance of a shower, maybe a thunderstorm, but generally really light rainfall. Still kind of hot at the high of 92. Tonight, a mostly cloudy sky will drop off to only 76 overnight. Saturday, partly cloudy, hot and breezy with a high of 94. For the Buzz Radio Network, I'm meteorologist Pat Walker.
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0: Good afternoon.
1: There you go. Good afternoon. Welcome to Drive Time Sports on the Buzz Radio Network. We expect Rick Schaefer back on Monday from vacation. I'm Randy Rainwater. From the capital city, and that imposter a moment ago was Dr. Tripp.
0: Only because you wanted me to.
1: Oh, yeah. Well, I've been waiting for that. You've been actually promising that now for days.
0: Have I?
1: Yeah. So now that you've introduced the program, what's going on today?
0: Well, pretty simple show, honestly, because we're going to, of course, have our daily chat with Neil Atkinson from Bet Saracen. And I am honestly really excited for our 5:30 interview that you're going to have with Coach Bones Bagante from the Arkansas Diamonds Arena football team. I'm really looking forward to that.
1: Now, you told me he changed his name to Bones?
0: Legally changed his name to Bones, yes.
1: So what was his name before?
0: I can't remember. He told me over a year ago, and I can't remember what it is.
1: Okay.
0: Because Bones is a lot more memorable. Kind of like, if I legally changed my name to Tripp, you know?
1: You actually legally changed your name to Tripp?
0: I have not.
1: Oh.
0: Not yet.
1: Okay. Is that the game plan?
0: Could be.
1: So what is your actual name?
0: Come
1: on. Work it out.
0: It's a very basic Arkansan name.
1: John.
0: No.
1: Bill.
0: No.
1: Tom.
0: No.
1: Henry.
0: No.
1: Marcus.
0: No.
1: Okay, I get it.
0: Well, he's not here yet. It's George.
1: George?
0: George.
1: Wow.
0: Yeah.
1: Huh. Interesting.
0: No, I'm not from the jungle.
1: So what are you going to do? You're just going to drop the George altogether?
0: No. I'll keep it, probably. It might just be my middle name. Because I got it from my granddad.
1: Do you have a middle name now?
0: I do. But everyone, it's also my dad's.
1: So what are you going to do? Discard it?
0: Probably.
1: Ooh.
0: Or keep them both?
1: Yeah, why not have about six names?
0: Why not? That's a modern thing, isn't it?
1: Well, how long did it take you to make an intro into a show? This is Tripp, John, George,
0: that's in Fayetteville.
1: Henry, whatever else.
0: The artist formerly known as.
1: Is your last name exactly? You hadn't changed it?
0: No.
1: It's okay. Okay. All right.
0: This is what we're talking about on a slow day before Marcus shows up.
1: Well, I didn't realize we were going to get into breaking down.
0: I didn't know either.
1: Your family tree all the way to the point of...
0: I don't even know that far, to be honest with you, so I don't... I don't.
1: Did you watch last night?
0: I did not. Did not get a chance to. I heard the...
1: If you're talking about the
0: World Cup... Team
1: I
0: USA.
1: Am.
0: Yeah,
1: I am.
0: I heard the reactions from my living room as I came home. But
1: are your parents? Your dad?
0: What?
1: Your parents?
0: Yes.
1: Your dad? Your mom? They're big soccer fans.
0: My dad got really into it. He's never really expressed a lot of favor in soccer. He's a basketball kind of guy. He loves the St. Louis Cardinals. But he got really into the World Cup because Team USA. And I think that's kind of how a lot of us are feeling about the World Cup, especially since it's here in North America. We're backing Team USA. And, I guess Team USA blew a Razorbacks and lost the game.
1: The way that United States got started last night, you thought it was going to be a rout.
0: Oh, yeah.
1: You really did.
0: Because then they score within the first 2 minutes.
1: Within the first 2 minutes.
0: Yeah.
1: And they just, Turkey, or however you want to say it.
0: Turkey.
1: Yeah. Turkey, I kept saying that. They did kind of look a little, I don't know, blah to begin the game. Yeah, blah. Flat maybe. I mean, they were playing for last night was pride.
0: Yeah.
1: Because they're not moving on. They were eliminated from the knockout round. So, anyway, got off to a great start. Didn't expect to play many of the starters, and particularly in the second half. But still, for it to come down Whether they scored in the first minute or 2 minutes, they did give up the game-winning score with about a minute to go in the game. That's heartbreaking. You get to that point. And not that it meant anything, as it turned out, because the United States was in the knockout round.
0: Right.
1: So it wasn't going to improve. They already knew they was going to play Bosnia. The game will be Wednesday. So there wouldn't really be any surprises. And it wouldn't have been a surprise to me that Turkey did win the
0: right. And
1: the game.
0: Was it also the point of, like, none of our starters were playing in that game? Well, for lack of better words, starters were playing last night. That's what I understand, at least, that none of, like, our main guys on the field. It was more so second string, I guess, in football terms. Which, I mean, it's hard to say anything's impressive about a loss, but, I mean, with such a, yes, Rick, high-scoring game in soccer.
1: Is that a poke at Rick?
0: Yeah, a little bit. Respectfully, of course.
1: Yes, definitely, since he's not here to defend himself. this is kind of an expansion of what we talked about yesterday. When I say expansion, the SEC announced the men's basketball conference opponents. I strictly only talked about Arkansas. But I wanted to look at the other schools in the SEC just to see, A, who their so-called permanent opponents are, and then compare that with the other team that they're going to play twice. You play two permanent opponents, both home and away, every year. And then you have another school that rotates in this case for Arkansas, it will be Alabama this year. LSU and Missouri are the two fixed opponents. Alabama's two fixed opponents are Auburn and Mississippi State. And I'm not going to go through every schedule. But, and I understand that college basketball, college baseball, college football. I know, in fact, I will get into that shortly, because CBS Sports today came out with the projected records of every team in the SEC. And to no surprise, it's starting to sound like the over-under for victories this year by most, if not all, is going to be 4.5. But we'll get into that in a moment. But just looking at, and the reason why I say, kind of preface that, is because everything changes now every year. And it's almost getting to the point to where it changes by semester. Because if you remember last year, Alabama tried to inject in the player, the Big Post player. He didn't start playing until second semester. And thank goodness it ended up not making a huge impact, because they only played like four games before they took away the injunction, which allowed him to play. But it's hard to me now to look at all these teams and say, man, boy, LSU got the short end of the stick. They're normal home and away permanent opponents, Auburn, Texas A&M. That's pretty solid year in, year out, Auburn, Texas A&M. And then they have, of course, LSU. Or LSU has Arkansas, I'm sorry, because that's one of its permanent. Ole Miss, Auburn, Kentucky, Mississippi State, no favors there. Mississippi State, Alabama, Ole Miss, South Carolina. Got a break there, maybe with South Carolina. Maybe even, for that matter, a break with Ole Miss. Don't know how good Ole Miss is going to be this year. Missouri, Arkansas, Oklahoma, Tennessee. Pretty stout there. So make that to make the point, I know we, meaning Arkansans, anytime the schedule comes out, and really it's not just necessarily the dates, but the first thing we look at is strength of schedule. At least I do. What I perceive is going to be strength of schedule. And Arkansas, as we mentioned, home and home this year with Alabama, home and home with LSU, home and home with Missouri. At home, Arkansas gets Auburn, Florida, Georgia, Ole Miss, Mississippi State, Oklahoma. You're going to play every other school in the Southeastern Conference. You're going to play them at least once, whether it be home or on the road. And then you'll have, again, your permanent opponents plus the one for this year that's home and home, that's Alabama. But Arkansas gets Auburn, Florida, Georgia, Ole Miss, Mississippi State, Oklahoma. Away, Kentucky, South Carolina, Tennessee. It's a tough road schedule. Kentucky, South Carolina, Tennessee, Texas, Texas A&M, Vanderbilt. Outside of South Carolina, and South Carolina's upgraded as we seems like all schools do now, but I think they upgraded with some of the additions they made out of the transfer portal. So South Carolina may be a different type of opponent this year. That's a salty schedule, salty road schedule, and certainly getting Florida at home. You know, the Georgia game's going to have a little extra juice because of Wilkerson. Ole Miss, always competitive. Mississippi State, always competitive. If you give me a choice, if I'm going to play Mississippi State, I certainly want to play them in Fayetteville, not in Starkville. And Porter, and you realize, maybe I'm wrong about this, but I think he's fighting. He really is fighting for his job this year. Porter Mosier. That means Oklahoma's going to be playing, if they got the NIL dollars, which my understanding, they had issues with NIL dollars for basketball, Oklahoma. If he got some NIL dollars, then who knows what Oklahoma will put on the basketball court this year. Auburn's Auburn, Florida's Florida, and Georgia. That's the other home opponents. Are you a video game player? Well, that's.
0: Do you want the answer you want to hear, or do you want the?
1: That's a strange sound.
0: Not as much as I used to be. No.
1: Well, I mean, it's okay.
0: Only on my free time.
1: That's okay. EA Sports. They have a college. They have the NFL, certainly. And they also have a college.
0: You mean the college football game?
1: Yeah, the college football game.
0: Yeah.
1: And needless to say, Arkansas does not score well with EA Sports as well. It's going to be difficult. I think almost maybe impossible for anyone to be predicting more than three victories for Arkansas this football season. Three.
0: Yeah.
1: I was listening to a gentleman a moment ago on Out of Bounds, and he was saying that I think he had four games. I think he's predicting four. One of those was Missouri, Tulsa, North Alabama, and I can't remember who the fourth one was. Of course, everybody, it seems like, always predicts every year it's going to be Arkansas is going to beat Missouri. Never do.
0: Oh, yeah, never.
1: I forget the fourth one that he mentioned that's he thinks Arkansas will end up winning, which, again, that's four victories, which would double the number from this year. So That wouldn't be an impossible task. I knew Marcus didn't like me when he walked in the studio. He immediately turns the lights off.
0: Why did he turn the lights off?
1: Okay. Does that mean the program's over? Do we go home now, Mark?
0: Okay. Early out.
1: Yeah, Marcus Elliott joins us.
2: Good afternoon.
1: The Bachelor this week, Marcus Elliott.
3: I am. You know, and I tell you how much God loves me. I'm a bachelor. Batching. Of course, I'm not the greatest cook. We have some amazing people in the state. It was hard for me to make this call. But I am going to share. Friday's fish night, right? In most of America.
1: Yeah. That is true.
3: I brought some fish to share with my buddies. Oh, and it's so good. Todd, East End Cafe, Hensley. It was so hard to decide that I was going to bring this up and share it with you guys. But I did steal cookies the other week, so... I thought
1: is this like paying your debt? Is that what you're saying?
3: Yeah, I think this exceeds my debt. Far exceeds my debt. So yeah, I'm you guys are gonna love me very shortly. Very, very shortly.
1: Well, what you have done is at least for the moment, you've made my dinner decision quite difficult.
3: Yeah.
1: Because I already had plans, and now you're kind of
3: replacing those
1: plans.
3: Continue on with your plans, and you know what that does? That leaves more for me. Todd and Austin, guys, thank you so much. They cooked for me yesterday. And a meal.
1: Oh, so this is leftover from you?
3: No. Oh, this is fresh. Okay, this is fresh.
1: Okay.
3: This is fresh.
1: I thought maybe we were getting your leftovers.
3: This is hot. Just picked it up. And again, man, I really had to pray to God. God, do I really have to share this? But yeah, some East End Cafe, catfish. You guys, you're paid in full. Your chocolate chip cookies are paid in full.
1: I think if we were being honest, which is a dangerous statement amongst Marcus, myself, and

0: Ice Cube's Big 3 is back. The most competitive basketball league on earth is on CBS this Saturday. Big 3 All-Star Dwight Howard and the LA Riot take on Greg Monroe and the Dallas Power. Then in another clash of undefeated teams, Earl Clark and Coach Steven Jackson lead the DMV Trilogy against Montrezl Harrell, Coach Dr. J, and the Chicago Triplets. 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
1: Inside the water. Next thing, out comes a shiny bone. That's Mark when he gets the fried chicken.
2: That is me.
1: I have never seen an individual consume it the way that he does in what's left to pick up the pieces. There are no pieces to pick up.
2: No. Could be blood if you get in the way.
1: So, I think we're safe to approach the box that has catfish.
3: You think?
2: Well, no.
1: Does your friend out in Hensley, does he do fried chicken?
2: Todd did fried chicken for me. He did two things. Fried chicken.
1: Is there a fried chicken in that box?
2: I hope not. I haven't opened the other pan. There are two pans. Okay, so you know, I hope not because you guys aren't getting that. I'm sorry. However, there is a delicious.
1: See, I knew there was a however.
2: Delicious catfish in there. Yeah, so Todd and Justin. But, I mean, I might share one piece of chicken, but if there's chicken there. I got to check. I was rushing trying to be on time. See how that worked out. But we'll see. But I'm sharing today. That's what you really should be happy about.
1: That's right? What brothers do, right?
2: That's right.
1: Okay, this may be one of the more entertaining breaks that we've had. Coming up here
2: and
1: in a moment.
2: Longer breaks, too.
1: And right now, currently, I have five fingers on my right hand, five fingers on my left hand. I am not going to extend that towards that box until Marcus confirms that there is no chicken. Fried chicken in that box.
2: That's great.
1: Drive Time Sports will continue in just a moment.
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0: Welcome back to Drive Time Sports on the Buzz Radio Network. Marcus Elliott. I'm Randy Rainwater, joined now by my man, Neil Atkinson, by way of Bet Saracen. What's going on, my friend?
1: Boys, I'm for some reason, this Friday just feels good to me. Going to have a nice little weekend, going to be hot. But yeah, World Cup action tonight. Got four games left tonight. 15 Major League Baseball games tonight, starting at 5:40. 15
0: good
1: different
0: gracious.
1: Games between 5:40 and tonight. So,
0: huge.
1: Big night, Major League Baseball, three WNBA games, and already got the round three golf specials out for the travelers. So just riding into the weekend and just getting ready for summer and 4th of July next week.
2: It is here.
0: When you look at the World Cup as it stands now, who after, and I realize there's – what, four more games, six games, whatever it is left tonight. But after you've gone through pool play, has anything changed in regards to who might now be the overall favorite to win the World Cup?
1: I think France is still number one. I'm checking to see if those markets up since both of the games are over with, because those markets come down anytime somebody's in play. But, right now, France is still the favorite at plus 350. Followed by Spain, Argentina. By the way, Argentina at plus 600 wins 20% of my simulations. France is only about 7 or 8%. So Argentina, England, Portugal, and then Brazil. And Brazil's getting a lot of action. They're at plus 1,200. And, of course, they are the ones that won it the last time it was in the USA. So a lot of soccer to be played. And Team USA right now is at plus 3,000. I think last night kind of went or kind of happened, because, they didn't have all the starters and they were already in the knockout rounds. And that last goal was unfortunate, but they had used all their substitutions and they were down a man. So that was kind of a cheap goal for Turkey, but really didn't mean anything because Turkey's on an airplane today and USA's getting ready for the knockout round.
2: That's good.
0: All right, Neil, where do we find this good stuff?
1: 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Got a lot of promos going on. And don't forget, you got until, I think, Monday the 30th to do your World Cup knockout stage bracket. And we extended it to the 30th, so you can get the first couple of knockout games and know who the winner is before you make your selections. Little tip there. 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
0: All right, that is my man, Neil Atkinson, by way of BetSaracen. Mark, the other day when you were on, this has been, and okay, we are in what I used to call the magazine season.
2: Yep.
0: Now,
2: not a lot of action.
0: It seems like everything now is online, and I realize there are still print magazines, whether it's Lindy's or Phil Steele or whoever it may be, Athlon. But I think, I want to say someone cornered you this past week trying to get you to come up with a predicted season mark for Arkansas, and you gracefully alluded that particular question. This is from CBSSports.com, and they projected every SEC team, both conference and your overall record. As an example, Alabama. This is not going to cut it in Alabama, but they're projecting 9-3.
2: Ooh,
0: 9-3 with a 6-3 conference. Now, the other little caveat to all of this that I think it's going to take a little bit of getting acclimated to the 9-game schedule. It moved from 8 games to 9 games this season, conference games. But they have CBS Sports as Alabama losing to Georgia, at Tennessee, and then at LSU. Next in line is Arkansas. You want to take a stab at where you might see CBS projecting Arkansas?
2: It gave us five wins.
0: Four wins.
2: Mm-hmm.
0: 4-8, 2-7 in conference, with wins against North Alabama, Tulsa, Missouri, and South Carolina. Obviously, they hadn't checked the recent history of Arkansas and Missouri. And there's no need to go through who they lose to because they're going to lose all the other games on their schedule. Other eight games on their schedule. I like reading others' opinions. And this is CBS. Says, Ryan Silverfield inherits a difficult situation at Arkansas. And the Razorbacks' 2026 schedule offers little relief. There's enough transfer talent on the roster to be competitive most Saturdays, but not enough proven difference makers to consistently win in a top-heavy league. The biggest concern is depth, particularly in the trenches, where Arkansas faces several opponents with clear advantages on both sides of the ball. A first-year coach navigating one of the college football's toughest conferences is rarely a recipe for immediate success. Close losses are likely to pile up against a brutal league slate, and bowl eligibility could slip away before November arrives. Gosh, if Arkansas was in bowl contention in November, celebrate.
2: Yeah.
0: Hallelujah.
2: Yeah.
0: Arkansas should play hard and show flashes under Silverfield, but a 4-8 finish feels like the most realistic outcome during a transitional season in Fayetteville. So on the basis of that analysis, do you pretty much agree, Mark? Disagree? How do you?
2: Yeah, no, Randy, and, you know, we talked about this. I think the point you made the other day, the season really could hinge on a couple of early games. One being that Utah.
0: Absolutely.
2: Game. You go out there and get something, get a victory like that. He is a new coach. So the players are looking for something to believe in, right? They're looking to be able to say, okay, when my coach tells me to do it this way, then we are going to win. And getting an early victory like that kind of reinforces that. And then they start to lock in a little bit more and say, okay, man, let me listen a little closer because we're getting some success. On the other hand, though, if you do stumble and you don't perform well, you know, those question marks start coming up in your players. And that everybody used the term buy-in. That's what you're talking about there. I think you said it the other day. If you get the early victories, it could go the other way. But, man, you lose that Utah game. Could get real iffy.
0: In looking at programs overall,
2: mm-hmm.
0: and particularly when you're changing coaches, how difficult, Mark, is it to either A, establish, or B, create this culture that everyone's always talking about? Culture, to me, has always been intertwined with success.
2: Mm-hmm. You're boom.
0: If you don't have success, it's very difficult to establish the right culture.
2: I couldn't have said it better, Randy. Could not have said it better. I mean, you can do all the coaching and demanding and the teaching, but if it isn't followed in a relatively fast period of time with some success, that's hard to be established, right? I remember the feeling when I signed with Arkansas and going up there, I really felt like Coach knew what he was talking about. Because when they recruited me, he said, hey, this is what we're going to do. And this is, even told my parents, we're going to coach him hard in practice because we want him to be relaxed in the game. So, yeah, we're going to get on him. Let you know that. But what that says is, this is my plan. I want you to buy in, family, and I want him to buy in. This is how we're going to do this. And that's the culture. So when I go up there, I'm not going up there expecting all these accolades during practice and people telling me how wonderful I am. I'm expecting to be coached hard, to be disciplined, and you do the little things correctly. Not once, just every time. So, yeah, coach could have come in and recruited me and said, hey, this is how we're going to coach him, Mr. and Ms. Elliott. And Marcus, this is what we're going to demand of you. Well, I go up there, I don't see the results. Or he doesn't have a track record of success. That's one ear and out the other. And then when we start losing, I'm really questioning. Well, what is he talking about? He doesn't know what he's talking about. We're not winning. So that's why this, your point the other day, and for Coach Silverfield, this is huge. Early part of this season is huge for his legacy, right?
0: So how do you change the culture? Because that to me, it's almost now, and this is from, we could almost say, a fan perspective.
2: Mm-hmm.
0: But you hear it said so many times, Mark,
2: mm-hmm.
0: I've got to teach these kids how to win.
2: Mm-hmm.
0: So how difficult is it to implement that culture? Because if you're not winning, are you not kind of canceling the culture?
2: Yeah, you are. And how difficult is very difficult. And here's how I can speak to it, because I was a part of one program,
0: mm-hmm.
2: and then the coach left, and I was a part of another program. Mm-hmm. And how do you do it? There are a number of ways to do it. I shared a little bit about Coach Holtz and his philosophy. Because all he's telling you is, this is what I believe it takes to win. So this is how we are going to do things as a team. And this is what I expect of you as a team. He gets fired. Coach Hatfield comes in. Totally different approach. We'll get back to it. I think it's a great question, though. I think it's interesting.
0: Coach Hatfield and Coach Holtz had to be at two total ends, opposite ends of the spectrum. I mean, that one is saying a prayer and the other one's cussing you out.
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0: 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And hard to believe, this is the 26th of June. That's right, 26th of June, which means this month is coming to a close. But that means you still got time to get by your local Double B's and take advantage of all the great monthly specials and daily specials, such as the 16-ounce Venom, two for $2.50, or the 24-ounce Core Hydration Water, two for $4, or the 30-ounce Core Hydration Water, two for $5, the 32-ounce Snapple, two for $4. And on top of that, be sure and ask your Double B's cashier about signing up for a rewards card where you can save money on purchases at all the stores, all 34 different Double B's. And tomorrow, it is the two-topping pizza for $19.99. 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It's where you gas it, grab it, and go. Make it Double B's. All right, Mark, we were talking about culture, and you were talking making the adjustment from Coach Holtz to Coach Hadfield.
1: You know, Randy, it was as drastic as anything in any contrast I can remember. You mentioned earlier just their personalities were absolutely different. Their approach to coaching was absolutely, total opposite. But they both kind of taught and instilled what they felt like on how to, so here's the thing I remember about Coach Hadfield. So Coach Holtz was one way, and it was, you had to do it right. This is the way we're going to do it. Well, Coach Hadfield was the same way, but in a different way. He taught us or got us to buy in. When he first came, we were going to run a total different offense than in a lot of ways was totally opposite to what we were used to. So what he did, he showed us his success at Air Force.
0: Mm-hmm.
1: And he would always say, hey, you guys are more athletic than these guys. But this is how we do it, and this is why we do it. And he would show us film of the flex bone and teach us the principles behind the flex bone and what this meant and why we did this. And he literally told us, okay, most offenses, the tackle's going to be the biggest player, mm-hmm. and the guard, then the guard, then the center. He said, no, we do it differently. The tackle is going to be the smaller lineman because he would show us how they were going responsible so often for getting up and sealing the linebacker, for getting out in space and pulling. So the tackles in the flex bone, they were a lot smaller than us. Now, the big guys, we were going to see a lot of two technique, two gappers, playing against two gappers like Texas. And our job was to control that line of scrimmage, prevent penetration, get a little movement, and let that fullback run off of that. But I mean, he didn't just tell us that. He said, okay, this is what we did, and this is how it's supposed to look from Air Force. Because he didn't have any Razorback tape running the flex bone. So he showed us that. He was very patient with us. His approach to everything was totally different. He was more listening and receptive of what the players had to say. As I was a senior, so he literally wanted to hear from me what was going on in the locker room. What were the players thinking? You know, we had a period in camp where some of the, you know, Coach Holtz had these restrictions. But they were a little loose during the off season. Well, Coach Hatfield, you know, we're going to wear no girls in the dormitory anytime. So I can remember some of those sophomore guys, and they were really talented. Man, they were upset about that because they came in under Holtz, and we didn't have to do this, and now we can't do this and can't do that, and all these rules. They were going to boycott. And so one of the coaches pulled me and said, hey, Marcus, you know, here's some things I said from, and why don't you find out a little bit what's going on? So I called him, myself and some other seniors. I said, hey, we need to have a team meeting. And so we did, called a meeting, but the coaches trusted us. Now, Lou Holtz, had he heard that, found out who it was, they were gone. They would be gone home right away. I don't care how talented you were. It was his way or the highway. Coach Hatfield, a little more different. Hear you, listen to you. Maybe not accommodate you in every area, but he's going to hear you and listen to you. So, and that's culture.
0: So which, yeah, I was going to ask you, which was easier to buy in, though? Was it easier to buy in with the authoritative type approach of Coach Holtz or the more of a player's approach with Coach Hatfield?
1: You know, I think both had success, right?
0: Certainly did.
1: And if I was younger and that transition had been made, it may have been a little more difficult for me, like it was for those younger players that were talking about boycott. That was more difficult. I'm a senior. Hey, I'm running out of snaps here, you know. So I got to buy in. This has happened. We got to make this work. And so I'm open. So it was easier, but I also understood the game and the game at that level a little more. So I understood what he was saying and I understood how it could work if we all did buy in. Because it was unique. And because he came in and it looked like the wishbone in a lot of ways from a formation standpoint. But his thing was, man, we're going to throw the ball. And we probably threw the ball more than 50% of the time my senior year. Because we didn't have that running quarterback. We had Brad Taylor. Great arm. So even in the flex bone, Hatfield utilized the talent he had at hand. He had James Shebess as a great receiver. Donnie Centers. Bobby Joe Edmonds as tailback. Rock Marshall Foreman fullback. So he came in, he utilized what we had. And I think the older guys we saw, if we all buy in, we all do it his way, this way, we can get the results that he was getting with probably guys that weren't as big and strong as fast as we were.
0: It seems like under Coach Hatfield, he also had a great run of tight ends.
1: Oh, yeah. Yeah. Started with Theo
0: Young.
1: Theo Young was one. We had Eddie White out of Camden, Theo Young. And, yeah, he on down the line, he did. And then he started having some great guards, too, after me.
0: Was Daryl Mason, was that with Coach?
1: Daryl Mason was Coach Holtz. He was. Okay. The late, great Daryl Mason was with Coach Holtz out of Parkview. Great, great ball player.
0: Didn't he remind you somewhat of Keith Jackson?
1: He did. He did. Daryl was a, man, he was a tough guy, though. Gosh, I've never seen a guy come across the middle and take some hits. One time he lost teeth.
0: Oh, I know.
1: Ben McElroy. Woo! But didn't, you know, kept going. Just tough.
0: Woo! Makes me, All right, we will step away for a moment. You're familiar now with our summer schedule. No Trey Biddy coming up next. Hour number two, Drive Time Sports, will continue in a moment.
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7: Brahms is building two more locations in Central Arkansas. This news comes after the recent announcement of Brahms coming to Conway. Little Rock is getting a location on Central Parkway across the street from Toasted Yolk. It is expected to be open next year. Another location will be in Russellville, but there is no timeline for when it will be built. The Conway location is expected to open early next year. Switching to the NBA, Little Rock native Corey Camper Jr. has signed with the Phoenix Suns. Camper signed an undrafted free agent deal. The 24-year-old graduated from Little Rock Central High School, where he led the Tigers to back-to-back state finals appearances. Afterwards, he went on to play for colleges in Texas before finishing his college basketball career as a guard for the Nevada Wolfpack, averaging about 17 points per game, 3 assists, and 5 rebounds. For the Buzz Radio Network, I'm KARK's Gary Burton Jr.
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9: A slight chance of a shower today, mostly cloudy and hot, up to 92 degrees. Tonight, mostly cloudy, but at times partly cloudy. Still really warm overnight with a low of 76. Saturday is going to be a partly cloudy, hot, humid, and breezy day with a high of 94. For the Buzz Radio Network, meteorologist Pat Walker.
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0: Hour number two at Drive Time Sports in the Buzz Radio Network. Marcus Elliott. I'm Randy Rainwater from the Capital City. And just again, a little reminder that no Trey Biddy. I'm guessing we get Trey back 5 days a week. The week we head down to Tampa for the SEC Football Media Days, which is around July 20th. Yeah. That's when we get Trey back on all 5 days. Otherwise, Monday through Thursday, and Mondays, he's here from 4:30 until 5:30. So for those that are tuning in, I know you're disappointed. You don't want to hear Marcus, and I understand that.
1: I know. I wouldn't either. I get tired of me, too.
0: pardon me, this from our Middleton Heat and Air. Donald says, Randy, let's see if we can win the turnover battle. Not give the football away, but possibly receive the turnovers by a better defense. That is so true, because we have been harping on this now, going back even to last season.
1: Yep.
0: Turnovers and penalties. And yes, special teams are also a key component. But saying that to say this, if Arkansas didn't get a turnover, but just didn't turn it over themselves.
1: That's better, much better.
0: And I don't know, Mark, how many... Because I think back, it's very difficult in some ways to get a holding call today because they want offense, but yet we still see a number of holding penalties. And the thing, just like with either a block in the back or I can understand, let's say I'm at tackle, and the guy just beats me. And rather than my quarterback getting smeared, then I might reach out and grab just to keep that guy. I mean, I've seen a lot of nice arms around the neck of a oncoming rusher to keep him away from the quarterback. But I'm just talking about the silly penalties, the offsides, illegal procedures. And I realize it's very difficult when you're playing at that speed that sometimes, again, mistakes are going to happen. You're going to get beat. So you panic. So I don't know about, I remember my coaches. They would rather me get a penalty, though, by being aggressive in trying to protect my fellow player.
1: Absolutely.
0: Than making a wave at him and just say, oh, no big deal.
1: It's coaching, Randy. If you having to grab somebody to keep them from boloing your quarterback, that's you didn't do your job properly. You used poor technique. Mm-hmm. That's the result of that. So you never reward, hey, I get beat. You're right. There are times you're going to get beat, right? I mean, this is a game, and they get scholarships too. Now they get paid too. So they're good. But as a coach, this is a culture thing. You got to say, hey, this is a technique issue. You get whipped. That's because you were poor in your technique. You were lazy, took a false step. You didn't do this. You got to coach that up and said, getting a penalty, that's not an excuse. You know, that's a problem because you set us back even more because you probably got a guy hurt or hit and gave us a penalty. So coach the technique. Coach proper technique.
0: This from the 479 by way of our Middleton Heat and Air. Do you guys worry that Silverfield will just blame the bad season on quarterback play when he could have gotten one in the portal? That's an interesting question about
1: Could he have
0: blaming the quarterback? This quarterback, and this so happens in so many different situations, and that is just as a general manager who inherits a job, inherits the personnel, and that includes the coach that comes with him. In this case, Ryan Silverfield inherited K.J. Jackson. But K.J. Jackson apparently had the full confidence of Bobby Petrino in such that if Bobby had remained the head coach, he had already said there's no need for us to go in the transfer portal because we've got our quarterback in K.J. Jackson. So if you're going to throw K.J. Jackson underneath the bus, yeah, Ryan Silverfield had a chance or a choice on whether or not he wanted to change out his quarterback. He did in some ways, if you're talking about bringing in A.J. Hill, who got limited playing time as a true freshman last year at Memphis. But rather than spending the $2.5 to $3.5 million on a quarterback, he chose to allocate those monies, those dollars, to other positions that needed upgrading.
1: Well, he did not win with his quarterback at Memphis. His quarterback wasn't the reason he won games at Memphis. I'm sorry, look at it. Just look at the game they played against us. Quarterback was horrendous for the majority of that game. So, no, I don't think he's going to blame the quarterback because I don't think the quarterback is going to be the reason they win or lose games. He may be if he turns it over a lot, but I think Silverfield's approach is fundamentally win on the line of scrimmage. Don't turn it over. You take some chances. You take some shots. But don't turn it over and try to get some turnovers defensively. Create turnovers. I think that's how he sees it. I think that's the only chance you have to win at this point at Arkansas. You don't have more talent than anybody. And so, no, he can't depend on the quarterback to win the games for him. It's got to be a team game.
0: This is an interesting twist. The NCAA, and I realize this is members, this is whether it's athletic directors or whoever else, but college football has moved one step closer to a new off-season calendar. Again, that changes spring football. It shortens preseason camp and further condenses the transfer portal window. The FBS Oversight Committee this week proposed replacing spring football and summer workouts with 21 on-field practices across two time periods, reducing preseason camp practices from 25 to 21 and shrinking the 15-day winter transfer portal window to 10 days. And they are subject, this is the proposed changes, are still subject to a final vote by the Oversight Committee in August. If approved at that time, they would go into effect on January the 1st, 2027. The off-season changes, which have been compared to the NFL's OTA-style schedule, have long been discussed by coaches as the sport adapts to a longer playing season with an expanded college football playoff. Now, what do you think of that, Mark?
1: Yeah. You know, I think the real purpose is to try to shrink the portal time. They're trying to create some things to create more stable. And I get it. I'm okay with that. I think it's fine. Gosh, how long is the current setup for spring football been? I mean, it's forever. So I don't have any problem with that. I think they're trying to find ways to give teams a chance to know where they are the next year without so much ferret ability and players moving around and hoping that would kind of address some things. So will it work? Not really. Not for the top guys.
0: If the proposal passes, FBS schools would have 7 total weeks to conduct their 21 on-field practices, with no single period exceeding 5 weeks. Under the current rules, schools are allowed 15 spring practices across a 34-day period. The additional 6 practices under the proposed rule would be non-contact without full pads. Schools would also be required to designate 9 discretionary or voluntary weeks where players are not required to perform athletically related activities, up from the 8 weeks currently. So you're going to have two windows, if you will, to get in these 21 practices. And no single periods. That means you're going to have 5 weeks. No single period exceeds 5 weeks. So,
1: I mean,
0: I can understand it to a large degree because there are no such things, at least at the college football level, what they call OTAs.
1: Mm-hmm. Right.
0: You're expected to be there.
1: That's right.
0: You're on scholarship. We are paying you. We now expect you to be here virtually
1: all
0: 365.
1: Yeah, absolutely.
0: And
1: that was funny. I'm going to give you 9 weeks where you don't have to do anything athletic. Okay, right. Let's see how that works. Woe be it. Unless you just won the Heisman Trophy last year, woe be it the man that decides he's not going to do anything athletic for 9 weeks.
0: Yeah. Do you believe they're going home? I don't see you now for 9 weeks.
1: No, you can go home.
0: That's 2 months plus.
1: Let's just hope you have a place to come back to. Go home.
0: How often we thought that.
1: Yeah, boy.
0: This from our Milton Heat and Airbus text line. The Utah game will decide this season, just like the Colorado State game decided Morris's fate in his first year. And the Rutgers game decided Bielema's first year. That Utah game, that was just a repeat. Okay, it happened to be repeated. The Utah game will decide the season. Now, that's just the, second game of the season. Is that a little extreme, Mark,
1: yeah,
0: to say?
1: No,
0: game two can decide your entire season?
1: I think it can. I think it can again. Randy, everything's new. I couldn't say it better. You're trying to get these guys to believe in your way of doing things. And when you believe what you're doing, that means you'll do it even when things don't go well. Here's the caveat. You got to have some things go well. So, especially since you're new, so here's my question to you, Randy. How much do you think coach's success in Memphis impacts these guys? What do they look at his success in Memphis? Is it impressive enough to them where they say, okay, we believe in him. He's done it at this level. He can do it at this level because he did it at Memphis. When I was Arkansas, Holtz had finished 3rd in the nation and they won, beat Oklahoma in the Orange Bowl. So that was in my mind, you know. So, yeah, I believe going up there because I got a chance to see some big stuff. Memphis? I don't know. So they need to have some success quickly here. And if they don't, it can railroad your season.
0: I can only think when you have so many new faces trying to blend all the different components all together, that what is the old saying that steel strengthens steel?
1: Mm-hmm. Iron sharpens iron.
0: Sharpens iron. Mm-hmm. That if they somehow Arkansas could somehow win that game against Utah. Oh my gosh, what a springboard.
1: There you go.
0: But you get no breaks. You get no breaks in the schedule. We talked about that the other day. No breaks in the schedule. You get back from Utah, and who you got waiting for you? Georgia.
1: Yep. But yes, and you're right, and there's no break. But at least you get a little belief if you win the Utah game. You come in with really no confidence if you don't play well and win out at Utah. So you're going against a power now. But go to Utah out there on the road in those conditions, come back. Okay, I see what coach is saying. Maybe we can. You know, let's work this week. Let's focus. Let's nail down these things we didn't do well there, and let's go give it a shot at Georgia. And even if you lose the Georgia one, okay, we're supposed to lose that one. We're not where we want to be right now, but we're headed that way. Because guess what? We beat Utah out there, even though we got beat by Georgia. So you won't lose them, I don't think.
0: You got to build that culture. That's the way you do it. Heath, my man, what is going on today?
2: Good evening, gentlemen. I'm just listening to the best show on 103.7 The Buzz. Marcus, listen, man, you got some great insight. I mean,
1: thank you.
2: I mean, you really do. Like, you hit the nail right on the head. I mean, Arkansas, I don't think if they lose games, I don't think Silverfield will blame anybody. I think he's the type of coach that will put everything on his shoulders. But listen, we all know coaches don't win football games or lose them. Talented football players do. So, like, as long as he puts the –
1: We lose him?
0: I don't know. There you are. We lost you for a minute, Heath. We lost you for a moment.
2: Okay. All right. So what I said was coaches, they don't win or lose football games. Talented football players do. Mm-hmm. And if Silverfield can put the right pieces together, then he's going to be successful. But like you said, Marcus, they can't turn the quarterback can't turn the ball. They can't beat themselves. They can't turn the ball over. They can't rack up a bunch of penalties. Arkansas, to compete in the SEC moving forward, really has to play not necessarily perfect games, but they have to play, you know, low penalty games, no turnover games, in order to give themselves the best shot at being successful.
1: That's a great point.
2: But that being said, they got a gauntlet this year, and if they could pull out three wins, maybe four, that's a successful season, in my opinion, in Silverfield's first year, because there's eight new quarterbacks in the SEC out of the 16 teams, and J.J. Jackson, A.J. Hill, they're at the very bottom of those eight quarterbacks. So if they can come in at least, you know, produce a little bit, they're going to have some chance. They're going to have some chance at success. But, I mean, they can't beat themselves. And it's a tough schedule this season. So, you know, they win three or four games.

0: the time to do it. Yeah. So, anyway, guys, listen, love the show. Marcus, you rock.
1: Thank you, my
0: Brandy,
1: friend. Thank
0: you. Still doing it. Love you guys. Keep it up.
2: Thank you, brother. Buddy. All right. Love you, too. Be careful out there.
1: Mm-hmm.
2: Let's see. Randy, this is from our Milton Heatonair. I need your help. What is the name of the hotel you always talk about in Fayetteville? Holiday Inn Express, right there on Weddington. 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
1: Mm.
2: Perfect location. Mm-hmm. I mean, it's, I can't say seconds, but it's minutes from Razorback Stadium. Community, what, Mark?
1: What is it? Community America. Community America, Razorback Stadium.
2: There you go.
1: Randy, you know I've slept since then.
2: Community America. There you go.
1: It doesn't flow off the tongue.
2: It is. 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

0: Welcome back to Drive Time Sports on the Buzz Radio Network. Marcus Elliott. I'm Randy Rainwater. My understanding last night, it was standing room only at the Riverfront Steakhouse Wyndham Hotel, that these three specials, they are home runs, no matter which way you look at it. 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And ask for Uncle Shapur, Cousin William. Tell him I sent you. And you will enjoy a meal fit for a king and queen.
1: Mm-hmm. Hey, and thanks again to my good friends, Austin and Todd out East End Cafe. Randy, just some great food. You and I both enjoy some of that tonight. I am going to share a little bit.
0: You are such the man. All right, we are joined now. He's just simply Bones. That's all he needs. That's all they need to say. Coach. This is Coach Bones Bagante of the Arkansas Diamonds, off to a good start, 3-1 on the season. How are things going, Bones?
2: Things are going great, man. Thanks for having me on.
0: What's got you off to a good start? What's working right now for the Diamonds?
2: I think we just need to keep focused on paying attention to detail. I mean, the first game we dropped, you know, and that's unfortunate. It was a home game, a season opener. And then we just had to realign and focus and pay attention to detail, man. Alignment, assignment, technique, and finish.
1: Wow, that sounds familiar. We were just talking about that. How important is that, Coach? I mean, just doing the little things, especially on the line of scrimmage. Technique.
2: I mean, the little things is what's winning the game. Mm. You know, it's the little things is what wins you the games. It's that extra effort to the defender hustling to the backside of the play in case it's a fumble or a cutback lane. On offense, it's the extra effort of the receiver blocking when the running back has the ball so he can get more yardage.
1: That's a good point.
0: Bones, you played college football at the University of Cincinnati. You were a wide receiver. How does that translate over to arena football?
2: A wide receiver and defensive back. Don't forget that. Two-way starter.
0: There you go.
1: Wow.
2: But it translated to arena ball with me because we ran a spread offense when I was out there with Brian Kelly. So it's about finding windows and settling in windows, and that's what arena football is all about, possession, the areas of possession for the windows.
0: Offensively, who are some of the playmakers for you?
2: I mean, offensively, everybody on the field can make a play. I mean, honestly. And that's why it was so frustrating when we had a slow start. I mean, we got our center and Tyler Cassell. And then right beside him, we have Vincent Hobbs at tight end, along with Lou Dorsey, both of them big-time college players. Hobbs spending time with the Browns. In the backfield, we have Troy Evans. He spent some time with the Seahawks, and he's also the all-time all-purpose leader in all-purpose yards in arena football. We got Jordan Ambrose, who's coming into his second year, but he's also coming into his own in that backfield with running the ball and be able to learn how to spot pass the ball. Of course, we have our leader, the franchise, Aaron Dilworth, who goes up and makes plays on and off the field. We added an addition in Isaac Zico as well, opposite him, who spent some time in the league as well. And then you can't forget about Martez Carter, Mr. Meatball, at running back, man. So we got a lot of weapons. So that's why it was extremely frustrating starting off slow on offense.
1: Now, why Mr. Meatball? Tell us about that nickname. That's interesting.
2: Meatball, extra marinara sauce. So don't forget it. So he got that name, man. He was up Grambling. He was a great running back for Grambling, and he was like 175, 180, and then he went down via injury, and he came back to his trainer with a little bit of weight on him, and she was like, "You're not skinny no more. You fat. You thick like a meatball." So that's what made the name stick.
1: That's pretty good. So you play, regular football, college level, and what is the biggest difference when you're looking at skill set? I know, I'm sure it varies from position, but what are some of the biggest things you need differently in the arena ball versus outdoor football?
2: Are you asking the difference in skill sets from arena to outdoor?
1: Yeah, mm-hmm. Outdoor. Yeah.
2: I mean, you look for the same traits in the guys. Now the skill level may vary depending on who you can recruit, but I look for high caliber guys that not necessarily belong in this league, but you know I have a relationship with or someone on the team does, and that we can get them to come out and run some plays for us.
0: Is arena football, Bones? Is it more where you're talking 20-yard type of possessions, because one of the receivers gets that running head start. That's one thing. But it seems to me the league is set up more as a passing league than it is a true running league. Is that really the case?
2: Yeah. I mean, all levels of arena football is more so pass, because those are the exciting plays, right? Those are what the fans want to see, guys flipping over the wall, a lot of touchdowns. So primarily it's set up that way, especially for the Arena League. It's basically 7-on-7 with pads in our league. Then you have the other leagues that you can run a little bit, like the AF1, but you have IFL where you can go either way. You can set up and run, or you can set up and pass as well.
0: Speaking of fans, how big of a factor are the fans? Now, you're playing in OZK Arena there in Hot Springs, what I think is almost a perfect venue for arena football. But how important are the fans to your success?
2: I mean, the fans are everything. I mean, if we don't have any fans, if we don't have any butts in those seats, we're not going to have too many games or seasons with the team here, you know, because the popularity in arena football is a must. We thrive off of sponsorships and partnerships from the businesses in the community and statewide. So if we don't have enough people supporting us and popularity-wise, then we're not going to last that long. So the fans are everything.
0: All right, you've got the Memphis Hound Dogs this Saturday night. Well, talk about this game coming up with Memphis.
2: I mean, this game is game of the week, I believe. We're both 3-1. It'll be for a sole ownership of our division. They're a new franchise team like we were last year, and they're making waves, so you can't take them lightly. And we're just going to come out and put our best foot forward. I mean, so we'll come out on top.
1: So talk about the players individually. What are they still going? Is this fun for them only, or are they seeking opportunities maybe to go to another level?
2: Well, across all arena, you have a mixture of vets and rookies, just like at any level. and majority of the vets have been to a higher level already or trying to get back. And then you have some rookies coming in just trying to learn the game so they can get their opportunity going CFL, outdoor, Europe, and things of that nature. Mm-hmm. It's multiple situations where we have guys come in and you get signed and go to an NFL team. My coach, Kamonte Turpin, in the FCF in the Fan Control Football League.
1: Oh, wow.
2: And, you know, he went to the USFL and then had opportunity to go up and to be with the Dallas Cowboys.
1: Yeah.
0: What is considered, Bones, a high-scoring game, or what is the average score, maybe, of an arena football league game? I'm thinking somewhere in the 50s.
2: I'd say overall total score average would be between 60 to 70.
0: That is combined. That's combined both teams.
2: Yeah, combined. Yeah, combined between like 60 to 70. You'll have some high scoring games where I've seen both teams reach 80 points. You know, it's definitely rare, but it can happen, man. Like, teams can put up some points in this league in a hurry.
0: I mean, I love the statistical numbers that go along with all the different levels of play. I would think you don't worry about in arena football. You probably don't worry about time of possession, do you?
2: No. You can. But in this league specifically, traditionally, whoever has the ball last is going to win.
0: Yeah.
2: It's hard to stop offenses, and it's built that way on purpose. And that's traditional arena football. Now, you may look up and get a defense like we got that's getting multiple stops that's held us in games. But traditionally, the last person who had a ball is likely to win.
1: What makes your defense stand or different?
2: I mean, we have two vets coming back, and Brock Chapman and Da'Darian Primes both had extremely high levels of play in arena and pro ball, man. And then we have a cast of returning guys, second-year guys that's coming back. And you mix that in with the rookies that are hungry and just want to play and just run around and hit something, man, then you got something special there.
0: Hmm. All right, game time is 7:05 this upcoming Saturday night. 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
2: Thank you very much. Appreciate it.
0: Bones Bagante, head coach of the Arkansas Diamonds Arena Football League. 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
0: 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Marcus Elliott, I'm Randy Rainwater. Yes, sir. Glad you could be with us today. Okay, here we go, Mark. Okay. Here we go. Marcus. That from Brian, by way of our Middleton Heat and Air. Marcus.
1: Yes.
0: Just call it cars.
1: Okay. Yeah, I can, yeah.
0: When I see cars, I want to say Central Arkansas, though.
1: Community America.
0: There you go. Razorback Stadium.
1: Razorback Stadium. Welcome to the cars. That doesn't sound real, like, what do you call it? The Death Valley.
0: There's no sizzle.
1: There's no Death Valley or... you know, the pit. We're going to play in the cars or at the cars. Ooh, I'm nervous.
0: All right, this came from the 501. By way of our Milton Heat and Air. Cars, you idiots! Smiling faces after it,
1: of course. Yeah, yeah. We'll take the money.
0: This is from the mayor of Rooster Poot. Have you ever been to Rooster Poot before?
1: I think I have several times.
0: I think I've been through there. I made the wrong turn and happened to find it. This from the mayor, Mayor Boyd. He says prediction: Arkansas State will go to a bowl. Arkansas will not go to a bowl. Harding University will be the national champions. Harding's got a lot of key players they've got to replace.
1: Mm.
0: Lost them through graduation. But
1: it's a beautiful season, though.
0: If anybody can do it, Harding can do it, but I wouldn't rule out Wichita.
1: Mm.
0: Certainly wouldn't rule out Henderson State. And Arkansas Tech came on last season, so new coach at Harding.
1: Mm-hmm.
0: So they're going to be making a transition. And I don't think it's a reach to say, I shouldn't say that because I have not read up enough recently on what the prediction would be for Arkansas State for this upcoming season. I haven't seen that prediction yet. But they were replacing their quarterback from a season ago.
1: Yeah.
0: This from the 870 by way of our Middleton Heat and Air. The defense will be a major surprise in the SEC. Is that going to be a pleasant major surprise or what? The offense will also be better than everyone thinks. All right, I'm going to stop there before I finish.
1: Well, yeah.
0: The quarterback... Is this a safe statement, Mark? The offense will only be as good as the offensive line, and the quarterback will only be as good as the offensive line.
1: I think that is a safe statement. I think it's a very – Silverfield was a O-line coach, guys. Absolutely. I absolutely think what you're saying – is why it's not going to fall on the back of the coach. So, yeah.
0: Now, what does that mean, fall back?
1: I mean, on the quarterback.
0: Okay.
1: You're absolutely correct. Mm-hmm. So, no, I think you hit it, Randy. I think it really, that's what we've needed for a while now. And I think that was a little bit what was a disappointment with Pittman, because that's his background, you know, building dominant linemen. Now, Georgia.
0: But now, don't you have to have money to do that?
1: Well, Georgia,
0: nowadays.
1: At Georgia, he had the cream of the crop. And there was a year at Arkansas when, as an assistant, he loaded us up. But just couldn't do it consistently as a head coach. But that's how Arkansas has to win, no question.
0: Braylon Russell, Sutton Smith, Cam Settles, Jasper Parker. That's your running back core. I'm going to be bold, Mark. I'm going to be very bold. And I'm going to make this prediction. If he stays healthy, I think Braylon Russell can be a 1,000-yard back for Arkansas. Potential's there.
1: Yeah, I think it's possible.
0: But if he has shed some weight, as we understand it.
1: He has.
0: Mm-hmm. The offensive line can, they got to do their job, just like they did this past year for Washington. They got to do their job. And I think I'm going to make a bold prediction. In fact, when I do my preseason double R props, I'm going to say he is going to go over 1,000 yards. I'll say it now.
1: I don't disagree. I think Arkansas's best chance for success would have Russell being a 1,000-yard rusher. if he's a 1,000-yard rusher, I think they probably have had some success to some degree. I think they need to. So I agree. I think the conditioning, I think you said it there. I think the mental toughness, I would like to see that mature. But he's been there a little while now, too. And this would be the time for him to step forward. So hopefully his body's matured. Hopefully mentally he's gotten a little tougher. He understands what the game is at this level. And if he comes in determined, I'm going to carry the ball every time I'm supposed to carry it. I'm going to be there. I'm going to be available. I think 1,000 yards is absolutely within his reach.
0: Okay, let me ask you this, and I'm fishing now. But what you show in spring, how much of that do you carry over to the fall? Because so much, and this, I'm saying mm-hmm. that to say this. I'm going by what happened this past spring. And that is, in this offense, they throw a lot to the backs. Whether it be screens, swing passes, whatever you're talking about. And we've been promised that. I say we. Arkansas fans have been promised utilizing the backs in the passing game for years. And it's sporadic. So, I'll let you think about it for a moment. But what's going to be the over-under on the number of screen passes or passes to the backs each and every game?
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18: Jacksonville police are warning that scammers are trying to impersonate officers. Officials say the scammers are calling around town claiming to represent the police department and associated lobbyist groups to steal your money. They ask callers to donate to state law enforcement agencies. The department says this is a scam since they are not involved in any telephone fundraising efforts at this time. In other news, today the United States Post Office is hosting a job fair. It's going to be at the Conway Post Office. Officials say this is to fill immediate vacancies for rural carrier associates positions. If you are interested, today's job fair is scheduled to run from 10 a.m. to noon. For the Buzz Radio Network, I'm KARK's Gary Burton Jr. Hope you have a fantastic Friday and an even better
19: 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Anywhere in the state, dial 888-888-8888 for Rainwater Holton Sexton. 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
20: It's going to be a mostly cloudy Friday with a 20% chance of a shower, maybe a thunderstorm, but generally really light rainfall. Still kind of hot at the high of 92. Tonight, a mostly cloudy sky will drop off to only 76 overnight. Saturday, partly cloudy, hot and breezy with a high of 94. For the Buzz Radio Network, I'm meteorologist Pat Walker.
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1: Hour number three of Drive Time Sports on the Buzz Radio Network. Marcus Elliott. I'm Randy Rainwater from the Capital City. Happy Friday, everyone out there. It has given the appearance, but at least to my knowledge, hadn't rained yet here in central Arkansas, but it's looked like it's wanted to rain all day long.
2: There was some rain on the drive here from north central Arkansas, but
3: little sprinkles down.
2: Sprinkles.
1: So far, so good. All right, I need to finish this, which I had from our Middleton Heat and Air. Said the defense will be a major surprise in the SEC. The offense will also be better than everyone thinks. Until I'm proven wrong, I will be positive. Bad attitudes are two steps backwards to start with. I'm not sure whose bad attitudes. Are you talking about the players currently on roster? Are you talking about Marcus not being so negative?
3: I thought we'd been pretty positive, Randy.
4: Yeah, I did too. I've been too.
3: Gotta hurt my feelings, huh? Been working on this positive thing lately.
1: You've been doing good.
3: Thank you.
1: Melissa has really worked wonders with you.
3: Yes, she has.
1: This from our Milton Eden Air. I prefer Frank Broyles Field. It's got more of a classic feel, and it's a true name of the field anyway.
3: I like that.
1: That's not going to bring you in $5.4 million a year.
3: Well, no. Unless Frank left that
1: in his will, take it out of my will. I'll pay for it that way. No, I understand. It will take getting anything new takes getting used to.
3: It does. It does. And community America, South America, Brazil, whatever you call it, community is going to take a little time, especially when you have to follow it with Razorback Stadium. Yeah.
1: All right.
3: But I'm good. I'm happy.
1: This is the $5.4 million question. No. This from Milton Eden Air. Why can't Arkansas do what Indiana did?
3: Well, conceivably they can. That coach, what's interesting, that program was highly successful on that level now, right? The highest level. James Madison, right? Mm-hmm. He literally brought every good player he had on that team with him. So he brought the culture, a winning culture.
1: Oh, there that is.
3: Exactly.
1: There's that name again.
3: Even though culture. It was a different level, Randy, he brought it with him. They instilled it. But here's the similarity. Here's why it is possible. Randy, because he built that program on the line of scrimmage. I know the quarterback won the Heisman Trophy last year, but he wasn't all that the year before. That program was physical, built on the line of scrimmage and the defensive line, inside out, toughness, discipline. They didn't beat themselves, not a lot of penalties. I think our coach is built the same way. I think that's his head. And just looking at how he played at Memphis, probably with not as good a talent, right?
1: Didn't have to beat Arkansas.
3: Well, yeah, but I don't think the talent beat Arkansas, right?
1: No, you're right about
3: it. Yeah.
1: Arkansas should have outscored them.
3: Yeah.
1: Is what it amounted to.
3: Yeah. But what did Arkansas beat themselves? Had a chance to win and still beat themselves. So, best talent didn't always win, but discipline, toughness, technique, as our coach Bones was saying. Toughness, technique, discipline. Man, that just wins football games. Always has and always will.
1: Line of scrimmage game in the SEC. You got to win the line of scrimmage before you start any place else.
3: Yes, sir.
1: This from our Milton Eden Air. Kurt Cignetti took a team that was 3-9 and 1-8 in their conference the year before and won 10 games in his first year. Well, it was magic. There's no question. It was magic. And he built off of just what you're talking about, Mark, that culture of bringing in those players with him. I think he brought in 30 players, either 20 or 30. I can't remember the precise number from James Madison. But he brought the fabric. He brought the culture of what he wanted that Indiana program, and he brought the template to show the other players what that template looked like and how they would operate.
3: So when they line up and start running drills, right? He tells one of his players, I'm sure, okay, you start off, get to the front line, you start off, show them what I want in this drill. Because they know. And so that makes the job so much easier for the coach. Because you've got players that know what the expectation is. They already have it in their head, what's going to be demanded, how it needs to be, and how it needs to be every time. Coach doesn't have to continually reinforce that. You already got some guys that are bought in. They're going to bring those other guys along with you. That's a perfect situation. That's why you bring in those many guys. How many at Memphis? How many came over from Memphis?
1: I think no more than 8.
3: Okay.
1: Maybe 6, more precisely. I mean, one of the key backs, Sutton Smith, he had a little bit of an impact last year on that Arkansas-Memphis game. He came over with his coach. A.J. Hill, the redshirt freshman, at the quarterback position. But K.J. Jackson's going to be your starter there. I can't go through the entire roster. Matt Adcock, one of the tight ends. And I'm sure I'm leaving several others out, but
3: you know that's where teams are built, Randy. So it's just not what we see on the field, right? It's the conversations that take place after practice. It's the conversations that take place while the guys are out, you know, having a beverage or having a meal together, and saying, "Hey, if you want to play, here's what I know about coach. This is what you can't do. This is what you can do. This is what he demands. This is what he looks for." Those are the things that set your culture, set your programs, not just coach yapping all the time. If you've got guys that are already bought in and believe in him, they get a chance to spread that to those other players. That's when teams are built. That's when leaders are built. It's what happens off the field.
1: What do you think about all these outings that they have, like whether it's to go bowling or maybe Top Golf or whatever it may be? How important are those?
3: Yeah, I think they're important because even more so now, Randy, because you were talking about earlier, that becomes your family.
1: Because
3: you're not going to see your family much away from that campus, right? Or if you're not at a game. Nowadays, you there. You sign that scholarship, you're there for 4 years. My folks, I'll see y'all in 4 years.
1: Unless they go in the transfer portal.
3: Unless they go in the transfer portal or get drafted. But, yeah, it's extremely important because you want to enjoy your family.
1: Brandon, good afternoon. Welcome to Drive Time Sports.
5: Hey, guys.
3: Hey.
5: Man. It is June 26th, and we have callers talking about, is Ryan Silverfield going to throw our quarterbacks under the bus for poor quarterback play? I mean, frankly, we have, 70 new players on this team?
1: Yeah, when you mix in both your transfer portal plus your new players, your freshmen and so forth, yeah. It may not be quite 70, but it's in the 60s.
5: We have no clue what this team's going to look like in September and October and November. We don't. And we've got two quarterbacks who were reasonably highly recruited, 4 stars. at least by some services, one of which that Bobby Petrino was on board with. So he's had some pretty good quarterbacks. And we're writing quarterbacks off, and we've seen these guys play how many games? I mean, we don't know what we got. I mean, June 26th last year, who was Trinidad Chambliss?
1: Hey, unless you follow Ferris State, you had no idea.
5: No clue.
1: No clue.
5: No clue.
1: I watched that young man in the
5: – I'm not saying – go ahead.
1: No, I was just simply saying I got indoctrinated to Chambliss because I think they played in the semis or quarters. I can't remember. Harding played Ferris State. I think it was in the semis. But anyway,
5: right.
1: And that was my first chance. And I had been told by several members of the coaching staff there at Harding that this kid was definitely D1 talent and had amazing skills. And he proved every part of that correct. And even on a day when they played Harding in that playoff game, it was snowing like crazy. I didn't slow Ferris State down. Didn't slow down Trinidad at all.
5: And, I mean, at the beginning of last year, the Heisman Trophy favorite wasn't Fernando Mendoza.
1: No.
5: It was Arch Manning.
1: Yep.
5: I mean, I'm not saying K.J. Jackson's going to win the Heisman or be for, you know, Chambliss or whatever, but my point is we don't know anything. New coach, new system, 70 new players. We don't have a clue. Let's not write it off just yet. Let's see what it is and go from there.
1: Write it out, baby. Write it out. Take one day at a time.
5: Thanks, guys.
1: Thank you, Brandon. Let's see.
3: I think
1: here.
3: That's what makes the offseason fun, though. Just speculating. It's what we do.
1: You know, I don't. Well, let me read this one first. This is from our Middleton Heat and Air. We've been dealing with the same thing every year, not having defensive and offensive lines that can compete in the SEC. So I don't know why we're talking in circles going round and round. That's what it's going to take. A lot of truth there.
3: Yep.
1: I mean, we can cut the chase. And the chase is, if you don't have the offensive and defensive lines in the SEC, it's going to be hard to compete. You may get by with it on one game, but you're not going to get by with it. That's why we always say, well, if old such and such played in the SEC, they wouldn't have gone undefeated.
3: Yeah.
1: I'm not sure Indiana would have gone undefeated. Now, in the SEC a year ago. And they went undefeated for the entire year.
3: They were lucky in some games last year. But that's the nature of the game as well. But they were very good, though, to me, in the areas that you need to be. And if anybody good, probably, it was probably them, right?
1: Well, their defense towards the latter part of the season, I thought, made life so simple for the offense.
3: Yep.
1: Creating turnovers, outstanding field position, and then once the offense got the ball, they simply executed.
3: And, Randy, I know we love to tout the SEC. Big Ten is not a joke now. They got the last three.
1: Do you think they have passed the SEC?
3: I think they're right there. From a talent standpoint, I think the draft tells us that, right?
1: Gap narrowed, yes.
3: Yeah, no, I think absolutely. I think they've got some big-time coaching going on up there. They are paying the money to get the ball players. I think what keeps the SEC in a talent standpoint is, you know, what Texas is able to do every year as far as getting top guys. In, I think Alabama's taking a step back just a little bit. I think Georgia, I think they're still there, but I think they've taken a little step back.
1: And what is the difference? I think the difference is depth.
3: Yep. I think it's depth.
1: And
3: I think it's line of scrimmage.
1: Even today, well, absolutely line of scrimmage, but every blue chipper that they could stockpile, both Alabama and Georgia, they didn't have to rely upon initially the transfer portal. But now that those second and third teamers, they may not be getting quite the same amount of money they might have if they'd stayed at Alabama. The kids want to play.
3: Well, so here's, quiet as it's kept, here's what always separated the SEC was defensive athleticism on the defensive line and the ability of those players. You look at all those drafts, Randy, it was really the SEC was dominating with their defenders in that first round. I mean, they were just elite. Look at this year's draft. Ohio State, two defenders in the, what, first five picks? State was loaded defensively. That looked like an SEC team talent-wise. And then you build that defense, and you can sneak in a top-notch quarterback every now and then. Big Ten's, that league's there. So, no, it's not a slam dunk anymore, SEC. I think they're right there neck and neck. Maybe Big Ten, little head right now.
1: Let's see. I don't think they – I wondered if this actually could have happened. This from Milton Heat and Air. Said it was surprised it wasn't the Bet Saracen Stadium.
3: Yeah.
1: Is that something – I know they advertise, but could they actually have – does the contract allow them – or a stadium sponsor? I don't know.
2: That's a good question.
1: Don't know that. Oh, here's a suggestion for you, Mark. This will totally confuse you. This from our Milton Heat and Air.
3: Doesn't take much.
1: Com-Am Razorback Stadium. COM-AM. Com-Am. No.
3: Yeah, no. That didn't fit. No.
1: That sounded like something Dr. Tripp would make up. Well, that, no. That did. That came from Tripp Keeter. Oh, my gosh.
2: No.
3: Tripp.
2: I think you already know my thoughts on the name, Randy. I'm just happy they kept the word Razorback in the stadium name. Yeah. It's still called Razorback Stadium.
3: Well, yeah. Man, it's going to be hard, though, to get the first two. You know, I guess that's why those announcers, those silver tongue devils like Randy Rainwater get the big money, is they can spout those words off. But try to say Community America, Razorback Stadium, five time fast. Man.
2: What are the odds they're going to keep saying that, though, every time they refer to the stadium?
3: Yeah.
2: You know, how many times do NFL commentators talk about whatever the naming rights is for Arrowhead Stadium and not just call it Arrowhead?
3: You know? I think the sponsors, I think even the leagues, because listen, they have to keep getting that money, right? They want to keep renewing those contracts. I think there are certain times that they're required to say it.
2: Probably, absolutely.
3: Probably coming in to the broadcast. They may ask them to do it in and out. And we'll have to go back and look at the game, but I bet it's quite often. More than we think. Certainly coming in and out of the halves.
1: That wasn't an easy sponsor's name. It was kind of confusing when they first renamed the stadium there at Arrowhead. It's an insurance company.
3: What was that?
1: It was an insurance company, I think.
3: Geham or whatever.
1: Yeah, some. I would probably be reluctant to say its name. All right, this from LC in Sherwood by way of our Middleton Heat and Air. Randy, Indiana, it was bought, B-O-U-G-H-T, not brought, B-R-O-U-G-H-T. Drop the R. Indiana will not be near as much this year. To continue, Nobody brings in a different roster from 1 to 10 without spending major dollars. That arrogant coach bought his fame. Let's see if he can run for the distance and not.

0: Ice Cube's Big 3 is back. The most competitive basketball league on earth is on CBS this Saturday. 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
1: Gone, so I think you got to give him a chance to rebuild. 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

0: 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Marcus Elliott. I'm Randy Rainwater. Let's see here. Brian says again. Oh, no, let's go this one first. This is from our Middleton Heat and Air. So what's the date that we're going to be seeing this team for the first time? Razorback football at the Cars Stadium, LOL.
1: Sounds like Cars is winning out, Randy.
0: We tried to put our finger on that. I mean, I don't know that we're going to see anything in the fall camp, but we know when the first game is against North Alabama. And that is on the 5th of December. That's the first day we can say that we will see this team. Now,
1: 5th of August.
0: No, 5th of September. That's when they play North Alabama.
1: Okay.
0: Because I don't know how much we're going to be allowed to see of fall camp. So I haven't heard anything how that's going to be. We know they got... That is, the media got upwards to an hour, most cases, this spring. But I don't know.
1: We'll see.
0: Yeah.
1: Hey, Randy, quick shout-out to Kayla Myers. Kayla is going to be going down to Texas Wesleyan and on a volleyball scholarship and play with the team down there from Arkansas. So congratulations to her.
0: Okay. This from the mayor of Rooster Poot. No, it's not Rooster Poot Razorback Stadium. Boyd says, the mayor says, community who? Razorback Stadium. It's Razorback Stadium, period. Well, that's not going to pay the tab.
1: Yeah.
0: It will have to be Community America and however they want to. They want to choose, if they choose to want to shorten that down to Cars, whether or not we want to say Cars or otherwise. I don't know what the stadium.
1: Yeah.
0: I mean, what the, I'm sure it's going to be Community America, and we're going to be saying that over and over again.
1: And I'm sure there, all those kind of rules have been kind of worked out.
0: Oh, sure.
1: Before the ink was put.
0: Well, you're going to hear advertising on the radio broadcast this upcoming season.
1: Mm-hmm.
0: So you're going to start getting indoctrinated into Community America. Tom, good afternoon. Welcome to Drive Time Sports.
2: Good afternoon, gentlemen.
0: Good afternoon, Tom.
1: Hey, Tom.
2: Our that name is seven words, so you just kind of put a comma in there somewhere and break it down. That's about the easiest way to do. I announce a bunch of rodeos, so I have to do a lot of sponsorship. But anyway, that's not why I called to talk. I'll jump in on this way too early ideas of the football season. Coming up this season, to me, as long as we're competitive in the games and we're not losing the locker room, then that could be, you know, it's kind of a wash because we have a new coach and a bunch of new systems here. But Marcus, would it be a fair, let's see how to put this.
1: Mm-hmm.
2: A fair expectation of that coach to take stock of what he has and try to tailor his coaching style or the schemes that they play around the athletes instead of. What I feel like last year, what we were trying to do and the year before was try to get the athlete to come over to the the way the coaches wanted to coach. Instead of trying to build to their strength, they were trying to change. And I felt like that too when we had John Chavis there. He was going to be, it was going to be his way, and that didn't, there wasn't any flexibility. So do you think that's is that a reasonable expectation for that coach to be able to work with what he's got instead of trying to reinvent the wheel with guys that have been, you know, in a system for however.
1: I think that's well said, Tom, and would be, in my opinion, like you, I think it'd be a smart approach as well. And to me, I don't know, and we'll see. It seems like while I think he has some principles about how he likes to play the game, I also think he understands that he needs to do exactly what you just said. You know, adapt to that team.
2: Like if his defense is weak, and you know we haven't had a really really strong defense in a while, but if the defense is still kind of weak, we need to really rely on those running backs and throw when we have to keep the defense off the field. That's the best way to help them. But it seemed like last year we knew we needed to do that, but we could never get it done. I mean, and so anyway, that was just my thoughts. And since it's the middle of the summer here, and it's 90 degrees, so. Anyway, you guys have a good one.
1: Yep.
0: Thank you, Tom. Let's talk with Joe. Joe, good afternoon. Welcome to Drive Time Sports.
3: Hey, Randy. I'm glad ME's on. I know he's the biggest OBJ fan ever lived.
1: Yes, sir. So I gotta, right there.
3: I gotta talk to you about this.
1: Okay.
3: AR-15 just signed the biggest Arkansas athlete contract ever.
1: Yes.
3: Undrafted out of small town USA, little bitty outside of Batesville, Arkansas.
1: Mm-hmm.
3: What do you think about that, brother?
1: I think it's absolutely amazing, highly noteworthy, and worthy of us, you know, put him in the Hall of Fame right now.
0: Ha!
1: Why make him wait?
3: But seriously, you know what?
1: I mean our Hall of Fame for sure, you know.
3: How amazing is that story right there?
1: It is.
3: He was overlooked by Mike Anderson. I mean, did not even get offered. Went to Wichita State, went to Oklahoma, undrafted. I mean, you know, just signed the biggest contract of any Arkansas athlete ever, and we're not even talking about it.
1: Well,
3: You know
1: what it is a Hollywood book story, actually. You know? I think it's what movies are made out of, what he's been able to do and accomplish, coming from where he's come from.
3: Right.
1: To play with, you know, one of the greatest athletes ever to breathe air.
3: You're right. I'm going to tell you what. I put LeBron right behind Michael. I mean, you can say 1A, 1B. I think longevity, I agree with you. I know why you put LeBron up there. He didn't win as many titles as Michael had a better team, but let's just talk about this story just for a second. A kid come out of nowhere. I saw him score 73 in the Jonesboro Classic against Forest City, and Coach Anderson was in the stands.
1: Wow.
3: And he didn't get offered. I mean, what are we talking about? You know, I know how big a Lakers fan and LeBron fan you are and all that stuff, so I kind of wanted to throw it out there. And I hope y'all have a good weekend. I appreciate everything y'all do, brothers.
1: Thank you.
0: Thank you, Joe.
1: He's right, Randy.
0: It's a great story.
1: It's an amazing story.
0: A great story.
1: Amazing story.
0: Newark.
1: He is a favorite right now in the city of Los Angeles. He's taking over that city along with Luka. You know? Randy, that's coming from where he's coming from. You could write a movie now, and, man, I'd go pay to see it. It's inspirational.
0: I don't know if you saw this article. It was in the Democrat Gazette. Maybe yesterday. Might have been today. I'm not sure. Anyway, it was a writer from Los Angeles. And he's saying the gloves are off now on Austin Reeves.
1: What does that mean?
0: Defensively, he's had his issues. He's talking about earning his money.
1: What superstar in the NBA hasn't had issues defensively?
0: In some key games, he's got to now step up. He's going to be that man. His three-point shooting, he gave out the numbers, 1 of 5 or 1 of 8 or whatever it may have been. Or maybe one game he didn't even score. He's going to have to play through now, nagging injuries. I mean, it's all and there's a lot of validity to what he's saying in that you may have been making $10 million the year before, but now all of a sudden you're making $46 million. I mean, they're building that franchise around Luka and Austin Reeves.
1: No question.
0: Very simple.
1: No question.
0: And it just depends on how, if LeBron wants to continue to fit into that puzzle, or whether he'll opt to move on. But it's Lucas and it's Austin Reeves' team now.
1: No question.
0: And when you're paid that kind of money, you get those kind of expectations.
1: So LeBron James is no question. And I think we saw it. I think we saw him accept it last year. Offensively, he is absolutely the third option for the Lakers. Now, when those two guys were out, injured, then he, you know, he showed his greatness and he carried the football team. But
0: not football, basketball.
1: The basketball team, I'm sorry. But there is no question those guys are going to get paid. LeBron James is probably not going to get paid. He probably won't make a dime more than he makes now and probably might have to accept a lesser deal to stay with him. You know, based on what happened, and excited. It's exciting to see. I'm happy. I think the Lakers, they've got to find a big man. Reports are that Doncic told them that they need to go get him an elite big man, and they'll win the championship.
0: Did he tell them that before the draft? Because I don't think they drafted. What Lucas says they need. All right, we will step away, come back, and wrap it up here on Drive Time Sports. Marcus Elliott, I'm Randy Rainwater. Stay tuned.
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0: 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Marcus Elliott. I'm Randy Rainwater. 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All right, let's see what else we got here, Mark. This from our Milton Eaton area. Randy, if Silverfield gets to a bowl, will there be a club dub? I'm not sure at this point. Ryan Silverfield is not going to go down the path where he says, left lane, hammer down.
1: What do you mean by that, Randy?
0: Well, that's Chuck Morris. Chad Morris. I'm only being funny there. Chad Morris. That was
1: okay. Gotcha.
0: Hammer okay. down, left lane. I know there was a lot about this club dub and turn that jukebox on under Coach Pittman. It's going to be interesting. This is all part, though, of a coach's personality.
1: Yeah.
0: And we don't know if this guy's a rah-rah coach. We don't know if he is a dictator, so to speak, or what type of coach he is. I'll be honest with you. Oh, I hate that phrase. But I didn't watch Memphis. I didn't pay attention to Memphis, even last year when Arkansas played them.
1: Yeah.
0: I wasn't paying attention to Ryan Silverfield.
1: Yep.
0: I was all consumed by what Arkansas was
1: Absolutely.
0: Doing.
1: Absolutely. You know, in fact, when I thought of Memphis, I thought of the previous Memphis coaches, right? The, you know.
0: Norvell.
1: You almost thought they probably were more noteworthy from a national standpoint. But again, I think he capitalized on the way he plays. I think he is probably a good fit for what they have, Randy, for what they need to accomplish. You know, he's what you got. And I do think you have to import people. I would have liked to have seen him probably bring some more people with him from Memphis. I think he brought the staff. But I think Indiana does have a model. I think Colorado they do have a model of how to turn a program around quickly. And you do have to bring talent in that understands your culture, what you want, and how to do it.
0: This from our Milton Heat and Air. Ron says the Hog Pen, Suey Stadium, Razorback Riviera. Well, I don't think any of those are going to stick, Ron. Hate to tell you that. This from Middleton Heat and Air. With big money comes big expectations. Very true.
1: Yeah, no question.
0: Very true. And this, your update, Mark, on your beloved Lakers. Last thing I heard, this is Middleton Heat and Air. Last thing I heard about Lakers on LBJ was that they're in competition with themselves on his contract. No other teams are in pursuit or interested in his contract. So they have created a problem with themselves on that, I heard. Now, I was listening last night on the way home on ESPN Radio, and apparently there's maybe a chance he could reunite now down in
1: Miami.
0: Miami.
1: You know, his...
0: With Riley, and now that Giannis is on board, you got Bam Adebayo.
1: You know, his agent came out and said that they're... And his, I thought he was very forthcoming. He said there were about 10 teams that had...
0: I thought the Warriors
1: inquired.
0: Were really hot on his trail.
1: Well, they had inquired. And I think one, there are two things. I don't think it, especially at this point, you do want to step out and say, hey, we want this guy. Because, A, you don't want to pay. You know, that's what sports is all about, is getting what you need for as little as you can get.
0: Mm.
1: So I think that's what they're, I think that's where he is. I think the Lakers appropriately have identified who they are going forward with, and that's Reeves. And Luka, and I think they would love to have LeBron again because he was definitely an impact player for them last year. But granted, 41, going on 42 years old, I think it's time now that you can't expect 82 games at the pace, at that pace, with that. I mean, it's got to wear.
0: His body's starting to break down.
1: So you can't expect much, as much. And I think it goes down significantly each year. So I think they're trying to work a deal, rework his deal, and say, hey, here's what we can pay. Here's how we can make this work and still have a good team. And I think that the teams that are interested, and I think there are a ton of teams interested for a lot of reasons, because this probably is his last year. And a lot of teams would like to be a part of that farewell tour from a business standpoint. But I think those teams want to get him at a good price as well. So,
0: does Cleveland want him back?
1: I think they'd take him in a heartbeat.
0: Yeah, that's what I thought. A couple of headlines real quick before we run out of time. The Brendan Sorsby saga. Well, he was informed. He's already been informed there'll not be a supplemental draft. We've already found out he's left Texas Tech University. Now the Canadian Football League says no team will be allowed to add the former Texas Tech quarterback. Why not say former Cincinnati? Because he hadn't played a down at Texas Tech. But anyway, now that door's shut. It looks like Mark... And I don't know what else, unless you're talking Arena Football League, that is going to be left for him to turn to between now, and he's got to wait all the way through next football season.
1: Well, this coming football season.
0: Yeah, this coming football season. And then all the way into March or April. Now, whether or not they will invite him to Combine, go through all that stuff, the NFL Combine, in a year from now or less, but... I'm not sure.
1: Well,
0: if he's still not going to be penalized once again, even if he gets drafted by someone in the National Football League, he's still not going to face further penalties.
1: I don't know. He's a good ball player. He's gonna play ball eventually, but he needs to. Hey, let's give up this year. And just be remorseful and grateful.
0: Set a right example for yourself. All right, that's it. We got to say so long. For Marcus Elliott, I'm Randy Rainwater. Buzz Animal Cruelty. Spay and neuter your pet. Have a great weekend. So long, everybody. Mark.
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7: NHL draft continues on ESPN. It was no surprise who the Leafs took at number one. Penn State's Gavin McKenna becomes the first pick. Ivar Stenberg goes to San Jose second. Center Kale Mahotra goes third to Vancouver, where he'll be coached by his father. Buffalo takes defenseman Daxon Rudolph fourth, and defenseman Albert Smits goes to the Rangers at number five. Meanwhile, some trades in the league. The Mammoth have sent forward J.J. Paterka to Boston for a pair of first-round picks. The Knights have traded Pavel Dorofeev to the Rangers for a pair of picks. Meanwhile, ESPN's Greg Wyshynski talked about Washington's recent moves are designed to keep Alex Ovechkin in the Capitals uniform for one more year.
8: We should say the Capitals don't know if Ovechkin is coming back or not next season. He's going to make that decision after July 1st. But my sources tell me that their acquisitions of St. Louis Blues winger Jordan Kyrou and Alex Tucker, the Buffalo Sabres, aren't necessarily related to Ovechkin.
7: Meanwhile, the Avalanche have re-signed defenseman Brett Kulak and Brent Burns. In baseball, the Mets are playing with a new manager tonight after the Carlos Mendoza firing. They trail the Phillies 1-0 in the fourth. Astros are going for their fourth win in a row. They trail the Rangers 8-0 as they play in the fourth. Red Sox on top of the Yankees 4-0. Rangers shutting out the Blue Jays 5-0. Reds have a 4-1 lead over the Pirates. And the Mariners and Guardians are tied at one apiece. Some news from the NBA. According to ESPN's Shams Charania, Knicks guard Jose Alvarado is declining his options so he could sign a new 3-year deal. This will enable him to return to New York.
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